0: starting and running a business, of starting a family. That's not the Australia I believe in, and it's not the Australia I grew up in. But it's the Australia I want to see again.
1: Two women remain in hospital after being hit by a runaway car at Watsonia. The two were sitting outside the Baker's Choice on Watsonia Road when a Toyota Camry ploughed into them. One woman was trapped under the sedan. She's been taken to the Royal Melbourne in a serious condition. A second woman thrown from her seat and rushed to the Austin, both are now in a stable condition. The driver of the Camry lost control of the car as they tried to drive off, and they will not be charged by police. In the US, tech giant Cisco has axed 4,000 workers, replacing them with AI. It's getting rid of 5% of its workforce. It says it's part of a realignment, which it will be accelerating as AI replaces lower-level roles. In finance at the open, the All Ordinaries down 11, our dollar 72.58 US.
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1: Geelong has swung four changes ahead of facing Brisbane at the Gabba tonight. The Cats recalling Brian Myers for his first senior game since suffering a complex ACL injury, along with Jack Henry and Mark Blickarves also returning. Carlton, Essendon and Richmond won't play a Thursday or Friday night game between them from round 16 to 22. The AFL to release the fixtures later today. Manchester City's closed Premier League gap to Arsenal by 2 points after a 3-0 win over Crystal Palace. The next 11 days will see City play the FA Cup final before its final two games. And schedule isn't a concern for manager Pep Guardiola.
3: Now we have the final, and I could say Bournemouth and Aston Villa, they are not the easy ones, you know, to take. And I said for the day one, in this club, to win the games and win the title, you have to be much, much, much, much, much, much better.
1: And that's the latest news in sports.
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7: Good morning, it's James Padley from Transport Victoria. The right eastbound lane of Malvern Road in Toorak is closed due to a collision before Glenferry Road. Emergency services are on scene. Please drive to the conditions and allow extra time. Route 72 trams are also affected. The right southbound lane of Station Road in Deer Park is blocked at Tilburn Road due to a broken down truck with recovery crews on route. And while services are running due to an earlier track fault at North Geelong and a fire brigade request at Sunshine, there are up to 90-minute delays on the Geelong line this morning. Check the V-Line website for more details.
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1: Mostly sunny today, a top of 21 degrees. A sunny day tomorrow, 22. Saturday, possible late showers, 22. And Sunday, showers, 20. Monday, there'll be showers, a top of 19. On the bay's variable winds, 10 knots. With waves below a metre. At the airport, 17. At Mount Dandenong, 15. The city, it is 14 degrees. David Armstrong, Melbourne's own 3AW.
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6: Seven past ten. What are some great political quotes you can think of? It is 40 years to the day when Paul Keating was on a radio interview with John Laws. It would have been 2UE up in Sydney, I'm guessing. And Paul Keating admitted that Australia ran the risk of becoming a banana republic. The Australian dollar apparently fell 5 cents against the US dollar within an hour or so. I'll play you that and some other great quotes in a moment. 133693. First, there's some emails, mornings at 3aw.com.au. Regarding this 14-year-old girl who has had 109 charges against her dropped because at 14 she was deemed to not know right from wrong. Some of the charges included reckless conduct endangering serious injuries, multiple counts of theft, burglary, theft of a motor vehicle, and on it goes. Stephen says, if she had committed a premeditated murder, would she have still walked free? Well, we don't know, Stephen, but if she doesn't know right from wrong, then I can only assume that the answer would be yes. I mean, you know, if you don't know right from wrong, which is ridiculous, but this is the way our courts sometimes work. Yes, if let's say the cyclist had died. He didn't, but let's say he did. She probably would have still got off. And on the changes to the tax system for which the government did not have a mandate, Graham says the federal government knows exactly what they are doing and they are aware of the consequences. They are a socialist government trying to engineer the economy to redistribute wealth and they do not care about the negative impacts. Well, maybe the Daily Telegraph in Sydney yesterday morning, so the morning after the federal budget, had instead of the C for Chalmers, the federal treasurer, Jim Chalmers, had the Soviet hammer and sickle, implying that Jim Chalmers is a communist. It was quite amusing. Judy, good morning.
12: Good morning, Tom.
6: Yes, Judy.
12: Let me preface this by saying I'm a 60-year-old that grew up with a younger brother who was a serious problem child. Okay? I'm just... and you know, we were a middle-class family. What I can't understand about this 14-year-old is just listening to that professor just drove my head off my... it's blown off my shoulders.
6: Yes.
12: Seriously. How disadvantaged could that child be if she had access to a phone to Google?
6: Well, that's a good question. I mean, I don't know, maybe she stole that too. I don't know, Judy. But the thing is the fact that she Googled what is the sentence for running someone over or hitting someone means that she knew it was wrong. Otherwise, why? I mean, she knew there should have been a punishment involved. But the fact that she looked for it shows that she knew it was wrong. So this argument that somehow she didn't know right from wrong is surely undone by the fact that she made that Google search. Apparently she did that 3 minutes after the cyclist was hit. So this is when I just despair at our justice system, because justice is not about letting people off of terrible crimes. It is about keeping society together. It is about protecting society. It is about punishing offenders. And yet in this state, and it's been bit by bit over a couple of decades now, but under this government, our justice system is far more concerned with the rights of criminals than it is the rights of innocent victims. And I just don't get that. Again, when I was young, it was pretty simple. At school and at home, if you did the wrong thing, you were punished. And the more wrong the thing you did, the worse was the punishment. Every kid knew this. Now, it doesn't stop some people from committing crimes, particularly, you know, if they're going to make money out of it or whatever. They weigh up the money they might make stealing something and selling it versus the risk of getting caught. But everybody knew right from wrong. Judy, thank you. Michael, hello.
13: Hi, Tom. As a 14-year-old at boarding school, I called a teacher by his nickname and I had to wait 10 hours to get the cane. I'll tell you what, at the end of that 10 hours, I was such a mess that I never offended
6: now,
13: again.
6: Can you remember the teacher's nickname, Michael?
13: Yeah, but I'm not going to say it because there'll be men listening.
6: You know, I don't know if you have children or know young people who are at school these days, but all the kids call teachers by nicknames and it's considered perfectly normal. And this is to the teacher's face.
13: Yeah, this wasn't normal back then, I assure you.
6: No. Yes, I was. How old are you, if you don't mind me asking?
13: 76.
6: Okay, well, you're older than me, but yes, I was in the last generation that also got caned, and I was caned for throwing stones. Never did it again. Andrew, hello.
14: Oh, hi, Tom. How are you?
6: Not bad, Andrew.
14: Tom, I just wanted to give you a call just about this budget that's come down. I can understand. I'm 62, so pretty close to retirement. I can understand them, you know, changing from the 50% to the inflation-based to work out the real gains.
6: Mm.
14: What the real kick in the guts is, and what I think is the most un-Australian bloody thing I've ever seen a government do, is to put the 30% tax on people. Okay, they forget, they do it, they say, you know, they bring out this bloody model of, oh, there's people on $300,000 putting it in their wife's name. They forget, I'm semi-retired, I earn about, you know, $30,000 to $50,000 a year now, working part-time. You know, my marginal rate is about 15%, my effective tax rate. You know, and they're going to make me pay 30% on what I earn. They can go get stuffed.
6: Yeah, well, the problem is, Andrew, and another weird thing about it is, if it was all about making life fairer for young people, I could sort of understand the argument with housing, because housing is unusual. It is both an investment for a lot of people, but for many more, it's a home. And so it's that intersection, whereas shares aren't like that. You don't buy shares in companies to live in, for example, or to eat for dinner. You know, that they are only an investment. That's the only reason they have to exist. But houses are a bit different. But the weird thing was, the government changed the tax rules for everything. And young people like to invest their money too, and why not? I mean, it's a good way to try and provide for, you know, having more money later on in life. And so every investment now in Australia is being taxed more, whether it's shares, whether it's Bitcoin, whether it's gold, whether it's residential or industrial or commercial property, the tax rate has gone up. And that's why I think what is really going on here, this is a tax grab by the government. This is a government which, like a lot of governments, is unable to control its spending. And I had this interesting debate yesterday with the Deputy Prime Minister, Richard Marles, you know, pointing out that debt has gone up almost every year under this government and will continue to go up according to Jim Chalmers' budget for the next 4 years. And they've realised, gee, you know, we might need some more money for to do all these things we're trying to do. Well, let's just think up some new taxes. Okay, 40 years ago, he was the treasurer back then. He later on became the prime minister. But when he was treasurer, this was in 1986. I was a young university student. I was 18 years old. Paul Keating did a radio interview with Sydney's John Laws, and he talked about risks facing the Australian economy.
15: If this government can't get the adjustment, get manufacturing going again, and keep moderate wage outcomes and a sensible economic policy, then Australia's basically done for. We'll just end up being a third-rate economy. You know, a banana republic.
6: A banana republic. The Australian dollar dropped 5 cents against the US dollar that day. It did not go down very well. Keating defends it and says, I was right, you know, our economy was stuffed. People needed to understand what was going on, et cetera, et cetera. A few years before that, 11 years before that, 1975, the infamous dismissal. A defiant Gough Whitlam faced reporters after having been forced to step down as Prime Minister.
16: Well, may we say God save the Queen, because nothing will save the Governor-General.
6: Nothing will save the Governor-General. Well, the funny thing is Gough Whitlam stayed on as leader and, in fact, contested another election in 1977. So there was an election after that in 75. He lost. He did it again in 77, also against Malcolm Fraser, and he lost that too. So for all his defiance, the Australian people twice in 75 and 77 rejected Gough Whitlam as a potential prime minister again. John Howard in the, I think it was the very early 2000s during the Tampa crisis, also made a memorable quote.
17: We will decide who comes to this country and the circumstances in which they come.
6: And he was right, and that struck a chord with people. The Tampa, of course, was a whole bunch of boat people picked up by, I think it was a Norwegian ship called the SS or the something Tampa. And these people wanted to come to Australia, and John Howard said, no, just because you turn up in a boat doesn't mean that you automatically get to stay here. We will decide who comes to this country and the manner in which they come. And we spoke to her yesterday. Pauline Hanson didn't cover herself with glory years ago when she said this.
18: Are you xenophobic? Please explain.
6: Please explain. The implication being she didn't know what xenophobic meant. 1336.

0: said, "Mr. Churchill, you are drunk." And he said, "Yes, madam, and you are ugly, and I shall be sober in the morning." I don't know if he ever said that or not, but it's a quote attributed to him, possibly erroneously. Marie, good morning.
1: Good morning. How are you, Tom?
0: Yeah, good, Marie.
1: That's good. Paul Keating, when his famous quote was, "We have got a recession we have had to have."
0: Yes, he said, "This is the recession we had to have." And I'll tell you, I was trying to get a job during that recession, and unemployment was very high. And that comment didn't go down very well with a lot of people, did it?
1: Oh, well, I lost a lot of my truck drivers. They committed suicide because they lost everything, their homes, their businesses, everything.
0: I don't know how old you are, Marie, but I think it was the early 1970s when Malcolm Fraser said, was it the early 70s? It was sometime in the 70s. Malcolm Fraser said, "Life wasn't meant to be easy." And the problem was Malcolm Fraser was quite a wealthy sort of Western District farmer, you know, from the squatocracy, and him sort of telling people that life wasn't meant to be easy. It was true, but that also didn't go down too well. Marie, thank you. More great political quotes in a moment. 133-693. Your science questions answered. Dr. Garlisle will be with us in about 10 or 15 minutes' time. With the Oxlader on, we're going to look at sporting sponsorships. For example, every few months I get a well-meaning email from my football club, Carlton, asking me what I think about everything. And then they ask me, can I name the sponsors? I always just write Avco. I don't even know if Avco still exists, but they were a finance company, sponsored the Blues in the 70s and the 80s, and I still remember it. 133-693, mornings at 3aw.com.au at 19 past 10.
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3: Good morning, it's James Padley from Transport Victoria. While services are back and running, following an earlier track fault at North Geelong and a fire brigade request at Sunshine, there are up to 90-minute delays on the Geelong line this morning. Check the V-Line website for more details if you are planning on jumping on a train. Meanwhile, the right eastbound lane of Melbourne Road in Toorak is closed due to a collision before Glenferrie Road. Emergency services are on scene. Please drive to the conditions and allow extra time. Route 72 trams are also affected. And the right southbound lane of Robinson's Road in Derrimut is blocked at Astralis Drive following an earlier collision with recovery crews on route.
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3: 22 past 10. The other day I attempted to imitate John F. Kennedy's Boston accent about "we go to the moon." Anyway, his father, Joe Kennedy Sr., according to Stephen via email, made a great quote. He said, "Always bet on what you think a man will do rather than what he says he will do, and you'll be right 9 times out of 10. Yeah, that's a good one. And on punishment for young offenders, Brad says, "As a child, if I did something the teachers deemed wrong, they just gave me the strap. It was somewhat effective. You knew you were wrong, although it didn't always deter you," says Brad. Well, at least you knew what the punishment was, as opposed to having a society where, in many cases, there is no punishment. 133693, just a reminder, visit amasim.com and tell your pricey telco where to go. Flan, good morning.
4: Good morning. I was about 12 years old in Ireland and listening to the radio with my mother and father, and John F. Kennedy, the president, was on the radio, and he said, "Was it's not what your country can do for you; it's what you can do for your country."
3: Yes, that was one of his great quotes, wasn't it?
4: Yes, it was. And I had to ask my mother and father what it meant.
3: Right, and he, of course, was of Irish descent, wasn't he?
4: Yes, he was, and he went to Ireland in 63.
3: Oh, just before his death, but via assassination.
4: Yeah, just before he was assassinated.
3: Yeah, thank you, Flan. It's funny, isn't it, because so many American politicians with just a hint of Irish blood in them feel this need to go back to Ireland. I think it plays very well with people who are in New York and Boston and some of those northeastern cities, because there's something like Ireland's population is only, I don't know, 5 or 6 million, but there's something like 50 or 100 million people around the world who are of Irish descent. One of those weird things. Thank you, Flan. Now, Jenny joins us. What's happened, Jenny?
5: We had an aggravated burglary here on Friday night.
3: Oh, and, dear.
5: I had a phone call from the police on Sunday to say they had two offenders in custody and they knew who the third one was. Yesterday, I had an email saying that... they appeared directly. I'll just read. They said two offenders were arrested and directly presented to court. The magistrate made the decision to release both offenders on bail. This is not the outcome we were hoping for and are disappointed with the results.
3: And so, are you fearful that they might now reappear at your house?
5: Oh, yes.
3: Mm.
5: we had a false sense of security having two big dogs in the house that did nothing while we slept, and they were in the house. At 4:30, they've had a meeting with management for a performance review.
3: Right.
5: But the car's been recovered. I'll never see my jewellery and stuff again, but that's just stuff. Nobody was injured. And it was good the dogs didn't wake up, because it would have turned into something else.
3: So they sort of snuck in. You weren't physically threatened. You slept through the whole thing?
5: Slept through the whole thing.
3: What sort of dogs are they?
5: Useless Kelpies.
3: See, that's surprising. Kelpies are normally up and about. All right, well, look, Jenny, I am sorry about that. And again, you know, your home's been broken into. What's it? You've lost jewellery, car was stolen, now recovered, and the two alleged offenders out on bail. Why are we not surprised to hear that? Look, Jenny, look, thank you. We'll certainly treat that as word on the street. We'll see what we can find out. I don't really understand bail anymore, because I wonder, what do you have to do to not get bail? This 14-year-old girl was out on bail when she was, amongst other things, hit this cyclist with a car door. She was charged with 109 offences. Well, she hasn't even needed bail now because they've withdrawn all the charges. Someone breaks into your house and steals things, they get bail too. I mean, it just doesn't make any sense. And the Premier keeps saying, "We have the toughest bail laws in Australia." It's not true. Anyway, Jenny, with that word on the street, you can find yourself in the running for the yearly prize, $60,000 towards a Mercedes of your choice, thanks to Mercedes-Benz Brighton. Their end-of-financial year trade-in bonus pays $5,000 more for any make or model traded, plus they'll hold that trade-in value until June the 30th. I was 15 or 16 in 1983 when Australia won the America's Cup. It was a massive day. It seems weird because... before that, it was a fairly obscure yacht race that was held every 4 years, and the Americans always won. And suddenly, Alan Bond's yacht, Australia 2, with the mysterious winged keel, got up over the Americans at Rhode Island and won. And the nation went berserk, including then Prime Minister Bob Hawke.
0: I tell you what, any boss who sacks anyone for not turning up the day is a bum.
3: I remember asking my parents, could I have the day off school? The answer was no. Naomi, hello.
6: Hello, Tom. How are you?
3: Yeah, good, Naomi.
6: That's good. I'm just interested. I'm driving, so I can't do the search myself. But I'm interested, the 13 or 14-year-old offender, female offender, the fact that she Googled what the penalty would be in the crimes that she committed, has anyone Googled what her result would have been on Google?
3: That's a good point. I might do it, but what if the AI or Google said that actually there is no penalty in the state of Victoria? She probably thought it was okay.
6: Oh, look, I can assure you that would have been definitely a penalty, and she went ahead and committed the crime.
3: Do you agree with me, though, Naomi, that the fact that she – I think she Googled the penalty after having done it. Again, we're sort of trying to piece together the timeline. But that sort of shows that the mere fact that she searched for what the penalty might be shows that she knew she'd done something wrong, doesn't it?
6: Cognitively, that shows a level of intelligence that understands repercussions of behaviour. And that, to me, that it's the pub test at the end of the day. She reflected, and reflection has a lot to do with intelligence.
3: Yeah, okay. Well, we just put it through Google. It says that dangerous driving causing death, and this was not a death, it was a serious injury. You can get up to 10 years in prison. Serious injury is up to 5 years. So she must have looked at, assuming that's the result she got, she would have thought, oh, well, 5 years, and because I'm only 14, it probably ends up being no years. Paul, good morning.
7: Yes, good morning, Tom. Just a couple of points. The fact that there was all 109 charges thrown out, that's very perplexing as to what the justice system is doing. If they couldn't get one charge to stick, something must be wrong. And the second point, does that then give this person carte blanche to go ahead and commit further crimes knowing that they'll get away with it?
3: I would have thought so, Paul, because having established that she's not mentally capable now of understanding right from wrong, let's just say she is somehow intelligent despite the idiocy of the court, she could now reasonably conclude that she can pretty much go and do anything because a court has already concluded that she doesn't know right from wrong, and so therefore, you know, she could legally or conceivably do pretty much commit any act and face no punishment.
7: That's disgusting.
3: I know. And again, if the court system, or really it's the justice system, were to sort of stand back a bit and say, righto here, what is this outcome we have got? Is it good or bad for society? It is clearly horrendous. All right. Again, maybe this girl is quite intelligent. And maybe she is now reasonably concluded, I'm not going to get punished. And therefore, before we know it, some other cyclist is hit and maybe killed this time, or maybe more cars are stolen, or houses are broken into, or people are bashed. I don't know, but it is an utter failure of our justice system. I'm frankly quite sick of it. Like, I just, you know, we, and it's been over a period of years, we've forgotten about what justice is really about. Punish the offenders, protect society, look after the rights of victims, and we seem to do the exact opposite. News headlines now with David Armstrong. David, good morning.
8: Good morning. The news at 11. A judge has ruled against Coles in the legal battle over accusations of fake discounts. This was the Down Down campaign. The ACCC took action against the supermarket giant, arguing they artificially inflated prices for a short time beforehand, before they then discounted them. Coles has been found guilty of doing that. And hasn't that just been the way forever?
3: Yeah, so what's that? Well, I remember when I worked in retailing, you had to, there were set sales each year. I was in homeware, David, which you'll be interested in, and we would do what are called sheet sets. So you'd throw in a doona cover, sheets, and pillowcases, and combined they were cheaper than buying them separately. But in order to say they were on sale, you had to sort of sell them at a full price for like 2 weeks. So we'd do that. We'd put them, no one would buy them because they all knew the sale was coming. Then, discounted 30%, bang, off they went.
8: I just saw this. I've got to tell you this. There was a British man. He is in his 60s. He was enjoying a bed and breakfast in Milan. He was asleep at night. They kick down his door. They drag him out. He's been taken away. Do you know why?
3: Why?
8: He was sitting three seats away from the woman who eventually died on that hantavirus cruise ship when it was on its way to South Africa. So he was on.
3: Oh, I see. So these are the police because he might have the virus.
8: He's been thrown into quarantine for a month. He didn't go on the cruise.
3: No.
8: He was sitting close to her on the plane.
3: True.
8: As I said, she died, and now they've tracked him down, and he's merrily asleep in his bed and breakfast in Milan. They've whacked on the door, out you come, in you go for a month.
3: Don't tell the Victorian government, because they probably wouldn't mind doing things like that.
8: That's a bit heavy-handed, isn't it?
3: Unbelievable.
8: He was about three or four seats away from the plane. And in sport, Geelong has swung four changes ahead of Brisbane at the Gabba tonight. Good game. Good. Ryan Myers is back. He had a complex ACL issue, but he's back to playing tonight. All of that at 11.
3: Good to hear. He's a great player, Ryan Myers. 133693. Science questions in a moment. Any science question you have, give us a call. Physicist Dr. Gail Iles from RMIT will be joining us at 26 to 11.
9: It's a blockbuster Thursday night clash to open round 10. The grand final rematch between Brisbane and Geelong.
10: He gets around Jai Clark. He runs to the 50. He unloads and puts the goal for Levi Ashcroft. What a kick.
11: Brisbane Lions have gone back to back. They have revived memories of Lethal's Lions early in this century.
9: From 7 tonight, it's Brisbane and Geelong. Thanks to Macca's, 3AW is football.
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3: 22 to 11, Dr. Garlisle's in a moment. First, Steve says, Tom, you're on the side of wealthy old boomers. Well, I'm Gen X, Steve, and I resent the insinuation that I'm a boomer. But Steve says, all they do is negatively gear, lots of homes, it's a gravy train. Normal people can't have access to it. Well, the problem is, Steve, is that the new rules about investment apply not just to homes but to shares and to industrial property and everything, and it's going to make investment in general less attractive. And guess what? A lot of young people do want to invest, so I'm not quite sure what the government is trying to achieve here. And Peter, on Great Political Quotes, says, Robert Menzies at a rally was asked by a man with an English accent, what are you going to do about the houses? Menzies replied, the first thing I'm going to do is put an H in front of them. The houses. Peter, thank you.
0: Now on 3AW Mornings, the world of science with physicist Dr. Gail Iles.
3: Dr. Gail Iles is a physicist from RMIT. Now, you're English, Dr. Gail. Do you drop your H's sometimes?
1: Definitely not.
3: The house, you know?
1: No, it would be a house.
3: House. You say house.
1: A house. Darling.
3: Was there pressure on you, like, because you grew up, was it Yorkshire? No.
1: Cheshire.
3: But, you
1: the
3: know.
1: Posh part.
3: Yeah, of course. I mean, was received pronunciation, like trying to speak like the Queen, was that still a thing back then?
1: It very much depended on which schools you went to. So if you went to a local school, you'd speak with a very local accent like that up north.
3: Right. Yeah.
1: But if you went to a posher school, you'd be driven more towards the proper and correct pronunciation of words.
3: Because I understand that the BBC used to be more like, you know, speak like the Queen.
1: Mm.
3: But now it's they celebrate regional accents. So whether you're Northern Irish or Scottish or Welsh or any, you know, Mancunian or whatever, you know, they quite like that, which I think is a good thing.
1: Yeah, and it's really interesting in the UK because you can go literally 10 or 20 kilometres down the road
3: and
1: you'll encounter not only a different accent but different words for
3: things,
1: dialects entirely. And I think it, you know, you wouldn't find the same thing in France or Germany. There are different accents, just not as many.
3: I don't know this for certain, but I'm told that Italy, they have a lot of what's called, a lot of people speak in dialect, and that is and it's almost, not quite, but it's almost a different language.
1: Yes.
3: So
1: A bit like Queensland and Melbourne.
3: Mm. Well, but see, this is getting slightly off topic here, but I don't think the Australian accent varies all that much. Like, we do have different words for things in different states, but, you know, there might be a slight city-country divide, but it's not always obvious that someone's, say, from Brisbane versus Melbourne.
1: No, that's true. I do find it hilarious on Kath and Kim how you have the... Kath and Kim, and then you've got Trur and Purr.
3: Same thing. Now, we had a couple of questions for you last week, so let's get stuck in.
1: Okay.
3: One person wanted to know when Artemis landed in the ocean, if surely it was red hot, and why didn't we see the ocean steaming and boiling below it? Now, my guess is that Artemis, while floating under its parachutes, probably cooled down a bit.
1: Mm.
3: But would it have still been hot?
1: Yeah, so it's a great question. And, I mean, re-entry speeds were around about 40,000 kilometres per hour. And that speed then generates this huge amount of heat. So re-entry would have been about 3,000 Celsius.
3: True.
1: But in the 10 minutes it took to go from the kind of outer reaches of the atmosphere down to the surface of the ground...
3: The ocean,
1: for splashdown, it lost all of that heat along the way. So it was only a 10-minute journey, but, you know, the atmosphere between sea level and 100 kilometres, which is the edge of space, is pretty much sub-zero the whole
3: way. Right, so it cooled down.
1: So it just cooled down, and by the time it landed, it wasn't a burning sphere of fire.
3: All right, now, the second question was, when was Pluto downgraded from being a planet? And if it's not a planet, what is it?
1: Yeah, so this was a reclassification that occurred in 2006, which I can't believe is 20 years ago, Tom. And there were essentially three main criteria that made this decision. One is that in order for a planet to be called a planet, it has to have what's called gravitational dominance, which means that when it's in its orbit, it's the pretty much the only thing in its orbit. So it needs to clear its orbit to be a planet. And whereas what we find is that in Pluto's orbit, it's crowded with loads of other things. So there's other icy bodies, there's other bits of rock in Pluto's orbit.
3: But not as big as Pluto, but still big.
1: They are still quite big. And this was essentially just lack of the technology of telescopes back in the day.
3: Right.
1: And now we have much more powerful kind of observational equipment.
3: So it doesn't have gravitational dominance.
1: Doesn't have gravitational dominance. That's number one. Number two, they've found other objects that are similar in shape and size to Pluto, like Eris. And in fact, they've discovered the entire Kuiper belt, which is this, the outer regions of the solar system is full of all of these things, comets, icy bodies, small planetoid type bodies. So they came up with a whole new definition, which is the dwarf planet.
3: So it's a dwarf planet.
1: And Pluto, instead of feeling sorry for it, oh, you're no longer a planet, it's actually the OG dwarf planet.
3: That's right, the first one. So, I mean, how big is Pluto? Is it like the size of our moon or something?
1: I think it's the size of our moon, yeah, roughly speaking.
3: Right, so it's not big as far as planets go.
1: It's not big, it's pretty small.
3: All right, but it is round.
1: It's round, and it's got a moon that's almost the same size as it, Charon. So some people want to argue that it's a binary kind of planetary
3: system. So it could be
1: system.
3: A binary dwarf planet.
1: Binary dwarf planet, goodness.
3: Tell you what's a very popular word these days. We have a lot of people who declare themselves to be non-binary. Anyway, we'll put that to one side. 133693, questions for Dr. Garlisle in a moment, broadly on the subject of science at 10:45.
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5: Good morning, it's James Padley from Transport Victoria. While services are back and running following an earlier track fault at North Geelong and a fire brigade request at Sunshine, there are up to 90-minute delays on the Geelong line this morning. Check the V-Line website for more details if you are planning on jumping on a train. Meanwhile, the right eastbound lane of Melbourne Road in Toorak is closed due to a collision before Glenferrie Road. Emergency services are on scene. Please drive to the conditions and allow extra time. Route 72 trams are also affected, and the right southbound lane of Robinson's Road in Derrimut is blocked at Astralis Drive following an earlier collision with recovery crews en route.
6: They say that there's no greater luxury than choice. Now, Lexus of Blackburn has taken the luxury of choice to a whole new level, starting with the luxury to choose your Lexus from our largest range ever offered, and the choice of petrol, innovative hybrid, or advanced plug-in hybrid performance. 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
3: It is 12 to 11. 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Currently it is 16 degrees. Our forecast top remains 21. Science questions now. Dr. Garliles is here. Stephen, good morning.
10: Oh, good morning. Gail, I know the moon is a sterile environment, but astronauts still needed to be cleaned and isolated when returning. If we have man-made bases and we live on the moon, what are the chances of a virus outbreak and can we have an epidemic on the moon?
1: Morning, Steve. This is a great question. On the whole, we're not aware of any viruses that are existing in space. There's no real biomarkers on the moon. We've found the kind of precursors to life on Mars recently, but these are precursors. You've got to do a lot of things to those molecules.
3: There was a movie with Jake Gyllenhaal in it a few years ago where they brought back some samples from Mars, and one of them had something organic and it grew, and then it ends up getting to Earth and taking over. So it could happen.
1: The far worst thing is that viruses and germs and bugs that we carry grow bigger and develop worse when they're in space, and that's actually more of a risk.
3: And of course, yeah, and on the moon, I mean, obviously, if we have a permanent base, which we might have one day, I mean, people could, despite checking, people could have something and carry it up there, and then in an enclosed environment, it just spreads around and everybody gets sick.
1: And the other thing is that in reduced gravity, your immune system takes a hit.
3: Yes.
1: It isn't as effective, so you'd be more likely to get stuff, but it would be from the other humans, not from anyone.
3: Anyway, Steve, if I can remember the name of this this movie, but it's Jake Gyllenhaal, and I found it quite scary, and I've watched it twice. Gary, hello.
11: Good morning, guys. The Murray flows upstream, so if we put a concrete wall on each end, can we stop it and make it flow downstream?
3: Doesn't the Murray flow from? It does flow sort of down from New South Wales all the way down to South Australia, doesn't it? Isn't that the way it goes?
1: Yeah, I can't remember which way it flows.
3: I'm sure it does because the it's like it silts up at the ocean if it doesn't get a big flow, and it needs a big flow to go out to sea. But could we make it flow the other way?
1: Big concrete walls will just tend to stop the flow rather than make it go in a different direction of any river, regardless of which direction it goes in.
3: In general, though, rivers flow the way they flow because, I mean, there's a water source from somewhere, usually like melting snow or something like that.
1: Usually from a mountainous region to the ocean, usually.
3: Okay. Thank you, Gary. Brent, hello.
12: Hey, Doctor, how are you going? Voyager 1 is due to go one light day away in November, I think it is.
1: So cool.
12: If we sent a Voyager 3 now with all the technology, how long would it take to get one light day away?
3: So Voyager was launched in the 70s, wasn't it?
1: Yeah, I think early 70s.
3: Yeah, so it's taken more than 50 years to travel a light day. So the distance that light would travel in a 24-hour day. So could a new it's not really a satellite, a new spacecraft like that, could it go any faster than what Voyager did?
1: Yeah, I mean, technology has moved on a little bit. We've got ion drives now, which we kind of had then, but they're much better now. I mean, the thing with the Voyager trajectory, it's not an orbit, is that you slingshot off of all of the planets to get to where you're going. And so you really need them all to kind of line up at a particular point. So you've got to choose your launch date quite carefully to make sure that you hit them all at the right time.
3: And is Voyager still sending things back after all these years?
1: Yeah, so there's two Voyager spacecraft. One we've lost contact with and the other one we're still talking to. It just takes ages for the commands to get there and then for it to send stuff back. So we are still getting information and it has left the solar system, which is just phenomenal.
3: I don't know if in the late 1970s you watched the movie Star Trek The Motion Picture.
1: Oh, great.
3: And the plot of that is that an alien has found Voyager, and they call it V'ger, and has sort of come back to see what all the fuss is about on Earth and causing a bit of a problem. So some people say, should we have been advertising our presence with the Voyager spacecraft?
1: That's the same as the Jodie Foster movie, is
3: that's
1: that?
3: Right. Contact? Contact, yes.
1: Yeah, another great movie.
3: John, hello.
0: Yeah, hi, Doctor. Listen, in all the documentaries and the movies, the aliens always have, like, claw hands or chubby hands like Rocky in the Hail Mary project. How is it the aliens, if they're so clever, how can they develop all this technology over such a long period of time if they don't have dexterous little fingers like we do? I don't understand it.
3: Yeah, because they say that, I mean, killer whales and dolphins are very intelligent, but at the end of the day, they just don't have the ability to grasp and manipulate things the way that we do. But, I mean, we don't know any aliens yet, so it's sort of hard to say, isn't it? But I mean, is something like an opposable thumb sort of something you need to be truly intelligent?
1: I mean, David Armstrong aside, we don't see that many aliens around here. But I think it was Stargate that was depicting aliens a similar way with maybe two fingers only. But that usually goes with an oversized head and communicating through telepathy,
3: yes,
1: and not needing technology so much. So maybe that's the answer. And it's a bit like, didn't we develop from frogs at one point, and frogs had the webbed hands and things?
3: Some of us more than others. Tammy, hello.
2: Hello. I'm curious. Every time an astronaut comes back, they talk about their muscle loss, which starts straight away. So if they're losing muscle, how on earth can you live on a planet?
3: Well, yes, let's say, you know, we had a permanent base on the moon and people spent too much time there. It'd be very hard with only 1/6 gravity to then successfully come back and live on Earth, wouldn't it?
1: Yeah, that's absolutely right. Great question, Tammy. So, yeah, the muscle atrophy starts, kicks in straight away the minute you enter the zero G state. And it takes, they only have to be up there for a week, say, and they've lost up to 30% of their muscle.
3: And if in the future people are born on the moon, I mean, they could probably never go to Earth because they'd never develop the bone structure and the muscles.
1: Yeah, you'd need to have some kind of facility like a rotating craft or something, where like a hamster wheel on the moon, where you could train in 1G and prepare yourself for coming back to the Earth.
3: Well, in 2001 A Space Odyssey, they did it. They showed jogging around the inside of spherical hull and doing boxing and
1: that's
3: stuff.
1: Right.
3: See, it's all in the movies. Yep. We better leave it there. Dr. Gail, thanks for coming in.
1: Thanks, Tom. Until next time.
3: Gail Iles, more science questions in a fortnight. Right now, it's 5 to 11.
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3: It's almost 11 o'clock. News in a moment with David Armstrong, but we just had a pretty disturbing off-air word on the street from Mary, who saw someone in a red Volkswagen speeding down Eastlink southbound towards the Mornington Peninsula and pulling what Mary thought might have been a gun on other drivers. Anyway, the police have been called. We will check that out, Mary, and you will certainly be in the draw for the yearly prize. $60,000 towards a Mercedes of your choice, thanks to Mercedes-Benz Brighton. When you think Mercedes-Benz Brighton, Melbourne's only all-in-one Mercedes-Benz retailer. Coming up after the news, the energy transition in this state and other parts of Australia. We're getting rid of the coal-fired, the gas-fired power plants, and we're going to do everything for solar and wind. Is this realistic? We'll speak to an energy expert straight after the news. And with David the Schwartz, what are some memorable sporting sponsorships that you've seen? Like, I still think of Abco and Carlton, even though I'm pretty sure Abco doesn't exist anymore. Come and join us, 133-693.
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18: 16 degrees in Melbourne, sunny head top today, 21, 11 o'clock. Good morning. I'm David Armstrong. Coles is facing millions of dollars in fines after a judge ruled it misled customers with its down, down discount campaign. The ACCC took action against the supermarket giant, arguing they had raised prices for a short time before promoting a significant saving to customers. A federal court justice has found while the price increases weren't artificially high, the promised discount was misleading because the sample products had not been sold for that price for long enough. The Prime Minister says breaking an election promise is not something he does lightly after winding back capital gains and negative gearing incentives. Anthony Albanese believes the move will boost housing supply. The opposition will tonight deliver its budget reply, vowing to link the immigration rate to new migrants. Mr. Albanese says the Liberals are just dog whistling while his government's working to make things fairer.
19: We certainly don't do these things lightly, but we're also not going to have a circumstance where we know that something simply isn't working increasingly. Then the risk there is that younger generations simply get cut out.
18: A crime scene's been set up at Reservoir where a beauty salon has been set alight in the early hours. Police say a projectile was thrown through the front window of a laser clinic on Edward Street just after 5:30. Then a fire was lit inside. The offenders fled in a vehicle before a witness extinguished that fire. Another 90,000 tonnes of fertiliser has been secured to help Australian farmers and producers. The federal government's underwritten 3 shipments. It builds on the 250,000-ton purchase that was locked in with Indonesia last month. Donald Trump has touched down in Beijing for a summit with his Chinese counterpart. Nine's Lauren Tomasi says several top US executives are with him.
20: One of the people behind him in this contingent was Elon Musk, the former first buddy, I guess we called him, and I guess they've reunited at least for now. Donald Trump's taking more than a dozen of these big American CEOs. That includes Apple's Tim Cook, the CEO of NVIDIA. And Donald Trump says the first thing he'll be asking Xi Jinping is to open up China to these American companies.
18: WhatsApp's introducing a new security measure which will encrypt the conversation users have with its artificial intelligence facility. The company says people ask AI about subjects such as health, finance and relationships, and they would want those discussions to be kept secret. However, critics warn the secrecy means companies can't be exposed or held accountable if their AI gives advice which leads to harm. In finance, the All Ordinaries up 11 points, our dollar 72.58 US.
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18: Western Bulldogs coach Luke Beveridge is taking a cautious approach to Carlton with Josh Fraser coaching for the first time. The Dogs beat Melbourne last year in the game after Simon Goodwin was sacked as coach. Beveridge says it's shaping up as an even matchup, regardless of who's coaching.
22: How they motivate themselves going to this game, whether they do anything differently, you know, that'll be the thing that will be intriguing. They've got a systematic approach to the game that you can't all automatically flip on its head, but you can have different game plans, different personnel doing different things. And
18: John Longmire, Ken Hinckley and Adam Simpson, all still in the race for the Carlton coaching job, all saying they'll need to take their time to consider their position. And Man City's defeated Crystal Palace 3-0, cuts Arsenal's lead to 2 points on top of the Premier League table. That's the latest news and sport.
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24: Good morning, it's James Padley from Transport Victoria. The major arterials are moving well both in and out of the CBD, although the Eastern Freeway closes in both directions between Bulleen and Tram Roads this weekend as crews work to asphalt new freeway lanes, install noise walls and widen the Bulleen Road Bridge. Delays of up to an hour are likely on the freeway and surrounding roads, so detour wide and allow extra time due to an earlier track fault at North Geelong and a fire brigade requested Sunshine North. There are up to 90-minute delays on the Geelong line this morning. Bendigo and Ballarat lines are also impacted due to the earlier fire brigade request. Check the V-Line website for more details.
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18: Mostly sunny today, top of 21 degrees. A sunny day tomorrow, 22. Saturday, possible late showers, 22. And Sunday, showers, 20. Monday, a shower or two, the top of 19 degrees. On the bays today, variable winds to 10 knots and waves below a metre. At the airport, 18. At Heidelberg, 16. The city at 18 degrees. David Armstrong, Melbourne Zone, 3AW.
21: 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Talking about-
3: It is 7 past 11. I want to discuss the energy transition in a moment. We've got an expert in the studio about, like, is it realistic that we go to 80% renewables in 5 or so years? If we shut down our remaining coal-fired power stations, is it possible that solar and wind can fill the gap? What do we do given our population is still forecast to rise rapidly? What happens when more and more people drive EVs? What happens to all these data centres that they're going to build around Melbourne? They are absolute power hogs. Anyway, that's ahead. Emails, mornings@3aw.com.au. Susan, we were talking about science fiction movies before and importing things from other planets. Susan says, what was the Jake Gyllenhaal movie you were just talking about? It's called Life. I checked it out during the news, and it's quite scary, and it involves samples brought back from Mars, and on a spaceship, one of the samples has something that's alive and it grows. And anyway, I'll let you watch it. And on punishment for doing the wrong thing, Trish says, when I was in grade two, I forgot my reading book. I knew I was going to be in a lot of trouble. I was sent to the principal, and from that day on, I was never in trouble again because even at 7 years old, I knew I'd done the wrong thing. Trish concludes, the 14-year-old we've been talking about today certainly knows the difference between right and wrong, and yet that 14-year-old is out scot-free at the moment. And it occurs to me that that 14-year-old, because a court has declared that of Dolite Incapax, that she is mentally incapable of distinguishing between right and wrong, she could do anything. She, if she had a gun, could just go up and shoot someone in the head, and the court would have to conclude, you don't know right from wrong, therefore it's not your fault. Now, before we talk about the energy transition, I came across this morning. I couldn't believe it. So we've been talking about all the changes in the budgets and whether, you know, negative gearing should be grandfathered. What that means is if you already had a negatively geared property or house, you know, you can keep it that way because investment rules should only be changed for the future, not for the past. The Greens economic spokesperson, Nick McKim, talked about this, and we've spoken to Nick McKim a couple of times. Just have a listen now to how he expressed the concept of grandfathering.
0: In order to shift property investors to a significant degree out of the market, which would let owner-occupiers to a significant degree into the market, you would need to not grandperson in existing arrangements.
3: We need to not grand person the existing arrangements because it is evil within the Greens to refer to someone's gender, i.e. grandfather. He says we should not grand person them. And to Nick McKim, I just say, well, even the word person has the word son in it, Nick, so you're guilty of gendering, aren't you? Isn't that ridiculous? He can't bring himself to say the word grandfather. And instead, it's we should not grand person these arrangements. And does anybody, I mean, you could say a grandparent, but does anybody in the real world actually use the term grand person? Anyway, the Greens providing new reasons to laugh at them pretty much every day. 133693, mornings@3aw.com.au. A couple of months ago, we auctioned off a day in the studio. All the money raised was donated to the Royal Children's Hospital Good Friday Appeal. Our next guest very generously stumped up $26,000 for the privilege of watching this show being prepared and now presented. He's the Managing Director of Power Maintenance Energy. He is an energy expert. Nick Hilaris, good morning.
2: Good morning. How are you?
3: Well, very good. So, very quickly, what is your business, Power Maintenance Energy? What does it do?
2: So what we do is we look after the big end of town, like the large industrial commercial customers, anyone using over 40,000 kilowatt hours who generally pay roughly a 30% less cost than your normal small business customers. We mitigate risk. We basically negotiate contracts at the right time with when the market is up. We don't negotiate. When the market comes down, we negotiate, lock customers in, basically save customers money on network charges, budgets, and basically build strategies around them saving money to stay in business.
3: So essentially, you go and negotiate with the power companies to get a better deal on power for those big businesses. They use a lot of power.
2: That's correct. As well as network charges, there's different types of strategies on the market that businesses can adopt or adapt to in their business models to actually save on costs because network charges are on the increase.
3: Yeah, well, that of course is something that households are seeing as well. In fact, I think there's a proposal to have even larger network charges now to pay for all the new poles and wires and, you know, transmission lines that are being built here in Victoria.
2: That's correct. So New South Wales is looking at around a 19% increase. Victoria will follow suit very soon because all these renewable energy projects need to come onto the main lines, and that's what's happening.
3: Well, just on renewable energy, I mean, I've got real doubts as to whether, you know, I know we're investing a lot in solar and we're building VNI West to transmit solar energy from New South Wales into Victoria. And we've got wind farms planned, not built yet, planned all over the place. But, I mean, in this state, we're very heavy users of both gas and electricity. We are planning to shut down the remaining coal-fired power stations within the next 10 years. Do you think we're going to be okay when it comes to electricity? Like, you know, we've always been used to it. I mean, it might be expensive, but you turn the switch on and the power is available. But when we get rid of those coal-fired power stations in the next 5 to 10 years, are we going to have enough power to go around?
2: No way. The problem is you've got baseload generators are the most important and the most keyest ingredient in the market. The problem is if you price them out of the market and throw all these renewables on without those baseload power, you're going to have blackouts everywhere.
3: Right, because, I mean, in South Africa, they have somehow stuffed up their power grid, and blackouts, you know, 4 to 8 hours a day are quite common. People just learn to live with it. I mean, is that sort of where we're headed, or do you think they'll keep the coal-fired power stations open?
2: No, they have to keep the coal-fired power stations. They have to find a way to do it similar to what Germany and China have. I travel to Germany about this stuff all the time and learn from their markets. So basically the situation is you must have baseload power, and the other generators can operate onto the market at different times when they're needed. For instance, solar can operate between 10 and 3 onto the market. Mm. And hydro can operate at certain times.
3: But see, the problem is with solar, I mean, If I work a normal day, come home middle of winter, it's dark at 5 o'clock, and I get home and I want the lights on, I want the TV on, I've got my electric cooker on because the gas ones are now banned. I mean, you know, solar doesn't work so well then, does it?
2: No, it doesn't. So, you know, they're looking at different types of investment like gas and hydro. The problem is, you know, these are all small band-aid solutions for peaking stations. They're not actual baseload generators.
3: So, I mean, I've spoken in the past to Lily D'Ambrosio, the state energy minister, and she seems to think that if we build enough batteries, you know, we can have the solar feeding into these giant batteries during the day, and then at night, you know, Melbourne, all of Victoria can survive off battery power. Is that realistic?
2: No, she's not from the industry. She wouldn't understand, unfortunately, and I don't mean that in a bad way towards Lily, because she's been dumped with a portfolio that she doesn't fully understand how the mechanisms, what they need to do is really look at it, because batteries are not a baseload generator.
3: No.
2: So no matter how many batteries you put in, you're not going to get the result.
3: So, again, if we do what we're told is going to happen and the coal-fired power stations are shut down, what's the alternative? I mean, nuclear is off the agenda, so is building gas-fired power stations the only alternative we've got?
2: Why not? We've got a lot of water around us as well. We've got hydro. We've got a lot of – there's a lot of technology. Hydrogen's not far off. I'm just over in Munich in a few weeks having a look at the hydrogen technology, how quickly it's getting. It's moving in the market a fair bit, but we're not far off.
3: But even hydro, I mean, hydro as in water as opposed to hydrogen. I mean, Snowy 2.0 has taken much longer, and they reckon it's going to cost – $40 billion now versus the original cost was $2 billion. So, I mean, as a signature hydro project, it hasn't worked all that well, has it?
2: No, this is the result. The problem is you've got to pump the water back up the mountain, and off-peak prices are up as you take out coal-fired generators. So what happens is that is it worth pumping the water back up at night to generate during the day, or do you do it the other way around?
3: So I just, I mean, I look at this and I still think we've lost an opportunity by not going towards nuclear power. But I mean, is the solution that we just have to have an about face and we keep the coal-fired power stations open? Is that sort of what you think will happen?
2: Yeah, China, Germany are all moving to more efficient coal-fired power stations. I think that the government really need to look at brand new, more effective coal-fired power stations.
3: But ideologically, they've got to get over this opposition to coal-fired power stations, don't they?
2: Well, they really do, because it's when they all lose power, there's going to be more problems, and it's going to cost manufacturing. It's going to cost a lot of businesses.
3: Yeah. So what, okay, average household, like, you know, I mean, I've got solar panels and quite a small battery. I think it's like 4 kilowatts or something, but yeah, you know, it certainly has cut our power bills, but you couldn't live off it all the time. But I mean, is the future, if you're a household, that you have as many solar panels, as big a battery as you can afford, and maybe you have your own petrol generator to kick in if a blackout comes?
2: It's looking that way, unfortunately, the way that they're going about it. I just think that the future is microgrids, where the government need to really get involved in the way they're putting the batteries out and basically giving batteries pretty much for free, and half the load of that's left on the battery, they discharge that during the day when they need it and actually make money off the spot market to forward investment to putting money towards future projects such as nuclear power, because you can do it if you play the spot market and you know what you're doing correctly.
3: But again, you've got to get over the idea, nuclear power, that was Peter Dutton's policy. We don't want to be like Peter Dutton. Anyway, let's go to a call. Josh, good morning.
1: I've read recently that

0: ideas like having some sort of massive generator at the mouth of Port Phillip Bay with the tidal surges coming in and out would turn it. I mean, are they, is there any truth to these things or could they work?
1: It could work. Foreign investment is one of the mechanisms that you can bring into the market. It can work. All this stuff is working overseas. That's why it's important for the government to have a look overseas and see how they're coping with trying to hit that 20% target drop.
0: But see, I mean, we're trying to go to, is it 82% by 2035? Have I got the renewables?
1: That's right. Yeah, that is correct.
0: So 2035 is 9 years away. Like, you know, these things, even if they work, have to be built like now.
1: The next 5 years is going to be the most volatile in the market, I think. And we need to be looking at it absolutely everything.
0: All right. Well, look, thank you so much for coming in today. And you've been watching the show being made. Has it been what you expected it would be, or has it been a bit different, or what?
1: It's organised chaos like my team at work, but it's been, you've got a brilliant crew around you and a great team. So well done to everybody here that has shown me around. Good on you guys.
0: No, they're a brilliant team. 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
3: Good morning, it's James Padley from Transport Victoria. There are still significant delays on the Geelong line this morning following an earlier track fault at North Geelong and a fire brigade request at Sunshine. Bendigo and Ballarat lines are also impacted due to the earlier fire brigade request. Check the V-Line website for more details. Meanwhile, sections of Clarinda Road in Oakley South will close tonight from 9 and most nights until Wednesday the 20th as we continue road resurfacing works between Burke and Bunny Roads. 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
4: 23 past 11. Now, the Ox joins us in about 10 minutes' time. We're going to look at sporting sponsorships, you know, the little labels that football players have on their jumpers and on their shorts. And, you know, some sponsorships are more significant in people's minds than others. I remember for many years, Richmond was sponsored by the TAC, the Transport Accident Commission. And two or three times Tigers players, I think, were done for drink driving. It got a little bit awkward to be sort of advertising the TAC and have players who'd done the wrong thing on the roads. That was a while back. Emails, mornings at 3aw.com.au. Michael says it is obvious that Jim Chalmers is underqualified academically for the role of treasurer. However, says Michael, so was Paul Keating. Paul Keating left school at 15, didn't have much formal education, but he did master the portfolio. Yeah, I must say, look, I've spoken with Jim Chalmers, I don't know, maybe half a dozen times over the years. He's definitely a smart person. I'm more thinking now with this budget that we had 2 days ago, there wasn't idiocy about it, but it is it's partly wanting to put up the tax on all sorts of investments, not just property, is a cash grab, there's no doubt. Even with this cash grab, you know, debt is still going up another 25% over the next 4 years. So it's going to hit $1 trillion next year. According to the budget estimates, gross debt is going to hit $1.25 trillion by 2030. So I think he's increased these taxes really as a cash grab. And I think it's also, there's a bit of social justice there saying, you know, and this is a Labor / left wing thing. You know, if you've got money to invest, you're one of the wealthy class. We don't like you, so we're going to tax you more. And that's what it is. 133-693, escape your pricey telco. Visit amaysom.com for affordable mobile plans. And also via email, Frank says, Coles has been found guilty of misleading conduct and will face millions of dollars in fines. But that's okay because I'll just pass that on to the customers. Yeah, well, that is a good point, Frank. And, you know, I mean, I doubt Coles would ever admit this, but they might decide that the fines they face, it is worth only pretending to discount things because they make more money out of that than they pay off in fines. Kerry, good morning.
5: Good morning, Tom. Thank you for your program and excuse my croaky voice.
4: Oh, that's all right. Oh, there's a lot of people getting sick at the moment.
5: Just a bit of a cough. Yeah, but anyway, the reason why I rang about the 14-year-old girl, do you know if the magistrates are taking their instructions from Jacinta Allen?
4: Look, not directly, but the State Attorney General does, well, I think, have meetings with magistrates and they do talk about sentencing and all those sorts of things. So let's just say what happens in our courts is definitely influenced by the government of the day. There's no doubt about that.
5: I thought so. With this girl and so many others like her, it's about time we set up with the army some sort of barracks or boot camp for these kids to go to learn a bit of respect and decency. Yep. And also, their parents should be charged with all the damage that these kids are doing.
4: Oh, I know. But the problem is the 14-year-old, it looks like she was already not at home, as in was in some sort of supposedly secure accommodation, whatever that means. I don't mind the idea of the boot camp, Kerry. You know, a court could say, well, maybe this girl doesn't know right from wrong. Fine. At 14 years of age, I should say, if you don't know right from wrong, you should. And maybe a type of boot camp is a good way to do it. And you could have retired military veterans, maybe police officers, that sort of thing. They get paid and they would run it. Let's just give it a go. Because, I mean, the softly approach, the, oh, we don't want to put a young person into jail because they might come out an even worse person. We've tried that. It doesn't work. We just have a generation of young offenders who know that there are no consequences. Maybe a boot camp is a good idea. If you get to 13 or 14 and you honestly don't know right from wrong, then we are going to teach you. Now, we just had an off-air word on the street. Apparently, both the police and the ambulance services are blocking off Tulip Street in Sandringham just before Bluff Road. That's from Peter. We don't know much about it, but Peter, there's the weekly prize for you to consider. This time tomorrow, a $1,000 voucher to spend at Imp Jewellery. And if you win that, automatically you'll be in the running for the yearly prize. 60 grand towards a Mercedes of your choice, thanks to Mercedes-Benz Brighton. And they make servicing your Mercedes simple with Melbourne-wide vehicle pickup and drop-off. Bruce, hello.
0: History for you. Back in the 1800s, the Chernside family owned big station property at Skipton in Victoria.
4: Yes.
0: And they sent out a turbine from England to generate power to feed the homestead and all the cottages and et cetera on their Carambalic station. And it was set up on the Emu Creek. And that was back in the mid-1800s.
4: So we could do that 175 years ago.
0: Yeah, exactly. And if you look through the archives there somewhere, it'll be recorded. But no, it's set up and it generated power just on the Emu Creek.
4: Well, that's interesting, Bruce. You wouldn't believe it, but a friend of mine grew up near Skipton, so I actually know the town quite well. Well, there's not much to it, but they have a general store. I think there's a pub. And they have an eel factory there. They process eels, which actually I like eating eels, and there's a lot of them around Skipton, so there you go. All right, thank you, Bruce. Scott, good morning.
6: Yeah, morning, Tom. It's an interesting comparison between Coles being fined millions of dollars for misleading the public with their discounts, whereas Albo and Chalmers misled the public in terms of what they were going to do, and they may face consequences of the ballot box, but maybe not.
4: Maybe not. I know it is interesting, isn't it? If you lie in politics and you get away with it, it's okay, isn't it?
6: Well, that's it. It seems like we hold our corporate entities to a higher standard than our elected officials, which seems a bit backwards.
4: Yeah, that is a very good point, Scott. I hadn't actually thought about it that way, but you are right. We tolerate, in some cases, possibly even encourage politicians to lie to us. And most of the time they face no consequences, or the consequences are only at the ballot box. And we've got, well, roughly 2 years before the next federal election, and maybe people will have forgotten about it then. And yet, you know, we go berserk about Coles allegedly saying the wrong thing about whether prices were discounted or not. Coles apparently will face fines in the tens of millions of dollars. Albo and Jim Chalmers, they're not being fined. News headlines now with David Armstrong. David, good morning.
7: Good morning. Midday. The Coles story is there in our midday news. Also, the story you've covered this morning, the 14-year-old girl who escaped 109 charges. They didn't even bring them to court. They threw the case out because she was too young to know the difference between right and wrong.
4: I was talking to Kiara Parker and Stephanie Wacklerwick half an hour ago, and it seems to me, now that a court has declared she mentally doesn't know right from wrong, she could go and shoot someone in the head. And probably nothing happens because it has already been decided that when it comes to criminal activity, she doesn't get right from wrong. I mean, this is an extraordinary turn of affairs when you think about it.
7: News conference this morning, and the Attorney General Sonia Kilkenny was at that news conference. I suppose Jacinta Allen and Sonia Kilkenny said that, "Are you criminally responsible at that age?" Well, in some cases, yes. In some cases, no. Every matter is different. But to her credit, Jacinta Allen was pushed. Is it a legitimate excuse in this instance? And she goes, "I don't think it is."
4: But it is. Because it's happened.
7: Because that's what the court said. Also, there were phone calls late yesterday afternoon. The premiers of Queensland, New South Wales and Western Australia must have got together because they piled on Victoria for what we got in the budget
4: didn't. We got too much money and we only have this amount of the total population. And Chris Minns is very upset at us.
7: Well, they had lots of numbers to bear it out. And poor old WA, they're teed off because we got all the money for the suburban rail. All they wanted to do was build one road over there.
4: Trust me, they didn't
7: get a sausage.
4: They have so much money over there, they wouldn't even notice it.
7: Well, Jacinta Allen came out today and said, you know why we got more? Because we don't have mining tax revenue, and those three states do.
4: We're talking about great political sayings. There's another one, a Paul Keating one, that comes to mind that's relevant here. He once said, never get between a state premier and a bucket of money because you'll get knocked over.
7: I dread this, but the statistics don't look too bad. Bulldogs coach Luke Beveridge taking a cautious approach to Carlton with interim coach Josh Fraser
4: look
7: at the helm. Well, we beat Melbourne last year in the game after Simon Goodwin was sacked. So we've got some form, but
4: we have a track record of bouncing back after coach sackings, and we understand this territory very well because we do it every couple of years on average.
7: Beware the wounded blue. That's all there at midday.
4: Thank you, David. David Armstrong there. The Festival of Davids continues in a moment. The Ox joins us. What are some of the most memorable sporting sponsorships you can think of? 133693, mornings at 3aw.com.au at 26 to midday.
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4: It is 23 to midday, the Ox in a moment. First though, Terry says, I live down at the Mornington Peninsula. Terry says, even if I wanted to, I can't go off the grid because we have a pumped sewage system. Yes, that is right. I'm familiar with that. A lot of places in the Mornington Peninsula are down the bottom of hills and so forth. And unfortunately, you have to have an external power supply to, well, pump the nasty stuff back uphill. And Phil says, this garbage about a 14-year-old not knowing right from wrong is disgraceful. What's to stop an adult going to court and saying that as a child they were never taught right from wrong? Does that mean they couldn't be charged or found guilty of anything? Phil, Terry, thank you. We just had an off-air word on the street from Wendy. Apparently there's a trespasser on the railway tracks at Footscray. All suburban and regional trains are being held up as a result. Wendy, thank you. We'll check it out. And you could be in the running for the weekly prize, a $1,000 voucher to spend at Imp Jewellery, the handmade and remodelling specialists, impjewellery.com.au.
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1: 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That's how winning is done.
3: Sports with David the Ox Schwartz.
4: I always call this the Festival of Davids. We have the news headlines with David Armstrong, and now we have Sport with David the Ox Schwartz. Ox, good morning.
2: Morning, Tom. You would have heard the news about Zurich and Angus Brayshaw and Alistair Clarkson coming out pretty strong about having a partnership with somebody who's not supporting players. And I totally agree with Clarko.
4: So just so I'm clear, so Zurich had insurance contracts for players.
2: Yep.
4: And they're now excluding things like head knocks and concussion, saying it's too risky.
2: And I think if you go into partnership with anybody at that sort of level, it's got to be conciliatory and it's got to be, you know, favourable to both parties. And yeah, I don't like it. I don't like the situation that the Melbourne are in bed with a sponsor that isn't supporting.
4: Isn't doing the right thing.
2: Isn't doing the right thing.
4: There are other sponsors like this. Look, I've never understood. You might have read today that the Sydney Swans have excluded from St Kilda from the Pride round because there's a Saints player who's allegedly used a homophobic slur.
2: Mm-hmm.
4: All right, the Sydney Swans have as a major sponsor Qatar Airways. And in Qatar, homosexuality is outlawed. It's punishable. You go to jail if you're found to be engaging in gay activity.
2: And human rights issues all along the way.
4: Here's the Swans saying, we are the LGBTQIA plus friendly club, and we have a Pride round and we have a rainbow flag. But they take probably millions of dollars from an airline in a country where the LGBTQIA community is banned.
2: But there's been sponsorships along the way, and we had the Escort Cup and we had the Foster's Cup and the Night Series. But I remember as a Hawthorn supporter, we had BFC. Now, I don't even know what BFC stands for. It must have been a financial...
4: What does it stand for?
2: I don't know what BFC was, but I think it was a finance industry. But our nemesis of the 80s was Essendon, and Essendon had Newbrick.
4: That's right.
2: And I used to love buying the training jumpers with BFC on it. Now, I have no idea. And then when I played, we had Spring Valley Water, Pioneer Homes.
4: Yes.
2: We had Tilly's Blue.
4: He had a strange wine brand once, gin something or other.
2: Not in my time.
4: I get it.
2: Avco was bigger Carlton.
4: So I was going to say, I think Avco was bought years ago by GE Money.
2: Was Avco a finance institution?
4: It was something, but to this day I don't actually know.
2: Well, you were in the finance game.
4: I know, but I was only little when we were Avco, but Every year Carlton sends me these incredibly long email surveys and, you know, how do you think about our sponsors? Can you name our sponsor? Who is our jumper sponsor? And I don't know. And they just say, what sponsors can you name? I just write Avco.
2: Yeah.
4: Just to upset them. It doesn't exist. And I think it was some sort of business finance thing or I don't know. But I do know that it was on all the jumpers I can remember back in the day.
2: Do you remember the big individual one? And this might be going back even before our time, but O.J. Simpson, when he did that big one with Hertz.
4: That's right.
2: And it was the most unusual, alignment. Ended up paying dividends early on, and then obviously later on it didn't. But that was just a very unusual sponsorship.
4: And I think Michael Jordan might have been one of the first basketballers who had his own sponsor, and with Nike, with the Air Jordan.
2: Yeah.
4: And he created a whole class of shoe.
2: Yeah.
4: Now, I might tell you, I ran my one and only marathon wearing those Nike Airs, and they were brand new, like a week old before the race, and all the air gel capsule things in the heels.
2: Burst.
4: They burst.
2: Oh,
4: it didn't do anything at all.
2: Do you remember the big uproar? There was about to be a deal done with, I think it was the stadium in Perth, and it was going to be called Crazy John Stadium.
4: That's right.
2: And the outcry was just ridiculous.
4: Yes.
2: And they're just a subsidiary of Telstra.
4: Yes.
2: But Crazy John couldn't get his stadium up.
4: Yeah, and then they copied Carlton and called it Optus Stadium.
2: Optus, there we go.
4: We used to have Optus Oval. I mentioned this before, but for a while Richmond was sponsored by the TAC, and there were several players who were done for drink driving, that sort of didn't work all that well.
2: And then the Lexus Centre became the Lexus Centre when they appointed Mick Malthouse and they got him in a Lexus and, yes, and they put Lexus on the map. So there's been some really good sponsorships along the way as well.
4: And I've liked the way one of the longest serving sponsors, I reckon, would be Ford with Geelong.
2: It's, now, the, of course, it's the longest running sponsorship. Sports sponsorship in the world.
4: And is it really?
2: In the world.
4: And it's interesting because, I mean, I drove to Geelong last week to watch my daughter play football, and you pass that sort of red brick and cream building as you, on the left as you're coming in, and that was like the Ford, I think it was the engine plant or something. And the point is, we haven't made Fords in this country for 10 years now, but Ford still sponsors Geelong.
2: And Godfrey Hirst has now taken over a big part of that, and they're now opening up, I think, RSEA are in there. And,
4: yes.
2: So there's, yeah, that building has certainly changed.
4: Tommy joins us. Go ahead, Tommy.
0: Yeah, how are you going?
2: Good, Tommy.
0: Yeah, I'll tell you, mate, there's a couple. The best one used to be Hard Yakka, I reckon, on the Collingwood jumper.
4: That's right.
2: Yeah, it's a good one.
4: Yakka. I think you just said Yakka.
2: Yakka.
0: But they were tough, you know, things like that. Richmond had Tetley Tigers, but the ones I never knew of, Ox, like similar to you, Essendon had Orange and Three. I reckon it went for about 2 years.
4: That's right.
0: Already I knew they were a phone company.
4: That's right.
0: Who is this, mate?
4: I remember Three. It's when 3G emerged as the exciting new technology of tomorrow.
2: They were big too, and they had the multicoloured three and the flashy, and then orange was a bit unusual for the Bombers who were red and black.
4: Yeah, that was odd.
2: Yeah.
4: And funnily enough, in the late 80s, I worked at New Brick for a month, stacking bricks, the toughest job I've ever had, because the owner of the company was a massive Essendon fan.
2: Oh.
4: And, you know, and it was just, you had to go to work and there was just Essendon stuff everywhere.
2: Yeah, it would have been too.
4: Well, number 3693, mornings at 3aw.com.au. Great sporting sponsorships at 11:45.
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23: Good morning, it's James Padley from Transport Victoria. The right eastbound lane of the Melton Highway through Sydenham is closed following a collision approaching Calder Park Drive. Emergency services are on scene with speed set to 40. Please pass with caution and watch out for people outside of their vehicles. We're also seeing delays through Pakenham in both directions due to a collision on McGregor Road just south of the Princes Highway, and there are still significant delays on the Geelong line this morning following an earlier track fault at North Geelong and a fire brigade request at Sunshine. Bendigo and Ballarat trains are also impacted due to the earlier fire brigade request. Check the V-Line website for details.
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4: More calls for the Ox in a moment. Great sporting sponsorships. Isn't it interesting? Ford is the longest running sponsorship, apparently, in the world of a sporting team. First, though, weather for Victorian Opera. They're presenting the Dinky Dye Family Classic, The Magic Pudding, 15th to the 30th of May, so it starts tomorrow. Tickets from $28 at victorianopera.com.au. It's now 18 degrees. Our forecast top is 21. Now, I mentioned a sponsor before, Ox, that I thought maybe it was Hawthorn, gelled something or other. Ben, what was I thinking of?
7: You were thinking of the company Geldwin that sponsored the Saints.
4: Yes, it was St Kilda.
2: Windows or something?
4: What does Geldwin do?
7: Close, David. It was glass.
2: Right. There you go.
7: And even the Saints supporters didn't know who they were.
2: Well, at least we do now.
4: I guessed maybe it was like a wine company or something. I just didn't know.
2: No, Geldwin. There we go. It's glass.
4: When a Carlton, on the rare occasion a goal is kicked last year, they'd have the Barclay smoked ham would come up. that was the ad for a goal. Very nice ham, I might say.
2: Oh, beautiful.
4: Rodney, hello.
8: Yeah, g'day, guys. How you going?
4: Good.
2: Good, Rod.
8: That's good. Yeah, you mentioned a couple for Hawthorn earlier. So BFC stood for Beneficial Finance Company.
4: Righto. So that was the Hawthorn equivalent of Avco, perhaps.
2: Yep.
8: Correct. And the other one you mentioned, the wine company, was Wingvale.
4: Wingvale, that's what I was thinking of.
2: Where are they from? Rod, where are they from?
4: Rod's left us. Wingvale Wine.
2: Hmm. Winds in Coonawarra, but it'd be different, wouldn't it?
4: We did think so.
2: Yeah.
4: The afternoon's program will be taking place after the midday news. Tony Moakley, good morning.
9: I am performing in great pain. I slashed my thumb last night. I'm not in pain. Note to Jim Chalmers, deep cuts aren't that painful. Thank you. That's called topical.
2: It is topical.
9: So we want to know what's got you into ER? Cool. You'd have some stories.
2: Smarties up the nose when I was three.
9: That is outstanding. All right. We're off to the races with that. The joys of single life or not, we'll talk about that. Boarding schools are something I flagged it yesterday, but we are doing it today.
4: In our family, a standard punishment for bad behaviour was the threat to go to boarding school. And I got the impression from my dad that it was like Oliver Twist, that you wore rags and you weren't given enough to eat and said, please, sir, can I have some more? And then I became friends with people who had gone to boarding school and apparently it wasn't like that.
2: No, there'll be good and bad stories with that, Tony.
9: I'm looking forward to it, having had siblings who did it. And Kev Poulton, our regional consultant, will be live in the studio and we are talking about manners. When somebody says, who's next at a bakery? And you are, but somebody else steps forward.
4: Yeah, no good.
9: They should go to boarding school.
4: All right, good on you, Tony. Tony Moakley there with the award-winning afternoons program. Shannon, hello. Hello, Shannon.
10: Hello.
4: Yes, go ahead.
10: I reckon the worst one ever would be the blue M&Ms on Carlton Football Club.
2: And on the footy show with Sam Newman where he grabbed the M&M and the M&M deflated is one of the funniest things. Yeah, it was a light blue. It was a light blue M&M. It was a special edition M&M that they brought out.
4: We've been through some terrible away strips. We had a silver one for a while. There was actually a yellow one once, but I think that was a sponsor driven, and the M&M one comes up as being one of the worst ever.
2: I don't mind the light blue. I don't mind the light blue. But
4: interestingly, it's a colour that has not really been claimed by any other team.
2: No. That's why I think the Gold Coast should have gone.
4: Gone light blue.
2: Like a light blue.
4: Well, can I tell you, I used to know someone who was a director at North Melbourne. They were close to becoming the Gold Coast. Like they were going to do a transplant rather than a new team. And the person I knew thought it was a good idea because he said, North, we just don't have enough supporters. And the AFL was going to chuck money at the club. Anyway, it didn't happen. But so it might have been light blue had that happened. Jeff, hello.
11: G'day, Tom. G'day, Ox. How you going?
2: Good, Jeff.
0: That's the way. Back in the day, I reckon when KB was running around, the Tigers had Esso as a sponsor, and their motto, of course, was?
4: A tiger in your tank.
0: Put a tiger in your tank.
4: Yeah, that was a good... So Esso were actually a sort of full-on... They were a brand of petrol station, but they were a whole oil and gas operation behind that. And back when petrol started, you know, they'd say our petrol is better than your petrol, even though all petrol's pretty much the same.
2: Knowing KB, he would have done a deal and would have got the petrol for...
4: They'd say our petrol is better than your petrol, even though all petrol's pretty much the same.
2: Knowing KB, he would have done a deal and would have got the petrol for free, and he'd probably still have it in his tank today.
4: Well, he wasn't called hungry for nothing, was he?
2: No.
4: Tony, hello.
1: Hey, Oxford, Tom, do you remember Ash Barty when she first started? No one wanted to pick her up. Target picked her up and gave her skirts and runners and tops.
4: Yes, and, you know, I mean, she's won Wimbledon. It shows that she's a woman of the people.
2: And then she did Vegemite.
4: That's right. Why not?
2: We love Ash Barty. She retired too early, Tom. I'm still gutted with that.
4: Then again, there's something to be said for going out on top. Like, you've won Wimbledon. That's

0: What do you want to do?
1: I don't know.
0: No, like if you'd won a flag, you might have retired the next year.
1: No, I would have wanted three.
0: No.
1: I'm greedy.
0: Chris, hello.
2: Yeah, g'day, Tom. G'day, Ox. I don't think you can go past Whiskers when they got Buddha Hocking to change his name for a weekend by Deed Poll.
0: Did the commentators have to say Whiskers has got the ball on Whiskers, the half-forward flank?
1: Yep, he was known as Whiskers. One of the greats. One of the great, you know, obviously being cat food and being a cat himself. One of the most beautiful and memorable sporting partnerships we've ever seen.
0: Do you think he minded being called Buddha? Because the standard joke is, I've got the body of a god. The problem is the god is Buddha.
1: Yeah. You know? So, no, I think... But he still gets called Whiskers, from what I understand.
0: Does he?
1: Yeah, everyone still calls him Whiskers.
0: Bruce, good morning.
3: Good morning, gentlemen. Hey, Ox, you were just saying the funniest thing you saw on the footy show. I beg to differ. I reckon the funniest thing, when Sam put that cream pie in your mouth
1: and
3: you get angry. That was the funniest thing I've ever seen.
0: You're unkind, Bruce. Still has nightmares about that.
1: My mum wasn't laughing.
0: She was quite upset, wasn't she?
1: My mum was very, very upset.
0: I can tell you were upset. I was watching it that night. I didn't know you at this stage, but it wasn't planned, was it?
1: I reckon if mum saw Sam today, she might throw one. It might be a left hook.
0: When I started on radio, my mother used to worry that people would be mean to me and say nasty things, and it happened. And I said, look, I'm all right.
1: Yeah, I'm okay. You know,
0: I can put up with it. I wouldn't be doing it otherwise. Ox, great as always to talk to you.
1: Good on you, Tom.
0: David the Ox Schwartz there. Back same time next week at 5 to 12.
4: It's a blockbuster Thursday night clash to open round 10, the grand final rematch between Brisbane and Geelong.
5: He gets around Jai Clark, he runs to the 50, he unloads and puts the goal for Levi Ashcroft. What a kick!
6: Brisbane Lions have gone back to back. They have revived memories of Lethal's Lions earlier this century.
4: From 7 tonight, it's Brisbane and Geelong. Thanks to Macca's, 3AW is football.
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0: It is almost midday. That means, of course, this show is over for another day. But fear not, you have news in a moment with the lovely Stephanie Wackluick, following that afternoon starring Tony Moclair. On the program tomorrow, we'll be joined by the Federal Opposition Leader, Angus Taylor. He's giving the budget reply speech this evening in the Federal Parliament. It'll be interesting to see whether he will commit to undoing all of these tax changes and family trust issues and capital gains, all that sort of thing. Will he undo them if he's elected Prime Minister one day? We'll find out tomorrow. Angus Taylor, the Federal Opposition Leader, joining us live on the program. In the running for the weekly Word of the Street Prize is Jenny, who sadly told us about an aggravated burglary at her home in Williamstown on Friday. She later found out the two alleged perpetrators were released on bail, scared to be in her own home. Good on you, Jenny. You are on the draw for the weekly prize, a $1,000 voucher to Imp Jewellery. 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And also tomorrow, there's the yearly prize to consider, $60,000 towards a Mercedes-Benz of your choice, thanks to our great friends at Mercedes-Benz Brighton. Enjoy the afternoon. 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
25: 19 degrees in Melbourne, sunny tomorrow, a top of 22. It's 12 midday. Good afternoon, I'm Stephanie Wackluick. Victoria's Attorney General doesn't believe a teenage girl not being prosecuted due to her age over a two-month crime spree will lead to other teens committing crimes, assuming they'll get off. A 14-year-old girl who had been in residential care has walked free with a clear record after the prosecution withdrew 109 charges in the Children's Court. The offences, while on bail, included anti-Semitic attacks and mowing down a cyclist. Her lawyer had indicated he would argue she was too young to know her actions were wrong. Sonia Kilkenny says determining whether someone is criminally responsible is not always black or white.
26: In some cases, yes, you will be responsible for those actions. In other cases, you may not be, because every matter is different. With every victim, with every offender, we are talking about different circumstances, which is why it is so important not to pull out individual cases, but look to the system as a whole.
25: Coles has lost a landmark court case over misleading shoppers on discount prices. Kiara Parker reports.
27: The consumer watchdog sued Coles, alleging it misled shoppers with fake discounts on 245 common household items as part of its Down Down promotional campaign between February 2022 and May 2023. A judge has found that in 13 of the 14 sample products submitted, the discount was not genuine and would have misled an ordinary customer. The federal court heard Coles did not sell products at a higher price for at least 12 weeks before discounting them. The judgment could lead to significant penalties for the supermarket giant. The case will return to court next month. Justice Michael O'Brien will also rule on a similar case against Woolworths at a later date. Kiara Parker reporting.
25: A body has been found in waters off Sorrento. A man who was yet to be formally identified was pulled from the ocean just after 10 last night. Police will investigate whether he was fishing earlier. Well, a man has been tasered by police during an arrest in Flemington. Madeline Burke reports.
28: Multiple callers to 000 last night reported seeing a Subaru WRX being driven on its rims, driving erratically through a number of suburbs and running a red light. The Subaru was eventually boxed in on Clarence Street in Flemington, where the driver tried to flee, crashing into several parked cars before he was tasered and taken into custody. Cash, drugs, a taser, OC spray, a baton and a jerry can were seized during a search of the man and the vehicle. The 31-year-old was taken to hospital under police guard. Investigators say the incident is not linked to Operation Eclipse. Madeline Burke, Melbourne.
1: The opposition will announce a major welfare overhaul as part of its budget reply to be delivered tonight. Federal politics editor Michael Packie.
2: Angus Taylor will fly a number of kites in his first budget reply as Liberal leader. It's an attempt to get the coalition back on the political map and stop its vote bleeding to One Nation. Mr Taylor will announce welfare payments, including the NDIS, would be restricted to Australian citizens. It means permanent residents, many who are waiting to become citizens and contribute to the nation's wealth, would miss out. Mr Taylor argues the policy is fair, claiming migrants can still access the public hospital system.
3: And that's why health is not part of this.
2: Greens Senator David Shoebridge is accusing the opposition of no more than a dog whistle.
4: This is an extraordinarily unprecedented move.
2: Mr Taylor will also use his speech to announce that he would automatically index tax brackets to inflation in a bid to ease cost of living pressure. Michael Packie, Canberra.
1: It's been revealed older Victorians will have to wait an average of 12 months to get a home care package and 396 days for a bed. There was no extra support in Tuesday's budget, with the government funding 5,000 new beds a year nationally, roughly half of demand. In finance, the All Ords down 19 points, the dollar buying 72 US cents.
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1: The Western Bulldogs will continue to manage Marcus Pontempelli through matches with his knee injury. Dogs coach Luke Beveridge says it's bothered the captain in recent weeks, but he is on the mend.
5: He's set an example, playing under more than discomfort. Ed Richards, you know, the other week as well. Aaron Norton in recent times.
1: Brian Myers is one of four inclusions for the Cats as they launch round 10 against the Lions at the Gabba tonight. Sam Marshall returns for his first game since the Lions' grand final win. Premiership coaches John Longmire and Adam Simpson are weighing up whether to go for the vacant Carlton job. And at the NBA playoffs, Detroit leads Cleveland 73-71 during the third quarter of Game 5, their series locked at 2-all. It's 12:05. A crime scene has been set up in Reservoir, where a beauty salon has been set alight early this morning. Police say a projectile was thrown through the front window of the laser clinic on Edwards Street just after 5:30, then a fire was lit inside. The offenders fled in a vehicle before a witness extinguished the flames. British Prime Minister Keir Starmer is facing an unprecedented push to oust him from the top job by his own MPs. Nine's Europe correspondent Josh Bavis reports.
6: At the start of a new parliamentary session in Westminster, the King has delivered a speech in the House of Lords promising his government will stand strong in a dangerous and volatile world. But behind the scenes, some high-ranking members of Prime Minister Keir Starmer's own team are actively pushing for his removal. Around 90 of the more than 400 Labour members of British Parliament have called on him to quit. It follows the party's terrible results last week, where it lost almost 1,500 councillors in local elections across England. Some within the party have suggested 43-year-old Health Secretary Wes Streeting will resign within hours and launch his own leadership challenge. Josh Bavis, London.
1: Returning to sport, Manchester City has kept its English Premier League title hopes alive with a 3-0 win over Crystal Palace at home. The Citizens sit 2 points behind table-toppers Arsenal with 2 games left to play. Ex-Australian cricketer Marcus North has become the first foreigner to be named England men's new national selector. And six Australians, Cameron Smith and Minwoo Lee, will tee off at the US PGA Championship in Pennsylvania tonight. That's the latest news and sport.
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9: Good afternoon, it's Caroline Ferguson from Transport Victoria. There's been a collision in Sydenham on the Melton Highway inbound. The right turning lane's blocked at Calder Park Drive, but you can pass without any delays. And if you're about to set off on our other freeways and arterials, you'll get a good clear run in both directions. But a word of warning, the Eastern Freeway closes in both directions between Bulleen and Tram Roads this weekend as crews work to asphalt new freeway lanes, install noise walls and widen the Bulleen Road Bridge. Expect some delays of up to an hour likely to form on the freeway and on surrounding roads. So detour widely and leave yourself a lot of extra travel time.
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25: Sunny tomorrow, a top of 22 after an overnight low of 11. Saturday, possible late showers and 22. Sunday, showers and 20. Monday, showers a top of 19. On the bays, variable winds around 10 knots, waves below 1 metre. It's 19 at Taylor's Lakes, 19 in Clayton, in the city also 19 degrees. Stephanie Wakalowicz, Melbourne's own 3AW.
14: Tony Moclair on 3AW, a man who stared danger in the face and lost a battle with his thumb. There was blood, there was panic, there may have even been a band-aid. But against all odds, Tony has bravely made it into the studio to broadcast with only minor emotional scarring. 133-693. Call now.
1: And my rival was a sharpened Japanese cutting knife, as though there's any other. And my rival was a sharpened Japanese cutting knife, as though there's any other sort. But yes, I did bravely make it in. I stared death and the tiger in the eye, and I live to tell the tale. A man stands before you, wounded but unbowed. That's me, by the way. 133-693, right off the bat today, we are talking about what has landed you in hospital. Very quickly, while you ponder that, I'm going to tell you what's on the show. We'll be talking about boarding schools after two. If you went to one, I'd love to hear from you. Kev Poulton, our regional consultant, live in the studio, talking about missing manners and what you would go to jail for. After two, travel, an unusual one today. We're talking about whether or not airlines are living up to their claim that their service and punctuality is better than it's ever been. And Libby Birch will preview the upcoming round 10 of the AFL. We'll also be talking to a psychologist who's written a book about the benefits of being single. Well, the benefits of being married means that my wife was able to take me not to hospital, thankfully, because that is what goes through your mind. I'm cutting cabbage. The knife, and the second time this has happened in about the past 6 months, and the knife just went, made a deep incision on my thumb. Not part of the recipe. So anyway, we jump in the car, and immediately I'm thinking, great, I'm going to spend 8 hours in emergency. And then she reminded me the last time this happened, we went to an urgent care clinic in Richmond.
15: in Goodwood Street. Absolutely brilliant place. Got in there, waited for 45 minutes, laptop on my lap, then seen by a more than competent young doctor, and then got an Uber home. Now, I would like to think, if we lived in enlightened times, that in order to expedite my passage to the urgent care clinic while driving, and I suggested this to my wife, that she should be allowed to lean out the window and go, "Nino, Nino," but she didn't. She wasn't allowed to. So I arrived there. I was seen to, as I said, in 45 minutes, no stitches. If you have not cut yourself open clumsily in the last 5 years, you may have missed something.

0: something of a medical revolution. It is, stitches have gone the way of the dodo in a lot of cases. It's now done with glue, a glue that's made by a German company. No, hang on. It's made by a German sanding company based in Spain and produced in China, if you can work that out. So that's what was used after I cut myself last night. So 133693, I want to know, how have you ended up in emergency? 133693. I will warn you, obviously, if you're squeamish, I am, and you are going to hear icky details about personal injury, just do what I do and imagine this music playing in your head. Just a cursory poll of people in the workplace uncovered avocado-related injuries. And Bianca, who, well, she said she wasn't trying to chop her thumb off with an axe, but I think that's what she was trying to do. And before I get to my guest, Dr. Stephen Parnas, who is a senior Melbourne emergency physician, one of the benefits of last night was getting the Uber home and finally finding out what Uber drivers, who they're talking to. You know, when you're in an Uber and a conversation in very low tones, a conversation is being conducted by the driver and you don't know who it is. Well, as I jumped into the Uber last night to go home, the driver turned to me and said, "Do you mind if I continue chatting to my children?" So I've found out that's who. That must be who it is. Dr. Stephen Parnas joins me now. Good afternoon, Doctor.
1: Hi, Tony.
0: Do you believe people are accident prone?
1: Oh, I think we all are.
0: Yeah.
1: I haven't met a perfect human yet, and I don't think I ever will.
0: I'm into that, true. So 133693, what got you into hospital? You would have seen any number of plausible and implausible injuries over the course of your career. What sticks in your mind?
1: Oh, gee, patient confidentiality is the thing that keeps me from giving you stuff that would end up on the front page. But, look, I've seen everything from embarrassing moments to life-threatening ones. You know, sometimes it can be avoidable. Sometimes it's just terrible bad luck. You know, one that sticks to mind from a long, long time ago, I've been doing this 33 years now, was someone who attached some form of hang glider, homemade, to the back of a ute. went driving at pace, and they were sort of pleasantly surprised that the hang glider went up in the air, but forgot that it comes down as well.
0: Yeah.
1: And yes, that person's neck was at risk. Thankfully, they didn't become a quadriplegic.
0: Do you triage based on the stupidity of the injury?
1: Oh, God, no. You know, again, the priority is often trying to be understanding and compassionate, and it's all about the urgency of what they need and where they can best be treated. And, you know, in your case, and I hope the cabbage was all right, by the way, in your case, urgent care was great because you'd be seen a lot quicker, and it sort of frees up space in the emergency department for something like the heart attack or the major road trauma.
0: Well, I've got to say, as a system, it absolutely brilliant. And they were so professional, so the bedside manner was great, and I was in and out. And you're right, I wasn't clogged. And that was my fear, that I'd be clogging up an emergency room, and that would take hours and hours, because I know that in the pecking order of injuries, it's not terribly serious. In terms of knife wounds, I'm sure it wouldn't surprise you, Dr. Stephen Parnas, who's a senior Melbourne emergency physician, that when I did the spot poll in the office, avocado cutting injuries were almost the first and the most serious. How often do you see those? Because we think it's a fairly benign thing to do, to cut an avocado, but it does hurt a lot of people, doesn't it?
1: Look, it does. The kitchen is a very dangerous place.
0: Yeah.
1: And if you've got new equipment, if you've got even experienced operators, if you are distracted by other things like trying to look after the kids or look at your phone while you're trying to do something important, the chances of misadventure are more common. And, you know, those knives are very sharp. You can end

0: when your experience is replicated. In other words, they're nearby, they don't regard in a long wait, the reasons the patient presents are within their scope of practice or what they can deal with, and it's okay if they need to refer on because they can't deal with something, but they're not a substitute for things like those significant emergencies where someone needs to be in hospital.
1: Yeah.
0: You know, pneumonia is an example, a head injury, serious mental illness. These are the sorts of things that need to come to emergency, and they're not a substitute for ideally someone's general practice where you've got the doctor or doctors who've known you for 20 years who can look after you in a way that no one else can.
1: Well, I think we're blessed in this country. I don't think it's good luck. I think it's good planning, but we're blessed that we have those kind of options. And we have them because of great work by people like you, Dr. Stephen Parnas, who's a senior Melbourne emergency physician. I appreciate your time. Thank you.
0: Thanks, Tony, and good luck with the healing.
1: Thank you. I've stared death in the face. If I can overcome this, I can overcome anything. 133 693 133 693. What has put you in hospital? We'll get to your calls in a moment. If you'd like to email us in, if your hand is not too bandaged, try afternoons at 3aw.com.au.
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1: 22 minutes past midday, cutting some cabbage last night. The knife didn't go where I intended it to go. Instead of cutting cabbage, it cut my thumb. Cue me about 30 minutes later in an urgent care clinic in Richmond and then being seen to very professionally walking out the delightful young lady behind the glass. I said to her, "How much do I owe you?" And she said, "Nothing." And I just said, "I love this country." And departed. They were terrific. I want to know what's got you in hospital or the nearest thing to 133 693. Ian, good afternoon.
9: Hi, Tony. How are you going?
1: Well,
9: congrats on your show.
1: Thank you, Ian. What put you in ER?
9: Well, part of my morning ritual of getting ready, and unfortunately on this particular day, not wearing my glasses, I inadvertently swallowed a hearing aid battery instead of my medication.
1: Oh, bad. That is bad. That is really bad.
9: It's not good. And confirming that I am an idiot, I immediately grabbed a whole heap of salt, threw it in a glass a la Casino Royale,
1: yeah,
9: sculled it, and failed to throw up, just had a horrible taste in my mouth,
1: yeah,
9: confirmed I'm not James Bond, and tootle off to ER.
1: Well done.
9: And they shoved the camera down my throat.
1: And how did they get it out?
9: I got it out 4 days later.
1: Right, okay.
9: After multiple x-rays.
1: Yeah, let's not delve into the specifics of that. Personally, I think anybody who swallows a battery should be charged. Stay on the line, Ian. Two bottles of DeBoardley handcrafted Heathcote Shiraz. Good Lord, that is not fun at all. Michael, good afternoon.
10: I'm chucking myself in the idiot department. Tony, I was grafting my lemon tree. Even though my teacher who taught me how to graft told me to keep my thumb out of the way, went straight through my thumb. I bandaged it up myself.
1: Of course.
10: And a week later, my thumb was starting to turn black. And I thought, maybe I better go to the ER.
1: Yeah.
10: So I went off to the hospital, and 10 minutes later I was shoved in an ambulance full bore to another hospital.

0: hospital to get microsurgery to save my thumb.
1: Oh, wow. You that was a close shave, you'd have to say, Michael.
0: That's what blokes do. We fix ourselves up.
1: Yeah, that's true. Although, I've got to say, Black Thumb sounds like an awesome pirate name if you ever wanted to take the high seas as a bandit. Michael, how was the tree? Was it grafted on? Okay, well, did that flourish?
0: The graft didn't work.
1: Right, but the microsurgery did. I know which of those you'd prefer to be successful. Good on you, Michael. Jenny, good afternoon.
2: Good afternoon, Tony. How are you?
1: It's sounding like a Civil War hospital in here. What put you in ER?
2: Well, my daughter decided to take me out for dessert last week at a dessert bar, and I didn't see a step, and I tripped up the step, landed full stretch on all fours, broke a bone in my foot, and have a very painful knee.
1: So that's only just happened?
2: Yeah, that was last Tuesday.
1: All right, and so you never got to have the dessert. Is that the most painful thing of all?
2: Exactly. Yeah. and my ego was bruised a lot more than my knee.
1: Could absolutely happen to anybody. How long were you in AR for?
2: So I was taken by an ambulance. This happened at 8:30 at night. I was sat in supposedly fast track area of ED until 2:30 in the morning before I even got an X-ray. Then they only X-rayed one thing, not both. So I ended up being in ED until 12:30 the next day.
1: That's 16 hours.
2: Yeah, yep.
1: Oh, and okay, maybe next time just say, I feel like I've got hentavirus. That might have got their attention and might have seen you looked at very quickly. How long's the healing time for that, Jenny?
2: Probably about 6 weeks.
1: Oh, okay. Well, I hope you make it back with your daughter to dessert, because after 16 weeks in your condition, you'll definitely have earned it. Go hard on the tiramisu. Carol, good afternoon.
3: Good afternoon. I actually chopped my little finger at the top of it off, making some chicken Chinese with a pair of scissors. And my husband came home and said, what's wrong? I said, I've chopped the finger off. He couldn't do anything. So I put the peas around it, drove myself up to St. Vincent's and sat there for 4 hours. A criminal came in. They got him in first.
1: Yeah.
3: He was going for.
1: Yeah.
3: I sat there for 4 hours and they eventually stuck it on.
1: With glue. Yep.
3: With glue. It took a year before it fell off because it was dead.
1: Wow. So you could argue they didn't do a great job, Carol.
3: Well, they did a great job, but it stunk. The top of my finger stunk and it didn't come back for quite a while.
1: Just crossing to my brain right now, Carol.
3: I didn't even have that.
1: Good on you. Thank you for that. Next time, you know when you look at drivers who are going the opposite direction to you, next time you see a woman with a bag of frozen peas on her hand on the steering wheel, now you know why. Luke, good afternoon.
4: Good Tony. I am a 50-year-old, 6-foot-4 giraffe. So, large man who thinks it's fun to do backflips.
1: Oh.
4: I was at a caravan park with my kids and I was on one of the jumping pillows and my 12-year-old says to me, Dad, do a backflip. And I said, oh, I don't know, this one doesn't seem very bouncy. And a little 7-year-old girl goes to me, I bet you can't.
1: Oh.
4: Well, of course, then I'm dead.
1: Yeah.
4: So I had a go, landed on my head. And next thing you know, my right arm's swinging around the air and I've got a numbness down the right-hand side of my body. Drove myself to hospital and found out I'd broken my neck.
1: Oh, my God.
4: Jesus.
1: And tell us what happened after that, Luke. What sort of recovery are we talking? And you've got full function now, I assume?
4: Yeah, no, I'm good. They bolted a plate to my neck, so yeah. I'm bionic, man. I was in a brace for 12 weeks recovering, and then the day they told me I could leave the house and drive my car, the next day they announced COVID.
1: Oh.
4: So I was in lockdown for I was ready for lockdown. I'd been practicing, but yeah, I recovered fully. I'm good now. I just can't hold a phone on my shoulder. You know how people do that?
1: Yeah.
4: Apart from that, I'm good.
1: Small price to pay, but does mean walking through an airport X-ray is always exciting. Having to explain where those plates came from. All to accept a dare from a 7-year-old, Luke. I can completely understand that. I'm glad you're okay. What a story. Ian, good afternoon.
5: G'day, Tomo. How are you, mate?
1: Not bad. Can you beat a broken neck, or can you give us something that has landed you in E-R-E-N?
5: Oh, most certainly. I hurt my little finger, mate.
1: Yeah.
5: I come off my bike and stuck the hand out, and the little finger sort of dug into the bitumen, and the knuckle, well, the first part of the finger was sitting above the other part of the finger, and the
1: that
5: whole
1: doesn't sound good.
5: And,
1: okay,
5: that's not good.
1: Your first reaction was what?
5: Not much, really. The adrenaline had sort of kicked in and all that. Anyway, I ended up at the Northern Hospital.
1: Yeah.
5: And they needled it up and straightened it again and said, we need to operate. This was on a Saturday.
1: Yeah.
5: We haven't got anyone to do it until Monday. So they stuck me in a ward. And I was in a ward with, here I am, you know, fully fit except for my finger.
1: Yeah.
5: In a ward full of old people, then some of them were actually dying. And I had a sore finger.
1: Yeah.
5: Anyway,
1: that wouldn't... So on the Monday...
5: Got the operation done on the Monday.
1: Yeah.
5: And the last thing I remember before the general anaesthetic kicked in was the doctor asked me if I smoked, and I said, only when I'm on fire.
1: Right. Well, you were determined to go out in a blaze of glory. I love it, Ian. And they would have heard every variation of answers to that particular question. I'm glad you're okay, Ian. I don't think the oldies would have minded at all. A bit of youth and vigour in the ward with them would have cheered them up. Stephen, good afternoon.
6: G'day, Tony.
1: What's landed you in AR?
6: Well, at the time, we had a fairly difficult 14-year-old daughter, and my wife said, sort of out and take her to work with you, as I'm a gardener.
1: Yep.
6: And I was in a bit of a hurry, and I chopped the secateur through my thumb, through the nail, down to the bone, and my only comment from my daughter was, does that mean we're done for the day?
1: Yep. Well, I hope she has a career as a nurse now. well, it did mean she was done for the day show, so, that was good news for her. What was the recovery like, Steve?
6: Well, I had to get plastic surgery.
1: Yeah.
6: But, no, it's all good.
1: Okay, right. And you learned an important lesson about the empathy levels of your daughter into the bargain. Good on you, Steve. Thank you. G'day, Josh. You'll be the last caller on What's Put You in ER.
7: G'day, Tony. Now, I must preface this saying I spent 13 years driving an ambulance, but I got put into hospital by eating a hot dog.
1: Oh, so go for it.
7: After I'd left the patient transport industry, I moved into childcare.
1: Yep.
7: And during one holiday program, I got challenged to see if I could eat a hot dog with one bite, and ended up driving myself to the emergency department when it got lodged in my throat, partially blocking my airways. It was a good few hours in Resus 1.
1: Resus 1, which is the most serious one, isn't it?
7: Yes. Well, they put me in and I heard this announcement go over CAT team, which is the critical assessment team,
1: yeah.
7: Resus 1, and I looked up and saw my number and went, oh, crap, that's me.
1: And you knew what that meant. You as an ambulance driver.
7: Yes, I did.
1: Oh.
7: But the thing is, they got it out with a tablet called an Antonine, which helps your heart because it's a vasodilator. So while it opens up your veins,
1: yeah,
7: it also opened up my airways and it was able to cough the thing out. So I was in there for a bit, but once they worked out how to resolve it, it was about 2 minutes and it was done.
1: Oh, still, Matt, I'm sure your life flashed before your eyes at that point. What a great story, Josh. Thank you. And condiments for telling it so well. I couldn't resist myself. In a moment, we're going to be talking about... thank you. We're going to be talking about the benefits of being single. Such as they are. I'd like to know, is there an upside to being single? 133-693. That's when I speak to Dr. Marnie Lishman. Not the sort of doctor that could have helped Josh, by the way. Stephanie Wacklewick is here with News Headlines. Good afternoon.
8: Good afternoon, Tony. A 14-year-old girl accused...

0: Accused of anti-Semitic attacks and deliberately running down a cyclist during a two-month crime spree. She's had all charges dropped on the grounds she was and deliberately running down a cyclist during a two-month crime spree. She's had all charges dropped on the grounds she was too young to know her actions were wrong.
1: Of course, you don't know at 14.
0: No, well, no. The Attorney General Sonia Kilkenny and the Premier were grilled about this morning in a press conference, whether this girl should be held criminally responsible at that age. They basically said every case is different. It's never black and white.
1: I think society should be held liable.
0: Police have ruled out a link with the attacks on Melbourne's night spots, and a man who was arrested this morning, he was driving a Subaru WRX on its rims. He then crashed into a number of parked cars in Flemington. A jerry can was found in that car, along with cash, drugs, a taser, OC spray and a baton. It is budget reply day for the opposition. They're expected to announce a major welfare overhaul, including restricting the NDIS to Australian citizens. And the AFL has released times and dates for matches in rounds 16 to 22. Sydney and Geelong are the big winners. They get four primetime Thursday or Friday matches each.
1: Well, that's what comes from playing well. Thank you, Steph. You're in the news booth in 25 minutes' time. Up next, I'm speaking to... Thank you, Steph. You're in the news booth in 25 minutes' time. Up next, I'm speaking to Dr. Marnie Lishman, a psychologist, mindset coach and author. She's written a book, Only You, The Unexpected Gift of Being Alone. If you're single, I want to hear the upside of being single. 133-693.
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3: Hello there, it's Caroline from Transport Victoria. A bit of a delay heading into town through Campbellfield on Sydney Road. The two right lanes have been closed off at Marnie's Road due to a collision. Look after emergency services on scene. You can pass in two other lanes. Briefly busy on the Tullamarine Freeway outbound as you approach Essendon Fields, and at Oakley South, sections of Clarinda Road will close tonight from 9 o'clock and most nights until Wednesday the 20th as we continue road resurfacing works between Burke and Bunny Roads. You can use the Dingley Bypass, Warragul Road and Centre Road to get around the closure.
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4: One double 3693. I'd love to know, in your experience, are there benefits to being single? 133693. Is it socially acceptable to be single? If you go to family events, are you sick to the back teeth if you are single of being asked, when are you going to settle down? It is a common complaint that you do hear by people who are single due to life circumstance or by their own hand. 133693. Can you have a fulfilling life without a partner? Because certainly I think we'd all agree that the social messaging that we constantly receive says that in order to fulfill all of your potential, you must do it with a better half. Dr. Marnie Lishman joins me now. She is a mindset coach and the author of Only You, The Unexpected Gift of Being Alone. Good afternoon, Doctor.
5: Good afternoon.
4: Now, the United Nations, the World Health Organization, has highlighted the epidemic of loneliness. So you're saying that it is something, if you find yourself alone, do you think you can turn it to your advantage?
5: Yes. And, the World Health Organization says that one in six people are lonely, would class themselves as lonely. And that's quite problematic, isn't it? Because in many cases across our life journey, we're going to land ourselves alone if our relationship breaks up, if, we can't find the one. There's so many reasons why there will be a period of time across our lifespan where we will be alone. But we don't want to sit in loneliness, do we? We want to be able to do something with that really uncomfortable emotion. So that's why I wrote the book, because I was saying, hey, alone, it can be good for us and it can be fun.
4: You do make the distinction between being alone and being lonely. Could you just sketch that for us?
5: Exactly. And this is the thing, is that when you hear the word alone, you automatically think, kind of link it to loneliness, don't you? They kind of seem to go hand in hand, but it's not the case. So being alone is when we're just physically not around people, so we're kind of in solitude. Whereas loneliness, or feeling lonely, is an emotion. So that is telling us that we're disconnected somehow. But it doesn't always mean we're disconnected, we need to find a partner straight away. It could be we're disconnected from, our friends and our kind of social, our social life. It could mean we're disconnected from our career, or, doing something meaningful during the day. Or it could just mean we're disconnected from ourselves. And I think, in a world where we seem to be on our devices a lot, I think a lot of us are probably disconnected from ourselves quite a bit.
4: Well, that's certainly true. Is it true that we are an innately social creature, human beings, and there are physical impacts of being alone? In fact, I believe we're the only creature that could possibly die if we are left alone.
5: Well, yes, yes. And this is why loneliness feels so awful, because we're essentially disconnected from the pack, aren't we?
4: Yeah.
5: And wishing for company and support and warmth and people that understand us. So we actually really need people around us. But my argument is there's going to be periods of time where you're kind of living alone or you're not in a relationship. And it's really important in that time that you kind of tune into yourself and make sure that you're connected to other people in your community. That's really, really important. And it's also important even if you are in a relationship as well, because many people are in relationships and actually feel lonely.
4: Mm.
5: So part of writing this was to say, hey, you need to nurture yourself and know yourself well so that you don't stay in relationships too long that are no good for you either. Sometimes you're better alone than you are in a relationship that's really unhealthy.
4: I think that's great advice. 133693, is there an upside to being lonely? If you are lonely or have been lonely in your life, how have you treated it? How did you remedy it? 133693, I'm speaking to Dr. Marnie Lishman, who's a mindset coach and author of a book, Only You, The Unexpected Gift of Being Alone. Do you think men and women experience loneliness differently? Women are more social creatures. They're better at maintaining yes. social networks than men are.
5: Yes, yes. I think men and women feel loneliness. We feel all the emotions the same, but what we do with it is really what matters, isn't it? And you know, to your point, is that women still, they seem to be more connected. They
4: yep.
5: talk with each other more. They get those emotions out.
4: Yeah.
5: And I think a lot of men kind of probably, unless they feel really safe with the people around them, they kind of hesitate in being vulnerable and honest about how they're feeling and probably kind of suck it up way too much. So it's really important, I think, to really think about how you feel and have that self-awareness so you don't sit in loneliness and that feeling too long. You do something with it. You do something healthy with it.
4: So the thrust of your book, Only You, The Unexpected Gift of Being Alone, is it, as you just said then, it's okay to sit with being alone. You needn't necessarily feel lonely, but there are
5: yes.
4: strategies you're saying not to partner, but just to, I guess, examine the relationship with yourself, become more
5: exactly.
4: at peace with your own company, and then present yourself to the world. Is that the kind of thesis of the book?
5: Yeah, definitely, definitely. It is really, not jumping out of aloneness too much. Don't be lonely, but sit and have that deep self-reflection, learn about yourself, you know, go wandering by yourself, grab a backpack and go travelling and learn about who you are without the heavy influence of other people. And what you'll find over time is that you become a better version of yourself. And a bonus might be you might meet someone, you know, when you're a best version of yourself because you're not looking for yourself in other people. Or you can just be content being alone because it can be quite addictive.
4: Well, yes. I mean, there are people who are very happy being alone, and
5: yes.
4: I'd love to hear from you. 133693. Social media is often the culprit for a lot of social ills, I would argue. Is loneliness one of them, or is there, you talk about, you know, working on yourself
5: yes.
4: and being at ease with yourself. Can that sometimes
5: yes.
4: tip over into narcissism? Because we see a lot of that in social media.
5: And this is the thing, is that these days it's really, you know, we don't sit in solitude, do we, very
4: no.
5: long at all. We just
4: no.
5: reach for our phones and we're doom scrolling and we're comparing ourselves with other people. So I think that can be unhelpful. So too much of anything's a bad thing. So I think, you know, use your solitude wisely and put those devices away and just really be guided by what your soul really wants you to do. And I say to people, get outside, join different groups, you know, go travelling, sit in coffee shops and just, you know, stare at people, not in a weird way, but just, you know, people watch, you know, all that sort of thing. There's so many things in life that we don't know about ourselves unless we're participating in it. So, yeah, get off the phones and experience life a little bit. You might learn something about yourself.
4: We will end on that very positive note. Dr. Marnie Lishman, thank you and good luck with the book. 133693. If you're single and you're happy, give me a call. 133693. What are the benefits of being single?
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4: After one, I'm talking about boarding school. There's been a big shift in attitude by the generation before, no, that's come after boomers, saying it is a lot more viable as a prospect sending your children to boarding school. They say there's an increasingly convincing argument for it. I'd love to know if you went to boarding school, what your experience was. 133693. You may be the parent of a child who's boarding. 133693. That's after 1 o'clock. I have just concluded my interview with Dr. Marnie Lishman, who's written a book called Only You, The Unexpected Gift of Being Alone. And part of the thrust of this book is the following. I'm just quoting from the press release here. We've been sold the story that happiness requires a partner, that being single is a waiting room, a problem to solve, a gap to fill. But being alone doesn't equate to feeling lonely in the same way that not being alone doesn't guarantee you won't feel lonely. I want to know, is there an upside to being alone? I'm very happily partnered and I wouldn't be alone for all the money in the world. But that said, we never know what life holds, and I could very well find myself alone for whatever reason. Would I be happy in that state? Probably not. But 133693. Helen, good afternoon.
20: Oh, good afternoon. I absolutely adore being single. I can sleep with my goose down Doona. Yeah. I can get up when I want to. I can go to my ballet. I can go to my art shows. I can go to the pool, swimming. I can do anything I want to do. Very, very self-motivated.
4: Ah. So do you have the, let's say, the kind of independence of spirit that means you don't need a partner in your life to complete you necessarily, or to occupy your time?
20: Absolutely. I do have a boyfriend, but yeah. He lives up in the country,
4: yeah.
20: And he comes down once a month to see me, so that's great. We go to a movie,
4: yeah.
20: And then, or whatever, and he stays for the weekend and then goes home.
4: I know of a number of people who have got that kind of relationship, Helen, and I must say, they're like you. They absolutely love it.
20: Financial independence,
4: yep.
20: And you're not doing other people's washing and cooking for them and compromise, and there's just too much compromise with partners, and I absolutely adore being single, but I do think I went to boarding school for 10 years,
4: and I think that
20: really puts you on your feet for being independent and emotionally and physically. And even though it's really, really difficult at times at boarding school, it does give you a certain amount of confidence later on. And as far as being lonely, there's no such thing in my life.
4: Good on you, Helen. Living life on your own terms. What a great way to be. We will take a break. Back in a moment.
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21: Hello there, it's Caroline from Transport Victoria. Emergency services are in Campbellfield. They're blocking the right turning lane on Sydney Road, citybound at Marnie's Road due to a collision. You can pass with a speed drop down to 40. The freeways and arterials in very good form at the moment, but if you're making your way through Truganina, a section of Hopkins Road just south of the Western Freeway is closed until next Monday morning for major works. You can expect delays of around 15 minutes, particularly during peak times. Grand Boulevard, Griggs Road and Licks Road to the west is a good alternative, or you could use Doherty's or Licks Roads, Palmer's Road, Robinson's Road and the Western Freeway to the east.
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24: 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They won 1, and now we know what's going to happen.
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4: After the 1 o'clock news, which is mere seconds away, I want to know, if you were a boarder at school, believe it or not, it's National Boarding Week. Yes, it took me to tell you that. But I want to know, were you a boarder? 133-693, maybe you had a child who was a boarder. What are the strengths and weaknesses of being a boarder? What was your experience? I have older siblings who did it. I think it certainly marked them for life. I'd love to hear your experience. 133-693.
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5: 19 degrees in Melbourne, sunny tomorrow, a top of 22. It's 1 o'clock. Good afternoon, I'm Stephanie Wackluig. Advocates are supportive of a decision to withdraw 109 charges against a teenage girl accused of carrying out a two-month crime spree, including anti-Semitic attacks and mowing down a cyclist while on bail. The 14-year-old, who'd been in residential care, has walked free with a clear record after the prosecution withdrew the entire case in the Children's Court. Dr. Catherine Daly from RMIT University says the girl needs help, not incarceration.
6: But it doesn't preclude them from putting in care and control orders. So it does prevent a long-term criminal conviction, which is the same for all minor offending, you know, when it's a child. But there's other options that can be applied.
5: Coles is facing a significant penalty after a court ruled against the supermarket giant over misleading discounts. The consumer watchdog took action, arguing they had raised prices for a short time before offering discounts through the Down Down price promotion. A judge has ruled while the price rises weren't artificial, they hadn't been in place long enough before being used to show savings under the promotion. ACCC chairperson Gina Cass-Godleet says it is a reminder to all businesses.
7: It is very timely for all retailers, particularly as we lead up to end of financial year sales, to ensure that they make accurate pricing and discount claims.
5: A judgment will be handed down in a similar case against Woolworths at a later date. Police have tasered a man after a wild driving incident involving a Subaru WRX being driven on its rims. A jerry can was found inside the car before the driver was tasered after allegedly trying to flee and crashing into parked cars in Flemington. Cash, drugs, a taser, OC spray and a baton were seized during a search of the man and the vehicle. The 31-year-old driver was taken to hospital under police guard. Police say his arrest is not linked to Operation Eclipse. Permanent residents would not be able to access welfare benefits or the NDIS if they're not Australian citizens. Opposition leader Angus Taylor will outline the policy in his budget reply tonight. He says permanent residents would still get access to health services but no other benefits. Greens Senator David Shoebridge says it's an inherently unfair policy because most contribute to the tax system.
8: Permanent residents have higher employment rates than the rest of us. They are literally the people keeping this country running in many cases. And I know permanent residents who have been here for maybe 10, 20 or 30 years. There's reasons why they retain their citizenship, to keep connections with country and friends, to be able to travel.
5: In finance, the All Ords down 19 points, the dollar buying 72 US cents.
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5: The AFL has released times and dates for matches in rounds 16 to 22 of the season. Sydney and Geelong are the big winners, getting four primetime Thursday or Friday matches each. North Melbourne returns to primetime football, allocated its first Friday night fixture in Melbourne since 2019. Essendon has stopped short of confirming an immediate recall for Ben Mackay. The key defender was dropped to the VFL last week amid a dip in form. Coach Brad Scott says he responded well.
10: Yeah, he played very well with a bit of freedom. We felt it was best for Ben to go back and regain some form and belief in the VFL, and he played very well. And
11: is 1 week enough to be able to build that confidence and belief back, do you think?
10: We haven't made that decision yet.
5: That's the latest news and sport.
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21: Good afternoon, it's Caroline Ferguson for Transport Victoria. The Eastern Freeway closes in both directions between Bulleen and Tram Rose this weekend. Crews are working to lay down some fresh bitumen, install noise walls and widen the Bulleen Road Bridge. You can expect delays of up to an hour likely on the freeway and surrounding roads. Detour widely and leave yourself a lot of extra travel time. And not too far away in Heidelberg, works are underway on Bell Street westbound. Just the left lane's been closed off at Oriel Road. And if you're catching PT, trains aren't stopping at Boronia until later this year for station upgrade works. Check the Transport Victoria website to plan your commute.
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5: Sunny tomorrow, a top of 22 after an overnight low of 11. Saturday, possible late showers and 22. Sunday, showers a top of 20. Monday, showers and 19. Tuesday, showers 18. On the bays, variable winds around 10 knots, waves below 1 metre. It's 21 at Essendon, 21 in Frankston in the city, 20 degrees. Stephanie Wakaluik, Melbourne's own 3AW.
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4: One 133 693. 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Together, they're valued at $438. God, I sound like Del Vandellone there, don't I? To win, simply listen for the nominated Australian song each day this week. So when you hear this song... you know that's Aussie Krall, Australia's most successful band that sung in a foreign language. So when you hear that song a little bit later on, don't call now, but if you call the number 5 on 133693, then you have the chance to instantly win this fantastic Harvey Norman Australian-made Harrington Winter Warmer Pack. Boarding school, did you go? My father went to boarding school. This was in Ireland. It would have been in the 30s and 40s. Dad was 44 years old when I was born, so there was a bit of an age gap there. But I don't think it did him great things. I don't think it did great things for him. I have three siblings who went, one of whom went during primary school to a special hearing school in Ballarat. And all of them have stories, all of my siblings, both good and bad, about boarding. One of the schools I went to certainly had boarders and day boys, and they were marked out as somewhat different. But I want to know from you, your experience, 133693. The reason I ask is because new research reveals that more than one in four parents believe boarding school is more relevant today than it was a decade ago. That's 30% amongst Gen Zs and millennials. And these findings have been released by Shaw in Sydney, which is a very prestigious school with boarders, of course. And it suggests attitudes towards boarding are being reshaped less by tradition and more by modern family pressures. They being, if you're in regional Australia, you may not have access to quality schooling. The drive, it may be an hour and a half for you to drive your children from your home to school. So boarding suggests itself as a solution. I'd love to know your experience. 133693. Joining me on the line now, Adam Voigt, CEO of Real Schools, former principal and education expert. Good afternoon, Adam.
3: Afternoon, Tony. Nice to talk to you.
4: It's, if I could typify it or characterise it, a form of consensual incarceration. if you were to look at the good sides and the bad sides in your experience as a principal, what would you say they were?
3: Yeah, and it's probably a good way to think about it is we want to take that balanced kind of trait and, you know, do the conversation about the pros and the cons, because what matters most here is the context on both sides. So different families, like you mentioned, you can have a rural family that's hours away from a school,
4: yep,
3: and sort of find, you know, real difficulties in being able to do that. And they're doing it for the exact word you mentioned there, Tony, which is access.
4: Yep.
3: But we have a lot of families that feel pressure to do it for prestige, for aspiration, for access to networks moving forward. And those are probably the families that need to stop and go, we need to make this conversation soberly, because there are some trade-offs to be made in the well-being of young people when we decide to disconnect them from the daily contact with their families.
4: Well, that's what gets me. I mean, you are separating a child when they need the family unit the most, and you're doing it, you tell yourself you're doing it for the right reasons, and every parent does, you would think. But in terms of, I guess, bonding with family members, does it impact that, do you think?
3: Yeah, and it's not a matter of do I think. This is research proven. So what we know, for instance, is the moment that a student goes to boarding school, there's been research done by Edith Cowan Uni and WA that has looked into the way they transition. And the kids that transition into these schools into boarding versus non-boarding streams, the kids who board have higher emotional difficulties, they have increased risk of depression and anxiety, increased stress compared to non-boarders. And so we have to be aware that when we make the decision to send our kids to boarding school, that we're about to put them through that. And we should ask ourselves questions about what they actually need to be a capable person in the future, because there's really clever people out there. There's a guy called Vivek Murthy who wrote a book called Together, and he was the Surgeon General of the United States through the COVID pandemic, so he knows a thing or two about medicine.
4: Yeah.
3: And he says that the biggest risk, the biggest health risk facing Western countries like America and Australia is loneliness. And so we know that you live longer if you've got great relationships and connections across a broad range of kind of contexts and different types of people. And so we just have to be, you know, eyes open when we make our decision to send our kids away like that.
4: I would say to your point, though, having known one of my oldest friends is an exporter, and as I said, siblings, it does create a bond for life. It's like being in the army. It's like facing combat. You are bound by this experience to a group of people. Does that not address some of the loneliness you just referred to?
3: I think it's one of the pros. You know, it's one of the great parts is that you meet some people, and not just peers, but, you know, some of the people that you live with and authority figures in the school as well, and, you know, that you are connected with for life. But there's also a little dark side to that. And so when it comes to, for instance, bullying, what we know is that affluence and boarding is no protective factor.
4: In fact, it's
3: a slightly bigger risk.
4: Yeah.
3: Because if something goes wrong in your peer group, and they're the kids you go to school with, they're the kids you're in the band with, they're the kids you're in the footy team with, you're out.
4: Yep.
3: Whereas one of the things that a lot of our public school kids and even our kids who live in low socioeconomic communities have up their sleeve is that if it goes wrong at school, at least I've got my footy team.
4: And that's
3: really helpful for them.
4: Given that it is these days an immensely expensive undertaking, I'm not saying it was ever, you know, cheap, but these days it is. Does that mean if you're about to charge a family $80,000 a year, which is not extraordinary when it comes to boarding, that you address all of the downsides you just mentioned, that there is almost intense pastoral care, that there are programs to address, you know, rigorous programs to address bullying or loneliness and that sort of stuff. We're seeing schools now addressing those concerns up front.
3: Yes, we are. And so we're seeing a lot of those schools put a lot of these programs in place. But what we are also seeing is these schools in highly competitive, you know, environments. So we have to admit that an $80,000 a year sale is a pretty good sale.
4: Yes.
3: And so they'll tell us all the positives, but they won't speak to the negatives. And so we know, for instance, I think it's Springer did some research on this about the daily contact with family being a protective factor against future depressive issues in young people.
4: Yeah.
3: And so you can put a program in place at the school that gives them terrific pastoral care, but it ain't going to connect them with their siblings or their parents. You know, and so this is why I say parents need to pay attention to the context on both sides. They have to ask, is this a good idea for our family? And then you've got to go and find out what's actually happening at this school to make sure that the sum total isn't going to be a negative return on your investment.
4: Well, again, and I'll just leave you on this note, Adam, the good thing is with technology these days, at the conclusion of school, you can be Skyping or, you know, on your computer with your family. So at least you're maintaining that kind of connection, but does it compensate for, you know, the hug you'd get from your mother when you come home from school?
3: Yeah.
4: Probably not. Adam, always great to chat. I really appreciate it.
3: No problem, Tony.
4: Adam Voigt, CEO of Real Schools and former principal and education expert. Did you do boarding school? What were the pluses? What were the minuses? Would you recommend it? Did you have a parent who went to boarding school? If so, how did it affect them? 133693. Josephine, good afternoon.
16: Good afternoon.
4: Your experience, Josephine.
16: I was at boarding school from when I was 10 till 18.
4: Yep.
16: And I highly recommend children, but I think all children, being at home with their parents when it's at all possible.
4: Yeah.
16: I think you learn so much. I was from a big family. And I think boarding school separates you. It does teach you to be tough.
4: Yeah.
16: But I think you can learn that at home in a family as well.
4: Yeah.
16: When I was at boarding school, I'm 75 now. When I was at boarding school, there wasn't any of the provisions that your gentleman has been talking about. And I think that was all missed. I remember it was a Catholic boarding school. I remember a nun saying to me one day, "You'd need to be home with your mother." And I think this is something that was often missed with people, but you learn to survive. And I think that's probably it's the big advantage. You just learn to survive.
4: You can hear it in your voice, Josephine, and thank you. Thank you for sharing that. And that, you know very well the price you have paid for that tough life lesson. So thank you for sharing that, Josephine. Paul, good afternoon.
17: Yeah, good afternoon.
4: Paul, boarding school, would you recommend it?
17: Well, as far as I'm concerned, it made me a better person. I think it made me the person I am today. I'm not sure it's right for everybody, but for me, yeah, definitely.
4: Tell us why. We just heard Josephine, as the nun said to her, you'd be better off with your family. And, you know, she still feels that the pain of that separation till this day. Why not you? And, I mean, you said you were probably personally disposed to benefit from boarding school. But why would that be, do you think?
17: I came from a large family, and also I was actually in a different country to where my parents and my younger siblings were living.
4: Yep.
17: And I appreciated, when I first went, very traumatic. I didn't see any of my parents for 3 months. I wasn't allowed to see them for 3 months. They weren't allowed to visit. But once I got into the system of the school, and yeah, there was bullying, but you learn how to deal with that. It made me a lot tougher, and it made me appreciate my siblings and my parents when I was allowed to go back home or when they came to visit me. But also, I also saw a lot of kids that couldn't handle it.
4: Yeah.
17: And it made me aware of just different things in life and the way that everybody is differently, but you take from life what you can get.
4: So, Paul, there was no questioning or resentment as to why you were the one sent to boarding school, but your parents chose to keep your siblings with them.
17: No, they didn't keep it. Because my father was in the armed forces, where we were living, you had to go either back to England.
4: Okay.
17: Or you went to this

0: Because none of the siblings I have who went to boarding school had, actually no, my eldest brother and his sister, they had each other at the boarding school they went to, but the other brother didn't. How much difference does it make having a sibling at boarding school with you?
1: Oh, huge. Yeah, huge.
0: Yeah.
1: Because when I had those low moments the first couple of weeks, you knew you had somebody to talk to and somebody that would come and help you, which is exactly what went on. And my sister went to the girl part of the school, but that was about half a kilometre away.
0: And guarded by fierce Fraulines, so there was no chance of you getting there. Good on you, Paul. Thank you. Well, see, there you go. That's both good and bad. Plenty of calls on the other side. My older brother and her sister, they've got the train back from boarding school to Mildura, and spent the entire, would have been a 6-hour train trip, and they spent the entirety of that time arguing over the exact definition of tangy chicken. I'm not sure if that's a pro or con of going to boarding school. 133693, we'll get to your calls in a moment, including a chat with Liz Beryl, who's chair of the Victorian chapter of the Australian Boarding Schools Association. Some expert input here on Afternoons. The time is 21 minutes past one.
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0: Are rats and mice causing chaos at your place? 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
4: Tony, yes. 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The rodent-free Max is the evolution over time. So over 10 years, this is tougher on rats. It's tougher on mice. You set the tone there. You're right. We need to get rid of cockroaches, this device. So they're annoying, these pests. They can cause real damage, rats and mice, and they carry disease.
0: Well, we've certainly seen that in the last couple of weeks, Pat, that's for sure. Rats don't stop either. Their teeth are constantly growing and they're always chewing. So how does the rodent-free Max actually work?
4: You just plug it in, Tony. It uses various technologies to create this environment that the rodents don't like, so it repels the rats and mice. So, yeah, you plug it in, it works 24/7, no refills, no mess, and you're not handling dead bodies or any rodents.
0: Oh, I like that part. 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And there's no risk, is there?
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0: Did you go to boarding school? 133 693. What was the experience? Would you recommend it? Joining

0: Me now, Chair of the Victorian Chapter of the Australian Boarding Schools Association, Liz Birrell. Good afternoon, Liz.
1: Good afternoon. I just happened to get in the car and hear your conversation. Of course, I had to ring up because it's National Boarding Week and boarding schools have such an important part about education landscape in Australia.
0: All right, Liz, just give us the argument for, we've heard arguments based on, well, bitter experience, I would argue, in Josephine's case, but Adam Voigt giving us, I think, a well-rounded critique of boarding schools. Sell them to us, please, Liz.
1: Well, I think it would be foolish to presume that they're for everyone.
0: Yep.
1: We need to be realistic that a lot of kids in Australia could not finish school without a boarding school. So especially in places like Queensland where the population is still remote, there are kids that do school of the air. So they need to come to high school in a boarding school and to the city. And that's sort of always been how Australian boarding schools had their genesis of providing education to regional and rural kids. In Victoria, we are the state that has the largest percentage of international students in our boarding schools. And, you know, that's a really important part of the Victorian economy and the Australian economy, that education is a trade, the way we trade with other countries.
0: Yep.
1: And allows international students to access an Australian education. So that's for me, and I mean, obviously there's the life skills, things like independence, confidence, resilience. And I think resilience is one of these really big key things in education at the moment, that we are trying to build students' resilience as they develop, especially through adolescence. And boarding schools are really amazing place to do that because you really have to thrive. You really are forced to thrive while you're there.
0: Yeah, there's a lot of merit to that argument. I saw a movie where a kid called Harry Potter went to a boarding school and learned how to fly a broom. And, I mean, not every kid gets that kind of life lesson. So what about yourself, Liz? I don't know if you have children or not, but if you do, did you send them to boarding school?
1: No, but a lot of people in my position do.
0: Yep.
1: There are families that somewhere like Geelong Grammar's got about 90 families that live on their Corio campus.
0: Yep.
1: So there's a lot of families that really do, boarding is a big part of their life and a big part of the way they function on an everyday basis.
0: Yeah, and it's a well-known quantity. They've been boarding at that particular school and a lot of the APS schools for a long time. So they know what they're doing and they charge accordingly. Mm-hmm. Liz, thank you. I'm so glad you called in.
2: Thank you very much.
0: Kate, good afternoon.
3: Hello, Tony. How are you?
0: I'm well. I'm keen to know your take on boarding.
3: Well, I loved it. I was from a large family. We grew up in Western Victoria. Our local state school had 20 children in it from prep to grade 6. So I had 3 other children in my class. The teacher before I got to school was not the best. And
0: okay.
3: My older brother, had to endure him. So mum and dad decided to send him off to boarding school, and I think we all went.
0: Okay.
3: And so I went from Form 1 in those days. My 3 sisters followed me, and I loved it. Although I agree with your previous calls, I don't think it is for everyone.
0: Mm, yeah.
3: It had a heavy outdoor ed focus. Not sure we got the best education of any boarding school, but we had a really happy secondary life and formed great friendships. It was, you did have to learn how to survive. You had to develop resilience and learn how to get on with people and live closely with people. And I really loved it.
0: I love hearing that, Kate. And, you know, you're obviously going to get a range of experiences, but you said it, yeah, as other callers have said it and experts, is it's not for everyone. If we put a bow on it, Kate, would we say if you can survive boarding school, you can pretty much survive anything?
3: Yeah, I think it teaches teaches you, I don't think you know the skills you're learning when you're going through it.
0: Great point.
3: But you do come out and you do, I think one of the things that you learn from it is that you don't have a fear of trying things because you're there. You have to survive it.
0: A mate of mine went to boarding school for 2 years in England, and when you're speaking of trying things, he had liver for lunch 3 months in a row. I think if you can survive that, I think you need a Victoria Cross. So, Kate, thank you. And a great call to end this topic on, and I appreciate it. Well, up next, he's here in person, Kev Poulton, and I can prove that. Kev Poulton, are you in the studio?
4: Yes. Yes, I'm here.
0: See, we don't lie. There's no false advertising on this program. Kev, meet Stephanie. We have met before. Yeah, okay. All right.
4: You're always awkward, aren't you?
0: Yeah, I try not to be. I'm on medication for it. Stephanie, you've got news headlines.
5: I do.
0: And can we hear them, please?
5: Yes, you can.
0: Thank you.
5: Here we go. The opposition has slammed the decision to drop 109 charges against that 14-year-old girl accused of anti-Semitic attacks and mowing down a cyclist while she was on bail. They say it's ridiculous. Shadow Minister David Southwick says it's essentially giving the finger to the justice system. Coles is facing a significant penalty after a court ruled against the supermarket giant over misleading discounts. The ACCC says it should serve as a warning to other businesses in the lead up to end of financial year sales. There are calls for bollards to be installed after a car accidentally ploughed into diners outside a cafe in Watsonia yesterday. Two women were injured, thankfully not seriously, when they were knocked down by that car. And the fixture for rounds 16 to 22 of the AFL have been released. North Melbourne returns to primetime football. It's been allocated its first Friday night fixture in Melbourne since 2019.
0: Wow.
5: All of that at two.
0: That really says it all. Good on you. Well, AFL is something that a lot of us could not live without. Kev, that's one thing we're going to be talking about.
4: Oh, yes. This is going to be fun, Tony.
0: All right.
4: Lots of fun.
0: Okay. Well, why don't you preview it now, what we're about to have a chat about?
4: So I've noticed it's tough times, right?
0: Yeah.
4: And councils are cutting back on services for the community.
0: Mm-hmm.
4: And one of those is the sporting facility toilet change room clean that used to be daily.
0: I'm a big fan of that.
4: That used to be daily and is now weekly.
0: Uh-oh.
4: Yeah, you don't want to walk into that scene.
0: No.
4: Yeah.
0: That's the Somme 1916 kind of thing, yeah.
4: We're going to look at things we could live and live without and share that message proudly to those listening.
0: 133693, give us one thing you could live with and another thing you could live without. Regional insultant, not so regional, he's a bit closer than that today, Kev Poulton in next, 27 minutes to two.
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7: Hello there, it's Caroline from Transport Victoria. It's a slow run through Berwick heading outbound on the Princes Freeway from the Princes Highway through to Clyde Road where there's been the collision. It's all contained in the left emergency lane. Just look out for a lot of people milling about on the side of the road. Works are underway on the Tullamarine Freeway inbound. A brief heavy stretch just after the MAU Ring Road. The left line's been closed off. And don't forget the Eastern Freeway closes in both directions this weekend between Bulleen and Tram Roads for major works. You can expect delays of up to an hour, likely on the freeway and on the surrounding roads.
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0: It is 23 minutes to 2 and he's here. He is here live in the studio.
4: Tony, I've done a bit of a trip around most of Victoria in the last 48 hours or so. I've come down from Albury-Wodonga down through Melbourne and then back out across the Gippsland today. Well, I think it's technically Gippsland if you get as far as Warragul.
0: That's, I think it is, yes.
4: Yeah, so I went into Druin this morning. I left the freeway there at Druin. And how's this for – it's not irony, I don't think, by definition. But you know those road signs that say – rubbish dumping illegal, report, call 13.
0: Yeah.
4: At the base of that sign was about 6 black plastic bags. I hadn't been sort of driving in unfamiliar territory, I would have stopped and got a photo.
0: Yeah.
4: There's 6 bags of rubbish plus a few old coffee tables or something and an overgrown paddock pretty much of grass from poor roadside maintenance. And I just found it entertaining. It was
0: That's really giving the finger to the man, isn't it? Yeah, that's
4: you and your
0: that's
4: signs.
0: A big screw you. Yeah,
4: the establishment.
0: Take that. No, that I can live without. Kev Poulton, 133693. Kev is in the studio. So if you've ever wanted to ask him a question, granted you can do that when he's on the phone, but he's here now. 133693. Also, things you can live with and things you could live without. Now I've come to a conclusion. We were having this debate off air. Swimming pools and public libraries. I'm going to go on record now saying we can live without public libraries in the age of high-speed internet. Everyone has a phone and a computer. You don't need a resource location like a library, especially one up the road from us, which is just a little patch of Marxist ideology that they force on the young newborn minds of children who go there. There is not a progressive issue. They don't shove down your throat when you go to this particular library. And for that reason and others, I think libraries are essentially redundant. Prove me wrong.
4: I went for Albury Pool, which I grew up as a kid in, right? But nowadays, if you went to go for a swim in a public pool, I'm pretty certain it's anywhere you go.
0: Yeah.
4: Aged facilities, right? Yeah. So they're up for renewal, so it's expensive and councils can't afford to renew them.
0: Yeah.
4: Aged facilities, but also it's only ever in use from lap swimmers who want the whole city to pay for their lap.
0: Yeah.
4: Or a water polo team. And if you go down there with 5 kids, Tony, often you go, oh, no, lanes are closed. Sorry, no swimming today.
0: Oh, see, that would be annoying.
4: But back when Australia had all the swimming pools installed, you know, post-war and what have you, and Melbourne Olympics and things like that, it wasn't you know, factored in that communities wouldn't be able to afford to renew them later down the track.
0: Because they are very expensive pieces of infrastructure, aren't they?
4: And they were safe for you and I to, as kids, go into. But now, if there's a creek or a river somewhere nearby, I guarantee the teenagers are in that for free versus going to the going to the local pool. So I just think I'd sooner lose that.
0: I'd lose the local council pool over
4: the sporting toilet and change room cleans that were daily up until about a month or so ago.
0: See, this is what we're talking about. A very wise
4: tough
0: man,
4: times.
0: Thomas Sowell, the economist, says there are no solutions in life. There's only trade-offs. So you're saying, and having run a council yourself, give us what sort of expense is incurred by having a pool? Well, or if you needed to replace a pool, you're looking at what?
4: Trillions is ridiculous.
0: Yeah.
4: For a modest 50-metre pool, nowadays would have to be pushing $50 to $60 million without a roof over it. Easily.
0: A modern
4: swimming facility in today's, easily.
0: Okay.
4: If you've got a population of 100,000, say, in that locale, I know in a city environment you've got a lot more that can commute to use.
0: Yeah.
4: Particularly regionally, you're not going to get your money back.
0: 133693. Give us something you could live with and something you could live without.
4: They're all making cuts, Tony. Everybody, the state government, the roads aren't as well maintained as they used to be.
0: Have a look at my thumb. It's been slashed. So, you know, I know all about that.
4: I thought that was a pen injury.
0: No. How dare you? I've turned up.
4: Was it a model plane?
0: No.
4: You cut yourself on plastic.
0: No, it was Moakley versus cabbage, believe it or not.
4: With a
0: carving knife.
4: That one.
0: I'm telling you, and it came off better than me. Okay, when you put it like that, swimming pool or a clean facilities every day, if I see unkempt council facilities, what annoys me is I know that that has been, let's say, discriminated against in order to fund something I know I would disagree with and something I would deem unnecessary.
4: Well, can you give an example, Tony? Because I get the feeling that...
0: Yeah.
4: I think you're going to go a little right wing on us here,
0: well,
4: Tony.
0: I probably am. I don't care that my council has its knickers in a knot about climate change, because when the history of the victory over this this imminent threat is written, nobody's going to headline the chapter "The indispensable job the city of Yarra did in staring down catastrophic climate change." Councils can't do it. What councils should stick to their knitting. They do
4: clean
0: have the ability.
4: Toilets and change rooms,
0: exactly.
4: Sporting facilities.
0: Yeah, so why not do that? It's unglamorous, but sadly it's necessary. So am I wrong?
4: I think you're spot on. I'd sooner, you know, our we've run out of fossil fuel at least six times just in your and my lifetime. Do you know what I mean? The scary stuff.
0: Yeah,
4: oh, it's all
0: exactly.
4: End.
0: Yes. the imminence of our demise is upon us. But 133693. Tell us what you could live with and live without. It needn't necessarily be in your council area. It could be anything in life. Maybe we only have one sport season a year. Maybe it's just cricket and we do away with football altogether.
4: I can live without subscriptions.
0: Oh, Lord, I don't even...
4: Easily.
0: There's seven people in your house. I don't know how you manage them.
4: No, they all use them, but I don't need them. Cinema centres, I can live without one of them. Can't remember the last time I went to a movie.
0: Okay, so hang on. That means in your world then you're not watching a movie at home or in the cinema.
4: No.
0: No movies at all for you.
4: My life is a movie, Tony.
0: Yeah, that's
4: I'm
0: true.
4: Out creating
0: that's
4: stories.
0: True. That's right. That's right. Drew and the Movie coming soon to you, starring Ken Poulton. If you live in Druin, let us know what role you're playing. 133693.
4: Need some extras.
0: Well, as far as rubbish collection goes in Druin, that'll be an in-action movie, I think. Joanne, good afternoon. Have we got you there, Joanne? Hi, Joanne.
17: Yeah, you've got me. Can you hear me?
0: Loud and clear, Joanne.
17: I couldn't live without you in the afternoon.
0: Oh, stop it, you.
17: Yeah, I know. And Kev is just the... I think on the cake.
0: Joanne,
17: I love you.
0: We're both so craven, we couldn't live without praise. So
17: there we go.
4: We don't get it from our wives, Joanne, so we'll take it from you. That's fine.
17: Hey, I'm always here for you, boys. I'll heap the praise on.
0: You're the best, Joanne. Thank you. We complete each other. It is lovely to hear soothing words from in a female voice. Good on you, Joanne. Mario, good afternoon.
18: Hey, Jamie, how you doing?
0: Not bad. I'm here with Kev Poulton. I reckon we can live without libraries. What do you think?
18: Yeah, I'm not sure if you were taking the P15S when you said that.
0: I'm not. I'm kind of 75% serious.
18: There's a certain demographic of our population that use the library in great numbers.
0: And they are?
18: And there's certain demographics, those who can't afford all those things you mentioned.
0: Yeah, books.
18: Elderly families, those who go into libraries and use all those facilities. Mums with kids.
0: Yeah.
18: You'd be surprised how busy the libraries are. Maybe the library down your place is it, but in general, there are a lot of libraries that are very, very busy.
0: Okay, that's the pro case. I certainly appreciate it, Mario, but based on the infrequent visits I make to our local library, there aren't a lot of people in there. Internet these days is pretty much universal if you own a mobile phone, as 98% of the population do.
4: I think the point you're making, Tony, is finding the efficiency. So if you can get all those bookshelves and all that land holding and all the rest and find it on your mobile phone or a Kindle or a tablet or something, why would you have that entire catalogue?
18: Both showing ignorance there.
0: Tell us why, Mario.
18: There are so many people who don't have those facilities available to them.
0: Yeah.
18: They don't have the financials to do that, and they rely on the libraries as a community point and as a place to get books. School kids after school can't go home and study at home. They don't have places to study, and the libraries are used that way. So there may be some areas that people are very advantageous and can get what they can with computers and mobiles and whatnot. There are a lot of people out in the west and the north who don't have that.
0: That's a socioeconomic reality. Fair point, Mario. Do you work in libraries?
18: No, I don't.
0: Okay.
18: I have someone who does, and the amount of work that they do and the volume of people that go through is surprising when you actually get down and have a look at what goes on in the real world.
0: All right. Fair point, Mario. They work hard, but more importantly, Kev, they work quietly, because that's what happens in libraries. Shh, exactly. Thank you, Mario. Fair point. 133693. Libraries, do we need them? What could you live with? What could you live without? You can live without streaming services.
4: Easily.
0: Okay, so you and Mads, if you have any time at the end of the day, do you sit down and watch TV? Do you watch a TV show like me and Mrs. Moakley?
4: Tony, how many years have you been married?
0: It's 24. We're in our 24th year of marriage.
4: How long is your to-do list?
0: It's always long.
4: There's no time for streaming. I've tried. I've actually tried to be efficient with my time and knock that list down as quick as possible. But do you know it grows? Like 3-1.
0: Yeah.
4: The list continues to be added to quicker than you can complete, fund, or do anything to get that list knocked off.
0: It's self-multiplying. So are you in that state of mind then where if you do sit down, you have your inner voice just screaming at you that what you're doing is illegitimate. Mm. You shouldn't be doing this.
4: Yeah. I'll just create that movie.
0: Drew in the movie.
4: Don't
0: I like
4: watch
0: to
4: one.
0: Think.
4: Create all right. One.
0: 133693. Tell us what you could live with. What could you live without? Kev Poulton is in, and I want to talk to you about your recent visit to a bakery. I didn't like that. I thought it was very un-Australian. We'll talk about that on the other side as well with Kev Poulton. 12 minutes to 2.
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25: 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Forget the endless packing and the stress of getting everything from A to B. Book the White Glove Mover today.
0: 9 minutes to two, doing travel after two. The airlines say they have lifted their performance. I'd love to hear from you. Is that true? 133-693 after two. Kev Poulton, a regional consultant, is in. Kev, paint the picture for us. You're in at a bakery. You're wearing CFA.
26: No, I'm a fire brigade uniform. Other side of the river.
0: So you're in your firefighting gear.
26: and two people who joined the line after me decided when they said next please to step forward.
0: No, okay.
26: I'm not saying I need a special treatment, but I'm just saying the manner of if you join a line last, you usually go, oh no, this person was here before me.
0: Yeah.
26: Do we not do that anymore?
0: Oh, that is as un-Australian as it gets.
26: Who jumps the line?
0: Who jumps the line? You know what?
26: What about the airport when they go, okay, we're boarding by row one.
0: Yeah.
26: And those with a business class or first class ticket and or a high level frequent flyer status go in row one. But all the row two, three and four and five people have already swarmed to the gate thinking it's their turn.
0: It's not okay.
26: Not okay. The person in the front of the plane have probably paid six times the amount of money to get on that plane.
0: Exactly right. Fools. So the next time you jump in front of somebody whose job it is to protect your home during a bushfire.
26: No, Tony, stop it.
0: You might want to think about that. Cookie, good afternoon.
27: Good afternoon, gentlemen. How are we?
0: We're doing well, Cookie.
27: Sorry if the phone drops in and out. I'm up near a place called Colby, and no, I'm not blessed all with cheesemakers or anything like that. I'm 65, mate, and I'm still learning, so I'm a bit like the 14-year-old. I'll do a drive-by on both of you. Tony, did you think that when you were talking about boarding school that was learning how to get on and off a plane?
0: And Kev, no.
27: Go to the Panda Mart, and you'll be able to get some pegs for that wonderful clothesline you brought your wife.
0: I'm glad you remember that. That was Valentine's Day, wasn't it? It was a Valentine's Day to remember, or was it a birthday gift?
26: It's the elephant that has a long memory, isn't it?
0: Yes.
26: Thanks, Cookie. The elephant.
0: Not much gets past him. Thank you for that, Cookie.
26: That was 2 years ago, and I survived. Oh,
0: you know, my wife still brings up the toilet roll holder I got her. Which means it was a great gift.
26: Yep.
0: Thank you. Rowan, good afternoon.
28: Hello, gentlemen. I think I've raised this before with Jackie Belgate and that. I can do without state governments. We are Australia. We, you know, I don't know why we need them. They're a waste of time. I just want one government, vote them in, vote them out, that's it.
26: Would you still have a local government, though, to deliver in your direct area what you needed?
28: Yes, but they are answerable to federal government. I'm sick of state governments blaming the federal government and vice versa. We're giving them money. We're all Australia. We all share in the resources and the riches of this greatest country in the world. Get rid of the state governments, all of them.
0: Well, the problem there, Rowan, is the reason we have them is that it's the only way we had federation.
26: Yeah, it's only a federation way we had of states.
0: Exactly. Yeah. So it's the only way we had a federal government was by all the colonies saying, yeah, we submit to it, but only if they're states.
26: Could you imagine now? Could you imagine I don't know what the Victorian employment figure is for state employees, but it's 440,000 in New South Wales. Okay. Imagine if you said we're getting rid of every state government department.
0: We would save in Victoria at least $42 billion
26: a
0: year.
26: $42 billion.
0: Yeah, so
26: we just found out, right?
0: Yeah, so you might be onto something, Rowan. It would take a constitutional change and therefore a referendum to change that. Be very interesting to see how people voted on that. Not that it's ever going to happen. Stay where you are, Kev. 133693. Kev Poulton is in. What can you live with? What could you live without? 5 minutes to two.
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1: Hello there, it's Caroline from Transport Victoria. There's a sluggish stretch heading through Berwick outbound on the Princes Freeway with a collision in the left emergency lane as you approach Clyde Road. You'll start winding down around the Princes Highway. Our crews are on their way to help someone out who's broken down on the Monash Freeway. Inbound, sitting on the Bullnose, the Blackburn Road exit, all running lanes are open and sections of Clarinda Road and Oakley South closed tonight from 9 and most nights until Wednesday the 20th. As we continue resurfacing works between Burke and Bunny Roads. You can use the Dingley Bypass, Warragul Road and Centre Road to get around it.
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26: Thank you, via a massage.
0: Oh, you're getting a massage?
26: I booked in a massage, so I can't stay and talk or listen to your news update for 2 o'clock. I've got to get out of here.
0: Where is this, Matt? There was a place recently hit with gunfire.
26: That'd make things interesting, wouldn't it? It'd be another chapter in the book or another 5 minutes of the movie.
0: Yeah, the drill in the movie, which we are doing, starring Kev Poulton and bags of rubbish at the base of a sign that says, do not dump rubbish. That's Victoria in 2026. We'll let you get back to a much better run state, that being New South Wales. Kev, great to see you.
26: That's your determination. I'll chat to you next week, Tony.
0: We can debate it then. Thank you, Kev. Up next, airlines are saying that they are doing everything well, so they don't need more regulation. What's your experience of flying on an airline recently? 133693.
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10: 22 degrees in Melbourne, sunny tomorrow, a top of 22. It's 2 o'clock. Good afternoon, I'm Stephanie Wackler-Wigg. The state opposition says a Melbourne teenager no longer being prosecuted due to her age over alleged crimes, including anti-Semitic attacks and mowing down a cyclist while on bail, proves the justice system is broken. The 14-year-old girl who lived in residential care has walked free with a clear record after the prosecution withdrew 109 charges. Her lawyer had indicated he would argue she was too young to know her actions were wrong. Deputy Opposition Leader David Southwick says Victorians will be appalled.
12: For that person to be able to Google the punishment but be too young to fit the punishment is completely ridiculous. Literally giving the finger to the justice system. Our justice system is broken and this is another example of it.
10: A judge has ruled Coles misled customers with some of its down-down discounts. The ACCC took action against the supermarket giant, arguing they had raised prices for a short time before promoting a significant saving to customers. The federal court justice found while the price increases weren't artificially high, the promised discount was misleading because the sample products hadn't been sold for that price for long enough. There are calls for bollards to be installed after a car accidentally ploughed into an outdoor cafe in Watsonia. Two women were injured in the incident yesterday afternoon. The driver won't face charges. Independent Senator Tammy Tyrrell has decided to join the Labor Party, giving the government 30 seats in the upper house of federal parliament. The senator had been a member of the Jackie Lambie network before falling out with Senator Lambie in 2024. The Prime Minister has praised the senator's advocacy across a number of issues and believes she will be an important addition to the Labor team. Well, the Dacos and Ablett families have gone head-to-head once again, this time for the common cause of taming the beast. Eddie Summerfield reports.
13: A commercial-sized bin full of ice in a Bunnings car park. AFL legends Peter Dacos and Gary Ablett Jr. with footies in hand kick the ball in more than the other master. The other gets dunked. And Ablett snapping two in a row to snatch a 2-1 victory.
14: Definitely set up. I mean, have a look who they've put me up against.
13: Dacos cold, but all for a good cause.
14: Neil was a huge part of our football life. He's not doing it for himself. He's doing it for others.
13: On the field, it's go time for sons Nick and Josh against the Swans tomorrow. The Pies 10th on the ladder and on the brink of the season falling apart.
14: You know, it'd be nice to be playing your very best football now.
13: Today's family competition, part of the build-up to Big Freeze at the G, raising money to fight MND. Proceeds from sausages sold at Bunnings nationally on Saturday going to the cause. Eddie Summerfield, Port Melbourne.
10: In finance, the all odds down 31 points, the dollar 72 US cents.
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10: North Melbourne has earned a long-awaited return to prime time in the back half of the AFL season. The Kangaroos handed their first Friday night game in Melbourne since 2019, roared it for a sharp rise in form. AFL fixture boss Josh Ballas says the league wanted to recognise the Roos' improvement.
15: Look, they've had some great games this year, some wins on the board and some very competitive games. And so there's enough there. I think they'll be, at the very least, competing for a wildcard spot. So that'll be an exciting close to the season.
10: Sydney and Geelong lead the competition for Thursday and Friday night appearances between round 16 and 22. Meantime, traditional powerhouses Carlton and Essendon have been pushed out of prime time as both clubs sit in the bottom four. That's the latest news and sport.
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16: Good afternoon. It's Caroline Ferguson from Transport Victoria. A busy stretch on the M80 Ring Road. Greens are bound from the Western Freeway through the Western Highway with a couple of lanes closed. There's also a breakdown in the left emergency lane. Also busy through Berwick on the Princes Freeway outbound approaching Clyde Road with a collision in the left emergency lane. It's heavy from the Princes Highway. The Eastern Freeway closes in both directions between Bulleen and Tram Roads this weekend for major works. Installing noise walls and widening the Bulleen Road Bridge. Expect delays for up to an hour. Detour widely.
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25: 3AW Melbourne weather. Escape the everyday in just 40 minutes on board Sea Road Ferry's car and passenger ferry. Departing on the hour every day.
10: Sunny tomorrow, a top of 22 after an overnight low of 11. Saturday, possible late showers and 22. Sunday, showers a top of 20. Monday, showers and 19. Tuesday, showers 18. On the bays, variable winds around 10 knots, waves below 1 metre. It's 21 at Heidelberg, 20 in Geelong, in the city, 22 degrees. Stephanie Wagloik, Melbourne's own 3AW.
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25: This is travel. 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
0: By freakish coincidence, Justin Jamieson, who normally does travel, is travelling. So he's unavailable today, but we are doing a different take on travel. I'm keen to get your experiences, 133693. We want to test the airline's claim that their experience or your travel experience has improved to such a point that they don't need further government regulation when it comes to compensating travellers who are stranded. 133693. The airlines have fronted a Senate committee that is looking into provisions that could be enshrined to compensate travellers whose expectations are not met by airlines. 133693, if you've travelled by air recently, I have not done so for a good while, so I've no recent experience of this, but I'd love to hear from you. How was your experience with the airlines recently? 133693. It's because Australian and international airlines have made an 11th-hour pitch to the Senate committee that's examining the government's Aviation Consumer Protections Bill. And the airlines have argued, along with the peak body of pilots too, that extensive laws are no longer needed because, quote, operational performance has drastically improved. Is that true in your experience? 133-693. The Australian government has introduced the Aviation Consumer Protection Bill this year, and it aims to strengthen passenger rights by mandating minimum standards for flight disruptions, refunds and baggage, looking at what exists overseas. In Europe, for example, if your aircraft is 4 hours late in taking off, you can get $400 compensation. Now, in what would make any airline accountant grab his or her breast and start hyperventilating, the cost, if we, let's say, an A330, which is a big aircraft, but normally goes between Melbourne and Sydney, one of the most travelled airline routes in the world, that would mean your airline is copping a $100,000 fee for not leaving within that four-hour window. Now, airline accountants are some of the meanest people in the world. They look at every cent. And that idea of the aircraft not leaving on time and therefore the airline being pinged $100,000 is going to give them nightmares. But is it fair? There are many reasons why a plane can become inoperative. They're not all within the airline's control. Does it mean they deserve to be whacked $100,000? I'd love to know from you, as an airline passenger, what you regard as reasonable if the airline can't meet your expectation of taking you from here to there. Airlines are arguing that there are adequate provisions already under consumer law in the event of a disruption. And the quote, a great deal has improved in the aviation consumer experience since new protections were proposed. What is your experience? 133-693. Joining me now, subject matter expert, joining me is Jess Crimes, owner of Living Blue Travel Co. Jess, good afternoon.
2: Hi, Tony. How are you?
0: Well, you would have heard every horror story under the sun. You would have heard a lot of great stories, too, about service. Airlines are a service-oriented industry, after all. What do you think of this proposed bill?
2: I think that there is a couple of really opposing points of view.
0: Yeah.
2: So I think as end users, is there much more annoying than a long flight delay, particularly if you've got time-sensitive plans at the other end? No, it's really annoying. I get it. It feels horrible. For me as a travel agent, it's a nightmare because I'm often then having to do a whole bunch of extra work with no gain. So, yeah, super annoying.
0: Go ahead, Jess.
2: Well, I was just going to say then I think the airline's point of view is they're going to put the prices up if they have to pay out too much more.
0: Yeah.
2: So also as an end user, do I want the cost of my airfares going up to cover this? No, I do not. It's hard.
0: Yeah, no, it's a difficult thing, especially because the same government that wants to propose these, let's say, compensation payments is also the one that oversees the safety of airlines. And it has, especially in Australia, imposed a very high level of standard. It's why we have such a great safety record. So the airlines can say, well, in order to meet that, then for the slightest reason, we have to legally scrap a flight. And by meeting our safety obligations, you're therefore going to penalise us $100,000, for example. Is that fair?
2: Yeah, that's a good question, isn't it? I think that there's lots of reasons that planes can't fly on time.
0: Yeah.
2: I think that I would want to see the nuts and bolts of that regulation to see exactly what they're proposing. I also think, though, that it's a tricky market here in Australia if we're comparing it to the EU market.
0: Great,
2: the EU market definitely has a whole lot of regulation in place.
0: Yep.
2: Like you say, you can claim that $400. Wouldn't that be nice?
0: Mm.
2: But we don't have as many passengers travelling on our flights here. We don't have as many airlines operating within Australia.
0: Yep.
2: And we don't have as many flights taking off. Therefore, it doesn't make as much money. So we don't have really, I think, a comparative market to be able to do something exactly the same, as nice as it would be. You know, I'm pretty focused on customer and passenger experience. I would love for everybody to have a really nice plane that takes off on time, great food, they get to their destination happy every time. But I also think maybe we have to be a little bit flexible in terms of our expectations. And I don't know you know, what exactly how the regulation is putting forward to these airlines that, you know, what's in their obligation to pay for and what's not, what's their fault, what's not. You know, I think that would be a pretty detailed report.
0: Oh, it really is. And the airlines would argue, not that I'm going to vociferously argue their case, but they would say we are the hostages of fortune, those fortunes being weather and machines, both of which are notoriously unreliable. So, all we guarantee you is that we get you from here to there. Not when we say we will necessarily, but just that we get you from here to there. In your experience, Jess, is it a bit higgledy-piggledy between the duopoly of airlines that operate in Australia? Is it a bit higgledy-piggledy in terms of what you are compensated when it does cancel a flight? I know certainly from my wife's experience, it can be potluck. It can be a night in a hotel or it can be a $40 food voucher. Is that part of the problem?
2: Potentially. Definitely potentially. But I also think here in Australia, like I said, they're just very limited. And airlines here, I would hate to be an airline accountant, by the way, what a terrible job. But having to, you know, account for the funds to pay for all these options. But again, I don't like disgruntled passengers. So, and I also don't, as a passenger, like having my flight be delayed. And if it does end up delayed, I don't want to be out of pocket for it. So I guess maybe the inconsistency is part of the problem. I think maybe you're right. But I also think I would like to think that going into all travel experiences with a bit of a flexible mindset about what you expect, I think that that helps as a passenger, because at the end of the day, it's like checking in, right? It sometimes depends on the mood of the person that's checking you in at the airline and the experience that you get. So if we can be a little bit flexible with what we expect and a bit understanding, it's going to help how we feel about our travel experience. The airlines are going to try to not give out as much money as they possibly can because they're a business.
0: Well, it goes both ways. We'll forgive the airline if they cancel a flight because they're not going to make Sydney by curfew. But at the same time, don't scratch my flight because it's underbooked.
2: Correct.
0: It's got to go both ways. Jess, always great to chat. I really appreciate it. Jess Crimes, owner of
2: Likewise.
0: Living Blue Travel Co.
2: Thanks, Jess. Tony.
0: Thank you. So the airlines are saying they have lift performance. Is that true? Let's test that claim. Mark, good afternoon.
3: Oh, good afternoon, Tony.
0: Tell us, the airlines are telling the Senate committee that they don't need these regulations because they're doing a bang-up job at the moment. Is that reflected by your experience?
3: It is reflected by my experience. My wife and I travelled to Brisbane on the 4th via Virgin Economy. It was a good flight, and we came back last Monday on Virgin Business Class from Brisbane to Melbourne. Cannot fault the service. And the luggage turned up on the carousel within about 20 minutes of us arriving in the airport. Cannot fault Virgin's service.
0: The few times I've flown business domestically, I've been praying, Mark, that my destination airport is clouded in and we have to circle Melbourne for 4 hours while I'm waited on hand and foot. That sadly didn't happen for you.
3: Sadly did not.
0: No.
3: The other thing is that our return flight from Brisbane to Melbourne was only about half capacity.
0: So they didn't scratch that flight. Interesting. Mark, thank you. That's exactly what we're trying to get to the bottom of. Andrew, good afternoon.
5: Oh, good afternoon. Yeah, look, I was with a person that worked for the airlines. A lot of the delays are either passenger-related or, as you said, mechanical-related. All the airlines want to be on time. Let's start with that point. They want to be on time. They want to, you know, do it. And my experience, I've traveled extensively internationally and domestically. I hardly ever get a delay or a cancellation. If I do, I take the attitude, safety first. I want to get to where I'm going. If it takes 20 minutes, I mean, people get they're in a knot about 20 minutes, half an hour. I mean, a lot of them are going on holiday, so just relax, because where you're going is going to be delayed as well. And the other part is, it's safety first. Why do you think we are the safest airline country in the world? Because we don't take any chances. And I'd rather have the pilot say, sorry, we're cancelling because we've got to check something out, than the opposite. And people got to... I mean, when a bus is delayed, we don't stand there abusing the bus line because it's broken down. When a train's delayed, do we stand there and ring 3AW and say, my bloody train was late? No. Why do we, when it comes to flying, why do people just go out of their brain when it's just flying?
0: That is such a great point, Andrew. And I don't know if you're a fan of Louis C.K. There are people who aren't, but he makes an amazing point about air travel that is well worth checking out. If you've got a bad experience on an airline, which he says is a miracle, the fact that you're flying through the air in a metal tube, completely safe while being fed is a miracle. But he said, if you have a bad experience, people will stop what they'll do, what they're doing to hear. They will stop washing the dishes to hear how your flight was delayed half an hour. It's just a great bit. Andrew, thank you. Campbell, good afternoon.
6: Yeah, good afternoon, Tony.
0: I
6: had an experience where I had to fly Melbourne to Sydney on that weekend. There was some fairly poor weather and Sydney had closed their runways. Qantas got me there 2.5 hours late, but the pilot was very sincere, very experienced.

0: aviation, and I used to run a small airline, and I just think if the government is spending any time considering, you know, putting fines onto the airlines, that is just absolutely ridiculous and a waste of time.
1: Fairness, a number of things are being canvassed. It's only been proposed at this point, in fairness, Simon. So running an airline, you would know that there are 101 reasons a flight can be delayed or cancelled. Is that right?
0: That's correct. And, you know, it's in the airline's interest to let every aircraft go on time. But, you know, the only time they're ever delayed is for unforeseen circumstances. And to think that you could even contemplate penalising an airline for not keeping to their schedule is just ridiculous and a waste of money.
1: I don't want to ask a leading question here, but this is the government versus the airlines, which are a popular whipping boy. Do you think there's maybe a bit of almost populist politics behind this, or do you think we do have a system in Australia where the consumer needs, let's say, well-enunciated protections if their flight is cancelled or if their service isn't great?
0: Well, when you buy an airline ticket, or, you know, take a charter or whatever, you know that flight is only going to go when it's safe to do so.
1: Mm.
0: And if it's delayed due to weather or because the aircraft hasn't arrived because the previous aircraft was delayed, or whether there's a maintenance issue, it just snowballs out of control.
1: Mm.
0: And to think that a penalty to be applied for anything like that is just ridiculous.
1: Well, Simon, I'm sure you'd agree with me. If you ask any airline account, they're only happy when the plane is up in the air making money. So just to get back to your point, Simon, it's something the airlines themselves want. They want the plane to be up in the air. Simon, thank you. I appreciate it. Back in a moment with more of your calls, 133693. Are airlines meeting your expectations? They say they are. Let's test that claim. It's 22 minutes past two.
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3: 26 minutes past 2, 133693. Airlines, are they meeting your expectations? 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
4: Hi, Tony. Yes, they meet my expectations every single time because I'm here to tell you why. I mean, I'm alive, so it doesn't matter whether I go interstate or overseas. As long as they get me there, like you said earlier, I'm happy with that. I'm not going to be one of those people you see on one of those YouTube videos going nuts on a board being kicked off because the flight's been cancelled. I'm one of those people that grabs my briefcase or my knapsack, chucks it on a chair, lies back and has a snooze.
3: Do you build a possible delay into your travel plan, Stephen?
4: Every single time, Tony. Anyone who doesn't fly and doesn't anticipate a delay in departure and arrival is kidding themselves.
3: Well, and Qantas would say in its defence, it's doing a fleet upgrade. So with brand new aeroplanes, there's a much greater reduced chance of anything mechanical going wrong. So if anything is going to impede its plane getting from A to B on time, it's going to be things like weather. Stephen, thank you. Selena, good afternoon.
5: Oh, hey, how are you going?
3: Not bad, Selena. Your take on this?
5: Just thinking about time over safety, I was thinking about the Titanic. They got their headline, didn't they? But not about getting to New York on time.
3: Jeez, they did too.
5: Because they didn't fly down.
3: That he fanged it through a known iceberg field. You're right. And there was a trophy, I forget what it's called, the Blue Ribbon or something, for cruise ships that made the crossing in the shortest amount of time between Southampton and New York. And you're right, because speed certainly exacerbated the damage caused by the iceberg. Jeez.
5: Absolutely. They were warned to slow down, but they wanted their headline to get there in the fastest time. And they made their headline, but...
3: They did, and we're still talking about it over 100 years later. It's amazing. All for the Haynes Trophy, I've just been told. Haynes. Is that... Wow. Just so that... After Commissioner Harold Haynes, who also was an amateur underwear designer, apparently. I may have made that bit up. Thanks, Selena. Ben, good afternoon.
6: Hi, Tony. I was just going to bring up about the if they're going to ping airline companies for being late or not turning up. My wife's a cabin manager for Qantas.
3: Yeah.
6: If they start doing things like that, you'll see rush arounds, you'll see people, you'll see the companies not looking after the aircraft as much. And I think that puts everyone's safety at risk.
3: You make a great point. If you're the airline and you say, well, the aircraft may be technically unairworthy because of a defect, in order to avoid the $100,000 fine, we're just going to send that plane up now. And, and that compromises everything, doesn't it?
6: Well, they go tech all the time. So, you know, there might be a fuel smell, there might be lights not working, it might be something. But if the pilot says it's not safe to fly, it's not safe to fly, and I'd rather get in my car and go home than risk falling out of the sky.
3: Exactly. And look, in that kind of environment, do you want to be the pilot who costs the airline $100,000? No, you don't. But there is a higher duty, and that is to the passengers, I'd argue, and you would hope pilots would do the right thing. Nonetheless, and this is my point I made earlier, is airlines are a business. They are money-driven. So I would just urge the Senate committee, be careful what you wish for. Thank you, Ben. Abraham, good afternoon.
7: Good afternoon.
3: Now, we open the show because I've been doing the show for the entirety of its duration with a bandage on my thumb. I cut it open last night cutting cabbage. So I was off to the, what was it, the Urgent Care Clinic in Richmond, a world leader in cabbage injuries, and they've done a great job. How have you ended up in emergency?
7: Well, I was cutting some timber, and the circular saw I was using, the guard didn't go back down, and I stuck my hand in to get the scrap of timber out, and cut my finger really, really badly on the back of the knuckle.
3: Holy vey.
7: And I swore like a trooper, which I don't normally do.
3: My
7: 13-year-old daughter went running inside to mum and said, "Dad just said this and he said he can feel bad." Repeated it verbatim.
3: Right.
7: And then I also went to the urgent care clinic.
3: Yeah, and how did you find them?
7: Oh, excellent.
3: Yeah, fantastic. Great.
7: Really lovely.
3: Yep. And the finger, how is it now?
7: Oh, you'd never know. I did get a scar, which you're hoping for, I believe.
3: Yeah, we'll see how we go. And at your daughter's instruction, did they also wash out your potty mouth?
7: No.
3: I'm glad you're okay. My daughter rushed in and immediately got a bandage, and she was heroic. She was fantastic. So, Claudia, you're a star. Good on you, Abraham. That is... I just love kids. Kids in emergency. There's a topic for another time. Kathy, good afternoon.
8: Oh, hi. I just wanted to clarify a point with the Titanic.
3: Yeah.
8: The engine room was actually on fire when it left Ireland for Southampton.
3: You're joking me.
8: No, look closer at it. Yep, that's the real reason.
3: Okay, it left the port of Cove, just near Cork.
8: Correct, on fire.
3: So hang on, was the coal... I thought the coal heap was on fire, wasn't it?
8: Yes, but it sort of got out of hand, I suspect, cause and effect.
3: Right, so that's why they wanted to get to New York quicker.
8: Correct.
3: Well, you could say, maybe sinking the ship was a great way of putting the fire out. But Kathy, thank you. There's so much to that mystery, I guess, just to answer the question I posed earlier. That's why it still fascinates us over 100 years on. Well, somebody who I'm sure cried during Titanic the movie, Stephanie Wacklerwick.
9: I'm about to cry just thinking about it.
3: It's a great movie.
9: Yeah.
3: Yeah. I will, this happened when I was watching the movie. There was a guy who was not Guido Hatzis, but sounded like him. When it hit the iceberg, he said, "The ship's not going to make it to New York now." So that was many years ago. You have some news headlines. I hope it doesn't include a giant passenger ship sinking into the icy North Atlantic.
9: No, it
3: good.
9: Doesn't.
3: Okay,
9: no.
3: Great.
9: Tony, Attorney General Sonia Kilkenny warns children who commit crimes should never assume they're going to get off. It comes after a 14-year-old girl accused of anti-Semitic attacks and mowing down a cyclist while she was on bail will no longer be prosecuted due to her age. Her lawyer indicated he'd argue she was too young to know her actions were wrong. One Nation leader Pauline Hanson has accused the opposition of ripping off one of her policies. Liberal leader Angus Taylor will announce a major welfare crackdown as part of his budget reply speech tonight. Investigations continuing into the firebombing of a Reservoir laser clinic. The front windows of the business were smashed before it was set alight. Two people were seen fleeing.
3: That was probably done by 14-year-olds who didn't know what they were doing.
9: And might believe that they're going to get off.
3: Yeah.
9: And a fired up Damien Hardwick, he's hit back after being questioned over a Gold Coast staffer's links to betting. It is the subject of an AFL integrity investigation. We'll have all of that at 3.
3: Thank you for that, Steph. And at news time, 25 minutes away, Sherry Lee Biggs, speaking of news, presents the weather on Channel 9 at 4 o'clock and 6 o'clock. Sherry Lee, good afternoon.
10: Hey, Tony, we've had this beautiful run of days and it just doesn't seem to end, doesn't it?
3: Although, not great for the gardeners. They're not happy.
10: Exactly, all the farmers. But we do have some rain on the way, so maybe we can enjoy this guilt-free for now. Now, we reached a warmer than expected top of 22 degrees today. It will be just a little bit warmer overnight tonight. Another sunny day tomorrow, though, to end the work week. 22 degrees, clouding over a bit on Saturday before we expect rain overnight and into Sunday. It could be quite a bit of rain. We just don't know how much just yet because the models aren't aligning. But then a fresh and showery start to next week. But I'll have more from Melbourne Design Week tonight at 4 and 6 o'clock.
3: Oh, exactly where you belong. Good on you, Sherry Lee Biggs. As you said, we can see you at 4 o'clock and 6 o'clock tonight. Keep an ear out because you might want to be dialing 133 693.

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2: Hello there, it's Caroline from Transport Victoria. A heavy stretch on the M80 Ring Road, Greentree bound. As you approach the Western Freeway, the speed's been dropped down to 40 as tyres are being retrieved from an earlier breakdown from the far left and far right lanes. On the whole, the freeways and arterials all moving along very well, but don't forget a section of Hopkins Road and Trunk 9 is closed just after the Western Freeway until next Monday morning for major works. You can expect delays of around 15 minutes during peak times. You can take Grand Boulevard, Griggs Road and Lakes Road to the west or to the east, Doherty's or Lakes Roads, Palmer's Road, Robinson's Road and the Western Freeway.
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3: 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Congratulations to Joel, who was caller number 5. 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You may have a precious family photo framed at home because it means a lot to you. Well, me, when I get home, I'm buying a phrase and I'm cutting this out and putting it in the frame. It is an email from one Libby Birch. The bit worth preserving for future generations is the following sentence. Tony, comma, you would have beaten me last week, exclamation mark, Libby Birch.
6: Yes, you did. Yeah. You did beat me. And the reason why is because I lost every brave tip by 8 points or less last weekend. The Hawks lost narrowly. Port lost narrowly. Yeah. North lost narrowly to Sydney. And guess what? You claimed last week's victory in the tipping. So you can frame that up. You can laminate it. Well, put it on your mantelpiece.
3: Well done.
6: I think that'll be the only one that you win this year.
3: I think you're right. Well, hey, let's fast forward to Friday, July the 10th. I'll get your tip now for the Friday night block. Blockbuster between Collingwood and your beloved Kangaroos. Let's talk about the second half of the season fixture. What are your thoughts on that, Libby?
6: Oh, well, I think it's fantastic. So, as you just said, round 16 to round 22 is out. It was out last, came out today. It's Sydney and Geelong get 4 Thursday and Friday night matches. North Melbourne get 2, which is huge. They return to Friday or Thursday night matches for a long time, a very, very long time. So that's very exciting to the club. And my tip is North Melbourne.
3: What a surprise. It's great for the bottom line of the club too. So it's terrific and a reward for great performance. Libby Birch is a 3AW footy commentator, a four-time premiership player, and we're going to preview round 10. So let's start, Libby, with Brisbane, who were pushed by Carlton last week. That's the only note of smugness I'll have about that game. But they are up against Geelong at the Gabba. Your thoughts, Libby?
6: Yes, this is going to be my match of the round. I just feel like this is a huge one. I'm bravely tipping Geelong, and the reason why I'm bravely tipping Geelong is because they've got 4 new ins tonight. Henry Edwards, Myers, who's a really interesting case. We spoke about him on the injury segment on Tuesday, but a partial ACL tear, and he's coming back to play sooner than ever, and Blitzarves as well. So that'll be a big difference for them. But I'm looking forward to see how Brisbane, I guess, counteract the way that Geelong have been playing at the moment. They had huge wins over North Melbourne and Collingwood, and they've been scoring heavily. So this is my game of the round. I'm going to go for the Cats.
3: All right. Let's go. Gold Coast then on Friday. Gold Coast are up against Port Adelaide.
6: Yeah, there's a fiery press conference with Damien Hardwick just today. Obviously, there's a few things going on in his world, but he wasn't a very happy coach with a journalist. But they're up in the TIO Stadium again in Darwin. As we said last week, they are impossible to beat up there. They love the heat. They love how slippery the ball is up there. And a bit of theatre too. Last week, Gold Coast played some mind games with the Saints. They didn't go into the cool rooms at the breaks. They stayed out in the heat. So it'll be interesting to see where they do that against Port Adelaide as well. And Port Adelaide has lost 4 games this season under 5 points. So they're in very, very good form. My tip is still Gold Coast for Friday night.
3: You mentioned that press conference. Well, there's a journo that got a bit of heat. Let's have a listen.
0: Damien, will Mark Opie still be in position as team manager for your game tomorrow night, despite being subject to an AFL Integrity Unit investigation?
7: Yeah, look, as far as I'm concerned, you know, Mark Evans and the CEO and president will take care of that. As far as we're concerned, he'll be doing his role on the weekend.
0: Is it a good look that to have a bookmaker inside the dressing room?
7: Well, at the end of the day, is it a good look for the AFL to be sponsored by Sportsbet, all these sort of organisations? That's decisions for you guys to make. I'm here to talk about football.
0: It's a bit different though, isn't it, having it so closely connected with the players? Don't you see any kind of conflict there?
7: Do you want to start talking about conflict in AFL? I'm just here to talk about footy.
0: If not, why isn't the club wanting to stand him down during this period? Isn't it appropriate that he is stood down during?
7: I think I've answered the question. At the end of the day, he's there to perform a role, and he does that role with our football club. Conflicts of interest within AFL circles are prevalent everywhere, as we're seeing at the moment. So that'll get dealt with in due course.
0: Well, what about that culture of bookmakers? Do you see that wider picture as a conflict?
7: You probably should book in with Mark Evans, the CEO. I'm a football coach. I'm here to talk about the game and what it means to the Northern Territory people. If you want to take it down that path, talk to the CEO that controls the business aspect of the game. Are we clear? Are we clear? Are we clear? Let's be clear.
17: How's the vibe been around the group getting out and about?
7: Well, we love coming to the Northern Territory, but people like this guy want to sit there and make it everything about everything else.
3: Oh, Damien Hardwick there.
6: let's be clear.
3: Yeah, let's. Libby Gore. What did I say? Gore? Oh, my God. Libby, I thought he acquitted himself well.
6: Yeah, it was full on, wasn't it?
3: I thought both of them did well. Libby Birch here, previewing round 10 for us. Libby, Adelaide and
6: North Melbourne. I'll finish the sentence for you. This is at Adelaide Oval. North almost got home against Sydney last week. They nearly gave me another tip. It was so close. It was under 8 points, the difference. And they're really showing some good footy now, really competitive side. So I'd love to see them get some more reward for effort. Hopefully it's this weekend. Adelaide, I feel like have steadied. It's season 4 wins in the past 5 matches against sides currently in the bottom 8. So I think this will be a good match. I'm going to obviously tip North. I'm assuming you're going to go Crows, Tony.
3: Yes, I'll go Crows. May the better tipper win. Melbourne and Hawthorn, two clubs that almost merged once upon a time. I want to hear from you. It's at the MCG. Who do you think will be victorious there, Libby?
6: Yeah, this is going to be a cracking match. Hawthorn obviously led for most of the night against Freo in Perth, but couldn't finish the job. Some fantastic work from Freo last week. But I feel Hawthorn are in, it's a bit of a danger game for them. They've lost Tom Barras through a significant hamstring strain, and that's a key pillar in their defence. So that's a worrying concern for the Hawks. And there's also a couple of players that might not get up for this match. So my tip is actually the D's this week. I think they play very well at the MCG. And they could still Hawthorn with a couple of injuries.
3: Oh, geez, that is a very interesting tip. Now, we'll just quickly go through the balance of the round, but you can take a little bit longer in this game if you want, Lib. Carlton and Bulldogs, do teams play better after the coach is sacked?
6: Well, yes, they usually do, Tony, but in this case, I don't know.
3: Right. And you have gone the Western Bulldogs.
6: Yes, Western Bulldogs, yes.
3: All right. Sydney, Collingwood, Sydney.
6: Sydney for me, yep.
3: All right, Essendon Freo at the MCG.
6: Freo.
3: Saints versus the Tigers at Marvel.
6: Saints.
3: West Coast and GWS at Optus Stadium.
6: Yeah, and GWS. But no, good luck for the Blues this weekend, Tony. I hope you're not too sad about Boss leaving the club.
3: Oh, I wish it wasn't so, but sadly it is. Libby, always great to speak to you on a Thursday. Libby Birch, 3W footy commentator and 4-time premiership player. Good luck to you, and I'll speak to you at the same time next week. Back in a moment.
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3: Jackie Felgate is back. She takes the helm in about 7.5 minutes' time after the 3 o'clock news, that is. Jackie, we are both performing under great strain. I have a cut thumb.
27: Yes,
3: you are. I have a virus. You're under the weather.
27: I'm all right. I'm all right.
3: You're still breaking amazing stories.
27: Well, I wish I didn't have to on this one. So we're going to speak to the cyclist who is the victim of the alleged youth offender, the 14-year-old that had over 100 charges, no bail, dropped. So again, it goes to the safety of all of us, the impact on victims and the failings of this government. And I'm going to play you all some audio, all of our listeners, of the Attorney General and the comments that she made today, which is basically don't look at individual cases, look at it all as a whole. Well, try telling that to the man I'm going to speak to after three.
3: Good on you, Jackie. That is going to be appointment radio. Well, we'll go from Jackie Felgate to the markets.
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3: 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Kyle, you're a bit like, you know, that Hitchcock movie where your man's on a... He's on a wheelchair and he's got a pair of binoculars and he watches everything with a great attention to detail. That's you and the markets. There's nothing creepy about it. The market doesn't mind. But the result of your analysis is what?
29: Well, the ASX 200 down 0.2%. We're continuing to underperform Wall Street. It hit another record high last night, largely because of some of those big tech names over there. The big drag on the market locally today, though, is a consumer staples sector. Coles shares responsible for that, off by 2.3% at the moment. That's after it lost its case against the ACCC in federal court regarding misleading discounts. So that's also dragged Woolworths shares lower. The tech sector here is actually underperforming today. We've had some results out from zero. It's off by about 8%. It reported a slide in its full year profits today. And the banks have bounced back, so providing a little bit of support for the market so far in the session. But that was obviously after that very significant fall that we saw yesterday after CBA's quarterly update. Just finally, the Aussie dollar, it's following global equities higher at the moment, still around sort of 4 year highs or so. It's currently fetching 72.5 US cents.
3: And Kyle, there's a question with that notice. So we don't know how big that fine is going to be for Coles, do we?
29: I haven't seen the exact number at this point in time.
3: But, all right. I wonder if they'll get a discount. thank you for that, Kyle. Appreciate it. Jeff, good afternoon.
30: G'day there, Tony.
0: Tony, look, I'm ringing right from the start of the show where you spoke to us about your life-threatening injury there, and it's taken me this time to compose myself having heard that story.
3: Yeah.
0: And especially given the fact that I believe you had to get an Uber home, that your wife just kicked you out at the door and she left you there. She wasn't there to to sort of, you know, console you the whole time, to wipe the sweat from your brow as you were going through all of that treatment. Yeah. I found it so distressing, Tony.
3: I'm not surprised you did, Jeff. And as an overnight listener, you would have remembered the time I did an entire 5.5-hour broadcast after having eaten the label off an apple accidentally. I stared death in the face that night. I resisted entreaties to go to hospital. I resisted a direct order from my boss to attend emergency immediately. So
0: I do remember that, Tony. I remember it well. Was that before or after you set fire to the place with the microwave?
3: I don't know. Let's just say I think few people, apart from Albert Jacker, have displayed such heroism on such a consistent basis. Thank you, Jeff, and I will take your nomination for Australian of the Year. Back in a moment.
28: 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Got something you want to say? You're in the right place. This is Melbourne's own 3AW. 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
8: Good afternoon. It's Caroline Ferguson for Transport Victoria. Little heavy on the M80 Ring Road, Greenshire bound. As you approach the Western Freeway, our crews are off to the side to the left with a broken down truck. The lanes have been dropped down to 40 for everybody's safety. And a truck's also broken down in Roville on Stud Road northbound. The middle lane's blocked off at Wellington Road. You can peel either side of him. Look out for people on the roadway. And the Eastern Freeway closes in both directions between Bulli and the Tram Roads this weekend for major works. Delays of an hour are likely on the freeway and on surrounding roads, so leave yourself a lot of extra travel time through that neck of the woods.
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3: Thank you for your company today. Jackie Felgate up next. Tomorrow on the program, Eddie Summerfield with sport. Friday lunch with comedian James Liotta. Really looking forward to our chat. Pub of the week with Tony Leonard. And Friday feature with Brad Lloyd, former big kahuna at the Carlton Football Club, a man who has seen the intricacies of everything that goes on in that very storied sporting club. We will, of course, touch on the sacking of Michael Voss, amongst many other things. Look forward to your company tomorrow at midday. In the meantime, please enjoy these soothing tones as they lead you to the 3 o'clock news.

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1: 22 degrees in Melbourne, sunny tomorrow, a top of 22. It's 3 o'clock. Good afternoon, I'm Stephanie Wackleweg. A Melbourne teenager accused of a two-month crime spree, including anti-Semitic attacks and mowing down a cyclist while on bail, will no longer be prosecuted due to her age. The 14-year-old girl has walked free with a clear record after the prosecution withdrew 109 charges, her lawyer indicating he would argue she was too young to know her actions were wrong. Attorney General Sonia Kilkenny warns other teenagers should not assume they would also get off.
2: The message to all children out there is that they should never assume that, because we have introduced now very tough consequences for young offenders, and we have also toughened our bail laws, and we know all of this is working. The data is telling us, and no young person out there should think that they are immune.
1: Investigations are continuing into the firebombing of a Reservoir Laser Clinic. The front windows of the business were smashed before it was set alight. Two people were seen fleeing Edwards Street around 5:30 this morning. One Nation leader Pauline Hanson has accused the opposition of ripping off another of her policies. Liberal leader Angus Taylor will announce a major welfare crackdown as part of its budget reply speech. If the coalition is elected, welfare benefits, including the NDIS, would be restricted to Australian citizens only. Senator Hanson says this is her idea.
3: The difference is that Angus Taylor has no vision for the future, and that's why he's picking up One Nation's policies. I'm the only one that's been speaking about vision for the future. I have been consistent for the past 30 years.
1: A repatriation flight carrying six passengers to Australia from a hantavirus-hit cruise ship will arrive in Perth tomorrow. The Department of Foreign Affairs and Trade has now secured the plane, crew and the necessary compliances for the flight, and the plane will take off from the Netherlands around 5:30 this afternoon. Well, Peter Dacos says Neil Danaher is an inspiration, throwing his support behind the big freeze. He joined Gary Ablett Jr. this morning for a kicking competition ahead of a national fundraiser from Bunnings Sausage Sizzles this weekend to fight MND. The Collingwood great says it's a worthy cause.
4: If it doesn't directly affect you now, it will down the track. And I think if you look how far we've come with it, I mean, I think that it's really important. There are, you know, not just this, there are a lot of conditions that people suffer by, but I think what we've come to understand is I think it's more the awareness that Neil's created around it as well.
1: In finance, the All Ords up 22 points, the dollar buying 72 US cents.
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1: The AFL is defending its decision to drip feed the fixture throughout the season, heading into round 10. Dates and times for rounds 16 to 22 have only just been locked in. Fixture boss Josh Bowler says the league understands the frustration, but insists flexibility helps deliver better matchups.
5: The fans tell us they want the best games in Thursdays and Friday nights, so the floating fixture tries to balance giving enough notice for fans who want to book travel, but also making sure we are getting those best games on the Thursdays and Friday nights, the ones that will have consequence come finals time, and make for an exciting finish to the season.
1: Essendon and Carlton have been snubbed from prime time, while Sydney and Geelong received four Thursday or Friday games each. Rory McIlroy has shrugged off fitness concerns ahead of the PGA Championship, despite cutting short a practice round due to a toe injury. And at the NBA playoffs, the Cavaliers have beaten the Pistons in overtime to take a 3-2 series lead. That's the latest news and sport.
0: The Royal Melbourne Hospital Home Lottery is back with a $4.4 million Mount Martha masterpiece. 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
8: Good afternoon, Dan Belling from Transport Victoria. In Roeville, watch out for a broken down truck on Stud Road. It's northbound in the middle lane at Wellington Road. On the Monash Freeway, a breakdown citybound at the bullnose of the Warrigal Road exit. Speeds have been dropped to 40 there. Taylor's Lakes collision on the Melton Highway outbound at the Sunshine Avenue roundabout. It's all up on the grass. Queen's Road, solid run citybound past Albert Park Golf Course. Just looks to be congestion on the Kingsway heading towards the Westgate Freeway. And Eastlink, busy Frankston bound out of the Mullum Tunnel to Boronia Road.
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11: 3AW Melbourne weather, thanks to the White Glove Mover. The White Glove Mover makes moving a breeze, and your new place will feel like home from day one.
1: Sunny tomorrow, a top of 22 after an overnight low of 11. Saturday, possible late showers and 22. Sunday, showers, a top of 20. Monday, showers and 19. Tuesday, showers, 18. On the bays, variable winds around 10 knots, waves below 1 metre. It's 21 at Boronia, 22 in Werribee in the city, 22 degrees. Stephanie Wackelowick, Melbourne's own 3AW.
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12: Good afternoon. Thanks for your company on Drive. Coming up today on this beautiful Melbourne Thursday, and thank you to Shane McGuinness for holding the fort yesterday. I'm going to try not to lose my temper today. But I will outline to you why, if this government is re-elected, we will only have ourselves to blame when it comes to the safety of every single one of us in this city and in this state. Now, we broke this story earlier this year when this alleged offender, who was 13 and is now 14, was facing 109 charges, including reckless conduct endangering serious injury, multiple counts of theft, multiple counts of burglary, and multiple counts of theft of a motor vehicle. It is alleged that this child deliberately tried to run down members of the Jewish community and Googled how long the sentence is for running someone over after deliberately hitting, allegedly, a cyclist. And I'm about to speak to that cyclist with the door of a stolen car in Brighton on March 30. He was left with a brain bleed from which he is still recovering. It was an appalling, appalling crime that could have not just killed him, but also others. Yesterday, the prosecution withdrew 109 charges against this 14-year-old in the children's court. And overnight, I received a number of messages, not just from the victim's family, about the trauma and the devastation that this has caused to their lives, but from police, many of whom have done unpaid overtime, have had their families and their children have left them at home to work overtime for which they were not paid on this case, to then see it booted from court because this 14-year-old girl doesn't know the difference between what is right and what is wrong in the eyes of the law. Now, what I've also seen overnight is a copy of an urgent memo that went out from Force Command last night. It went out to members who work in these regions. And this is what it says. Name redacted is to be released this evening, having been found Dolly Incapax. All charges have been withdrawn. Name redacted is a prolific offender and is, I quote, highly likely to continue offending at the first opportunity. So now we have Force Command warning officers out on the beat last night that this 14-year-old child is highly likely to reoffend. It is alleged that she nearly killed someone. That cyclist could have been killed. I've spoken to multiple police who are so frustrated, and they are directly involved in this case. Now, this alleged offender posts on Snapchat. She brags. She films herself, allegedly, driving through the tunnels at 200 kilometres an hour. This offender laughs at police when they arrest her, and she knows what she is doing. Walk a day, Premier, walk a day in the shoes of her victims and of those good, hard-working officers who are leaving their own families at home to work unpaid overtime to protect all of us from her. And to make matters worse, I've also been told that this offender went before the same magistrate on another alleged crime recently and was told by that magistrate, if you do it again, things will be different. Yet that same magistrate bailed her again for the same alleged offending. Police who were intimately involved in this case told me it is only a matter of time before she kills someone. So with all that in mind and my thoughts, and I'm sure all of your thoughts too, are with the victims, both the cyclist and members of the Jewish community, who she also allegedly tried to run over in a stolen car, when I play you this audio. Now, this is the response from the Attorney General, Sonia Kilkenny, today.
2: Every matter is different. With every victim, with every offender, we are talking about different circumstances, which is why it is so important not to pull out individual cases, but look to the system as a whole.
12: So, when the government says things like that, when does it become a matter of safety for the public? When do the rights of the victim, who I'm about to speak to, whose life has been completely changed because of this alleged offender who could have killed him, who left him on the road to die, isn't just bailed, but has the charges withdrawn? And I was thinking about this, like, do we deserve to be safe? And that is the question you should ask yourself today. If you live in that area, could she be driving past you right now? And here's the thing. What happens if this government is re-elected? So here's what the Premier said on her social media just 2 weeks ago.
7: Kids need firm boundaries and serious consequences for when they do the wrong thing. That's why we've also delivered more serious consequences with adult time for violent crime and the toughest bail laws in the country.
12: So remember, the Attorney General is today asking us all, the voters, the people of this state, not to look at each case individually. Well, why not, Attorney General? The victim, his case is just as important as any other, Sonia. Every case has a victim in it, and every victim deserves to be heard. And I don't want us ever to stop listening, despite what the Premier says and despite what the Attorney General says and despite what this government wants you to think. Every case is unique and every single case is important. 133693, drive at 3aw.com.au, or you can text me 0477 693 693. And just on the magistrates too, because this Dolly Inkerpax, so the legal principle that kids who are under a certain age don't know the difference between right and wrong. I have a child at home who is about to turn 14. And let me tell you, she absolutely knows the difference between right and wrong. And children who are even younger certainly do. But on the magistrates, I've said this before and I'll say it again. It is well and truly time we named and shamed and published a list of these magistrates, and we say, what are the charges that went before your court? We can take the names out. I've got the name of that girl right here. I can't tell it to you, but I have it. And we can publish a list of crimes committed by youth offenders and put it online and put the magistrate's name next to it. And if they got bail, and the reason why these charges were withdrawn, because the problem here with magistrates, and my view would be, it is well and truly over time for these to be jobs for the boys or girls, jobs put in place by the Labor Party who've been here for more than a decade. These magistrates never leave these jobs because they're so well paid. It is well and truly time to put limits on their terms, but also to make them accountable for their decisions. Because in a moment, you're going to hear from this victim, the cyclist. You're going to hear the trauma that he's been through and how brave he is to talk to me, because I can understand why he wouldn't. And it's very hard to quantify what he's been through. Can you imagine? You are riding home in the evening and you are hit from behind as someone screams at you and tries to allegedly kill you. It is disgraceful. And when the Premier says, oh, we have got the toughest bail laws in the country, we are tough on youth crime and actions have consequences. But today, what I find even more offensive is the comments by the Attorney General, because every victim of youth crime is their own case and deserves to be heard.
2: Every matter is different. With every victim, with every offender, we are talking about different circumstances, which is why it is so important not to pull out individual cases, but look to the system as a whole.
12: I completely disagree. It is so important to pull out individual cases like Adele from BlackRock that started a lot of the changes, these alleged changes, when she was held up in her home with machetes. It was her personal story that finally got through to this incompetent government when it comes to youth crime. And I certainly hope they won't come on this program, but I certainly hope that they're listening to the victim's story today. All right, let's get into your calls, Gary. Good afternoon.
13: Oh, good day, Jackie. This case is an absolute disgrace. And as a fellow beach road cyclist, my heart goes out to him and his family. I guess my message is we need, as Victorian public, we need to wrap our arms around our police force. They are doing everything they can to bring these criminals to trial, and unfortunately they are getting no support from the courts and no support from the government. So, if you see a police officer in the street, walk up to them and tell them what a wonderful job they're doing. Mm. Because their backs are against the wall at the moment. I just feel so sorry for them.
12: Yeah, Gary, thank you. And you are absolutely correct. And I spoke to, I would say, maybe five or six police officers last night that messaged me on social media and said, this is what I've done. I have had personal experience with this particular offender. And this is what she says to me. This is how much overtime I've done. This is what it's like to take her and others like her through the court system. And what else are they supposed to do? In fact, another one of them told me, they said, we've stopped tracking what happens to them once we put them through the court, because they find it so deeply offensive and distressing to know that these kids are out there. And the fact that Victoria Police Command sent out a memo late last night saying, hey, this 14-year-old has just been arrested. And what we need to let you know as officers on the street tonight is that, quote, name redacted, is a highly prolific offender and highly likely to continue offending at the first opportunity. At what point do we say the system is not working, Premier? Judy, hello. Hi, Judy.
14: Hi. I used to work 50 years ago in New South Wales in teaching, but I was with the Department for Juveniles. And we had a place called Talimba where children from the ages of 12 to 16 were put there, around a group of 15 on various criminal charges that they were on. But that worked. We had social workers, teachers with them, but they were kept under lock and key.
12: Where do you think we've gone wrong, Judy, as someone who's very experienced in the field?
14: In a big housing situation out in the country. And it worked wonders.
12: It is time. Something is not working here, Judy. And I think at the crux of it is this theory that no child should be locked up. And the fact also, we'll often have these conversations and people will say, well, where are her parents? Well, it is alleged in this case, this child is under state care. And again, where's the failing of the state there? How is she allowed to roam around at night? How does she get to a point where she allegedly steals cars and allegedly tries to run people down? How does it get to this? All right, your calls, 133693, drive at 3w.com.au, or you can text us 0477 693 693.
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8: Hello, Dan from Transport Victoria. In Narre Warren, there's been a collision on the Princes Highway outbound at Narre Warren Cranbourne Road. It's blocking the right lane. Police are on site, and take care turning right from Cranbourne Road northbound to make your way around the incident. In Roville, there's a broken down truck stopped on Stud Road northbound. It's in the middle lane approaching Wellington Road. A breakdown on the Monash Freeway, citybound at the bullnose of the Warrigal Road exit. It's out of the running lanes, so with speed dropped to 40. And Queens Road, a busy run citybound past Albert Park Golf Course heading on to Kingsway.
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4: It is 22 minutes past three. Thank you for your company on Drive. A couple of text messages coming in. This is absolutely pathetic. They will kill someone and their death will be on the hands of the government, the judges and the premier. It is criminal behaviour by those in charge. Look, what it is here is many, many failings of this government and of the court system. But then when these kids go through the court and police are messaging in a panic, they're messaging the media, there's a communique sent out from Force Command saying it is only a matter of time before this 14-year-old re-offends, and only a matter of time, according to police officers that I've spoken to, before she kills someone. Like, what world are we living in? Maria, hello.
5: Oh, hi, Jackie. I heard the initial report when this accident happened and I thought, I hope that she gets caught. And today I was so angry that I'm nauseous at what's happened. But I'd like you, if possible, because obviously you've got the connections, and I'm sure this is freedom of information, it's readily available. I would like to know how many of these underage, or you know, people under 18 are out on bail, and how many, you know, what the frequency of bail they've had. Like, you know, there's 10 people of 15 years old that are, you know, have had 3 bails or 10 bails. Mm-hmm. I would like that to know that information, because I think it would be extraordinary. Mm-hmm. And it would really give any party in opposition a lot of ammunition, because we're always hearing that they're out on bail. But I would like to know how many people mm-hmm. are out on bail in Victoria.
4: Yeah, Maria, thank you. And what I would like to know is, who are the magistrates that grant it? It is well and truly time that we overhaul the court system, and those who are magistrates are given a certain length of time to be one. You can't just be a magistrate forever, and you need to be accountable for your decisions. All right, on the line now is Dave, the cyclist who is lucky to be alive. He's been through a horrific ordeal after being run over by the teenage girl that we're talking about, who was facing 109 charges before all of them yesterday were dropped. Dave, I appreciate you taking the time today. Thank you for coming on the program.
6: No problem. Thanks, Jackie.
4: Well, firstly, how are you?
6: Yeah, good. I'm a lot better than I was 5 or 6 weeks ago, that's for sure. But, yeah, still working through some of the recovery pieces related to the accident. But thankfully, I was a very lucky boy, and all things are sort of heading in the right direction.
4: That's very good to hear. So can you sort of tell what happened on the afternoon/night when this occurred? You were riding on Beach Road. When did you first realise that you'd been struck and you were left basically on the side of the road?
6: Yeah, look, I had an interaction with the offenders in the vehicle a couple of minutes earlier. The rear passenger door had sort of flung open in an attempt to knock me off my bike. And then I just sort of obviously was a little bit shocked by that and took off after them to sort of get an idea of what the hell they were thinking. And during that sort of interaction with the driver, I managed to

0: somehow get in front of their car. I think they were held up at the in some traffic, and from the moment that I got in front of them, I was just completely hunted down by this car, with no idea who was driving or what they wanted from me. But it was very, very clear that they weren't going to leave me alone, and sort of had to resign myself to the fact that sometime in the very near future I was going to be struck by the car.
1: So hunted down, Dave, that's how you felt and that's what happened?
0: Yeah, it was disgusting, to be fair. They, I think I spoke to someone recently and used the term that it was pure evil behind the wheel of that car, and it wasn't, it certainly wasn't going to stop until they got their desired outcome.
1: So the car struck you, and then you ended up on the side of the road, and there's some photos of you there in an awful condition with passers-by helping you. Were you knocked unconscious? Like, can you remember what happened after you were struck?
0: I sort of vividly remember the lead-up to it, and then I was knocked unconscious when I hit the road, and sort of came to not long after that with a lot of sort of bystanders and people that had witnessed that had raced over to sort of help me out and render assistance.
1: Now, let's go through your physical injuries before we get to the mental impact of what's occurred to you. But at first it appeared that you had bleeding on the brain, but you ended up being taken to hospital. What happened then?
0: Yeah, so I was taken to the Alfred emergency and spent some time in their sort of trauma area. I sustained a subdural brain hemorrhage as a result of the accident, and quite a severely damaged neck as well. Thankfully, no fractures or anything like that. But yes, quite scary nonetheless. And like I mentioned before, most things are on the mend, but there's some sort of ongoing effects from the brain injury and stuff that I'll have to sort of keep working towards full recovery in the next coming months.
1: So what are they? Are they things like headaches?
0: It's more sort of cognitive impairment for me. I had some difficulty with my speech for a while, and reading and writing and things like that. Difficulty sleeping and sort of dizzy spells and just sort of, general feeling of being unwell.
1: Of course. And I imagine that affects your ability to work and just your day-to-day happiness and health in life.
0: Yeah, absolutely. I'm self-employed, so I was unable to work for a number of weeks, and the work that I do requires working at height, so I'm still unable to do that. I'm back at work now in a full-time capacity, but just office-based, so it has been a reasonable interruption to that. And I've got a 10-year-old at home who was quite traumatised by the whole thing, and sort of working hard with her to make sure she sort of views the world confidently and can live without sort of fear moving forward. But, so there's been a bit to get through.
1: And your mental health as well, like you talk about your daughter there too. I imagine that how do you ever kind of forget or make peace with what happened to you, given that you could have so easily been killed?
0: Yeah, that's true. I mean, I sort of try not to think about it too much. I've had some trauma counselling relating to the accident, and, they've all sort of made me well aware that these things can sort of pop up at any time. So it's best to sort of really stay on top of it and just monitor your mental well-being. Yeah. But, it was certainly a very traumatic experience, that's for sure.
1: And can I ask, when you got the phone call from police, which I understand was yesterday or the day before, to say that these charges were going to be dropped, what was your reaction? And I believe police were just as furious as the rest of us.
0: Yeah, look, I must say, just to echo the sentiments of the caller before, my dealings with the VicPol members has just been absolutely incredible. Moorabbin CIB are the ones that have been looking after it, and they've just been so incredibly hardworking and supportive. They gave me a ring yesterday just to sort of let me know the circumstances, and and that they wouldn't be able to pursue the charges any further. You could sense their frustration and disappointment as well. But I was obviously sort of quite disappointed. I made the decision pretty early on that whatever the outcome was with the offender, I was going to try and not let it affect me too much. I think there's a time and place for the Dolly Incapax, but when it comes to weaponising a vehicle and intentionally trying to kill someone, I think that veil of protection needs to be lifted.
1: I couldn't agree with you more. And I guess finally, you may have heard the audio, you may have not, that I played earlier from the government today and from the Attorney General. I guess what's your message to our leaders when you say you've been hunted down by a youth offender who knew the difference between right and wrong?
0: Yeah, look, I think these crimes need to be viewed circumstantially. I don't think there can be this, like I said, blanket protection for these kids. We were all once really proud of being Melburnians, and it feels like it's just a zoo out there at the moment. And I think something sort of really urgently needs to be done to straighten some of this stuff up.
1: Absolutely. Dave, I can't thank you enough for telling your story. I certainly hope that the government is listening. Please stay in touch, and if there's anything we can do to help in the recovery, to help your family, please let us know.
0: No problem. Thanks, Jackie.
1: All right, that's Dave, the victim in this case. I'm just going to play you one more time the comments from the Attorney General today that really, I said I wasn't going to lose my temper, but you can make your own decisions after you hear that really powerful story from Dave. He was hunted down. He thought he was going to die. And this is the response from the Attorney General, Sonia Kilkenny, today.
2: Every matter is different. With every victim, with every offender, we are talking about different circumstances, which is why it is so important not to pull out individual cases, but look to the system as a whole.
1: My view is this is exactly why it is so important to pull out individual cases, as you say, Sonia. News headlines now with Steph Wackerly. Hello, Steph.
3: Hi, Jackie. Well, we did just hear from Dave, who said he was hunted down by a 14-year-old girl. He said it was pure evil behind the wheel. Of course, that teenager, she's also accused of anti-Semitic attacks. She was facing 109 charges. They have all been dropped due to her age. The New South Wales Premier has slammed the Albanese government for giving too much money to Victoria in the federal budget after we received another top-up for the suburban rail loop. Chris Minns says he's tired of subsidising our cash-strapped government's record spending on infrastructure. A Melbourne barrister has avoided jail despite a judge slamming him for trying to defraud clients during the high-profile class action of failed lender Banksia. And Collingwood great Peter Dacos isn't worried about his son's form ahead of tomorrow night's clash with Sydney. Nick Dacos was kept quiet against the Cats last week. He is set to be tagged again by the Swans.
1: I'm about to speak to Peter Dacos,
3: yes.
1: Actually. He's coming on the program a little later today.
3: Big freeze update.
1: Yes, indeed. Yes. And I'm also about to speak to Steph, so stay listening. Another one of the victims from that alleged rampage, a member of the Jewish community, called in. So stay listening. All right. The drive time tip is thanks to Sheen Panel Service. 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Call 1-300-REPAIR. Dave's story is why on this program, when the government consistently and continually lets us all down with arrogant, ill-informed remarks like that from the Attorney General today, why I will never stop telling the stories of victims. And on the line now, I've got another person who was caught up in that alleged rampage. I'll speak to them in just a moment.
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5: Hello, Dan Belling from Transport Victoria. In Sunshine, a collision on Ballarat Road outbound at Hampshire Road. That's just prior to McIntyre Road. The two right lanes are blocked. Police are there. A collision in Narre Warren. That's on the Princes Highway outbound at Narre Warren Cranbourne Road, blocking the right lane. Take care turning right from those northbound lanes of Cranbourne Road to make your way around this. In Roeville, there's a broken down truck stopped on Stud Road. Northbound, it's in the middle lane at Wellington Road. And citybound on the Monash Freeway, a breakdown at the bullnose of the Warrigal Road exit. It's out of the running lanes, but speed has been dropped to 40.
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1: It is 22 minutes to 4. So still talking about this case of the alleged youth offender, the 13-year-old at the time, now 14, who yesterday had 109 charges dropped against her because of the legal principle of Dolly Inkapax. Because she doesn't know the difference from right and wrong. That's essentially what it is. On the line now is Shana with the Drive Time Tip. Shana is another victim in this case. And remember I said there was a number of incidents that involved this particular evening, it is alleged. And the other part to it was not only did this alleged offender try to run down the cyclist, Dave, that we just spoke to, leaving him with ongoing trauma and injuries. It is also alleged that she deliberately targeted members of the Jewish community and, in fact, that her crimes were premeditated because she searched where do Jews live. Shana, I really appreciate you calling in today.
19: Thank you. Thanks, Jackie.
1: Okay, so what happened on the night?
19: We were heckled. I was walking with my sister and she has a six-year-old daughter and my 11-year-old daughter. And we're walking down Glenara Road at 7 o'clock, broad daylight, gorgeous evening, heaps of people out and about. And we were heckled a couple of times by this group of girls in a car. Could see they had hoodies on and heavily made up. Saw them clearly. They rolled down the window and said, "Are you Jewish?" We ignored them, kept walking, and they came back around, did a U-turn on Glenara Road and drove over an embankment at the street corner and onto the footpath, onto the grass, and literally kept going towards us. We were standing on the corner of a street. We literally ran to put bricks between us and the car, but behind a fence. We thought she was actually going to hit us. She didn't look like she was stopping. We were able to make eye contact with her, and as Dave said, she was pure evil. She just looked at us and kept going. And there were many witnesses at the time who called the police for us. The police were very close by because she had been, they had been driving up and down for hours heckling people. But the police couldn't do much, apparently. And, yeah, we were absolutely terrified. When we heard that this incident had happened with Dave shortly after, we were not surprised at all. Like, this girl's still on the road with a stolen car. She's going to kill someone for sure.
1: Okay. So you had the kids. So the kids are how old? And that must have just been utterly terrifying for you.
19: They're 6 and 11. And they were, my daughter's still scared to walk out by herself, absolutely terrified.
1: And just the fact that she Googled where do Jews live and then asked if you were Jewish, like to think of that type of anti-Semitism, because that's what it is, but that racist behaviour as well, that just must be devastating for you, not least the fact you would have been terrified you could have been killed.
19: Absolutely, absolutely. And knowing it was a 13-year-old and then, you know, hearing that she was acquitted this morning.
1: The charges dropped, yeah.
19: Yeah, the charges being dropped was pretty devastating.
1: So have you, your 11-year-old in particular, she would know that what occurred and why and what that meant for that alleged offender to yell that out to you?
19: And being 11, she's like, what? She's 13. Like, she was, and she wanted to come with me to the police. She wanted to make a statement as well, actually, which she didn't end up needing to. I think that once Dave's incident had occurred, there were enough charges against this individual. But she was very distressed and yeah.
1: Do you believe the alleged offender knows the difference between right and wrong, Shana?
19: Oh, God, yes. I mean, she looked us in the eye. I saw her close up earlier and, like, this was literally looking for trouble. And even, I mean, yeah, it's horrific that she's been let off. It is very, very sad that she's awarded the state and she's 13. But honestly, I mean, our government is just not doing enough.
1: Yeah, so what is your message then to the government, to the Premier, to the Attorney General today when you hear the audio of the Attorney General saying we can't look at individual cases? What's your message to her?
19: I'm bitterly disappointed. As a victim, bitterly, bitterly disappointed. This person, I know she's only 13 again, very devastated to hear that, but she knew what she was doing. She was targeting us. And she could have killed us, honestly. She couldn't control the car properly and she actually could have killed us as she could have killed Dave. Mm-hmm. And she will be back on the streets reoffending. She's been in and out of whatever it is, how many times, and she'll be back at it. And it, as a previous caller said, blood on the government's hands.
1: Mm. Shana, thank you. That is Shana. Please stay in touch, Shana, and let us know if we can help in any way. So she and her children, 11 years old and 6, were walking through Ripon Lee on the evening of March 28, and as she said, deliberately targeted and pure evil. And she knew both of our victims are telling us the same story. She's well aware of the difference between right and wrong. So why is it that the government continues to put their head in the sand? Tom, hello.
11: Hello. I just wanted to say that this magistrate who's let this girl free she's not only failed the community, she's failed both that girl and all of her peers, because it's sending a false message about what we tolerate within our community. And just hearing that woman just now talking about getting abused on the street with her children just goes to illustrate that these people are becoming encouraged within their own groups to be anti-Semitic and to take these values, and there's no one pushing back at all. I just wish it's frustrating because on one hand you'd like the magistrate to put the full weight of the law forward, but on the other hand you think, well, this government's installed these magistrates.
1: That's correct.
11: And they know that their philosophies, their ideas about law and how lenient it can be. I call it toxic toxic tolerance, I call it, because on one hand, they seem to be very balanced and understanding of the perpetrators, but on the other hand, they don't have any care for the community or that girl's peers or people within her community and the message that this sort of this is getting onto them.
1: Tom. Spot on. All right, 133-693, drive at 3w.com.au, 0477-693-693. Your reaction to both of those interviews, and I'm going to speak to a former magistrate after five. We're going to try and make sense of this and to understand why is it that this is uniquely Victorian problem. Also coming up, we'll have a bit of a break from crime and we will come back to it later in the program. I'm going to speak to the great man, Peter Dacos.
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5: Hello, Dan Belling, Transport Victoria. In Sunshine, there's a collision on Ballarat Road outbound at Hampshire Road just prior to McIntyre Road. That is blocking the two right-hand lanes. Police are on the scene and there's certainly some delays on approach to that. Tow trucks on the scene of a collision in Narre Warren. Prince's Highway outbound at Narre Warren Cranbourne Road. That's blocking the right lane. Take care turning right from Cranbourne Road northbound. In Roeville, broken down truck on Stud Road northbound. It's in the middle lane at Wellington Road and the Westgate Freeway bunching up city-bound off the bridge heading into the Burnley Tunnel.
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1: A quick call before we get to Dakes. Karen, hello. Hi, Karen.
30: G'day, Jackie. How are you?
1: Good. Go ahead.
30: Yeah, look, Jackie, I think we're missing one point here, is that the whole residential out of home care service is broken. I worked as a residential worker for a number of years, and you cannot contain these kids. They rule the roost. It is like they just have it. They have their bed there. They come and go when they want to go, when they want to come, when they want to come back. You'll try to reason with them. It won't happen. They wear these behaviours like a badge of honour. And I will guarantee you they know exactly what they're doing.
1: How does it make you feel, Karen, having worked in the industry itself and in youth justice, when you hear the stories of the two victims there, but and particularly Dave, who's been left with life-altering injuries?
30: Unfortunately, when you worked in the system, you know that this is going to happen and it is going to get worse, and people will lose their lives at the hands of these young people.
1: It's appalling, isn't it, Karen? Thank you. I'll come back to your calls throughout the program. Stay listening after 5, because I'm going to speak to a former magistrate so we can go through the principle of Dolly and Capax, and why this continues to happen in Victoria, what we should be doing about it. And my question today to all of you is it time to name and shame magistrates? I personally want a public list where they're all listed, all of the reasons for their decisions are made public, and also to limit the time they can be a magistrate. It's time for a complete overhaul. We are simply not doing enough. All right, on a brighter note now, it's one of the great events in this state and in this country. Every year on the King's birthday, you'll know the Big Freeze is at the G, and we raise money and awareness for Fight M&D. It's the 12th Big Freeze. And this Saturday, 290 Bunnings warehouses right across the country are going to participate in this national sausage sizzle, and the proceeds will go to M&D's mission to fight effective treatments and hopefully find a cure for this insidious disease. So today they brought in the big guns. Peter Dacos and Gary Ablett Jr. went head-to-head in a special goal-kicking challenge. Now, the loser was dunked in a wheelie bin full of ice, so an ice bath. Hi, Dakes. Did you win?
0: Jackie, no, I didn't, and I've come away with, I think, remnants of a slight cold. So, I didn't win, and it shows you a little bit of Gary Ablett Jr.'s character. Yes, you're right. The loser was dunked, you had to go fully under the ice water, and so he got off scot-free. But you know what he did? He jumped in with me. So it gives you a little bit of just a bit of a snapshot of how he was feeling about what we were doing this morning.
1: How good. Now, what did you have to do? How many shots did you have at getting the goal? Was it kicking the footy into the bin, or?
0: Yeah, kicking into a bin, I'd say around 15 metres away. And so it was 3 on the right foot, 3 on the left foot, 3 around the corner. So there was 9 in total. And, you know, we lipped a few, we just missed a few. But he ended up on top 2-1. So, yeah, that's where it's at.
1: Yeah, well, it's a great initiative, isn't it? And I guess, of course, it's dear to your heart, like all of us.
0: Oh, look, it's fantastic. And as you just rightly said, I mean, on Saturday, Bunnings have been a huge supporter of it. They've raised over $10 million since 2019, and it's getting bigger each year. It's part of our, you know, football calendar, but it's part of our life calendar now. So I think everyone looks forward to it. There's nothing better than going to the Collingwood-Melbourne games, the Kings games, and just seeing a sea of blue hats. And I do implore to a lot of the parents, please, let's create some habits with our kids. Get them out to Bunnings. Get a famous sausage, because, you know, by getting a sausage, by getting a hat, our Big Freeze caps, then you've got the buckets, and you've got some pet toys, all the money, and that's all the money goes back into fighting MND.
1: Very quickly, I'm about to hit the news, but can you rule out your boys going down to Tasmania and playing?
0: Jack, two things. I'm sure your dad doesn't do your contracts, and it's like trying to predict where the weather will be in 2 years' time. Oh. So who knows? But I'd say at the moment, you know, their focus is solely on Collingwood, and rightly so. They have contracts, and they're happy where they sit.
1: Well done. Thanks for coming on.
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5: Hello, Dan Belling, Transport Victoria. Tow trucks are loading up, a collision in Sunshine that's on Ballarat Road outbound at Hampshire Road, so just prior to McIntyre Road. Hopefully gone soon, because at the moment the queue starts back around Duke Street. Clear the collision in Narre Warren. That was on the Princes Highway outbound at Narre Warren Cranbourne Road. Delays there are easing. In Roeville, still got a broken down truck stopped on Stud Road northbound. It's in the middle lane approaching Wellington Road. In Thomastown, a very slow crawl off the M80 Ring Road onto the Hume Freeway. The Westgate Freeway is bunching up off the bridge citybound into the tunnel.
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29: 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News. 21 degrees
35: in Melbourne, sunny tomorrow, a top of 22. It's 4 o'clock. Good afternoon, I'm Stephanie Wackler-Wig. A 14-year-old girl has walked free from 109 charges following a 2-month crime spree. The charges were dropped because of her age. Victim Dave was allegedly run down by the girl while riding his bike in Brighton. He's told Jackie Felgate he's lucky to be alive.
36: I was just completely hunted down by this car. It was pure evil behind the wheel of that car. It certainly wasn't going to stop until they got their desired outcome.
35: Chana says she was also nearly hit by the teenager on the night she was charged for swerving a stolen car towards members of the Jewish community in Rippenlea in March. She says she and her children, just 6 and 11 years old, were deliberately targeted.
4: We were standing on the corner of a street. We literally ran to put bricks between us and the car, but behind a fence. She didn't look like she was stopping. As Dave said, she was pure evil. She just looked at us and kept going.
35: Coles is expected to pay tens of millions of dollars in penalties after the federal court ruled the supermarket giant misled shoppers. While price increases were found to be legitimate, a judge ruled they were not sustained for long enough for the subsequent discounts to be considered genuine. The New South Wales Premier has slammed the Albanese government for giving too much money to Victoria in the federal budget after gifting an additional $3.8 billion for the controversial suburban rail loop. Chris Minns says he's tired of subsidising the cash-strapped Allan government's record spending on infrastructure. Queensland and WA governments were also critical. The Premier Jacinta Allan has fired back, saying in previous years Victoria was continually dudded.
7: What does New South Wales, Queensland and WA have in common? They've all got revenues and budgets that are propped up by the mining industry. Victoria collects the lowest tax revenue per head of population than any state, and our economy is not propped up by the mining industry like it is in New South Wales, Queensland and Western Australia.
35: Gary Ablett Jr. and Peter Dacos have gone head-to-head ahead of this year's Big Freeze. The AFL legends had a kicking competition in a Bunnings car park ahead of a national day of fundraising on Saturday. The Geelong Little Master beating the dad of Nick and Josh, seeing Dacos Sr. taking an icy plunge.
11: Pete played against my dad 10 times and what was it? I think it was 8-2. So we got one back, 8-3 now. And Senior's been telling me he's going to make a comeback for the last 30 years or so. So this might be his chance.
35: In finance, the all odds down 6 points. The dollar buying 72 US cents.
15: Finance. Still thinking about that ATO letter or how to pay the wages next week? Your business angels can help you repair the past and rescue the future.
35: Collingwood great Peter Dacos isn't worried about his son's form ahead of tomorrow night's clash with Sydney. Nick Dacos was kept quiet against the Cats last week and is set to be tagged again by the Swans. Dacos Sr. says Nick is still learning to deal with close attention from his opponents.
16: It can only get easier, and that comes with the lie of the land. You know, if you're playing good football, well, you'll get that attention, and it's sort of, in a sense, a bit of a badge of honour.
35: The AFL has rewarded informed teams, including Sydney and Geelong, with primetime matches in the next fixture block. Strugglers Carlton, Essendon and Richmond miss out on Thursday and Friday matches between rounds 16 and 22. Manchester City has beaten Crystal Palace 3-0 at home to keep its EPL title hopes alive with two games remaining. And at the NBA playoffs, the Cavs beat the Pistons in overtime. That's the latest news and sport.
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18: 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Got something you want to say? 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
5: Hello, Dan Delling from Transport Victoria. In Sunshine, Ballarat Road is improving outbound from Duke Street towards Hampshire Road after tow is cleared an accident. The right lane reopened. In Roeville, broken down truck to watch out for. It's on Stud Road northbound, stuck in the middle lane approaching Wellington Road. In Thomastown, a slow crawl off the M80 Ring Road onto the Hume Freeway to head north. Greensboro bound, it's slow from Airport Drive to the Hume. Westgate Freeway bunching up city bound off the bridge into the Burnley Tunnel, and the Western Freeway building from Robinson's Road west to Hopkins Road.
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35: Sunny tomorrow, a top of 22 after an overnight low of 11. Saturday, possible late showers and 22. Sunday, showers a top of 20. Monday, showers and 19. Tuesday, showers a top of 18. Wednesday, a shower or two and 17 degrees. On the bays, variable winds around 10 knots, waves below 1 metre. It's 21 at Coolaroo, 21 in Chelsea, in the city also 21 degrees. Stephanie Wackluick, Melbourne's own 3AW.
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1: It is 7 minutes past four. Thanks for your company on Drive. I just keep thinking about the comments by Dave and Shana, who I spoke to about this youth offender, alleged, who had 109 charges dropped against her. And just last night I was off sick, and my phone, when that happened, like I had the police officers intimately involved in a number of cases over months and years messaging me saying that this is so bad, and it was so bad compared to other youth offences, this alleged offender. Because the police got to the point last night where the force command actually put out what they called a notice to the officers saying, this name redacted, is a prolific offender and is highly likely to continue offending at the first opportunity. So I just hope with all my heart that we're not sitting here in the weeks and months to come talking about this person or people like her, children like her, where someone has lost their lives. Because she's already, allegedly, nearly killed someone. She's driven a car at members of the Jewish community, a deliberate racist, anti-Semitic attack. And Dave's story, that he's still got ongoing effects and he works in a job that requires him to work up high and he can't do that. These are life-altering injuries, and to be hunted down, as he said, by, quote, pure evil. And for the Attorney General to come out today and to say, oh, you don't look at cases individually. We should always, always look at a case individually, because every case has an individual victim. And I don't know what parallel universe this government lives in, but is there no clearer indication of the bail laws and the youth laws in this state failing, and the absolute and desperate and dire need of the Magistrates Court to be overhauled than this? This hour, we're also going to take a look at a couple of other stories as well, but I will continue to take your calls on youth crime. And one of them involves Coles. You would have heard this in the news across the day, that they've been found guilty of misleading shoppers via discount campaign. So it's the famous Down Down campaign. And the ACCC has taken action, arguing that what Coles did was raise the prices for a short time, then discounted them through the Down Down promotion, which is illegal. Paul, hello.
6: Good afternoon, Jackie. Am I able to make an observation regarding these ACCC signs,
1: sure,
6: whether it's supermarkets or petroleum companies? I'm surprised that the fines shouldn't be divided equally amongst all of our shoppers, and we all get a voucher, whether it's $20 or $50 or $1,000. And I think that's where the fine should go, not to the coffers of governance or governments. And I'd like to invite the 3AW team down to Wonsaggi to do an outside broadcast at our state coal mine. Mm-hmm. And the key with the coal mine, when you're outside broadcasting, all these youth criminals, we've gone underground tunnels down there and it gets cold at night. So anyway, that's my observation regarding the state of the nation. And thank you very much for your time.
1: Oh, that's all right, Paul. I'll put you back to Jimmy. You can have a chat. 133-693, drive at 3w.com.au, or you can text us 0477-693-693. Couple of emails coming in. Adrian said, how come this 14-year-old is on social media? Weren't they meant to be banned? Albo was promoting his policy as a success. Smart email, Adrian. And that's true. So I spoke to a number of police officers overnight and said that the alleged offender has been regularly posting on Snapchat, bragging, filmed herself, allegedly, driving through the tunnels at 200 kilometres an hour, that she laughs at police and she knows what she is doing. So come back to your calls on that throughout the day as well. And Susan says, as a retired teacher prepped to year 10, even young children have a sense of right and wrong. If our children had no consequences, even when young, they would grow up like wild animals. I'm not saying 14-year-olds should be in prison, but there should be consequences, including a lack of freedom and programs, including mental health support and education. Agree completely. There need to be more centres for children who break the law. Exactly. All right, on the line now is Greg Jericho. He's the Chief Economist at the Australia Institute to talk about Coles. Hi, Greg.
8: Hi, Jackie.
1: Now, was this unexpected, this finding?
8: Look, I don't think so, because I think the ACCC had a pretty damn good case. I mean, it's not like we were just talking about one or two items. We were talking well over 200, 250-odd items, where they'd been at a price for at least a year, and then for about 28 days, Coles would raise them, and then they would lower them a little bit, and they'd actually be higher than they used to be, and they'd be going hard with the down, down, down, prices are down thing. And the ACCC argued that, hey, that's a bit dodgy, and the court has said, yep, very dodgy.
1: What sort of items are we talking about? I think one of them was yogurt. Do you have any others that were consistently subject to this?
8: It was across a whole range of things, you know, from biscuits, from dishwashing powder, pretty much anything that was attached with those down, down prices. So it was across a whole range of things. We're not so much talking about their sort of standard sales, like if anyone has bought Coke or Pepsi, knows that basically 1 week it'll be on sale, the next week it's Pepsi's turn, and then we're not talking so much those. These are the ones that are really attached to that down, down sales. And, yeah, went across a whole range of things from food to, you know, cleaning items, detergents and so forth. So it was a real – it certainly wasn't just, as Coles were claiming, the costs of these things were going up and that's why prices went up. It was because it was across so many things that argument really didn't wash.
1: It's quite amazing, Greg, that obviously this has been, I guess, found to have been a decision that was deliberate in some part. The fact that the big supermarkets, in this case, Coles, would go so far as to do this, like, is it surprising to the general public? And what does it do for their perception of the brand?
8: Look, I'm not sure if it actually is surprising. I got a feeling that for a lot of people, it almost is a vindication of what they thought was going on, because what the courts really and the ACCC was certainly arguing was that, yes, the prices have been up, but it's not like you buy, you know, dishwashing detergent every week. That might be something you only buy once a month or once every 2 months. And so people would be coming to these things and saying, hang on, why is there a sale price there when it's more than it was when I last bought this item? And it was really a case of clearly Coles, who I'm sure thought that what they were doing was legal, were thinking, if we keep the prices up for, let's say, 3 weeks, that sounds like a good enough time, that'll cover us legally. And the problem that it was so rampant that this was really their operation for all these down, down kind of items, that it clearly was more than just the price of, you know, barbecue shapes or something has gone up. Let's just drop it down. It was, no, this seemed to be a strategy. Wow. And the real interesting thing, of course, is that Woolies are up before the court on exactly the same strategy.
1: Ooh, good times. Hey, what's your advice to shoppers when we go to the supermarket? How do we know that we're not getting ripped off?
8: Look, it really is hard. This is the problem that, you know, even on things like, let's say, a packet of Tim Tams. What is the right price for a packet of Tim Tams?
1: What is the right price for a packet of Tim Tams?
8: I have no idea. No one has any idea. It's the same with Coke. Is Because we know you buy a Coke, it's different if you get it at a vending machine, if you get it at a supermarket, if you get it at a milk bar, you get it at a cafe. You know, what is the right price? And so this is why customers are really in the dark and why it's good that, one, we're seeing these type of cases and hopefully the penalty is severe, well into the tens of millions, but also that the ACCC now does actually have some powers to look at prices, whereas in the past it's only been able to look at sort of whether they're colluding together or whether they are misleading customers this way. Now they can kind of look at prices and actually say, why are you charging this? Can you justify your costs and your prices? And that's something we need, because it's really hard for consumers, because it's not like petrol prices where you kind of have a good idea of what petrol should be and whether it's gone up since yesterday or down, and you can compare it with other petrol stations really easily. It's really hard with shopping, and that's why we really do need the regulator to have these powers to be able to hold them to account.
1: Greg, thank you. That's Greg Jericho's chief economist at the Australia Institute. We'll take your calls on this. And also, how much should Tim Tams cost? How much do you pay for them, like the pack of Tim Tams? Apparently in the US, they're actually cheaper sometimes than they are here. Dom, good afternoon.
9: Couple of points, Jackie. The ACCC found there were cost increases. Their issue was on down, down, down. They said they broke their in-house rule of establishing a new price for 12 weeks and they did it for four. But where the argument falls down is, if you take consumer expendable goods like chocolate, right, and the other products, when a supplier gives them a cost increase, they establish a new price for 4 weeks before they can promote it. So if that's legal, what's the difference if on down, down, down goods they establish a new price for 4 weeks and they get found guilty? You tell me the difference.
1: Well, I can't.
9: There is no difference.
1: No.
9: And the thing is, there is no legislated rule that says if you're a supermarket or whatever, when you get a cost increase and a sell price increase, you have to keep it, you have to sell it at that price for X many weeks before you can sell it at a discount. I mean, when chocolate went, right, Cadbury's chocolate went from $7 to $8 about 12 months ago. 4 weeks later, they advertise it at $8, at $7, save a dollar. So the people say, oh, you're ripping us off. Because a month ago it was $7.
1: Dom, thank you. Dom's done his research, as always. Thanks, Dom. Right now, when you need it most, 3AW is here to help you beat the Bowser Blues with 3AW's Bowser Buster. Don't call now, but we are giving away free fuel later. So listen, well, on Friday, actually, listen for this nominated driving song today. Now shut up and drive. Another banger from Rihanna. When you hear it, be calling up, not now, be calling number 7 on 133693. Catherine's saying, not now, later, for your chance to win a $300 fuel voucher. It's 3AW's Bowser Buster. Keep listening and you could be a winner. After this, your calls on youth crime, on how we need to overhaul the Magistrates Court, which my view is it's time for a public list. And I've spoken to former magistrates about this, like David Halpern from New South Wales, who agree. It is time to name and shame these magistrates who continually put the rights of the accused over the rights of the victim. And Coles, tell me how much Tim Tams is supposed to be.
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5: Hello, Dan Belling from Transport Victoria. In Thomastown, a slow crawl off the M80 Ring Road onto the Hume Freeway to head north. The left lane's blocked soon after the merge for a broken down van. Green's prevailed on the Ring Road. You'll face 25-minute delays from Airport Drive to the Hume. On CityLink, there's a breakdown airport bound before Moreland Road with the left lane closed. In Roeville, a truck's broken down on Stud Road northbound in the middle lane at Wellington Road, and the Western Freeway busy Robinson's Road out to Hopkins Road, which remains closed south side of the freeway for major works.
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5: It is 22 minutes past four. Peter, hello.
6: Oh, is that me?
5: Yeah, that's you, Peter. Hello.
6: Hi. How are you? I wanted to make some comments about the ACCC ruling.
5: Yes, go ahead.
6: And I've got an idea. But, you know, there's an old saying in marketing that the cost sets the floor and the market sets the ceiling. You may have heard of that. But basically what it means is that these prices like $5.99 for Tim Tams, they have no relationship to the cost at all. And the companies, what they do is they just basically set the prices of what they think they can get away with. And that's why we have inflation, because they keep putting the price up, we keep paying for it, and so they keep making more money and inflation keeps going up. Happens in Coles, happens across airlines, petrol, everything. And so my idea is that what we do is we get everybody, even 3AW could do this, and say, right, everybody this week, no one shop at Coles. All right? Everybody, no one go to Coles. As many people as possible, please don't shop at Coles. You watch the prices come down. And you would need a very small percentage of people to get on board. We can only do this together. The ACCC can't stop this behaviour. There's no way. Because it's part of capitalism.
5: Peter, thank you. Interesting points. Look, I tend to shop everywhere. Like when living a bit further away now, we have some amazing like local produce, even this rural, but we have like stands on the side of the road where you can get like a pumpkin for $2. And at the moment you can get a bag of avocado for like $3, like lots of them. So you can shop around by going to the farm gate directly, but people who live in town don't have the time and they go to Coles, Woolies or Aldi or IGA because it's convenient. And so they shouldn't have to worry about getting ripped off. And how much do Tim Tams cost? I said, I think they're cheaper in the US, but I think Matt's going to talk about the price in the UK. Hi, Matt.
7: Hi, how are you going?
5: Good.
7: Good, yeah. We were in the UK in November. We went into a Waitrose store. I don't know if you know the UK.
5: Yes.
7: It's quite an expensive supermarket. And they were quite a bit cheaper there than I can't get my head around it. It was $6 here. I think they were about £2.30 or £2.40.
5: So they're $4.50, are they? Is that about right?
7: Yeah, around about $4.50.
5: Yeah. So they're cheaper there to get them over there than here.
7: Yes, yeah. I couldn't believe we were going to buy some, and I was like, well, we can get them at home. And I'm like, well, let's get them here. They're cheaper.
5: Cheaper and back, Matt. They can have a world tour, your Tim Tams. Matt, thank you. Tim Tams, I knew I'd read it somewhere. I thought it was the US, but it's the UK. Tim Tams are cheaper in England than they are here. How ridiculous. Speaking of ridiculous, and this is an issue that it sits in my craw, like youth crime, V-Line. And we will ask the V-Line CEO, as we often do, to come on the program, because once again, particularly if you were coming in this morning from Geelong, how was your commute? Let me know. 133693 drive at 3w.com.au, or you can text 0477 693 693. And the reason I want to talk about V-Line is there are things I think that matter to this government when it comes to the election. One of them is crime. That's why they spin this about being the toughest bail laws in the country, because they know that youth crime and feeling safe in your own home and being able to live your life without fear is a vote changer. They know. And they managed to somehow nullify that because they're smart, the Labor machine. They're very smart at doing this. And they spin stuff and people believe it. Well, as you

0: just heard today, it's not true. So that's one. But the other thing I think that's going to really bite them is public transport in the West. And the reason for that is, and we spoke about this over the last few weeks, and we've received a lot of calls from people who try to get the train in and out from Geelong, also those who live in further afield like Ballarat, Bendigo, Seymour. It's very difficult to commute into Melbourne at the moment because the trains are so unreliable. So in relation to the V-Line, last week on the Friday, there were two incidents. One was a tragedy involving a little boy on the platform, and that was a separate issue. But there was also a trespasser at Spencer Street. And then this morning, there were a number of issues around Little River and surrounds with the V-Line train and just infrastructure that is so old and aging. So if you commute in and out from Geelong, you can't be guaranteed as to whether you're going to get to work on any given day. And for example, this morning when I woke up and I had message after message from people saying around 7 o'clock in the morning to 8 o'clock, there were so many signal faults. There were so many issues with that line. Once again, trains were cancelled. Trains that are supposed to be 6 carriage are only 3 carriage, and people simply can't get on a train. And I've received a number of bits of information saying that it took some people 3 hours to get to Melbourne from Geelong. And indeed, some people didn't make it to work at all. So on the line now is Mon Vidigarate, who is a 3AW producer, and she didn't actually get to work. Hi, Mon.
1: Hi, Jackie. How are you?
0: You're good. So how long did you wait, or did you not even get on the train at all?
1: So I didn't even get on the train at all. I was in Point Lonsdale, and I got an Uber into South Geelong Station, which cost me about $60 this morning, just because I couldn't rely on buses at all. I got there and immediately they said all services are cancelled to Melbourne, and they said catch a coach into Geelong and then await further instructions. But when we asked, you know, what do we do when we actually get to Geelong, will there actually be any trains or buses? The people that work there said we have no idea, and you just got to wait, basically.
0: And so you just gave up and went home?
1: Gave up. Actually, no, I just turned around and went back to Point Lonsdale. So I'm still here.
0: It's ridiculous that there isn't a service that is supposed to be one that's essential and you can rely on. And on any given day, you don't know what you're going to get.
1: Absolutely. I was meant to be at work in the morning up until the afternoon. So it's just incredibly frustrating, to be honest.
0: Yeah, it is. Mon, thank you. And it costs you money. Like, you've just spent $60. Well, you spent $120 to get back on an Uber. And not everyone, and Mon's a young producer here at 3AW. I mean, that's just money that she's burning because the government can't provide a service that is supposed to be essential. So 13693, drive at 3AW.com.au. If you're a regular V-Line commuter, describe the service for me. And are you like Mon? I think some of my followers wrote to me, one was 2.5 hours, one was over 3 hours. Some gave up halfway, some that never trained just never came. We consistently put into calls to V-Line and we're waiting to hear back, but I would love to have them on the program because my issue with V-Line is this. The government has, for more than a decade now, failed to adequately invest in V-Line. Like, for example, on the Warrnambool line, the train now doesn't even fit on the platform if you put the extra carriages on because the platform's never got extended. So there are all these little issues that are bubbling along with V-Line and what it really needs. In fact, they're saying, oh, we'll improve the fact that it's got to be a diesel line. It's not even an electric line in some of the lines now. All of that is years and years away. And what it needs is a massive cash investment now. And why I get so annoyed about the suburban rail loop is I would much, much rather see $34.5 billion. And I don't think anyone would begrudge if we had a proper modern service between Melbourne and Geelong. I think it would just be, we talk about generational projects. To me, Cheltenham to Box Hill is far less relevant than Melbourne to Geelong or Melbourne to, say, Melton, where the real growth corridor is. We just have to do better, and we are not doing good enough when it comes to regional public transport. And I think that this is another election issue that eventually is going to bite the government. Youth crime is one of them. The V-Line is another. And one they think they've escaped is the CFMEU. They think everybody's forgotten about it, but we haven't forgotten about it. The missing $15 billion. That would have improved public transport, I would think. Colin's actually rung in about V-Line. Hi, Colin.
2: Oh, hello, Jackie. Just a short story in relation to my daughter's commute. So we live in the Macedon Ranges. We could catch a train from either Macedon or Gisborne in the morning, but my daughter prefers to actually drive to Diggers Rest on the Metro line, the Sunbury line, and catch the Metropolitan service there because of the unreliability of the regional service. And then also you have the people at Sunbury who have had tens of millions of dollars spent on a new electrified line for them in the last 5 years or so, still being able to get onto already overcrowded V-line services. Local politicians are just not interested. It's just too hot for them.
0: Yeah, it is, Colin, and it's a basic service that paying your taxes, and exorbitant taxes at that, we should have.
2: Indeed. There's no doubt about that. And I mean, you know, having lived up here for 20 years and caught that train in and out of the city, you know, so many times it just drains the life out of you, Jackie, most days of the week.
0: Colin, I agree. And I think today was another one of those days, sadly. Thank you. All right, news headlines now with Steph Wackler. Hi, Steph.
3: Hi, Jackie. Well, you've spoken to two victims or alleged victims of this 14-year-old girl who's had more than 100 charges against her dropped. One of them, Channa, she said she was nearly hit by the teenager on the night she was charged for swerving a stolen car towards members of the Jewish community. She agreed with the other victim you spoke to, Dave. They both said pure evil. The girl looked at them and kept driving. Channa believes the girl knows the difference between right and wrong.
0: Mm-hmm.
3: Five teenage boys have pleaded not guilty to murdering two boys in Cobble Bank. I'm sure we all also remember this case while they were walking home from basketball last year. That case will now be fast-tracked to the Supreme Court.
0: Mm-hmm.
3: Opposition leader Angus Taylor will be hoping to shift the dial in his budget reply tonight. He will announce a plan which would see welfare benefits, including the NDIS, restricted to Australian citizens. And the AFL has rewarded informed teams, including Sydney and Geelong, with primetime matches
0: fantastic.
3: In the next fixture block.
0: We're getting one tonight.
3: Yes.
0: Excited. I'm a bit nervous about tonight, actually.
3: You're
0: playing Brisbane.
3: Yeah. I know. Who did you tip?
0: Well, I don't do any formal tipping anymore, but okay. I'll tell you something which Jimmy disagrees with. I have never in my life, why I've always done all right at tipping, and Geelong have been good for a long time, I never tip against my team. I think it's bad karma. Do you tip against? Because you're Carlton, aren't you?
3: Yes, I do.
0: You have to.
3: Sorry.
0: Yeah, that's okay. I understand. Speaking of Carlton, thank you, Steph. I've got footy tipping with Sam Doherty. That's a good question, actually. Do you always tip your team? I do. And look, I've never really tipped for money or anything, so I suppose it doesn't matter. But I did used to do tips for the newspaper back in the day, and I obviously worked on the footy, and I always tipped Geelong. I just thought it was bad karma to tip against your team. Up next, footy tipping with Sam Doherty. So if you've got a question for the doc to help you with the tips, I'll ask him, does he tip against, well, I think he does actually, he's very competitive, so he would be tipping against his former team. And I will ask him about the resignation of Michael Voss. Vossie made a few comments about Doc, actually. Good call or not, 133-693. And do you tip against your own team?
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5: Hello, Dan Belling. Transport Victoria. Broken down van started the Hume Freeway outbound just after the merge off the M80 Ring Road. Some big Greensboro bound delays towards this. Up to an extra 25 minutes needed from Airport Drive to get onto the Hume. In Reservoir, collision on High Street outbound at Broadhurst Avenue. That's blocking the left lane near Ruthven Station. Busy from before the junction. An accident in Caroline Springs, Taylor's Road outbound prior to Gourlay Road, blocking a lane. And in Roeville, a truck's broken down on Stud Road northbound. It's sitting in the middle lane approaching Wellington Road.
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7: When I was four, I was sitting in a shell of a car in the backyard of the kinder with a boy. 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
6: You hit him? 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
7: I hit him, and he said, I'm dobbing on you. 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
7: Yeah, because I knew I'd done the wrong thing. 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Kids know the difference between wrong and right.
6: Of course they
7: know.
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0: It is 22 minutes to five. Thanks for your company on Drive. Look, there's been a number of emails come through about Coles and their pricing. Phil says, easy target for public servants, the ACCC, to brag about a win to justify their existence. Don't purchase if you don't like the price. Oh, this is not a bad idea. Phil, how about the ACCC have a crack at our state government ripping us off? Stamp duty, land tax, TAC charge, etc. Not a bad idea. Michael says, down, down, down with the major supermarkets. That's funny. They're having a lend of the buying public with their deceptive pricing practices. And Don says, what is the correct price of Tim Tams? When they are listed at half price, local stores have them at $6 normally. I buy them at $3 on special and they are still making a profit. Let us know how much have you paid for Tim Tams. What we have learned today is they're cheaper in the UK than here.
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14: Off to Doherty. This will get him up and about.
0: Hello, how are you?
15: Yeah, good, Jack. How are you?
0: Yeah, good. How'd you go last round?
15: Not good. No, it wasn't a good round for me. It was my first one in a while.
0: That's all right. That's all right. Hey, let's get into it. I've got a couple of questions for you at the end. Obviously, it's been a big week for all Blues fans, but I'm very much looking forward to tonight. I said I never tip against my team, and I won't do it again, but it is. I think it's a big challenge for Geelong, particularly after the grand final, to go up there. But I think we're up to the task today.
15: Yeah, it's an interesting game tonight. It's one of the good sort of games of the round, in my opinion. The Cats were as impressive as anyone last week against the Pies, and to go up there against Brisbane, you've got to play in that kind of fast transition game where you're handballing and running through Brisbane to be able to challenge their defence. The Blues kind of did that last week, and it looked quite good against the Lions, but equally the Lions are very impressive at home. So both teams will be geared up for this one, but I'm going to go with the reigning premiers at home. It's hard to tip against. But usually when I tip against Geelong, they tend to win, Jack. So
0: that's fine. I'm fine with that. You do you. Now, the Swans and the Pies. Look, the Pies, as you were talking about that match last week as well, I mean, I think Sydney's an even bigger task than Geelong.
15: Yeah, absolutely. Pies put a few good weeks back together and it was looking good. They'd fixed a few of their issues that they had. Defensively, they were strong, and then last week they kind of let all of that go. So they'd be hoping it's kind of just one out of the box in poor performances. But as you said, going to play against the Swans, it's not an easy task at the moment. They're playing some amazing football, and if anyone's going to stretch it defensively, it's them. So I'm fully on the Swans bandwagon in terms of winning this year. So I'm not going to tip against them too often. That won't be tonight. Tomorrow night.
0: Speaking about the Pies, and I know he's not this week, but the goal jumper situation. What do you think of that and the fuss that's been made about Pendlebury and sort of changing jumpers to and the gate take that he's going to get from all of this?
15: Oh, it's interesting.
0: It's interesting, isn't it? The whole thing.
15: I looked back and Boomer had when he broke the record, had a jumper that was altered in terms of the 427 on it as well. So it's not like it's an abnormal thing to have a celebration jumper of sorts. The bit that I find interesting is how the gate taking's been sort of taken off the table, and that's just going to be a free whack for him, and he can wear as many jumpers as he wants and make a good profit out of it. It's mighty good for Scott Pendlebury, if anyone, but it is. I heard someone's argument the other day. I think it might have been Kane Corns around how stringent clubs have to be with their soft cap and their salary cap, and for this kind of sit outside it, it is a bit of a strange one, but yeah, equally, I'm probably not getting too heavy and involved in it all, and I probably don't mind as much.
0: He's been very deserving, hasn't he, after such a wonderful career. All right, let's get into the rest then. The Suns and Port Adelaide.
15: I've been on Port's bandwagon the last few weeks, and they've cost me in close games, but I'm going to keep the Suns here. I think they're debunking a lot of my theories with footy in terms of their inability to win clearance and still win games of footy, but their transition is just so good. So I think they're slowly figuring out that contest part of their game and getting some players back. So I'm going to tip the Suns. And I went against them up in Northern Territory last week, and it was a mistake, so I'm not going to make that one twice in a row.
0: Now, North and Adelaide, I'm still enjoying watching North play.
15: I'm really enjoying North playing. I think they're playing some really good footy and have a strong identity that they bring week in, week out. And their game against the Swans last week was an absolute cracker. And I believe in what they're doing. And I think that the way they're playing is going to stack up whenever they get their chance in some big games. So I'm actually going to go with them this week again in an upset.
0: I'm so excited about this next match. So it's the D's and the Hawks. I saw some advertising on the freeway as I was driving in today. It was about the Wizards Bay and the Picket Pocket.
15: That's pretty cool. Eh? That's probably two good signs for the footy clubs that they've got some marketability around the way they're going about it. They're two of the most exciting teams in the comp. I love the way the Hawks play. I love the way they're coached. And equally, if there's a team that I was wrong about at the start of the year, it was the Demons. I thought they were in for a poor year, and they've just come out of the clouds and playing some amazing, exciting footy that's fun to watch for all their fans, and they're pushing all the good sides. So expecting a close game, but I'm going to give the Hawks the edge. I just think that Sammy Mitchell might have a few tricks up his sleeve this week with their outs to play a bit of a different game style to start.
0: I really like how Stephen King is coaching, though. I think such a breath of fresh air for the club.
15: Yeah, absolutely. He's especially probably similar to the Carlton mould, the two of the best contested possession clearance teams that were defence focused, and then Stephen King came in this year and was able to turn the whole club around in terms of the way they play their footy, and has unearthed this exciting, fun brand of footy that is what everyone else is playing these days, and they're just doing it so well. So that's my little bit of hope for Carlton. Hopefully that we can we can get someone that can do that same transition would be nice.
0: Well, we'll get to that. So it's Carlton and the Dogs, but do you get to tip Carlton because they always win when you get a new coach, like all teams do?
15: I have seen the caretaker over the last little while. That's 6-6.
0: And 50, I think the Bulldogs have always been the team that has to play them the week after too. They've got some exorbitant record where they're always stuck playing the team that just got a new coach.
15: I did see the other day that there was a few Bulldog supporters saying, of course, it has to be us having to do it again. It's one of the great unknowns of this week is what Josh Fraser does with the Blues and how he changes the way they're playing or the personnel change or all of that. So scouting them this week for the Dog side is going to be really difficult. It's a fascinating game of footy. I'm not tipping this with any great deal of knowledge at all, but I'm going to back the Blues just because I want to back them, and I hope that they can turn it around. And to be honest, their second half against Brisbane last week was ultra impressive. They played in a brand that is modern. It was going really well. So hopefully they can emulate that against the Dogs, and that will really challenge the Dogs' defence. So I'm going to go for the bounce back, and we'll go with that one.
0: Have you spoken to the boys since Voss's departure, and what was the mood around the club?
15: I've spoken to a couple, not too much in depth. I've learned in this job that if you ask too many questions and you know too much stuff, then it's not actually a good thing. So I just reached out to a few to make sure they were going okay. I've been involved in a few of these coach sackings, and they're really interesting times in the football club. It unearths a lot of uncertainty, and as much as the pressure release of the kind of the media hounding on the club, it does kind of raise a lot of questions around uncertainty for players and coaches and moving into the year, and you know, list managers moved on, so you're not sure who's going to take over that and where your contract stands. So there's a bit to play out. It's a long lead-in time. There's 15 or 16 weeks left of the season, so it's funny, these things are such strange environments where some guys are probably happy that they're, they might have been written off and they might get an opportunity. Some of the younger guys will see some opportunity. Some of the mid-tier guys might have lost their opportunity. So it's a tough environment to be in this week. There'll be a sense of freedom in the way that they can play and go about it, but obviously a lot of uncertainty too.
0: And you can go back to hosting functions for the club?
15: Yeah. I've learned this, Caper. Don't make too many jokes because people take them very, very seriously and you get a lot of abuse.
0: It's all right.
15: Having a laugh, but it is what it is. I think the club's made the right call in the end in terms of where the whole club was at, plus the sort of pressure on everyone to do it all in 1 week, whether it was he was stepped aside or he's walked away. It's kind of irrelevant in the end. And the club gets to move forward and have a really long lead-in time, get the right coach, do a right process. So hopefully we can get the right guy in the next year.
0: All right, let's roll through the last three, the Dons and Freo.
15: I'm going to take Freo. I can't tip the Dons at the moment. They're too up and down. They put in some good performances, but then they put in some absolute shockers. So I'll take Freo.
0: Flag mantle, they're saying. Now, St Kilda and the Tigers as well. I mean, the Saints should just win that.
15: Yeah, I think so. The Tigers, another team that had a good week against West Coast the other week when they were playing against one of the teams who were kind of down the bottom, but then reverted back to their old ways against a more fancied opponent. So I can see that one being a bit of a big loss.
0: And the Eagles and GWS again, the Giants?
15: Yeah, the Giants. It's a bit of a rough Sunday slate, isn't it?
0: For games
15: of football. Yes. But hopefully someone can make a bit of an upset or a close game of one of those. But I'll be taking the Giants in that one as well.
0: We look forward to listening to you across the weekend. Sam, thank you.
15: Thank you.
0: Okay, 133-693, drive at 3w.com.au. Do you have a tip against your own club? And your calls on a couple of things. Public transport. If you caught V-Line this morning, if you're on it now, describe the service for me. And again, we asked V-Line if they'd like to come on the program. We await their response.
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18: Hello, Dan from Transport Victoria. Thomastown, the left lane's block, start of the Hume Freeway outbound just after you merge off the M80 Ring Road. A broken down van's being towed. Green's for about on the Ring Road. You're looking at an extra 25 minutes from the Calder to get onto the Hume. In Reservoir, clearing up a collision on High Street outbound at Broadhurst Avenue near Ruthven Station. Blocking a lane there. It's busy from before the junction. Caroline Springs, a collision. Taylor's Road outbound prior to Gourlay Road, blocking a lane. In Roeville, broken down truck, Stud Road, northbound, the middle lane approaching Wellington Road, and delays on the Belgrove line due to a fault near Upway.
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0: That's your cue to call. It's also the theme song for James Ward when he comes on the show. Jump on the line now and be caller number 7. 133693, drive at 3aw.com.au to win a $300 fuel voucher. A couple of text messages coming in too, and this is a very good point from James in Caulfield. He says, please stop, I was talking about V-Line, please stop referring to it as free public transport. It is taxpayer sponsored. That is true. We the people are inevitably picking up the tab. Yes, James, that is true. 100% correct. Just another reason. There's some data out of New South Wales actually about they're not doing free public transport with the fuel crisis, but we are. And apparently it's made basically nominal difference to the fact that people have to pay, but instead we're just doing it free. And part of the problem with V-Line is the amount of people that are now using it because it is free. Another message as well. Great, the ACCC has taken action against Coles, but when can voters take action against the federal government that promised no changes to negative gearing and the capital gains tax discount? Well, I mean, we sort of ran out of time. I wanted to discuss a bit of that, and I will come back to it tomorrow. I've got a couple of things we're working on in relation to the federal budget, and we sort of pushed everything aside because of how important I think it is to talk about the youth crime issue. And I knew I was going to be speaking to Dave today, and the government, like I said, there are very few things that matter to this government in terms of things, issues that change people's votes. And one of them is crime. When you can't ride your bike home, when you are targeted, allegedly, and as he said, and as Shana said as well, the other victim who is Jewish, and you were the subject of a vile anti-Semitic attack, those things change votes and they change the courses of elections. And that's why the government's so worried about it. But we should also not stop talking about it. And again, I will come back to the CFMEU and the corruption issue there too, because we've been so busy with other topics. It's sort of fallen by the wayside. And I mentioned this a few weeks ago. We will take another deep dive and spend some proper time talking about it, because we should be. The government has announced nothing. There is no Royal Commission, and it's all just kind of gone quiet. And to me, in the lead up to an election, the fact that this government may get re-elected after losing $15 billion of your money to a corrupt union, to me, I think is disgraceful. And congratulations to Lynn Konzak, who have won a $300 fuel voucher. So keep listening for your next chance to win, because we're giving away fuel vouchers all this week on 3AW.
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18: Hello, Dan from Transport Victoria. Thomastown, a broken down van's been towed from the Hume Freeway outbound. It was stopped just after the M80 Ring Road. All lanes have reopened. Greensboro bound on the Ring Road. 25-minute delays from the Calder Freeway onto the Hume should start to ease. Essendon, a collision on Mount Alexander Road at Brewster Street. It's blocking Route 59 trams. They're not running between Lincoln Road and Essendon Station. In Reservoir, cleared a collision from High Street outbound at Ruthven Station, improving from the junction, and delays on the Belgrave line following an earlier equipment fault near halfway.
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29: 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They won 1, and now we know what's going to happen.
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0: It is coming up to the 5 o'clock news. After 5, we're going to come back to our top story, which is the fact that this alleged youth offender, 13 at the time of the alleged crime, 14 now, had all of her charges dropped, all 109 of them. I spoke to both of the alleged victims in that case, Dave the cyclist and Shana, who was with her children while walking through her community in Glen Huntly. When this alleged perpetrator yelled out, "Are you Jewish?" That is a vile anti-Semitic attack. I'm going to speak to a former magistrate to explain to me, to make sense, how could this girl possibly walk free with a clear record, because apparently she doesn't know the difference between right and wrong. It's an absolute disgrace. You'll join me in the studio, Tony Parsons, a former magistrate, after the news.
9: 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News.
10: 21 degrees in Melbourne, sunny tomorrow, a top of 22. It's 5 o'clock. Good afternoon, I'm Stephanie Wackelwig. A teenage girl accused of a relentless crime spree spanning 2 months has walked free. Police cannot prove the 14-year-old knew her actions were wrong, dropping 109 charges. Dave, who was mowed down while riding his bike in Brighton, has told Jackie Falgate the principle the laws are based on and not good enough.
11: There's a time and place for the Dolly Incapax, but when it comes to weaponising a vehicle and intentionally trying to kill someone, I think that veil of protection needs to be lifted.
10: Shana says she was also nearly hit by the teenager on the night she was charged for swerving a stolen car towards members of the Jewish community in Ripon Lee in March. She believes the girl knows the difference between right and wrong.
26: God, yes. I mean, she looked us in the eye. I saw her close up earlier and this was literally looking for trouble and she could have killed her. Blood on the government's hands.
10: Five teenage boys have pleaded not guilty to murdering two children in Cobble Bank. The 12 and 15-year-old were allegedly stabbed to death just streets apart from one another as they walked home from basketball last year. One of the accused boys appeared in a children's court while four others appeared via video link from the Youth Justice Centre. The case will now be fast-tracked to the Supreme Court. The Albanese government has expressed concern at the opposition's push to link welfare to migration. Liberal leader Angus Taylor will use his budget reply to announce the coalition would restrict welfare benefits to Australian citizens only. The government argues such a policy demonises permanent residents who pay taxes and contribute to society. Well, the Dacos and Ablett families have gone head-to-head once again, this time for the common cause of taming the beast. Eddie Summerfield reports.
4: A commercial-sized bin full of ice in a Bunnings car park. AFL legends Peter Dacos and Gary Ablett Jr. with footies in hand kick the ball in more than the other master. The other gets dunked. And Ablett snapping two in a row to snatch a 2-1 victory.
12: Definitely set up. I mean, have a look who they've put me up against.
4: Dacos cold, but all for a good cause.
12: Neil was a huge part of our football life. He's not doing it for himself. He's doing it for others.
4: On the field, it's go time for sons Nick and Josh against the Swans tomorrow. The Pies 10th on the ladder and on the brink of the season falling apart.
12: You know, it'd be nice to be playing your very best football now.
4: Today's family competition, part of the build-up to Big Freeze at the G, raising money to fight MND. Proceeds from sausages sold at Bunnings nationally on Saturday going to the cause. Eddie Summerfield, Port Melbourne.
10: In finance, the All Ords up 4 points at the close, the dollar buying 72 US cents.
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10: The AFL has unveiled a fixture for rounds 16 to 22, rewarding informed teams with primetime slots. Jordan Tunbridge reports.
13: Sydney and Geelong will dominate Thursday and Friday night football across the back half of the season with four primetime matches each. North Melbourne's resurgence has also been rewarded, returning to Friday night football in Melbourne for the first time since 2019. Meanwhile, struggling clubs Essendon, Carlton and Richmond have been pushed out of the marquee time slots. AFL Head of Scheduling Josh Bowler explains his key focus.
14: Making sure we are getting those best games on the Thursdays and Friday nights, the ones that will have consequence come finals time and make for an exciting finish to the season.
13: Jordan Tunbridge, Melbourne.
10: Hawthorn has suffered a double injury blow with Jack Gunston and Jack Scrimshaw to miss Saturday's clash with Melbourne. That's the latest news and sport.
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18: Hello, Dan Belling from Transport Victoria. MAB Ring Road Greensborough-bound delays from the Calder Freeway onto the Hume Freeway are easing after a broken-down van was removed. Western Freeway allow an extra half an hour from the Ring Road out to Leakes Road. That's with Hopkins Road closed south side of the freeway for major work, so you'll need to use Leakes Road or diverts from Truganina. In Croydon, accident Maroondah Highway outbound after Kalinda Road in the left lane, and in Essendon, a collision on Mount Alexander Road at Brewster Street that's mainly affecting trams, blocking Route 59. They're not running between Lincoln Road and Essendon Station.
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10: Sunny tomorrow, a top of 22 after an overnight low of 11. Saturday, a late shower or two, 22. Sunday, rain and 18. Monday, a shower or two, 18. Tuesday, showers and 17. Wednesday, showers, another top and 17. On the bay's northeasterly winds, 10 to 15 knots, waves below 1 metre. It's 20 at Faulkner, 20 in Brighton, in the city, 21 degrees. Stephanie Wackliwick, Melbourne's own, 3AW.
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0: It is 7 minutes past five. Thanks for your company on Drive. In a moment, I'm going to speak to Tony Parsons, who joins me in the studio. He's a former magistrate. And I want to get him to make sense to me and to all of you how a 14-year-old girl walked free, clean record, after 109 charges were withdrawn against her under the legal principle of Dolly Inkopax, that being she essentially doesn't know the difference between right and wrong. And I've spoken to the two alleged victims in this case, and I just wanted to play you, if you missed the beginning of the program today. So this is Dave and Shana.
11: I was just completely hunted down by this car. It was pure evil behind the wheel of that car. It certainly wasn't going to stop until they got their desired outcome. There's a time and place for the Dolly Inkopax, but when it comes to weaponising a vehicle and intentionally trying to kill someone, I think that veil of protection needs to be lifted. We were all once really proud of being Melburnians, and it feels like it's just a zoo out there at the moment, and I think something sort of really urgently needs to be done to straighten some of this stuff up.
26: We were standing on the corner of a street. We literally ran to put bricks between us and the car, but behind a fence. She didn't look like she was stopping. As Dave said, she was pure evil. She just looked at us and kept going. I mean, she looked us in the eye. I saw her close up earlier, and this was literally looking for trouble, and she could have killed her. Blood on the government's hands.
0: Okay, so they are two of the alleged victims in this case. Joining me now in the studio is Tony Parsons, former magistrate. Thanks for your time.
19: Pleasure. Good afternoon.
0: Okay, so what we do know is that this alleged offender, she was 13 when her crimes were carried out, but she is now 14. So the prosecution yesterday withdrew 109 charges against her in the children's court. Can you explain to our listeners how Dolly Inkopax works, and is there any chance that this is a legal principle that would ever change?
19: Okay. Firstly, Dolly Inkopax is a Latin statement that means incapable of wrong. And it applies to child offenders between the age of 10 and 13 inclusive. And essentially, it's a rebuttable presumption. Essentially, it means that unless the police can prove to the contrary, then that child isn't capable of having the requisite criminal intent. Now, it's one thing knowing what you're doing is naughty or very seriously naughty, but criminal intent is a different moral level of culpability, and that's the doctrine that applies until kids turn 14.
0: And so she's now 14, this alleged offender. She's out on the street, well, she's wherever, she has her freedom today. So if she commits another crime in the future, that legal principle won't apply?
19: Correct. So she will face the normal children's court processes, and she has no longer got the benefit of Dolly Inkopax. She will be judged on the facts of the individual case.
0: I guess it's quite frustrating for those of us who live in the other world and not in the legal world. One might say the real world, but the fact that these crimes were allegedly committed just a few months ago. And she's changed her age.
19: Yeah.
0: So for her to not understand the difference between right and wrong, and listening to the two victims there who claim, alleged victims, that they were hunted down, and that they spoke to this alleged youth offender, and the things that she said, like, how does that stand up in court? How does that principle work? Because I think most of us would say she knew what she was doing.
19: Yeah, and I'm not apologising for the behaviour. I think it's appalling as well. You know, I'm a cyclist. I feel for the victims. It's a matter for the police to dispel the presumption of criminal intent. Now, we have to draw a line somewhere. You know, we can't prosecute 6, 7, 8 year olds, 10 year olds. Where do we draw the line?
0: But a 13-year-old who allegedly steals a car and deliberately drives it at people and may kill them, like, how did she still get that?
19: Well, she clearly knew what she was doing was wrong, but whether or not she had the level of understanding that it's morally absolutely unacceptable is the point that the police felt they were unable to prove. But once they hit 14, then they're treated in the normal process by the criminal law as normal people. They don't get the benefit of that.
0: Why do so many of them then, how do so many youth offenders then continue to get bail in this state, for example, that are over the age of 14, that are between the ages of 14 and 18?
19: It's very well known in criminological circles and the law that if people go to youth jail, then we're effectively creating a generation of adult criminals. They will learn the trade inside prison. So, yes, lots of young people do end up at Parkville, do end up in custody, but if it's possible under the current law to keep them out, we know in the long term it's a better outcome. Now, clearly that's not possible for all offenders and they need to be locked up for their own and the community protection. But we also know institutionalising kids as teenagers is a recipe for just criminal conduct when they're adults.
0: So the government will now argue that they've closed loopholes and they've made changes to give us the toughest bail laws in the country. But my argument on the other side of that will be the fact that magistrates still can bail at their discretion. Is that how you understand it too? At the end of the day, there is discretionary powers still available to a magistrate?
19: Yes, there are. But the magistrates all take an oath to apply the law. And if they get it wrong, they're subject to appeal. And they are appealed. In the case of discretionary decisions like bail, they can be appealed to the Supreme Court and are appealed. So there are.
0: Is that uncommon, though?
19: Yeah, it is uncommon because, it's a difficult call when you make these difficult decisions with young people. It's not easy. But if there's a clear mistake, yes, they are appealed and they ought to be appealed. And that kind of judgment from the Supreme Court sets guidelines normally about how these powers should be properly exercised.
0: Most average Melburnians, and certainly the majority of people who listen to this program, would say that the bail laws in this state are too lax, and the figures, the amount of children who are continually granted bail would suggest that is true, would suggest that they are granted more bail more often than what the general public would deem to be appropriate.
19: Sure.
0: Do you understand that sentiment from the general public?
19: Yes, of course, because they're children. You know, they don't have the capacity or the maturity or the life experience to really have a clear understanding of the moral consequences of their actions. Now, I don't apologise for this girl. I think what she did was awful. But we have to treat people as we find them. And if they're just so young that they haven't developed the insight and moral framework, or perhaps they haven't had the advantage of a good upbringing,
0: well, that's
19: and good
0: also
19: education,
0: true. I agree with that.
19: Then we've got to find ways to accommodate them to try and correct that.
0: Well, can't we lock them up, though, and make the system in jail better so that they get the treatment? Because isn't part of the problem here the fact that they get bail, they go back out on the street, they reoffend, they don't have parental oversight necessarily, the state system is completely staffed. If they went into a system like, you know, youth justice, whether that be at the new Malmesbury Reopen or elsewhere, wouldn't that give them more of a structure?
19: Oh, of course it would. You know, this girl was in care. I don't know for how many years she's been in care, but if she's been in care, it's inevitably because she's come from a very fractured family background. She wouldn't have been taken out of her family if there had been a family in the first place.
0: Mm-hmm.
19: So I completely concur with you. I think the child welfare system is grossly under-resourced, and if we're serious about this, we really need to resource the child protection system to make sure that kids who are vulnerable are well looked after.
0: But what's the point of charging them at all? I will say this, and I know our listeners will agree. What's the point of charging them at all if they just go through a revolving bail door and are let back out on the basis that it's worse in prison for them than it is on the outside?
19: Well, that's not always the case. Clearly, kids are remanded in custody. I don't know what the situation is with this girl. She's out now.
0: But in general?
19: In general, yeah. Lots of kids get remanded in custody. Repeat offenders who get out, who re-offend, they end up in custody. So it's not all about letting them out. It's not all revolving door. I think if you have a look at the stats, you'll see if a court can actually give a kid a go, bearing in mind that they don't want them institutionalised and put on a track for a life of crime.
0: How much do the rights of the victim play into the decision of the magistrate in terms of the rights of the victim and the rights of the accused offender?
19: It's the victim doesn't apply the law. The sworn responsibility of judicial officers is to apply the law, and that's what they do. Now, victims certainly have a role, and doubtless the victims of this girl's offending, particularly the cyclist who had a serious injury.
0: Life-altering injuries.
19: They have to be taken into account, but it's a matter of applying the law. And where the magistrates get it wrong, there's an avenue of appeal. On this case, the police withdrew. They looked at their evidence and thought, we're not going to get this case home. What's the point of burdening the courts and the community with the cost of a prosecution if we know it's going to fail?
0: But can I just go back to that question, not in necessarily this case, but in general, the rights of the victim, what weight is that given as opposed to the offender and their rights?
19: Well, the criminal courts are in business because we need to protect victims and make sure that our community acts and behaves according to the law. That's the very modus operandi, the very reason for the existence of our justice system. So I think it's covered.
0: Is it though? Like, do you think that the average person on the street thinks that the victim isn't always heard?
19: Well, you know, the police go to a great deal of trouble if you sit in the criminal courts to explain to the court publicly, and everybody's welcome to come and listen, what the consequences are of offending. Now, you know, a shoplift, yes or no, maybe they don't go into great detail, but where assaults are charged, there's often a significant, there's a victim impact statement often enough, and there's discussion about what the victim suffered, and that is taken into account.
0: Does that get taken into account in terms of sentencing?
19: Yeah. Of course it does. If offenders inflict serious harm on other members of the community, of course it's taken into account. It's a very significant and weighty matter.
0: Are there too many lefties, magistrates that are lefties?
19: Not many of my magistrate mates could be described as lefties.
0: Well, my point being, on a more serious note, is that Labor's been in power for over a decade.
19: Yeah.
0: And there is an argument that we have a specific type of magistrate because Labor appoints, and that's also on the opposition for not being in government for a long time. But is the court too skewed in favour of perhaps leftist ideals as opposed to more conservative views?
19: Look, all I can do is give you an anecdotal answer. I haven't served surveyed our magisterial colleagues, but when I was in practice and appearing on a daily basis in the magistrates' court, I would have very progressive friends doing the same kind of work. When they were appointed to the bench, some of them the county court, some of them magistrates' court, many of them just changed overnight. But I don't see that as being political. I see that as them being honest and faithful to their oath, applying the law, and that's what the oath is that they took.
0: So how much do magistrates think, though? I mentioned the victims before, but what about keeping the general public safe? Like, this is a good example, the case that we were talking about earlier. Like, police put out a notification last night to their members and said this offender, alleged offender, is at high risk of re-offending. So does the magistrate look at that and say, I need to factor in public safety, or and how much of that is weighted?
19: Well, two of the most significant sentencing considerations for any offence is specific and general deterrence. Specific deterrence to hopefully persuade the offender not to go down that path again, but general deterrence to send the message to the whole community that this is not on, this kind of behaviour. And that's why our courts are open. That's why more and more now we're seeing sentencing decisions broadcast on the internet so that the whole community...
0: Children's court isn't, though.
19: No, it's not. And that's for special reasons.
0: Yes.
19: But it's certainly happening in the adult courts and should be, so that the community has a good understanding of what the principles and rules are.
0: What changes would you make to the Magistrates Court if you could?
19: Oh, gee, that's a very good question. I think I'd resource them more. I think they could do with a lot more therapeutic supports at various levels of the Magistrates Court. The Magistrates Court deals with, 90% of the state's justice. And often there are problems that contribute to offending, like drugs, alcohol, homelessness, domestic violence, family violence. Those kinds of things are often at the very heart of why people fall off the rails. And I think that the courts could do with more support in those areas.
0: And what about the fact the government's now saying if you're a youth offender, you'll get kicked up to the county? And the changes they've made there. Is that just lip service? Will that actually happen? And is there any difference between a charge in the Magis and the county in real terms?
19: Yeah. Look, that's government's prerogative.

0: should be as small as it can be, so that the punishment is close to the behaviour.
1: So do you think that's just spin then, and in reality, saying that serious youth crimes getting kicked up to the county, it's actually going to take longer to go through the process and not actually do anything?
0: Of course it'll take longer. Whether it'll actually improve things, I don't know. It certainly takes it to a different level of seriousness, because county court judges have a higher sentencing ceiling than magistrates. But the expeditious administration of justice is really important, and I think if it's done quickly, it has a better effect.
1: Tony, I agree. Look, thank you for coming into the studio. It's been fascinating talking to you. I really appreciate it.
0: Very welcome. Thank you, Jackie.
1: That's Tony Parsons, a former magistrate. So what's your view on that? 133693. And as I've always said, this argument the government puts forward, we're going to kick up these youth offenders into the county court. Well, if it takes longer, what's the saying? Justice delayed is justice denied.
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4: Hello, Dan from Transport Victoria. In Croydon, avoid the outbound lanes of Maroondah Highway. There's been a collision after Kalinda Row, blocking at least one lane, and now a 30-minute queue all the way back to Ringwood Bypass. You want to go for Mount Dandenong Road instead. On the Western Freeway, you'll also need an extra half hour outbound from the Ring Road to Leakes Road. That's with Hopkins Road, close south side of the freeway for major works. And in Essendon, a collision on Mount Alexander Road at Brewster Street. It's blocking Route 59 trams. They're not running between Lincoln Road and Essendon Station. Consider Mount Alexander Road buses.
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1: Okay, We've had a huge response, to that interview. So we'll get through all of your calls, and I thank you for your patience. Peter's from Q on text says Labor's been in government in Victoria.

0: Victoria for 22 of the last 26 years if they're not responsible for all these messes, including out of control crime wave, underfunding police, hospitals and schools, then who the hell is? That's right, Peter. If children under 15 don't understand the consequences, then children's sport needs to be cancelled. Also true. Jake, hello.
1: Hello there. Good afternoon. Thank you for taking my call. It's just disgusting hearing all these stories today. And it's reminded me of some things I've heard, because I know somebody that has worked with NDIS, and occasionally that crosses over with corrective services with youth offenders. I know somebody that does work with NDIS, and that occasionally will involve youth criminal in detention. And there was one individual in particular that they were working with, trying to get them to, I guess, plan out their life when they get out of detention, you know, looking to plan out a job and things like that. And no matter what this person was doing to help them, they just did not care. They would just fall asleep in meetings and things. Or the person I know would get checked in the jail, you know, hand in their phone through security, everything, and driven there. And then the guards will say, oh, I'm sorry, you know, so-and-so would like to just stay in the gym or hang out with their friends. He doesn't feel like coming out right now. This was a 17-year-old youth offender.
0: Yeah.
1: And he'd been involved in a number of really quite serious crimes. And eventually he actually got out, and then within 2 weeks brought straight back in for robbing an elderly citizen.
0: Yeah. It's and you know, Jake, you speak to police over and over again, and they all say to me, we'd love to come on the program. Our voice will be identified. We're not allowed to come on. And they'll tell you off the record the types of things these youth offenders say to them, the way they laugh, the way they literally yell out the words Dolly and Capax as soon as they get in and start giggling. It is a joke to them. It's not a joke to Dave and to Shana and to people who could have been killed, allegedly, by these offenders. Luke, hello.
2: Hey, Jackie, love your show. As always, you're spot on. One thing I can't understand is, why is there not a classification of either being fit for the community or unfit for the community? Because it seems like we're as a community, held as a test subject for these people to do right. Yet either they're not fit, they are, put them in a service or an institution and treat the problems and try and make them a better person. But to sit there and say that every child that goes into the correction services comes out a career criminal, that's not our problem. That's a government problem.
0: Yeah. Luke, great call. Agree completely. Again. Why is it that the rest of us have to put our lives at risk and suffer because of the fear that a youth offender will go in there and become a habitual criminal? Well, 109 charges, allegedly, don't lie. Jackie, hello.
3: Hi, Jackie. Thanks for taking my call. Look, I just want to make a couple of points in regards to the magistrates and their mentality, saying if the youth offenders end up in detention, it will make them a worse criminal. The problem with that argument is the baseline with crime about 20, 30 years ago was either stealing from a shop or maybe a stolen car going for a joyride.
0: That's true.
3: Now the baseline is carjacking, machete attack, aggressive home invasion. They can change their mentality because they used to look back in the day of like a broken home. Now the judges are like looking at drugs, alcohol, their childhood. Like the baseline has shifted, but the judges' mentality have not.
0: Yeah. Jackie, thank you. And Paul, hello.
4: Yeah, here's a quick point that the judge missed out on. In America, they would put an individual into one of these reform centres that's run like a military camp. And until that offender can actually pass that reform training, they won't be allowed to be out in the community. And if they don't, they go into the proper jail. So there has to be an avenue that if you're too young and we're going to, you know, maybe you're going to end up, coming out as a worse criminal, that you've got to be able to reform them.
0: Yeah, it's because it's so interesting, Paul, isn't it? Like, when does community safety come into it? Like, the fact that Victoria Police last night put out a memo to their officers on the beat and said, hey, name redacted, is back out on the street. It is highly likely she's going to reoffend. Like, how does that not come into it, Paul? The safety of people.
4: Yeah, look, I think you've got to be able to put them into those reform camps.
0: Yeah, We need to do something, don't we? And again, magistrates, they should be named and shamed, in my view. News headlines with Steph Wackler. Hi, Steph.
5: Hi, Jackie. Well, former magistrate Tony Parsons says that 14-year-old girl should face the full force of the law if she offends again.
0: Let's see.
5: Yes, she was 13 at the time, and those charges were dropped because of this legal principle that she was too young to know her actions were wrong.
0: Mm-hmm.
5: Coles is expected to pay tens of millions of dollars in penalties after the federal court found it misled shoppers. While price increases were found to be legitimate, the judge ruled they weren't held for long enough and subsequent discounts weren't genuine. The Albanese government is concerned about the opposition's push to link welfare to migration. Liberal leader Angus Teller will use his budget reply tonight to announce the coalition would restrict welfare benefits to Australian citizens only. And Richmond's promoted goal-kicking great Brendan Favola to assistant coach of its women's
0: Favola.
5: Team.
0: Favola? Did you know that?
5: Did you know that, Jimmy?
0: Jimmy? No. Brendan Favola is going to be the assistant coach of the women's team at Tigers. Fev.
5: No,
0: love
5: yeah.
0: the Fev.
5: So he,
0: one of my faves.
5: I also didn't know this. He worked as a specialist forwards coach with the Tigers during the last AFLW season.
0: Ah, oh, there you go. Fabulous. All for it. Mm-hmm. Steph, thank you. The drive time tip is thanks to Sheen Panel Service. 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Some of the staff there have been through a frightening ordeal.
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8: Hello, Dan Belling, Transport Victoria. In Croydon, avoid the outbound lanes of Maroondah Highway if you can. There's been a collision after Kalinda Road as you climb the hill up towards Melbourne College, blocking the left lane. A 30-minute queue that extends onto the Ringwood Bypass. You want to consider Mount Dandenong Road instead. In Essendon, collision on Brewster Street at Mount Alexander Road. It's blocking Route 50. 59 trams, they're not running between Lincoln Road and Essendon Station. Consider the buses that run along Mount Alexander Road and the Western Freeway, half-hour delay downbound from the Ring Road to Leakes Road, with Hopkins Road closed south of the freeway.
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0: It is 23 minutes to 6. A couple of calls. Ian, good afternoon.
17: Hey, Jackie. Look, please just keep echoing the community's feelings. You do it really well. You do it because you believe it.
0: I will. Thank you. Appreciate it.
17: Now, the caller, Jackie, earlier, who was called Jackie, she said exactly what I was going to say. The community, you know, standards have changed. The internet has made young people a lot more educated and a lot more availability information about what they can and can't do. So to say that institutionalizing them now would make them worse criminals, I think is flawed, because I think they know a lot more now and they're institutionalized almost before they start some of this behavior.
0: Yeah, you're right, Ian. And interestingly, one of the police that I was speaking to overnight about this alleged youth offender said, oh, she's on Snapchat posting all of her crimes. And a couple of callers and emailers messaged in and said, oh, what about the ban on social media for 14-year-olds? Exactly. Ian, thank you. And David, hello.
18: Hi, Jackie. This ridiculous argument about incarceration causing seasoned criminals, the environment we've created is creating seasoned criminals. They're out there now. So wake up. Mm. No consequences, no punishments. When I was a youth, I was grounded. I had pocket money withheld. There was punishment. And the punishment taught you right from wrong. And this is a completely missed opportunity where the magistrate could have applied the punishment, which teaches the individual what is right and what is wrong. If there's no consequences, they are never going to learn. You don't magically just learn by osmosis, all right? It is through punishment, rules and discipline that you get that right and wrong.
0: David, perfect. Exactly right. I agree completely. Let me play you. Speaking of like the individual, this really annoyed me today. This is the Attorney General, Sonia Kilkenny, about the specific case that we're talking about, the 14-year-old where the 109 charges were dropped because she doesn't know the difference between right and wrong. And this is what the government thinks of it when we're talking about here individual cases and individual victims.
19: Every matter is different. With every victim, with every offender, we are talking about different circumstances, which is why it is so important not to pull out individual cases, but look to the system as a whole.
0: And I completely disagree. It is why it is important. It is most important to pull out individual cases, because the only way this government is listening is when brave people like Dave and brave people like Shana call into this program and tell their stories. All right, I'll come back to your calls in just a moment, and I thank you for your patience, but I do want to check in now with Frances Mirabelli, who's the CEO of the Lord Smith Hospital, because staff at Lord Smith have had a terrible time. Frances, hello.
20: Hi, Jackie. Thanks for having me on the show.
0: My pleasure. Yes. So what happened?
20: They have had a terrible time. On Tuesday evening, we had a really serious incident. The whole hospital had to go into lockdown. We had a woman turn up and she brought a pet to our hospital. And we don't actually know exactly what happened, but she arrived here in a heightened state and she was yelling and screaming and had some sort of psychotic episode for over an hour. So she was yelling, threatening staff, threatening to blow the place up and kill everybody. She was calling everyone names, and this is at the top of her voice. We, of course, called ambulance and we called the police. Now, here in North Melbourne, the police station is actually 250 metres away, and it took over an hour for the police to turn up.
0: Because it was closed?
20: No, it was open.
0: It was open?
20: It was open.
0: There was just no one available.
20: There's no one available. So basically, you know, this goes to, you know, it's not really youth offenders, but it certainly goes to the chronic underfunding of the police force in this state.
0: How dangerous was it to have your staff there without police assistance for such a long time?
20: Oh, it was crazy dangerous. I mean, each time something like this happens, you know, my staff are left traumatised. And unfortunately, occupational violence isn't new to the veterinary profession, and it's something that we have to deal with, and we're seeing more and more of it here at Lord Smith, and one day something really bad's going to happen to someone.
0: And I guess you'd want more funding in general for emergency services, but do your staff feel safe coming into work?
20: Look, we make it as safe as possible as we can. So we have definite, you know, security protocols. So when, you know, they're in lockdown, they go into safe areas. But this, you know, she could have hurt a member of the public coming in. She could have hurt them. You know, we still had to have people, my senior team were out there trying to de-escalate the situation. So, you know, it is dangerous.
0: And are they okay today? Are they back at work?
20: Look, they're back at work. We've got protocols in place where, you know, we've got EAP and we offer them a lot of support. But, you know, we've really got to acknowledge that the veterinary industry is under attack, and abuse towards veterinarians is rising.
0: That's true.
20: Particularly as the cost of living crisis bites. You know, vets are four times more likely to die by suicide than the general population.
0: I also think vets are severely underpaid for their qualifications, really, aren't they? They don't get paid enough.
20: Well, we're not here to necessarily talk about pay. We're here to talk about the violence and the abuse that they cop for doing a profession that they actually love. Mm. And it's not just the vets. You know, all my team, the customer service team, everyone's here to look after the animals, and no one should be subjected to that level of stress, intimidation and violence.
0: Yeah, Frances, that is very true. Keep in touch. Did police end up arresting this person?
20: Look, we're not sure exactly what they did with that person. We do know that they took her away. But, look, we're basically calling, Lord Smith is calling on the government to recognise that there is occupational violence and that it's escalating in the veterinary industry. And we would really love to partner with the state government on a community campaign to, you know, raise awareness on what this level of abuse does to vets and those that work with them.
0: Frances, we'll reach out to the state government on your behalf. I wonder who the appropriate... We can ask the Premier, but she won't come on. Frances, thank you. That's Frances Mirabelli, the CEO of Lord Smith, and what an awful experience for her staff to have to go through. I still do think vets are underpaid, though. I know lots of vets and the amount of work that they put in to become a vet, and they basically get paid very little compared to the human variety of doctor. Liam, hello.
1: Yeah, hi, Jackie. Look, I just wanted to say, firstly, hearing that news this morning about this girl having all of the charges dropped literally made me feel nauseous. And I just wanted to bring up a couple of points. Now, the Governor General, hearing that this afternoon, I picked up on something, and she said that individual cases shouldn't be looked at and the system
0: as a whole should be looked at.
1: Yeah, the Attorney General, sorry. Well, I'm sorry to tell you, but the system has failed consistently for a very long time now, and it is going to continue to fail. And also, if this girl is a ward of the state and she's basically being managed by the government, who's providing the lawyer for her? Is it just a legal aid? Have they provided her a barrister? Because obviously it's not her family that's doing it. So this clown that we have called Jacinta Allan as a Premier and the Attorney General really need to get their heads checked, because the Victorian public have had enough. I've had enough. And I just can't understand how this continues to happen.
0: Liam, what I can't understand is the polls that say they're going to get back in, to be honest.
1: Neither can I, Jackie. And look, you know, after COVID and everything that Dan Andrews did to this state, I'm still shocked that Labor is in power and they continue to get in. And I wonder if it's a Stockholm syndrome with people, or people are just that stupid that they keep voting these idiots in. And I'm going to say it, people, but if you vote these people in, you're an idiot as well.
0: Thank you, Liam. Love it.
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22: Hello, Dan from Transport Victoria. In Croydon, accident at Maroondah Highway outbound after Kalinda Row, blocking the left lane with a 20-minute queue that's all the way back onto the Ringwood Bypass, so consider Mount Dandenong Road instead. In Essendon, cleared a collision from Mount Alexander Road at Brewster Street. Route 59 trams has now resumed running through the area. Call the freeway 20. 23-minute delays from the Tulla split out to Calder Park Drive. Even slower for the Western Freeway, busy from the Ring Road to Leakes Road. That's with Hopkins Road closed south of the freeway for works.
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0: It is 10 minutes to 6. I want to try and get through all of these calls. Thank you for being so patient. Billy, you're up.
28: Hi, how you going, Jackie? Great interview. And I've just got to give you a bit of credit to you and 3AW. You seem to be the only people that seem to be fighting hard about the crime rate that's happening in Victoria. The only thing that's going to change in Victoria is for a member of the Labor Party to have crime come home to them and see what it's like to be a victim. The whole thing that's got lost in everything here is about the victim. It doesn't matter if the girl's 13 or 14. She's got 108 criminal convictions. She's past redemption. She's never going to be any good. And I'm getting sick and tired of people sticking up for the criminals.
0: Yeah.
28: What about the victims? We've got hundreds of victims in Victoria and the Labor Party's doing nothing. The police have got their hands tied. And you're very correct. The courts, they are so left, it is out of control.
0: Billy, thank you. Appreciate it. John, hello.
29: Hello, Jackie. It's interesting they want to bring the voting age down to 16, and yet 14 they don't know right from wrong. Yeah. How are they going to develop this maturity in 2 years?
0: One would have no idea, John, correct?
29: That's right.
0: Yeah, thank you. Great point. That's that whole debate, isn't it? I mean, that'll just, like, young, the reason they want to do it is because young people, it's statistically proven, are more likely to vote left than to the right. A couple of emails coming in as well. If children under 15, I've read that one out again. This is crap. Well, that's true. They are implying that the judges have the capacity to play moral police and only answer to a higher power. Ask this, whatever happened to right and wrong? Why do we all follow the law? This grey area crap is the problem. Well, yeah, we've learnt a lot today, haven't we? One thing I didn't know about this alleged offender and all offenders in this in cases like this is that Dolly Inkopax at the 13 years of age is something that is the legal principle. But once the offender turns 14, it doesn't apply anymore. So this particular case involves someone who was 13 when they committed the crime, which was only a couple of months ago, alleged crime. But 14, they then all of a sudden know the difference between right and wrong. What changes in 2.5 months? Let me tell you, not much. Another text message. This nonsense that if you lock up youth offenders, they will live a life of crime is rubbish and only done by people who have, only said by people who've never done a day's jail. Oh, I went to a boys' prison in the 80s and Pentridge prison a few times as soon as I turned 18. I deserved to be locked up at that time of my life. I'm 55 now and haven't lived a life of crime. Well, good on you. They haven't left their name, but what an interesting message. And a couple of emails as well. Andrew says, I'm sick of hearing excuses. Get these kids off the street. Here is the problem. We don't want to put them in jail for fear of getting worse. So what's the answer? And Alex says, let's accept the fact that magistrates are too lenient and the fact that courts are undermanned. As these soft magistrates cannot be fired, that let's bolster the court's capacity and hire magistrates that are more akin to public view. Well, yeah, then that's what we've been talking about all day, right? It's whether or not we should have a more public registry or some sort of public eyes on the magistrates. Because unless you go and sit in the court, and most people work and can't do that, you have no idea what goes on in the magistrates' court and what goes on in the children's court. And that's part of the problem. And again, when you've had a government that's in power for so long, the same people are in jobs for life and they're all hired by one government, a government that I think was 22 of the past 26 years has been in power. So nothing ever changes. And I don't know what the Liberals would do in terms of changing the makeup of magistrates, but I think the general public would look at this case and look at so many other cases and listen to Dave, the victim, and listen to Shana, the victim, and say none of this sits right with the public consciousness. And I really find it quite disturbing, as I spoke about at 3 o'clock, the fact that, one, police sent out a notification last night where it was clear that they sent it out to all of their members who work in that Brighton Bayside area and said, hey, this alleged offender with her name has been released, that the charges haven't stuck. We've withdrawn all the charges. But it is, quote, highly likely she will reoffend. So are we going to be sitting here in a week's time, in a month's time, in a year's time, having a discussion about this kid and her mates having committed more crimes and getting bail? Or is she ever going to go to jail? 109 charges. That is utterly staggering. And I wish I could tell you, how many police, like there are scores of them in my inbox saying, I know this case, I know this offender, I have lived this. And they're just utterly, utterly sick of it. And I think we all are.
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22: Hello, Dan from Transport Victoria. In Croydon, a collision on Maroondah Highway outbound after Kalinda Road, blocking the left lane, pushing a 25-minute queue of traffic onto the Ringwood Bypass, so go for Mount Dandenong Road instead. In Clarinda, a broken down truck, Dingley Bypass outbound at Clarinda Road, stopped in the left-hand lane. On the M80 Ring Road, Altona bound, there's a broken down car left lane after Ballarat Road over the top of Kilburn Road. Hoddle Street, Hunt Road, solid both ways between South Yarra and Collingwood, and the Western Freeway busy run from the Ring Road out to Leakes Road.
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0: It is almost time for the 6 o'clock news, which means it is now the end of the program and I'm literally running out of voices. So thanks for bearing with me today. It's been a very busy program. Look, thanks for all of your calls and especially thanks to Dave and Shana for telling their stories. I think it takes a lot of courage to come on the radio and to speak about what happened to them. And we wish Dave all the best with his recovery. Thanks as always to the team behind the scenes, to Catherine, to Carl and to Jimmy. Have a great evening. I look forward to talking to you all again tomorrow and go Cats.

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1: 17 degrees in Melbourne, sunny tomorrow, a top of 22. It's 6 o'clock. Good evening, I'm Jordan Tunbridge. Victoria's tough-on-crime crackdown is facing fresh scrutiny after a teenager accused of a two-month crime spree walked free with a clean record. A 14-year-old girl accused of anti-Semitic attacks and mowing down a cyclist among dozens of alleged offences will no longer be prosecuted after 109 charges were withdrawn in the Children's Court. Her lawyer had indicated he would argue she was too young to understand her actions were wrong. After repeated questioning, Premier Jacinta Allen insisted age should not be used as an excuse.
2: I don't think it is.
3: Premier, at 14, did you know the difference between right and wrong?
2: Oh, I'd suggest most people at most ages know the difference between right and wrong. But there's been a changed pattern of behaviour where we're seeing more brazen, more violent behaviour that was just unthinkable even a few years ago.
1: Cyclist Dave was allegedly run down by the girl while riding his bike in Brighton. He's told Jackie Felgate it's clear the system is not working.
4: We were all once really proud of being Melburnians, and it feels like it's just a zoo out there at the moment, and I think something really urgently needs to be done to straighten some of this stuff up.
1: Coles is facing potential penalties in the tens of millions of dollars after it was found to have misled customers with its Down Down promotions. A federal court judge has found price increases on sampled products were not artificial but weren't in effect long enough before being used to show savings under the promotion. Housing, welfare and immigration will be the focus of Angus Taylor's first budget reply speech as Liberal leader. Federal Pollock's reporter Nelson Scott.
5: Consistent polling has shown the opposition's base has fractured as One Nation surges in popularity. Liberal leader Angus Taylor will use his budget reply to win back disillusioned voters, arguing it's getting harder for people to get ahead.
6: This is a time when Australians are feeling deeply insecure.
5: He'll announce welfare payments, including the NDIS, would be restricted to Australian citizens, with permanent residents only able to claim healthcare. Mr. Taylor will also outline a policy which would see migration levels linked to new homes built. But One Nation leader Pauline Hanson has accused the opposition of stealing her ideas.
7: The difference is that Angus Taylor has no vision for the future.
5: The budget reply will also contain measures to reduce bracket creep, improve energy security, and lift defence spending. Nelson Scott, Canberra.
1: Critical care staff have been deployed to a quarantine facility near Perth before five Australians on board a virus-stricken ship arrive home. The passengers are showing no signs of symptoms of hantavirus, but will still have to isolate for 3 weeks as a precaution. Checking finance, one Australian dollar is buying 72.58 US cents.
0: Finance. 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
1: A fired up Damien Hardwick has lashed out at a journalist over questions surrounding a Gold Coast staffer's alleged links to betting. When quizzed on the AFL integrity investigation, the Suns coach turned the spotlight back on the league's own ties to gambling.
8: Is it a good look for the AFL to be sponsored by Sportsbet, all these sort of organisations? That's decision for you guys to make. I'm here to talk about football. If you want to take it down that path, talk to the CEO that controls the business aspect of the game. Are we clear? Are we clear? Are we clear? Let's be clear.
1: Brisbane hosts Geelong in the grand final rematch tonight. Sam Marshall returns for the Lions, while Grian Myers is back for the Cats. That's the latest news and sport.
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11: Hello, Dan Belling from Transport Victoria. On the M80 Ring Road, Altona bound, take care after Ballarat Road, broken down car stopped in the left lane over the top of the rail line. In Croydon, accident Maroondah Highway outbound after Kalinda Road. The queue of traffic is back onto the Ringwood Bypass, so consider Mount Dandenong Road instead. In Clarinda, truck broken down on Dingley Bypass outbound at Clarinda Road. It stopped in the left lane. And the Western Freeway, you'll need an extra 25 minutes outbound from the Ring Road to Leakes Road. Hopkins Road closed south side of the freeway for major roadworks.
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1: Sunny tomorrow, a top of 22 and overnight low 11. Saturday, late shower or 2, 22. Sunday, rain 18. Monday, shower or 2, 18. Tuesday, Wednesday and Thursday, a shower or 2, 17. On the bays, northeasterly winds 10 to 15 knots, waves below a metre. It's 16 at Clayton, 17 at Geelong. In the city, 17 degrees. I'm Jordan Tunbridge on Melbourne's own 3AW.
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15: Good evening, everyone. Welcome to Sports Today. And aren't we building up to an absolute belter? Finally, in round 10, we have a grand final rematch. Brisbane Lions taking on the Geelong Cats, 7:30 p.m. First ball up, not first throw up, not first bounce, first ball up. I've got a big show in front of me, but I've got some big co-hosts in Joel Selwood and Laura Spurway. Good evening, you two.
16: Hey, Jimmy. Hey, Joel.
17: How are we, guys? Good to be here.
15: Hey, Joel, what are you looking forward to, or what has caught your attention the most this week in the world of AFL football?
17: Well, when a busy week's been and we've had our eyes all over the Carlton news and what's happened there this week, it's been the AFL ladder for mine, Jim, and it's just been that the... it's just been working itself out, I reckon, over this first period of the year, and it's probably where it's going to end up come the end of the year. I just don't have the top six sides moving from where they are. So if we go through those as we speak, that's Sydney, Fremantle, Hawthorn, Brisbane, Geelong and the Gold Coast Suns, all with high percentage, none lower than 116%. And then, look, the next in line is really, with a good percentage, is St Kilda, but they're all the way down 11, two games behind. So it's sort of like they've got nearly a game's break in there. So I just think that it's just going to be one of those years where we're going to have to grind it out. Even this week, this game tonight is probably the only, this is a game of the round, obviously, but this is the only game that's probably going to have a little bit of movement in that ladder spot.
15: Just before I get to you, Laura, and your thoughts on this, I'll direct this one to you first, Joel, because off the back of your comments regarding the top six, I think we kind of accept at the moment Fremantle, Sydney, Hawthorn, and the Lions are probably our top four. Yep. Geelong, Do they need to win to become part of that group? Or is a very good performance against the Lions get them into that group? What is sort of the threshold for you for them to join that group? Or will you just have them in that next rung below until we make finals time?
17: I have them a part of that group. So
15: already there for you?
17: They're already there for me.
15: Okay.
17: But I just reckon that they're two gears off where they need to be come the end of the year. But I have Brisbane being similar. So tonight, to be honest, for me, is a 50-50. Whichever side obviously takes it gets a little bit of a leg up, but not much more on the other side.
15: Laura Spurway.
16: Jimmy Bartel. Yeah, look, I think the Cats have been a little less consistent than we would have normally seen, but they're on the same number of points as the Gold Coast Suns, and for me, those two teams aren't equal at all. I feel like the Cats are definitely belong into the, you know, upper echelon of that group. I think Melbourne is the one to watch in terms of creeping into that top six.
15: Nice. They've certainly got the entertainment there.
16: You they do.
15: Creep into that top six or that top echelon that we're speaking about.
16: I'm not convinced that the Suns will live there for the rest of the season, but I agree tonight will be pretty telling, I think, for both sides. Both, as you said, Joel, maybe a couple of gears off where we would have seen them at. But that's not bad for this time of year, is it?
17: Both sides have obviously gone deep on many years that have gone past. The only thing with Melbourne I have a worry with is that they may not be able to go deep enough with their list. They're playing sort of a good 28 at the moment when they're going to have to go down to the next run. And they've had to do it of occasions and have done it very successfully. I think back to that Brisbane game when they rolled over some of their experience. But as the season goes on and as we know, the bruises start coming, the bodies start getting sore, then that's going to be the challenge.
15: Yeah, they're getting contributions across the board from their senior players and younger players. The Nick Theodosi open line is open, 133-693, Nick Theodosi Prestige Cars. Everybody should own a Prestige car at least once in a lifetime. And tonight's best caller receive a $100 gift card thanks to Harvey Norman. Celebrate Australian Made Week at Harvey Norman. Now, we're not ignoring the biggest topic of the week. It's pretty unusual this time of year to have a coach resign, moved on, whatever way you want to skin it. But Michael Voss has resigned from the Carlton Football Club. Let's discuss this in a slightly different way, Joel. And Laura and I were talking off air. There's going to be debates going on until they appoint their new coach. Are they going to go experience? And we've got those experience group of Hinkley, Simpson, Longmire, Buckley. If I forget one, everyone gets the drift.
16: Yep.
15: Good one. Or, you know, people lean into the fact that Graham Wright, you know, goes the untried, even though our untried coaches have been coaches for 20 years, plus probably played for 15 years, but haven't held the main steering wheel. I want to ask you and start to pick your brain. You've captained more games than anybody else in the history of the game. The game's been going over 160 years, so it's quite extraordinary. And we're not trying to inflate your ego. That's just pure fact. So we lean on you for these sort of discussions. And the discussion I want to have with you and with our listeners is, You're Patrick Cripps, or yep. Patrick Cripps. Let's start with Patrick Cripps rings you and goes, Joel, you've ran out there in front with your headband on. You've already had stitches in the warm up. You've broken through the banner 200 plus times. Help me this week.
17: Yeah.
15: What advice are you giving Patrick Cripps this week? Because you know how to talk to 17-year-olds and 37-year-olds better than anybody I know. So what are you doing this week and what are you telling Patrick Cripps?
17: Yeah, I mean, I said off air to you, I find it such a strange place to be because I never found myself there, but I understand that other people have. And for Patty Cripps, it's probably having an understanding within his group on what it's going to take to just drag them along the next period and to get these little wins that we sort of, that I talk about. Whether it be, you know, what they're really good at. Let's just get our one wood really strong again. So inside contest, and let's start building the outside contest as we're sort of graduating with these guys coming through over this next little period and what that may look like. The pathway that I'm guessing that Graham Wright and Chris Davies is going to be a part of with Josh Fraser in saying this is sort of the style we are looking to play at this point of view. That could get tipped on its head as soon as a new coach comes in. But the challenge is just try and do as many good things they possibly can right. I have been disappointed in the landscape of the AFL world and how hard they've gone at Paddy Cripps. Like, they're basically saying that you are probably the only one of value
18: along with a couple others, Wiedering, maybe Sam Walsh, but we're not going to get rid of Sam Walsh because he's signed through this long contract with Jagger Smith, that you're going to be the one that we throw out and see what we can get and restart from there.
15: So further that, this week and then planning into the future, if you're Patrick Cripps, are you going up to Graham Wright's office and going, can you grab Chris Davies as well? Can the three of us sit down and can you bring me in on a little bit of the journey for what you want from me from this week? And it's going to be a long period because we're going to get to round 17 and the luster of the caretaker coach, it becomes hard, you know, when winter arrives like a Game of Thrones. But are you also going to ask, well, am I going to best help you going elsewhere? What do you want to do with me?
18: Yeah, I would be very surprised that Chris Davies wouldn't bring in Paddy Cripps and this would be a team effort going forward. And Paddy Cripps being a big plan of that and being the leader of this footy club.
15: Even a say in the next coach?
18: Yep.
16: Because I find
18: To a degree. He can't get emotional on it and then that's what a player usually does, get an understanding. I don't have him sitting in the meetings for the next coach or anything like that. But Paddy Cripps, if I was him, I would want to go, we want to play an exciting game style that's going to be able to take it up to the best sides in the next couple of years.
16: So Patrick Cripps, this will be Josh Fraser, I know, his interim, the sixth coach that he has had while he's been at Carlton. I think we were saying drafted 2013, yes. Started 2014, six coaches.
18: Yeah.
16: So someone like him has played under an awful lot of coaches for the time he's been at the Carlton Football Club. In my mind, I would speak to him about the potential next appointment. And I wonder whether, and I did say this to you, Jimmy, and I feel like Max Gawn at Melbourne and the respect that that football club has shown him in terms of him being a leader, him being brought in to some of the big decisions that don't just involve coaching, but broader club decisions.
15: It almost feels like he's part of the executive.
16: It does.
15: Yeah.
16: I don't feel that Carlton does the same with Patrick Cripps. Now, maybe they don't want to. Maybe not every captain wants to be in that role. They just want more of a football-based role. But he's been very loyal.
18: Yep.
16: And like you said, you were speaking about his value before. I just wonder whether they value him enough in the broad scheme of trying to figure out where the football club's going.
18: Yeah, I think from the little parts that I know about that football club in working in the job that I now do within the AFL and Paddy Cripps working as the captain of that football club, I'd be very surprised if he wasn't a part of even just the little things that need to go into place for that coach to be picked. But
15: so then for list decisions, because they 6 months ago or just over 6 months ago, they clean shop regarding assistant coaches and call it football managers.
18: Yeah.
15: This time around, list manager, recruiting manager, coach. The next thing, the decisions now is actually on the list.
18: Yep.
15: So do you think bringing him in and going, hey, we're going to go a little bit more nuclear because Tassie's around the corner and that might mean Wiedering or somebody else because we need to get a couple more picks. We need to hit them hard. We want to protect the pick to keep Cody Walker and then have another slice at it. Or no, it's Cody Walker and we put some stuff around the edges. Should he be seriously informed about what they're going to do so he can make his decision personally?
18: That is a part of it, definitely. Yeah, I think that's a way that the club possibly could go. But in saying that, I just think that those players like Cody Walker and Jagger Smith are going to be better off in this next little period having a A-plus grade superstar around their club that they're going to have to lean on for the next period of their careers. And that is Paddy Cripps, and you don't throw those guys out.
15: Jacob Wiedering?
18: I mean, we're valuing Jake Wiedering on season 2026 at the moment, and not the seasons that have gone past.
15: Yep.
18: And he is a superstar defender.
15: Center, that's hard to find.
18: And just low on confidence because, to be honest, if you put him on the market, there's going to be 10 sides lining up going that we can get the best out of him.
15: Well, I think that's why some people are exploring that way because he will have a very active market. And I guess it's for Carlton people to decide whether to cash in on that active market and take some short-term pain to potentially get long-term success, because obviously 2 years' time, good luck getting into the first part of the draft because that's going to be bombed by Tasmania.
16: I know that we've been talking about those two players in particular, and they've both said they're contracted.
15: Yeah.
16: And we're going to stay at the football club, we're contracted. But I just wonder, there's been a lot of change. It's been pretty tumultuous, the environment. So it makes sense to me why there would be players who aren't at their best in 2026, given what's been going on. At what point do you, as a player, remain committed and loyal to a club above the success that you might crave? I mean, you guys were very lucky. You guys were very fortunate where you were. So I know it's hard to comment on that from your position, given the achievements that you both had.
19: I came in as the club, like I was part of the group starting to turn it around. Like it was, you know, obviously they moved on coaches. Geelong was in significant debt. There was discussions regarding moving Geelong to Melbourne. It was only Geelong by name. And I was part of that. And of course he lobbed on Adele, which he turned out to be a pretty handy player. So that we're fortunate in that case. But we clearly haven't lived the life that Carlton players have lived.
18: Yeah, so the life that we lived was a really enjoyable one. And then that's the challenge for Carlton to get to. So let's not try and hypothetical live through what they're going through at the moment. But set up your environment really well. Lean on your best players. Make sure that they're teaching your younger players day to day. And all of a sudden, these little things that you're just putting together, the club becomes such a whole as one. So it can turn around really quick. That's the thing. Like people think that they're years and years off. It can turn around really quick, and they've got some really good kids there already.
19: Love to get your thoughts on the Nick Theodosi open line, 133-693. Nick Theodosi Prestige Cars. Everybody should own a Prestige car at least once in a lifetime. The best caller tonight wins that $100 gift card. Thanks to Harvey Norman. We're very lucky. After the break, Dane Zorko joins us from the Gabba boundary.
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21: Hello, Dan from Transport Victoria. M80 Ring Road, Altonabound, take care after Ballarat Road. Collision left emergency lane prior to Fitzgerald Road. Emergency services are there. Once you pass that, a second collision, that's in the right-hand lane after Boundary Road. Greensboro bound on the Ring Road. The right lane's closed as you emerge from the Chicana Tunnel. Broken down truck prior to Sydney Road. Inbound Monash Freeway, a breakdown at Warragul Road in the left emergency lane, and in Croydon, clear day collision from Maroondah Highway outbound after Kalinda Road. Delays pushing back to the Ringwood Bypass are now easing.
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5: Welcome back to Sport Today. Keep your calls coming in on the Nick Theodosi open line, 133-693. We're very fortunate to be joined down on the boundary line with Sam Leckie, the Brisbane Lions champ, Dane Zorko. Good evening, Dane.
6: Good evening, Jimmy. How you going, Dana? How was the week leading into today after obviously not the ideal way to finish off against Carlton, but plenty of learnings to take from it?
7: Yeah, that's right. I mean, it wasn't the perfect game by any means, but we got the 4 points, which is the most important thing. And there's still plenty of learnings to come out of it. We understand we're not playing our absolute best football at the moment, but we're still winning, which is good, but there's still plenty of learnings to come out of it.
6: And you look towards tonight and Geelong and a team you guys played a fair bit last year, and Fags was pretty quick to shut down taking any confidence out of the second half of the grand final. As a playing group, do you think too much about that, or are you sort of looking at how Geelong's game's changed this year and it's a completely different prospect this week?
7: Yeah, it is completely different. I mean, we saw a style of Geelong the other night against Collingwood that we probably haven't seen a lot of, so we expect that given that we're so successful against Collingwood that we'll be encountering something similar to that again tonight. So yeah, look, we don't really look too far back on what happened last season. We put that to bed pretty quickly, and all we can do is focus on what's ahead of us now. And we've got a Geelong team in front of us that are going really, really well. Probably not at their absolute best at the moment, nor are we. So we'll get a better understanding of where we both sit tonight after the clash.
5: Dane, Jimmy Bartel here, mate. All the best tonight. Always great to see you out there cutting up the opposition. You mentioned the Cats, the game style. How much time do you guys dedicate to what the opposition's doing to what you guys want to do?
7: I think it's just a combination and a balance, Jim. You got to get pretty even, I think, most weeks. You obviously want to understand what the opposition's doing so you don't get too many surprises whilst you're out there, but also understanding that our football's pretty good when we're at our best as well. So we need to continuously find what our best is. We've seen it in patches again this year, but we haven't probably executed that for four quarters, but we do know what it looks like, which is really important. And then I guess focusing on Geelong's strengths and weaknesses, like it's been in the media a bit the last few weeks, the strengths and weaknesses of opposition teams. But we will continue to do that because it's worked for us in the past. So we look at their game style and what they've been able to do over not just this year. Obviously, there was elements of last year's game as well that, you know, we've still seen this year. So, it's about a balance of looking at yourself and understanding what we need to do as a team, and then obviously understanding their threats.
5: Just to dig into those comments a little bit more, there's no rush with you guys. I think everyone acknowledges you guys time your run beautifully. Just look at your record recently. So what's just a little bit off for you guys that you're trying to zero in and focus and take your game to another level at the moment?
7: Well, clearly, defence is, you know, I mean, we've found over the last few years when we've got our defence right in these really big games,

0: our offense has really taken care of itself. So there's no doubt that tonight, once again, we're going to be heavily focusing on that, and that's what Fags has probably really drilled into us a lot this year. Is, you know, we've had games where we've conceded over 100 points, which we haven't had a lot of in recent years, and already I think we've had two or three this year. So he hasn't been disappointed in that. I mean, he would love it to be under 100 and under a margin where, you know, we can defend a lot better, but we haven't been able to do that. So each week we're working hard on our defence and what that looks like, understanding that if we do get that right, our offence will look after itself.
1: Zorks, Joel Selwood here, mate. Hope you're going well.
0: Hello, Joel.
1: Mate, Charlie Cameron and Lachie Neal are two players that absolutely haven't missed a beat this year. Is there anything to that? Out of contract,
0: yeah, well,
1: anything?
0: Yeah, yeah, I have to look deeper into that one, yeah. Look, Charlie probably under his own admission hasn't really committed wholeheartedly to pre-seasons in the past. I mean, he's done them and he's got through them, don't get me wrong, but this year we've seen a completely different Charlie Cameron when he's taken the track. There's a real intensity about his work. His pre-season was unbelievable. Over Christmas, he came and ran with me, Ryan, and Harris Andrews, you know, which was about 25 minutes away from where he lives, but he got up really early. He met us there at 5:30 and he committed to doing it. And I think you can see that the hard work he's put in over the last few months is really starting to benefit him now. And, you know, last year, under his own admission again, probably wasn't his greatest goal-scoring year, but he still helped us in a lot of ways, and I think people lose that fact that, you know, he's not going to go out and kick 80 goals every year, and he's going to have leaner years, but what he does do off the ball is really important for us as well. Yeah, what we're seeing this year is his ability to get to more contests, work really hard in defence, and then get rewarded on offence a hell of a lot more. So he's probably found a formula now that works for him. It's only taking him, 10 years to work out that he needs to do a pre-season. But, look, better late than never.
1: No, well said. And one player that probably has had to work hard for his position this year is Sam Marshall. It's good to see that he's made his way back into the side.
0: Yeah, I mean, really difficult for the kid, right? I mean, he's very fortunate. Last year he came in, strung a couple of really good games together, gets himself into a premiership side, and unfortunately finds himself this year really battling to get into the team. So he's had his own demons that he's had to work through, and the coaches have worked through with him, and he's finally got his opportunity again tonight, which, you know, I know he's going to take with both hands. He's been working really hard in the VFL. He works tireless hours with our development coaches and getting better every single week. Unfortunately, he's just found it really hard to crack into our team for whatever reasons. But he's gone to work on them, and tonight he gets his opportunity. I hope he goes really well.
2: Dane, Laura Spurway here. Logan Morris is absolutely absurd. I watch him week in, week out for his age, knowing that he hasn't played a season where he hasn't won a premiership. And now we find out 98 goals before turning 21, the third most by players who've debuted since 99, and the two others are Lance Franklin and Jack Darling. Does the guy have an ego?
0: He doesn't have an ego, which is, you know, surprising for some of the younger generation these days. They normally come in with a little bit of swagger and strut their stuff around. But nah, Logs is just a really good kid. He comes from a fantastic family. His values are so genuine. He's such a trustworthy guy. You know what you're going to get. And, he plays with a little bit of spunk on the field, but you wouldn't know that off the field. So, yeah, look, he gets everything he deserves. I mean, yes, he's come into a side that's won, you know, two premierships in a row, and he doesn't know what losing's like at the moment. He's going to experience that as he goes forward, but the learnings that he's developing right now and being able to, I guess, educate himself on in these, you know, bigger games is invaluable for his career going forward.
2: And just another one from me. Obviously, it's the grand final rematch. We've been looking forward to it. It coincides with Magic Round for the NRL. Is there a buzz up there? Have you got some league fans wandering in to see what aerial ping pong's all about?
0: Yeah, I do know there's a couple of, well, I guess in NRL terms, pretty big stars here tonight that have going to pop their heads over and have a look at our game, which is pretty cool. Not sure if a few of the Broncos boys will probably come down as well. We normally like to get to their games and they come across and watch ours. I'm not sure. I think they play Saturday night, or Sunday afternoon, so they hopefully will be here. But yeah, I can tell you the traffic was a lot more than what it normally has been. So yeah, Brisbane's buzzing at the moment, and hopefully we can give them something to cheer about tonight.
3: Hey Zork, so Brisbane's buzzing just as much for the Lions. You've lived the full life cycle, and probably yep. When you started, you were an AFL team in genuine rugby town. Now you're as much as part of Brisbane culture as anything else. And you can maybe, you can do this however you want. You can say a percentage or out of 10, but the fact is why Brisbane has become a destination club. Now every time there is a player out there, Brisbane's right in the conversation. Do you think it's the COVID bubble where a lot of clubs got up around into Queensland? They could see, actually, this is not a bad place to live and play footy. Is it your medical team that's been able to turn careers around, like a good mate of Joel and mine, Link McCarthy? Or is it the fact that you guys have been really successful and they can see they play a good brand of footy?
0: Well, yeah, I mean, I think it's going to be a combination of all of those, Jimmy. I really do. I think what we've probably been able to do on field has definitely contributed to that. But, I mean, Lockie, Charlie, maybe not so much Josh Dunkley, but Link McCarthy, Joe Danaher, they all took risks to come here. We hadn't won anything. We hadn't really done anything in the AFL. But they saw the potential that we were creating with the way that we're playing our game. So they backed in the culture that we were creating at the club and the game style that Fags had put together for us. So those guys, you know, absolutely took a risk to come to the Brisbane Lions, and obviously it's been a successful one for those guys, obviously barring Link, who's obviously, he played in a grand final, but he's had his ACL the last 2 years. And then I guess over recent times, you know, Josh Dunkley, he's probably one that he came up, experienced life up here in COVID and really was attracted to it. I know he purchased property up here before he even became a Brisbane Lions player. So I think he was always destined to finish somewhere up here in North Queensland, and boy oh boy hasn't he been a recruit for us. But I think it's a combination of the two. If I was to give you a percentage of what I feel as though the city sort of runs it at the moment, I'd say we're probably still 55 to the Broncos, 45 to the Lions. Ooh, but we've certainly seen that percentage climb enormously over the last 7 years, obviously making finals. I'd probably say our noses would have been in front if they didn't win the premiership last year, the Broncos, but they've hung around, and it's good that both teams are doing so well again.
1: O'Sheen Mullen's been in the papers a fair bit down here this week with the jobs that he's done in the past. Zorks, I reckon he's had a look at McCluggage, Ashcroft, Zorko, and probably Lockie Neal throughout this. So how much work do you actually go the other way in putting some work into a play like that?
0: Not a hell of a lot, because we don't know who he's going to line up on, right, Joel? So if you've got an inside word for me, then I can take it to the coaching room and we can get this underway. look, obviously we understand that, you know, that's his role in the team, and there's no doubt that Cam Bruce would have spoken to Huey and Lockie and even Will. Let's not leave him out of the conversation as well about possible matchups for O'Sheen. There's no doubt they would have done some homework on him, but we put plans in place to sort of combat that. We know it's just not going to be a one-on-one battle. We need to help out whoever is getting tagged in whatever way we possibly can, but also understand we don't want to rip apart our team structures just to try and make, you know, that matchup more important than what it needs to be. So, whoever he lines up on, I'm sure that we're going to have contingency plans for it.
2: Dane, just quickly, is round 10 too early to start talking about contracts?
0: For me?
2: Yeah.
0: Let's get through the year, right?
3: you'll get through beautifully, no doubt. You'll put on a great performance for us tonight. Zorks, all the best.
0: Good luck. Pleasure, guys. Thank you.
3: Well, remember, tonight's best caller will receive a $100 gift card thanks to Harvey Norman. Celebrate Australia-made week at Harvey Norman. We'll take your calls after this break on the Nick Theodosi open line, 133-693.
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5: Hello, Dan from Transport Victoria. M80 Ring Road, Altona Bound, just cleared a collision from the right lane after Boundary Road. Greensboro Bound on the Ring Road delays also easing through the Jacana Tunnel following an earlier broken down truck. In St Kilda, there's City Bound delays on Fitzroy Street, turning left onto St Kilda Road just after you turn broken down truck left lane. Clorinda, a truck stopped on Dingley Bypass outbound at Clorinda Road, and Weir View south of Melton, Griggs Road blocked eastbound at Expert Road due to a collision. You're best to head for the Western Freeway, allowing extra time.
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7: Ron Turner, where is it?
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7: King Lake, there's no lake.
4: 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Yeah. No King Lake. 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
3: Thanks for joining us on Sports Today. Remember, tonight's best caller receive a $100 gift card thanks to Harvey Norman. Celebrate Australia-made week at Harvey Norman. Dane Zorko was a fantastic chat. And he was such a good chat that once he finished his official conversation with us, he said, listen up, guys. I really enjoyed doing that conversation, but I'm not going to run around tonight. I'm just going to put the feet up and watch this game. So Dane Zorko is a late out for the Brisbane Lions. He has been managed, which takes us into team news for Sheen Panel Service. And Laura, you have some team news for us. Questionable insurance companies lead to questionable repairs. 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
2: I do. So James Tunstall comes in for Dane Zorko. So you're too early to talk about the contract. He's being managed tonight. Now I see what prompted that response. Tomorrow, Sydney and the Pies. So Tom McCartan comes back in Sarong. Charlie Curnow comes back in for Sydney, which is a big one for them. Collingwood, they're a little bit wounded. Parker, Allen, Weston, Hayes are in. Darcy Moore, Patrick, Lipinski, Darcy Cameron, all injured, and Scott Pendlebury managed, as we've been talking about. So
3: can you say those Collingwood names again? It sounds like a private schoolboy. Parker West.
2: Parker, Allen, West and Hayes are in for the Pies.
3: Parker West, Allen, Hayes.
2: And Moore, Lipinski, Cameron and Pendlebury out. So a fair bit of experience there. Matt Rowell returns for the Suns, so that's good news for them. Other matches, Demons and the Hawks. Caleb Windsor's out for the Demons. It's not great. He's injured. Disco Turner and Trent Rivers come in. Hawks, there's a fair few changes there because of their injuries as well. Hustwaite, Deer, Morrison and Finn McGuinness come in.
3: Oh, steak nice. Hustwaite's in.
2: And that's because Barris, Nash, Gunston and Butler's been dropped. The other three are injured. So that's not great for the Hawks either.
3: That was all the team news for Sheen Panel Service. Questionable insurance companies lead to questionable repairs. Come to Sheen Panel Service for the right advice. Give them a call, 1300-REPAIRS. You two, I think when we all saw each other out the back, we were like, did you catch Damien Hardwick's press conference up in Darwin? Going to play it for the listeners and we'll get your two reaction after this.
16: Damien, Will Marco still be in position as team manager for his game tomorrow night, despite being subject to an AFL Integrity Unit investigation?
17: Yeah, look, as far as I'm concerned, you know, Mark Evans and the CEO and President will take care of that. As far as we're concerned, he'll be doing his role on the weekend.
16: Is it a good look that to have a bookmaker inside the dressing room?
17: Well, at the end of the day, is it a good look for the AFL to be sponsored by Sportsbet, all these sort of organisations? That's decisions for you guys to make. I'm here to talk about football.
16: It's a bit different though, isn't it, having it so closely connected with the players? Don't you see any kind of conflict there?
17: You want to start talking about conflict in AFL? I'm just here to talk about footy.
16: If not, why isn't the club wanting to stand him down during this period? Isn't it appropriate that he is stood down?
17: I think I've answered the question. At the end of the day, he's there to perform a role, and he does that role with our football club. Conflicts of interest within AFL circles are prevalent everywhere, as we're seeing at the moment. So that'll get dealt with in due course.
16: Well, what about that culture of bookmakers? Do you see that wider picture as a conflict?
17: You probably should book in with Mark Evans, the CEO. I'm a football coach. I'm here to talk about the game and what it means to the Northern Territory people. If you want to take it down that path, talk to the CEO that controls the business aspect of the game. Are we clear? Are we clear? Are we clear? Let's be clear.
18: How's the vibe been around the group getting out and about?
17: Well, we love coming to the Northern Territory, but people like this guy want to sit there and make it everything about everything else. The game of AFL football is fantastic for the city, you know, for the Northern Territory. So we want to sit there and explore that and celebrate it. What we're very good at society at the moment is bringing everything down, tearing everything down. What we want to do is celebrate the position we're in here, playing two fantastic games up here, and we want to bring our very best out tomorrow night.
3: That was Damien Hardwick in a tense press conference. Just to give a little bit of context, team manager Mark Opie, I'm pretty sure that's the correct way to say it, has been investigated by the AFL Integrity Unit. A complaint was lodged with the league over Opie's links with bookmaker Oakbet, I assume that's the way it's said, of which he is an operator. The journalist, who had a never-ending supply of questions, he was firing them out like, you know, the tennis ball machines when you practice, people practice their forehand where they go thunk, thunk, thunk. He was doing that. That was ABC's Darwin's Matt Garrick. I'm going to go to you on this one, Laura, because I peppered captaincy questions off Joel Selwood. You're the experienced journo in this. Break it down for us. Like, my 2 cents worth before you go, first three, like ask it, follow it up, try the third angle. Once he got to the sixth, and then Damien Hardwick gave us all PTSD from parents taking that long, deep breath in, going, yeah. Everyone went, ah, run for the hills.
19: Yep. I've seen Dimmer in that mode at press conferences. He does get defensive when he doesn't like something.
3: Especially with the visor on.
19: With the red visor. It kind of took away from the scary image a little bit. But, yeah.
3: Joel's a visor wearer.
19: Good on the journo, I reckon. Like, this is someone who is based in Darwin, you know, doesn't often get the footy teams up there, probably doesn't have a relationship with Damien Hardwick, gave it a red-hot go, and it's topical at the moment. It's topical. I'm not sure about Damien Hardwick's response. Let's talk about the AFL and a conflict of interest. Look, they've got an alignment with Sportsbet, because it's kind of like, are you just going to bite the hand that feeds you? I mean, whether or not you like that Sportsbet is a partner of the AFL, they have a partnership with a gambling company, that is worth a lot of money.
3: A lot.
19: And that money benefits the competition, even if you don't like the source of the partnership. And so I think that's why the AFL actually hasn't been super vocal on what's been happening in this space, because they know that they've got this partnership. They know that they can't really come out swinging the, you know, the moral card where they say, oh, you know, we frown on anyone who works with betting agencies. They can't do that. And so it's been on people like Kane Corns and Luke Hodge to actually make the personal stance and say, we're not going to have this affiliation.
3: So, Laura, you're in charge of ABC Darwin, and you sent out Matt. You go, well done. Like, that's a perfect result for ABC Darwin and Matt Garrick. But do you feel like he kept pushing it a little bit too far when they're trying to promote the game? But it's kind of funny. I think they're both right in a way, because I think as a journo, you've got to ask it. And we haven't actually heard too many follow-up questions.
19: I think that's what happens when you end up with the same journos all the time, particularly in the footy space. I mean, everybody works in this very tight circle. They all have relationships with each other. It's not often that you get, and I use this term loosely, an outsider who comes in who doesn't really have a relationship in that space and just goes,
3: well,
19: I'm just going to ask the questions because that's what I want to ask. I remember being at a press conference with Dimmer at Richmond, and it was in the COVID years where they were meant to be wearing masks in the box, and he didn't. And I asked him why he hadn't had a mask on in the box, and then they shut down the press conference because they actually hadn't thought about what the response was to that.
1: Right.
19: And then everyone said, did you just, he just sort of looked at me and went, oh, did I? I did not wear a mask. And then that's it. It was over.
1: Yeah. So how ready do you have to be with your craft, ready to go?
19: I think the braveness
1: of holding your line.
19: You know when you're onto something, and that's the thing. A minute someone starts getting defensive, it's you push.
1: Right.
3: Yep.
19: You push.
3: It was playing them back down the wicket nicely when he said, oh, maybe you need to see Mark Evans. Maybe
19: fair.
3: And I think the journalist did the right thing, the follow-up, which we're not used to. But then, as I said,
19: six follow-ups.
3: Right,
1: you get onto his toes a little bit more, though.
3: Yeah, and then the ball got a little bit shorter and a little bit shorter, and then that's when the came in and he was like, oh, away we go. Jackie's given us a call on the Nick Theodosi open line, which is 133-693. Nick Theodosi, Prestige Cars. Everyone should own a Prestige Cars at least once in a lifetime. Good evening, Jackie.
20: Good evening. Look, long-time Collingwood supporter here, but on this occasion I agree with Dimmo. First point I want to make is journos, yes, it's part of their job to antagonise, but I think, like you said, after the third time, you know, take a hint, be socially aware. Second point is the AFL had no issue with Nick Foot or that umpire bloke with the whole Zach Butters saga working for Sportsbet for however long, until probably conflict, you know, was raised there and questions were asked, and then he was asked to stand down. My third point is, no offence to Richmond, but they're not that good of a side this year, so I don't really see how any gamblers are going to be benefiting off this, you know, alleged intel, if there is any. Again, sorry, no offence. And the last point is, if the AFL, you know, they always claim to be this modern sport who really care about the fans, I wonder about all the fans with gambling addictions. Why haven't they pulled Sportsbet as their major sponsor, if that's so?
3: Some great points you make there, Jackie.
19: It's the money.
3: Yeah.
19: There's not really any other way to answer that, I think. I don't know what you want to say, Joel, if anything, but it's just too valuable.
3: We'll quickly get to Stephen. Good evening, Stephen.
21: Hey guys, in terms of that interview with Damien, I think they'll both at fault. I thought the journalist should have just backed off after the second time. And to Damien's credit, he did answer and then said, I just want to talk about footy. But to Damien's fault, he kept feeding the journalist every time he asked. So he was only making it linger longer. So he should have just ended it at the first answer and said, I just want to move on, talk about footy. But he kept giving over and over, and it was only, you know, he had himself to blame.
3: No, I think you're a great referee in that fight. I think they were both right and they were both wrong as well. Now remember, subscribe to 3AW Football Podcast for all the latest news and opinion from Melbourne's number one commentary team.
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5: Hello, Dan from Transport Victoria. In Weir Views, south of Melton, Griggs Road is blocked at Exford Road due to a collision. Best ahead for Western Freeway and Leakes Road, but allow plenty of extra time. It's a significant detour. On the Princes Freeway and Berry, collision outbound after Clyde Road. Citybound Monash Freeway, there's a breakdown before High Street with the left lane closed. M80 Ring Road, Altona Bound, collision right lane prior to the Westgate and Princes Freeways. And in St Kilda, citybound delays on Fitzroy Street, turning left onto St Kilda Road. Take care past a broken down truck.
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2: Welcome back to Sports Today. 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We've had the fixture released. Each of the Swans and Cats are now getting four Thursday or Friday night games between round 16 and 22. First Friday night, Western. What are we going with, you two?
3: Derby.
2: In more than two decades. That'll be around 20. And we've got a standalone Saturday night showdown, June 27, the Saturday night of round 16. Now, that's a little bit of a furphy. It is a standalone, but we want it on a Thursday or Friday so everyone can watch it, because isn't Saturday's Fox... Is it day?
3: I don't really understand why the Western Derby gets a Friday night and the showdown doesn't. On standalone, I mean, a standalone. I don't understand that. And we had this discussion with the last showdown and the fact that it was sort of buried in a doubleheader. I don't mind certain teams being rewarded. The Swans and the Cats probably deserve those fixtures. I know the Bulldogs have got some as well. North Melbourne, I'm happy they've been rewarded. They've been playing entertaining footy. I think they deserve to be rewarded because traditionally they haven't had any of those primetime slots.
4: So back on a Friday night, the Kangaroos, first time since 2019, I heard today somewhere.
2: Yeah, it's been quite some time.
4: It's amazing.
2: It'd be good to see some of those young stars, big Friday night, and no doubt Alistair Clarkson would use it to motivate them. It's we watch a lot of American sports, and you hear them talk about, oh, we've got the big TV game, and it's like a big event. It's a good opportunity.
4: The haircuts.
2: Yeah, there'll be some fresh haircuts getting around left, right, and centre. Cats have got quite a few of those Friday nights down at Jim HBO Stadium. I think the Saints are included in one of those. And the Swans are entertaining. They've earned that right to be on the primetime slot.
4: Yeah, the primetime slots. Geelong and Sydney both got four each on those Thursday, Friday nights. The losers are the sides that probably we expect. Carlton, Essendon, Gold Coast, Port Adelaide and Richmond all got zero.
2: Keep listening to Sports Today, because after the break, Hutto will join us. So we'll build up, of course, we're building up to the Brisbane and Geelong game. The grand final rematch. First ball up will be 7:30 p.m. After 7 o'clock, as I mentioned, Hutto will join us. We'll dig a bit further into the game, of course, in what will be a rip-snorter. Joel Selder's tipping it as a 50-50. The Lions probably slight favourites. Just repeating the news, Dane Zorko, who was our guest a little bit earlier, told us sneakily off-air that he will be rested and managed. So
3: after the interview.
2: After the interview, which was very...
3: You know these games.
2: It was very, very, very nice of him. But it's now time to head to news headlines with Jordan Tunbridge.
5: Good evening. A Melbourne teenager accused of a two-month crime spree, including anti-Semitic attacks and mowing down a cyclist while on bail, will no longer be prosecuted due to her age. The 14-year-old has walked free with a clear record after the prosecution withdrew 109 charges. Police have ruled out a link between the firebombing of a beauty salon in Melbourne's north and the spate of attacks on Melbourne night spots. A projectile was thrown through the front window of a laser clinic in Reservoir just after 5:30 this morning, then a fire was lit inside. Welfare reform will be among the big announcements to be made in the opposition's budget reply to be delivered tonight. Liberal leader Angus Taylor believes welfare benefits should be restricted to Australian citizens only. A judge has ruled Coles misled customers with some of its down-down discounts. The ACCC took action against the supermarket giant, arguing they had raised prices for a short time before promoting a significant saving to customers. A repatriation flight carrying six passengers to Australia from a virus-stricken cruise ship will arrive in Perth tomorrow. The passengers will be quarantined for 3 weeks in a special facility. And AFL legends Gary Ablett Jr. and Peter Dacos have gone head-to-head ahead of this year's Big Freeze. They had a kicking competition in a Bunnings car park ahead of a National Day of fundraising on Saturday. The Little Master getting the win. More news at halftime.
6: Traffic. Got something you want to say? You're in the right place. 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Give us a call on 133 693.
7: Hello, Dan from Transport Victoria. Citybound Monash Freeway, broken down car. Prior to High Street, the left lane's been closed off. Outbound for the Monash, it's easing now onto the Princes Freeway for an earlier accident past Clyde Road. M80 Ring Road, Altona bound. There's a collision now on the grass median prior to the Westgate and Princes Freeways. Emergency services are there. And in Weir View, which is south of Melton, Griggs Road blocked eastbound at Exford Road. You best head for the Western Freeway and Leakes Road, but allow plenty of extra time. And Clarinda, broken down truck, Dingley Bypass outbound at Clarinda Road.
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1: Thank you, Craig, and welcome to round 10 of AFL footy on 3AW. Maybe a little late in the season, but definitely better late than never. It is the night of the grand final rematch between Brisbane and Geelong. Both teams winning four of their last five, different levels of form within matches, but the Cats certainly made a statement last Saturday night against the Magpies. They have been scoring big, so we would expect them to take it up to the Brisbane Lions. Changes multiple for both teams, four and three, the late change you've heard already with Dane Zorko out of the team. I wonder if that will make a difference or not. Jimmy Bartel and Joel Selwood, you've heard their voices already along with Laura Spurway. Well, we are up for it. It might be a little bit late, but we are up for a clash, Jimmy, that will tell us plenty about both these sides. I think particularly Geelong, but also Brisbane, because we've seen at times they've been able to turn things on this year, but at other times they have been a little bit lax.
2: Yeah, we debated where Geelong were as far as, you know, the different rungs or the different levels currently in the AFL at the moment. As far as, you know, I think we all clearly have Brisbane part of the group of Sydney, Hawthorn and Fremantle. And probably tonight, I think you're alluding to, Hutto, if I'm right, did Geelong belong there right
1: now?
2: Yeah, because
1: we had this discussion a week ago, didn't we? And we clearly thought Geelong was a rung below.
2: But then they played some great footy against the Brisbane Lions. And what probably highlighted was their ability to adapt. And that's been part of Chris Scott's tenure at Geelong, being able to adapt. But they actually were able to adapt pretty quickly in season. They've embraced the forward handball. And he went on to say, well, that'll still be a horses for courses sort of style. But they have tried to generate more play and more attack via handball than kicking in recent times. And when we spoke to Dane Zorko before he retired for the evening, he said they've been playing in fits and starts themselves, and they haven't quite hit full throttle, but that's been Brisbane Lions for the last 3 years.
1: Joel, you've played in a few grand final rematches, I presume.
3: Had a lot of luck, too, over that period of time, Hutto. They were ones that you definitely look forward to, that whether you're trying to fight back from a loss over a period of time, and then for the ones just to still hold the mantle that you're the side to beat if you were the winner. But look, I look at this game, and the thing that will play the biggest part in it is conditions early, I believe. The first 40 minutes, can a side jump out and get that stretch on the other side that, you know, both on their day have the scoring power to come back, but they can both hold each side at length too. So,
1: and the weather is going to play a factor in that.
3: Well, it has, yeah. It's been raining all morning up here in Brisbane, and then with that, the challenge that Geelong had, that they had those conditions not long ago against the Western Bulldogs and adapted really well to them. And then Brisbane, they train in this weather, so that they have a good understanding of what it will be like.
1: Always a big week, Laura, when a coach departs, and it is obviously a great of the Brisbane footy club in Michael Voss. There's plenty been going around, hasn't there? But both these two clubs are so stable at the top with their coaches and their leadership.
4: So stable. And I think the thing is, you know you're going to get a good game when they play each other, because they seem to have such depth that they're never short of good available players. Like I look at the ins for the Cats. I mean, they obviously get Blitzarves back. That's a big in for them. But it's been the same with the Brisbane Lions. They've just had the players to come in when players have gone out, and you're never left wanting.
1: And we've seen that even in grand finals, haven't we?
4: Yep.
1: Ty Gallup was playing his sixth game, and Marshall is back tonight playing his 11th, yep. I think, when they won the flag.
4: I bet you know, Tom Stewart might be a bit happy that
3: he gets a crack.
4: That was a bit of a heartbreak, wasn't it?
3: Of course.
4: I still think Brisbane at the Gabba are a tough proposition, and for me, they're still the team to beat in the entire competition. I know the Swans are at the top, but they just seem to have so much in their arsenal, like so many weapons and so many young players that just keep getting better and better. Whenever I watch the Ashcroft brothers, I'm in awe of how young they are. Same with Logan Morris, I mentioned him before. So, yeah.
1: I thought Levi showed a few tricks last week, probably for the first time as well.
2: And you throw in the one that often gets forgotten about, and probably when we finish his career, he's going to be a multiple All-Australian, is Jasper Fletcher.
1: Yeah.
2: He hasn't missed a beat since coming into the game.
1: Hasn't missed a beat.
2: Can play wing, half back, and no doubt at times could go through the midfield as well.
1: Stay was certainly an outstanding player for a long time.
2: Yeah,
5: complete.
2: Yes, had more clubs than Callaway by the end of it. But he
1: provided some of the great special comments too.
2: And some of the best special forward scouting information that we ever had in our time at Geelong. It was comedy, but it was also very insightful as well.
1: So what are the Honda keys to victory? We do have to move things along. It is Sir Doug Nicholls round, which is going to be a fantastic two-week celebration. So there are some extra formalities tonight. But the Honda keys to victory, Honda's end of financial year event is on now, with great deals on selected 2025 Honda CRVs. T's and C's apply only while stocks last. I think one of the overall, I mean, the conditions and what impact that has is going to be critical. But how Geelong in particular play? Do they play their handball game that they played? Chris Scott has sort of suggested that they really only did design fit for Collingwood last week, but do they take that means of attack against Brisbane tonight?
2: I think at times, but there'll be times where you need to take the tempo out of the game with Brisbane and possess the football, because if you play continually up tempo, you know, high speed, play on from marks, you play into Brisbane's hands a bit. But I'm more fascinated on the other side of the ball, the boring stuff, Hutto, the defensive stuff, because...
1: Well, that's exciting.
2: Yeah. But
1: can you just let us know when he's finished?
2: Hey, I knew you'd love this. But the grand final to me spoke to more about Brisbane's ability to pull Geelong's defence apart, and also sides who have been able to get Geelong in recent times. And for me, I think Geelong, I know they're always in discussions about who they can get into their club, and as well as draft and recruiting. I'd love them to see attack small defence, like as far as small backs, because if you just kick the ball quickly against Geelong, you might as well just walk the ball down and hand it to them. They've been doing that for the last 25 years. But what Brisbane were able to do very successfully early in the grand final, and they were just lucky that Zach Bailey was beginner's night at the driving range where he was spraying them, was miss. But he was a high half forward. Ashcroft was a high half forward to start that game. And what Brisbane did really well when they adjusted from the first final, when they got touched up, was don't quick kick it from stoppage or from contested situations. So it was the forward handball. And so that was Ashcroft, that was Bailey, that were the guys coming up on the forward side. And what did Geelong do? They drop off and they started to cut them apart. And so I'll be fascinated to see what Geelong has in mind. Do they actually go up and play on that player? Do they create another number around the stoppage at least to force a quick kick? So I'm just curious to see, does Geelong start to show some cards of how they can combat that?
3: Yeah, they definitely dropped off, but they got caught in between too, so they didn't get all the way back where they could help. They got caught actually in the middle, and that's where they got lost, the Cats. But you think about, if you disrespect any of those players, whether it be Zach Bailey, Ashcroft,
2: Lohman,
3: Cam Rayner, then they can chew you up and they'll just kick it over your head anyway. So the balance has got to be right for the Cats. I think but Dane Zorko is a big one out. So centre clearances is going to be a big one for the Cats. They've got to keep it down their area of the ground. And then if Brisbane are to win the ball back, they've got to try and keep it on one side of the ground, the Cats. So even if Brisbane are marking along the boundary, eventually they're going to have to long kick it if you're able to keep them that way. So look for them to defend the square really hard. Not let Brisbane go around them.
1: I watched some of that grand final back today, just ahead of tonight. Only got to quarter time, I must admit. The Geelong were in front. It was quite a good...
4: Couldn't watch it, Hutto. That's where
1: I left.
2: Zach Bailey could have had five goals. quarter time.
1: Geelong had a lot of territory for the first sort of 7 or 8 minutes
2: and didn't convert.
1: Didn't do anything with it. But anyway, they battle again tonight. We are going to take a break and let you depart, Laura. But give us a tip for tonight.
4: Yeah, so I think it's going to be Brisbane in a tight one. I'll say Brisbane by 23, and I reckon Charlie Cameron's one to watch. We heard about him in our interview with Dane Zorko. The condition that he's in, the form that he's in, he's one that I wonder whether they'll send Mullins, who's been there before. But that would be the hardest player on the park to catch up to, surely. He's not the guy that you want to be on.
1: And Jimmy alluded to it. It's potential weakness for Geelong, and then it's a choice. Does Mullen go back? O'Connor has played on Rayner, we know. Does Mullen go back to McCluggage again, or does he play in defence as he has just a couple of years previous to that against Charlie Cameron? All those questions are going to be answered pretty shortly here on 3AW. It is the rematch of the grand final, all with thanks to Macca's. 10 delicious new drinks have just landed at McCafe. As always, your calls on the Nick Theodosi open line are welcome. Nick Theodosi, prestige cars. Everybody should own a prestige car at least once in a lifetime. And the Harvey Norman caller of the day, the $100 gift voucher. Celebrate Australian Made Week at Harvey Norman. We will take a break. On the way there, let's whet the appetite from tonight's grand final rematch and go back to that one day in September as the Lions went back to back.
6: Taken by Close, gave to Dempsey. He gives it off to a running Mullen who goes goalward, and he's kicked the second goal of his career.
7: He gets
5: gets around Jai Clark. He runs to the 50. He unloads and boots the goal for Levi Ashcroft. What a kick. Back to Bailey Smith. Zorko comes the other way. Handball. Lockie Neal. This would be big. This would be huge.
7: Will Ashcroft swings the ball goalward and kicks a magnificent goal for everyone who saw it, but most of all for his teammates and his club, because that's just about done it. The Brisbane Lions have gone back to back. They have revived memories of Lethal's Lions earlier this century with consecutive premierships, and for now
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0: comes down to Will Ashcroft. He got a handle at his brother, Levi, who swings it onto the right. Oh. And he's kicked an unbelievable goal. What a cracker.
1: Manor, Campbell, Bowes, back to Manor against the boundary line. Hits one. Oh,
2: through 6PR in Perth, 5AA in Adelaide, and across the country on the 3AW app. Welcome to 3AW's coverage of this round 10 clash between Brisbane and Geelong from the Gabba. Bringing you this evening's action, in special comments, the 2007 Brownlow medalist and 2011 Norm Smith medalist Jimmy Bartel, alongside four-time premiership champion Joel Selwood. On the boundary, it's Sam Leckie. And in commentary, it's a very good evening to Anthony Hudson, alongside Bruce Eber.
3: 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It is round 10. 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Evening to you, Bruce Eber. 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
4: Good evening to you, Hutto, and Joel, and Jimmy, and Sam.
5: Drawed out, Bruce.
4: Sorry, Jimmy.
5: Have you dried out?
4: Yeah, come on. Let's be sensible, because it's the grand final rematch. And
6: smelling good over here.
5: Yeah, he does.
4: Five of the past 12 Lions Geelong games have been finals, so that's how big and pumped up we are for tonight's encounter to kick off. So Doug Nicholls round.
3: Big and pumped up. Let's get down to Sam Leckie, who's on the boundary, because all important for our listeners tonight to hear how things have played out from a weather point of view. It's all with thanks to Barry Plant. 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
7: Thanks, Hutto. Well, Geelong bring the rain with them when they come to southeast Queensland. The last two games at the Gabba, three now, have all been rain effect between these two teams. Rain all day, as Joel mentioned a couple of minutes ago, yesterday as well. It has subsided to now some showers coming from the south still, so we'll have to wait and see how much more rain we get, but plenty of water on the Gabba deck as well.
3: All right, we'll get your bold prediction very shortly. The ground conditions, as we heard there, with thanks to Barry Plant Real Estate. 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Jimmy.
5: Hutto, yes. I can't talk about the danger and the threat of the small, medium-sized forwards of the Lions without being my bold prediction. Cameron Lohman, Bailey Rayner. 13 goals between them.
3: You've done that before, haven't you?
5: I have.
4: Sounded like rinse and repeat, didn't it?
5: That's okay. It's still bold.
3: Well, okay. Joel?
6: I've had much luck with my goal kickers this year, and a couple of my Geelong boys have helped me out, so I'm going to stay on that course. A little bit biased, you could say, but Paddy Dangerfield's due for a big one. I reckon he's got 20 possessions and 3 goals in.
3: Okay, 20 possessions and 3 goals. Does that
6: back in the back in the day, you would have said not so bold, but he hasn't been in.
3: It's all like the grey hair, rinsed through with the grey hair, and it's bold.
5: Coming off last week. That's bold.
3: Okay, yeah. All right, Beef.
4: This mightn't sound very bold.
5: Oh, okay, put a line through that.
4: But Brian Myers will kick a goal.
6: No, it's not that bold.
3: He hasn't kicked one this year.
4: Has not kicked one this year. And we are Brian Myers' knee watch as well see how he gets through the game. Three behinds in five
3: not
4: games.
3: Sure.
4: We know he's
3: Two.
4: We know he's brilliant with the goal assists. Has not kicked a goal this year in five senior games.
5: No, I'm not accepting that.
4: Okay, two.
5: Yes.
4: Well, who said you were the judge anyway?
5: Just
4: two, fair enough, John.
6: Yeah, I'll take that.
3: Sam, we'll get down to you for yours.
7: I'm going 3 goals kicked and 10 tackles laid from the 3 Irish players that we've got out on the ground tonight, guys.
5: So 3 each and 10 tackles each?
7: No, three goals between them, 10 tackles. I assume they're all going to be O'Shane Mullen, but between them.
5: All so right. that grabs Connor McKenna.
3: All right, okay. I'm gonna go for something a bit special.
4: Have you been through what happened last time these sides met, by the way, in the pregame? Did I miss that?
6: Not enough.
3: Do you really want to go there, Bruce?
5: Do you want to go there?
4: Well, it's catch radio.
3: Do you really want to go there?
4: Just surrounded by catch radio.
5: It's going to be so difficult to console ourselves with the 4 premierships they've had this century.
3: I would start with 2009 and be my first.
4: Self-praise is no praise at all, James.
3: I'll go with something special. Bruce Reville.
5: Bruce.
3: To kick 3 goals.
5: We love Bruce.
3: And have 20 disposals. The Patrick Danger.

0: None this year. And Sam, 3 goals and 10 tackles between the 3 Irish players on the ground tonight. The Irish players seem to be making more of an impact than ever in our game at the moment.
1: I think they all make an impact. Once they get themselves established and find their role in the team, they're always super athletic, aren't they, Joel? And they don't have any bad habits when they come into the game. So you can actually break down their kicking style really well. Some of them look clunky, but they're very secure with ball in hand.
0: Who would you send O'Sheen to there tonight?
1: Neil?
2: Will Ashcroft.
1: He's had McCluggage, which he had McCluggage for the first half in particular.
3: Well, qualifying finally, he did the job on him, remember?
1: So the last few times he's gone McCluggage and Cameron, and he hasn't had Neil, but Lockie Neal's in devastating form at the moment.
2: He absolutely is. I just think that that's the most likely matchup for someone like Tom Atkins that can spend a lot of time in there also and can do that. I'm not sure if Tom has the ability to just get outside like O'Sheen can get out on Will Ashcroft.
1: Mark Buttarves over the journey spent time on Lockie Neal around stoppages. So we might have to keep an eye on that one as well.
2: Yep.
0: Absolutely. And which way are you leaning?
1: I'm leaning towards the Lions. I think it is a lot closer. I'm a bit like Joel. I think it's closer to a 50-50 game, but I just think the different modes of attack Brisbane got, even though Dane Zorko said they're not going their best, I just think all those options forward of the footy for the Lions might just be enough to get them over the line.
2: I think the Cats, just for the same reasons, I think they're both just off, and whoever can get more right on the night. Tom Stewart, a big back.
4: Welcome to the Gabba.
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4: To help commence round 10. Sir Doug Nicholls round, the Brisbane Lions taking on Geelong in the grand final rematch. Please welcome Joseph Buman from Tribal Experiences right now to deliver our Welcome to Country.
5: Joseph Newman, and I am a descendant of the younger people in this area through my father, Shannon Ruska, who is a well-known spokesperson and songman here in Brisbane. The Yuggera tribe is one of the local tribes that occupies this area, stretching from the mouth of the Brisbane River, south to the Logan River, and out to the Great Dividing Race, the foothills of Warrikan's Woomba, and as far north as the Caboolture River. I'm here tonight to give you what is called a welcome to country. A welcome to country is a song that was recorded down on paper by any of my elders back in the day. It is a song that was made over 10, 20 years ago. And it is a song that event organisers, or just anyone have just planned to just organise overnight. It is something that has been around for over 60,000 years, passed down from generation to generation, and is a formal way of welcoming everyone to our tribal areas nowadays. And it's also known as one of the oldest living customs in the world known to mankind. Along with the welcome to country speech is also the Chumul ceremony, which is going around here to all the players. And the Chumul ceremony is a bit of a blessing and a welcoming to all the different tribal groups, also from people who are not from our area. So it's cleansing all the bad spirits from the area, bringing in all the good spirits from the area. But it's a time for us as traditional owners to call out to our ancestors to help welcome everyone through that smoke. Along with the welcome to country speech and the Chumul ceremony, the smoking ceremony was also the passing of the messy stick, and the messy stick in the Yagra language, one which we called Yalwabuna. And this Yalwabuna was a piece of wood used similar to a passport back in the day. It would have different markings or carvings on it to depict the reason why another tribal group wanted to come into our area. For example, if we would enter the Logan River and cross over that Logan River, it'd be governed by a whole other tribal group again, which would be the Yugambeh tribe. And the Yugambeh tribe, they'd have to use that Yalwabuna, that messy stick, that passport to come over to the Yagra side of the country. And we'd meet that representative there, read that message on the messy stick. Then it was up to us in the tribal group then to either grant that one person or that tribal group permission to walk to our country, depending on what the reason was, or call it to the rest of the tribe to come to and spear that person there dead on the spot. Very serious back then. There are 3 main tribes that occupy this area, the Yagara, Jagara, and Turrbal tribes. Just on behalf of those 3 tribes and all of our elders, we'd like to welcome everyone here tonight by saying, Yuru Yuru Namali, Yanara Ganari Bajara, Nanya Birili, Nanya Bayami Jara, means you all welcome here tonight, and may God and all of our ancestors guide us here in peace. We'd like to extend a warm welcome here to both teams. Best of luck tonight, and up the Brisbane Lions. Let's go.
4: Joseph and Jono. Sir Doug Nicholls round. It's underway. Let's play some footy. Go the Lions.

0: End of the ground here at the Gabba, and we are just about ready for action on this Thursday night with the two teams that met about last day in September ready to duel it out again. Beave, what other numbers have you been poring over today that we should take in before the game gets underway?
1: Well, the Cats have lost four of their past five at the Gabba. Brisbane are 3-1 at home this year. Their only loss on their home deck to the Bulldogs in opening round by a kick. Of course, they could we say they fell over the line last week against the Blues? They certainly slowed to a walk. Last year was one of the few times in modern times. These two sides met four times last year. It's rare, obviously, there's only a handful of double-ups, and then to have double-up finals as well. So twice in the home and away season, qualifying final and the grand final. As I said a few moments ago, Hutto, five of the past 12 Lions-Cats games have been finals. Last year's grand final and qualifying final, of course, the prelims of 24. 22 and 20. And overall, Brisbane has won four of the past five against Geelong, 3-1 last year. And the 2024 preliminary final, it's their 63rd meeting. Overall, Geelong still hold the head-to-head advantage, 36-25, and there's been the one draw. They've met 22 times at night, and Geelong hold that head-to-head advantage, 13-9. All those numbers, thanks to our great friends at Lamaro's Hotel.
0: Yes, as Beaver said, thanks to Lamaro's Hotel, bringing us all the numbers, as we've got the captains and the Indigenous players on either team meeting in the middle for the toss of the coin. So Geelong, Jack Martin, Wilson Humphreys, Mitch Edwards, and for the Brisbane Lions, Charlie Cameron and Kadeem Coleman. And then the toss of the coin between Hugh McCluggage, who's there, and Paddy Dangerfield, the captain, was there, but didn't do the toss of the coin. But we're just about ready for action now between Geelong and Brisbane on this Thursday night to kick off a big round 10.
1: The Indigenous round jumpers, well, it's two rounds, the Doug Nicholls round, rounds 10 and 11, they are quite...
0: They're fantastic.
1: Spectacular, aren't they? There's no other word to describe it. They really are. And I know clubs would like them to be collector's items as well. They mean so much to the Indigenous cohort at all of the 18 clubs.
2: Yeah, usually done by an individual in and around the area, and the story of the area, or someone within the family of a player that's playing. So very special, and the players do love wearing them too.
1: Umpires tonight, Lee Fisher, Simon Meredith, Andre Sheehan-Fagner and Jacob Mollison. Thursday night footy to kick off Sir Doug Nicholls round, round 10. Proudly brought to you by Macca's, 10 delicious new drinks just landed at McCafe. And the first quarter brought to you by Milwaukee Tools. Milwaukee is forever for the job site, forever for the trade. What have you spotted just before Hutto takes up the call, Jimbo?
3: Well, only got a close-up view at the moment, but Oisin Mullen has walked to the centre bounce and he's getting very close to Lachie Neal.
0: We'll see how close
2: first win for the night, Jim.
0: Those two are together, because...
4: Probably go their separate ways.
0: Round 10, grand final rematch is underway. Edwards back in the team. He wins the tap and the Cats get a chance to go out of the middle. So Holmes starting as a midfielder. Handballs out wide to Dempsey, who gathers from the wing, gave it back to Holmes, who gave it back to Dempsey. They haven't gained much ground yet. It's a forward handball to Mullen, who may not have been expecting it, but he breaks away and fires at goal!
5: He's just missed. Just missed.
0: Jack. Jack. Start.
3: That would have been for the Irishman. And having a little chat to the Lockie after. He always smiles. You get to see that Irish mouth guard a lot when he plays.
1: Kitty Coleman with a very long kick in. It does reach centre wing. Stewart can't control it. Draper can. Little handball out wide to Dunkley. Handball back to Morris. And then Ashcroft L with the kick down the line. But the intercept mark taken by Zach Guthrie immediately goes lateral. It's sort of a loopy kick. And Jeremy Cameron, there's the modern game for you. The full forward marks at centre half back. Out wide. Close. Couldn't quite control the footy. The late in Tunstall gets a little handball then to Fletcher, who wobbles a kick forward. No mark taken there by Will Ashcroft, but he fed it out to his teammate in Gardner, all the way back to Jasper Fletcher, overpossessing it, but eventually they get it into the hands of Wilmot with a very short pass. The mark taken on true centre wing.
0: Plays it back. Almost a half-back to Leicester. 9 coaches' votes last week. He played just about his best ever game as a Lion to Levi, who gets the forward handball to Coleman. They get access to the front 50, and to Lohman, who's on the lead. He takes the mark, hits the ground, and acts like he's not going to have a shot. Now he creeps past Stewart and kicks at three-quarter pace. Oh, Draper kept it in brilliantly with a cross. Tapped it back, and Logan Morris from the goal square couldn't control the soccer out of the air. He's missed the lot.
3: It almost looked like it hit the point post first.
4: Samuel Ball.
3: Did this hit the post first? Oh, no. Well done by Draper.
2: Very clever.
3: That's actually harder than miss from that range.
1: So Geelong almost muck it up, trying to come out of defence. Eventually Holmes squeezed the kick down the line to O'Sullivan. Ambles to the running Atkins. Lovely pass to Brad Close. Despite, well, we have had a bit of rain, as Sam Leckie told us. Brad Close, as always, in the long sleeves. He drives the ball into the left forward pocket. Neil was the target. Gardner with the spoiled ball, trapped under both of those big players. A key forward and a key defender. Umpire's seen enough. He'll throw it up. Left forward pocket for the Cats.
2: Players do seem unsure with their footwork at the moment. It does look very slippery down there. We'll get a take from Sam soon.
0: Draper got the tap, then so poked it out. Manor, returning to form of the last couple of weeks, can't escape the clutches. Darcy Wilmot. This is just 25 metres out from Geelong's goal. In the pocket. 35 metres. Tapped away by Draper. Wilmot and Manor now on all fours. Tap it back. Home. Slick hands to Manor. Close gets a shot for goal. Great closing pressure, but he still managed to squeeze it through. A couple of shots at goal for the Cats. That one hits the target. Brad Close is your first goal kicker. And Geelong are 1-1-7. And the Brisbane Lions are yet to score on the Milwaukee Tool scoreboard. Milwaukee is forever for the job site, forever for the trade.
2: Well, good start by the Cats. Nothing has turned their game away, especially this weather, from the handball game that they're looking to get involved in early. Every opportunity, they're not going to let Brisbane set up by the looks of it. But the one matchup that's caught my eye too, it looks like Josh Dunkley's gone to Bailey Smith, which is no surprise.
3: Yeah, and O'Shea Mullen, look, he's going with Lachie Neal, but that still doesn't stop him from trying to win the ball in the contest. He had the first shot at goal, and he was involved in that little handball to release Brad Close into some space.
0: Feels like that might have been the change in his game, really, in the last couple of weeks in particular.
3: Yep.
1: 6th goal of the season for Brad Close. Brisbane will get the clearance, though. Dunkley with a handball to Wilmot. Handball to Lohman. Back to Wilmot. The defender, the fast defender, kicks on his left boot. And that was an interesting half smother, half spoil, half attempted mark by the youngster Connor O'Sullivan as he slides with the footy over the boundary line where the 50-metre arc meets the chalk.
2: Yeah, so the play that Hutto's talking about, he's just letting Neil go into the stoppage a little bit more, just sitting on the outside of it just slightly.
1: Draper gets rid of Edwards, smashes it back towards the boundary line, and it's back over. Another throw in, about 55 around from the Brisbane goal, as we see some vision. How often will that pair match up over the next decade? Logan Morris and Connor O'Sullivan.
0: Same draft. O'Sullivan quite a bit earlier than Morris, who was a steal at around 30. Tap down at the front from Edwards to Mullen. Knocked out of Guthrie's hands by Dunkley, who then overran it as he tried to poke it forward. Mullen again involved with a linking handball, this time to Bailey Smith. Kicks down the line to Shannon Neal. It bounced before it got there. It went up over his head, so you understand how high it bounced. Leicester there with a roundup. Forward hands is good to Levi Ashcroft. Has a little bounce. Just a little sneaky one, and then kicks wildly to half forward. Guthrie didn't even have to try because the ball was headed inevitably over the line and out of bounds.
2: So that's a win for the Cats because they had to go back down the skinny side, turned around. Levi Ashcroft couldn't go back through the middle, which they're so good at, the Lions.
0: Guthrie called on. He does kick back down the line. Good contest from Neal against Draper, but it's all Brisbane. Leicester with a feeding backward handball to Fletcher, to Levi Ashcroft again. He's been busy. And then to Gardner, one of the three changes, three inclusions tonight, but it doesn't get past Tom Stewart, who tries to kick into the corridor after marking. And it took a full stretch from Martin, but he's able to have some success with that. And then he kicks out to De Koning, who can launch from the wing.
1: And he's got a bit of space to run in, and it's a terrible kick. He couldn't have. Gee, is that Tunstall there, the late in?
0: Yep.
1: And he had about three different options there, Sam De Koning. And the only option, obviously, that he didn't want was kicking it to the opposition. That's exactly what he did. Long ball back down the line. The target there was Cody Curtin, but De Koning in the way with firstly a spoil and then completed the mark. That's a better kick. Chips to Dempsey, who drives it into the left forward pocket. at the back. Ollie Henry in very good form, couldn't take the mark. He's opposite 38, and Bruce Reville rushes it through from behind, and Geelong have got the first three scores of the night, 1-2-8 to nothing.
3: It's actually Jack Henry, so what's he doing at full four?
2: Well, he might be a matchup for Harris Andrews, who they've had so much trouble with, the Cats.
3: Chris feeds it out wide to Martin, who can't get control of it. He's had a dastardly time doing it. He overruns it in the end. Socket forward by Rayner. Gives Brisbane a chance at half forward. Lovely pick up Logan Morris. Back to Rayner, who kept him coming. That's how you construct a goal. And Cody Curtin finally is able to run in and ram it through for a goal. That is the biggest first goal in football you've ever seen. It almost went out of the Gabba. He kicked it from about 30 centimetres out from goal, and he made sure he was going to kick it with relish.
4: You're absolutely spot on, Hutto. I don't think I've seen one go that far back into the stand. It went up behind the scoreboard as well. The adrenaline must have been pumping for the young lad, and he's bashed it through, but caught the Cats on the turnover really quickly and shortened the field. So Geelong had the ball on turnover themselves, but just couldn't quite grasp it. A great defensive work from Ryan Lester back at the half-back line, and they're able to get that release, and good luck against the Lions. They almost play the game downhill from there.
2: Yeah, and if you're playing the Lions so high like the Cats are, expect that that's going to be the cost. If you miss a tackle, if you miss a mark, if you miss a spoil, then they will get you out the back. But you've got to play that brave game style if you're Geelong. But the risk and reward is just so damaging.
3: Harvey Norman replay shows
6: the
3: joy of the young man. He had a couple of weeks. He came so close to kicking a goal. He's finally on the board, the brother of Dan.
1: Yeah, it was a fair old celebration for the youngster. Edward spikes it forward from the restart, running onto it, Will Ashcroft, the dual Norm Smith medalist. Handballs over the shoulder to McCluggage, who was worried out of it immediately. These conditions are a little greasier than we anticipated. Bailey Smith picks up the loose footy. Got it to Zach Guthrie. Wobbles a kick forward of centre wing. Edwards took a while to pick it up, the big fella. Gang tackled by two or three Lions. Umpire said no prior opportunity to throw it up.
6: Rich,
1: on this broadcast or Vulture Street side of the stadium. One down by four. Bruin went without it. Tunstall, who's been involved early, tries to shovel it back inboard. Will Ashcroft's got it. Bailey Smith's got him. Seen enough again, and again in neutral territory.
6: Rich,
1: we'll have another throw up.
4: So Gardner has got Jez Cameron. Somebody Lester, and maybe that will be another reason why Jack Henry's gone forward, just to stretch the Lions' defence and get the matchups they want.
3: Quick soccer from Dangerfield. This is the go-to foul. Now he's had his finger kicked by Colm, and the ball goes back to Atkins. Still stinging for Paddy. The handball to Bruin. Time to gather and turn around. One of six 23-year-olds in the Cats team today. Drives it long. Andrews is back there with Jack Henry, as Jimmy has identified. Quick kick away from McCluggage on the curl. Humphreys bold and comes forward. Spoils it down to Bailey Smith. In goes the kick again to Shannon Neal. Up against Harris Andrews. That's the duel we've seen over the last couple of years. Dangerfield a handball. And that's bounced unluckily off the boot of Harris Andrews. He's going to be lassoed up. That's a Geelong free to Lawson Humphreys, who runs out. He could have gone for goal. Instead, he kicks to Cameron. He's been interfered with by Darcy Gardner.
2: Just what about the takeoff and the play on from Lawson Humphreys? Understood that Harris Andrew was a got player that kicked it, come off his boot over on the full. Wanted to beat him back more than anything else, getting the ball inside.
4: It's that low flat kick. If you're going to kick in and not sure where it's going, keep it low and flat.
3: Quiet week last week, despite Geelong's flood of goals. That would have been touched, was it, off the boot? It went through all right. Jeremy was celebrating.
4: It's amazing how quick you can run over the mark when someone's snapping.
7: You can find the ball is touched. So, score of you, umpire's score is touched, one behind.
3: It's touched, please, to have it on the replay. Soon show that.
4: Anywhere else, you've got to wait.
8: Review underway.
4: That's not showing him that one. Anywhere else on the ground, you've got to wait for the umpire to call play on. But if you're having a shot, you can just come steaming over the mark. That looks touched from there, doesn't it? Close enough. They're just getting the Hubble telescope out.
1: It was a side-on view in normal speed, where it looked most obvious.
4: That's the one they need to zoom in on behind the goals there, Beaver. You reckon?
3: Actually, looks less in slow-mo than did in fast-mo.
2: Quarter behind, though.
4: Not going to see it from the other end.
1: That's an interesting angle we're looking at from about 175 metres away.
2: that one, I reckon.
3: Yeah, that
6: review complete. Looking at this angle, we can see the ball deviates after making contact with the Brisbane defender. Decision on scoreboards.
5: I think it's the right decision, but he just cannot see it deviate.
3: Maybe they've got other shots.
5: Oh, of course. Sure.
3: Maybe the broadcast hasn't got
7: full clear.
1: And the league sponsor gets a little
3: lick at the Oscar.
1: Early visual.
5: 139 to 186.
1: Kitty Coleman strides back into play. A long ball towards centre wing. Everyone was trying to spoil. No one was trying to mark. Tunstall has had a bit of it early. Got a handball back through traffic. Will Ashcroft now gets on the end of it. Kicks back into the centre corridor. It's all Geelong. Tom Stewart, as he does so well and so often, reads the cues and in the end takes an uncontested chest mark. Drives it out towards centre wing. And he's picked out Patrick Dangerfield there, who strides away and then kicks it towards, again, the forward pocket. Jack Henry in that unfamiliar position up forward tries to paddle it into the path of Shannon Neal. And it's off hands and out of bounds. We see Harvey Norman replayer Jeremy Cameron also. Is he mocking the arc then?
5: I think he's not convinced at all of that. Not that you can believe the players, but quickly back in motion. Jump all over Manor and force another ball up.
7: Darcy, Shannon.
5: 139 Geelong. Then most of the early attacking, leading Brisbane one straight. Oh, that's high. Manor played the footy. There wasn't a lot of contact, but what there was deemed high.
7: Josh,
5: and he'll have a shot pretty close to goal here.
2: Yeah, so caught us all off guard, this Jack Henry matchup, but he has done that job early in his career. Yeah, and had great success with it too. He was a partner in crime of Tom Hawkins back at the time.
5: This is a fine start, and if he can snap from the set here, it'll get that little bit finer for the Cats. And he's done it, Sean Manor. What a return. What a strange season he's had. He actually started pretty well his first game, and then just had two career low disposal games of 6 and 8, and it was okay for a couple of weeks and then burst back into form the last 2 weeks.
3: Well, it was that last quarter against North Melbourne when Geelong piled on the goals and you saw him run back into form, a bit of confidence, and to use the basketball sort of analogy, sometimes you just need to set the ball go on the net, and against North Melbourne he started just pop a few through and you saw his confidence build.
1: Three straight last week against the Pies. An early goal tonight. He's got 14 goals, 5 for the season, so very accurate as well. Sean Manor, mature age recruit from Werribee a few years ago. So back in the centre. 5-1. The Cats by 9 points on the Milwaukee Tools scoreboard. They've only taken about 7.5 minutes of playing time off the clock. McCluggage with the clearance. Won't go very far out towards centre wing. And Dempsey, with that spectacular athleticism, takes the mark. The kick left a bit to be desired. Chance here for Wilmot to intercept. Loops a handball to Fletcher. Poor handball over the head of Lohman. It allows Blitzarves in. Look away handball to Myers. Back to Blitzarves. Another long handball out wide to... that was Ollie Henry, I think, on that occasion. Wobbles a kick forward and Darcy Gardner's in the way.
3: A real sack.
5: It was Ollie in a hurry, wasn't it, then?
1: The skills on both sides haven't... left a bit to be desired so far.
5: A lot of rain today. That would be a big factor. That's an excellent mark by Blitzarf. So the Cats have got a total territory domination. Although he gives up 35 metres with a shocking little kick that went back. Humphreys had a bit of time and space on his side. Short to De Koning, who also wasn't pure off the boot, but he finds Zach Guthrie.
8: Stay clear.
5: So just forward of the centre. The Cats leading 15-6. The Milwaukee Tools scoreboard drives to the pocket. Shannon Neal in the middle of all that with Jack Henry. Crumbs are up for grabs now. Well played by Levi Ashcroft. Knocked it away from Smith. And then he socketed it forward trying to find his brother. That may have been a little unnecessary. Good from Bruin. Got it to Bailey Smith. It's come off the back of a boot.
3: Off Wilmot.
5: Off Wilmot, can you believe? And gone out of bounds on the fall.
3: Oh, great catch in the crowd too.
5: Good reflexes in there. Same colour here as Bailey Smith. She had
1: Platinum.
5: It's going to be Sean Manor.
3: And Sean Manor, this has got, he doesn't like a set of goals. He will always take the shot.
5: He doesn't need much encouragement. No. 13-5 before tonight. We've already seen him at one.
3: It's a savage mullet too in the crowd.
5: A lot of phones at close range behind. He skips in, kicks from a metre outside the line. He goes right across the face. There's leapers there. It's the ex-cat, Darcy Ford, who put a fist into it. So 6 scores for the Cats to 1.
7: Yeah, good.
5: Brisbane missed one from a metre and a half out.
0: So it's one straight, 6-2, 4-16. Oh, could have been a disaster on the short kick in. Bailey good enough and strong enough to get away. He ran a long way.
1: Yeah, wriggled out of the tackle. He scrubbed the kick as well. Might have just brushed the hands of Humphreys. O'Sullivan, bit of a hospital handball to Bruin, and he's bundled over the boundary line by Levi Ashcroft, and we'll have a throw in on the outer side.
2: Pleasing thing for Chris Scott is the turnover game at the moment. It's been in Geelong's forward half 75% of the game.
4: A number of ex-Cats ventured up to Brisbane in recent time. It was Darcy Ford, Akai Cockatoo.
1: Another clearance for the Lions, a clean one as well. Will Ashcroft long down the line. Morris, the big fly, did all but complete the mark. Bailey at the full, kicked it into the back of Atkins. Ricocheted to Holmes. He got a handball to the skipper. Dangerfield runs 10, didn't like what was ahead of him. Went back over his head to Bailey Smith. He'll handball out wide to Max Holmes. He'll load up from 65. He'll kick it to the top of the goal square. Bit of pushing and shoving. Nothing happening at the fall of the ball until Gardner just hacks it out of there. Luck's a fortune. Lohman playing in front. Takes the chest mark.
0: They've actually defended pretty well, Brisbane. It could have been a lot worse. Lovely kick. Marked by Zach Bailey. They've got through again. So the Cats seem to be doing this. I saw it a couple of times last week where they were prepared to leave one defender to go against two forwards. Yeah. It's hurt them here. They got out the back and it's been marked by Drake.
4: A bit of that really hard forward press is almost asking the opposition, can you win three or four contests in a row? And we might concede one, but we're backing on you only getting two a quarter or three a quarter.
1: I think Draper might have just come off.
4: Snuck on.
1: Off the bench as well.
0: And now he's snapping from 30 metres out. Touch. A long kick that is juggled over the line by O'Sullivan.
8: I think it's a pop. I believe it's a behind. Can we just check that the mark was completed after it had been touched and then crossed the score line?
9: Score here.
4: It wouldn't be, because if you carry it up to yourself and then mark it behind the line, that's a point.
1: Sounds like Darren Lockyer.
6: Review underway.
4: He does. He's a bit raspy, isn't he?
0: He's only just touched.
6: Review complete. Looking at this angle, we can see the ball crosses the back of the goal line and is not completed a mark. Decision on scoreboards.
4: I think the fans have got that around the wrong way. It's still a behind. It's just no mark.
2: I did think he worded it badly, though.
4: Yeah, he did. Yeah.
2: He's confused everyone.
0: So it's 2-4-16 Geelong, 1-1-7 Brisbane. Midway through the first quarter of the whiteclubmovie.com.au time clock. Best of the best, local, country or interstate, and they'll even make it up.
1: Humphreys ran a long way in from the goal square and then a long kick. And at the back of the contest, Harris Andrews is happy to accompany the ball over the boundary line. There's no flow to the game so far. It's a very stop-start affair. Boundary throw in centre wing. On this broadcast side, next stoppage, we'll get down to Sam Leckie on the boundary for Barry Plant. Real estate in safe hands. Bailey Smith, his kick's taken off the boot by Lockie Neal. Got a little handball to Marshall. We did the 1-2 to 4, then back to Marshall. Bounced the kick to Levi Ashcroft. Pretty open forward line. Big one-on-one there. Could have been a drag down on Lohman. Could have been a holding man free kick to another line in there. The boos ring out as Stewart with the clearing pass. And he's picked out Manor on centre wing in front of the interchange guns.
0: Here they go into their forward handball game. Although Humphreys had no one to lay it off to. Kick forward again. The contest by Henry. Jack, it's not working for Geelong really at the moment. That position. Fort ran away with the ball. Kicked it back to the wing. Bailey versus Stewart. And a spurt from Rayner. Threatened, but he didn't take the ball with him. Deconing is caught and dropped it. Had to be holding the ball. And by saying no prior in his attempt to get rid of it, I guess. Whatever you say.
9: Mitch, Darcy. Sorry, Mark.
0: There, Sam?
10: And a surprise to no one, guys. Every time Lockie Neal comes off the ground, O'Sheen Mullen follows. And then every time Lockie's back on the ground, O'Sheen's there and looking out the corner of his eye at him.
1: Thanks, Sam. Sam Leckie on the boundary for Barry Plant Real Estate. Bailey Smith for the clearing kick. And well marked by Jack Henry. Got a little handball to Manor. Centering ball. Dangerfield pushed off Reville. Did all the hard work and then dropped the mark. And he receives a free kick, though, against Wilmot. For a hold or over the shoulder. And fair to say,
2: got a bit lucky.
1: Yeah, the Cats probably have had a bit of luck in the last 90 seconds of playing time with the umpiring calls. He certainly went over the shoulder, Wilmot, but given a couple of the free kicks missed at the other end. Either way, the Geelong skipper will have a shot for goal from directly in front and only about 30 metres out to extend this lead to 15 points.
0: Bruce here to provide the balance tonight. I like it.
1: Trying my best, Anthony.
3: clearly out of his own, Bruce.
1: 7-3 from set shots so far this year. He can make an 8-3 as he splits the middle, the veteran. And the Cats have three of the first four. 3-4, 22 Geelong, 1-1-7 Brisbane, Milwaukee Tools scoreboard. And the whiteglovemover.com.au timepiece stops with 7:24 remaining in the opening term. For Maccas on this Thursday night, here's Jimmy Bartel and Joel Selwood on 3RW Football.
3: Yeah, the O'Shea matchup with Lachie Neale, and Geelong is almost accepting or allowing them to swap over. So what's happening around stoppage? McCluggage is coming over to make the old ring around a Rosie. And most clubs go, well, we're still not going to accept you trying to block. But Bailey Smith is ending up on Lachie Neale at stoppage. And Bailey's going to go hunt the football, which allows Lachie Neale a bit of space to operate in, which he enjoys.
5: Here we go. Centrebounce then, 22 plays 7. Clap. Neale getting a run in the ruck. He didn't jump against Draper, who got the clean tap off the line. Was Blitzarves. He was cornered and brought to ground by Rayner.
9: Here we go.
5: Now Blitzarves looks like he's had a ruck around the ground. So Neale coming up for the centre tap. It's interesting. Blitzarves just is a bit shorter. Goes in for the next tap. Taps it down. Atkins able to flick it across to O'Connor. Bouncing off half back. Out wide to Myers. Just treaded water for a moment until he had a leading forward coming up. And that was Manor. He accepts it just forward of the wing. Kicks Geelong to half forward. Dangerfield took Harris Andrews well under the ball. Darcy Gardner did well to keep his eye on the footy, and he takes the mark across half back. He's called on by the umpire, given a clear lane out of there by Harris Andrews. Kicks back to the wing, up early was O'Connor. No push, picked up by Humphreys. He wades through the traffic, gets it back to Bruin and then to Manor. It's a rush kick forward, and it's going to be plucked off again by Neale. Handball to Bailey.
1: And Bailey with a little chip pass, but he, again, well intercepted by Tom Stewart. Just reads it so well. Brings it inboard and picks out big Shannon Neale, who wheels and goes. He then kicks under pressure to a two-on-two. Harris Andrews went for spoil rather than attempting the mark. Spectacular dismount as well. He got a fair amount of skin on it. Punched it about 20 metres back towards the Brisbane goal, but it's out of bounds. 51 around from the Cats goal.
5: They've had a lot of work to do, those Brisbane defenders.
2: Yeah, they have. Yeah, definitely a lot. But what they have been able to do, as soon as Geelong handball backwards, they've been able to put enough pressure on to make sure that kick forward's been rushed.
1: Throw in just outside the Cats 50 metre arc. Still searching for a clearance. Plenty of hands on the footy. Speculative handball ball forward by Bruin. Cameron with a bit of a tunnel ball. Manor might be a chance. Susie grabbed it. Wilmot tackled him. Good tackle then by Marshall or Tunstall on Dangerfield. Reville picks up the loose footy. Deliberate banana kick to keep it inside the field of play. Bailey Smith, great mark, and plays on immediately. And a long shot at goal is a magnificent kick. That is a star 21 goal of the night. Brilliant stuff from Bailey Smith. Hello, don't be so disappointed.
5: Well.
1: And the Cats with the fast start. Star 21, 20 years of keeping you connected. Bailey Smith from on the boundary line from 50. 4-4-28 the Cats. 1-1-7 the Lions. Milwaukee Tools scoreboard.
2: Well, it's going to be hard to beat.
5: He's set for sure. He set the bar, but I think we can reach it.
2: It's a great time to call, I reckon, Bruce.
5: That's a hell of a goal.
2: It was unbelievable. A big dump kick out by Bruce Reveal. Unbelievable clean mark by Bailey Smith. So he's on the junction of the 50, right on the edge. He actually runs, makes himself a harder angle, but they're the ones that you do just before you run in, before you go off the track on the race, Jim. So he's obviously backed himself in and
5: hit a flush. Centre bounce, Edwards back in the ruck against Draper. It's another clean Cat takeaway. Bruin a bounce, threatens to go. He was in three minds, I reckon. His rush kick is taken by Wilmot. Didn't travel far enough. Ollie Henry applied severe pressure on Ashcroft. And it squirts back out to Holmes, who got a handball away to Cameron, who got a handball away to Myers, who looks to craft one of his kicks on the bounce to Dempsey. Cornered in the pocket, teasing Tunstall. Snaps, bit wayward. Cat still a marking chance. Ollie Henry, there's a whistle. That's a free kick going to Levi Ashcroft, maybe against Patrick Dangerfield on the last line. They're overworked on that last line, the Brisbane defence, and he goes short to Garden.
1: Yeah, what's the inside 50 count? What, Jimmy or Joel for Lamar's Hotel. Gardner the clearing kick. Now Lester looked like he was being held on that occasion.
11: It's all right, move out, Brian, move out.
2: It's 13-5. Clearances 9-3 at the moment.
1: Tom Stewart actually ended up with the football. There's a bit of confusion there. Kicks it to a dangerous spot. Levi Ashcroft at the back.
11: Arm interference.
1: You heard the call, the little short pass to Draper. They do take the advantage. The ball ricocheted back to Levi Ashcroft. And the Lions are doing everything under pressure and everything on the back foot. Wilmot's got it. Back across goal to Harris Andrews, the co-captain. He's going to go long and strong out wide. He's going to honour the lead there of Leicester, who's going to gather on the second bounce, and they can run it forward.
5: Tunstall's kick is a little strong for his target, Cody Curtin. Scooping it up is Lohman, who came off the next line and is attended to by Grian Myers. He takes ball and player back over the boundary.
2: Well, he's been the story the last month, Grian Myers, and what he's been able to go through with that ACL stretch or whatever they're calling it, but it doesn't look like he's missed a beat coming in tonight.
5: Chris Fagan chews away. It's a little harder on the cut than ever before. Back into play. Puts us up against Draper, whose second tap was decisive to Rayner. Holmes did well to deny McCluggage access to the footy. Dubious handball back. Nice little nudge across the boundary by Lohman. And they can reset around. Holmes is a little annoyed with himself.
11: Brisbane, Sam, Geelong, Mark.
2: Yeah, this weather, that handball can't be loose going back. It has to be to a guy on the move going forward, or you just turn and get tackled. That's a better option.
5: Humphrey's watching Charlie Cameron on the throw-in. McCluggage's tried to spin his way through. Holmes' kick, he avoided it being smothered. An up-and-under kick, good contest in the middle. No mark to Cameron. The ball jars loose. Wilmot about to be run down, but he got the kick away to full forward. No one could leap from Brisbane point of view. Stewart made the contest, and then he followed up with a tackle on Rayner, who was threatening. Charlie's always threatening. Got a handball. Top of the goal square. Brisbane. Rayner somehow. He found some space and he finds the right kind of snap. The spark that Brisbane needed is provided by Cam Rayner. 3 minutes 20. It's another Star 21 contender for the goal of the day. I probably should have given it a bit more so I could have contended with Bruce. Star 21, 20 years of keeping you connected.
4: Just kept coming back to the contest, and Geelong had multiple chances there to clear the area, and they almost got in their own way. They had all the numbers back, but just couldn't quite clear it off the final line there for their defence. And Rayner just kept bobbing up, and powerful turn of the corner, and it felt like he's trying to kick-start them here, Rayner. They feel a bit flat, Brisbane, across the field, and looking for a bit of a surge of energy.
5: Locking in only two disposals so far.
4: And I don't reckon that any of them were on O'Shane Mullen as a direct matchup.
1: Not quite going at 50% this year, Cam Rayner. 11 goals, 12 is back in the centre. McCluggage missed his boot as he tried to drive it forward. Tanner Bruin capitalises, charges forward.
4: That's a free again. It's easy, that one, to call.
1: Yeah. So this is going to be a Geelong free kick.
4: It's against Darcy Gardner easily. He turned around, wraps his arms around the umpire. And the thing with four umpires, they're so well positioned for this now. Like, there is an umpire who'll be 30 metres out from a centre bounce. He's turned around,
11: Jeremy,
4: wrapped him around the arms.
11: Bruce, Jack.
4: That hasn't been a this year free kick. That's been a free kick for the last 10 years.
1: Five free kicks to two in favour of the Cats. Harris Andrews needs to work on his dismounts as well. Another spectacular tumble to the turf as he attempted to spoil that. And Jeremy Cameron off the instep from directly in front, 30 out. That's a bad miss from the superstar full forward.
4: So close to the man on the mark again.
1: 4-5-29, the Cats, 2-1-13, the Lions as Wilmot charges towards centre-half back.
5: He does. He used Will Ashcroft to get to almost the defensive 50. That's an outstanding tackle to bring McKenna to a halt. It's Tom Stewart.
4: That's frustrating because McKenna just took it so easy to take the ball. What do you think Geelong's going to do? They're going to come forward in defence.
5: Game 2-0-1. What a night it was for the Cats last Saturday night to the goal square. Martin! Oh, he should have marked it in the end. He didn't have much contest. Batted away by Andrews. Hurried kick from Neil. Takes Brisbane back to the middle. Awkward bounce for Atkins. He did it so well. Forward handball to Humphreys. Deep into the pocket. Blitz arms. Didn't quite bring the mark in. Well done, Rayner. First with the attempted spoil. Then the follow-up tackle with emphasis. Cam Rayner is, as we said, trying to lift these Brisbane Lions almost single-handedly.
1: He's playing with rare ferocity at the moment. He needs a few of his mates to join the party. We're just seeing another Harvey Norman replay of that Cameron free kick and also Harris Andrews crashing to the turf rather dangerously from the restart. Draper sockers at four, but only as far as Humphreys. Got a quick handball to Bailey Smith. Kicks a centering ball. Crashing the pack was Jack Henry from third in line. Kitty Coleman picks up the crumbs, wobbles a horrible looking thing out wide. This will be a lasso free kick to the Cats. And it'll go to Connor O'Sullivan, just forward of centre wing.
5: Inside 50s now, 22-7.
2: Yeah, another matchup is Tom Atkins gone down back. So Paddy Dangerfield playing more midfield minutes, needing another Geelong player out of there.
5: O'Sullivan's kick was smothered, and then he tried to rectify it. And the fumbles of the wet ball came into play. Barry Smith has really just tapped that intentionally over the boundary line, but Empire had a bit of sympathy for him. He was only about 5 centimetres in when it started. Great smother from Cody Curtin, though. Stopped Geelong having a 23rd inside 50. 29 place, 13 on the Milwaukee Tool scoreboard.
1: He's the epitome of a raw colt.
5: Yeah. He really is. The handball goes back towards Ashcroft, who's been another one of their better players so far. Neil feeling the heat, but able to get it back to Levi, who wobbles one, not quite to half forward. And Atkins shepherds it over. Is it Lasso? No, it was touched. So we'll have a throw in. A minute 16 remaining in the opening term. All our boundary updates from Sam Leckie tonight for Barry Plant, real estate in safe hands. And 3LW football on a Thursday night for Macca's, 10 delicious new drinks. I just landed at McCaffer.
1: And those 76 seconds brought to you by the whitegovernmover.com.au. Nil all draw in the ruck contest. Could be a... Ooh, I was going to say a free kick against Will Ashcroft for a high tackle then on O'Sheen Mullen. Instead it was holding the ball. So some interesting interpretations from the men in lime in this first term. It's a low ball towards the hot spot. No mark taken. And again, the Lions fans are booing. They thought that Rayner might have been caught high there by Atkins. Umpire Fisher says, I'll throw it up. 52 seconds left on the clock. 25 out from the Lions' goal. Blitzar smashes it towards the boundary. Draper plays for the free kick. Will Ashcroft pretends he's in America in about a month's time. Tries to soccer it through from 25 out. Finally, the whistle of Lee Fisher goes again. He'll throw it up one more time.
2: How good is this footy when it's just kicked to a contest and you have to win that hard ball?
5: Draper tapped it and the hard ball was won by Bailey Smith. High one underneath it at halfback. Good reflex pick up by Close. He gave it to Jack Henry, who was awkward, but somehow to Edwards, and they chain up the hands. Holmes, they're forward, they're running. Ollie Henry, centre half forward. Jack Martin, 22 seconds on the clock, 60 out, and tries to connect with Cameron, who reaches out full stretch. A snap from the pocket! He has bent it back! You are not supposed to be able to do that! Jeremy Cameron, superstar!
2: That's better, Hutto. You might have a contender there.
5: Star 21 goal of the day. Second place.
4: I reckon you might be in the front there.
5: Oh, what a goal.
2: Great,
4: what a great team
2: play.
4: Goal. Even the big fella Edwards was clean then. Below his knees, got down. If he doesn't take that clean, none of this happens. And thought Martin might have missed the opportunity there with Jack Henry steaming back in. But Jez's ball drop wasn't really a drop. It was a ball lift. He's kicked it up near his nose almost and just swung it around the corner.
5: That may have been partially to get over Gardner, who was closing.
1: Does Darcy Gardner think he's touched this one again?
4: Yep. He's one of those defenders where it's...
1: Every time he thinks he's touched.
4: Every time there's a free kick towards him, for him.
5: Jeremy's going to go berserk if they overturn this one. He's having a chuckle. He's done.
4: They're checking it, that's why it's...
6: This is score review. The score is confirmed. You can restart play.
5: It's confirmed. Right. Geelong 5-5-35. Brisbane 2-1-13. Milwaukee is forever for the job site, forever for the train.
1: 10 seconds remaining in the quarter, so it'll have to be the cleanest of clearances and a mark as McCluggage toe pokes at the centre half forward. Neil couldn't control it. Blitzars paddles it forward. Little handball by Dunkley to Lockie Neil, and he kicks as the siren goes. But he was back inside the centre square. Little friendly tap on the chest from Jeremy Cameron to Darcy Gardner. That was an intriguing contest in the first quarter. Jeremy Cameron with 1-2, and the Cats have 5-5 to their name, and the Brisbane Lions just 2-1, so 10-3, and it is a 22-point lead at the first change on the Milwaukee Tool scoreboard. 5-5-35 Geelong, 2-1-13 Brisbane. Smith, Cameron, Manor, Dangerfield and Close, the goal kickers for the visitors, Cam Rayner and Cody Curtin with his first goal in league football, the kickers of the six-pointers for the Brisbane Lions. We'll take a quick break, get down to Sam Leckie on the boundary, thanks to Barry Plant Real Estate on the other side of this, and expert quarter time analysis from Joel Selwood and Jimmy Bartell on this Thursday night to kick off Sir Doug Nicholls round 2026. Geelong 5-5, Brisbane 2-1 for Maccas. 3AW is Thursday night footy.
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21: Lovely pick up Logan Morris. Back to Raider, who kept him coming. That's how you construct a goal. And Cody Curtin finally.
1: Bailey Smith, great mark, and plays on immediately. And a long shot at goal is a magnificent kick. Brilliant stuff from Bailey Smith. Hello, don't be so disappointed. Yeah, definitely the Star 21 goal of the night, Bailey Smith, after a terrific grab from the boundary on the run at 50. And Geelong a 5-5-35, Brisbane 2-1-13. That is on the Robot Building Supplies scoreboard. How do you spell that, Jimmy? Don't worry, I'll get back to you because he's looking at the Lamaro's Hotel stats. Firstly, let's get down to the boundary for Barry Plant Real Estate in safe hands. Sam Leckie, what can you report, my friend?
10: A rain-free quarter for us here, guys. There is still some showers coming from the south, but it seems to be touch wood, splitting the Gabba at the moment. I'm interested to know what you guys think, Jimmy and Joel. Lachie Neal, Josh Dunkley, and Levi Ashcroft just had a separate meeting with Lions assistant coach Cam Bruce, so I wonder what tactics might be getting discussed there.
4: Yeah, I think, Sam, it'll be discussing how they can get the best of the matchups. We saw for about a 5-minute patch there, Joel, that they start to bring another Brisbane Lions player over to Oshin Mullen and run a block, and the Cats are actually willing to accept that. You know, they're not going to try and fight over the top of, I guess, the blocking, and Oshin Mullen will roll across to McClug and just say, well, you're just as good as well, and I'll take you at this stoppage. And had left Bailey Smith head-to-head with Lachie Neal in a couple of those stoppages and had him head-to-head when he kicked that magnificent goal. So it'd be fascinating to see what they do around stoppage going into this quarter if Neal is still to be sat on.
2: Yeah, absolutely. Just missing the magnet moves at the moment. They're just getting a bit confused trying to help Lachie Neal out, that's for sure. But the player of the game so far, Tom Stewart, 7 disposals, 6 of those intercept off that back line. Been outstanding. The Cats, clearance work been better. Inside 50s, plus 15 is a huge number. And for the Lions, they just haven't been able to keep it down there. Albeit when they get it down there, they score. They just haven't had it down there anywhere near enough.
7: Second quarter for Robot Building Supplies. How do you spell that, Jimmy?
4: O-B-O-T, Beaver.
7: When we're underway, Edwards outreaches Fort, wins the tap, doesn't clear the bigger of the two centre circles. They continue to scrap on after it. And eventually, the whistle goes. We'll do it all again. A metre or two closer to the Geelong goal. Lachie Neal starting the second quarter on the bench as Fort swipes it towards the outer centre wing. Charlie Cameron had a quiet first quarter. Sockers it towards Bailey. His handball was not gathered cleanly by Will Ashcroft. And eventually, though, it's a free kick. As Will Ashcroft just a little hobbled as well. Free kick to Dunkley. Not sure what it was four handballs to Bruce Reville. Long kick towards full forward. Blitzars couldn't take the mark. Zach Bailey with the crumb. Snaps over the shoulder. Perfect start to the second term for the reigning champs. And that is a brilliant goal. Robot Building Supplies scoreboard. The Lions 3-1-19. The Cats 5-5-35 after 35 seconds of the second term, and 3RW is football.
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4: Yeah, it's Will Ashcroft does look a little bit proppy, and you wonder whether because he's got that knee strapped up, he just got maybe banged in it, or he's copped a little bit of a corky. But sometimes, just as you said, Joel, just take the contest on, win that contest, and Bailey certainly did that. The front square, the Cats players lost him as that ball came in deep, but it was pure class with that finish.
5: Set about, sweat the wave, Dunkley. He gets them forward again. Maybe they've had a little bit of a rev up at quarter time. The response was a throw from Cameron to Ashcroft. He's kicked it forward as it went unwhistled. Rayner denied in the air. Morris versus DeConing. That could have been a throw as well. Rayner just followed it up and snapped it back to the goal square, which is guarded by Dempsey, who was not sure in his hands at all, but slides through for a minor score rather than anything more sinister. 3-2-20. As Guthrie prepares to bring it back in, that's Brisbane 5-5-35 for Cats. What a Robot Building Supply scores! Whoa, lucky that wasn't the mark of the year.
4: A flying Bruce.
7: That's the power base spoil of the night. Bruce got very high and then thought, I'll just play the percentages and smash it out rather than try and take the mark. And now the other Ashcroft has got a bit of an issue.
2: Yeah, looks like Bruce has got Levi's hand.
4: Family affair.
7: It's a boundary throw in. 65 around from the Brisbane goal. Edwards and Fort both want a body contact.
22: Eye contact. Brisbane, switch.
7: Gee, that's an interesting call. I'm not sure where Darcy Fort was caught high then, but he's received the free kick. Kick and a half from home. And the big fella puts it up towards Fort. Well, there's no Brisbane player competing, let alone flying for the mark. And Tom Stewart with the easy intercept for about the fourth time tonight.
5: He's seventh, according to Joel.
4: No headband, Tom.
5: Up to the wing. Tapped away by Fort. Maybe it's too wet. Ashcroft to Ashcroft. And a forward handball. They look more like it now. Charlie receives it inside 50. Had time to steady and pin back the ears and put it through and collect as many high fives as possible. No John Denver tonight. So Doug Nicholls round. Charlie's gone with My Island Home. It's a bit of an anticlimax for the crowd.
2: Yeah. Wow, doesn't take much for him to get back in and just dominate him quickly this first part of the second quarter, but just being able to get their hands on it throughout the middle of the ground. Two clearances to start the quarter, but only had eight touches for the quarter so far, Brisbane. Two goals on the board already.
4: Just willing to take the contest, and it's forced Geelong's defence to roll back already, and this brings these small to mid-sized forwards, and nothing funnier than when someone takes a shot in the boundary, all the teammates immediately throw the arms up, but when they kick it, they throw that into a clap. Like, it's like, complain, oh, he's kicked it.
7: So back underway. 2-1 to nothing in the first couple of minutes of playing time of the second term. Geelong, we're going to get the clearance, and Bailey Smith almost missed his boot. Picked up by Dunkley. Little handball to the important Wilmot, who chisels a pass out wide. And the Irishman McKenna takes the mark and kicks to a 2-on-1. He's going to have to be very good there. Was that Tanner Brood? I'm just trying to pick up who that was. Draper keeps it inside the field of play. Fort frees the arms. He gets a handball forward. There's still a live chance here. Little half fumble by O'Connor. He then gets it back and kicks a long ball in the direction of Manor, who has it thumped away. And it is out of bounds, 70 around from the Brisbane goal. Marshall, Geelong, the spoiler, and Brisbane have come out hot early in this second term.
4: And Draper at every chance on young Edwards. He's going to charge away from stoppage and test the young ruck out for the Cats.
5: And the Cats not afraid, as he said, to trust their defenders, and they needed to tonight. A couple of times, grabbed by Ford, he can't get a boot to it. It's poked back the other way, reveal there for Brisbane. Scrapping after it into Patrick Dangerfield. Came through, but he's caught by Dunkley. Brilliant from Josh Dunkley. He's a tackling machine. Two of the best in the business tonight, Dunkley and Atkins, for their respective teams.
7: Caught by the shorts.
5: Yep, good short. 8, 9 and 9 tackles the last 3 weeks. But Dunkley, Morris flies with intent. O'Sullivan at the death managed to just get a fist into it. And we'll have a ball up just outside the 50. So
0: straight back.
5: Brisbane storming out of the blocks in this second term. Have cut the margin to 9. Thrown up in the air. Edwards kept out of action by Ford. Umpire said that was okay. We'll try again with another ball up just inside the 50 this time.
7: So Brisbane have done all the attacking in the early exchanges of this second term. A lot of players around the footy. Dunkley, the whistle went very quickly as soon as he gained possession. Claimed by Big Edwards, who is a very competitive young man. And he's competing again hard against Fort. Cameron elects to bump Bailey Smith. That was dangerous but effective. Fort gets it again. Bounces the kick, but straight to the Koning. Geelong not out of trouble yet. Stewart now with the long ball to a one-on-one. Holmes the big fly. Dunkley the spoil. And it's out of bounds in neutral territory on this Vulture Street side, or broadcast side of the Gabba, which is pretty full on this Thursday night to kick off Sir Doug Nicholls round. Brisbane have kicked the only 2 goals of the second term. They're back within 9 points on the Robot Building Supply scoreboard.
5: Harvey Norman replay showed how dangerous that was for Charlie Cameron.
2: Yeah, you don't want to take too many chances with those. Went for the bump, should have gone for the tackle.
5: Quick kick from Will Ashcroft. Bailey Smith lets it bounce. Not sure that was wise, but he's done pretty well. He kept it back to Guthrie. Hacked it from half back to the wing. Dempsey decides not to fly, so it could be the contest which follows, which he is now. He's pushed, slides, kept it in accidentally. Put a great tackle on Will Ashcroft, which went underwater, except that Holmes was able to pick up the ball and handball to Bruin, or Edwards, who just threw it out to Mullen, who gave it off to Holmes. Rush ball forward is well guarded by Wilmot. He takes the mark. They're not letting Geelong get past the centre at the moment, at least half forward.
7: It's been a few throws from both sides that have gone unpunished tonight. Gee, that's a pretty ordinary kick across the ground. Blitzarves easily spoils Andrews, then sockers it towards the boundary line. Getting there, Jack Henry. Awkward handball, but effective back to Blitzarves. Spun in the tackle. Does he handle it straight over the boundary line? Now Levi Ashcroft.
4: Disposal, last disposal.
7: Yeah, exactly. Yeah. Levi Ashcroft was sort of trying to half shepherd it out and does receive the free kick for a lasso. And still, there's no real flow to this game in these greasy conditions.
4: The ball's so slippery, baby. You watch how players are handballing the ball. It's almost like Auskick style. Just hold it and off the platform. Yeah, the ice cream scoop.
5: He played on and forced himself out of the left boot. Blitzarves had just as much luck when he did a little left footer forward as the Cats won it back. The tackle from Lester on Henry. And fascinating that Lester is not playing on Jeremy Cameron, given his history against him. You're going to just holding something back for future occasions.
4: Yeah, maybe, because, and then, you know, Henry being on the forward line has probably all changed their matchups.
5: Hook back into play. Neil takes front position, 40 metres out from Geelong's goal, which has been pretty quiet so far in this second term. Chance for Marshall, for Tunstall, that's gone. Little handball forward straight to Wilmot. Got a rushed torpedo that's worked its way down the wing. Back there to Koenig and O'Sullivan together, able to spoil Morris. And then O'Sullivan back on his feet, bouncing it back and kicking to Mullen, who marks just four to the centre. And now he can go to Holmes and across to Myers.
7: And Myers, it sits for him eventually. Toe poke forward, an almost clean bowl Gardner. Manor at the fall. Look away, handball. Myers, is this his first goal of 2026? No. Even Joel was riding at home. Harris Andrews with the intercept mark. Straight down the corridor to Wilmot. Another short pass. I'm trying to give you the tap, Hutto, but you're leaning back in your chair.
2: I just like winners, Bruce, and I was just rooting for you just then.
0: Bruce, he's a winner.
5: Quick kick out to the wing. Marked by Ashcroft. Levi. How many possessions for him, Joel? Quickly off to McCluggage. From the logo, he bangs Brisbane up to half a huge leap from Morris. Doesn't bring the ball down. Gives Rayner the chance to pick up the crumbs. Good tackle from Martin on Morris afterwards. And it's back over the boundary line and out of bounds.
2: Yeah, Levi's up to 13. Had 10 in the first quarter.
5: 5-5-35 plus 4-2-26. At the Gabba. Second quarter, Geelong dominated the first turn. They had 23 inside 50s to 8. 10 of them were repeats. They led by 23 points. Brisbane have hit back and hit back hard. And now Marshall's able to win the clear. It's back to Fletcher. This is where it's all started for Brisbane in this quarter. Back to Coleman. The Lords is going to land 40 out. Geelong well stocked, but Martin doesn't mark. Humphrey read it well off the pack. Fed it through to Guthrie. Big contest in the middle of the ground. Jack Henry doesn't mark, but his brother got the crumbs and escapes. Ollie's at the left footer. Sets up a chase for Cameron and Gardner. Cameron waited. He's got to kick it off the right boot. And that was a bit much even for Jezza. He potentially had a couple of options. A couple of teammates.

0: But the handballing with a greasy footy under pressure through the centre corridor was simply superb.
1: So I don't think he can make the move over to Zach Bailey, but he's making a case for it, that's for sure. He's, every time that he gets the ball, he's breaking forward into space. Geelong need to tighten up on that matchup because he's just so potent.
0: So Logan Morris, 4 goals, 1 against the Blues last week. Kicking for goal number 99 in his short but very much eye-catching career to date. Slight angle, 25 out, stabs at a drop punt and kicks it straight through the middle. And the Lions have the only 3 goals of the second term, and after trailing by 22 points at the first change on the Robot Building Supplies scoreboard, they're now within 4. Brisbane 5-2-32, Geelong 5-6-36, whiteglovemover.com.au clock stops with 12-24 still remaining in the term. And before Joel and Jimmy, let's get down to the boundary line to Sam Lanky for Barry Plant Real Estate.
2: Still no rain here, guys, but the greasy conditions on the ground, it seems like the Brisbane Lions have adjusted a little bit better to start off this second quarter than what they did to start the game off. Still very heavy underfoot, though, and I don't think that's going to change throughout the night.
3: It's this willingness from the Lions this year in particular, just with kickouts, to go straight down the middle. While a lot of opposition sets the outside, the Lions are almost saying, well, if you want to set the outside, we'll just come straight through the middle of you. And they're able to catch the Cats out very short in the fence quickly.
4: Centre bounce, so the tap goes the way of Rayner, who was hesitant initially, then he gave it to Neil, who handballed it. Well, he went back to Rayner, but it was taken by his teammate Will Ashcroft. They head forward again. Good little lunge from DeConing to see off Curtin and get to the footy. Can't take the mark. Jack Martin is spending more time in defence tonight, it seems. Flings the handball out in front of Close, who can't gather it. He's surrounded by the muscle of the Lions. Rayner, Neil, Curtin, forward handball. McKenna launches from 70 to the square.
5: Holding the man, Geelong.
4: It's a free kick. It's Lohman, perhaps. That should be 50. As Bailey ran through and kicked a pretend goal well after the whistle.
5: Up to the next umpire.
4: Yeah, it will be 50. So, there's no talk.
5: Next umpire. Vivier.
4: Coleman was the call.
5: Stay clear, stay clear.
4: Connor O'Sullivan.
6: So, gee, the Lions midfield's really starting to rock and roll now, isn't it?
4: That's why they are just so dangerous. O'Sullivan heads to the outer wing and maybe beyond, up to half forward. Players engaged early, clever by Myers. Through the contact from Fletcher, who's rappelling out at it. Cats 36, Lions 32. It's been a third quarter dominated by the reigning premiers. They've kicked the first 3 goals, 2 in a heartbeat. And then that last goal we just saw. Short to Holmes, 75 from goal. Looks for Cameron. Or in the pocket, Ollie Henry, yes! It's a juggle. It was a lift, a three-quarter lift, a hip hang from Ollie Henry. He actually got the knee right under the head. And that is a power bay mark of the day. Power bay heat pumps available online at Bunnings Warehouse. Ollie Henry with the hanger and now the left foot. Snap at goal. He flirted, but it couldn't hold its line. And it's through four behind.
3: The thing I like about this mark from Ollie, it's actually, I reckon he's still got a flaw in his marking technique. When he launches the footy, this will sound strange, he jumps and leans back a lot of the time and tries to mark the ball directly above his scone. You actually need the ball up diagonally in front of you and jumping up through the footy. When he took that hanger, he did it perfectly, but there's just a bit of a flaw in his game.
0: Coleman short to Lester, long kick towards the boundary line, no mark taken, ball squirts back inboard. Bruin, a lovely handball to DeConing, then to Jack Martin, who's a long way out, but he is a long kick. Jack Henry this time a chance to mark, and Andrew smashes it through for a rush behind. Geelong now lead by 6 behinds, 5-8-38 to Brisbane 5-2-32. Robot Building Supplies scoreboard just 23 ticks short of the halfway mark of the second term.
5: Thanks, Jack.
4: Short from Fletcher is good to Andrews. Defensive matchup, Jack Henry.
3: He's playing one out of bounds.
4: Yeah, he switched it across.
0: It's only suggestive, Jim, someone said last year.
3: Yeah. Wise. Not so wise, man.
4: And Norm Smith, his second, of course, against the Cats in that grand final last year. Good kick, although Dunkley full stretch with one hand, didn't drag it in. Rayner missed his footing and so lost control. Not a great handball by Bruin. Had the backup from O'Connor. Bruin fumbles again. And Coleman swoops and gave it to Draper, and the Lions are away. Forward kick. Look at Charlie run. Humphrey's trying to stay with him. Cameron picks it up from the pocket. He dribbles and raises his arms in absolute triumph. Rev it up, Charlie.

0: kick the start, 21 goal of the night. 20 years plus for Billy and the boys.
1: 21.
0: 20 years of keeping you connected, Charlie, you superstar.
2: Well, they gave up on the Billy Eilish, back to the John Denver straight away. Charlie Cameron has changed his game, though. Open space, was able to break out into it. Lawson Humphreys had the job of chasing after him, but to that pocket that maybe only he could have kicked it from.
0: It's even better finish because we've highlighted the slippery conditions, and when you kick the slippery footy in slippery conditions, it always just skids. You don't actually get much bite or a little bit of French on the ball, but he was able to get it to grip at the right time.
3: These beers like that over the top of the fence.
0: He just skittled him, didn't he?
3: Went down.
4: Well, he didn't win the first one, but yeah, Patriots lost his beer with the second one. So they've gone back to his traditional song. Scores are level. This is more like it. As the Cats do go forward, but again, Darcy Gardner in the way. Handballs after taking the mark to Coleman and the kick to Curtin, who did all the hard work in terms of the gut running to present on the long lead and then drop the chest mark, and it's out of bounds, slightly into the Lions attacking half. 6-2 plays 5-8, 38 points apiece on the Robot Building Supply scoreboard. And as you can tell from our facts, Mike, the crowd now fully invested. Blitzarves in front of Draper, wins the tap. Dempsey half a throw, half a handball. Bruins had a couple of fumbly moments. Wilmot spun at the tackle. Lockie Neal with a quick handball to Tunstall. Spins out of one tackle, spins out of two. Handball's back to Lockie Neal. High wobbly ball to centre half forward. Oh, Humphreys dropped the mark, but socketed it off the ground. And luck's a fortune. Bruin takes the mark on centre wing.
0: And kicks well to half forward. Ollie Henry marked almost 50. Oh, it is. Darcy Gardner's having a mare of a night so far. Yeah. Giving away a couple of free kicks and now a 50.
2: Well, you felt like it was, albeit he's was coming forward. He's taking it down.
0: Yeah.
2: Move
5: out, mate. Sean, come out. 10 metres.
2: Yeah, no, it's 50.
0: It's 50, yeah. Law, Harvey Norman replay. Confirming that.
5: Shannon. Thank you.
0: So, Ollie Henry, Cats have to find a goal from somewhere. All five goals came in the first half, and since then, Brisbane have kicked the last four, pegged it back, little by little, and Ollie Henry steps forward. Took a screamer in the pocket a few moments ago, couldn't convert. This time, with the help of a 50, he has put it through. 6-8-44, plays 6-2-38. And on the fringes of selection at times, he's got a lovely fringe as well.
6: Yeah, he does. I think he might have overcooked the shampoo, I reckon, in the hotel, because it's a fluffy number he's running with.
0: No product.
6: No product.
2: Tom Lonigan, like.
6: Yeah, very Tom Lonigan. Oh, fluff. Matthew Wade.
0: Is that Matthew Wade?
6: It is.
2: Andrew McDonald.
6: Sure is.
2: It is.
6: Oh, it must be there with Ronnie. Geez, the change room cricket would go up a level there with those boys, but with Darcy Gardner, he play on the edge, but he's actually very fortunate not to have four goals kicked on him tonight directly from free kicks, because Jez has fluffed a couple. He's got that one off a 50 as well, and another free kick didn't result in a goal, so he's been fortunate.
4: I think Michael DiVenuto
6: in
4: the box.
6: The batting cage.
4: So we've virtually got all the Australian coaching set up. Now, Tanner Bruin's run into a big problem called Charlie Cameron. And Tanner Bruin hasn't had a really good last few.
2: Bad five minutes.
4: Cameron takes the free kick quickly. The target there was McKenna. Strange choice. Mind you, he's the only Brisbane Lion presenting. Fletcher's got it. Close has got him. Should have been penalised then. It spills free to Levi Ashcroft. Fire a handball from McCluggage. And he says, I'll kick a spectacular star 21 goal of the night as well.
2: This is like tennis,
0: isn't it?
4: Superb individual goals at both ends of the ground. And scores are level again. And what a grand final rematch this is unfolding. Of course, Father Marcus, as is his wont, right at the top back row of the upper deck of the Gabba. Brisbane 7-2-44, Geelong 6-8-44, Robot Building Supply scoreboard with 8 minutes left in the second.
6: Something about that pocket tonight. That's the fourth beauty we've seen in that pocket. Kicked it nicely, off the instep a little bit, which is fine. When you're trying to get it to swing back, you aim at the far goalpost, and once it hits its apex, and then it starts to swing back down the line. And Fags loved it on the bench. Oh, look at the bottom drawer out.
4: I think he went all a bit gutful as
6: Didn't
4: well.
6: He?
0: Fiery Fakes out of the middle. McCluggage clean hands to Neal, who packaged it up and delivered to Lohman. Oh, the lines are rolling. He wanted a 50, Kai. He's not going to get it.
3: Can he put them in front? No, he doesn't have the shot. He tries to set them up. Doesn't reach Charlie. Well defended by O'Connor that time. But Cameron's not out of it. He wins it. He teases. Takes them outside the 50. Now he snaps it towards Will Ashcroft. Sock it out of the air by Atkins. It was clever. Well, Bailey Smith quite back as quickly of the footy as he wanted to be. Forward goes Brewer. That's a creative handball to Manor. He hesitates. There wasn't a lot of head for Geelong, so they don't pull up stumps. Instead, Dempsey kicks wide to Mullen, who's kept on running, chugging forward. Marks it at half forward. He's waiting. Does he go long to Jack Henry? No. He waits for the run from behind. The running man, Ollie Dempsey! Was it touched on the line? It was by Harris Andrews. That was brilliant. Cats back in front by a point, 6-9-45 to 7-2-44.
2: How many times have you seen him do that?
4: I was just going to ask, John, is there anyone with longer arms in the AFL now or in the last 20 years?
6: Dustin Fletcher.
4: Dustin Fletcher will be, yep. Mason Cox will run. There's a Brisbane free kick. They're going to take the advantage. Curtin gets it by hand to Kitty Coleman. Open forward line. Kicks in the Morris direction. And Logan Morris receives a free kick for a hold. You heard the call from the umpire there. Connor O'Sullivan doesn't like the call. Show me a defender that ever does when such a decision is made. And Logan Morris will have a chance. Oh, minimal at best. Yeah, that's just two big blokes going for the footy.
6: It was a tangle. It wasn't, I wouldn't say it was a hold. He sort of put his arm up underneath it.
4: There have been, I reckon this is the third time I've said it tonight, there's been some strange umpiring interpretation.
3: It's a secure decision, that one.
4: What, against us? So Logan Morris with a chance to put Brisbane in front. Oh, Lee Fisher was
6: the old 100 of his career.
4: Very well picked up, Jimbo.
6: I'll listen to you, Bruce.
4: 45 degree angle, 40 metres out, kick starts right, and that's where it stays. So he stays on 99 career majors and scores a level again. Brisbane 7-3-45, the Cats 6-9-45, all on the Robot Building Supplies scoreboard. And Jimmy is about to spell that for you.
6: R-O-B-O-T.
3: Been in front all night. We've got drawn level as Holmes has kicked length on it. Pagerfield hadn't seen him in this quarter, made the contest. It's out of bounds.
6: I feel like Harris Andrews is in a mood where he actually doesn't want a possession. He just wants to pat and punch and body every single ball tonight. It's been very impactful.
3: 7-3-45, plays 6-9-45.
4: 5-2-1-4 in this second term in favour of the home side.
3: Robot Building Supply scoreboard. Robot's got it and deliver. Holmes gets it a little further forward. Coleman there though for Brisbane to put it back on their terms. Holmes comes again, picked it out of their hands and gives it to Dangerfield. Now he can have some impact. Forward he goes by hand to Smith. Has to be quick on the next man. It did well. He didn't overcommit and he delivered perfectly to Shannon Neal. Just jarred out of his hands from it. Brad Close has got the flap. He's got the big windmills going 20 metres out from goal. Looked like one of those floppy inflatables.
6: Discount sales.
3: Just arms flopping around in the wind, but he wasn't seen by Shannon Neal. Just kicked 17-6 from set shots so far this year. And in total, 20 goals, 8. Backed up what he produced last year. If anything, he's got better and better as he goes back from 50 metres and drains it. And the Cats regain the lead. And the spectacular display of goal kicking continues. That one from a set shot from Shannon, who's might be called Bill Collins the way he's going soon. He's becoming the accurate one.
6: He gave an extra high five to Brad Close there, just a little bit of extra oomph, and I go, hey, what are you doing?
3: That's right.
6: He kicks it so effortlessly from 50.
2: Yeah. I'm getting paid to do this, that's what he was telling him. But, geez, I tell you what, he's coming of age quickly, isn't he? He's sort of been given the space. Jeremy Cameron wants him to go past him. I'm not sure if he'll ever be able to do that, but he is growing in stature week by week. As he's talking to the Channel 7 crew here about how he was going to kick and how many he was going to kick tonight. But
6: He's impacting games now. He's not just like a nice add-on or contributing here and there. He's actually having a say on games.
4: It's a beautiful kicking style as well, as Bailey Smith is run down by Rain, and then Lohman, keep an eye on him, Sam Leggy. Looks like he might have hurt his leg. He's got up limping as he tried to impact the contest. The Cats are retreating and they're not out of train. McKenna's laid a brilliant tackle on Tom Stewart, who was looking for some support where there was none. And the Irishman takes the free kick quickly. Spears a pass on the non-preferred left to Josh Dunkley. He's got a smile on his face, given it almost knocked him over, given the velocity it arrived at.
3: If Josh Dunkley kicks this goal, then there really is something
6: going on in that pocket. Yeah.
4: The angle is such, he's outside the field of play. Mark's set at about 42. Jimmy's mate with the mullet is now providing support for Josh Dunkley over the fence. Is he going the banana or the drop?
6: He's dropped the footy.
4: He fumbled the football. In the end, he has to scramble and kick forward. And Stewart takes the chest. But we've seen it all in this first half tonight.
6: And in that pocket.
4: That footy must be greasy as the kick out wide finds Jack Martin. Here go the Cats again.
3: He secured it well, but the kick from Bailey Smith is anything but secure. It cleared and passed everybody by. He issues the apologies as it went out of bounds.
4: Is the extra markings on the football a factor in any of this, Jimmy?
6: Could be.
3: Sadok Nichols round. Passes. He's pretty good to Lester, who's kicking a bit out from goal. He goes long. Morris! Oh, he almost dragged the mark. Dunkley picked it up and probably kicked it out of bounds on the floor.
2: He's having a bit of trouble.
6: That's probably the one he needed to drop.
3: Logan Morris.
5: Play 9-15, play on.
3: Let's get down to Sam Leckie quickly.
2: Yep. Well, the Cats got away with one there anyway.
3: Or not. Get back to you in a moment, Sam. As that Harris Andrews comes just waltzing out. Rounded up and kicked it down to Morris, who's almost taken another mark up against the line, but O'Sullivan clean of hands, but not so clever of kick. Back to the middle, and Wilmot handles it well.
4: There's a bit of 1974 footy about this, isn't there? Yeah. Just get it and hack it forward.
6: Nick Martin footy.
4: Conditions. Oh, that's a... No, well, not a harsh call, because Lockie Neal wriggles out of trouble and sets sail for home from 60. Out towards the left forward pocket, Draper and Stewart, the contest off hands.
3: Not sure Joel or Jimmy were alive in 1974.
2: No, not quite. For me.
6: For me.
4: They would have watched some replays, wouldn't they?
6: Probably not.
4: We're going to go down to Sam Leckie at the next stoppage. Left forward pocket, throw in. The Lions attacking in. Draper slaps it down straight to Stewart. Loops a handball to Jack Martin. Threads a handball through the arms of Tunstall to Bailey Smith. He then gets it to, I think that was Tanner Bruin in progress, and the high kick down the line, and the mark somewhat awkwardly taken by Ollie Henry, who cuts inboard immediately and then kicks it back outboard and finds Jeremy Cameron sliding on his knees close to the line.
3: Yeah, two kicks out at least from goal for Jezza, who delays and now does arc out, sends it into the forward pocket. So worse, the Cats trying to make a contest. They do make that contest. Dangerfield plucked it, and then he wrapped it at the top of the behind post. Hit the skinny bit as we go down to Sam Leckie.
7: A few dramas for Ollie Dempsey, guys, on the boundary line. He was in some discomfort, has gone down to the rooms to get assessed before halftime.
3: Any idea of what he had going on there, Sam?
7: Looking at a leg, something to do with a leg, but he was straight down to the rooms, so we'll get an update at halftime from the club.
3: Thanks, mate. For DP.
4: Lions run it out. They've worked at the centre wing. The great wall of Stewart in the way, but he can't even control the slippery footy. Jeremy Cameron handballs to a pride of Lions, and they're going to run it out. Ashcroft to Lohman to Dunkley. Stops and props. Retreats back to Tunstall. Off a step. Kicks it inboard. Put too much on it. Got to the back of the contest to Humphreys, who drives it straight down the corridor. Neal's got it at 52. Did he play on? Yes, he did now with a handball to Bailey Smith, who's going to have a ping. He's going to have a ping, and he's got it from 48. Second goal to Bailey Smith. Not as spectacular as his first, which was the star 21 goal of the night.
3: Maybe.
4: 12-point lead now to the visitors. 93 seconds out from half-time. The Cats 8-9-57. The Lions 7-3-45, all on the Robot Building Supplies scoreboard for Maccas. Here's Joel and Jimmy.
2: Well, they're only one possession away from getting it through the Lions. They had the player right out the back of that formation. Weren't able to get it there. It was a good turnover off the half back line for the Cats. Came straight back through them, and Shannon Neal made a really good decision on the half forward line.
3: I reckon the umpire made it for him because he called Stan, and that gave him a chance to not handball the ball.
2: Agree. And then came back inside Bailey Smith breaking the line. Reckon he kicked it over Paddy Dangerfield's head. Could have kicked it to him, which would have been handy.
3: Paddy's
2: for me.
3: Mood changed, like Jimmy said earlier. It changed as the ball went through.
5: High hole, Lockie Neal.
3: So Brisbane with a minute 26. They get sort of as to where Max Holmes can stand, and now he just runs around, disregarded. It's a wobbly number. Try marking that. Marshall did try. Bit of a shove. Atkins versus Dunkley. Good hands from Marshall to Coleman. Inside 50 with the hands now. Turnaround kick from Morris. Top of the square. Tunstall versus Stewart. Stewart knew exactly what to do and how. Knocked it clear into the pocket. Tunstall first to retrieve it, then he dropped it. Stewart couldn't hold him up. McKenna's kick is clever, but not not the required distance. Fort's kick down towards Draper. Blitzard's the spoil. Picked up by Lohman in the pocket. Not a lot of room, not a lot of angle. And even less as he was shoved as he kicked it out of bounds on the full. Well done by Brad Close. It's Geelong 8-9-57, Brisbane 7-3-45. The robot building supply score, but robots got to deliver.
2: Just want to note, is Geelong plays again, Jimmy, where Tom Stewart was left to man three players on the last line.
4: Lawson Humphreys, long kick in. Manor with a little fumble, but then got it back from Dangerfield, who handballed from hands and knees. Manor, speculative handball inboard to Cameron. Lovely handball to Close, although he couldn't quite take possession. Tried to paddle it to Bruin. Now the turnover. Reveal threads his way through the congestion. It's a pretty open forward line again. Morris the target. Stewart the spoil again. Brilliant stuff for the champ. And he kicks out wide and finds his teammate out there in Grian Myers, who bursts away that unique kicking style. Very short pass for the marks paid to Holmes.
3: There was two standing. That had to be a 50. They had two players standing inside the protected area. And the siren sounds. I'm kind of glad it wasn't, really. It would have been a shocking way to end the half for Brisbane. Geelong 8-9-57, leading Brisbane 7-3-45. If these two teams make it to the grand final again, footy fans at least shouldn't complain. We get to our halftime break for Sheet coming up. Questionable insurance companies lead to questionable repairs. 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Get all the latest on the injuries. A special interview coming up as part of the Doug Nicholls round with Sam Lakey. Just give us the top line goalkeeper's fever if you can.
4: Yeah, Bailey Smith, the only multiple for the Cats with two. Jeremy Cameron does have one goal, three. And the only multiple goal kicker for the Lions, Charlie Cameron, kicked two marvellous goals in that second term.
3: The great Michael Magic McLean is going to join Sam Lecky after this. It's a thrilling contest. The Cats by 12. 3RW Football brought to you by Macca's. 10 delicious new drinks just landed at the cafe.
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8: 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Second quarter highlights.
3: Short to Holmes. Looks for Cameron. Oh, in the pocket. Ollie Henry, yes! It's a juggle. A hip hang. Forward kick. Look at Charlie run. Humphrey's trying to stay with him. Cameron picks it up from the pocket. He dribbles and raises his arms. An absolute triumph. Rev it up, Charlie. Rev it up. Oh, what a goal.
4: Fletcher's got it close, he's got him. It spills free to Levi Ashcroft. Fire a handball from McCluggage. And he says, I'll kick a spectacular Star 21 goal of the night as well.
2: This is like tennis,
3: isn't it? Manor did well, he didn't overcommit. And he delivered perfectly to Shannon Neal. Backed up, produced last year. Anything got better and better as he goes back from 50 metres and drains it. Oh, some special goals in that first half. 8 to Geelong, 7 to Brisbane. It is 8-9-57. The Cats, 7-3-45. The Brisbane Lions, 3AW footy. It's halftime, always with thanks to Macca's, but halftime with thanks to Sheen. Questionable insurance companies lead to questionable repairs. 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Joel Selwood, Jimmy Bartel, receiver Anthony Hudson. Joined by Sam Leckie downstairs. He's got a very special guest as part of the 2026 Doug Nicholls round, the honoree himself, Michael Magic McLean. Down to you, Sammy.
7: Magic, congratulations on being inducted into a really special group. You must be so proud of what Sir Doug Nicholls round has turned into over the last 10 years. And I mean, a fitting way to start here in Brisbane, a club that gave you a second chance in your amazing story.
16: Yeah, it's a little bit surreal. But never involved in any of the Sir Doug Nicholls round games. And a little bit in envious of the guys, I guess, is probably the word, but really proud.
17: Magic, can I just ask you quickly, I read an article about you today and the journey that you took from a 12-year-old boy when the late Mick Turner come to your school up in Darwin, and you chose to take his advice at the time, and you just took the footy dream on from there.
16: Yeah, correct, Jolie. It was, they visited my school. It was Geelong and Hawthorne, and it was Mick Turner from Geelong and Kelvin Matthews from Hawthorne. And I remember clearly, I'm 12 years of age and they're standing in front of me with all the footy gear on and the sunscreen. And I remember them saying, preaching to us, the 3 Ds. You need to remember the 3 Ds, boys. Discipline, dedication, desire. And from there I just walked home, kicking the pebbles along the ground, and all my mates were laughing at me. I'm saying, discipline, dedication, desire. And they sort of said it was a bit of a joke, and I said, no, I'm going to be a VFL star. And then hence, like from 12 through to 18, 6 years later, I ended up playing against Mick, which was great.
6: Yeah, Magic, Jimmy Bartel here. It's so great to talk to you. Yeah, growing up, watching your highlights, yeah, you're two-time club champion of the Lions and Bears, of course, Bears, when you played one game for the Lions. And, yeah, the likes of Charlie Cameron and Kitty Coleman and all these guys, yeah, you were their role model, and now kids are seeing them as a role model. How do we keep that coming into the game? How do we keep Indigenous kids coming into the game and just playing breathtaking footy at the elite level?
16: I think it's more, if you can see it, you can believe it, yep. Jimmy. So more opportunity to actually see them, in person. As far as the territory goes, from Darwin, we get, I think it's 3 games or whatever it is up there too, from the Gold Coast Suns and one in Melbourne. Melbourne it is, against Alice Springs. So more games, the merrier. It just changes the whole town. And it gives kids the opportunity to say, you know what, they're real. Exactly what, the story earlier about the Geelong guys and the Hawthorn guys. That's 40 years ago, thereabouts. So it's like 40-odd years, maybe close to 50 years ago.
17: Yeah.
16: So dreams can become a reality, and I'm sure there's stories all over Australia, but, our guys are... You start to lose a bit of confidence and a bit of belief if you don't see it often enough. So I truly believe if we can, have more games in front of the kids, they'll be inspired.
17: Magic, we've got about 65 players Aboriginal players that are playing the game at the moment throughout the men's competition. Have you got a favourite out of them?
16: Oh, look, it's hard to... I've got a lot of brothers I love all these guys.
6: Come on. Jeez, he's put you on the spot, Magic.
16: Yeah, I like it. Yeah. Oh, it's hard to go, well, it's hard to go past Naz and Cozzy. They're the two, you know. They're pretty awesome to watch. They can do most things. They can take a catch. They can kick a goal, step around anyone, and do it consistently. So probably those two. But, you know, we've had some incredible players over the years. You know, I think I went okay. But, you know, this award, this honour is probably more coupled towards my playing along with the community service I've done for 30 years, working with at-risk kids. So combine those two together, I feel okay about it. I'm really proud. But, yeah, definitely, we've got some great players. We need more.
4: Bruce Lever here, Madge. Great to hear your voice. Let's go back to your career and the fact that it was virtually split evenly in two between the Dogs and the Bears, and you had so much ill luck with injury. Tomorrow, sadly, is the first anniversary of Robert Walls's passing. Just how important was Wallsy to you once the Bears took you with the first pick of the pre-season draft in 1991 after the Doggies basically had given up on you?
16: Yeah, well, I sort of flew to 50 games, Bruce, and then staggered to 95, became the deputy vice captain of the Bulldogs. I played under Mick Mulders for 6 years. He was great for me. Did virtually an apprenticeship under him. And then I came across Wallsy that gave me an opportunity that, if he didn't give me the opportunity and show faith and hope in me, I'm probably not standing here having this conversation. I love the man. I'm indebted to him.
3: Fantastic. I remember a couple of years ago, I was lucky enough to be at the Hall of Fame night when you were inducted. They just recently had another one with the Brisbane Lions. So does it feel like your career, particularly with an honour like this, Madge, is actually, you know, now you getting the recognition? I know you're the most selfless person around, but it must be great to get an honour like this and have your career and your contribution, as you said, both as a player and what you've done since, recognised.
16: Yeah, I know it certainly made me reflect on the career. Once it's done, you forget about it and you move on in life and you know, go in your merry way, supporting others on their personal journeys, along with my bringing up my grandchildren and my own kids. To get this honour, you reflect a lot, and I think, you know, when I look back, I think I went okay. Yeah. So I can mix it with anyone.
3: Madge,
16: I'm really proud.
6: Madge, just before we let you go, can you just drop being so humble. We want to hear, you said you reflected. What was the career highlight for you? You can name any game, any moment. What was the big highlight for you now that you've reflected on it?
16: Well, probably the nickname, Magic.
6: Yeah.
16: How about that one?
6: It's the best one.
16: It's stuck with me. Yeah, I could step around a few blokes, Jim.
6: I know you could.
4: Jimmy, Hutto and I were old enough to watch him live.
6: Oh, no,
4: he was unbelievable.
6: No, special.
4: When in full flight.
6: Special.
3: Great to chat to you again,
16: Thank you, Magic.
3: And congratulations, and enjoy the next couple of weeks.
16: Thank you.
3: Michael Magic McLean down there with Sam Lecky. He's the honoree of the 2026 Sadag Nichols Round. Some halftime stats for Lamaro's.
17: Yeah, quickly the ball winners. Darcy Wilmot, Levi Ashcroft, both with 17. And then for the Cats, it's Max Holmes with 19. Bailey Smith with 16. Tom Stewart up to 19, up to 9 intercept possessions, which we're tracking tonight. But able to get the ball back through the middle a little bit more in the clearances. The Lions, they jumped ahead actually 22-17. And that's where they got back into the game. Inside 50s, they dominated that quarter too. Cats were up by 15 at quarter time. 35-32 now. Cats are up.
3: All right, that's Philomaro's Hotel, Melbourne's finest gastro pub, 273 Cecil Street, South Melbourne. Caller mentioned you heard us on 3AW Footy. 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
29: Good evening, I'm Chris McCarthy. Angus Taylor has delivered his first budget reply speech as opposition leader. The coalition has pledged to create a future generations fund to help pay down debt and build infrastructure. They say when resource revenues are higher than forecast, 80 cents of each dollar would be poured into the fund. A quarter of the money raised would be directed toward regional areas. Coles is expected to pay tens of millions of dollars in penalties after the federal court ruled the supermarket giant misled shoppers. While price increases were found to be legitimate, Justice Michael O'Brien ruled they were not sustained for long enough for the subsequent discounts to be considered genuine. Economists hope a significant penalty is handed down to send a message to other retailers engaging in price gouging. A repatriation flight from the Netherlands carrying 5 Australians and a New Zealander who were aboard the hantavirus-stricken cruise ship is now in the air. The flight will land at a West Australian defence base tomorrow. A critical care team has been deployed to a quarantine facility near Perth to hold the group for 3 weeks as a precaution. And Australian researchers have used artificial intelligence to detect a marker of heart disease during bone density scans. The breakthrough would mean around 700,000 people across the country who receive bone scans each year could also learn about their heart health. The team responsible hope it will lead to earlier diagnosis for Australia's second biggest killer. There'll be more news after the footy.
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3: was our halftime on 3AW Footy with thanks to Sheen. Questionable insurance companies lead to questionable repairs. 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The Cats 7345. The Lions. Great chat with Michael Magic McLemore, seeing a few of his highlights as well as he's doing some TV interviews post our chat. What a player he was. Just a quick word to describe him, B, before we get some numbers and look ahead to the third quarter.
4: Well, he was brilliant on both sides of his body. He glided across the field. You could never catch him. Tough as well, like strong tacklers. As silky as he was on the outside, he could also win his own ball and really aggressive player. He was just a delight to watch.
3: He could play. Who you got here, boys? Joel and Jimmy? Who would you favour? The Cats leading narrowly, 12 points.
6: A bit more drizzle's come down at half time. I'm still going to stick with the Lions. It was my tip at the start of the evening.
17: I'll stick with the Cats. Just you always like just being in front.
3: Well, they are just that. 8-9-57 to 7-3-45. And third quarter about to get underway. Darcy Wilmot, Levi Ashcroft, the biggest possession winners on the ground for the Brisbane Lions with 17 apiece. And for the Cats, 19 to Holmes, 16 to Smith, 14 to Bruin, 13 to Tom Stewart. As Joel said, though, he's intercepted 10 intercepts he has at the half. 57 to 45, third quarter is about to get underway at the Gabba. Jack Martin and Kadeen Coleman having an extended chat and lots of smiles around. It's a Doug Nicholls round. So we start the third quarter with Mitch Edwards winning a tap against Draper. Mullen is right all over Neil. He's good enough to get the handball away, but he can't get it to Bailey. Bruin hassles it forward for Geelong. Underneath it is Jack Henry. Couldn't take the mark. Lester was his opponent that time. Coleman slings it out of there. Back to the wing where Draper is a sizable target. There's an arm across. Look at the umpire for Mitch Edwards, and the advantage was slow and delayed, but very, very effective as Neil pulls the kick back towards Morris. Good delivery, and he's got the mark. Oh, this kid is something special.
4: Should that advantage have been allowed?
6: Yeah, the play did stop, but I'm more admiring Logan Morris's mark. Most players would go to ground after this, but his body control, because it was a bit of a body spoil from O'Sullivan, but he didn't lose himself in the contest. He was able to reach back and snatch it on the second bite.
3: Another contender for the Power Bay mark of the day. Bay heat pumps available online at Bunnings Warehouse. So Logan Morris, a big kick to set the tone at the start of the third quarter. 53 metres out, and he just went at it a bit too much and he's missed everything.
17: Tried to dry the footy as much as he possibly could. He did the under-12s, up the jumper and give it a rinse, but didn't work on that occasion.
4: Zach Guthrie to bring the football back into play. Hugs the boundary line. Early jump by Morris. Wasn't penalised. Andrews at ground level. It's an interesting tackle by Jack Henry. And the umpire declares it a nil-all draw. That being Jacob Mollison. We'll have a throw up. About 65 to 70 out from the Brisbane goal. Draper and Edwards. Draper might have got first port to it. Fletcher, little handball to Dunkley. Off a step, screws it across the left shoulder to about 25 out from goal. Bailey and Cameron actually collided. O'Sullivan, little handball to Bruin, who was sort of looking for the boundary line and then kept it in. Got it to Guthrie. To Bailey Smith, who fumbled. It fell straight to Lockie Neal. Centering kick, and Morris has got it again. And this time he's only 20 to 25 out directly in front, but does the same routine by sticking the Sharon up the jumper to try and make it as dry as possible.
6: Not sure why Tanner Bruin felt the need to keep the ball in. Just take it out, get the stoppage, set him up.
17: That's just what the best sides do to you. They make you panic. That's definitely what he did on that occasion.
3: How important is the winning the ball handling battle tonight with the greasy ball?
4: So Logan Morris with another attempt at career major 100. Directly in front and kicking from about 35, and he makes the goal. Umpire works to the left and he smashed it into the goal post.
0: Hello.
4: Doink. One goal, two now for the night.
1: Play on.
4: 7-4-46 the Lions, 8-9-57 the Cats. Tie power scoreboard.
3: Holmes used his great pace to break away from Levi Ashcroft after initially hesitating when he played on. Kick to the wing, blitzars. There was a bit of protection work going on. The umpire said it was okay, and then Blitzars didn't know what to do. He's at sixes and sevens. He kicks it forward. The rain drives down, tapped away Jack Henry. Martin waiting on the outside, and now he's putting a good tackle on Gardner. The ball just dribbles out of there. Toe poke forward by Shannon Neal. Cameron wasn't caught, so had to go after it. Dempsey's okay. He's back out there. That should be a free to Draper.
6: He's going to play below the knees here. Oh, he did.
3: No.
6: I'm not sure, but I don't think he fully decided. He goes, it should be a free somewhere.
3: Yeah, okay. Well, they're away now as Wilmot touches it down and runs away. And kicks it, rattles into the chest of McKenna.
6: So those two big opportunities for Logan Morris while the ball was dry and the rain not coming down.
4: McKenna short to Cameron, who has Cam Rayner playing the traffic cop for him. Great kick back inboard to Kitty Coleman. Spins around. They've transferred it now to the outer interchange gate side to Ryan Lester. What's he doing up there? He's going to lower the eyes. He's going to honour the leader, Zach Bailey, who drops the mark. Maybe a bit too cute in these conditions. Big Edwards gets it to O'Connor. Squeezes the kick. Might have been to Manor. The long ball down the line. Mark taken by Jack Henry. And the Cats could be out here. Beautiful chip pass over the top. Jeremy Cameron marks at 40. Waits the pass to Mullen. Takes the mark. Plays on and kicks the goal. Terrific transfer of play by the visitors. Coast-to-coast stuff. And the Cats in these conditions now have a significant break. 9-9-63 to 7-4-46. Tyre Power scoreboard. And before Joel and Jimmy will... 17-point lead to the Cats on 3AW football.
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17: We can just have a look at that, but it was a great turnover by Mitch Edwards on the half-back line.
6: Have a look at, sorry, Joel. O'Shane Mullen starts at the half-back line on Lachie Neal and ends up in the goal square. Yeah. And he's about 60 metres in front by the end of it. Sorry.
17: It's just outstanding work rate. The Lions nearly out. The Cats take it to the other end.
3: Edwards goes up, wins another tap.
0: Smith, Geelong.
3: It's a bit of Bailey tagging Smith, of the Bailey-Smith jumper as well. So the Cats to profit again. The frustration over the face of Dunkley. Hands it off to Bruin. Cameron's about to crunch him. He got the kick away forward in front. Henry knocked to the ground. Martin tracks it. So does Fletcher. Back in dispute. Manor hacked it out of the air. Closed his eyes. Hope for the best. And the best happened. He has kicked the goal out of the cool light air at the Gabba. It's his second. We're seeing all our goals of the year all in the one game. It is a Star 21 goal of the night. 20 years of keeping you connected. And Sean Manor, what a goal. Cats 10-9-69, Lions 7-4-46 as we go down to Sam Leckie.
1: The rain that was just floating over the Gabba, guys, seems to have subsided, but there are a lot of showers coming from the south. So expect a bit more rain, which will make it difficult for the Lions to rein in this 23-point lead.
6: He knew as soon as he struck this, Sean Manor was going through. He had the hand up that quickly. He knew he got it flush, and when you kick him out of midair, you do know when they come juicy off the boot, but even had the natural little curl in it. We've seen some great goals in the conditions tonight.
4: Gee, the Morris miss at one end from directly in front. The Poster and the Cats then with two quick goals at the other end. This is a significant break now from the restart with the footy getting greasier by the second. Bailey Smith sockers it forward. Sock it further forward by Manor. It's just a game of yardage now. Darcy Gardner spun in the tackle. It sent the kick spewing out towards the boundary line. Has Myers given away a free kick? I think he might have. And it'll go to Tunstall out at half-back. Tight ropes the boundary line and picks out Zach Bailey, just defensive side of centre wing.
0: Play on.
3: Who kicks deliberately up to half forward. The arms in front from Morris didn't mark, but it gave Rayner an armchair ride. He delivers into the pocket for Curtin, but he can't take it. He puts a high tackle on O'Connor in the aftermath.
0: Yep.
3: He goes short to centre half-back, posting up nearly. Handball's despite the danger of the closing Bailey. He was harassing. Forward handball is all right to Bailey Smith. Suddenly the Cats are forward, and again Henry surely had his arm chopped by Lester, not paid. Handball's it forward towards Cameron and towards the line, and that's where he walks over. If he didn't arm chop him, it was brilliant.
6: It was front-on contact.
3: Yeah.
6: Anyway, the Cats are... getting Brisbane here on the counter-attack very, very quickly.
3: Yeah, something we were sort of, from a Geelong point of view earlier, looked like they were vulnerable to. It's happened in reverse. from the throw-in. Neil taps it to the front. Smashed away by Harris Andrews again. Rounded up though by Dempsey. Back to the top of the goal square we go. Lions there to spoil. Leicester puts a fist into it. Myers sharked it. Fed it back to Manor. This time he used his hands to drop it onto his foot. But it's the same result. He's kicked three. Two in a row from a similar place, but in very different fashion. And the Cats go to 11-9-75. And Brisbane are 7-4-46. They put their foot down. That end is the scoring end.
17: Well, it absolutely is. It's just the repeat entries that have been able to get both sides. To be honest, it's been this scoring end that's done it all. But the setup of defence by both sides when they've been kicking towards this has just been exceptional. And the Cats on this occasion keep the ball alive. Harris Andrews probably couldn't have done much more with it. Just needed more support outside of 50. And then the re-entry, the Cats able to make a contest and just clean work. Ryan Myers, hands off, Manor, goal.
3: 13 goals at one end, five at the other.
6: He's been able to get away from his direct opponent. He's had a few tonight, Manor, but he's got this just persistence where he keeps coming back to the ball and ground balls inside forward 50, and some Lions players are just peeling off a little bit early looking for the handball receive.
4: Three against the Pies last week, three already tonight in two quarters in about 6 minutes. Atkins with the clearing kick. This time, closest trying to get onto the end of it, goes to ground.
6: Here he goes again.
4: Here he goes again. It's going to be a free kick and or a goal, and it won't matter with the free. Manor's soccer through his fourth, and he's kicked three goals in this third term in 6 minutes and 9 seconds of playing time, and the Cats are scorching away from Brisbane. They've added four straight to just the Logan Morris poster, and they now lead it by 35 points, 12-9-81. Brisbane 7-4-46, Tyre Power scoreboard, and the Gabba crowd is stunned.
6: Exactly what we're talking about. If there's a ground ball inside forward 50, he's so persistent and keeps going after it, and he just gets himself more and more opportunities. Sometimes it doesn't work, and I guess when he ran out of form, he probably wasn't using that work rate to get to contest, but nothing quicker in the game than a small forward heading towards goal.
3: Yeah, that's right.
6: That's what they should do, the 100 metre sprint grand final day. They should actually put a ball in a goal square and get all the small forwards to race.
0: Across the line, Geelong.
3: Passing forward across the line, Mitch Edwards as a result. He's almost trampled on, but he gets to his feet with the free kick. Off the instep, he sends them forward. Dangerfield wasn't far off the mark. Fletcher didn't mark, but he followed up well, though ran into a close puddle.
6: The funny thing there was Fletcher was his opponent. If that ball came out, Manor was off again.
17: Yeah. Yep.
3: Flipped up in the air by the umpire.
6: No one on him here.
3: Court taps it down to Dangerfield. Waiting on the...
6: He's free.
3: Outer circle. Ball stuck under there somewhere.
4: Which scores were level at 45 points apiece a few minutes before half-time.
3: Yep.
4: It's now 81-46.
3: Back up in the air and in motion again. To the outside to Myers. Handball to Bruin. Handball towards Smith. He got bowled over by Lohman. Did it pretty well. Dunkley. Lightly picked up out of there. Oh, then Marshall just gets dumped and drops the football. Bailey Smith, the way he's going tonight, he might think about having a shot from outside 50 here.
6: If he doesn't give the handball, he's going to wheel.
3: He does wheel. He does go. It's big. Is it straight? It's not quite the length. Dempsey at the back. Oh, at the front. Ollie Henry should snap a goal. He should. He does. It's a fifth in a row for the Cats. It's the second for Ollie Henry. And it's a reverse of what happened on grand final day. A little earlier in the game.
4: It's actually a seventh in a row, either side of half time.
3: Seventh in a row.
17: It's just been outstanding work. That's the fifth centre clearance for the Cats for the quarter, too. Just dominated in there. Mitch Edwards able to get this one out, but goes to the goal line and just able to keep it alive. Geelong having all those jumpers. And don't know where the Brisbane players were there, but they're just scrambling at the moment.
6: They're getting caught ball watching. They're used to having everything on their terms. So as a backline group, you start to drift off. You think we're going to win the ball anyway. And the first thing to do with a deep entry is take your direct opponent. That means arm across all the way with the front and square. And they just get caught napping and ball watching.
4: They started the night separated by just 4.1%, both with a 6-3 win-loss ratio. But the Cats are spacing the reigning champs at the moment. Is that a free kick holding the ball down? From the restart, we're going to have a secondary throw up. Edwards and Fort come together, almost hug each other. Dunkley out of midair, hacks it forward.
6: Just on 4 metres.
4: Yeah, maybe seven.
6: Jeez.
4: Mark paid to Humphreys. So everything flowing for the Cats at the moment. They are swimming with the tide. Kicks out wide to Holmes, who marks just four to centre wing. His feet, both feet, are right on the boundary line. He's going to load up with a 60-metre drop punt to about 25 out from goal. Again, a spectacular fall by Harris Andrews as he tries to smash the pack. McCluggage clears the area with a high wobbly thing. This time it's DeConing's turn to spread eagle the pack. Curtin can't grab it. DeConing can. Quick handball then to O'Connor. Did he drop the football or was he caught high? The former. And a free kick to Lohman, defensive side of centre wing.
3: Look to get some control of the footy. Lohman Cluggage dropped it, potentially tackled high by DeConing. Not said the umpire, swooping on it was Holmes. He gave it to Atkins, he gave it to O'Connor, who hesitated. Great tackle. Had to be holding the ball, and they're furious, Brisbane. Bailey should have had the free kick. Instead, Guthrie stabs it back to the wing. It got past Manor. Now Fletcher is tamed by Dempsey, who's good enough to get the handball to Manor. Surprisingly long way out from goal. Left foot kick. Lands in front of Neil and Andrews. Then bypass them both. Reveal comes through. Close, just whacks it away. Manor against the boundary. Surely he can't get a proper snap away. He can't. And it's out of bounds.
17: He's taking his chances, that's for sure. Threw the boot at it.
3: 11 tackles to 4 in Geelong's favour in this quarter, despite the fact that they've been the team making the running.
17: Yeah, 47 disposals to 24 we see, so.
3: About to be hooked back into play by the umpire. Cats doing all the attacking and all the scoring. Tap to the front. The rover is Bailey. Tackled instantly by Mullen. Dangerfield from the line. Tried to work all the angles. Side for a left-foot snap.
6: It's got to be on the other pocket tonight.
3: Out of bounds. Correct. 39-87, place 7-4-46. 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
4: Five straight to a Logan Morris poster in this third term. As Bailey with the clearing kick, a left foot banana kick down the corridor. That was somewhat inventive. Dunkley sockers it forward into midfield. Grabbed by Lohman. That was well controlled with the greasy pill. Lovely vision as well. Centering kick. Is that going to be a 50 metre penalty? No. Mark was taken by Morris. He then looped the handball to reveal. Great tackle by Bailey Smith. They'll take the advantage here. Tom Stewart heads to the outer side. The ball will skid on the greasy turf. And I reckon Fletcher's given away a free kick to Manor, which is not going to improve the mood of this Brisbane Lions crowd. One iota.
3: Pat's getting the rub of the green. He kicks quickly on the half volley. Ollie Henry speared the handball out quickly to Atkins. Waited for the reinforcements to arrive. They're here. Smith off to Humphreys. Possible. His kick long enough, but not straight enough. On the fly, he misses. Very unhappy Brisbane crowd. 13-10-88 Geelong. 7-4-46. That is Brisbane on the Tyre Power scoreboard.
4: Brisbane are actually leading the free kicks 15-14.
3: So nothing to complain about.
4: So McCluggage claims the mark, but certainly Tom Atkins got a bit of a paw on it. And up by Fisher. He seems to have done most of the officiating tonight of the four umpires.
17: He has been in play a lot, hasn't he?
4: Says he'll throw it up right on the paint of Geelong's forward 50. So Trusen our forward position. Wilmot grabs the loose ball, hoofs it towards centre wing. O'Connor there and Rayner. No mark taken. Holmes is well tackled by Levi Ashcroft. And umpire Mollison right on the spot. Hugs himself and says, give it to me. He'll throw it up in neutral territory.
3: Which he does. There's no ruck there to oppose Blitzer. So he tapped it down to Jeremy Cameron straight off the bench. Took the crumb, belted it forward. Dangerfield only a split second away from taking the mark. Wilmot there over the top of him. Manor is just lurking, lurking with intent. Darts in and out of trouble. I think he tried to handle to himself. I'm not sure. Able to whisk it away. Levi Ashcroft ran into some obstructions there in the form of Tom Atkins, who puts a great tackle on Bailey and grounds the whole thing to a halt.
17: You have a go at explaining that ruck tap out.
6: He did look and see Jeremy Cameron lining up, but the timing was unbelievable.
3: I'm not sure I've ever seen that before.
4: The ball wobbles forward.
6: If you haven't seen it, no one's seen it.
4: To centre wing for the line. No, Tom Stewart, he dropped the footy, but no one was actually tackling him. Grabbed by Will Ashcroft. Lowers the eyes. Good kick. Mark and or free kick against DeConing. Morris has got it again. No one's out the back except Sam Draper, who's going to waltz into goal. And he's going to put it about halfway up the top deck. And the Lions get one against the run of play. And the Cats pressing forward again. As Jimmy points to his Maccas in the box. I'm not sure what for. should be concentrating on the football, not eating, Jimbo. 8-4-52 Brisbane, 13-10-88 Geelong. That's on the Tyre Power scoreboard. Call it a Tyre Power Castanen. You see Warren and Diane
6: Max
4: Southern
6: Rook.
4: And their team.
6: What's that? I'm a Max Rook, Castanen.
17: Sure is. Tell you what, we haven't spoken about it much tonight. Conditions have played a part, but Brisbane haven't been able to get that kick mark game going at all to pull Geelong apart or even keep possession off them. But the only way that they've been able to beat them is when they've been able to break it through those first couple of lines and then get it out the back. And Draper on this occasion is the one that benefits.
3: There's still plenty of time. Shannon Neal topples over in the centre bounce. So Draper's able to grab it, kick it to half forward. Humphreys there, but McKenna

0: in the form of two Brisbane players, Marshall and Wilmot. And the ball went over the line and out of bounds. 88 plays, 52.
1: Shannon!
0: Sean Manners, third quarter, 9 disposals, 235 metres gained, 5 score involvements. Most importantly for him, 3 goals.
2: All thanks to Lamaro's Hotel. 36 points is the Cats' lead. Ball spinning back into play. At the back of the contest, Bruce going to ground, gets a little handball to Kitty Coleman. The field opens up for him and he kicks out towards right half. Oh, Tom Stewart, superb again. Punches it away from Connor McKenna and then almost uses the Gaelic skills. Bit of soccer tactics. He's going again, Tom Stewart. This is spectacular. Runs straight into Harris Andrews though. The ball spews forward. Dangerfield just keeps it alive. Cameron well tackled. Fletcher's got it. Tried to make it Will Ashcroft's problem. Dangerfield surely took out Will Ashcroft's legs. And mind you, Harvey Norman replay, that was simply superb by Tom Stewart. He just was not going to be denied.
3: Harris Andrews, the only one to be probably able to stop him. But
2: like a freight train.
3: He literally took it 100 metres.
0: And they had a bit of a respectful smile between the two of them. Will Ashcroft sends it to the wing. Going to be up there again. DeConey try and make the spoil. Well done, Fort. Handy work. Off to Rayner. They're at right half forward. McKenna, can he get the depth on the kick required? Not quite. Brilliant juggling mark by Zach Guthrie. And it was needed. Rattled around in his hands. Geelong 88. Brisbane 52. They kicked the last goal. Some hesitation from Atkins. That surely can't be required.
2: Oh my.
0: It is paid. Took there at Goldsby number 32. No. Kick from Manor up along the wing for Geelong over the head of Shannon Neal.
4: Oh, they're going to go berserk.
0: Another free kick. What's the free kicks for this quarter then? Can we check? Shannon Neal settles things down on the wing, uses the stand rule to run around Draper. Bang the Cats up to the 50. Oh, big clump of players and Jack Martin. Fine piece of judgment there. Power Bay Mark of the Day contender. 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
4: Ooh, just looking at the replay, just Patrick Dangerfield spearing in below the knees. And Will Ashcroft's very lucky that he's got any knee left.
0: Oh, yeah. That's why the rule was brought in, I guess.
4: Yeah, he doesn't get called for him, though.
0: Right. Comes in from outside 50. It's going to fade and drop short. Still there to be marked. Knocked through by Ford, but doesn't cross the line. Kept in by Manor. Gave it to Cameron. Right foot kick, Jeremy Cameron. Surely the Cats can't lose if Jez is kicking right foot snaps like that on the run. He's kicked his second. And Geelong go to 14-10-94. Brisbane 8-4-52. Still 5 minutes left in this quarter and the final turn to go, but the torrent of goals continues at that end of the ground.
3: It's exciting football from the Cats. It's not all pretty either. Just, you know, dog in the fight, really. On this occasion, Sean Manor bobs up again. Another involvement for him, but you ask him about those free kicks before, Hutto. 7-5 Geelong's way, so they're actually not that far in
0: they've
3: front.
0: They've been the dicey ones they haven't.
3: Yeah, of course.
2: Jeremy Cameron, 2 goals, 3 for the evening. Up to 26 goals, 20 for the season. Started the night or started the round, 4th spot in the Coleman medal. Edwards wins the tap, expertly down to Bailey Smith. Long, loopy handball to Atkins, who gathers on the first bounce. Lohman tries to corral him and does get a paw in as he tried to get the handball over the top to O'Sullivan. They eventually cough it up. McCluggage in the way, got a handball to Rayner. Rayner kicks to a one-on-one. Draper almost took the mark. Decoding eventually worried him out of it. At ground level, Neal couldn't control it. Neither could Bailey. And then a good tackle laid by Charlie Cameron on Mark O'Connor. And umpire Meredith has seen enough and he'll throw it up. About 20 to 25 out from the Brisbane goal directly in front. Draper smashes it towards Bailey. Brilliant tack. Shrugs out a one tackle. Can he get away from Atkins? Yes, he can. This would be amazing. This would simply be a ball. He's just missed. It was going to be marked in the opposite forward pocket by Cameron.
0: That's crazy.
2: It has been a crazy night and there's a band called DAD which sang Bad Craziness, and I think we've had a bit of Bad Craziness tonight. Because that would have been one of the goals. That was Andrew Buesling in Vinea Park at about 82.
0: I've never heard of that band, by the way.
2: Disneyland After Dark. No. Oh, my God. Educate yourself, young man. Charlie Cameron's going to step out. Left snap over the right shoulder. He curled it enough.

0: He has. And Charlie's got three, but they're going to need a few more from him if they're going to claw their way back into this contest. 9-4-58 to 14-10-94. So the margin is 5 goals, 6. 36 points in favour of the Cats on the Tyre Power scoreboard. And I know Antonio, either side of the three-quarter time break, will bring us back with a bit of bad craziness from DAD.
1: It's just taking individual brilliance, trying to lift the Lions here, and they've been a little bit off with their defensive effort and pressure and following up, but they're always a threat. They can keep piling on the score. They've got the talent in their front half, and still with 4 minutes to go in the third quarter, the margin's big, but you'd never rule the Lions out.
0: Let's get down to Sam Leckie on the boundary for Barry Plant. Real estate in safe hands.
2: It's been a lot of action on the Geelong bench, guys. Grian Myers and Sean Manner have both been off with blood rule. Grian Myers on the back of his shoulder, Sean Manner on his arm, and Mark O'Connor spent about 4 or 5 minutes getting a lot of work into his groin, but he's back on the ground now.
1: Thank you, Sam, for DP. Of course, for Barry Plant, real estate, but Myers took it out of the middle and threatened before the song had even come close to finishing. But it just got away from Charlie Cameron. 14-10-94 to 9-4-58. Grabbed out of the ruck by Curtin. Hands it off to Lohm, and his kick is squashed immediately. And smothered over the boundary line and out of bounds.
3: We think about them bringing the changes. It's a 5-day break for Geelong, 6-day for the Lions. It's never easy playing on this Thursday night.
1: And for the boundary up high. The crowd haven't given up hope yet. Throw in front, Curtin got the tack. Lohman jumped out, tried to manufacture a goal. Straight up and down on the spot. Won't be easy to either mark or even get any kind of control over it. Well done by Marshall. He denied Dempsey. He would have been capable, perhaps, of something as difficult as that. 94 plays, 58. He's on the Tyre Power scoreboard. Edwards does the ruck work, knocks it away, picked up by Curtin, but good work from Blitzars to get back at it for the Cats. He's then tackled in turn, and we'll have another ball up still. 25 metres, 30 metres out for the Brisbane goal.
0: There's a blood rule here. Even umpire Meredith fumbled the footy. Cam Rayner's got a gash over his left eye. As if
1: it was very smart by the Cats players. Forward 50 stoppage, and they're like, he needs to get off. Yeah. And it was Cam Rayner. Yes, it was Dibby Dobby, but Cam Rayner, 30 metres out of the goal, stoppage is a big threat. Does the umpire get marked down if he fumbles?
4: Every cluggage.
1: His performance on the line.
0: Cam Rayner, looks like Jai Opetai has just landed a right hook on his...
1: He does.
0: ...over his left eye, so getting patched up on the boundary line. Early injury report for TP. Great tap down to McCluggage from the restart. Snap across the shoulder. Again, it's going to land in the forward pocket. Charlie Cameron with O'Connor all over the back of him.
1: That could have been a free too.
0: That could have been a free, but on this bad crazy night, umpire calls play and it's out of bounds. Right forward pocket for the Lions.
1: Getting credits for this, eh?
5: How many snaps have Brisbane missed tonight? Like, that have gone
1: in the
5: right
1: belly,
5: their face.
1: Yeah.
5: Tap down, Levi Ashcroft pops up, got the handball away, went to Edwards. He's blind handball, is taken by McCluggage, has another go. Curtin just threw it to the outside. Will Ashcroft pushed as he snapped and it went out of bounds on the full. He wants a free kick for it. He's pushed in the back of the umpire.
0: Is that a falcon at the start of that passage of play in the ruck contest?
1: Likely.
5: Short from Stewart to Holmes. He goes further across. Ooh. Bruin was, the ball was in flight, was a bit nervous that he wasn't going to be able to reach it. He did. And plays a bit of possession footy off to O'Connor, who handball back to Bruin, who's just able to shake off the tackle of Morris and kicks along from half back up to the wing, searching for it. Henry might have got a body check on Harris Andrews. The free kick is going the way of the Brisbane co-captain. 50.
0: And 50, yeah, so.
5: Too slow to get it back. Ollie Henry with the flat fringe.
1: Flat Stanley he's running with, isn't he?
0: Hasn't scored this year, Harris Andrews, and has kicked only 11 career goals.
1: Yeah, that's a big 50 as well. It's a big chunky 50 the ump's given him, and he's played well, Harris Andrews, but he's had no intent on wanting to handball or kick the ball. He just wants to bash it with his fist and his body.
0: 1,006 days, our expert production team has just told us, since Harris Andrews has kicked the goal. That's for Lamaro's Hotel. Directly in front from 49.
1: Swinging.
0: Starts left, works its way back. Oh, it's marked on the line by Morris.
1: Oh, how that happened?
0: And he had a teammate next to him, and there were three Cats in front of him. So Big H gets a goal assist, I assume. Logan Morris kicks his 100th career major from all of 8 centimetres out. And this mad night continues. Brisbane with 2:12 remaining in the third. As we see a gentleman on
5: sunburned to it like a tomato.
0: But he's also wearing a New South Wales State of Origin top. It's a 30-point ball game on the Tyre Power scoreboard. Brisbane 10-4-64. Geelong 14-10-94. Logan Morris with his second major of the night. And now 100 career majors in the bank. He turned 21 last Sunday.
5: It was like a bit of a moz, him getting over a Logan Moz to get over the 100-goal barrier. But when you're 1 centimetre out, you're not going to miss that. That ball swung, I reckon, just as far as he kicked it, which is about 30 metres.
0: Terry Alderman in swinger.
5: Oh, yeah. Boy, the front
4: 2 minutes remaining. Edwards played it to himself out of the middle. Yeah. Very cleverly done. And so he's driving ball, goes to the pocket. Holy Henry, he just couldn't quite take the mark. He'd be frustrated with that. And Harris Andrews has a few words to him as he went past, maybe suggesting that he could have marked it.
3: Some sort of ruck work from Edwards out of the middle, just tapped it to himself.
4: Exciting signs, isn't there, for
3: absolutely
4: a young, promising young ruckman for the Cats. Spinning through, Brian Myers gets his ground settled, and then he snaps it across the face. Dempsey doesn't take the mark, does well to win it at ground level, and he almost produced his own little minor miracle as he tried to sneak one through for a goal by keeping it low, but he missed. 14-11-95, the Cats. 10-4-64. The Lions, as the Tyre Power scoreboard, why don't you go and see Darren Smith, Tammy Rees and Jared Rankin of the team at Tyre Power in Cobram.
0: Bruce Reville brings it back in by running 15 and passing it 40 to Levi Ashcroft, who tightropes the boundary line to Lockie Neal and kicks forward to Draper. Good mark. Well, on to be thinking if they can get one more in this last 80 seconds, they're going to be within 4 goals at three-quarter time after it looked all over about 10 minutes ago. Kicks inside forward 50. Morris run under the footy. Lohman's got it. Tries it round the corner. Just missed as it scraped the post on the way through.
4: Or did he touch it?
0: We'll have to see a Harvey Norman replay. By gee, it was a good effort though. 95 plays 65 as Max Holmes screams out of the goal square.
4: Yeah, it took off. Manor did well, disguised where the ball was going to land. Markson kicks along. Cameron lets it bounce, keeps it in, shows it to Andrews, brings it to the inside to Smith. In a flash, the Cats are forward. Bruin is bouncing his way towards goal, and then he kicked it out on the full.
5: She's despair in front of you. He would have got it back. And steady, he could have kicked that from 20.
4: He's not even hurt himself as a result of all that.
5: Oh, it's hit the post.
4: Good call by them. The other end. Stop for review. Wilmot's gone a bit of an adventure out of fullback.
0: And his kick's very wide. Litzhav's probably got Cameron over the shoulder, but it was an effective spoil. And we'll have a throw in just below the commentary position here at the Gabba. Pretty much a full house tonight, despite the inclement weather. Temperature hovering around the 17 or 18 degree mark. 35 seconds remaining in the third. Cats lead it by 30 points on the Tyre Power scoreboard. Ball spinning back into play. Draper gets first paw to it. Neil front and centre. Tries to handball to McCluggage. Clever tap back inboard to Will Ashcroft, who wants someone to ride shotgun. McCluggage kept running. Fumbled. Then look away, handball back to Will Ashcroft. The Norm Smith medalist kicks into the forward pocket. There's a late whistle here. Now Lohman took the mark, but I think there's a holding free kick. He's going to have to give it up to his teammate in McKenna.
4: He seemed reluctant.
0: Yeah, I think they probably would have preferred the mark to stand. I'm not trying to be disparaging to Connor McKenna, who hasn't been a noted goal kicker. And now he's going to have to kick after the siren.
5: I'm still waiting to see where the free kick is for.
0: They paid it for a hole. Tom Stewart couldn't believe it. So yeah, Connor McKenna,
4: he's kicked a few goals. He kicked 2 in his first 2 games back this year.
0: He's going to go the left foot snap from about 35. Good purchase on it. Good purchase on it. Oh, it's missed by the width of a cherry. That wasn't a bad effort. In fact, it was a very good effort. So it's a 29-point ball game at the final change. The Cats 14-11-95 and the Brisbane Lions are 10-6-66. So the lead is 4 goals, 5 in that quarter. Geelong kicks 6-2 to the Lions 3-3. Major goal kickers. Sean Manor has 4, 3 of them in that third term. 2 each to Bailey Smith, Jeremy Cameron and Ollie Henry. While for the Lions, 3 to Charlie Cameron and 2 to Logan Morrison. Quick break.
5: The Lions have the scoring end of the last quarter. 16 goals at that end, 8 at the other. So you never know. 14-11-95 to 10-6-66 is our score at three-quarter time. And it's all with thanks to Macca's. 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
0: Jeremy Cameron marks at 40, waits the pass to Mullen, takes the mark, plays on and kicks the goal. Terrific transfer of play by the visitors.
4: Back in dispute, Banner hacked it out of the air, closed his eyes, hope for the best, and the best happened. He has kicked the goal. Kept in by Banner, gave it to Cameron. Right foot kick, Jeremy Cameron. Surely the Cats can't lose if Jesus kicking right foot snaps like that on the run.
0: Draper smashes it towards Bailey, shrugs out of one tackle. Can he get away from Atkins? Yes, he can. This would be amazing. This would simply be a ball. He's just missed. And it's going to be marked in the opposite forward pocket by Cameron.
4: That's crazy.
0: Charlie Cameron's going to step out. Left snap over the right shoulder. He killed it enough. He has. There's a band called DAD which sang Bag Craziness. And I think we've had a bit of Bag Craziness tonight.
5: Not sure they've ever graced the airways of 3AW football or even 3AW, have they? Where do you get that at? Brushes or something like that?
0: No. Can you remember Sleeping My Day Away? That was like the number one song in about 89. It was number one for about 2 months.
5: Not in 89?
0: Yep.
5: Nah.
0: Maybe 1990. Anyway, back to the footy.
1: Actually, new music in those days, and I don't remember that. Anyway, there you go. Three-quarter time. What's the score, Bruce?
0: The score is 14-11, 95 Geelong, 10-6, 66 the Brisbane Lions, 29 points the margin on the Tyre Power scoreboard. And here quickly is Sam Leckie on the boundary for Barry Plant Real Estate.
2: Love the song, by the way, Beaver. Jack Martin looks like he's managing a bit of cramp going into the last quarter. And Logan Morris got a lot of treatment, spent a lot of time on the ground with the physios at the back end of, during three-quarter time, getting a bit of treatment on what looks like a hammy, so that could be cramp too, but we'll keep an eye on him.
9: Just didn't finish their defensive assignments, the Lions. The Cats were outnumbering in the contest, surged the ball forward and absolutely punished them that quarter.
3: Works harder, handball receives numbers right up for the Cats.
0: Cats by 29 points, Brisbane with the first clearance. Lachie Neal kicks it long and strong. Draper completely obliterates the back. Grabbed by Bailey, but Holmes grabs him. Umpire says no prior opportunity. That was a little tasty at the end of that tangle, as we see Patrick Dangerfield having his right hamstring worked on significantly on the boundary line. From the restart, Bruin with a quick handball to Mullen, who kicks it long and strong down the wing, and Cameron, just right on the boundary line, takes the chest mark in front of the interchange gates.
1: Which was occupied by a number of Brisbane players, who all said it was out of the full. Umpire begged to differ. Cameron strolls off, took a couple of extra metres to get around Gardner, and kicks to Shannon Neal. They just ripped it out of the Brisbane night sky and takes a very fine, confident mark.
9: If you go back to the start of the third quarter, Logan Morris, when the ball was dry, was up to mark the footy. He just couldn't convert, and then it was all Cats after that. So let's see Shannon Neal can take the moment and give the Cats some big momentum to start this last quarter.
1: Yeah, it's a big kick, isn't it? Brisbane, do they have the belief they could come back from five goals down? They have the firepower. What a start it would be for Geelong. Shannon Neal for his second goal of the night. He nurses it, and it hits the post.
15: Hello.
1: Shannon Neal nursed from 40 metres out, still just about hits the top of the post.
0: Doink. Brisbane go down the centre corridor with the kick in. Wilmot to Reville. Out wide to Andrews. He's right on the paint of 50. Oh, underground handball to Reville. Did him no favours at all. Gathered, skidded the handball to Darcy Fort. Didn't look, just kicked the inverse torpedo down the line. Intercepted there by Young O'Sullivan, who pumps it to right half forward. Andrews got a little push from Manor, dropped the mark anyway. Manor feeds it over the top by hand. Shannon Neal with a handball as well to Jeremy Cameron. Had to reach for it, had to snap, and had to go. And that will make it 9 impossible for the Lions now, as Jeremy Cameron rams through his third goal of the night. And they're back out to a 36-point lead after 2 minutes of playing time in the final term on the whitegovernor.com.au timepiece. Geelong 15-12, 102. Brisbane 10-6, 66. All on the Tyre Power scoreboard.
3: And all because of the Cats' pressing method that they've been going at all night too, Jim. They've been wary that they'll have a couple of goals kicked out the back, but it was started by Ollie Henry coming forward. The handball goes over the top to a ruckman. Then he has to kick the ball in a rush. And Connor O'Sullivan then comes forward. Probably a bit of an average kick going forward. But
9: they're up high. That was Stewart and O'Sullivan, like, well and truly out of their back 50. Yep. So as you've been highlighting, didn't mind the handball from Neal. He led Cameron onto his left foot.
1: Early jump here, but he's tapped red by his direct opponent, Ford, who kicked it forward. O'Connor with a rush. Neal, brilliant hands to Lohman, to Bailey, bypass one, but Blitzarves full body to Salt with his tackle. And that is rewarded. Back Blitzarves so often just doing the tough things that his team needs. Inside defensive 50, outward bound ball to the wing. They gather their fort, sticks the mark. Great take. And then feeds the handball forward to give Marshall an opportunity. Dabs to the inside. Lester now inside 50. Little left footer from Rayner. Has it got the power? Doesn't have the accuracy, so the power is irrelevant. Another behind. 10-7, 67, plays 15-12, 102, Tyre Power scoreboard.
0: Play on! Tom Stewart tiptoes back into play, assesses his options, and then kicks a very high drop punt to a pack of six. Fort puts his fist through it into the path of Rayner. Couldn't shrug off the Zach Guthrie tackle, but freed the arms. Handball back to Big Fort. Tumbled a punt to the top of the square. At the back, Charlie Cameron. Some soccer skills. Not sure he tried to get it to McCluggage. Cameron goes again. Kick was touched anyway. And it dribbles out towards the right forward pocket and over the boundary line. 16:56 of playing time remaining, thanks to the White Club mover. But the Cats, with a commanding 35-point lead, 15-12, plays 10-7.
5: Matarapa right, adjacent to the behind post, brings it back into play. Draper nudged, Blitzar's forward. Blitzar's just able to reach back and not let Draper take it out of the ruck, so we'll do it again, this time via a baller. Draper tries to use his thing. Lovely little back tap to McClay's. They're right on their defensive game, though, the Cats at the moment. Quick smother, and then Guthrie taking the ground in a Rayner tackle. Get down to Sam in just a moment. Look back up in the air, though, first of all. Blitzar still close to Brisbane's goal. Fell to O'Sullivan, unconvincing handball. Oh, Rayner rattled around by Bailey Smith, body to body. Dempsey's hand swooped to Mullen. He's growing in confidence. I'm not sure what that was. It was a half handball, half throw. They keep it going a little further. Dempsey off to Myers. Cats get it to the wing where Ollie Henry is there, and he safely takes the test mark. Go now. Oh, about to say go now, Sam, but it's an aggressive kick to the inside to Bruin, who doesn't take the mark against Marshall. He knew where the footy was, though. Wilmot winds it back, although it's a greasy footy, and it slips through back to Edwards. Neat little hand off to Smith. Wilmot disrupted Bailey Smith, who was about to make his move to goal. Good tackle on Gardner. Picked up Ollie Henry. Handball to Myers. Waits a beat. Gives it to Manor. Has a look. 40 metres out. He's having the sort of night where he might land that one. He can't. Jack Henry keeps it in. Paddles it back. Top of the square. Neil a handball. Mullins popped up again with a little lefty. And he wasn't far off kicking a goal, the Irishman. Now we can get down to Sam Lake.
2: Yeah, Logan Morris has just re-emerged from the rooms, guys. A lot of strapping on his right knee. He actually jarred it chasing after a ball over the boundary line, so it's all strapped up now.
0: Thanks for that, Sam, for Barry Plant Real Estate. Quick transition to the Lions. Kick from McKenna, finds Cameron. Pushed after he kicked it. Now, will it come back or will it be downfield? I think it's...
5: As he kicked.
0: Oh, as he kicked. But first, Jacob Mollison.
15: As he kicked.
0: Yeah, as he kicks. So we'll come back to Charlie Cameron, the offender, Connor O'Sullivan. And
16: I'm happy they're starting to play these ones in recent times. It's so dangerous pushing someone in the back full flight. Yeah. It's crept in.
0: So Charlie Cameron, he's kicked three straight, but this is easily his toughest shot of the night. Non-preferred side for the right footer. He's kicking from outside the field of play, tries to caress it from left to right. It's across the face. Offhand, still inside the field of play, as Fort tackles Edwards. That was all in slow motion. Eventually, they're both over the boundary line, throw in forward pocket. The lead stands at 36 for the Cats on the tyre power scoreboard.
5: Edwards was the pick, I think, either one after or two after Logan Morris in that draft throw-in. He gets the ruck tap down to Dempsey, guided it well. Good tackle from Tunstall. Dangerfield, what's he doing down there? Now Humphreys has a go and he drops it. He's held it out of the court of the umpire. And the free kick goes the way of the Cats.
3: If we can go back to Sean Manners' handball before, you just when you're having one of those nights that everything's going right, even the slippery ball comes easy to you.
5: A dangerous kick. Holmes able to take the mark before Cameron could close. Safely off to O'Connor. The Cats build again. Short to O'Sullivan, short to Atkins. Call it the wing now as they move it forward by hand.
16: And jeez, they look efficient at the moment, the Cats.
5: Controlling it so well. Short to Ollie Henry. Mark 60 from goal. Bit of a truncated kick to the top of the square.
16: Holding. It's a free kick.
5: Oh, wow, free kick.
16: They've just been a bit sloppy with their defence tonight and have looked to sort of take the easy way out of the contest. And again, Wilmot, he shouldn't be on Neil, but he's just put the arm around. He's holding him.
5: Good jump up.
15: That's on out.
5: So the free kick goes to Shannon Neil.
15: Thank you, mate.
5: He's going to get another chance here to try and kick his second goal. Cats have already brought up the 100. They've been putting up some big numbers in recent weeks, and they're doing it again tonight. Shannon Neil threads it through for 25 metres out. And the Cats go to 16-13, 109, and they're going to take some stopping from here. Brisbane 10-7, 67. 13 and a half minutes remaining on the White Club. Move it on com.au timepiece. The best of the best, local, country, interstate. They'll even make your bet.
3: Yeah, 8-3 in this second half. Been so dominant, the Cats. Just had a mixture of different numbers go through the middle of the ground. And even the formation, they've just been well organised tonight, as well organised as they've been all year. Haven't they been able to put a four-quarter performance in? This is their best so far.
0: And 10-3, Joel, since about 25 minutes into the second quarter. Scores will level at 45 points apiece, 7-3 to 6-9. And since then, it's been 10-4 to 3-4. Back underway. Atkins shovels out a handball to Bailey Smith. Pushed in the side as he kicked it, but still got about 35 metres. Wilmot went to ground, almost completed the mark. Gardner handball to no one in particular. Fletcher emerges with it. Handball to Levi Ashcroft. Handball back to Wilmot. Chased by Dempsey. Got a kick away under pressure. It'll land about 40 out from goal. And Humphreys really the only one in the end that wanted it. And he made it his own and then kicked out wide to Myers, who's still looking for his first goal of the season, let alone two. Chips a little ball inboard to Manor, who bounces the kick out wide to Bailey Smith. Off a step, he's got three targets to choose from. Andrews went over the shoulder of Ollie Henry, and then Patrick Dangerfield gave away a free kick, and they're going to take the advantage.
3: Was it a bear hug, wasn't it? It was
9: odd.
3: It's awkward.
0: It was a clamp.
3: Yeah.
5: Kick goes out wide. Cody Curtin over the top of Taconing. The footy goes back to Tunstall. Keeps on wandering down the ground. Kicks on the bounce towards Logan Morris. Denied by O'Sullivan and then O'Connor. In a kind of chaotic sort of way at work for the Cats. Scooped up by Taconing off to his fellow headbander. And Bailey Smith, short to Manor. Decides not to go to Bailey the first time. Waited until he's a little further down the ground to get some more metres. No mark to Dangerfield. Jack Henry tracks it, almost threw it. He did throw it. Got stuck in his hand more than anything. And he's given away the free kick going the way of Brisbane to Will Ashcroft. Cross half back, short and effective. He finds Sam Marshall.
0: It's about the first time the footy's got stuck in anyone's hand. Tonight, given how slippery it's been. Marshall crosses the paint of D50. Sort of half a kick. It only goes about 35 metres. Chest mark dropped by Holmes. Lohman might have copped one across the chops. He tried to amble to Will Ashcroft. Intercept there by Atkins. He goes very short to Shannon Neal. Just outside his range at about 85. Kicks to full forward. Jeremy Cameron flew the same way as the flight of the footy. Couldn't take the mark. Wilmot sweeps a handball to Marshall. Loops a handball back into Bruce. And Reville will kick out wide to a man in space who is Cam Rayner.
3: Both sides now really tired. Nearly both gone into a definite walk.
5: Rayner kicks from the wing to half forward. A juggle from Logan Morris. Met his match with O'Sullivan. At the back is Neil. And then Humphreys wanders his way through the potential traffic. Feeds it out through Stewart. And then misfired handball by Taconing. Good hunt from Rayner. Got it safely over the boundary and out of bounds. Danger still attacking every contest with the vigour we've become accustomed to. Still thinks he's Superman.
3: Yeah. There's a strange attack on the ball, that one.
5: Mm. He's known to the odd strange method.
3: Yeah, he's a strange cat.
5: At the front, that'll get back. Bailey, quick kick in from Fort, is marked by Tom Stewart. It just has the habit of, a happy knack of just knowing where the footy's going to land, even a miskick.
0: What's he up to for Lamaro's hotel?
3: We'll get it to you, Beaver.
0: He goes short to Myers.
5: He's at 22 disposals, not sure how many assets.
0: Go short to Zach Guthrie. Crowd a bit agitated. That looked like it went about 12 metres. Back inboard to Humphreys.
3: 14 intercepts.
0: That's not bad going.
3: It's a big night.
0: Atkins next in the chain. Then out wide to Bailey Smith. Thumps a kick towards centre-half forward. Close sits underneath it. Gardner spoils. Dangerfield front and centre. Left-hand handball. Missed Blitzarves completely. The big utility got back and then gave it back to Dangerfield, who arcs the back and handball to break close. Left foot kick wobbles its way towards the top of the square. Shannon Neal dropped the chest, but Manor for number 5. He's got it. Sean Manor with 5 goals, 4 in the second half. He busted the game wide open in the third term. And now he's putting a bit of cream on the cake as the Cats moved to 17-13, 115. They now lead by 48 points. Brisbane 10-7, 67. All on the tyre power scoreboard. Still with half the final term remaining.
16: Just playing with energy and excitement. Sean Manor, he knows he's back in good touch and it's that work rate. He just keeps showing up at the next contest. And he was actually up near the top of 50 when Danger started the Dangerfield stuff that he was doing around the junction. And Brisbane Lions players, Lester, he's gone across to Cameron to box him out from out of the front and square, but he's got no Lions teammates following Manor in.
5: This is a fine performance from Sean Manor and the Cats. Reconvened in the middle of the ground. Bruin, he's had his moments tonight. He wins the footy. Handballed in haste, and that's a high tackle from Atkins on Levi Ashcroft. Free kick going the way of the young Brisbane man in his second season. Second youngest player after Cody Curtin. Stabs it to Wilmot, who just stands his ground in the centre. Goes short on hands and knees. Bailey off to Coleman, who can launch from 65 metres to the square. Draper, that looked like a shove from Logan Morris to get O'Sullivan out. Play on the call. Draper flings it back, and McKenna might have kicked a goal this time. They finally land a snap. And it's Connor McKenna.
16: Cranberries.
5: A bit of cranberries. Dolores. 17-13, 115 to 11-7, 73 on the tyre power scoreboard. Let's see if we can find another tyre power outlet to go and see, Beef. Here we go. Right, you go and see Daryl and Luke Monteith and also Nick Dent, not Bruce, and their team. And that is at Kohler. Tyre power to Kohler.
3: It's been no flow in the Brisbane game, and that's that mark that they were able to get in the middle of the ground just there and finally get a ball in deep enough to put enough pressure on Logan Morris. Built an absolute sitter, and McKenna has been put down there to kick goals, able to do that on this occasion.
0: Cats up to third on Tony Leonard's live ladder. Thanks to Macca. Sam Draper wins the tap and then sockers it out of mid-air, and it's worked its way almost to the top of the goal square. De Koning going to ground, handball to Stewart, who played for the free kick. I'm not sure McKenna had too much of the jumper or the arm. Throws his head back in disgust, but the Geelong champ in game 201 wins the free kick in the last line. Cats have added 3-2 to 1-1 in this final term after a 6-goal to 3 third term. So Stewart with no short options on. 55 metre drop punt to a contest. It gets to the back of the contest as well. Close, can't control it. He and the yellow Sharon skid over the line. Levi Ashcroft tries to bluff the umpire for a lasso. But instead, the boundary umpire, who's starting to go a little shy in the feathers department.
16: I can say that.
5: I think he's fashioned his hair on KB, to be honest.
16: Paul's you're a fry tuck number.
0: Good evening, Kev, if you're listening.
5: Back in dispute. Now it's going to be a ball up. Yeah, Fry's getting a run out there tonight. The ruckman hug up. Ball comes down to ground. Little hand from Manor to Atkins. He's brutally, brute strength on display. Plays it forward. Plays it to close. Plays it to Manor. Did well enough to take full possession. Back in dispute. Sliding on hands and knees. Levi Ashcroft across to Bruce Reveal. Just got to kick 3 goals and have 15 disposals in the last quarter for me to be right in the bold prediction. Over the top of it, Coleman. It goes closer to Geelong's goal, though, until Fletcher was on the scene. They're rabbit in there. Approach to the footy and the tackle, and we'll have a ball up on the 50.
16: Speaking of numbers, Sean Manor's having a Lee Matthews style night. He's got 5 goals, but already up to 30 touches.
5: What? Wow.
0: Career high 5 yeah. Majors. We better check whether it's career high for disposal. Yes, so it would be.
5: Lions able to whisk it away here. Charlie Cameron.
16: A real lethal night.
5: Back to half forward. I'm sure lethal will be. Yeah, love have been compared to Sean Manor.
0: They'll get back as well.
16: Boy, the lethal night. Some of these.
0: Mitch Edwards from the centre circle kicks it in the Neil direction, gets in a bit of a hug with Kitty Coleman with the football squeeze between the two of them, and the umpire's seen enough.
16: The fact that we describe a night like that as having a lethal night.
0: I thought it was the way you said lethal.
16: Yeah. Lethal.
5: Sort of the Manners, the Matthews.
0: Yeah. Dunkley, the clearing kick. Charlie Cameron doing some work up the field. Takes the mark, comes inboard and finds McKenna.
5: That's how I read it. McKenna kicks to centre half 40. Kicks well too. Morris on a long lead. Mark's in front of Guthrie. He's going to arc around. Oh, he changed his mind. He dropped the ball. He picked it up. He handballed to Fletcher, who was 10 metres closer to goal. And he just misses.
16: Need
5: just.
16: That Fletcher. He's had about six kicked on him tonight.
5: It's a behind. Brisbane 11-8-74. Geelong 17-13-115.
0: Slippery football again, Jim.
16: A 15 player. That's what happens in the wet.
0: Bailey Smith short to Tom Stewart. You heard how short it was. No 15. Played on. Beautiful kick then to O'Sullivan, who handballs to the running Bruin. Long down the line.
16: And oh, two moving back.
0: 35s go at it. Dangerfield and Lester. Dangerfield playing the defender's role. Smashes it out of bounds.
5: What's he going to be from here on in this year, do you think, Danger?
16: Just get him ready for the big moments, the big games.
3: Yeah.
16: Okay. That's the advantage now of having five on the bench.
3: But even today, playing more through the midfield at the, in that early part of the first half too, that was important. Important part because they had to take the sting out of the game too.
5: Great roving from Ashcroft. Will, he sends them forward. Mark well handled by Logan Morris. Almost had the kick smothered. He kicks to a 50-50, but did favour Fletcher with the depth on the kick. He got it to Marshall, he got it to Neil. And Mullen still just a step behind him, but no more than that. He was there, put a great tackle on, helped win the ball back for the Cats. And now Ollie Henry takes the mark. Could have been a beetle. Off to Humphreys. Only could sing and play guitar. Across Humphreys, flat kick inside 50, and Shannon Neal takes a chest mark 35 to 40 metres out from goal.
16: They've just been able to get what they want on transition here, the Cats. That's their 63rd inside forward 50 already. Wow. The way they're going, this is going to be well past 70, and just a bit too easy to play against tonight. The Lions, in conditions that we've highlighted, it should be a tough, grinding game.
5: Mm. That's probably been the biggest surprise of the night, in a way, isn't it? That it hasn't been that with these two teams. Instead, Shannon Neal's lining up for his third goal from just inside the 50. It's on its way. That's really threatening the major opening between the two big sticks, and it drifts across for a behind.
0: Harris. Bruce Reville with the kicking in duties. Allowed to bring it into play once Harris Andrews had departed the goal square. And he kicks to that man who marks in the left back pocket, who then hands balls back to Bruce, who runs 10 and passes it about 40 metres. Rainer, he had his legs taken out. Umpire said no. Curtin couldn't control it. Dempsey could. Heard the voice behind him of Blitzarves, handballed in that fat to that player who handballed to Atkins, who handballed to Bailey Smith, who handballed back to Blitzarves, who throws the football as he's tackled by Curtin. Then Charlie Cameron has a fresh area at it, goes back to have another go, makes it Kitty Coleman's problem. It's all a bit ugly. Eventually Rayner says, I'm going to do something about it. 60 metre drop punt to the top of the square. McKenna, who's playing deep forward at the moment, off hands. And what's Jeremy Cameron doing back at full back?
5: Seen him there a little bit on occasions this year. Cats have scored 49% of those 63 entries, Jimmy, too. So that's a pretty good scoring return, isn't it? Obviously, they haven't kicked particularly straight, but that shows how dangerous they'd be.
0: Rush behind made Brisbane 11-9-75. Geelong 17-14-116. They bring it in. And Bailey Smith marks at half back, and that's all on the Tyre Power scoreboard.
5: Brisbane with 55 entries of their own. High ball from Smith. No shortage of players jumping for the mark. Brilliantly done by Lockie Neal. Took it off the pack, gave it to Marshall, who gave it back to the former captain. Swings it in across half back, safely enough to Fletcher. They're under pressure now, though. Bailey almost turned it over. They've done well, though, to regain and then maintain possession. Like Harris Andrews lugged it across goal. Going to need the ball to behave itself. It did to find Levi, who just got the handball away in the nick of time to Bailey. His up and under kick is pretty careless. And Mullen will have played it for the Cats. He can have a scope out the forward 50. He could have gone to Manor. He sort of loosely did. And Dangerfield, who took the mark, almost felt compelled to handball over to Sean Manor. But they all smiles now as Danger is going to have the set shot instead. The rain just still just falling down lightly.
0: Was he ever really going to handball that?
16: No.
0: Correct.
15: Yeah, good. Straight up, please.
16: Would Sean handball?
5: No.
16: had some sort of game, Mullen. Like, yeah. He's just gone about his business, but he's joined in attack as well.
17: It's a big difference, isn't it, from just being the stick to your man and not get a disposal kind of tagger that he was last year. Dangerfield delivers from barely a step, and he pulled the kick. So maybe he should have handballed. 17-15, 117 to 11-9, 75 is the score.
3: Lockie, 16 touches and one goal two for Mullen. And Lockie Neely's had 25 on the night, but on many occasions you probably haven't really picked him up.
0: Wilmot short to Bailey, tries to thread the pass to McKenna. No mark taken. Bailey Smith sockers it forward. Atkins clean below his knees with the greasy footy. Out wide to Dempsey. Look away handball back to Atkins. Oh, he's got three cats to choose from. And the first in the queue is Tanner Bruin, who's marked at about 48 metres right on the boundary line.
16: The cluggage being kept quiet tonight by his stands. He's only had the 15 touches.
0: Now this would, I guess, sum up some of the unique things we've seen tonight, because this is a very, very difficult shot, and Tanner Bruin so far this season kicked six behinds.
17: Yeah, he had a goal, but it got overturned earlier in the year.
0: So he kicks from outside the field of play, does the disciplined thing to the top of the square. Neil and Draper collide, gets to the back of the contest. Levi Ashcroft and Bragg close, accompanying it over the boundary line. Sean Manor, who thinks he's going to do a bit of umpiring now, calling for the...
3: He's had a good night. Yeah, I get that right too.
0: Meanwhile, Nathan Buckley is lecturing Chris Scott in the coach's box.
17: On the throw from Beavers boundary umpire, Dangerfield took it. He looked like it was about to explode, but Bailey was terrific. Great tackle on. They played the advantage. Reville was being hunted down by Mullen. Not certain he actually got a handball away. The umpire said he did. Stewart off to Edwards. Sliding back through was O'Sullivan, who was getting a little ambitious, and then his kick went somewhere in between all his thoughts and was marked by Lockie Neal.
16: Proper offensive night too tonight by Sean Manor. Like all good small forwards.
3: Zero tackles.
17: As KB always said.
3: Hard to tackle
16: when you got the footy.
17: Thank you very much. Ball taken out to Dempsey on the wing. And then flings it back to Myers. Delays the give up against the line. Bruin's left foot kick. Wasn't a bad little offering. Stretching over the top, Breville. Tap back to Atkins, who takes it too far out the score. Chips it back to Bruin. Here's a better look of what's ahead. Demanding lead by Dangerfield. He just completely ignores. Oh, no, he doesn't. He kicked it to him when he was too close to be paid a mark. Danger had to go with a rapid-fire left-foot kick. Neil is behind Andrews. This is slow-motion stuff. Across the last side of defence, Gardner to Andrews to Coleman. They're playing not kick-to-kick, but handball-to-handball. It's like a training exercise.
16: Oh, he got one there,
17: from Gardner on the bounce to Levi Ashcroft. Somehow they've got out of defence. Over to you, Bruce.
0: Sydney Collingwood tomorrow night on 3RW 5AA footy as the Lions do work it into midfield. Stewart meets it full-chested, though. Can't take the mark. McKenna controls it below his knees. Pushed as he kicked it. Went straight to Tanner Bruin, who couldn't control it. McCluggage, who has had a dirty night, wrapped up in a tackle as soon as he gained possession by that tackling machine, Tom Atkins. And we'll have a throw up adjacent to the centre circles. Thrown up quickly. Fort grabs it. Down to Levi Ashcroft. To Neil. To Reno, who pushes off Myers. Straightens the body from 48. Flying shot at goal. And he misses out to the right. Cam Rayner, one goal two this evening. Brisbane 11-10-76. Geelong 17-15-117. And that's all on the Tyre Power scoreboard.
17: Crowd starting to thin because the seconds are ebbing away in this final minute. Cats have got 15 of them left to try and take it from one end to the other. They fall short with Wilmot intercepting and interrupting. Off to Neil. Great hunt, though, from close on McCluggage. He disposed of him. He gets up a little sore and a little sorry because the Brisbane Lions, the reigning champs, have gone down in a stunning win by Geelong. Their first win on the road as a genuine away game is a triumph. The grand final rematch reverses the score. The Cats winning by 41 points. They kicked 5-2 to set things up in the opening term. They were challenged. The Lions got back level at one stage. But Geelong, too good for too long, and they win by 41 points. led by Sean Manner, who kicked 5 goals and had over 30 disposals. Tom Stewart, the vice-captain, was outstanding as well, intercepting at will. Bailey Smith, 34 disposals. Tanner Bruin, 29 disposals. Tom Atkins, 26. Plenty of tackles to go with it. They had

0: So the Cats win their third in a row, and all by healthy margins over North Melbourne by 49, Collingwood by 54, as Hutto's just told you, over the reigning champs by 41 points. They improved to 7-3 and moved to third on Tony Leonard's live ladder, all thanks to Maccas. Brisbane's three-match winning run comes to an end. They slip to 6-4. The Cats back at home next week, a genuine blockbuster, hosting the ladder-leading Sydney Swans at GMHBA Stadium in the Saturday twilight encounter, while the Lions on the road, they take on the Giants at NG Stadium in the early fixture on Sunday. Some initial observations from Jimmy Bartel.
1: Just before he does, and Joel, this is now the fourth consecutive game between those two teams. They've ended up being quite one-sided, isn't it, after some fantastic, thrilling, titanic struggles before that, which sort of got the rivalry going.
2: Yeah, if I take you back to those, the Lions by 41 down at GMHBA, the Cats win that first final at the MCG by 38, and then the Lions in that grand final by 47. So 41 tonight to the Cats.
3: Both excellent sides, and each of those games, it's who's been able to get the game on their terms the quickest, and it's very difficult to get it off their terms, if you will. And the greasy ball probably helped Geelong set up the game really well, but their defensive structure was excellent, but their ability to transition the ball off that is what was really, really impressive, Joel. They were able to take it from end to end a lot. I know Tom Stewart was dominant tonight, but their work rate across the ground, and then the second half and the third quarter in particular was just blitzing, and it probably showed that the Lions sort of are where they are. They've been up for so long, and there's no stress and worry about it, but you sort of go through the motions at times, and I think the first contest was there for the Lions, inside their back 50, but it definitely wasn't there for their second and third efforts, which you need when you're scrambling, because Manor in the third quarter, Jez Cameron, all their sort of forwards were able to, in their second and third efforts, just capitalise on the Lions just not being quite switched on behind the footy.
2: Yeah, an area that Geelong don't win every time, but it's just having the ball in their hands, and they actually usually go down by a fair bit. But on this occasion, when they had the ball, they took little risk with it, but it was risk on their own terms too at different stages. And then the one for me was the pressing on the night was just, they obviously come into the night that they wanted to focus on that. They did it heavily at times. They got caught out. But at the end of the night, it's paid off, because they were able to keep the ball, especially early in the game, and get those repeat entries.
0: Lines are open thanks to Nick Theodosi Prestige Cars. Everybody should own a Prestige car at least once in a lifetime. 133693. 133693. Tonight's best caller, as judged by Jay Selwood and Jay Bartel, will receive a $100 gift card thanks to Harvey Norman. Celebrate Australian Made Week at Harvey Norman. We're on air until 11 o'clock, and then another award-winning edition of Footy Nightline.
1: No doubt.
0: With Troy Zantuck after 11 up until midnight, 133693.
3: What are you talking about this evening, Bruce?
0: The theme this evening is sacked, departed, removed, replaced coaches in season. Mm. And the caretaker coaches that replace them.
1: I like the caretaker coaches that follow. That's a good talk.
3: So there's been some good names.
1: Oh, yeah.
3: That you've forgotten about already.
1: Brett Correct. Scott. That was the one I was trying to think of earlier.
0: Yes.
1: Matt Swans, I reckon, for one game. Maybe
0: 1993.
3: Matthew Egan.
0: So when Gary Buchanan was removed by the Swans in 1993, before Barras officially took over.
1: Yep.
0: And I reckon, was it a game at Princess Park, and the Swans still lost by about 150 points?
1: I think you're right. I think the new coach effect work for about 5 minutes.
0: Yeah. And there's an First image goal. Of Barras sitting high up in the old John Elliott stand, or one of those stands at Princess Park, with a notepad on his briefcase writing copious notes, and he had a lot to write.
1: That's what the great RDB used to do, used to write lots of notes. All right, we're going to celebrate in the winners' rooms for Tobin Brothers Funerals. One, surely, one thing that's very evident watching these two teams post-game, there's so much respect between them.
2: Yeah.
1: Lots of, it's interesting to watch who talks to who and how long they talk for. They're
3: probably sick of each other the amount of times they've played in recent times.
1: Well, that's true too. I guess they played all the four games last year. But as a result of that, there's little different conferences between either single players or groups of players, and a lot of respect there.
0: There was even a quick chat between Chris Fagan and Tom Stewart, wasn't hard to work out that Chris Fagan was congratulating him on the quality of his game.
3: It was almost pointing, could you stop doing that him?
2: Get
3: out of the road. You're in my way.
1: He might have hurt his ankle a bit late there, Tom Stewart, too, so that's one that we can check on post-game with Sam Leckie, who's going to be in the Geelong rooms for a short
2: It's not only the last 12 months these sides have been going at it, though. Like, they've been playing off in final series for the last 5 or 6 years. Like, the Lions not able to get there early on, and then the Cats of late have been lagging behind the Lions. But huge respect.
1: Which year was it? 2020 you first played them in the finals?
2: Yeah. Yep.
0: Let's take a quick call. And the callers are starting to queue up. The Cats players are out there still celebrating with their fans who've made the trip or Southeast Queensland base. 133-693. Peter, good evening to you on the Nick Theodosi open line.
4: Guys, fantastic call, amazing game. I had two quick questions and a statement. Firstly, first question, how many Geelong supporters are in the box there? I know Jimmy and Hutto are Geelong supporters. How many Geelong supporters in total in the box with you?
0: And Joel.
3: He's got a stand named up.
0: And our panel operator back in Melbourne's a Geelong supporter. Our head of football is a Geelong supporter.
4: Amazing. Congratulations, guys. And the second question, Bruce, for you more so. Next time you're calling Brisbane, any chance you might call McLuggage the Scottish suitcase?
0: Scottish suitcase.
1: Not bad.
0: Is Hutto allowed to use that line as well, Pete?
4: Absolutely. Hutto used to be a neighbour of mine in Elwood, of course.
3: Jeez, Elwood. Okay.
0: The Scottish suitcase. I like that.
1: Scottish, McCluggage.
0: Peter, you are certainly in the running, not that Hutto and I are judging. Uh-huh. You're certainly in the running for that $100 Harvey Norman gift card. We've got another Peter next, but we'll just hold on you for the moment as I clear that frog out of my throat, because we're going to get down into the rooms, the winning rooms, thanks to Tobin Brothers Funerals, celebrating lives, and here's Sam Leckie.
5: Yeah, the Geelong guys coming down into the rooms now, guys, all smiles. It's been a tough last year playing against the Lions for them. They only won four or five games, three of the four games that they played last year, four of the last five that they played, but this will be a loud song after that win tonight. Sorry, we've just had a false start because Jeremy Cameron was the one that was taking the longest to come down, but he's in the circle now. So is O'Shane Mullen, Bailey Smith, still a couple of stragglers coming down from the ground. As you guys said, speaking to the Lions players, but they're singing now.

0: and we'll be joined by Ollie Henry very shortly, guys.
1: Good on you, Sam. Sam Leckie down in the winner's rooms, thanks to Tobin Brothers Funerals, celebrating lives. It's good to see Jimmy McLeod down at the Bull last week. Jimmy McLeod and all the team at Tobin Brothers Funerals, along with our main bosses. And back to Pete's earlier call, yes, there's only one non-Geelong supporter in the commentary box tonight.
2: I thought you'd join in when you want.
3: Do you want to come across for us?
2: No. It's an easier life.
1: That is a very blunt no.
2: Sort of. We've always got our September sort of busy.
3: Yeah. So. You must enjoy having...
1: Enjoying the pie. He's feeling real comfortable now.
4: What are you looking to me for?
3: Do you enjoy having that extra family time in September, Bruce? Like, is it?
1: 133-693 before we get back down to Sam Leckie. Another Peter has given us a call. G'day, Pete.
5: So, I want to give the Geelong a bit of a clip over the years. I think these guys have got the highest amount of finals wins for the last premierships in the last 15 years. Give them a bit of a flick in the ear, Beaver, for that one.
1: Thanks, Pete.
5: That's all right. Guys, can you tell me why do you think the AFL is making these extra seasons so long with these games and giving the opportunity for teams to rest players? And but you see what's going on with Collingwood tomorrow night. They're resting four or five players. We don't know exactly what happened with McCluggage. Tonight was McCluggage? Zorko got rested.
3: Yeah, Zorko, sorry.
5: Yeah. That with the wild card round, it pretty much gives a miss for the first 12 rounds. Like, you can give up a couple losses for the season. Do you think the clubs do think something like that?
4: No, they do, Peter.
3: It's an interesting point.
4: No, it's a good point he's raised, and we've actually asked a number of players and staff at different stages through AW, and I think Scott Pendlebury, when we had him a few weeks back, we posed the question, which I think what Peter's getting to is, like, every team goes out there to try to win, and every player, and we take that. But is there benefit in almost not running with your best side for the long-term gain? And Pendle's actually said, yeah, we definitely weigh that up. And I've heard Ken Hinckley talk about this, where he used to grade games.
3: Different colours.
4: And so teams have had different ways of answering it. But pretty much the summary of what they're saying is, yeah, if they're going to come up against a side and they're off a five-day break and, yeah, we'll still try to win, but we're sort of not okay with winning, but

0: yes, we want games of consequence, but has that lack of consequence, has that actually just moved back a bit in the season? So if you're heading interstate, you're off a 5-day and a 6-day break and you've got an experience list, is that one you sort of, oh yeah, I might just shoulder arms a bit and hopefully just get through without any damage? Yeah. Because, you know, we just need to hit this amount of wins. It doesn't matter where we get those wins.
1: We've got a 10 now and all that. Anyway, we'll come back to it, because
2: there's also a suggestion we might be going to 24 games once Tasmania comes in.
1: We don't want to be at the NBA stage where there's that many games that you go along on a certain day. And you,
0: correct.
1: You know, there's, you want the best players not there. Yeah. We'll take a break. Great win by the Cats. Apparently, over the Brisbane Lions.
2: If you say so, Anthony.
1: On Threat of New Football, 17-15, 117 to 11-10, 76. 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
1: Geelong defeat Brisbane by 41 points with thanks to Macca's. Let's head straight down to the Geelong rooms now, and Sam Leckie is with Ollie Henry in the Cats rooms.
12: Ollie. Ollie, congratulations. It seems like you guys have found something the last few weeks. Five of your last six, you've got over 100 points, and to do it in wet conditions like that tonight against the Premier, defending Premiers, two-time defending Premiers, is very satisfying, I can imagine.
13: Yeah, not only that. I think as a group, we're very proud of the fact we've come off a real short break and a travel week and really turned up tonight in, you know, Brisbane's home turf and, yeah, shown it to them.
12: I can imagine rocking up knowing that it was going to be high-pressure footy, very wet off a five-day break. Probably the last thing that

0: you wanted, but again, getting the job done and taking it to them. You've won a couple of games in the wet at the Gabba, so it's something that you guys like, a situation you guys like playing in.
1: Yeah, I mean, it's always going to be a bit more of a gritty type of game, and yeah, I think we're just a stronger team tonight, and yeah, it's something we can hold our heads high with.
2: Oh. Ollie, Joel Selwood up here. The confidence in your own game, mate, the last couple of weeks, you've been outstanding. Obviously, the four goals last week and then two tonight. Just building on, it would have been nice to have your brother Jack in that forward line next to you too tonight.
1: Yeah, it was. Something that, it was a couple of laughs going around the change rooms during the week, having the big bear in the square come forward. He's just such a good teammate, as you'd know. And, we were lucky having him in the forward line. He's so selfless, and he did actually so much work that goes unnoticed tonight that, I think just reaped the rewards for probably others, more so than himself, but it was just so important for us.
3: Ollie, Jimmy Bartel here. Well done on the win. Everyone's focusing, of course, last couple of weeks, the forward handball, but the thing that jumps out is the ball movement and the speed of ball from back to the front half. You had well over 60 inside forward 50s. You must be loving that as a forward group, just the ball coming in really quickly.
1: Yeah, absolutely. I think part of that is just playing system, throughout both all the lines, forwards, mids and backs. And, I think the way we sort of set the ground up allows us to do that and puts us all in good positions to attack off whatever defence is kind of thrown at us.
3: Sean Manor had some sort of night we're touching on. You're not really running too hard for a handball receive off Sean, though.
1: I don't think there's any point in doing that. More often than not, I think he just goes himself, he backs himself in, and he pulls a lot of miracles out, which are now just starting to become normal for him.
2: We're seeing a couple of your teammates on the highlights. I'm just thinking how those forward meetings are going, because back a couple of years ago, having Jeremy and Pat in the same forward line, there wasn't a high level of concentration going on. Has it got any better over the time?
1: Yeah, no, I don't think concentration is one of our fortes, especially in meetings. It's just a lot of fun. That's something that we sort of cherish as a forward group, and we kind of embrace it. They're all sort of unique sort of people, bring a lot of sort of flair to the team, and I think we embrace that, especially just in the way we sort of bring the energy around the club, and it's just so much fun at the moment.
2: Yeah, the Cats climb the ladder again, mate. It's just getting to a position where it just feels like they're about to hit their straps too.
1: Yeah, no, you're right. I think it's something that we just sort of spoke about then after the game. It's something that, we've got a bit more of a break now. Let's keep it all professional and prepare ourselves. Just the way we sort of prepared for this short break. Next game's a big one against Sydney, so we need to be right back on for that.
4: That is a big game, Ollie, isn't it? All of a sudden, with your form, but the way the Swans are playing as well.
1: Yeah, absolutely. We've had a couple of weeks now where we've had some tough opposition that's thrown a lot at us, and I think the way we've sort of absorbed it and played our own game, it's been impressive, but it's something that we're building on. So hopefully if we just keep building on that, I think it's going to put us in a really good position.
4: Well played tonight. Great win on the road, and rest up and look forward to next week.
1: No worries. Thanks, guys.
4: Cheers. Ollie Henry joining us from the victorious Cats rooms after their win over the Brisbane Lions tonight. It's an interesting forward line, and it's always been a strength of the Cats, but obviously without Tyson Stengel for now, and who knows whether he'll be back in there or not. But I guess that it didn't look like it at the start of the year, but it feels like now they've got enough pieces that they've been able to cover that loss of Stengel.
3: Yeah, and the balance, the last couple of weeks, the speed of ball movement to actually frank that ability forward. And they've got a nice balance to it, like with Jez getting up the ground, but Neil's, as Joel highlighted through the call, he's rising confidence as well to being the big guy on the forward line and playing like a key position. And then you've got a genuine sort of third tall option in whether you either Henry up there, and the smalls work so hard. And Jack Martin as well just seems to bob up. So they've got so many different types that they can actually adjust to the way the game's being played, the conditions are being played, and we know how well structured they are behind the ball.
4: And it does feel like Chris is a master of that, isn't it? On any given week, he'll, like we didn't see Jack Martin as close to goal tonight, for example.
3: But
4: he just pulls players in and out. I guess someone had to get out of there with Jack Henry playing forward, so it probably was Martin for most of the night. But
2: that is why they're just so hard to scout too.
4: Yeah.
2: You go there and you sit back and you listen to guys, ex-coaches like Adam Simpson and Ken Hinckley now talk about coming up against the Cats, and they're still trying to work out how they get the extra back. They're still trying to work out how Ollie Dempsey is in the goal square.
4: Yeah.
2: On occasion like tonight, Ollie Dempsey not so much there tonight because they did have the firepower forward. So that changing game plan forever happening.
4: And you talk about the scout. Like if you can see quite clearly, having watched these two play each other, why they would have done the Jack Henry thing tonight. But with Brisbane have been ready, like, you know, they have options A, B, C, D, D. I wonder if that was on there. This is what they might do, board.
3: Yeah, there'd be an element of, well, how hard do we want to go to test this? And, you know, with the conditions, I think they would have thought, well, it's going to be slippery and wet anyway. Do we spend all our energy trying to free up Harris Andrews, or do we keep that up our back pocket? We'll have a look at it. Maybe we try some things in the remaining, you know, two-thirds of the season. So there'll be a bit of that as well. And who else they get back into the side as the year goes on will allow them to play different modes with something like that.
5: They have a lot of shots from very easy positions. We always know Jeremy Cameron is just going to have a lot of shots at goal full stop. He's kicked 27-20 for the season, but the next three in order, just how accurate they've been. Shannon Neal, 22 goals, 10. Sean Manor, 18 goals, 5. And Ollie Henry, 16 goals, 6. So they just don't miss much.
3: No, because they keep the ball live. They look for each other. If there's a better shot, take it. But they get them within, you know, 15, 20 metres, which just completely, rises your chances of converting.
2: It's the Ben King method too. Yeah. Like he's just not taking a bad shot, taking him from either right in front or really close to goal.
4: And the players, when you talk about the, which we often do about where do we get the talent from, and Sean Manor's name is often brought up, isn't it?
3: Young player of the year at 28.
4: Young player of the year. The fact that even as a VFL player, he was able to kick goals. Like if you're a recruiter looking at
3: granny,
4: who are the ones that you do go for, and you've got all the attributes and they're not as quick or they're not as this. If they can kick a goal, generally you see, as generalisation, if a bloke knows how to kick a goal at one level, he generally knows how to kick a goal at the next level. So that's got to be something you look for.
3: Yeah, it's a craft finding space inside forward 50, no matter what level you play footy at.
4: Because often, though, you're a mid in the VFL and you come into the AFL and you start as a high half forward or a...
3: But you can even see it in junior underage footy. There's just some kids who know how to find space near goals. And it's just the way they see the game. And it's like there's some kids who are just born to play in the back half because they know the player in front of them, they know where to go. So if you can find them, and at VFL level, like he kicks six in that granny, and the biggest stage in the next level, you're good enough.
4: Tom Stewart is not born to be a forward, was he? He was born to be a backman.
2: Absolutely. And just how he was reading the game, to be honest, early was set the whole game up, to be honest, to be on Geelong's terms.
3: High football IQ, and what gets undersold a lot is his athleticism. Like he's so quick and powerful.
4: And you don't necessarily you don't think to notice it some ways until you actually go, oh, he is actually so quick.
3: Yeah, so he knows exactly where to be. So he's got that mix of all the great players. They're smart, but they can back it up with some elite athleticism.
5: Speaking of Tom Stewart, I think since they came on board, our great friends at Milwaukee Tools, I don't think we've had a more emphatic decision for the Milwaukee heavy-duty play of the night. If you're a trader, you just can't beat Milwaukee Tools. They are forever for the job sites and forever for the trade. I don't think there's going to be any argument. Tom Stewart rampaging down the field and then shoulder to shoulder, the two champion defenders of the competition.
4: Yeah.
5: Tom Stewart clattering into Harris Andrews or Vicky Verka. have we got any argument that that was the heavy-duty play of the night?
4: No. Just to be a bit self-indulgent as a Geelong supporter, how quickly did you guys know when Tom Stewart arrived? Were you still there?
3: Oh, he was in the VFL.
4: Yeah, right.
3: Just braining that.
2: Yeah. No, he was ready.
4: He was ready.
2: He had the VFL year that he had to play out, but he was ready to play AFL footy.
4: Were you worried you weren't going to... Did you sort of... Were you aware?
2: We were worried because Fremantle had a pick around the Geelong pick that we had at 37 or 39 that we picked Tom up with. So as long as he got through that one, we thought that he was going to be a Cat.
4: Yeah, and you were never in any doubt that he would make it in the top level?
2: Or you we didn't sure. know that he was going to do this.
4: No.
2: You know, five seasons back-to-back All-Australian, but he was always going to be a very good player.
4: All right. 133-693, sit over to call Nick Theodosi open. I'll talk about the Lions or the Cats or any of those topics we've touched on in the post-match. We've still got a little bit of time. So if you do want to join the conversation about the weekend's footy ahead or any of the other hot topics, including the one we were talking about earlier, which is just these extra games or the extra round and then the five-day breaks and so forth and the management of players, whether that is a negative or a positive. Tonight's best caller will win a $100 gift card thanks to Harvey Norman. Celebrate Australian Made Week at Harvey Norman. 133-693. Because, Joel, you were often talked about as being talked about, they should manage Joel Selwood and make him have a rest and, you know, in the days before it really happened.
2: Yep.
4: And then, so how did you, nowadays the players, I guess, would just, I mean, still a conversation they probably don't want to have with a few of them.
2: No.
4: But how did
2: you don't want to have it. But
4: did you just say,
5: never wanted the game off.
4: Would you just refuse?
2: No.
4: The
2: conversations happen early. So throughout the preseason, that's when they begin. And, but they hit you between the eyes. I remember my first game off was round four of the 2022 season. When that was it. In the end, my last season, but the realness of hearing it, being that early in the season just wasn't, what I was ready for.
4: Who tells you that?
2: Chris, and there was no answering back. It was just like, remember we were talked about this and, this was always going to happen. Don't feel like you need to come in the next 3 days. It was as simple as that.
4: Right.
2: I still came in and listened to the captain's run. And then, for the game itself, I was actually at home, on the couch. And the boys just knocked it out of the park. And the space that I was able to give the boys on that night by not being there.
4: So why didn't you go?
2: Well, a long story, but I'm happy to go into it. We didn't have a good result with an IBF transfer.
4: Oh, okay.
2: So,
4: that's right.
2: We were at home. And so it was a better time to be with my wife at that stage. And little did I know, it was just a good time to have a game off too with the emotion of that going on also.
4: Yeah. Yeah, it's fascinating, though, Jimmy, isn't it? And that makes sense. It all makes sense from a club point of view to give your stars and manage your aging stars.
2: The only thing I'll touch on is that you've got to leave it in the hands of your management because the player will always want to go that one game too long. Like Scott Pendlebury's is planned and set out for this game that he's going to play next week. That's the right plan to do. Don't get caught up in the emotion of you need to win this game.
4: Mm. Well, that had to change a bit, didn't it? Because they initially, I think, were planning on a different date because they wouldn't have wanted to have had
2: small injury got in the road, but yeah.
4: They wouldn't have wanted to have it on 1 week off and then on again and then off again. But yeah, I think it'll be for the best in the end.
2: Yeah.
4: But they're going to be up against it tomorrow night, Jimmy, aren't they?
3: Yeah. The Swans, if you think the Cats can do forward handball at a rapid speed, that's what the Swans are doing at an electric pace this season.
4: So what is, maybe we'll take a break, 133-693, question with a bit of notice. If this forward handball thing is going to keep going and the Swans, as you said, are the best out, the Cats have taken to it in the last few weeks, and it doesn't always look like the thing that occurred to me, particularly last week when Geelong was playing Collingwood, it didn't look necessarily like they're in full control of each handball, but they're still good enough to get the next one off. But how do you counter it? How do you play against it? Our best call tonight, $100 gift voucher with thanks to Harvey Norman. Celebrate Australian Made Week at Harvey Norman. Keep them coming on the Nick Theodosi open line, 133-693 on a night when the Cats turned the tables on the Brisbane Lions from last year's grand final with a 41-point win at the Gabba. It's all with thanks to Macca's. 10 delicious new drinks have just landed at McCafe.
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5: 12 minutes to 11 on the White Glove Mover clock on a Thursday night. To kick off Sir Doug Nicholls round, the Cats in the second half have smashed the Brisbane Lions to win by 41 points at a, not a sodden, but certainly a slippery Gabba. And rain is still falling here at the Gabba. Geelong 17-15, 117 to Brisbane 11-10, 76. That is the final score on the Tyre Power scoreboard. Sean Manner, leading goal kicker on the night. A career high, five majors, five straight to be precise. Four of them in the second half, three of them in the first 7 or 8 minutes of the third quarter. The Cats improve to 7-3. The Lions slip to 6-4. Let's get back down to Sam Leckie in the rooms, because I know Matthew Lloyd and Tony Shaw are both clearing their throats. It is time for the Deep Heat injury report for Deep Heat Extra Strength. 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
5: Feel at work. Sam, what can you report?
19: From the Brisbane rooms, guys, Logan Morris spent a fair bit of time off in that last quarter with a jarred knee. He went down into the rooms, got it strapped up. Brisbane are confident he'll be all right to play next week, but one to monitor throughout the week. Also, Mark O'Connor spent a big chunk of that fourth quarter off the ground getting a lot of treatment into his right groin. A lot of time, pretty much the last 15 minutes of the final quarter on the bench, that getting that massaged and worked on. Tom Stewart, who you guys mentioned before, he may have got a knock on the ankle or lower leg, but was walking okay in the rooms post games. There will be some names, as you mentioned, to come back into the team. Geelong managed four players today, and I've just been watching James Warple and Jake Colajajni do the lonely laps and sprints on the Gabba as the rain starts to fall here at the Gabba as well. And the Lions will keep looking at the progress of Jared Berry's shoulder, Ty Gallup and Link McCarthy's hamstrings as well. They could rejoin the side that was beaten handsomely tonight in front of 29,211 souls that braved the rain at the Gabba in Brisbane, guys.
5: Great Great work, Sam. Sam Leckie, he was on the boundary all night for Barry Plant Real Estate.
4: Who was it brought to you by again, the injury report?
5: Yes, and I left a name out there. Richo has joined the choir.
4: So how did that happen?
5: With Lloydy and Schultz. Well, we're about to find out, but it was for Deep Heat Extra Strength, fast targeted pain relief from an iconic brand you know and trust.
18: Deep Heat. Deep Heat. Deep
3: Heat. Well done, Matthew. Well done, Matthew.
5: Yeah, with Caro joining in there, just congratulating Richo on his handiwork, or his throat work. Is that probably appropriate at 9 minutes to 11? Probably not.
3: Yeah, anything goes at 9 minutes to 11.
4: He's clearly third, though, Richo, isn't he? He's clearly third.
5: I think it's in chronological order as to when they actually express themselves for Deep Heat. Like Lloydie's is now 8 or 9 months old.
4: Yeah.
5: Maybe 12 months old, in fact.
4: Yeah, at least.
5: Yep. Okay.
4: So I think one thing that Sam alluded to there was the Brisbane list of injuries. They got Gardner back this week, but there is still some names there, isn't there? And just the number as well. Oscar Allen, 10 to 12 weeks. Dan Annabelle, he's one of the young kids he sort of probably won't see him this year, 10 to 14 weeks with a shoulder. Noah Answorth, going to take real care with. He's still a couple of weeks away with concussion. Jared Berry, they're talking about him and him playing this week. He didn't. Ty Gallup, Hipwood is a month away. Link McCarthy, a couple of weeks. Jack Payne later in the year. So he's
3: important.
5: Payne. He is so important.
3: Yeah. Because he can structurally take the big boppers and at least freeze Harris Andrews up even further.
5: Yeah, and then Gardner takes the number three.
3: Yeah, so tonight, like, Gardner was probably more likely take.
4: He looked like the Gardner tonight. He didn't look like a...
3: Yeah, he was a free kick merchant.
4: He was a bit out of sorts, but he'll be fine. But you're right, yeah.
3: Yeah.
4: Sorry, I did interrupt you there.
3: No, you made the point better than I did.
5: Let's shake.
3: At 8 minutes to 11.
5: We've still got an hour of footy nightline, Jimmy.
3: Lee Adams, is he on your list of caretaker coaches? Patch Adams?
4: Patch.
5: Yes. Yeah, yes,
3: you just lied to my face.
4: That's another talkback topic, is the players that...
3: Dean Solomon?
4: The players that you can't say without having to say their nickname.
3: Nickname, Patch.
5: Patch Adams. Bob Hammond. Who did he replace?
4: Ricky Quaid.
5: Ricky Quaid.
3: Wow.
5: At the Swans in 1984. Yeah. Hutto. Elephant stamp for you.
3: They were great. The elephant
4: stamp. I played golf.
5: And a big red
3: tip. Yeah.
5: And sometimes a gold star.
3: Oh, specials.
4: I played golf with a guy yesterday who claimed that he played reserves for South Melbourne before they went to Sydney.
5: Now, this is why Jim Mayne and Russell Holmesby wrote the encyclopedia of league football. So it doesn't cover the reserves players.
4: No. So I can't. He had some good names that he was able to talk about and who was the coach and all that sort of stuff. But he was 18 and they went to Sydney and he hadn't played a senior game and his mum wouldn't let him go. So he didn't go. So he played a bit of VFL, bit of VFA footy.
5: Do we want to throw his name out there and see if anyone can ring up and rebut
4: it? I don't want to do that.
5: We need to take a final break because then Jimmy and Joel are going to fight during
4: the
5: final.
4: I can't remember his name.
3: No.
5: You don't remember his name?
4: His name was Peter.
3: Joel wins that fight.
5: Well, he might have been one of the...
2: I'm always ready.
3: He's ready.
5: You're going to fight...
2: I'm always ready.
5: Yep. Joel's doing the votes on the other side of this. He's been far more
3: professional. I do the pre-game stuff. He does the post-game.
5: ...than the Brownlow medalist. 7 minutes to 11 on the White Glove Mover clock. For Maccas, this is 3AW Thursday Night Football.
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27: Bailey Smith, great mark, and plays on immediately, and a long shot at goal is a magnificent kick. Brilliant stuff from Bailey Smith. Hello, don't be so disappointed.
5: Yes, and a justified decision by the judges tonight. The Star 21 goal of the night, and the toys are being thrown out of the... The toys are... Are we actually still on the air?
3: We are, Bruce.
5: 20 years of keeping you connected, although I think Hutto's not connected at the moment. He's a bit unhinged, the fact that he didn't win the Star 21 goal of the... In fact, He's just departed, hasn't he? Oh, no, he's back. So, yes, Bailey Smith with a magnificent goal from the boundary from 50.
3: Well, is that what won it?
5: Goal of the night.
3: Is that what won it?
5: Yes, it is. It's now time
3: tonight
5: for the 3AW player of the night. We're going to run out of time, Hutto. Let Joel have the microphone to give us the votes.
2: Okay, we're going to start down at the one, and I'm going to go Connor O'Sullivan. I just thought his rebound game, his intercept game was really important. Number two with two votes, O'Sheen Mullen. Just thought he did the job again. Outstanding in the middle. Ranald A. Did he kick two goals in there? Maybe only one. One goal, two.
5: One goal, sir. Hit goal, the post as
3: and
5: well.
3: And a couple of goal assists.
2: That first shot on goal, too, was exceptional for a massive behind. Bailey Smith, three votes, 34 touches, meters gained, the
3: two
2: most
3: snaggles
2: on the ground, and two snags. Tom Stewart's intercept game, I think he got up to 15 or 16 on the night, and then no one's going to argue with Sean Manor. But with five goals, he gets the five votes.
4: We'll put it out on socials and someone will argue.
2: Yeah, oh, yeah, they will.
5: Yeah. Hard to argue with
3: three,
5: that.
3: Three bars of goal, complaints too heavy.
5: Now, Jimmy, you're back tomorrow with Sports Today from 6 o'clock.
3: Correct, wait.
5: What time it usually is?
3: We're getting on a flight now, heading up to the SCG.
5: Heading down, actually. Sydney,
3: yeah.
5: South of Brisbane.
3: I'm just in the habit of Melbourne.
5: Yep.
3: You know what I mean?
5: And that's ahead of Sydney and Collingwood from the Sydney Cricket Ground.
3: Yeah, in the old stand we will be.
5: Tomorrow night. I'm just looking down the roster as to whether Joel's back for the weekend.
4: Forward pocket.
5: No, he might be done for the weekend, that is.
3: Feet up.
5: Yeah. Okay, football continues.
4: Guts
5: after the 11 o'clock news, we're talking sack coaches mid-season on Footy Nightline with yours truly and Troy Zantuck, 133-693. 3AW Footy, all thanks to Mac, is a big night for the Cats. They've been...
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1: Good evening, I'm Alex Riddell. The opposition has confirmed 17 welfare benefits will be restricted to Australian citizens. Liberal leader Angus Taylor has made the announcement as part of his budget reply speech. It would mean permanent residents waiting to become citizens would not be eligible for payments except healthcare. Mr. Taylor has told Parliament the changes would save the budget billions of dollars.
7: I announce that a coalition government will reserve the NDIS and 17 different welfare programs, including JobSeeker, Youth Allowance and the Family Tax Benefit, for Australian citizens only, and save taxpayers billions.
1: The opposition has also announced a plan to index tax brackets to inflation in a bid to give workers more money in their pocket. A future generation fund would also be established to help pay down the nation's debt and improve infrastructure, especially in the regions. A doctor has been charged with assaulting multiple patients over almost 40 years at his Sydney practice. The 70-year-old was taken into custody following a search of his practice at Waterloo. It's alleged he sexually assaulted four patients between November 1998 and March this year. A 14-year-old girl has walked free from 109 charges following a two-month crime spree in Melbourne. The charges were dropped because of her age. She was 13 at the time, and police were unable to prove that she knew what she was doing was wrong. Former Victorian Magistrate Tony Parsons says she will not be granted the benefit of the doubt if she offends again.
8: Once they hit 14, then they're treated by the criminal law as normal people. They don't get the benefit of that.
1: WA police are continuing to investigate after the suspicious death of a woman in Perth North. It's believed a man left the woman's body with paramedics in Joondalup before taking off. Police took a 35-year-old man into custody for questioning. After searching his home, they've charged him with several drug and weapon-related offences. No charges have been laid in connection to the woman's death. Master Builders Queensland report the state is facing an annual shortfall of 19,000 construction workers. The industry say they need to hone their focus on recruiting apprentices and retaining workers. Deputy Chief Executive Michael Hopkins says builders are also under further strain from surging fuel prices.
9: That really has hit the building and construction industry hard, because it means not only is transport costs higher, many of the building products themselves actually cost higher. And we know in an industry where we work under fixed price contracts, builders can't really pass those costs on. So their margins are being squeezed at the moment, and they're already working on very small margins.
1: In finance, one Australian dollar is buying 72 US cents.
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1: In the AFL, Geelong have had a 41-point win over Brisbane at the Gabba. The Cats 17-15-117 to Brisbane's 11-10-76 in the grand final rematch. Sean Manor with five goals for the Cats. The Blues have won the 2026 Women's State of Origin Series after a 14-10 win over Queensland at Suncorp Stadium. Tegan Berry and Jessie Southwell produced a pair of try-saving tackles to help New South Wales claim the series. Master coach Wayne Bennett is throwing his support behind the intimidating Campbell Graham for a State of Origin call-up. Graham is one of the contenders for a Blues wing spot in the series opener. And months after becoming an Australian citizen, American-born Bryce Cotton will make his Boomers debut. That's the latest in news and sport.
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1: An overnight low of 11 degrees and then sunny tomorrow, top of 22. On Saturday, a late shower or two, 22. On Sunday, rain, 18 degrees. On Monday, shower or two, 18. Tuesday, shower or two, 17 degrees. Wednesday, another shower or two, top of 17. Thursday, shower or two again and 17. On the bays, east to northeasterly winds about 10 knots, waves below 1 metre.
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5: Thank you, Craig Willis. 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Troy Zantuck to join me in just a tick with our topic for this evening. 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Good evening to everyone listening on 6PR. $100 gift card thanks to Harvey Norman. On a night where the Cats have in the end flogged the Lions, 17-15, 117 to the Lions, 11-10, 76. Give us a call if you want to talk about that game. But Zanners, as I say, a very good evening to you. When I say there's really only one topic we could have landed on this week, there probably could have been two because it's the start of Sir Doug Nicholls round, but we're parking the celebration of Indigenous football for the moment because, as I say, good evening to you, you're also going to furnish us with the topic.
29: Great to be here, Bruce, and a big hello to all the footy listeners, the footy family. Oh, the Cats, they're back. Third on the ladder. What a terrific performance. Bailey Smith, 34 disposals, 704 metres gained, a running machine. Tom Stewart, oh, the evergreen Tom Stewart, could be a sixth All-Australian blazer, possibly, in the offing. Wasn't he in terrific form tonight, Bruce?
5: Unbelievable. And Sean Manner, best of field. Joel Selwood, which we all were in furious agreement with, 5 goals. So a vote for every goal.
29: Goals and goal assists from Manner. And it was
5: and case over 30 of
29: Manner from heaven.
5: Manner from heaven. I saw what you did then, Zanis.
29: Thank you very much.
5: 133-693, though. But the topic, because, of course, this week we have got...
29: Very topical.
5: We've got a coach being replaced. So we're looking for tonight, we're going to discuss sacked, replaced, removed.
29: Resigned,
5: departed coach in season.
29: Is it all code for sacked?
5: Well, it usually is, isn't it?
29: Are all those words code for sacked beaver?
5: It usually is, isn't there? If we can dig out a couple of diamonds in the rough of coaches that walked away on their own volition in the middle of the season.
29: No doubt the listeners, they'll have a few up their sleeve, but I've got a Xana Zinger for you tonight, Beaver.
5: Right off the bat.
29: Right off the bat, and this is for the listeners to answer. So we all know that tonight's port of call is sacked coaches and replacements. So,
5: and they're harder to get sometimes, right. the interim coaches.
29: Yes, but the Xana Zinger for tonight is two stints and 11 dints in the losses column. Who is that coach and what is the team?
5: So an interim coach who had two cracks at it.
29: Two cracks at it. In consecutive years, if you don't mind.
5: Okay, 133-693, if you can land Xana's Zinger, you won't necessarily get the $100 Harvey Norman gift card, but you'll certainly be in the running for it. 133-693, so sacked, departed, replaced, removed coaches in season and also harder to get the names, just the ones that stick in your memory, the most famous ones throughout the years. And in any season, and there's always amazing stories that you think at the start of the year, what's going to be new in football, still the number one story in a football season in the home is a coach being moved on, is it not?
29: It is. It creates the biggest headlines, gets the press conferences a buzz, Beaver. And it's interesting, in the 80s, there was a particular team who had three coaches in one season.
5: Okay. Not in the early 90s?
29: No, in the 80s.
5: In the 80s?
29: Yeah.
5: Okay. Let's get to the callers. 133-693. Anything you wish to discuss, but the theme that's going to run through the next 48 and a half minutes is going to be remove coaches in season. And we're in no way disrespecting Michael Voss. What a magnificent football person he is. And we know he'll be involved in football moving forward in some way, shape or form. Kevin on this Thursday night has the new ball. Good evening, Kev.
2: G'day, man. I'm going to talk about Royal Blue and White sackings. Wayne Schimmelbusch, senior coach back in 90 to 92, after a massive hiding for the North Melbourne Kangaroos pre-season, he was sacked after 66 games. Malcolm Blight, player coach in 1981, sacked after coaching 16 games, although he did go on to be a player for the club.
29: Yeah.
5: Kevin, right on the money. Great. So the first one, 1993.
29: Yes.
5: And it was in Adelaide.
29: Massive defeat.
5: To the Crows by about 140 points.
29: Yeah, well over 100 points, Beaver. Yeah.
5: Out Shimmer in D. Pagan.
29: D. Pagan, yeah.
5: Yep. And the Malcolm Blight one, when he was the playing coach in 81.
29: Extraordinary.
5: Replaced by Barry. You know where I'm going here, don't you?
29: By Barry Cable. I do. I know you're going to the Western Oval, aren't you?
5: In Blighty's first game.
29: Yep.
5: Not as the North Melbourne coach. The following week. How many did he kick against the Doggies?
29: He kicked 11 goals, 6 behind.
5: Quiet day for Malcolm.
29: So you reckon Malcolm, you reckon the coaching was on Malcolm's mind that day when he just slotted 11 through at the Western Oval?
5: The burden had been lifted.
29: Unbelievable. So Malcolm Blight, and interestingly, involved in another outski at the Saints. Could you tell us about that, Bruce?
5: Well, how long have we got? His one and only year, which came to a screaming halt after 15 or 16 rounds, replaced by the man who appointed him.
29: Grant Thomas.
5: In Grant Thomas.
29: Yeah.
5: A media frenzy as, I reckon the colour of Blighty's windsheet was yellow.
29: It was yellow. Oh, you've got a great memory.
5: Yes.
29: It didn't reflect the day, did it? You know, yellow's usually sunshine. Blighty should have been wearing something a little darker.
5: Yes, they'd wooed him. In fact, I did a couple of functions for the Saints last night. And, yesterday, it was life members lunch yesterday.
29: His golf game improved when he was coaching St Kilda.
5: Yes. Well, on that, just very quickly, last night, the Angels, who are one of the oldest coteries at the Saints, they have their on the couch evening every year,
29: yeah.
5: Which IMC, a couple of current players, which was Marcus Windhager and Toby Trevallier, and three ex-players, which was Russell Green, Peter Russo, and Max Hudgeton. And Max Hudgeton told the story. He was one of the six players that got flown to the Gold Coast when Rod Butters and Grant Thomas were to woo Blighty.
29: To butter Blighty up.
5: Exactly. And then it was Barassi-like in terms of sign the contract on the napkin.
29: On the napkin.
5: For $1 million a year.
29: Yeah.
5: Yeah.
29: It's so a lot of money back then. It's a lot of money now.
5: Indeed. Indeed.
29: So Blighty, as I said, his golf game improved. He coached from the Gold Coast, didn't he?
5: No, well, I'm not going to disparage Blighty.
29: No, I'm just saying, look, well, you know.
5: Do you know we're coming up to the 25th anniversary of that? A few weeks' time.
29: I thought you were going to say we're coming up to a commercial break.
5: And we're coming up to the 50th anniversary of Blighty at Princes Park.
29: Yeah.
5: 11:15, Kevin, you've started us off on the right foot or the wrong foot, depends on which way you want to look at it tonight, talking about sack coaches in season.
29: Just quickly on Blighty, Bruce, he kicked 103 goals in his final year.
5: 82.
29: In 82. But what about this? In his final year at Woodville...
5: In sand shoes.
29: In 1985, he kicked 126 goals.
5: Incredible.
29: And that was his last competitive game of league football at the top level.
5: Now, is he only one of, and Mario and Cameron, we're getting straight to you before we go to a break. Don't worry about that. How many players have won the McGarry and the Brownlow? It's Blight. It is Platten. And there is one other. It's Buckley. I think they're the only three that have won the McGarry and the Bucks won a McGarry.
29: But what Blighty has, he
5: also got a Coleman.
29: Yeah, he's kicked the 100.
5: And the 100.
29: He's in rarefied air.
5: Yeah, and a couple of flags.
29: Yeah.
5: There you go. As a player and a coach. That's basically been the Malcolm Blight tribute for the first 7 minutes.
29: So Blighty's got to be happy if he's listening on the... Is he in Adelaide these days?
5: Yes, he is.
29: Yeah.
5: Yes, he is. Works for another radio network, so we probably should stop talking
29: enough
5: about
29: for Blighty.
5: 16 minutes past 11, 16 minutes past 9 in Perth, 133-693, Footy Nightline with Troy Zantuck and Bruce Eva. Mario, good evening to you.
3: Very good evening, Bruce and Troy. I'll just give you a couple of history lessons. 1978, Ian Stewart called over to 400 Royal Parade, lasted three games. Then the Doyen took over. Sergio Silvani steps aside. Jezza takes over. We make the elimination final that year against Geelong. Get bombed out by Collingwood. 1989, Capa just lets loose at Princes Park. Jack Elliott's overseas. Colo makes the call with Lofsy. Out, Jezza's back as coach at Carlton. But I reckon the other one that's going to happen is Josh Fraser will be out in a week. How can he pick Adam Chera for this week's game? There were five blokes down there at Casey last week for Carlton in that 122-point slaughter of the Casey reserves who should be in the team. Adam Chera should be playing at Princes Park this week at 12 o'clock against Footscray. That's all I have to say.
29: Good on you, Mario.
5: Mario, that was delivered absolutely with aplomb.
29: Yeah. I like the Ian Stewart, Sergio Silvani tie-in.
5: Yes,
29: yeah.
5: Which I'd forgotten that before Jezza took over. And Mario, if you're still there, or has he gone?
3: Yeah, I'm here.
5: How many games into Jezza's stint in 78, I don't think it was his first game, was he cleaned up by Stan Magro? It was in one of his first games as coach, wasn't it?
3: I think it happened early on. I was there that day at Princes Park. There was nearly a riot.
5: Correct.
3: But remember one thing. You've got to understand, when Jezza was captain coach, the godfather, Kevin Hall, Peter Kerr, and the godfather, God bless his soul, Wes Lofts.
5: Yep.
3: He used to run the show from the coach's box. But, hey, we got the flag in 79. I was there in the Western Sand, row Z, right up the back.
5: Yeah, and Jezza, of course, didn't see out the game, badly injured his ankle and was carried round the boundary line and then, of course, received the cup with his great mate, Percy Jones.
29: And then Percy become coach.
5: Well, a few months later, because Jezza took George Harris's side
29: yeah.
5: and found himself down at Linton Street. And then
4: was inserted as coach after two rounds of 1980 when Mike Patterson was sacked.
29: The Swamp Fox was sacked
4: by Lynn Fox.
29: That's very well done there, Bruce. That's why they pay you the big bucks at the 3AW.
4: Hardly, Zanis. Mario, thanks for your call. Having a lot of fun with this. 19 minutes after 11. Cameron, good evening to you.
6: Good evening, Beaver. How are you?
4: Yeah, Aaron? We're well.
6: Just your quiz question. I thought maybe Alan McConnell.
29: Oh, well done. You've got it. Alan McConnell coached 11 games at Fitzroy, 95 and 96. So he took over from Bernie Quinlan for three games in 95. And then he took over from Mick Noonan, the South Australian champ who come over for the year. And he lasted eight games of 1996. Totalling 11, played for zero wins.
4: So consecutive, so the last two seasons of Fitzroy's existence, yeah. He was coach for their last eight games. Now, Mick Noonan, North Adelaide?
29: North Adelaide Roosters.
4: A rooster.
29: An absolute champ. And also, he played for Sturt. I reckon he played in three or four premierships.
4: When they had that long run of
29: the
4: flags.
29: With the double blues. Yeah.
4: Okay. Under Jack Odie.
29: Yeah, but he did coach the Roosters, Bruce.
4: Okay.
29: Yeah.
4: No, Alan McCott, that is the correct answer.
29: That is the correct answer. So, well done there.
4: It was, such a sad end, wasn't it?
29: It was, Bruce.
4: And,
29: such a
4: mighty club. And the fact, I was even talking to Caro about this off air. Just a few weeks ago, it's going to be the 30th anniversary in August, and the fact that they had to go to Perth and play Fremantle in their last ever game, their second last game, obviously Richmond at the MCG,
29: massive, about 50,000
4: turned up, and Richmond made mincemeat of them, won by close to 150
29: and
4: points.
29: It's a great trivia question. Who was the last coach of Fitzroy? And it was Alan McConnell.
4: Alan McConnell.
29: And who was their last best and fairest winner?
4: Was it Martin Pike?
29: It was Martin Pike.
4: It was Martin Pike, who then didn't get picked up by the merged entity. He wasn't one of the eight.
29: No, he went to
4: in the national draft. He was taken. I only looked at that yesterday, what I was talking about earlier with Max Hudgston. He got taken Pikey at about pick 42.
29: That is incredible, isn't it?
4: In that 96, and then plays in a flag, and then plays in eventually gets his way to Brisbane and plays in another.
29: Yeah, pretty sad end to Pikey's career playing in four flags.
4: Yep. Great man. On another radio network, he used to be part of my evening show.
29: I know. It was a very entertaining show that I used to stay up late to listen to Pikey and you ruminate about all things football.
4: You always knew where you stood with him.
29: You did. He was very black and white, wasn't he? There was no grey area with Martin.
4: I caught up with him. I caught up with the great man. Bumped into him at the boxing late last year post broadcast. So I had a quick beer with him and very, very good man. More calls after the break. 133-693. We're talking about coaches moved on. Departed, removed, in season, only in season, and who replaced them. There are some classic names over the years. 133-693 to be in the running for that $100 gift card. Thanks to Harvey Norman. Celebrate Australian Made Week at Harvey Norman. 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
2: On Friday night at 8 o'clock, Norman Smith received a letter sent by special delivery. The letter produced the bombshell that his appointment as coach of the strongest football club in the history of the game was cancelled as from that date.
3: There you go, thrown in by super panel op Antonio the Cash.
4: Yes, he doesn't miss a beat, Antonio.
3: We, when I say celebrated, we marked that 60th anniversary last year with an interview with Hassaman, and which got a lot of reaction as well. It's still one of the biggest football stories of the 20th century. I think from memory it was Checker Hughes who stood in for the week, and Melbourne then played, North Melbourne at Coburg and got beat, but then Norm Smith regained his position as senior coach, but the Demons weren't the same then for decades.
4: It was very
3: afterwards.
4: Similar to the Bambino, the curse of the Bambino, Babe Ruth, wasn't
3: correct.
4: It?
3: Correct.
4: The Red Fox, what a coach he was, and he was a father figure to the great Ronald Dale Barassi.
3: He was indeed. He was indeed. So tonight, in the week where the first coach has departed in this 2026 season, Michael Voss making way at Princes Park, 133693, we're taking a walk down memory lane, sacked, departed, removed, replaced coaches in season. Give us a buzz with your favourite or famous or infamous memories of some of those big stories when a coach has walked the plank in season, and also if you can... You get extra bonus points and a little elephant stamp for who replaced them. 133693.
4: And you still got the cogs of the mind going there, Bruce. With the year was 1984. A certain team had three coaches in the one season.
3: 1984.
4: Yeah.
3: Swans?
4: Yes. Well done.
3: Swans? Well, I know part of this answer because I teased Jimmy and Joel with it earlier. So Bob Hammond replaced Ricky Quay.
4: Absolutely spot on.
3: Yep. Who's the third name in
4: well,
3: there?
4: Well, there was a name in the middle there.
3: So after Ricky Quay...
4: He actually played with South Melbourne.
3: Wow. 133693 if you know the answer to this.
4: We'll throw that open to the listeners.
3: So someone, after Quaid departed, someone else coached the Swans for a game or two. One game before Bob Hammond
4: stepped
3: in.
4: Happy Hammond, South Australian legend.
3: Icon.
4: Icon. Got them to the end of the season. But Ricky Quaid had to step down due to health issues.
3: Correct.
4: What a great player he was from Araya Park. Well, he was as tough as they come, Ricky Quaid. Number 16.
3: Yep.
4: For the Mighty Bloods.
3: Was the step ladder for one of Trevor Barker's greatest ever mates.
4: Yes, and you know who kicked the ball to Ricky Quaid? And
3: your brother.
4: He did. A misguided kick, the lakeside of the Lakeside Oval.
3: 1977.
4: And Barks took an absolute hanger. What a great mark that. He just
3: hung up there forever.
4: Yeah.
3: Forever. You've got me completely stuffed on this one. 133693. Who coached the Swans in 84 for one game between Ricky Quaid's departure and Bob Hammond guiding them for the rest of the season?
4: It was an assistant coach with South Melbourne and the Swans.
3: Hmm. 133693.
4: And could handle himself.
3: I thought Tony McManus is lurking at the moment. I thought he was going to come bursting into the studio with the answer. Of course, the award-winning Australia Overnight in just over half an hour's time. Well, I haven't got that now. I'm letting that go through to the keeper. The phone. Oh, we've got the switchboard starting to light up. 133693. Because we spoke earlier. I'm not digressing here, but the Swans as well in 1993 had three coaches in the one year.
4: They did, Bruce.
3: When Gary Buchanan was removed early in the season,
4: and Brett Scott
3: for one or two games, at least definitely one game before Ronald Dale Barassi assumed the mantle.
4: So the same team have had three coaches in different decades.
3: Yeah.
4: That's, there you go.
3: Now, our next caller has got the right answer, and I'm not going to give it away. I'm not going to steal his thunder. And as soon as I saw the name, I thought, oh, yes, you got me, you bugger. That is 133693. Shane, welcome to Footy Nightline. Are you there, Shane?
5: Tony Frank.

0: Shane, oh, you've done beautifully. Are you a South Melbourne, Sydney supporter?
1: No, but I lived around the area there for a few years, yeah.
0: Oh, brilliant.
1: Used to keep an eye on them.
0: Yeah.
1: With the family, yeah.
0: Well done, mate. So Tony Franklin took over as coach in round 14.
2: So at the time, was he chairman of selectors or assistant coach? Assistant coach.
0: Yeah. Yep. And then and then Bob Hammond got them, as I said, he got them to the end of the season.
2: So but, Tony Franklin coached for just the one game?
0: Just the one game
2: okay.
0: in that particular season. Yep. So well done.
1: Correct, yeah.
0: Great
1: yeah,
0: work.
1: No worries.
2: Good on you, Shane. Thanks for giving us a buzz.
0: That's the great thing about the callers, and I call them the brainiacs on Initial Reaction, Bruce.
2: Tuesday night between 11 and midnight with Dennis.
0: Yeah, if you need a question answered, they're out there, and oh, do they come to the fore.
2: Well, Shane's also in the running for that $100 gift card, thanks to Harvey Norman. Celebrate Australian Made Week at Harvey Norman. Tony Franklin. Yeah, that is a very good get.
0: So what's your Freaky Friday sacking replacement coach story, Bruce?
2: Oh, well, there's none that sort of, when I say there's none that jump out, in recent times, it's an interesting stat. Actually, my favourite, we're digressing here as well, my favourite footy stat, which I often refer to, the anniversary of it is today. It is 49 years ago today that we last had two draws in the same round.
0: I have heard you refer to that, which means
2: it's also 49 years ago today since Tim Watson's debut.
0: Yes.
2: And played in the draw Richmond Essendon at Waverley, 99 points apiece. And at Moorabbin, a few kilometres away, St Kilda and South Melbourne played in a 98-point draw, which was Rowan Sawyer's. The field umpire, legendary field umpire.
0: That was his debut, wasn't it?
2: His debut as well.
0: Wow.
2: I reckon in 12 months' time, if we get to the 50th anniversary and it hasn't happened again, and we've had a couple of close squeaks in recent weeks, I think we need to have a big function to celebrate the double draw, because I'm very much keep the draw. It is a result, 2 points apiece, blah, blah, blah.
0: You are a traditionalist.
2: Oh, I certainly am. I've looked at, we've written so many down here. I mean, one that still jumps out at me, because the interesting stat with it is that his last victory was overseas, and that is when Mick Malthouse,
0: who sits
2: at the top of the mountain for the most games ever coached,
0: yeah.
2: and his last gig in 2015 with the Blues, and his last win was against my Saints in Wellington on Anzac Day in New Zealand.
0: I did say to you, Bruce, a couple of weeks ago, of all the wins of Mick Malthouse, don't worry about premierships and finals and big occasions. That is the one he cherishes the most.
2: His last victory.
0: Yeah, against the Saints in New Zealand.
2: Full circle for him.
0: Because he played for the Saints.
2: He did.
0: Yeah.
2: That's where it all started.
0: Yeah.
2: Yeah. And who replaced him for the rest of 2015?
0: Who replaced him?
2: Mm.
0: Wow. Wasn't...
2: A man who had probably as a player his most famous night was, I think, with a migraine at Football Park, kicking a couple of unbelievable set shot goals in a semi-final for Hawthorn.
0: Yes, it wasn't Trevor Barker, the namesake, was it? John Barker.
2: John Barker.
0: Yeah.
2: It was. It was John Barker for the rest of 2015. In terms of in recent times as well, because it was during COVID. Now, have we ever had a better combination of players? And I'd say the Walls out, Jezelenko in is right up there, but Buckley out, Harvey in for Collingwood in terms of two champions of the game.
0: Well, Brownlow medalists.
2: Yeah, and that was around the middle of the season because was Bucks' last game the then Queen's Birthday Monday game, but it was played at the SCG?
0: It was played at the SCG.
2: Yeah.
0: It was a strange time, Bruce, wasn't
2: very
0: it?
2: Very strange time, Zanis. And it's even a stranger time, given I've just looked up at the clock and we've only taken one break, and our second break was meant to be 6 minutes ago.
0: Right.
2: So
0: okay.
2: We'll come back with more of our reminiscing. Plenty of time to get your calls to air. 133-693, talking sacked, replaced, removed, depart.
0: Might have another question there for the listeners.
2: Okay.
0: Okay. This bloke won 5 out of 7. Of the games that he coached when he replaced
2: got him already.
0: Certain interstate coach. Who is this man? a premiership player.
2: Yes, I got him already. I was at one of those games as well. 24 minutes to midnight, 24 minutes to 10 in Perth, 133-693. This is Footy Nightline for Tobin Brothers Funerals, celebrating lives.
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14: This evening at around about 7 o'clock, the Carlton coach, Ron Barassi, in a shock announcement, told of his retirement from the coaching position at Carlton. A little bit after that, the 3UZ newsroom spoke to the Carlton coach.
15: Tonight I asked the club committee to release me of my coaching contract with Carlton. The reason I gave the committee is that I no longer feel I have the time to devote to coaching a league football club.
2: The great Ronald Dale Barassi, that's 1971, when the Blues missed the finals. Of course, he wasn't completely done with coaching because, as we know, he signed the napkin and the rest is history with North Melbourne.
0: Those napkins come in pretty handy at those meetings, Bruce.
2: They do. I reckon it was at Alan Johnson's...
0: the old Melbourne.
2: The old Melbourne at the roundabout there. Yeah. And if the great Alan Johnson is listening in, I think he's in Melbourne at the moment as
0: Alan
2: well.
0: Alan Johnson, AJ. Ron Joseph and big...
2: Alan Aylett.
0: Albert Mantello. The power brokers at North Melbourne.
2: No wonder they were such a successful club in the 1970s. Let's get straight back to our callers, Zanners. You've thrown that question out there. Just come again with it at 20 minutes to midnight.
0: Yes. So this coach, five out of the last seven games as an interim coach and didn't get the job the next year.
2: Okay.
0: Wowee.
2: I've got it, but it's not about me. It's about you guys, the listeners, 133-693. Karen, good evening to you.
16: Yeah, I've got two occasions for the West Coast Eagles. Recent one is Adam Simpson and replaced by Jared Schofield.
2: Yes, correct.
16: And also very early in the Eagles' existence, Ron Alexander, I think it was 1988, was replaced by John Todd.
2: Yeah, but not during the season, Karen. But it's a good point. Good point, the fact that Ron Alexander only coached the Eagles' initial year.
0: Yes.
2: That was the only year he got, 87. And then he was sacked at the end of the year and the legend John Todd was installed.
0: Yeah, it's extraordinary, isn't it? And they had a good year, didn't they, their inaugural year?
2: Yeah, finished eighth.
0: Yeah.
2: I mean, they were super competitive, particularly in really hard to beat
0: For a first-year team in the best league in the land, yeah.
2: And then John Todd got them to the finals in their second year, his first year.
0: They got knocked over by Melbourne.
2: When Murray Renstead missed on the run in the wet at Waverley.
0: Yeah.
2: After Gary Lyon kicked the...
0: around the corner.
2: The go-ahead goal. Karen, thanks.
0: Well done, Karen.
2: Yeah, excellent stuff, Karen. Thanks for giving us a buzz. From Karen to Darren. G'day, Darren.
17: G'day, Bruce. G'day, Troy.
2: What do you got for us?
17: The answer to that question is Paul Fell from 1989.
0: Oh, Darren,
2: you've
0: killed it, mate. Well done. So the story behind that, Peter Knights, the champ from Hawthorn, he was the inaugural coach of the Brisbane Bears. His last game as coach was round 15 of the 1989 season. The Bears lost to Geelong by a whopping 74 points. Paul Feltham.
2: I think that was an historic game for another reason as well.
0: Yes, it was.
2: The first time the floodlights at Carrara were turned on.
0: Oh, Bruce, no doubt about it.
2: Which are the only things still left of the original stadium.
0: Yeah, it's a bit like the Apollo lander on the moon, mate. It's the only thing left there. But, so Paul Feltham won 5 out of the last 7 games of that season. And one of those wins, Bruce, you're not going to believe this, was against Hawthorn, who were premiers in 1989. So why didn't he get the gig in 1990?
2: Well, I can't answer that.
0: Wow.
2: But he was...
0: Darren's answered it.
2: Yeah, he was a bit of an enigma? Paul Feltham, he was a unique character, wasn't he?
0: Enigmatic, eccentric.
2: Man of mystery.
0: Man of mystery. I like that. There's a bit of Austin Powers about him, man of mystery.
2: And of those 5 wins out of 7 games, I can tell you the first one was against, because I was there, it was against the Saints.
0: Everything, roads lead back to Linton Street.
2: You
0: all
2: check,
0: the misery.
2: My friend, you check the record books. The following week, they beat the Saints by 4 points at Carrara, under the lights again on a Saturday night, and it was the last game that it wasn't Trevor Barker's last game. It was the last time he took an absolute screamer.
0: Okay.
2: Which was in the goal script. But
0: I always remember that St Kilda banner at Moorabbin. We was robbed.
2: I might have known he used to hold that up, actually. Darren, you're in the running as well for the $100 gift card. Thanks to Harvey Norman. Paul Feltham is the correct answer. Thanks for
0: premiership
2: your...
0: Premiership player with the Roos, Bruce, in 75.
2: Yes.
0: Their first ever premiership. Number 18.
2: Number 18. Great stuff, Zanners and Darren. Let's go to Peter. Good evening, Pete.
18: Beaver, how you going?
2: We're well.
18: Pretty good. Yeah, it's good to hear. Beaver, can you just rewind a couple of years ago? I remember I rang you up and asked you, do you think he's done the right choice of picking Ross Lyon instead of Voss? If you slot in Dawes moment, do you think he's will be in this situation what Carlton was? It's probably a bit harsh to compare, but...
2: So, Peter, are you asking whether Carlton would be in a better position now if they had have followed through and given Ross Lyon the job and not make him go through the process in inverts?
18: Well, not really. My question is that would you rather be in the position what St Kilda is than what you are, I mean, as a fan, or would you rather have those 2 final wins in Carlton's 4 or 5 year stint with their coach at the same time, which... Ross Lyon could have went to Carlton and Voss could have went to thing.
2: Well, set aside the coaches, I think if you looked at the respective lists at the moment and probably the quality of the youngsters on the Saints list compared to the quality of the youngsters on Carlton's list, you'd probably prefer to be in the red, white and black corner at the moment, particularly with these compromised drafts coming up with Tassie coming in and having access even at the end of this year, Pete. So Ross Lyon has never really had a full-strength side to coach, actually, since he's been back at the Saints. You only have to have a look as to how often his number one full forward's been available in recent years. But I still think at the moment Carlton's list needs a lot more work done to it than the Saints list, who heavily invested in the draft for the last 3 or 4 years and have only gone down the free agency and trade period at the end of last season.
18: Well, that's fair enough what you're saying, Beavis. So I asked the question, was Ross, Michael Voss, sorry, was he really need to be sacked with the fact that he did have a good team, he did make the finals a couple of years, and the expectations of him to be top four for the last year or two is a bit, I mean, la-la land. So,
2: yeah, well, certainly, Peter, this year with who Carlton lost over the summer, losing your number one ruckman, your number one key forward, and also, you know, your number two defender with Jay Soss behind Jacob Wiedering, of course, losing Charlie Curnow to Sydney and Tom DeConing to the Saints on that monster contract as well. So in some ways, Anna's hands tied for Vossie this year, and handled this week with so much dignity and grace, didn't he? And he's just such a, you know, Carlton supporters that have been probably wringing their hands in recent years, though. Outside of that, I mean, Vossie has just still got the utmost respect in the footy world, as he will always have.
0: It'll be fascinating next year for the Blues to see who gets the job and how they progress with that list that they have currently. And as I've said to you many, many times, Bruce, ad nauseum actually, that the most important person, I believe, at a football club is your list manager and your recruiter.
2: Head of recruiting. Yeah. Yep. Yep. Peter, thanks thanks for your call. Probably still a bit more pain for the Blues to come, but who knows, with the new coach bounce, with Josh Fraser in charge for the rest of the season, it's going to be fascinating to see how the Baggers go throughout the second half of the year. 12 minutes to midnight, need to take a break. 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
23: Just over an hour ago, Gooshan announced he will quit as Tigers coach after Friday night's game against Carlton. And the Tigers have admitted the man they want is Kevin Sheedy.
2: Well, that's the end of the Unleash the Geesh era at the Tigers.
0: Unleash the Geesh!
2: The start of the Gooshan era at Richmond, obviously, yes. And tomorrow is sadly the first anniversary of our great friend and colleague Robert Walls's passing. And when Wallsy stepped down with five rounds to go in 1997, the reserves coach, Unleashed the Geesh, Jeff Geeshan,
0: yes,
2: great man that is, came in, won four out of five.
0: Unbelievable. And got the chocolates for next year.
2: And
0: he got the job.
2: If a Tiger fan is listening to confirm, then drop back for the 97 finals. And did he coach Richmond to the reserves flag?
0: Well, that is an amazing feat.
2: I think he might have. 133693, any Tigers out there?
0: The Geesh.
2: Did Geesh coach the Richmond reserves to the flag in 97, knowing that he then was stepping up into the senior job on a full-time basis?
0: The coaching job down at the Tigers at one stage, they installed a turnstile.
2: Well, they didn't have to sack anyone in season. We went through about, what, 4 or 5 years in a row where it was a different coach every year.
0: Yeah.
2: Throughout the 80s.
0: The great KB. He spent some time in the coaching hot seat at Tigerland.
2: Let's run through this. He took the job in 88, but
0: Paul Sproul.
2: He was in there.
0: Johnny Northey.
2: So they went from the second year of Francis Burke. So Francis Burke, 83, after leading them to the grand final in 82 in his first year.
0: Yep.
2: He was replaced by Mike Patterson.
0: The Swamp Fox.
2: One year for the Swamp Fox. He was replaced by Paul Sproul, one year for the dual premiership player at the Tigers, I think 73 and 74. One year for Paul Sproul, and then TJ got a second crack.
0: And lost a bit more hair.
2: He was back there in 86, so in four consecutive seasons there was four different coaches, 83 to 86 at Tigerland.
0: And I think Alan Bond took over in 1987, Bruce, as the president of the Tigers.
2: Yes, and he couldn't even get Dale Waitman's name correct.
0: And what did he call the flea?
2: Dale Wineman. When he'd won the best and fairest. At the best and fairest, the president gets the best and fairest name wrong. Dale Wineman. We're very close to our final break. The hour has flown by again. Have you got another one or two to...
0: The one that fascinated me, Bruce, was the great man, T-shirt Tom, Tommy Hafey. The Pies coached them from 77 to 82.
2: Yep.
0: 138 games he coached the Carringbush. 89 wins was his record. So after nine consecutive losses, the writing was on the wall for Tom. He was sacked mid-season and he was replaced by the great man we mentioned a couple of weeks ago in Mick Irwin.
2: Who's just passed away in the last month or so. And that was about mid-season as well, wasn't it?
0: Yeah, it was mid-season. But what an incredible record. 89 wins from 138 games coached.
2: And leading them to grand finals in 77, 79, 80 and 81. And what, 78 went out in the prelim final. Need to take a final break. It's 5 to midnight.
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0: Chingos.
2: Yeah, thank you, Kevin. We're coming right up to midnight, 10 o'clock in Perth. Thanks for your company on this Thursday evening. Tony McManus with Australia Overnight after the midnight bulletin. If you missed something from tonight's football coverage, you can listen back on the 3W Footy podcast for all the latest news and opinion from Melbourne's number one commentary team. And our winner tonight, a $100 gift card thanks to Harvey Norman, is Shane, who came up with that, the answer to your zinger, Tony Franklin. He's just nudged out Cameron, who had Alan McConnell. Shane, congratulations. $100 gift card. Thanks to Harvey Norman. Celebrate Australian Made Week at Harvey Norman. Next Thursday night, there's only one thing we can do, Zanners, isn't there?
0: Celebrating Scott Pendlebury and number 10.
2: All the great number 10s.
0: Bo Derek.
2: All the, probably the best of a lot. The great number 10s next Thursday night on Footy Nightline. 3W Footy returns tomorrow night from 6 with Sydney and Collingwood. Tony McManus up next.
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33: Hello, I'm Gabriel Hodson. The Albanese government has accused the opposition of producing a budget reply full of uncosted nonsense. Federal politics reporter Nelson Scott.
34: A $22 billion tax cut is among the big spending items outlined in the coalition's budget reply. Under the plan, tax brackets will be indexed to inflation, handing most Australian workers about $1,000 over 4 years. Liberal leader Angus Taylor has told Parliament It's the right thing to do.
3: Australians will be rewarded, keep more, and get ahead.
34: But Senior Government Minister Claire O'Neill argues there's no detail on how the opposition would pay for its promises.
12: What they got was uncosted nonsense.
34: The Coalition has also announced plans to slash the nation's migration rate, increase defence spending, and establish a fund to pay down the nation's debt and build infrastructure. Nelson Scott, Canberra.
33: A plane has departed the Netherlands for WA carrying six passengers from a virus-hit cruise ship. It should get to the RAAF Peace Air Base around 11 in the morning local time. The passengers who aren't showing any symptoms of hantavirus will be bused to a nearby quarantine facility. Federal Health Minister Mark Butler says all precautions have been taken.
13: There are very strict conditions about the flight, about the landing and about the quarantine arrangements at Bullsbrook. Australians can have very high confidence that we are doing everything to ensure that this is undertaken completely safely.
33: Queensland police want to hear from witnesses after a bus rollover that's claimed the life of one passenger. The crash happened on the Bruce Highway north of Bowen around 4. The bus with 29 people on board was heading from Cairns to Airlie Beach. The 70-year-old driver is in Bowen Hospital with minor injuries. Detectives in Melbourne's West are investigating a suspicious truck fire in Sunshine North. Police believe two males smashed the windows of a parked truck around 9, pouring accelerant inside the vehicle before lighting it. A date in the children's court in the morning for a 17-year-old girl accused of assaulting a pregnant teenager on a bus in Sydney's west. The alleged attacker was arrested after a short foot chase in Penrith on Thursday afternoon. She's facing three charges, including a fray. Delta Goodrum has stunned the audience in Vienna at the Eurovision practice event for her song Eclipse. Fans are already predicting a top five finish. Her second semi-final gets going about 5 hours from now. Finance and the Aussie dollar is buying 72.2 US cents.
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33: The AFL's Sir Doug Nicholls round has got going with a massive win for Geelong over Brisbane.
14: The Brisbane Lions, the reigning champs, have gone down in a stunning win by Geelong. Their first win on the road as a genuine away game is a triumph. The grand final rematch reverses the score. The Cats winning by 41 points.
33: The Cats on 17 goals, 1517 to the Lions 11 goals, 10 at 76. NRLW and New South Wales has claimed the Women's State of Origin series after winning their second match against Queensland, 14 points to 10. Blues player Kezzy App says she's proud of her team.
15: Yeah, it's always tough up here. Queensland are a really tough side, so but that, yeah, our heart was in our chest there on that last little bit, but yeah, just super proud of the girls' efforts.
33: And the first ever FIFA World Cup final halftime entertainment has been announced, featuring Madonna, Shakira and BTS. The big one will be held on Sunday, July 19 at New Jersey Stadium. That's the latest in news and sport.
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33: Around the country, Canberra, possible showers heading for 19 degrees. Melbourne sunny and a top of 22 with waves below a metre on Port Phillip Bay. Sydney, showers with a chance of a thunderstorm, a top of 22 and local waters up to 15 knots. Brisbane, a shower or two, 24, and there are strong wind warnings for the peninsula and Cooktown coasts. Perth, showers easing, 20. Adelaide rain, a top of 23. Hobart, mostly sunny, a top of 21. And Darwin, mostly sunny, 33.
2: Thank you, Gabe. Blake, good morning. I picked up your mum at Melbourne Airport today.
7: Good morning, everyone. Welcome to Australia Overnight.

Nathan Koch will be walking through the door momentarily. Meantime, have we got a great talk topic for you? Midnight hours. They softly hum. You'll want to come and have a play with this. The city wakes. My heart goes numb. Good morning.

Today is the anniversary of Sir Robert Menzies' passing. He was 83 when he died. I think it was 1978 was the year. Who met anybody across Australia who ever met Sir Robert Menzies? 133 69.

0: to me.
1: Good morning. I got a text from you saying just leaving the airport. That was about 3 minutes ago. How did you do that?
2: Oh, traffic was pretty light. It was all good.
1: Yeah, it's good fun this time in the morning, isn't it?
2: It is. Well, except if they're doing roadworks, then it's not such fun.
1: They're not so much fun.
2: Not so much.
1: But you've just flown in from...
2: Well, the last flight I did was from Sydney. The last plane out of Sydney was almost gone. Yes.
1: Almost gone.
2: Yes. But I started off in Darwin this morning, or yesterday morning. Had a lovely morning in Darwin. Got in about 1 o'clock yesterday morning. Had the morning there and then went from Darwin to Brisbane, from Brisbane to Sydney, and Sydney to Melbourne.
1: How are you feeling?
2: And here I am.
1: Do you want a cup of tea?
2: No, I'm right.
1: Would you like a chocky biggie?
2: A Bex and a good luck.
1: Yeah, would you like
2: I see
1: something?
2: That, look, you know, in front of me are balls.
1: Yeah.
2: So they should keep me going.
1: And those chocolate balls were the compliments of 3AW footy team.
2: Oh.
1: So it's,
2: fine people they are.
1: They are fine. How many are left over?
2: One.
1: That's one.
2: And one ball.
1: And so they were presented very graciously to me.
2: Yes.
1: And I thought, that's charming. There's only three left.
2: No, that's really? All right. No, it's
1: thanks
2: the thought.
1: For nothing.
2: It's the thought
1: it's
2: that
1: the
2: counts.
1: It's the thought that counts, which is gorgeous. Wherever you are, right across Australia, come and join in 133-693. Sir Robert Menzies, the anniversary of his passing today, he was 83 when he died, 1978. There was a time in Australia where we had heightened respect for our Prime Minister.
2: We did.
1: We respected
2: like
1: our
2: long,
1: leadership.
2: A long time long ago. Time long, ago. Long, long, long time ago.
1: Somewhat revered our Prime Minister.
2: Yes. And his legend has not diminished with time, really. I think it's the sort of quintessential Prime Minister, wasn't he?
1: Because of the... I think there was just a certain style and there was a certain elegance. There was a certain, elegance is probably a better word, as good as word, really. Just that and articulate.
2: Yes. He was indeed. And, not a laugh a minute kind of person, but I think the right person for the right time and a very, solid statesman.
1: Oh, and that was the idea. It was about that statesmanship, really. And I just wonder if you looked around Australia in the world of politics in particular, I'm not too sure that you could put your – it'd be interesting to ask the audience right across Australia, 133-693, could you pinpoint a statesperson today in the world or even in the last 20 years, a so-called statesman inside the world of Australian politics?
2: Well, even – let's cast the net wider. World politics, really.
1: At the moment, well, no, probably not really in that sense. It's chaotic.
2: It is rather.
1: In many, many words.
2: Yes.
1: Do you need to catch your breath?
2: I'm fine.
1: Are you sure? Are you okay?
2: Yeah, no, all good. As they say over.
1: Thomasina, thank you for joining us on Australia Overnight. Good morning. Anytime you're ready, Thomasina. Good morning.
3: Hello. Good morning, Tony, and good morning, Nathan.
2: Hello, Thomasina.
3: A bit chaotic in there. Nathan, I have a question for you from my niece.
2: Yes.
3: Who would like to know what the symptoms of cat dementia are. She has a cat that is 18 years old.
2: Well, I think, you know, when they start to exhibit unusual behaviours, and that can be just sort of yowling at things that may or may not be there, and just otherwise perhaps going and hiding or just that sort of thing. Now, given that your niece's cat is 18, I mean, that's a pretty good innings, and one would expect there would be some level of degeneration. It can also be older cats are very, very prone to getting kidney problems, kidney failure. And as the toxins build up, that can also cause behavioural problems. So I think the thing to do, we don't sort of go out, there's no test for dementia, that type of thing. But I think with any older animal, it's worthwhile getting them checked over by the vet, probably some blood tests and things, just make sure their teeth are okay, all of that kind of stuff to make sure that there are no obvious health issues. And if there are, then they can be sort of dealt with as they come. But certainly at 18, she's quite a senior citizen. Mm. So you would expect that there would be some sort of breakdown of various organs around the place, and the brain being one of them, of course.
3: Of course. Now, one other thing before you go.
2: Yeah.
3: With my cat, she's scratching and she does not have fleas. She hasn't got a flea. There's no flaky skin, no red skin.
2: Mm-hmm.
3: But every so often, scratch underneath her chin, she'll scratch on her back. I am wondering, is it possible that she could have, say, caught, like if she caught a rodent, for instance, is there any disease that's transmissible from the rodent to her?
2: You would start to see things like a broken skin or patches of baldness, that kind of thing, if it was anything like that. There are many things that...
1: Not that there's anything wrong with baldness.
2: Not that there's anything wrong with baldness. No, of course not. And I noticed, Tony, that you started wearing your flea collar too, which is very nice.
1: It's a good look.
2: It's fetching. It's fetching. But, you know, there are things, and, you know, if they're just scratching at their chin, there is a condition called feline acne, where they get itchy pimples and things, infections in the skin under the chin, particularly.
3: But there's nothing...
2: Nothing to see?
3: Usually you'd be able to see it, though, wouldn't you?
2: You would, and feel it. You can feel the lumps and bumps. So, look, it's unlikely. Yeah. If it's parasitic, you normally see that there's some issue with hair, coat going for or falling out in those areas. But certainly things like allergies or intolerances can cause problems like, itching or scratching, as with us, you know,
1: itchy
2: when we get itchy and scratchy. Yeah, so that sort of thing. So it would be worth, again, getting her checked over by the vet, and they can have a good look. Things like ringworm, although you'd usually see some bald spots with that, and ringworm, unlike the name suggests, is not a worm. It's actually a fungus, and they used to believe, because it's in circles, they lose their hair in circular patches, they used to believe that it was a worm burrowing under the skin, but it's not. It's a fungus. So there's many, many things that will cause skin irritation, but I think the thing to do, and maybe the vet might need to do something like take a skin scraping, have a look under the microscope if there are any parasites, or they can grow the hair follicles and see if there's any fungus or anything like that. So there are numerous things, but it would need to be investigated.
1: Thomasina, you've kicked it off beautifully for us in Moonee Ponds. Have a fantastic weekend. That's why he's here. Nathan Kosh, if you've just tuned in for the first time, a little unusual to have you on a Friday morning.
2: It is.
1: Delighted it is. I got to tell you, it's lovely to have you here. I'm not allowed to say gorgeous. According to Renee,
2: yes.
1: I said gorgeous again.
2: It's a failing of yours, Tony.
1: It is. It's a major failing. I'm loathing myself even more now. 133693 is the telephone number. Wherever you are, right across Australia, Nathan Kosh, who is a vet and Qantas captain. We're talking Captain Nathan Kosh, if you don't mind. 133693, right across Australia, 0477 693 693 for all the text. And for those in Perth, 133882. Come and join us. All part of Australia Overnight.
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1: Come and be part of, Sir Robert Menzies, anybody around Australia that have ever met, had anything to do with the late great Sir Robert Menzies at the anniversary of his passing, 83, back in 1978. I'd be fascinated to find out if there was anybody who had the opportunity to spend time in any interesting way with Sir Robert Menzies. The other little story that you've just caught up with officially is that given the finding came down for a Coles,
11: yes,
1: we're still in the loop, still more to go on that, and I wrote down, given that they used Down Down,
11: yes,
1: which was the massive promotion around,
11: mm-hmm, definitely,
1: the remaining members of Status Quo must have been going, oh, what have we done?
11: Yes.
1: So I wrote down songs Coles should have used.
11: Yes.
1: 133693. Wherever you are, right across Australia, songs Coles perhaps would have preferred to use on reflection. Going, yes, up, going up, going up, up, up, which sounds a bit like this in the real world.

0: somehow they could have maybe done something like that. That would have been a grip because the prices were, in fact, according to... They were heading in the upward direction.
1: Yes.
0: They weren't always going down, down.
2: What's what the other do you mean that there is a large business that is not telling the truth? I'm shocked.
0: Is there another one? Is there another one that instantly jumps to mind?
2: Well, there, I guess from the predecessor of my company, we had, of course, Up and Away.
0: Oh, TAA, yes, that, TAA.
2: But I don't think they meant their fares. I think they meant the aircraft. But
0: yeah,
2: yes. Things are going up, up and away.
0: 133-693 is the telephone number. David and Matt Waverley. We'll get to those calls in just a moment. David reports, and I love this, the television has finally given up.
2: Oh, no.
0: And he says, given up the ghost after nearly 20 years. Well, that's a pretty good run, I would have thought. Picture liquid display finally decided, and we've had enough. Already decided about the new one, purchase a new TV, picking it up on Saturday morning. What we need to know, David, what brand did you choose? Because there is a distinction about those. There's some amazing screens out there now, or as I like to say, some really gorgeous screens.
2: Yo! Renee, we're waiting for the Renee, next text. Sorry. Please.
0: So, there are some wonderful screens, and they come at varying price points. When you go into, whether you go into JB or Harvey's or what's the other one?
2: There's Retrovision.
0: Oh, all of them. So is Retrovision still there, is it?
2: I think so.
0: Is it?
2: And then there's...
0: Where'd you pull that one from?
2: Straight out of... No, well...
0: From the 70s.
2: From the 70s. That's where I pulled it out of.
0: So it probably is. So wherever you are and you're buying a new screen, it can be overwhelming because I never...
2: Canberra TV? No, they're...
0: Canberra TV.
2: HMV?
0: Well, no. All those great
2: where
0: brands.
2: Have I been? Yes.
0: So if you're buying one, which one do you go and purchase? It's not an easy decision.
2: No, it isn't.
0: And you can pay as low as sort of $500 up to... Well, I think there's one on the market at the moment for about $35,000 or $40,000.
2: And then, of course, all the online retailers are also.
0: Oh, and that's before you get to them. Yeah,
2: yes.
0: Correct. Nathan, good morning.
3: Tony and Nathan.
2: Hey, Nathan.
3: This is something for you, Tony.
0: Yeah.
3: You said Mason Cox paid for Collingwood. He doesn't pay for Collingwood anymore.
2: No.
3: He pays for Fremantle.
0: Of course he does.
2: Yes.
0: When did I say that? During the week, did I?
3: You said he plays for Collingwood. You said it through the week when Jay was on. You said it Monday or Tuesday, or Wednesday. I think Monday or Tuesday you said it.
0: Did I say that?
3: And you said Mason Cox.
0: Because he was wearing glasses.
3: Wears glasses.
0: That's what we were talking about, yeah.
3: And then that's why I was sort of let you know about that one. I didn't know Jay told you. And there's a question for you, Nathan.
2: Yes.
3: We got a golden retriever, and it's hopping on one leg. We keep an eye on it, but there's nothing. We checked it, and there's nothing there. Why does she still hops?
2: Which leg? A front leg, a back leg?
3: Front leg.
2: Okay. I mean, there could be any number of issues. How old is she?
3: Nearly one.

0: The skin's not red underneath the paw?
1: No, nothing red.
0: Yeah.
1: We rub it.
0: Yes.
1: And won't, and she's still...
0: Yeah. Look, I think it's still, depending, there could be some issues with the bones of the foot there or anything like that. So, because it could be one of so many things, it's best to get her checked out, whip her around to the vet, and they can do a good examination of her foot and all the way up the leg. Because sometimes it might look like the foot, but it could be further up the leg. And if she's hopping around, you want to find out what's going on. So yeah, I think she needs to be checked over.
2: Happy day, Nathan. Well done you. Thank you. 133693. A song. Look at this songs.
0: Yes.
2: Called Shoulda, Coulda, Woulda. Used. Look at that. Would I lie to you? That's fantastic. Yeah. Chris in Broadie, morning.
3: Hi, Tony Mack and Nathan.
0: Hey, Chris.
3: You're talking about states people. You always said statesmen, but I think Jacinta Allen is probably the best premier we've had since Carmen Lawrence from West Australia and Joan Kerner, as far as females go.
0: Well, I mean, we didn't sort of specify one way or the other. We were just talking generally.
2: Yeah.
0: But so you think Jacinta Allen's better than, say, Joan Kerner?
3: And Carmen Lawrence, and I'll give credit to a former, Liberal, there in Western Australia. Those powerful governments in Western Australia, whether they're Labor or Liberal, they don't muck around over there, do they? They're determined that if you've got a $10 gram of marijuana, it used to be 20, but now 10, you're going to get 4 years jail, no time off for good behaviour, and a $60,000 fine. They actually want the money because they're... State debt just went out from $49.8 billion after they start paying out $300 cash payments to all their constituents' bank accounts. It's gone out to about $60-something billion, but they're also important. But people would praise John Howard, and I had a very emotionally lengthy letter from him when I was making a genuine cry for help from him from a very violent miscarriage of justice I suffered in 2001 and again late 2003. But the worst mistake he made, and I was on the picket line supporting the Patrick Stovall workers from the biggest close down of the whole maritime, or the whole waterfront, when Neil Mitchell had his Fred W program there in a caravan on Swanson and Aberlin Duck.
2: Yeah.
3: And first I was with short leave to move to Brisbane, and I went up to the port of Brisbane via the Neil Highway on McCafferty buses a number of times. But when the Patrick Stovall workers through the Maritime Union in Australia, they launched a conspiracy case against John Howard, Peter Reeve, the workplace relations, and Chris Corrigan. They won the conspiracy case. The government appealed and lost the appeal.
2: It was a torrid time for a lot of people.
0: Oh, my word.
2: Yeah, it was a really, really intense time.
0: Yes, and lots of friendships broken and you know, lots of anger and lots of trouble on the docks. But I think thankfully it's settled down now.
2: Good on you, Chris. Thank you. Sandra, good morning. Welcome to Australia Overnight.
4: Thank you. Tony, regarding Sir Robert Menzies, it's ages since we've left Hopetoun, but I've got a feeling he was born between... Do you know where Rainbow is?
2: Sure.
4: Right, between either Rainbow and Yarpeach, in amongst that, and his house stood there, and it was such a modest little house, nothing grand about it. It was just in the middle of nowhere, just a modest little house.
2: So he would have been born, I'm thinking, in the late, I reckon, about 1894.
4: I don't know. I remember him, but I mean,
2: we think it may have been Jip Parrott.
0: Yes.
4: Rainbow in the, can you look it up somewhere to find out?
2: Yeah, Jip Parrott.
4: Oh, okay. Well, Japarit's not very, that's tiny.
2: Yeah,
4: but it was such a tiny, modest little house.
2: Now, here's the question. Who became Prime Minister immediately after Sir Robert?
4: Oh, God. I don't know. Tell me.
0: Was it not Harold Holt?
2: No, I don't think it was. We should know this straight away.
4: Yeah. Well, it's not something you think about until you've bought it.
2: No,
0: Harold Holt.
2: Exactly right.
0: You
2: it was.
0: Sir. Naysayers.
2: Well, there you go. Harum. Sorry, but well done, Harum. You.
0: Yes.
2: Taking office on January 66, following Menzies' voluntary retirement as PM.
0: And who succeeded briefly? Harold Holt.
2: Oh, so Harold Holt came. He didn't.
0: He wasn't for very long, was he?
2: Not
0: sadly.
2: Long. And then

0: Who came in immediately after that?
1: Yes.
0: Was it McEwen?
1: Yeah, John McEwen, who was the leader of the then, I think, Country Party, because there was a coalition.
0: Yeah.
1: So he was the interim Prime Minister.
0: It's a little new segment we're calling Know Your Political History.
1: That's right.
0: Clearly we don't, or I don't. You do. You're very good at that sort of stuff. And then it was John Gorton?
1: It was. Ex-World War II fighter pilot.
0: Yes, what a flyer. Yes. 133693, domestic long-haired puss, get over a shave.
1: Yes, many people get their long-haired cats shaved, especially when they are unable to groom them, and there's many like that, or sometimes they get away. So, head round to a groomer or to a vet, depending on how angry your cat is. That might need to be sedated or even anaesthetised, but they do. Obviously, if you're going to do it at this time of the year when the weather is cool, you don't want to just sort of let them run outdoors because, of course, they can get a chill. But if the fur's all matted and knotted up, then, a shave is the best because then it's going to it'll last a while, and maybe you'll be able to groom your cat when the hair is very short and then hopefully get used to it. But once it's long and matted and you've got to sort of tease out the knots or shave or whatever, you'd remember that well, Tony.
0: Well, we had one at one stage and it was just almost attached
1: right on the skin
0: flesh.
1: And you've got to be careful. Yeah, you can easily tear the skin or cut
0: thick
1: the skin.
0: And
1: matted. So,
0: matted.
1: They can, they'll do well after a shave, but you just get the right groomer or the right vet clinic that has a groomer there. And if it's a crotchety cat, might need some help with tranquilization.
0: Crotchety and tranquilization. Beautiful. Yes. I remember Sir Robert very well, says Judy. Have a listen to this. I drove my brother and I wedding at St. John's Church in Toorak. Family friend Sir Robert was godfather to the bride. I was 18, driving my granddad's Premier Holden. Granddad. My brother was a bit of a...
1: Leadfoot, I think.
0: Leadfoot, that should be. Not Keyedfoot, but Leadfoot. So I got to drive. Went a little early to get close to Clendon Road. There was one vehicle already there, a Silver Cloud Rolls-Royce. Pulled up behind, accidentally bumped into the back of the Rolls.
1: Oh, ouch.
0: Two faces peered through the high, small window. I sort of shrank as I recognised Sir Robert and Dame Patty peering at me.
1: Oh, dear.
0: Isn't that a great yarn? Chauffeur Peter came out, belted me across the head. No, I just made that bit up.
1: You did.
0: Oh, it's disappeared.
1: Yes, there we are.
0: Thank you. Chauffeur came out, and it goes on. It's a long text, and we've lost some of the data there, unfortunately. It's just a little bit long for our system, seriously. But thank you. Isn't that funny? That Rolls-Royce, a Silver Cloud, for which he was quite famous. He would go, I think, to the footy to watch his beloved car.
1: Yes, and sort of parked up on on the hill.
0: And the Rolls will be sitting there.
1: Yes, pointing at the
0: fantastic.
1: The ground. That's right.
0: It's wonderful. Wherever you are, right across Australia, I'm Tony McManus. It is Australia Overnight. Nathan Kosh is here. Come and join us, 133693.

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10: Girls, daughters number 1 and 2 arrived yesterday afternoon. I think you'll love this. So out to do the right thing as father of the bride went out there to pick him up. Jetstar flight, just over an hour late.
11: I do not comment on
10: No, you cannot, and nor should you. And I'm pleased you didn't. And so just after an hour late, there was something to do with some food or some pressure thing that delayed it in Perth. Point of that is, by the time you get out there, and then with all the construction that's going on, it's chaotic.
11: Yes, it is.
10: And then trying to sort of find somewhere to
11: park the car,
10: park your car until such time as your passengers for whom you're waiting to disembark.
11: Yes.
10: And then get to you, and then coming back into town
11: mm-hmm.
10: is a little chaotic.
11: Yes.
10: So it would have been a lot easier had they just said, well, we'll get a taxi or an Uber, Dad.
11: Yes.
10: It was joyful to see him.
11: Yeah, eventually.
10: Eventually.
11: After you.
10: No, I didn't. I didn't swear at all. Not once.
11: Not once.
10: Oh. Phil Quinana, good morning, fabulous Phil.
12: Good morning, you both. I hope you're both happy, healthy and well.
11: Indeed.
12: I've got just three topics to talk about. The first one, you asked about alternate coal single.
11: Yes.
12: And this is one you've probably never heard of a group called The Flying Lizards and Money. That's All I Want.
11: No, Beatles did something.
10: Money.
11: Did they not? Mm. Money.
10: Money. That's what I want.
12: Yeah, the group, they were a one-hit wonder with a dreadful video, and it's called Money, That's What I Want, and a lady singing. And the next thing is if I can be a bit serious, watching the orange person in China today, my prediction is he's going to throw Taiwan under the bus to say what he thinks he can.
10: It feels a little like that reading between the lines.
11: It does, doesn't it? I'd be selling my real estate in Taiwan if I were you, Phil.
12: I don't have a choice. But the thing there is, no, I'll keep it because it's on university ground. The other thing is how is the show going, Tony?
10: What, this radio program?
11: You'd be a better judge than us.
12: On the ratings and things, where are you these days?
10: Oh, that's very kind. I wouldn't want to say except number one by a mile.
11: That's very modest of you, Tom.
10: Yeah, but, you know, I don't like to talk too much about it. But well and truly number one, Phil.
12: Good on you, because I've been off the air for a while and having attitude of readjustment because of health issues. And, it's for the first time.
10: We all need, Phil, we all need one of them.
11: Yes, indeed.
12: Yeah, well, that's actually months ago, when you asked how I was. I am now somewhere on the crest of a slump and between the periphery of greatness.
10: Oh, you're
11: the crest of a slump, I love it.
10: It's great to have you back, Phil. Look after yourself.
11: Yes.
12: You too, guys. Stay safe. Bye-bye.
11: Thank you, Phil.
10: Phil's in a place called Kwinana.
11: Yes.
10: Where they used to have some fuel in Kwinana.
11: They used to have fuel, no fuel in Kwinana?
10: No fuel. They used to have oil and all sorts of interesting things.
11: No fuel
10: in
11: here?
10: Kwinana. No. So it was a different time.
11: Yes.
10: But a great place, part of WA. Robert, known as Soapy. Good morning.
13: How are you, boys?
10: Now, for those that don't know, may or may not remember, Soapy was at one stage a bit of a regular contributor, John Blackman's various programs over the years. Soapy, am I right?
13: No, I used to do breakfast radio with John
10: Blackman.
13: That's
10: what I'm saying.
11: Oh, there you go.
10: That's what exactly the my point.
13: At 3AK for 4.5 years.
10: That's right.
13: And he's a funny guy. You know, he called me the Thursday before he passed.
10: God, we miss him, don't we?
11: We miss him, so.
13: Yeah, and did you know that... he had a brain tumour, which was okay. It was benign. But he had a dent. Like, for example, if you got, like, a beer bottle cap or a lemonade's different now, they don't have them, but, you know, and you pushed it into plasticine.
11: Yes.
13: You'd have a dent, right?
11: Yeah.
13: You know, like his was a bit bigger, but it was on right on the top of his head. And... we were having lunch, just him and I, and he ordered fish. And I said, would you like some tartare sauce with that? So they brought out a separate little thing with tartare sauce.
11: Oh, no.
13: And he asked them to put it in the hole in his head.
11: Oh, stop.
13: And then he would eat his fish, stick it
11: and
13: on
11: then dip,
13: his head.
11: Oh, oh no.
13: And it was hilarious. Everybody was everybody was breaking up. And
10: so what was that? There was a pub down in Richmond that was run by a very famous former Carlton player that had...
13: Oh, there was... you had the Mountain View, which was... Adrian Gallagher.
10: It was AIDS, sorry. It was Adrian Gallagher. What was that called? It was the Mountain View, was it?
13: The Royston.
10: Oh, I can't remember. I know I was there at lunch with a whole team of people.
13: The cherry tree. Yeah. They had the cherry tree with Scott Palmer, Barassi, Scott Palmer and Gags.
10: No, I think anyway, so there was a big function there and we had a few lunch and a few people walked out, including John. But in another room, there was sort of like a men's afternoon. You know what I'm saying?
13: Yeah.
10: And so Blackman walks in. Then just wanders up to the stage. So the talent, if you like, there for the men's afternoon back in those days, they were taken off stage and Blackman and a couple of other people who shall remain nameless started to do a presentation to the room. And it was hysterical. We wish we had phones in those days to record it because it was just brilliant.
13: Yeah.
11: They removed the entertainment. Sorry, so I interrupted.
13: He came to my 70th birthday, and you know how when kids have birthday parties and stuff, sometimes they get a clown to make, you know, to make all the kids laugh.
10: Yeah.
13: Well, Blacker's just more or less ruck-roved around the crowd on his own. And he was telling jokes to everybody.
10: He
13: like,
10: was just brilliant. He was a natural talent.
13: If you had a pamphlet for a Chinese imported shaver or something, he'd make a joke out of it.
10: Yeah.
13: I don't know how he could do it, but he could make a joke out of anything.
10: Early in the week, Sophie, we were talking about your favourite people associated with Hey Hey. You know, the great talent, the stories, the personalities that just went through Hey Hey over many, many decades. The number one by far was the great affection that people have for Blacker sitting up in the booth.
13: Yeah.
11: So quick.
13: A few of them have passed away, like Lucky Phil, the cameraman.
11: Yes.
13: He passed away.
11: Ernie Carroll?
13: Ernie Carroll, of course. Well, he was Aussie, and
11: that's right.
13: He was great.
10: Well, he was also Professor Ratbaggy, wasn't he?
11: Yes.
13: Yeah.
11: And the Tarek show.
13: And he also did Joy Bell, which was he used to do drawings.
10: Oh yeah. Oh, I've forgotten about that.
13: He married Miffy Marsh, I think.
10: Oh, there's a name.
11: Yes.
10: There's a name. I haven't heard that for a long time.
13: Yeah, I'm pretty sure he married Miffy Marsh, and they lived in Kew. I was in the same doctor's with him once, and, you know, because I used to go into Hey Hey quite a lot, because Blackers used to get me in, and I used to sit in the green room and talk to all who was going to be on next, you know, because I used to have overseas acts and stuff.
10: Good on you, Sophie. I'm going to fly, but keep in touch with the program. Some wonderful memories of John. And, you know, we really miss that program, Hey Hey. I know it's probably, maybe it's a phase I'm going through at the moment. But
11: you're getting nostalgic.
10: A little nostalgic.
11: Yeah.
10: And you're nothing if not a little nostalgic.
11: Yes.
10: 133-693. Tony McManus here, Nathan Kosh over there. You're where you are. Come and join us on Australia Overnight.
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10: And now it's time for Nathan Koshy's question of the morning.
11: The question of the morning is Ballarat spelt with just a single A in the middle or a double A in the middle?
10: And I'm glad you've asked. Well, let me just go through this with you, young Nathan. And this is one of the most often asked questions about Ballarat. It's a, how do you spell it? Four A's or three A's? It's generally accepted that the origin of the name came from two Aboriginal words signifying a camping or resting place. Balla, B-A-L-L-A, meaning elbow or reclining on the elbow, and Ararat meaning place. It goes back to Scotsman Archibald Yule. His property Ballarat followed in 1951 by another Scot who officially surveyed the area. The 3A version was adopted for the corporation of the area, i.e. Ballarat City Council.
11: Yep.
10: Yeah. But essentially it's 1A for the name of the town.
11: Okay.
10: According to the information.
11: John Doremus, eat your heart out.
10: Thank you. Why do you, when you've got Nathan Koch and Tony Mack.
11: That's right.
10: And Clyde, g'day, Scotty.
21: Hey, g'day, Tony and Nathan. Did I hear right, Nathan, were you, you're a Qantas pilot. You flew the plane, did you, tonight from,
11: yes.
21: from Sydney?
10: Yeah. Yep. Qantas captain, if you don't mind.
21: Captain, sorry. Yeah, well, I was That's on that right. flight.
11: How were you?
21: Yeah, I was on that flight, and I got a Qantas question. I don't know if you might know or not. So I caught the plane from Sydney on a new Airbus, from Melbourne to Sydney on a new Airbus this afternoon, which is really nice.
11: Mm-hmm.
21: And then I caught the flight back. I could get beer for free. I could get wine for free. I couldn't get tea or coffee on either flight. Have Qantas stopped doing tea and coffee?
11: No, I think it just depends on the timing. And there were a few bumps that we went through in the beginning at the beginning of the flight. So sometimes if it's possibly going to be a little bit lumpy, then we won't do hot beverages because we certainly don't want anybody to be scalded with hot water or hot coffee or what have you. So I think it's up to the discretion of the cabin manager to decide whether or not it's safe to do hot drinks or not.
10: So that's the distinction.
11: Yes.
21: No worries. First world problem, I know, but
11: that's all right.
21: I thought, oh, the captain's on the radio. I'll ask him.
11: Did I fly all right?
21: Mate, yeah, it was a great flight. I enjoy a bit of turbulence. It's a bit of fun. But I didn't get to see it was nice going over the city, but I missed the CBD. I was on the wrong side of the plane. But no, it was a good flight otherwise.
11: Good. I'll send you the check tomorrow.
10: That's right. Good on you. Well done, Scott. Thank you. Sometimes, I don't know where you still occasionally do it, we can sort of say, if you look at the right side of the aircraft now and as you're doing a turn anywhere around Australia?
11: Sometimes we will, if we're going to Broome, for instance, we, depending which way they send us, we can see Ayers Rock and, Uluru and, Catatuta and whatever, the Olgas.
10: Just go straight across.
11: And we just sort of have it out one side. If you're straight over the top of it, you can't see anything, obviously, because it's underneath. But, we will sometimes, or we might even just sort of move across and do that to have a look, so people can have a look. But, yes, there's a lovely story about back in the day when the DC-3 used to do its runs and people, you know, they'd sometimes make the PA and say, ladies and gentlemen, those of you on the left-hand side of the aircraft can see that outback town of Blackall, and those of you on the right-hand side can see...
10: Yeah, there it is. Thank you. Excellent. I bet you don't. That's a funny line. 133-693 is our telephone number. If you'd like to be part of it, you make me smile. come and join us. Nathan Koch is here. I'm Tony McManus, 133-693. For Melbourne, 13 degrees, a top of 22 for the brand-new Friday. Perth, hello. Not quite there yet for you, but it's just over 11 degrees. So showers easing those showers and 20 and Adelaide 19 degrees on the way for 23. The question we asked at the top of the program is given the findings against the much loved Coles, and we thought songs that they would now rather have used rather than Down Down. And the one that's come up here from Rob, who's genius in many, many ways, he says, what about the great song from Chumbawamba?
11: Yes.
10: I get knocked down, but I get up again. That's fantastic. If you've got one, 133-693, a song that you think maybe Coles would have been better off using that's better than that. I get knocked down, but I get up again. You're never going to keep me down. That's fantastic. That's perfect. We could turn that into something, I reckon. Jeff Kenny will come to you the other side. Plenty of room on the board. You'll get through straight away for Australia Overnight.
1: 3AW Breakfast. What would be the ad campaign line for your suburb?
2: I live in Broadford, and the slogan is, where fun comes to die.
1: That's really good.
22: On Turner. Where is it?
1: Oh, there's one Turner.
22: That's great. King Lake? There's no lake.
1: Oh, no, no, no.
10: Yeah.
1: No King Lake. That would go completely right off a bumper sticker that says no King Lake.
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34: 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Yeah, no.

0: They could have used it. I think they still could if they wanted to. You could revive that.
1: You could easy. Huh? Hopefully they can get the rights for only a few dollars because they're probably a bit tapped out at the moment.
0: Might be a bit tapped out. Oh, there's a nice brand. Tap. 133693 is the telephone number. We will wait for Gabe to come into the newsroom. Plenty of room on the board for your calls. Jeff in Wodonga will come to you. Kenny's there as well. Songs that Coles could use, coulda, shoulda, woulda. 133693 for Australia Overnight.

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1: Hello, I'm Gabriel Hodson. The federal government has dismissed the opposition's new tax policy as uncosted nonsense. In his budget reply, Liberal leader Angus Taylor pledged to reduce bracket creep by indexing all tax thresholds to inflation. The proposal would see the most workers pocket an extra $1,000 over 4 years. But senior government minister Claire O'Neill claims it's a thought bubble.
2: It looks to me like something he came up with on the back of a napkin. I mean, can you imagine coming forward with a proposal like this without a proper costing? Our initial look at this suggests that in some cases this is actually going to mean a tax increase for some lower income Australians.
1: The coalition's also used its budget reply to announce an immigration overhaul, which would cap migrant numbers to new homes. Welfare benefits would also be limited to Australian citizens, with migrants only able to access health services. A plane carrying 6 passengers from a hantavirus-hit cruise ship has left the Netherlands on its way to WA. Alex Riddell's in Perth.
3: The RAAF plane is expected to arrive at Pearce Air Base around 11 a.m. on Friday local time. The passengers will then be transferred to the nearby quarantine facility in Bullsbrook, approximately 40 kilometres northeast of Perth. On board is 4 Australians, a permanent resident from the UK and a New Zealander. The passengers are not showing any symptoms of hantavirus. They will isolate at the facility for 3 weeks and undergo continuous testing. Federal Health Minister Mark Butler says all precautions have been taken.
4: There are very strict conditions about the flight, about the landing, and about the quarantine arrangements at Bullsbrook.
3: Alex Riddell, Perth.
1: A 14-year-old girl facing 109 charges has walked free after a 2-month crime spree in Melbourne. Police were unable to prove that she knew what she was doing was wrong. Former magistrate Tony Parsons says she won't get the benefit of the doubt next time.
5: She clearly knew what she was doing was wrong, but whether or not she had the level of understanding that it's morally absolutely unacceptable is the point that the police felt they were unable to prove. Once they hit 40, then they're treated by the criminal law as normal people. They don't get the benefit of that.
1: The AFP's charged a 22-year-old in Sydney over a menacing message sent to a federal MP. Investigators executed a search warrant in Bly Park, seizing electronic devices. If found guilty, he could face up to 3 years jail. Finance and the Aussie dollar's buying 72.2 US cents. The Dow Jones is up 231 points and the Nasdaq's up 136.
0: Finance with the 3AW app. You have the power of 3AW in the palm of your hand. So add it to your phone now. Melbourne's own 3AW.
1: NRL and New South Wales has won its second women's state of origin match, claiming the entire series, beating Queensland 14 points to 10.
6: The siren sounds. Back to back for the Blues. Origin dominance for New South Wales.
1: That call from 9. AFL, and to kick off the Doug Nicholls round, Geelong has beaten Brisbane by 41 points at the Gabba in a grand final rematch that's seen a reversal of fortune. Geelong's Sean Manor booted 5 goals and told Fox Footy he was making the most of an opportunity.
7: I think we've been the best of that for the last few years, so to get back on top of that's obviously key to success, so that's good.
1: The Cats have climbed to 3rd on the ladder. The Lions have sunk to 6th. NBL basketball superstar Bryce Cotton will make his long-awaited debut for the Boomers after a drawn-out visa ordeal. The 33-year-old, who's won 6 of the league's most valuable player awards, will represent Australia in Perth next year. That's the latest news and sport.
0: 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So add it to your phone now. 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
3: Around the country, Canberra, possible showers heading for 19 degrees. Melbourne, sunny and a top of 22 with waves below a metre on Port Phillip Bay. Sydney, showers with the chance of a thunderstorm, a top of 22 and local waters up to 15 knots. Brisbane, a shower or two, 24, and there are strong wind warnings for the peninsula and Cooktown coast. Perth, showers easing, 20. Adelaide, rain, a top of 23. Hobart, mostly sunny, a top of 21. And Darwin, mostly sunny, 33.
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4: Well, it's just a sore figure, isn't it?
5: Tony, you're not getting any younger. And when you've got a swollen joint like that, I think you need to have it checked.
4: What are they possibly going to do? Dip it in some Vicks vapor rub or something?
5: No. They'll probably get you to have an x-ray done and see if it's some form of arthritis or whatever. Mm. Well, is that how much you think about your health? Just ka-ching, ka-ching, ka-ching. Just
4: no, not for me, for the government that would provide.
5: Oh, I see. Yes. Yeah. Well, just get it x-rayed once and for all, and then they'll see. And if then you don't stick it up like that at me, if you don't mind.
4: You think, yes. Right. I didn't realise I was doing that too.
5: I know.
4: You think that is the early onset?
5: I think it is, because your finger's a little bit twisted.
4: Like my mind.
5: Exactly.
4: Speaking of
5: so now, get your, look.
4: I must get the nails.
5: And I think, men in general are terrible at getting things checked out and, you know, just making sure that our health is good. So, I mean, we get forced to do that. I have a medical twice a year and various other tests that have to go along with that. So you've got to get it done. Have you done your bowel screening test, Tony?
4: Do you sing Moon River?
5: That don't. Well, I... How predictable are we? You know, when you go to the urologist and you say, I'm really disappointed, you know, you haven't taken me out for a wine, you haven't bought me flowers, you haven't done anything.
4: Never buy me a meal.
5: Nothing.
4: Nothing.
5: And
4: Moon River. What are you doing there, Doc?
5: Wonderful. Chevy Chase, bless him.
4: It's one of the all-time great. It's only a very quick scene.
5: Oh, it is.
4: But it's just so beautifully delivered. 133693. On the way out to the airport, for those waiting, Jeff will come to you very shortly. I was driving out to the airport yesterday and listening to Tony Moclair here on 3AW, who, as you know, more than anybody is passionate about aviation.
5: He is.
4: And it was
5: very knowledgeable.
4: And it was dealing with the complaints that many have about, oh, my flight was late by 25 minutes or the flight was delayed for what particular reason. And then Tony talked about that beautifully, as you would imagine he would do, to try and have people perhaps understand some of the mechanics behind all of that. He then quoted Louis C.K., who does this routine, which I must have a look at because it sounded intriguing, about the fact that the mere fact that you get into this, as Tony Moclair said, pipe.
5: Yes.
4: You get in there and you're served a beverage. Mm-hmm. All your luggage is there. Mm-hmm. You get a drink, you get your tea, you get your food.
5: Yes.
4: For 2, 3, 4, or 21 hours.
5: Yes.
4: Is a miracle.
5: Oh, it is. Absolutely. Well, when you consider the first flight by the Wright brothers could have taken place inside the fuselage of a 747.
4: Yeah.
5: So, I mean, in 100 years, the advances that have been made are absolutely extraordinary.
4: 133693, come and have your say. Jeff Wodonga, good morning.
6: Morning, how are you?
4: We're well, thank you. You wanted to say?
6: Look, I've got a slight question, and that is, does an aeroplane fly upside down? I know they turn upside down, but are they flying or are they sort of...
5: No, it depends. There are aeroplanes that are designed for it, like aerobatic aeroplanes. Passenger jets and things are not. And it depends on the shape of the wing, the curve of the wing. And they do actually fly upside down. Aerobatic aircraft also have extra systems so that they can have oil running through the engine, obviously, when they're upside down. But it is actually flying because the aerofoil or the actual wing is just, yeah, it's still flying. It's just that the rest of the aeroplane happens to be upside down. So, yes, they do fly.
6: The lift and the gravity are both together instead of the opposite.
5: No, it generally, when you flip it upside down like an aerobatic aeroplane, the weight continues pointing towards the ground, as it always does. But because you're upside down and because of the way that you hold the nose of the aircraft up, the lift still goes up. So it's just the bottom of the wing that generates the lift. So it's all about the shape of the wing. So it's still flying. Yes.
6: The other thing is, this is quite funny, it will never happen again. I was at Hobart Airport with about four or five friends with me. We went to a judo competition, and this is back in 1965, but with late. And the electric was just about leaving, had its props going.
5: Yes.
6: And they radioed to the pilot and said, we've got five more people to come on board. So he stopped the engines where we the side that we got in.
5: Mm-hmm.
6: We ran with a forklift. We hopped on the forklift and was lifted up to the door. The door was open, put us in, they shut it. And off we went. Now, that would never happen.
5: No, now it wouldn't, definitely. But no. I'm glad it happened for you. You could get home.
6: Yeah, well, we're going from Hobart to Melbourne.
5: Mm. No, those sorts of things. There were times under certain circumstances where they would leave the engine on the opposite side running, but they don't do that anymore because OH&S or Workplace Health and Safety have deemed that to be an unacceptable risk, so can't do that anymore. But, yes, it used to be done, and obviously someone thought a bit laterally to get you and your friends up to the aircraft so you could get back to Melbourne.
6: That's right. It's all changed.
5: Yep, and but at least you have a story to tell.
6: Well, that was it, that we had to... We ran through the, because we were running late.
5: Yes.
6: The nurse at the front said, I'll radio the pilot. So they did, and that's how it all happened.
5: Yes. Simpler,
6: so happened again.
5: Simpler times. Much simpler times.
6: Probably more dangerous as well.
5: Oh, yes. But we managed.
4: Well done, Jeff. Thank you. Keep in touch with the program. Nice to have you on board there from Wodonger. Look at this. Did I say beautifully again? Did I say beautifully delivered? I want to talk about Tony McClair. Tony, you need to spend the weekend finding more words to use instead of beautifully, gorgeous. You crack me up, laugh out loud, says 950.
5: Well, here's the question. What's another word for thesaurus?
4: Oh, that's fantastic.
5: Because there isn't.
4: No.
5: So how ironic.
4: No.
5: That the book that's got all the alternatives.
4: Yeah.
5: There ain't another. And that, so why is abbreviation such a long word?
4: There are now people around Australia who have gone to the
5: thesaurus.
4: To see if there is another word for thesaurus.
5: I think I'd looked it up once. I think they said things like lexicon or dictionary or whatever, but I don't think it's exactly.
4: No, it's not
5: the same. A thesaurus is something very specific. So if anyone's got any ideas, please give us a call.
4: A great friend of the program, Rich, who lives in the United States of America.
5: Yes.
4: For Nathan Kosh, Tony Mack. Aircraft, airplanes actually need downtime between flights or can they just keep flying nonstop with just the quick refuel?
5: Well, it depends. There are certain maintenances that need to be done, but, you know, providing there is enough fuel and that sort of thing, yeah, they can be shut down. The time between flights is cleaning them, changing the catering, refueling, getting the bags off and then back on, you know, the new ones on. So that's the time, and there is no The only time that we would have is, say, if we're going to shut down the engines, it's got to be 3 minutes from after we land that we need to shut. You know, that's the minimum time to cool down the engine. So they can sort of more or less continually fly as long as you just sort of chuck in all the bits and pieces and get the people on and off. So until such time as they need a maintenance, obviously, which happens very regularly.
4: Nathan Kosh is here. I'm Tony McManus. If you would like to be part of it, Nathan Kosh, of course, as you know, is a vet. You might have a sick animal at your house. Might be a puppy, might be a pussycat, could be a birdie. Anything, 133-693. He's also a Qantas captain and a vet if you'd like to be part of it. You can send a text as well, 0477-693. 693 for Australia overnight.
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4: David. Did David go shopping? Did he go to look at this? Did he go to Billy Guyot's? Did he go to Stan Cash?
5: Yes.
4: Maybe Radio Rentals. Did he go and see Ken Bruce? Ken Bruce has gone mad.
5: Gone completely mad.
4: Tandy. Did you go to Radio Shack?
5: Or Dick Smith Electronics?
4: Or yes. Where did you go, David?
5: Where did you get it?
16: I actually went to Harvey Norman.
4: Ah. It's the only one we didn't mention.
5: That's right.
16: Yeah.
5: Did they give you a good deal?
16: Yes, mate.
5: Excellent.
16: Top deal. Nathan.
5: What did you get? What brand did you get?
4: Yeah.
16: Am I allowed to mention it?
4: Good. Well, that's why we asked. We're all about brand here on Australia Overnight.
16: Okay, mate. Yeah, you'll probably get a free one out of this.
4: No, David.
5: Those days are gone.
4: David. No. Don't tell me. I'm going to go with your vast knowledge. I reckon you would have gone Sony.
5: I was going to say Sony as well.
16: No.
4: Oh. Samsung.
16: I went Hisense.
4: Oh.
5: Okay.
4: Very.
16: 32 inch.
4: Yeah. What size?
16: 32.
5: 32 inch. Isn't it funny how we, although we've gone metric, what, since 70s, yeah. 80s, there are some things that are still very much in imperial measurements.
4: Well, is it 32 inches or 32 centimetres?
5: No, inches. 32 centimetres would be nothing. It's only just over a foot.
4: Of course it would be. Okay.
5: Right. Yes.
4: So what is it? What was it in centimetres then?
5: 32 to about 60, about 75, 78 centimetres, something like that.
16: Yeah. I think so. Yeah.
4: So it's quite a large one, in other words.
16: Yeah. My original one that I've had for nearly 20 years was a 40-inch, and that was a Schick.
5: We don't tolerate such language on this program. What was it again?
4: Just say it was a what?
16: Schick. C-H-I-Q.
4: Okay. A Chinese version, I'm thinking.
16: It's a Chinese version, yes. Okay.
5: I've never heard that.
16: It's classed as the low version or the cheapie of the market.
4: Yeah.
5: Uh-huh. But it lasted you 20 years.
16: Yeah.
5: That's impressive.
16: Yeah, it has. Actually, what I rang up for was to say, Nathan, are you aware that the 707 John Travolta is now in Australia?
5: Yes. They've sort of shipped it across and they're going to rebuild it, I think, at Haas, at Shell Harbour, sort of down near Wollongong Way.
16: Mm.
5: I think it's going to be on display there.
4: So what is Haas?
5: It's the, I should know what it stands for, H-A-R-S. It's the aeronautical, historic airplane restoration society.
4: Did I see one here recently? Is there one branded out near Tullamarine? No.
5: No.
4: No, okay. All right. I thought but I did see one.
5: No, but the 707 and John Travolta was visiting Australia at one point with his 707 and he pulled up, it was at the Qantas jet base, and there was a whole bunch of engineers that sort of came and had a look at the plane because they told him that it was originally a Qantas aircraft and they had worked on it when it was a Qantas aircraft. So he spoke to the CEO at the time, I think it was Jeff Dixon, and they came up with a deal whereby they repainted it in their Qantas colours of the day. And John Travolta used to fly it around and it was sort of painted as a Qantas 707.
16: I thought it was the Mad Irishman, actually.
5: I think pretty sure it was Jeff Dixon. And, so it generated a lot of interest for the brand. And, he was given a simulator endorsement for the jumbo. And people used to say, does he go flying with you on the jumbo? No, he just was given the endorsement on it. But he is a very mad, passionate aviator and flies his own aircraft, of course, as does Tom Cruise. Yeah.
16: They also offered him a 747, but he said he couldn't afford it.
5: Yeah, well, I bet, they're not cheap to run, that's for sure. But, it was painted up in Qantas colours. It was decommissioned.
16: Yeah.
5: And so it was found and shipped out here. And it'll be put back together again. I don't think that it's going to be in flying condition, but it's certainly going to be on static display. And I can always remember...
16: They said taxi, so they'll be able to run around the taxi.
5: Oh, okay. They're going to just have it to ground taxi levels. Okay. I can remember the Rego when he had it because it was kind of cute because all the American aircraft are registered with an N at the front, N for November. So his was N707JT.
16: That's right.
5: N707 John Travolta.
4: Yeah.
5: And I can remember flying around one time when it was in Australia and he was on the radio and you could hear everybody, the air traffic controllers were getting excited and we were going, that's him, that's him. He's talking on the radio. It was quite a big deal.
16: And the other thing that happened this last weekend was on the original waters where the Bluebird.
5: Oh, yes.
16: Boat was run. This was run again on the weekend.
5: A Donald Campbell?
16: Yes.
5: Malcolm Campbell.
16: Donald Campbell, Bluebird, something or other it's called. they did a 100-mile-an-hour run, and they had thousands of people rock up.
5: I bet they did.
16: Yeah. So, well, that's all I've got to say, guys. So you two have a great weekend.
5: Thank you, and you.
4: Happy days, you too.
5: What's happening on this weekend?
4: Setting up his new TV.
5: He's setting up the TV,
16: Television up and running. That's about nothing else.
4: Now, just asking for a friend, does that particular brand have Google?
16: Yes.
4: Oh, it does.
16: It does have a Google facility, so you can run Google Home.
5: Yes.
16: You can also run so anything that you want to run from the phone, you can actually run to the television.
4: There you go. Have a great weekend. Thank you for that. You said mad. You said he's a mad aviator.
5: Yes.
4: Didn't you? Why do we use that? Because it came up on one of the programs I listened to on 3AW yesterday.
5: Mm-hmm.
4: A mad Collingwood supporter.
5: Yes.
4: A mad Footscray supporter.
5: Yes.
4: The assertion is you've got to be crazy to be associated with that particular brand.
5: Yeah, I think it's just the way that the word is used. Yeah. I don't think we imply insanity, but passion.
4: Well, maybe when it comes to Collingwood.
5: Well, okay, I wasn't going to say, but yes, that's, yeah, passion. Let's call it that. A passionate aviator.

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11: I still think I get knocked down, but I get back up again is just going to be the one for me.
12: Yes, well, there's also a friend of mine texted that Sweet Little Lies
11: is a really good
12: Fleetwood
11: one.
12: Mac.
11: Fleetwood Mac. If you've just joined us for the first time this morning on this Friday morning, Nathan Kosh, who's normally here Monday, Tuesday or a Wednesday.
12: Yes, but I was...
11: this is a good Friday.
12: Otherwise occupied.
11: 133693. He, who is a Qantas captain and a vet. So, just if you're new to the program, maybe, and you're thinking, who is that strange voice? Well, that would be me.
12: Yes.
11: Nathan's been doing it way longer with Tony Moclair for how many years?
12: It was certainly well before COVID. Probably, and then with Darren James on a Saturday morning, started in 1999. 1999 sounds like a Dimmies and Forges ad.
11: It's right, yes. Wherever you are, right across 133693. Plenty of room on the board. We're being a bit sluggish, really, so feel free to jump in. You might be listening through 6PR in Perth. You could be at 5AA in Adelaide, and you've got a real issue with one of your much-loved pets. This is an opportunity, and here's the thing. It's free. So when you think about it, have you ever heard the word free?
12: That's between two and four, isn't it?
11: And vet in the one sentence. No. free advice. 133693. We'll get you on as soon as we can. Leanne, thank you for waiting. Good morning.
13: Good morning, gentlemen. All of you three.
12: Indeed.
13: Nathan, Tony, and I'm sure that's Action Jackson.
11: No, it's not. It's Ethan.
13: Ethan. Oh, they sound
12: what rhymes
13: similar.
12: With Ethan? So it's not Action Jackson, it's...
13: Ethan.
12: Oh. Yeah, I don't know. We need a thesaurus.
13: Yes, not at the moment. My head's not there.
12: Okay.
13: I did a function with Jeff Dixon and some other dignitaries many, many, many years ago at the Rusty Shovel in Kensington.
12: Uh-huh.

0: Yes, and he offered me a job as a hostie.
1: And you said?
0: I said, yeah, I'd do it. I was going to apply, but I never did.
1: There you go. And he was waiting.
0: I always wanted to. Hey?
1: He was waiting for you.
0: Ah, yeah.
1: That was cruel. That was unfair.
0: No, because I was serving them drinks and that, so, you know, they have a few drinks and then they offer jobs. Like, yeah. Well, I was flattered by it, but I didn't end up taking it up. Anyway, I've got a question for you.
1: Yes.
0: Who pays for when a plane is late, like 40 minutes late, who pays for the excess parking bill for the passengers?
1: Well, the passengers.
0: I didn't.
1: You didn't? Who paid for you then?
0: Me. Oh, yeah. Anyway, I was sitting waiting for a plane and I didn't realise who was sitting next to me at Sydney Airport.
1: Yeah.
0: When she stood up, I mouthed her name because I didn't want to broadcast it because it was full lounge.
1: Yes.
0: It was Sarah Murdoch.
1: Uh-huh. Daughter of.
0: Stunning.
1: Yes.
0: Yeah. No. Daughter of. Yeah, I know him. He was a politician. Wasn't he?
1: You're not talking about Rupert Murdoch? Isn't Sarah Murdoch his daughter?
2: She's the wife.
0: Sarah Murdoch. Yeah. He's Lachlan's wife.
1: Oh, I'm sorry. Yes.
2: Lachlan's wife.
1: Yes.
0: Oh, absolutely stunning lady. Absolutely stunning. Very nice.
2: Oh, nice.
0: Yeah, it was. It was a big surprise that she stood up and I went, you know, a gasp. I was like, wow.
1: And did she say, oh, my goodness, aren't you Leanne from Minyip?
3: Is that Leanne from Minyip?
0: I wish. Yes. I actually said to her, I said, you are absolutely gorgeous. She said, oh, thank you. She was with a daughter.
2: Oh, that's charming.
1: Yeah. Yes.
2: That's lovely. Yeah. There's a whole segment there, Leanne, about people that you meet at an airport.
1: Or people, yes. Or on an aeroplane.
2: Yeah, on an aeroplane. Somebody you've sat next to on an aeroplane.
1: Yes.
2: Somebody you just run into in a random place close to an airport.
1: Yes. Or people that you meet nowhere near an airport.
2: Gough Whitlam.
1: Oh, you met Gough?
2: Mm. No, I beg your pardon. Sorry, that was a Freudian slip. Freudian slip.
1: I didn't know he wore them.
2: It was Malcolm Fraser.
1: Oh, okay.
2: Yeah.
1: I carried Malcolm and Tammy back in the day when I used to fly for Kendalls.
2: Into Hamilton.
1: Mm. So, yeah, we used to fly out that way. And he was on the little metro liner and was a very tall man. Of course, about 6'5", I think, in the old language. And he and Tammy, they were very pleasant, very nice. And I thought, ooh, flying an ex-Prime Minister, that was pretty special.
2: Come and join us wherever you are. Where we go to? Joe's in South Australia. Good morning.
4: Good morning.
2: Hello, Joe.
4: How are you going? All right?
2: Yeah, all well. What's on your mind, Joe?
4: With the microplastics.
1: Yes.
4: One contributor is your whippersnipper.
1: Oh, the actual cord?
2: Yeah.
1: As the cord wears out?
4: The cord, yeah. They use 11,000 miles of it in the USA a year. And I don't know what we use here, but it disappears because as soon as you hit something hard like an edging or something, it
1: breaks up.
4: Turns into powder and ends up in our waterways, in our lawns, in our breathing it in.
2: In our hydrangeas. You know,
1: I don't think we're not even, I think we're still at the very beginnings of understanding the impact that these microplastics have on our health, on our environment, on everywhere, and they're just ever pervasive, aren't they, Joe? They're just everywhere.
4: Well, what about the rubber that comes off of the car tyres?
1: Yes.
4: You know, your tyres wear down, that rubber goes somewhere, ends up in the ocean, in the waterways in the ocean. You know, who knows if that's the cause of infidelity, what do you call it, not able to have babies.
1: Oh, infertility?
2: Infertility.
4: You know, could be causes for cancer and
1: Well, I think all of these things, you know, and there's so much research happening and so much work going on. I mean, one of the huge areas with many projects going on around the world, because we really have only just touched the surface, so there is the microbiome, the gut microbiome. So all the, you know, the bacteria and bugs and things that we carry in our gut actually have an effect on all sorts of things, from cognitive function to, you know, digestive health and many things. So I think they're only just scratching the surface with understanding all about it. So, yeah, the microplastics are yet another one of those things that I'm sure there's a lot of work happening with it, and obviously it's not a good idea to be sticking stuff in the ocean, but I don't think we're anywhere near at the level of knowing exactly the full impact.
2: I think there's still, the jury is out in many, many ways around that, or lack thereof care and understanding. I made a decision long time ago, back in the day, mum would, and this is going back 25, 30 years, more probably, get used the Glad wrap and put that over a bowl to go into the microwave.
1: Yes.
2: And I learned, I don't know where I read it or who, but I thought, well, why are we putting a great piece of plastic into the, to be microwaved like there's no tomorrow?
1: Yeah.
2: That can't be normal.
1: Yes. Well, now, I mean, you've got those solid plastic with the slots in them, the lids and things
2: still
1: that you
2: plastic,
1: can put
2: though.
1: On them. But they, well, they're supposedly microwave safe, but who knows?
2: Whereas I will now just a glass bowl, but then just drape it just so it doesn't splash with a piece of paper towel.
1: Yes. That's,
2: but then somebody's going to say, well, hang on, what about all those fibres of paper towel?
1: Zachary. So, yes.
2: Zachary.
1: Yes.
2: You carried Malcolm and Tammy. That's a great expression.
1: Yes.
2: I carried Malcolm and Tammy.
1: And what's next? How heavy were they?
2: Were they? Oh, that's the tag.
1: Yes.
2: Okay, thank you. Michael Werribee says, those songs that you think maybe Coles might have been thinking they could have, should have, would have used, You Don't Own Me.
1: Yes.
2: Don't Put Me on Display.
1: Yes.
2: By Leslie Gore. We might play a bit of that. Merv in WA. Hello, Merv. Welcome.
3: Hello, Tony.
2: Morning.
3: Good morning, fellas.
2: Nathan, good morning. Nathan Kosh. Qantas Captain Nathan Kosh is here.
1: Hello, Merv.
3: Hello. Hello, Nathan. I've got a Staffordshire Bull Terrier.
1: Yes.
3: An English one. He's about 9 years old. Love him to bits. His toiletry habits are shocking. We've got a big yard patio and all that, but he chooses to do number ones and number twos near the doors.
1: He's a male, obviously.
3: He's male and...
1: Is he neutered?
3: Yes.
1: He is. Okay. Well, look, it's normal for male dogs to urinate on uprights. So, you know, on door frames or trees or lampposts and things, because that's part of the territorial marking. And even though he's neutered, it doesn't mean that he's lost all of that desire. There's always two parts to a behavior. One, is what's programmed. So it's like the hard drive in his head, if you like. And the other is under the influence of the hormones. So the fact that he's been neutered means that it's not a hormonal thing, but it's still an instinct that has been programmed in his brain. Now, the other thing that happens is if he's going to the same places, they will go because that's what they do out in the wild. They'll keep heading back to the same place. So
3: I wash it down. Yeah. Sorry.
1: What do you wash it with? With what do you wash it? Sorry.
3: With the garden hose, and I scrape the number two up.
1: Yeah. Well, what you need is to get an enzyme cleaner, because just hosing it down is not going to get rid of the smell. Their sense of smell is much, much, much stronger than ours, and so they will keep going back to the same place because they say, well, I've already been there before, so I'll go again.
2: It's familiar.
1: So you need an enzyme cleaner. You can get them from many pet shops and I think some supermarkets as well. And then you spray the areas.
2: Are they branded or is it just?
1: There's many different brands, but I'll say on it somewhere that it's an enzyme cleaner. So it actually eats up the molecules of the smell. So it actually gets rid of, you know, anything that we do, and hosing is certainly certainly not going to get rid of it, especially if it's upright of a door, for instance, because the wood is a bit porous. So you're going to find that, yeah, that's why he's going back to the same spot, and likewise where he's doing his number two. So if you can give it all a clean with an enzyme cleaner and then even take him on a lead, when he's due to go, so after he wakes up or after a meal or after a play, and just stay out with him in the yard and encourage him if there's certain areas that you want him to go, and really praise him for going in those areas. Because half the time they have these habits because we're not explaining to them properly what it is that we want them to do. And so they get a bit confused. So not only do you, and we've gone right away, you don't punish them for going somewhere because they just don't understand what's going on, but encourage him. So get rid of the smell properly from the areas that he's going. Have him on a long lead or something. Take him out where you want him to go and really praise him when he goes where you would like him to go, and hopefully he'll get the message and go in those areas and not where you don't want him.
2: Thank you, Merv. Let us know how it all works out. Tone of voice a thing with animals?
1: Of course it is, absolutely. They don't understand the words.
2: It's the tone.
1: So it's very much the tone and our body language. And people go, oh, you know, they know they're in trouble. Well, they don't know that they're in trouble, but all they know is that if they see you with particular body language or a particular tone of voice, that they're going to cop it. So I don't think they have, full-on understanding of what's going on, but definitely they understand tone of voice and our body language as well.
2: Just a quickie, Nathan, your opinion, a close QF32?
1: 32, yes. That was Airbus A380 that had an engine that had an engine failure, and they got back safely to Singapore. So look, the guys, there were
2: is
1: five.
2: That just recently, is it?
1: Oh no, this is a number of years ago.
2: I beg your pardon. Okay.
1: There were five of them on the flight deck, and everybody did a great job, and they had to deal with what they had to deal with, and brought the aircraft back safely. So I don't know that it was. I mean, obviously, it's not good at any time if an engine fails, or it was a failure that wasn't contained. So the engine sort of fell to bits. There was severe damage to the engine, and so they worked very well and got the aircraft back safely.
2: Come and join us 133693. For those that are waiting, Wendy Laz will come to you in just a tick as well. Nathan and Tones, a friend this week. There is it Mancun.
1: Maine Coon cat
2: passed away suddenly, age 7.
1: Yeah.
2: Heart disease may be affected their legs, unable to walk. Mm-hmm. Vet said quality of life had passed. It was best to end of life and died in front of them. I mean, it's just so distressing for those of us.
1: It sounds as though what happened was if there's a disruption to the blood flow in the heart, that you can actually get a blood clot. That the blood can clot inside either heart or in the aorta. If that clot then breaks away, and it's something that we do see in cats, it's like a long piece of rope, if you like, and depending on how it lodges, it can lodge both in the femoral arteries of both legs. So it can actually block the blood flow to both hind legs. And so we get all of a sudden they become paralyzed in the back legs. The legs are very cold because they're not getting the blood flow. And that is something that, and obviously what happened there, it was a very rapid demise, unfortunately, for the cat. So you do see it in all breeds, but it's just one of those unfortunate things. If there is a heart condition and just get the wrong blood flow conditions inside the body and the clot develops and then breaks off and then blocks both arteries or the arteries to both hind legs.
2: That makes a whole lot of sense. Well done, you. It is very, very sad.
1: Yes.
2: Melbourne, 12 degrees on the way to 22. Perth, it is 11, top of 20 for you, for your brand new Friday coming up in about 17 minutes. No, less than that now. Yeah, about 17 minutes. About 13 minutes.
1: That's
2: Thank
1: the
2: you.
1: One.
2: And Adelaide, 20 degrees as we speak, top of 23 for Friday.
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2: I'm really thrilled to be doing that, to have a bite to eat with the daughters, one and two, on Saturday. The 40 would be lovely. First time to do that together for a long time. And I tell you, I feel like a little kid reinventing myself to spend the time with two adult daughters.
1: Yes.
2: And they're thrilled to be away from the kids for just 48 hours.
1: But then they have to put up with you.
2: Well, that's the downside.
1: That's the downside.
2: But I'm really looking forward to having a bite to eat tonight, and then the footy, Melbourne Hawthorn.
1: Yep.
2: On Saturday afternoon, and then back out to Bala. Now, have you and I talked about Essendon Fields?
1: We have not.
2: Did the visit.
1: Well, we did in briefly. Bits and pieces, briefly.
2: Oh, I've got to tell you.
1: Yeah.
2: It's my new favourite place.
1: It is.
2: Oh, who knew?
1: Yeah, it's lovely. It's for those who don't know, it's a sort of, I won't say shopping centre. It's more than that. But there's lots of different businesses that are on the excess land of Essendon Airport. And it's like back in the day, those from Melbourne will know, on Nepean Highway, when it was Reg Hunt Roads, of course, and there were all the dealerships one next to the other for all the different brands. So you didn't have to wander very far to, you know, if you wanted to look at this particular car or that or the other. And, of course, now they've got a whole area at Essendon Airport or Essendon Fields where they have all the different car yards. And how many are there? Probably about 8 or 10.
2: Oh, more. Okay. I'm thinking there's got to be at least the 10.
1: Yes.
2: And there's more on the way.
1: Yeah, and it's just so handy if you want to look for a car that you can just wander from one to the next without having to drive for kilometres, and you can compare and contrast.
2: So they got a Porsche dealership there.
1: There you go.
2: Which is wonderful.
1: And did they offer you one?
2: Wendy and Narrow Warren, good morning.
15: Good morning. I have a question.
2: Excellent.
15: Coles are getting fined a huge amount of money. Now, who gets this money?
1: goes to the government, does it not? Goes into consolidated revenue, I would have thought.
15: So then do we end up paying again when Coles put their prices up to get it back?
2: So they have, so they, the, it's you're right there, Digger? You okay?
1: Yeah, that's all right.
2: Choking.
1: Just, okay? No, I'm just having a sneezing attack. There you go. That's
2: sorry.
1: All right.
2: Forgive me. So the, it's been before the court, and the court have found, that they, in my parlance, did the wrong thing.
15: Yeah, yeah.
2: And so that comes with a substantial fine for the business.
15: And so, in other words, then the government spends money on whatever to try and make life better for us.
2: Well, essentially.
1: That's the theory. That's a good theory.
2: Yes. When you say it like that, though, it's probably.
15: Sorry, I'm being.
2: It's funny. So, that's what they've done.
1: That's what they do.
2: To make life better for us. That's great.
1: That's fantastic.
2: Wendy, I'm going to turn that into the promo for the program. That's fantastic.
1: Yes.
2: The idea of to make life better for us.
1: Yes. I wonder if they figured that out yet.
2: I don't think so.
1: We should put a poster up in Parliament House. Listen, you lot, the whole idea that the reason you're here is not to go on junkets and not to go to birthday parties at our expense and not to go to sporting matches with your families and do whatever, but your aim is to make life better for us. Do you think that they'd all leave in droves, wouldn't they?
2: If it was only true. Well, you can imagine maybe one of the parties should say, yada, yada, yada, we will make life better for you.
1: Yes.
2: As a campaign.
1: That's right. Make life great again.
2: Oh, don't. Don't stir me in. WA, hello, Laz.
16: Tony, how you going, mate?
2: Thank you for asking, Laz. I love it when you do that. Say hello to Nathan Kosh.
1: Hello, Laz. We've spoken before, I think.
16: We have. Yes. Nathan, how you going?
1: Living the dream.
16: How you going?
1: Well, somebody's dream. Maybe not mine.
16: Yeah, I'm sitting at the back. It's not too bad out here at the moment.
2: Are you having a beverage?
16: I've just woken up.
2: Are you having a beverage?
16: Yes, I've got a nice glass of Chardonnay.
2: Oh, very nice. Chardonnay.
16: Yeah.
1: You know, it's according to our numbers here, it's only just under 11 degrees there in Perth, so you say it's not too bad.
16: Well, we don't have all this wind chill stuff.
1: No, that's true. It's calm wind there as well.
16: There's no wind at all. It's quite nice. I've got my little heater at the back here, and that's fine, but there's nice fresh air. I live out on the edge of the Swan Valley, so it's not too bad. It's
1: beautiful.
16: It's pretty good, and I'm fairly well protected here, you know, so it's fine. Hey, I want to just say I woke up, and Tony, I think you were talking, and were you talking about the Corrigan report?
2: When? Just in the last 10 minutes?
16: No, not in the last 10 minutes. It takes me a while to bloody wake up.
2: I think it goes back. I think Chris mentioned some of those issues
1: with the waterfront.
2: Yeah.
1: And the issues. And that was the Corrigan report, wasn't it?
2: It was.
1: About what was happening on the waterfront.
2: Yeah. Why do you ask, Grasshopper?
16: It was a union thing. Yes. A union thing, right? Yeah, that's right. It was a big thing. Because I worked for Robe River Iron Ore, okay?
2: Yeah.
16: Back in the day.
2: So we've got news coming up in about 15 seconds, so just get to the point, Laz, if you will.
16: Oh, look, yeah, all I'm saying, it was a big thing.
2: It was a massive thing.
1: Huge.
2: It went on for, and it was disruptive to a lot.
1: Oh, big time.
2: It was huge. Laz, sorry to do that to you. If you stay there, we might get to you the other side of the news as well. If you would like to join us, you're more than welcome. Love to have you on the program. You might be at 5AA, you could be at 6PR Perth, or you could be at 3AW here in Melbourne. Come and join us for Australia Overnight.
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2: Nathan, are you happy to hang? 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
1: So many things to say, but yes, I'm...
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29: Good morning, I'm Gabrielle Hodson. Australian workers would be $1,000 better off under a $22 billion plan announced by the opposition's budget reply. Federal politics reporter Nelson Scott.
30: Liberal leader Angus Taylor has responded to Tuesday's budget, outlining his economic vision for the nation. Mr. Taylor claims as wages rise, workers are pushed into higher tax brackets, limiting their buying power. To counter this, the opposition is proposing all tax thresholds become automatically indexed to inflation. The policy would commence with the bottom two tax brackets in 2028 before being expanded to all income earners from 2032. Mr. Taylor claims it would make the majority of workers $1,000 better off over 4 years.
31: Australians will be rewarded, keep more, and get ahead.
30: But Senior Government Minister Claire O'Neill claims the policy hasn't been thought through.
32: What they got was uncosted nonsense.
30: The opposition is also pledging to create a future generations fund to help pay down debt and build infrastructure. Nelson Scott, Canberra.
29: A woman has died and a 51-year-old man is in hospital under police guard after a stabbing in the Canberra suburb of O'Connor. ACT police say the pair are relatives. A second man who also lives at the home was also treated for injuries. Tragedy in the Whitsunday region where a passenger on a bus has died after a rollover on the Bruce Highway at Gumloo. The bus heading from Cairns to Airlie Beach had 29 people on board. They'd been taken to hospitals in Townsville, Eyre and Bowen. The WA Nationals say the Cook government isn't taking a mouse plague in the Midwest seriously. Locals are reporting unprecedented numbers of rodents destroying grain. Shadow State Agriculture Minister Lachlan Hunter says the losses will cost the grain industry $1 billion.
0: Where do we see Jackie Jarvis and Roger Cook on this issue? They should be getting on the phone day after day, urging the APVMA to get on with it and approve these higher dosage baits so we can actually nip this in the bud to ensure that we don't have more devastation. Starting impacts on the Western Australian economy.
29: And Delta Goodrum has stunned the audience in Vienna at the Eurovision practice event. Fans are already predicting a top five finish for her song Eclipse. The 41-year-old's due to appear in the second semi-final, which gets going about 3 hours from now. Finance and the Aussie dollar is buying 72.2 US cents. The Dow Jones is up 456 points and the Nasdaq's up 284.
28: 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Listen live. Catch up. 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Enter to win. No matter where you are, you can do it all with the 3AW app.
29: Round 10 of the AFL has got going with a grand final rematch and this time a win for the Cats, 117 to the Lions 76. Geelong's Tom Stewart has told Fox Footy it wasn't easy playing Brisbane at the Gabba.
3: It's probably the hardest place to come and play footy, to be honest with you. It wasn't too long ago when they did that to us, so it was nice to come up here off a short turnaround and put in a good performance.
29: The Cats have climbed to third on the AFL ladder. The Lions have sunk to sixth. New South Wales has claimed the NRLW State of Origin series after winning their second match against Queensland, 14 points to 10, in enemy territory. Maroons player Lauren Brown has told Nine there were too many mistakes.
4: Way too many errors, not completing our sets, but I'm super proud of the girls, our scramble defence. I don't think we had the rubber possession there, so really proud of the defensive effort. And I feel like we turned away a few tries from the Blues. But end of the day, yeah, we just couldn't complete.
29: Women's basketball and Opals captain Sammy Whitcomb is returning to the WNBL, signing a deal with Perth Lynx. The 37-year-old led Bendigo Spirit to a championship win before departing to play in Europe. That's the latest in news and sport.
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29: Around the country, Canberra, possible showers heading for 19 degrees. Melbourne, sunny and a top of 22 with waves below a metre on Port Phillip Bay. Sydney, showers with a chance of a thunderstorm, a top of 22 and local waters up to 15 knots. Brisbane, a shower or two, 24, and there are strong wind warnings for the peninsula and Cooktown coasts. Perth, showers easing, 20. Adelaide, rain, a top of 23. Hobart, mostly sunny, a top of 21. And Darwin, mostly sunny, 33.
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2: Please come and join us wherever you are, right around Australia, 133-693. Keep the lines ticking over this morning. A little dull, lifeless, but come and join in. Melbourne right now, thank you, Gabe. Melbourne right now, 12 degrees, as you mentioned. Top of 24 degrees for the brand new one. Hello, Perth. You've just moved into a brand new Friday morning. 10 degrees, top of 20 with those showers easing in Adelaide. 19, that's the pick of the bunch, really, isn't it?
1: It is.
2: At the moment, gorgeous. 23, bit of rain around. If you would like to be part of it, 133-693. The reason I say that is because you might have an animal. Given the Friday, it's a bit unusual to have you in on a Friday.
1: It is.
2: We are most grateful. Nathan Kosh, Qantas captain, and a vet of renown.
1: You keep saying that. I can't live up to that.
2: Of course you can.
1: As Jack Dyer used to say about, you know, particular footballers, a good average player. I'm a good average player.
2: Not at all. You make it up. So there you go. If you would like to be part of it while we have Nathan Kosh in the studio with us, feel free. Friday, 15th day of May. Let me ask you a couple of questions.
1: Okay.
2: A person who had a big hit going back to the about the early part of the 60s, mm-hmm. with his version of If I Had a Hammer.
1: If I Had a Hammer, yes.
2: Was Trini
1: Lopez.
2: Oh, born on this day, 1937. Australian musician, songwriter, singer, best known as founding member of which band? Name is Graham Gobel.
1: Be Little River Band.
2: Little River Band is correct.
1: Yes.
2: Two out of two. Third and final. My name is Anthony Robin Watt.
1: McManus. Why, did you forget again?
2: No, I did for a moment. Don't laugh. That's a little too close to the bone, let me tell you. Well, I'll give you the other question.
1: Okay.
2: Mike Oldfield is a birthday boy today. He's 73.
1: Oh, goodness.
2: Yeah, I know. It is a bit of, it's a my goodness moment. He's 73. Mm-hmm. Virtually all the instruments of his famous album,
1: yes,
2: he did back in the early 80s, about 81, sold millions of the bootlegs. The album was called
1: Tubular Bells.
2: Three out of three, ladies and gentlemen, and that's why we get you in. Which was used, was it not used, or have I made that up, was it used in The Exorcist?
1: I don't know, to be honest. About question four.
2: Sure it
1: was. But I do believe, if memory serves me correctly, it was the first album that was produced by Virgin Records. I think that was when Richard Branson started Virgin Music, and he signed up Mike Oldfield, and that was the first album in the stable.
2: And the rest,
1: as they say,
2: ka-ching, ka-ching, ka-ching,
1: is history.
2: Worked out beautifully. Amber, come and join us. Hello, Amber. Good morning and welcome to Australia Overnight. She's nodded off.
1: Oh, dear. We've done that.
2: Well,
1: as, hello,
2: we,
1: Amber.
2: As we do. Listen.
1: Hello.
2: I don't want to embarrass her. Oh, Amber.
1: We'll get her back.
2: We'll get her back. Put Amber
1: Ethan
2: on
1: will
2: hold.
1: Wake her up. Ethan will start screaming into the phone.
2: Ethan, at some point, it might be nice if you just said, Amber, you'll be next. You'll be next. Just to check. Before we put her to air, bless her. We have occasionally a couple of people that nod off.
1: Yes, indeed. Mm. As you have done from time to time.
2: Well, I nodded off about 45 minutes ago.
1: That's right.
2: Michael's in Werribee. Good morning.
12: Morning, Tony, Nathan.
1: Hey, Michael.
12: Emma was out like a light, wasn't she?
2: That's like a light, bless her.
1: Yes, bless her.
12: Mm. Oh, bless her. Well, bless her, yeah. I was going to say, a few things. I'll be quick. About the dog, I rang up the vet. We've got a bit of a rash on the dog there, Nathan.
1: Yes.
12: Back legs, and I rang up the vet and I was going to like book in, and she gave me some great advice, like use the Benadryl and just put it, the brown stuff. Is Benadryl, what do they call that? The Benadryl.
1: Benadryl, yes, yes.
12: And use that, and maybe in a little, in a spoonful of water, diluted it, like a week too, like so it's not too strong.
1: Yes.
12: Try that. I know, it seems to be working, but I'm using it once a day. Is that enough, you think, Nathan, once a day?
1: Twice a day wouldn't hurt. I mean, it's okay. When you put those things on, you just, given that you're diluting it, it's not going to dry out the skin. But if you find that it's actually been a bit helpful, then, you know, I wouldn't keep going more than that. But just a couple of times a day is not a bad thing, because the active ingredient doesn't last for all that long. So, yeah, just try twice and hopefully it'll speed things up for you.
12: He's got a few red marks on. He's been quite a bit hurt. So I was thinking before, I have to go there to get the steroid. Apparently it's a special steroid. You've got cream, you've got to use
1: a cream, yeah, that's right. And it's only available from vets. So it'll be a cortisone base, or one of the derivatives of cortisone. And it's much more powerful than any of the other things that you can purchase over the counter. So hopefully that will get rid of the red bits and pieces. And did they give you an idea? Do they think it's like a contact allergy, something on which your dog is lying that's causing a problem, or a food allergy or anything like that?
12: They didn't actually see the dog.
1: Okay.
12: I was about to book in.
1: Yes.
12: And I said, what can I do? Is there anything I can do for a few days just to see if it works?
1: Yep.
12: And she recommended that. So good. I'm going to give it a few days.
1: Sure.
12: And if it flares up again, I'll go and see her.
1: Yeah, you might need something a bit more high powered, but that's good. If the if the betadine is sufficient, then that's a good a good result.
12: And one thing too, Nathan, about planes. I know you love your planes. I was watching a YouTube video, the Fokker, Dutch Fokker of World War One. I think the Germans, the Red Baron was flying it, right?
1: A Fokker triplane.
12: That's it, yeah. And I saw the video of them making it, and the actual the propeller.
1: Yes,
12: the propeller, it's all like handmade. Like,
1: yes,
12: it's unbelievable how they done it.
1: Yes. And that's, you know, things like Tiger Moths and those sort of aircraft had wooden propellers, and they had to be, you know, really crafted very carefully, because if there was any sort of fault in it with the revs that it was doing as it was flying, it would just fall to bits. And as you can imagine, say if a propeller blade came off in flight, one side of it, then what would happen is the, you know, just shake the engine out of its mounts because of the fact that it's just pulling the forces in the wrong direction.
12: Amazing.
1: Yes. Listen in the background, Michael. Do you know this song?
2: It's a great little piece, isn't it? Years ago, this was monster hit, wasn't it?
1: Snoopy and the Red Baron.
2: Yeah, Michael, happy days. Hope it helps, mate. Thank you. Have a great weekend. Yeah.

0: German.
1: Now, the contestant for $1,000 cash. Name the singers of that song.
2: Oh, we played this not all that long ago, and I cannot remember. I've just blown a grand. I was hoping to get paid something for doing this program. That's as close as I've come. Yes.
1: Sorry.
2: Where's the ba-bow music?
1: Now let me go to Ethan, who will explain in detail the history of this song.
3: Charlotte's
1: going really well.
2: We're going
1: really well.
2: The brain's struck.
4: It challenged the German to a real dog fight. While the Baron was laughing, it got him in his sight.
1: That's me.
2: So who sang this song to
1: him? I would have said, without looking, and with very little knowledge of these things, I would have said the Royal...
2: The Horseman? No.
1: Guardsman.
2: Guardsman.
1: The Royal Guardsman.
2: Uh-huh.
1: Huge hit.
2: Was in a

0: the other interesting thing, when that was first being played on radio, on some radio stations.
1: I think I know what you're about to say, because I was thinking the same thing.
0: It was?
1: Censored, because they couldn't say the word
0: bloody.
1: Yeah. Yes.
0: And so the versions, some versions were played on...
1: The Beat Red Baron of Germany.
0: Yeah. I'm thinking in the day, it was like a 3UZ in Melbourne and probably other stations around Australia that would play it as a hit. But it'd be...
1: Yes.
0: Crazy, really.
1: Yes.
0: Mind you,
1: there's a lot of songs these days that are beeped as well, but for words that are, let's say, a little bit stronger than...
0: Yeah, but there will be a time.
1: Yes, when that's all.
0: When that will just be free to wear material and nobody will pay.
1: No one will give a.
0: That's right. Nobody will give a continental.
1: Yes.
0: Right.
1: We're not there yet.
0: Not there yet. Although I try sometimes.
1: You do.
0: 133693. Because I like to. What's the expression?
1: Push the boundaries.
0: No. Colourful.
1: Oh, colourful.
0: Colourful language.
1: Yes.
0: Nuns would say, Mum, to my mother, he uses colourful language, but he's only 7.
1: Where did he learn this filth?
0: Where did he learn that? From my mum.
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0: I think there would be women across Australia, Nathan, who at some point either had or their mother may have worn a thing called a stole.
1: A stole, correct.
0: And quite often it would be made from?
1: Fox.
0: Fox. And mum would often say...
1: No, careful. What would she often say?
0: Well... the father would say to the mother,
1: yes,
0: what the fuck's that?
1: Yes. And she said,
0: mind your own business. Rod, good morning.
10: Morning, Stone. How are you doing?
0: Yeah, well, thanks.
10: Where'd you get that? I stole it, yeah.
1: Yeah, that's right, exactly.
0: That's an oldie but a goodie.
1: Yes.
0: Yeah.
10: Just a little share market update for you.
0: Please, what's happened?
10: Investors have come back to the Commonwealth Bank. CBA shares are back up 275 a share as of close of business on Thursday.
1: So, I mean, is there any...
10: Well, they dropped off $17 a share the day before after the budget.
0: Yeah.
1: People work.
10: But the big one, as of close of business on Thursday, CSL, Commonwealth Serum Laboratory shares, were down $177.
1: Good Lord.
10: Compared to the end of July last year.
1: Why?
10: I don't know. I don't know whether it's got any, whether or not the license for AstraZeneca has run out or what, because I know during COVID when they were licensed to make AstraZeneca here, the CSL shares did briefly tip $320 and then they dropped back down under $300 after that. But why they have dropped off in the last 12 months, I don't know, but... anybody who's got CSL shares, I think, would be in a big panic at the moment.
1: Yeah, was there something, I seem to recall reading somewhere where part of the problem, of course, because in America, they're now, well, they've been going after us because of our PBS, and there was something about putting massive tariffs on companies that don't actually produce in America, and I believe that CSL is building... a plant or a, you know, vaccine manufacturing facility in the States. But it's not up and running yet. So I believe the tariffs apply. So I don't know. I'm only guessing, but perhaps that's part of it, Rod, that because the American market isn't, able to or isn't going to accept our vaccines and things, or the cost is going to be prohibitive because of a huge tariff.
10: That's why TSMC did the same with building the plant for building all its computer chips.
1: Yes.
10: In Arizona, in America.
1: Yes.
10: As well, because otherwise the computer chips would have been cost prohibitive all around the world. You wouldn't have been able to buy a computer or a mobile phone. You wouldn't have been able to afford it.
1: Yes. So yeah, I think you know that these sort of decisions, unilateral kind of decisions, can have catastrophic effects on various companies. Just one sweep of a pen or one statement, they can lose millions, if not billions.
0: So according to the information we've got here, just to clarify, CommBank leapt up about 1.79, back up to 156.42 cents. Is that right?
10: Yeah, went up from 154 to 1. Well, according to the information I got on the CommSec app, it says they're up $2.75 a share today.
0: Yeah, right. So let's say it's 156.42. And then you've got Wesfarmers also moving up. But that CSL dropping back and sitting at around $97. But that's not...
10: Yeah. But in the last 12 months, its 12-month high was $277.
0: Wow, okay. Well, that's not in front of me. Yeah, okay. Yes.
10: That's what I'm saying. It's dropped $177 in just under 12 months, the value of those shares. So I'd say anybody who's got a spare $5,000, just hang on to it a bit, because my prediction is those shares will drop to about $50 a time. And if they get down to $50 and you've got to spare $5,000, buy 5,000 shares in CSL until they get up and running in America, just sit on them. And I reckon that this is just what I'm seeing from the market trends over the last 5 or 6 years. I think they'll be back up to around the $200 mark. In not too short a time.
0: Thank you for that little snippet, Rod.
1: There's just a little on our screen here. There was just a little article stating that from someone saying, yeah, why CSL shares could be one of the best buys on the ASX right now.
0: Right now.
1: So you're all over it there, Rod, that you're not the only one who thinks that. So obviously, I mean, it's such a fickle thing, isn't it, the share market, that a company can be exactly the same today as it was yesterday, as it will be tomorrow, but its value has changed significantly because of the fact that some decision is made or other, and then, yeah, the share price can take a hit or skyrocket.
0: Annie Wheeler's Hill, morning.
11: Good morning. I'd like to relate to you a story about Essendon Fields. My dad was in the Air Force, so I love flying.
1: Yes.
11: I used to fly home to Canberra from on the weekends when I was a nurse. And this day we go out to Essendon Fields to fly. It was just Essendon then.
1: Yes.
11: And all the weather turned bad. And they said, OK, everybody on the bus, we're going to Tullamarine. Tullamarine was

0: We just got in the bus and they took us in the bus and went straight out to the plane.
1: Ah, there you go.
0: And also Lamana is the great big supermarket
1: yes.
0: at Essendon. And it's fantastic.
1: I believe
0: Lamana's
1: it's
0: fantastic.
1: The largest single supermarket in the Southern Hemisphere.
0: It's good anyway.
1: Oh, it's awesome. I love it there.
2: It's wonderful. And I was there last week and the people that were showing us around said, you got to go in. I said, oh, yeah, okay. Wow. It's just tremendous.
1: It's huge.
0: And
1: it's
0: fresh,
1: an old hangar.
0: Beautiful
1: it's
0: fresh.
1: A hangar. Yes, it's an old hangar from Essendon there. I believe it was the avionics shop, so where they would repair all the instruments and radios and things. But, you know, it's, I mean, we're not doing an ad for Lamana, but.
2: No, we're not.
1: You know, lots of, you know, great.
2: Not yet.
1: Not yet. Please call us.
2: And just a quickie. Sorry to interrupt. The other thing that came up in the conversation last week, and there'd be people right across Australia who would remember this vividly, I would think, that's where, I mean, it's just remarkable, really, but that's where the Beatles came to Australia. They landed there and people queued up for miles to be there for them.
1: Yep. And Lyndon Johnson arrived, the American president.
0: Yeah. Well, President Johnson, my father, he's an engineer in the RAF, he refueled President Johnson's plane.
1: Air Force
0: he
1: One.
0: He was in charge of refueling it in Sydney. Yeah. He refueled it. And also, my brother used to fly the VIP squadron. So he flew, there was this one thing, don't ever let the Duke of Edinburgh go near the controls.
2: That's fantastic. And thank you for those snippets of information.
1: Yes.
2: We love those great stories. So what year did LBJ arrive? I'm thinking 64.
1: Well, I think he arrived for Harold Holt's, memorial. I can't say funeral because they never found his body. So would that be 67-ish? 67, I think maybe he
2: was. Oh, so it was right.
1: I believe that's why he came. To represent the US government at the memorial service.
2: So not, but he came as president.
1: Yes, he was the sitting president.
2: So
1: at the
2: only
1: time.
2: The one visit?
1: As far as I know, yes.
2: Yeah, because I remember Dad took us to, we were really little, but for some reason he thought it was pretty important that we got a sense of how important this visit was.
1: Mm.
2: And down on, I'm thinking around Alexander Avenue, around that way.
1: Yes.
2: Down to where maybe, where the art gallery is now on St Kilda Road. And we were standing around that area as a kid. I sort of vaguely recall. But the mere fact that people were throwing things at the car.
1: Oh, I didn't know that.
2: Yeah, throwing things at the president's car.
1: Well, that would have been, I guess, Vietnam War.
2: Was about
1: would have
2: that
1: been
2: as well. Protesters.
1: In prime and the protesters.
2: People remember more about those dates than me. I knew. 133693, if you can help us out. You reckon it was 67 that he arrived?
1: I think so. I'm pretty sure it was for Harold Holt's memorial. But we can,
2: our research department
1: will be on.
2: They're onto it. Right now, Adrian, Justin, Kenny, come and join us the other side, wherever you are, right across Australia for this Friday morning edition of Australia Overnight.
3: 3AW Breakfast. 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
3: That's really good.
5: On Turner. Where is it?
3: Oh, there's Ron Turner. That's great.
6: King Lake? There's no lake.
3: Oh, no.
2: Yeah.
3: No. King Lake. That would go completely right off a bumper sticker that says no King Lake.
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6: LBJ in Australia twice in consecutive years, 66 and 67.
7: Yes. Thank you, Jan. As Jan pointed out, correct.
6: For the second visit was for Harold Holt's
7: memorial.
6: Yeah. As if he didn't know what happened.
7: You think he was the cause? Oh. Good conspiracy theory.
6: Oh, yeah. And you know this program loves a great conspiracy.
7: Yes. Oh dear.
6: Adrian. Good morning.
8: Good day, Tony and Nathan. How are you going?
7: Hey, Adrian.
6: Well.
8: I was. Heated up a little bit before because I was going to ring you guys up and say, have the lunatics taken over the asylum? Because playing the Royal Guardsman and also, I don't know what that was. I don't know the context of that, but anyway.
7: Because someone was talking about Fokker aircraft and the Red Baron. So the Fokker triplane.
8: That.
7: Yes, we pronounce it properly. Yes.
8: Okay. What I actually rang about was you're talking about the Coles song.
7: Yes.
8: I have still no idea why they use these boots are made for walking by Nancy Sinatra.
6: What in a current promotion is it?
8: Well, yeah. Well, they don't. They haven't done down for years. So. But their most recent promos, when you listen to any of their ads, they're using the instrumental parts of These Boots Are Made For Walking.
7: There you go.
8: So I have no idea why, because...
7: It's not in context, is it? Yeah, yeah.
8: Relationship to the song or the supermarket.
7: Maybe but
8: they're using it.
7: Maybe they just like the tune.
8: Yeah, just the tune. The melody, the instrumental backing.
7: Yes.
8: So Nancy's voice isn't in there, but they're using the instrumental backing.
6: I've not heard it. So it's a...
8: I don't understand that.
6: So anyway. You think it's a current campaign for Coles?
8: Yeah, right. It's at the moment. Any time you hear Coles, other than the CNC, the... You know, going to make you sweat or whatever it's called. They're using the instrumental bit of These Boots.
6: We'll have to check that out.
7: Yes.
6: We're just trying to have a look, but we can't find it anywhere.
7: Yeah, so
6: Coles launches Great Lengths campaign. There's no information about that, though.
7: But I thought there was something that we... Yes, so if we come back down. Sorry, we just got our remote screen mover here.
6: So back at the next Great Lakes.
7: So Coles Great Lakes.
6: Just tap on that one for us, Cobber, from 23, but it'd be, well, it might be still the one. So just play a little bit of that for us. Does that feature that piece of music? This will be really interesting. Riveting stuff, I know. But stay with us. Stay with us. Here it is.
7: Yes.
9: Where do they find these?
10: Great question. You see, at
7: there it
10: Coles,
7: is. There it
10: our
7: is.
10: Experts
7: well
10: have correct. Lens for quality.
7: There it is. Well done, Adrian.
10: Here, there, everywhere.
9: Wakey, wakey, Gary.
10: Gary's heading out to sea to catch wild banana prawns.
11: And I'm back at the farm I've been coming to for years to select great tasting beef. You good?
10: Yeah. Those tomatoes.
6: That is clever. So they just used that that wonderful piece with which you're so familiar.
7: Yes, just as the backing track without it actually being contextual with anything to do with boots and walking.
6: Clever. Adrian, really well spotted, because we've probably seen it a zillion times, but it didn't dawn on me.
8: It's been like that for certainly this year.
7: Yes.
6: Yeah.
8: And it may have been a bit last year too, but... I've never understood why they use that piece at all. I mean, there's a mattress company that was using the song Summer Wine to sell mattresses. You know, the song Summer Wine by Nancy Sinatra and Lee Hazelwood.
6: Of course, Well, I think they wrote that, didn't they?
8: Well, he did, but... They actually rewrote the words to talk about mattresses, and I don't know whether they got the royal edict from Nancy and the Lee Hazelwood estate not to do it, but they changed it and just put the instrumental bit of the song in lock.
6: Well, you can back it in, Adrian, that you can. I assure you that if they're using that sort of thing,
7: they'd have to pay royalties.
6: A fee for that.
7: Yeah.
6: Substantial fee.
7: Absolutely.
6: Well done, and thank you for pointing that out to us. I love your work around that. Jan in Mackleford. Morning, Jan.
12: Morning. I have a suggestion why they use that Nancy Sinatra piece. It's a descending pentatonic scale, which is going down, down, down, down, down, five notes.
7: Uh-huh. So that's
12: why, and it suggests your brain something going down.
7: Down and cheaper sort of thing.
6: Oh, clever.
12: Yeah. Down, down.
7: Yeah, notes. Yeah.
12: That's just my suggestion.
7: Well, that's as good a suggestion as any. Anything's possible because, as we know, and not just so singling them out, but... advertising agencies and advertisers in general. They don't do anything that's random. Everything that they do has got something behind it in the psychology.
12: There's a reason.
7: Yeah,
12: and
7: always.
12: About LBJ's visit.
7: Yes.
12: I wasn't there, but my brother was. And what I recall is Rufus Youngblood. That's the name that stuck in my brain always. Rufus Youngblood, who was the Secret Service bloke for LBJ, someone threw red paint at him and he got splashed with red paint. And it's a famous photo that you'll see in books about the incident.
6: Yeah.
7: Okay.
12: That's all I can remember about it.
6: Jen, presumably, we should know this, but we don't, but presumably those cars in which the president would have travelled, those cars were... flown in from America.
12: It would have been, and they were open cars in those days.
7: Yes.
6: Mm.
7: Much to the detriment of President Kennedy.
6: Yeah.
12: For old Kennedy.
7: Yes, and Rufus Youngblood was Secret Service agent best known for using his body to shield Vice President Lyndon B. Johnson
6: in what year?
7: During the assassination of John F. Kennedy in Dallas. November 22, 1963.
6: Oh, so it was there. It didn't happen in Australia for the visit.
7: He may have had the paint thrown on him here, but he protected LBJ in that fateful day in the assassination.
6: I wonder if he'd still be alive. May well be.
7: Born, died 1996.
6: Okay, right. Okay.
7: So 30 years ago.
6: Jan, well done. You, Justin, good morning.
13: Good morning, T-Mac and my favourite pilot. How are you guys going?
7: Good, Justin. What is happening?
13: Well, I don't know if Tony's updated you on my pickleball, but I
7: all week I've been. As soon as I walk in the door, I'm getting the pickleball update.
13: Yes. So my last tournament, I lost.
7: What?
13: Yeah, I lost the grand final.
7: Oh no! Who beat you? Yeah. Must be some super athlete.
13: No, it was actually a bloke from Taiwan. He was actually a lot better than me. So, you know, I won the first set, but I lost the second and third set.
7: Oh, dear.
14: He was Taiwanese. Yes.
13: Now, I've got two aviation questions for you.
14: As he said, so, did you – I wonder if – you didn't get to speak to him about how he feels about Taiwan at the moment, did you?
13: No, I didn't. Oh. No. Now, the two aviation questions I've got is the tyres on the aeroplane, are they the same as a normal car tyre or are they different?
7: No, they're a lot different tread and they're much simpler tread and vastly different sizes. So the light aircraft will have ones that are smaller, but any of the jets and things have them that are far bigger. And one of the interesting things about them all is that they don't not so much the little ones, but the big ones, they don't fill them up with air, but they fill them up with nitrogen because nitrogen doesn't burn because there's no oxygen, obviously, whereas air has about 16% oxygen. So if one of the tyres bursts, it's not going to catch fire. So they actually pump them up with nitrogen, and we also put nitrogen in the fuel tanks. So as the fuel's burning down and there's the space in the tank, the space is filled with nitrogen again because it reduces the flammability. So there's a nitrogen generator on board the bigger aircraft.
14: I hope that makes sense, Justin. Thank you. Kenny, we'll come to you the other side. Wherever you are, right across Australia, come and join us. 133-693. Plenty of room you'll get on. When you talk about share trading, the great movie Trading Places. No, Rob, I think it was a different
7: I think so
14: film.
7: Too.
14: Very different film. Ethan, thank you. Tabulous, whatever all that means. Was very kind.
7: Rob has, because we were talking about what would rhyme with Ethan. Because there was Action Jackson.
14: Oh, okay.
7: So we've had all of the things. So there's Chieftain Ethan or Ethan-tastic or, you know, Rob's excelling himself coming up with monikers for Ethan.
14: Excellent work. Thank you. We will do this when we come back. Your calls, plenty of time. For those planning whatever you've got planned for the weekend, we can tell you that today in Adelaide, a top of 23, hovering around the 19-degree mark right now. Perth dropping back to 10, but you're heading for 20. And Melbourne, 12 degrees near enough to, with a top of 22. Beautiful day coming your way Friday, our way Friday. Gorgeous, just sensational. It's all part of Australia Overnight, wherever you are. Good morning.
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6: If I say to you, Delta, you say?
14: Goodrum.
6: On stage, around about 6 o'clock this morning, for Eurovision, Delta Goodrum. Delta.
7: It's one thing I always found rather odd, that how does Australia get a Guernsey in the... Start. Eurovision.
6: But we're
7: it
6: pleased
7: is a European competition. I don't know.
6: Of which we are now a part.
7: Aren't we lucky?
6: We live in a global community.
7: We
6: no longer live.
7: We're just an extension of Europe now.
6: Well, yes. I would have said up until recently, we're actually a franchise of America.
7: Yes.
6: But probably not as much as we were 2 or 3 years ago.
7: Yeah, I think so. Interesting shift, isn't it?
6: It is, very much so. But you look at everything, a lot of which we do, eating, drinking, marketing, dressing, is very, you know, our television used to be, was just full of American programs, remember?
7: Yes.
6: So we were a franchise of. Jimmy, West Footscray, morning.
23: Hi, Tony, Nathan. Ethan, nice to speak to you again, Nathan.
7: Yeah, likewise, Jim.
23: I suppose you know the reason I haven't been on as much because I've been very unwell. I have nurses coming every day. I've got heart failure all over again.
7: Oh, no.
23: I don't understand because I had open heart surgery this October, 11th of October, would have been exactly 3 years. I'm disgusted that I've got cellulitis and lymphedema again because... Before I was in Footscray Hospital in and out 10 years in a row, I always expected, but I didn't expect my heart failure to have caused the cellulitis and lymphedema again. That's what I'm disgusted about. I'm disgusted I've got heart failure, especially since my surgeon said to me, everything's going well, there's no need to come anymore, your valve replacement. There's no rejection whatsoever.
7: Mm-hmm.
23: That's what I'm disgusted about. How can I have heart failure when I've had open heart surgery? Anyway, besides that, I know there's not much time, so what I drank for, usually I start my walks by going to the shorter corner at Geelong Road, which takes me a couple of minutes.
7: Yes.
23: Then I go to Roberts Street where I sit. I just saw a couple of magpies. They were mates, a pair. And walking very proudly, but up above on the power lines, there was a mudlark that kept continuously swooping down on them. It looked like it was practically landing on their backs, and it didn't faze them at all. They just kept walking like nothing was happening.
7: Yes, so they didn't perceive the mudlark as a threat because mudlarks are like, they look like a little magpie with their, with their colourings and things, and obviously they, decided that, well, they don't need to get wound up because this little bird and a mudlark is obviously much smaller than a magpie. It didn't bother them sufficiently. And obviously the mudlark was trying to protect a nest or a mate or something, but they weren't fussed about it. They didn't perceive it as a threat. So they didn't react.
14: Is the mud like peculiar to Victoria?
7: I don't believe so. I think their proper name is a pied currawong. We know them as mudlarks or peewees is another name for them. So I think they're fairly widespread, but they do look like little magpies with patches of black and white. Yes, yeah, smaller versions.
14: And to your knowledge, not necessarily related beyond that.
7: I don't believe so. Yeah. Yes, but they, you know, could well come from the same family back in the day, but they're certainly an awful lot smaller than magpies.
14: Jim, you look after yourself.
7: Yes, please, Jim.
14: Yeah, have a
7: great... Hope everything goes okay.
14: Have a great weekend, and we'll talk to you next week. Merv, hello.
0: Good morning, Tony and Nathan.
14: Morning.
0: Just a question for you, Nathan.
7: Yeah.
0: With aeroplanes, I'm into the Titanic and I'm into aeroplanes and all that. Anyway, I was on a website and they reckon that where you sit in a plane as a passenger,
7: yes,
0: there's a little hole in the window.
7: Yes. But that hole doesn't go all the way to the outside because there are multiple layers of perspex. They don't use glass. And there is, if you have a look on any aeroplane you get in, on the inside layer, there is a little sort of drill hole, usually at the bottom. And the aim of that is that it just allows the pressure to equalize between the area inside that, which before you get to the main part of the window and the cabin, because otherwise if they didn't have that as you climbed and descended, then that inner pane, which is really just there to not even strength, but just for so you don't put your elbows out and do whatever. So it's just there for a little bit of added protection. But
14: safety.
7: Yeah, for safety, yeah, just for added safety. And it just, that little hole is there because otherwise if you had the pressure build up behind it, it could blow those windows into the aeroplane as the aircraft climbed.
14: Because for all the flights,
7: the air expands.
14: For all the flights, move, I've never noticed the little hole in those.
7: Now you have a look next time.
0: Oh, right.
7: I'm sorry, I missed that, Merv.
0: No, I've never noticed a little hole in the window where you sit next to it.
7: Yes, it's just in the cabin, and you'll see it's just part of the inner pane, which is just more for a little bit of added protection. It's not actually structural.
14: Every single one?
7: Yep. But it's just there to equalize the pressure behind that and inside the cabin so that it doesn't blow out with excess pressure.
14: Never, ever know.
7: You have a look, and it's right there, Tony.
14: Thank you. Thank you very much.
7: Yes.
14: Speaking of which, a great performance, our dear friend Tony Moclair, you said, we've got 30 seconds, you've heard something very funny with Moclair.
7: I did, and we have to try and find it if we can.
14: The audio.
7: It's audio. He was interviewing an incredible impersonator called Elliot Lonnie, and Elliot was doing an impersonation of Pauline Hanson. And it was very funny. And then he invited Tony to do his Guido Hatzis impersonation. And the two of them were having a discussion. Very, very funny. We're going to need to find it.
14: See if we can find it. See it and do it maybe in the next hour or so. We will do this when we come back. More of your calls, 133-693.
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6: So I've had a great scene from the movie. What we've got here
7: is a failure to communicate.
6: Which we love. Thank you for coming in the Friday. We might see you at some point next week.
7: Once yes, indeed. I have to have a look at the rooster.
6: The rooster. We'll have a look at the rooster. Thank you. Coming up in the next half hour, we will go over to the United States of America. Rod Smith will keep us up to date with some entertainment. And don't we need that on Australia Overnight?
22: News is next. When you're ready to sell your home, call Ian Reid Vendor Advocates first. 3AW News.
27: Good morning, I'm Gabriel Hodson. The opposition has pledged to create a future generations fund to help pay down debt and build infrastructure. The coalition says when resource revenues are higher than forecast, 80 cents of each dollar would be poured into the fund. A quarter of the money would be directed to regional areas. Delivering his budget reply, Liberal leader Angus Taylor says the policy will benefit the nation.
28: An Australia where we have confidence in our nation's future. An Australia where we have hope and optimism. This isn't the Australia we know today, but we have known it and we can know it again.
27: The opposition has also announced a $22 billion package which would gradually deliver a $1,000 tax cut to most workers by 2032. Mr Taylor would also cap migration and restrict 17 welfare benefits to Australian citizens only. Queensland police want to hear from witnesses after a bus rollover that's claimed the life of one passenger. The crash happened on the Bruce Highway north of Bowen around 4. The bus with 29 people on board was heading from Cairns to Airlie Beach. The driver, a 70-year-old man from Mackay, is in Bowen Hospital with minor injuries. A date in the children's court in the morning for a 17-year-old girl accused of assaulting a pregnant teenager on a bus in Sydney's west. The alleged attacker was arrested after a short foot chase in Penrith on yesterday afternoon. She's facing three charges, including affray. Detectives in Melbourne's west are investigating a suspicious truck fire in Sunshine North. Police believe two males smashed the windows of a parked truck around 9, pouring accelerant inside the vehicle before lighting it. A woman's been released from hospital and into police custody after allegedly punching a 46-year-old paramedic in the groin and scratching a policewoman in Sydney. After a concern for welfare report, emergency services were called to Hyde Park, where the woman tried to leave during treatment. The 23-year-old will front court this morning, charged with assaulting a frontline health worker and assaulting police. And the American National Recording Registry has added 25 more items to its collection, spanning the history of recorded sound. For the first time, artists from the 21st century have been included, including Taylor Swift and Beyoncé with Single Ladies Put a Ring on It. Finance and the Aussie dollar is buying 72.1 US cents. The Dow Jones is up 373 points and the Nasdaq's up 236.
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27: NRL and New South Wales has claimed the Women's State of Origin series after winning their second match against Queensland, 14 points to 10. Blues player Kezzy App says she's proud of her team.
12: Yeah, it's always tough up here. Queensland are a really tough side, so but that, yeah, our heart was in our chest there on that last little bit, but yeah, just super proud of the girls' efforts.
27: The AFL's Sir Douglas Nicholls round has got going with a massive win for Geelong over Brisbane.
13: The Brisbane Lions, the reigning champs, have gone down in a stunning win by Geelong. Their first win on the road as a genuine away game is a triumph. The grand final rematch reverses the score. The Cats winning by 41 points.
27: The Cats finished on 17 goals, 15-117 to the Lions 11 goals, 10-76. And the first ever FIFA World Cup final halftime entertainment has been announced. It'll feature Madonna, Shakira and BTS. The big one will be held on Sunday, July 19 at New Jersey Stadium. That's the latest in news and sport.
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27: Around the country, Canberra, possible showers heading for 19 degrees. Melbourne sunny and a top of 22 with waves below a metre on Port Phillip Bay. Sydney, showers with a chance of a thunderstorm, a top of 22 and local waters up to 15 knots. Brisbane, a shower or two, 24 and there are strong wind warnings for the peninsula and Cooktown coasts. Perth, showers easing, 20. Adelaide, rain, a top of 23. Hobart, mostly sunny, a top of 21. And Darwin, mostly sunny, 33.
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6: Good work, Gabe. We'll have a look at what the papers are doing in the next hour, wherever you are right across Australia. It's good to know that you're there. Friday, 15th day of May, 2026. Coming up, as I mentioned, in this hour, Rod Smith. We'll have a look at all the bits and pieces to do coming out of America. He usually has some really quirky stories. And a bit later on this morning, looking forward to catching up with Catherine Sayer. Catherine is the CEO Family Business Association, which, as you probably know, is a membership-based great organisation representing family businesses, many of which go back to the late 1800s, by the way, early 1900s. It's a barometer survey, and we're going to talk about this survey that they have done for family businesses throughout Australia. They are being challenged in some quarters, so we'll look at all of that. It's all part of Australia Overnight. Now, if you're having a birthday today, you're sharing with some really interesting people. I mentioned earlier with Nathan, Trini Lopez was born on this day in 1937. You're thinking, oh, I didn't know that. Well, he was an American singer and son of Mexican parents, Trini Lopez. He had a major hit, which was the Peter, Paul and Mary song, If I Had a Hammer, but he did his own version. And I think the other one too, from memory, was Le Montre Very Pretty. Trini Lopez, we might play something for that a bit later on. And I didn't realise, but he was actually in the movie, the 1967 war movie, The Dirty Dozen. Trini Lopez, no longer with us. He died in 2020, but he was born on this day in 1937. The other one was Mike Oldfield, is 73. Nathan and I talked about that briefly earlier. You look at that movie, Tubular Bells, sensational piece of music. In 83, he released Moonlight Shadow, which became his biggest hit. Also a gorgeous song featuring Maggie Riley, I think it was on vocals. But here's the one that we thought we'd have a bit of fun with. Graham Goble. Graham Goble is a birthday boy and is really quite phenomenal for a range of reasons. Because why? Certainly Little River Band and the band in which he performed and played prior to that. Prior to that, if you think you know, 133693. Is that my dear friend Clint Treberg? Clint Treberg is over and he's carrying one of the biggest events in the world as we speak. Clint, good morning.
1: Happy Eurovision to you, Tony, from Vienna. I can hear the Ultravox song playing in the background, perhaps. But yes, we are back in Austria after 10 years for Eurovision, the 70th anniversary of Eurovision. Can you believe it's been a decade since we were first asked to participate on a little invitation, you know, because we do love Eurovision. We've been watching it on SBS for over 50 years.
6: Yeah.
1: And Guy Sebastian came along and he did us proud. And then every year since, we've been asked back and we're still getting weird looks from people on the street. Where is Australia in Europe and all that sort of stuff? But we are here. We are very happy because it's Delta Goodrum that's singing for Eurovision this year for Australia. And in about 2 hours' time, the show gets underway. And when I say the show, it's the second semi-final that Delta is in. She has to sing for her supper, so to speak. She sings in this semi-final. Then the voting happens. So if you're on a TV around 6 a.m. at Melbourne time, you will see Delta Goodrum live doing her thing. A beautiful song called Eclipse. It's an extraordinary performance of wonderful glittering costume she's wearing, this dress that's got about 7,000 Swarovski crystals on it. And the song is this soaring, roaring, beautiful thing that she plays the piano with, and she actually rises above this grand piano that's gold-plated, and it's absolutely fantastic. It's very, very Eurovision. So it's a wonderful thing to have Delta Goodrum here, and she actually is, you know, proper ready for this, because, you know, she's been doing this for, you know, nearly 30 years of her 45 years on the planet. And I don't think we've ever had someone of this caliber, not to discredit anyone else that's been here, but she's really been putting in the hard yards. She's been to all the European nations, done all the talk shows, popped into the BBC in London and done all that sort of stuff. So she's done a presidential, you know, election campaign to get to this stage. So if anyone listening across Australia overnight is, you know, got a friend in Europe, this is a time to send a little WhatsApp message to your friends around Europe, because we need them to vote for Delta. We need Delta to get through to the big grand finale on Sunday morning Australian time, because it would be devastating if she doesn't. And we are doing pretty well in the odds. You know, the betting odds, if you look at it, Delta's about third or fourth to win this thing. We're just behind Greece and maybe Denmark, but Finland is the favourite to win this competition. They do an extraordinary sort of double act, a fella singing and a lady playing a violin on stage while flames go around them in true Eurovision style, Tony. You would expect nothing less.
6: Yeah, of course. So just explain, for those that may not know, she clearly doesn't travel alone. A team of people producing, helping, supporting her right through this competition?
1: Totally. It's a big production, you know, to put on. You know, the staging itself, when you see it on the telly on SBS in a few hours, you'll know what I mean. It's a very creative process too. It's one thing to write a song that fits in under 3 minutes to get into the competition, a song that stands out from the rest. But it's another thing to bring it to life on stage. Don't forget too, there's 160 million people watching this show. You know, there's a few people that will get up early to watch it on SBS in Australia, then they can watch it later in the prime time as well. But Europe loves this thing. And I mean, there's the geopolitical conversation that's going on as to why Israel is here while, you know, there's a war going on and things like that. But for the most part, there is a separation of that discussion from the celebration of music, which it is. And it's been for the last 70 years. And it's just lovely to be back in Austria, the country that first invited us to be part of this in this special year. And also in the year that they announced there's going to be an Asian Eurovision competition happening. So come November, Asian countries will gather in the first host city, which will be Bangkok in Thailand, and they'll get to do this. And hopefully that'll be the beginning of a wonderful thing. It's really an Olympic Games, if you like, Tony, of music. And it's so wonderful. I've been to this, you know, celebration of music for the last decade Australia's been here. And by golly, it's a lovely thing.
6: And certainly like great artistic pursuit too, by the way. There was a lovely piece, oh, I shouldn't say that, I nearly said gorgeous again. There was a great piece on the program, I'll think of the name of the program in just a moment, it'll come back to me in a tick, it's right on the tip of the tongue, but it features Tropfest, the fact that the great Tropfest in Australia, how it started, how that was set up, and how it disappeared for a little while, but it's come back in unimaginable ways. Tropfest, have you ever been, have you seen, are you familiar with the amazing work they do in Tropfest?
1: No, totally. And that's what this is essentially all about.
6: Yeah.
1: It's about bringing countries together.
6: Yes.
1: You know, Europe's quite a vast place, you know, in the world. And, you know, it's a huge piece of land, you know, almost as big as Australia when you think about it geographically. But within that, there's these different languages, there's these different cuisines, there's a different way of looking at life. But yet, once a year, around May, they come together and people celebrate those differences, that uniqueness about perhaps a cultural song that they're bringing, or a different language that we've never heard of or don't hear of. And that's what Australia is so delighted to be part of, because, you know, we're kind of the special cousin that comes along, you know, to this thing. And we haven't, you know, we don't really belong to Europe, but we're welcomed and we're really, you know, glad to be here. Delta is absolutely a class act. And when you see what she does with Eclipse, if she doesn't make it through, Tony, gosh, I might as well never come to Eurovision again.
6: No, don't say that. She'll be fine. She will do us proud, there's no doubt. Clint, enjoy. It's good to have you on the program. Thanks for picking up the phone.
1: Always good to be with you, Tony. Good on you.
6: See you, mate. For those that haven't heard, this is Delta Goodrum Eclipse.

0: That's the official music video. It's fantastic. When we eclipse Delta, good, and we wish her well. Johnny Doremus, good morning to you.
1: This is John Doremus with the passing parade and the story of a traitress, Mathilde Carré, the one they called the Cat. I'll be back to tell you the story after this message.
2: The manufacturers of Mortein insect spray and Mortein powder present for your entertainment, Yes, What?
3: Today I intend to start you off on a study of geography. Which state in Australia has the largest coastline? Stanford.
4: Try.
5: Well, I'll say Victoria.
3: Victoria? What rubbish. Try again.
5: South Australia?
3: No.
5: Queensland?
3: No.
5: New South Wales?
3: No.
5: Tasmania?
3: No.
5: Western Australia?
3: Right, amazing. Stanford, you got that right.
5: Yes, sir.
3: Yes. Now then, what is the capital of Western Australia?
5: Perth.
3: Marvellous. You got that right, too.
5: Yes, sir.
3: We're making wonderful headway.
5: I know a story about a man from Perth.
3: Well, that's interesting, but we don't want to hear it.
5: Good.
3: Now,
5: there was a young fella from Perth, the unluckiest chap on earth. When he heard a mosquito or fly, the poor chap had half died. Till he got more teams.
3: Well, go on. The poem's not finished.
5: No, but the mosquitoes and flies are.
3: Are they?
5: Sure. The mere mention of the name Mortein finishes them. It just dulls insects and things. Is that right, sir?
3: Now, take him away.
6: Well, Bottomley may be exaggerating a little, but even if the mention of Mortein won't kill insects, one whiff of it most certainly will. Mortein is certain death to flies, mosquitoes, and all other insect pests. Mortein has no substitute. Never ask for fly spray. Insist on Mortein. Look on the screw cap of every bottle for the famous Mortein dog and the words, when you're on a good thing, stick to it.
1: Mathilde Carré was born Mathilde Bellard in Marseille in 1909. The daughter of a French army colonel, she led a comparatively sheltered life. She was 27 when she met Captain Jean Carré at a dance given by her father's regiment. 6 weeks later, she became his wife and accompanied him to a small village in southern Algeria where he had been stationed. At the outbreak of World War II, Carré was rushed back to France. Mathilde remained in Algeria. On receiving news of her husband's death prior to the collapse of the Maginot Line, she went at once to the city of Algiers and begged the authorities to ship her home so she could join the Women's Nursing Corps. She was informed that she would have to wait her turn. But her association with a French paratroop officer hastened matters, and before long she found herself in Paris. There she went to work at a hospital. The rapid German advance prompted her to flee south, along with tens of thousands of other refugees. In Toulouse, she organized an assembly point for wounded troops. And 2 days before the Vichy government surrendered, a wounded Polish officer was brought to her for treatment. His name was Armand. They were mutually attracted and became lovers. Armand told her of his plan to set up an espionage and resistance movement to spy on and fight the Germans wherever possible. He had a list of reliable French officers he wanted to contact, but it was too dangerous for him to venture into the Vichy zone, let alone Nazi-occupied territory. So Mathilde took on the job instead. Within 2 months, she had rallied the officers in question and organized a movement that was to become a vital link in the Franco-British underground network. Late in 1941, the group shifted its headquarters to Paris. The services of a pretty waitress known as Violetta were enlisted by Armand, who made the fatal mistake of preferring her kisses to those of Mathilde. An indiscretion on the part of Violetta, sparked off by Mathilde's jealousy, led to the arrest of all three. While being held at a military prison, Mathilde was visited by a Gestapo agent named Hugo Bleicher, who told her she would be shot unless she switched her allegiance to Germany. Embittered to the point of mania by the fickleness of Armand, she agreed, and Mathilde was ordered to return to her old underground headquarters. She worked there unsuspected by her free French comrades, feeding the Gestapo valuable information. She contrived to have herself smuggled across to England, where she worked in the headquarters of General de Gaulle. But the British grew suspicious of her. They watched her every move, and she was arrested by two agents from Scotland Yard. After being confined for 3 years in Holloway Prison, she was flown back to Paris. And at her trial in 1949, the defense pleaded for mercy because of her early services to France. But they pleaded to no avail. Mathilde Carré, alias the Cat, was condemned to death. 2 months later, the sentence was commuted to life imprisonment with forced labor. Her papers were marked, never to be released. Our time is up until we meet again for another chapter in The Passing Prairie. This is John DeRemus. Thank you so much. And goodbye for now.
0: John, well done. You, thanks. When we come back, Rod in America, great story about a machine that foretold lottery numbers. Details still to come.
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17: 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Moving house doesn't have to be a nightmare. The White Glove Mover delivers a

0: Well, let's find out. We'll ask him what's it like there in beautiful California as we speak. Rodney Smith, good morning.
1: G'day, Tony. Look, it's like it is always, isn't it?
0: Beautiful. Beautiful. That's all you need to say.
1: 18 degrees at the moment, heading for a top of 20. Hey, before we get into it, you were talking about Eurovision.
0: You
1: had
0: the
1: guy from, where's Eurovision at the moment?
0: Austria.
1: Austria, right. Well, back in 1974, if you really want to, you know, put your mind back then, Olivia Newton-John competed for the UK with Long Live Love.
0: Yes,
1: and
0: she did.
1: She got sixth place. That's right, sixth place with 14 points. But who won that year?
0: In which year, 74?
1: Yeah, 74 with 24 points.
0: I'm probably going to say ABBA.
1: You're right. Yes, they won with Waterloo.
0: Yeah,
1: unbelievable. Olivia was up against them.
0: Yeah, and I mean, I wonder whether they reflect on that. Why didn't we pick her as the great star that she became?
1: Well, but don't forget, she was competing for the UK. That was then.
0: Yeah,
1: Then after that, she just Australia always was her home.
0: Twas. Let's look some of these stories. I don't want to run out of time, but these stories coming out. So the so-called arms race has broken out, has it not, with China?
1: It is, yes. It's not nuclear weapons or anything like that. This time it's robotic soldiers.
0: Yeah.
1: And experts warn that Beijing may have already taken the lead. And an AI humanoid robot that looks like C-3PO from Star Wars. Now, this could make warfare much deadlier by mimicking human soldiers. And China has an obvious advantage over the US, as the country has already developed and deployed an eye-watering number of robots outside of the military sector. It's just unbelievable how far they're pushing ahead with all this, because China has nearly 10 times as many robots in factories than the US. And don't forget, at the moment, yes, we have the President of the United States, Donald Trump. He's over there on his two-day visit, just discussing trade and other things, also the war in Iran and Taiwan. Don't know how far he's going to get with that one.
0: It's well and truly a game. It'll be fascinating to watch over the next couple of days, just where all that goes. If I say to you two words, Spencer Pratt.
1: Would you know who he was?
0: Got no idea.
1: No idea. I'll tell you what, a lot of people...

0: people love it. It's just, I think that's the new step with any political campaigning now. It's just AI-driven stuff. If you do have a chance, check out his ads, what he's put out. He's got one, he's like Batman, and he's cleaning up, right, with the governor from California, also the mayor. How it's all been put together is just unbelievable, and everyone just loves it. Also, look, he has been the outsider, but now I think he is nearly like the front runner, because he had his house burned down in the fires, and a little bit of factual stuff for you, Tony. Now, as the fires were happening here in Los Angeles, yeah. Karen Bass, the mayor, she was over in Ghana. That's right.
1: As you
0: just
1: do.
0: Having a good time. And the deputy mayor, yeah, he was under house arrest for fabricating a bomb threat to City Hall. So you worked that one out. Yeah, it was from Los Angeles.
1: Yeah, the sort of people we want in town.
0: Yeah, so he's really got a good thing happening, because all his stuff's going viral. All the media is really wanting an interview with this guy. So, hey, we'll see what happens. I think he may become the next LA mayor.
1: Watch this space. That's the name, Spencer Pratt. Now, there's a story doing the rounds about a machine that foretold lottery numbers. Want to get all those details? That's next. Rod Smith in the United States.
2: Mornings with Tom Elliott.
3: Carol.
4: When I was four, I was sitting in a shell of a car in the backyard of the kinder with a boy. He wouldn't let me drive, so I hit him.
3: You hit him? Carol.
4: I hit him, and he said, "I'm jobbing on you." So I walked into the teacher's office and sat in the corner where you went when you were naughty.
3: Yes. You voluntarily locked yourself up?
4: Yeah, because I knew I'd done the wrong thing. I was a teacher for 40 years. Kids know the difference between wrong and right.
3: Of course they know.
2: Mornings on 3AW. 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AFSL 449146.
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1: Rod Smith in the United States. Remember the time, Rod, eggs were good for you, eggs were not so good for you, eggs were really good for you. It just flip-flop. Where is it up to?
0: Well, look, all the information is out there now with all the research.

0: honey. So an egg is definitely good for you. That's right.
1: We love them.
0: Look, one egg or more a week has been linked to lowering Alzheimer's risk. And a study found that eating eggs reduced the risk. And it's just wonderful to know, isn't it? Because scientists found that, you know, those who ate eggs more regularly had less protein buildup in the brain associated with Alzheimer's. Now, in Australia, do you remember a guy from Victoria? He promoted eggs for many years.
1: Yeah, I can see his face.
0: Also changed the way Aussies thought about food. Who was that?
1: I can see him with that fabulous beard, a wonderful ability to communicate brilliantly straight down the barrel of the camera. And his name was?
0: Yep. Peter Russell Clark.
1: That's the great man.
0: What a guy. And
1: we love a great name with a hyphen.
0: Yeah, what a great guy. Yeah. And you can still check out his recipes. They're all still good. So check him out still.
1: I'm looking at the songs that we're going to talk about. Oh, this is going to be a hard choice. Tell us about this machine. I hope this is a true story. A fortune-telling machine that looked at the lottery numbers and said, well, here they are, and butter me on both sides, they came up.
0: Yes. Do you remember a fortune-telling machine? It was called Zoltar. And
1: not really.
0: I think it was in, well, it was in the movie called Big with Tom Hanks. Anyway, it foretold the lottery numbers for this guy that was told to him probably 30 years ago there, Tony. But guess what? He's been using the numbers all these years. And, yes, they finally came up. That's right, because he thought they've got to come up sooner or later. And, yes, won $1 million just for doing the numbers every week for all those years. Not 3 years, 30 years.
1: Wow.
0: Well, it paid for itself in a way, didn't it?
1: I wonder if AI will come in. We go, might ask AI, when will my numbers drop? And see what the answer
0: is. It's getting better and better, isn't it?
1: Won't be far away. What color are your eyes, by the way?
0: They're blue. How about yours?
1: Green.
0: Green? Well, you're 2% of all humans on this planet that have green eyes. That's right. It's a rarity, not a coincidence. And green eyes, like I said, are the rarest on the planet. And it's quite unbelievable. You know, like, why is there 79% of people that have brown eyes, 8 to 10% have blue, and 2 have green? But it's all genetics there, Tony. So, you know, brown eyes are the most dominant, and lighter colours, you know, really, you have to ask the question about them.
1: Well, I know why mine are green, because I just drip in envy.
0: Because, look, how's this? The thing is, are we going to become extinct with our, you know, coloured eyes? The answer is no, because the coloured eyes will persist. That's right. The gene will persist in the population, only on a small scale. But we're still going to be there.
1: That name you mentioned. Yeah, that name you mentioned earlier, Spencer. If I said to you and the audience, who is the most famous Spencer ever?
0: Well, Spencer Davis Group would come to mind, wouldn't it?
1: Oh, that would be one. Musically, that would be one. There was a great actor. There was a fantastic.
0: I know you got me, Tony.
1: There was a fantastic. A couple of great actors, I think. Anyway, we might do that another time. A very famous
0: Spencer Tracy.
1: Excellent work. Look at you. Look at you go. I'm with you. He was just fantastic, Spencer Tracy. For those of a vintage who would know, and know, I'm just looking the other side of the glass, and, of course, they've glazed over. Spencer who? Spencer Tracy? No. You tell the young ones today, and they just don't understand.
0: Yeah. How does that work?
1: So let's go back first up. Can we do it in numerical order?
0: Sure. 1977, Leo Sayer was number one in the US with the song When I Need You. And 1983, Spandau Ballet scored their first and only number one in the UK with the album and also the title track.
1: Gold?
0: Yeah, in the UK was
1: Gold.
0: You're right.
1: Yeah, thank you. What a song. Great track.
0: And also True, don't forget.
1: Oh, True was the other one, yes. Both wonderful tracks.
0: 1988, there, Tony. Led Zeppelin reunited for Atlantic Records for the 50th anniversary party in Madison Square Gardens. And appearing with the band was Jason Bonham, the son of John Bonham. Also, Foreigner and Crosby, Stills and Nash, Genesis, all some great bands played. Queen, 2002, yes, the musical opened in London. We Will Rock You. But 1972, Tony. America had a number one hit in Australia. That's right. What was it?
1: Horse with No Name. What a song. Have a great weekend. Thank you, Rodney.

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11: 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The characters are portrayed by radio actors reading a script. Some episodes may contain material which some people may find offensive or upsetting. If you are likely to be offended, we suggest you don't listen to this serial and rejoin Australia Overnight in about 10 minutes' time.

0: Londini had gone back to Hampstead Heath, and on that very day he'd had an accident whilst doing his trick cycling act in the fun show. It was a serious accident. He would virtually lose the use of an arm and he would have a permanent limp. This meant that he would benefit under an insurance policy he had taken out many years before. Somehow he'd had to get money for Emily. This was how he'd chosen to do it. Londini had been a tumbling clown for longer than most people could remember. He knew how to fall, and he knew that he had to injure himself in just such a way as to be eligible to collect from the insurance company. He needed more courage than any man had a right to have. For 2 days he lay in a hospital in Hampstead in a state of shock, and then slowly he began to recover.
1: I'm afraid you can't stay very long, Mr. Masters. He's still very ill.
2: I understand. Mr. Londini.
3: Yes?
2: My name is Masters. I'm from the...
3: National Life Insurance Company? Yes, I've been expecting you.
2: This is the first time they've let me in to see you. You had a very narrow squeak.
3: Yes, I did, didn't I? Bill get in touch with you?
2: That's right.
3: Sorry about this.
2: How did it happen?
3: Accident. Misjudged my timing. A wretched cycle seemed to slip out from under me. Accident.
2: I see. The doctor told you the extent of your injuries.
3: Yes. I have to give up my career.
2: I'm afraid so.
3: And that makes me eligible for the insurance money.
2: That's why I'm here, Mr. Londini. There are some papers to sign if you feel strong enough.
3: Yes, I can sign them.
2: The pension is paid on each successive Friday, so...
3: I don't want the pension.
2: But I don't...
3: The policy says I can take the option on a lump sum. £5,000.
2: Well, yes, I...
3: I want the money.
2: Mr. Londini, you've had a very bad shock, and perhaps you...
3: I want the money. It's to your benefit, isn't it? Don't insurance companies prefer to pay out lump sums rather than pensions?
2: Well, it's...
3: And the money's to be sent to a doctor in Somerset. Doctor's looking after Miss Emily Peebles. I'll give you his name and address.
2: Well, this is all rather irregular.
3: Yes, but it's legal.
2: Well, yes.
3: Then please do as I ask.
2: But what about yourself?
3: Thank you, but I have resources.
2: You have?
3: That's right. Memories, Mr. Masters. A whole host of memories. Children laughing. Smell of the sawdust. The blare of the band. The overture. The entrance of the clowns. And then the audience laughed. Shouting, applauding. You go into your routine, you work to the children, you make them laugh. But you've got nothing else to worry about. Nothing else to worry about.
1: I'm afraid you'll have to leave now, Mr. Masters.
2: Yes, well, I think he's fallen asleep. Strange man.
1: Ah, oh, wonderful man. He was the greatest clown of them all, you know. A magnificent entertainer.
2: I wonder who this Miss Emily Peebles is. I wonder why he wants all the insurance money paid to her doctor. Ah, well, you come across a lot of strange cases in the insurance business.

0: Well, this is the room, Miss... Oh, what did you say your name was again?
1: Mortimer. Kathleen Mortimer.
0: Oh, yes, Miss Mortimer. Well, the rent's £2.10 a week, in advance, and meals extra.
1: Well, that'll be fine, thanks.
0: In advance?
1: Of course.
0: Of course, in the season, the rent goes up to £5. That is if you're here, then.
1: Well, I don't know how long I'll be staying yet.
0: Now, haven't we met before? Your face seems awfully familiar.
1: No, I'm sure we haven't. This is my first visit to Leven Bay.
0: Oh. You here on business or pleasure?
1: Well, I've been very ill. I thought I'd find somewhere quiet to rest up.
0: Oh, Leven Bay's quiet enough in the off-season. Places like a morgue. Nothing much to do. You didn't bring much luggage with you.
1: I left it at the station. It'll be delivered soon.
0: Oh.
1: Is there anyone else staying in the boarding house?
0: Oh, a couple of permanents. They won't bother you much, though.
1: Bother me?
0: Ah, they keep themselves to themselves. All except Mr. Beasley, that is. Quite a gay gentleman he is. Meal sharp at the appointed hours, and you have to vacate your rooms each morning between 10 and 11 so they can be cleaned up. No gentleman visitors the rooms after 10 p.m. and no wirelesses or electric irons.
1: Very well. And don't worry, I shan't be having any visitors.
0: Well, love, hope you'll be comfortable. How are you going to occupy your time? I'm sure I don't know.
1: I don't know either. Larson, London, Hampstead Heath, Somerset. And now Leven Bay on the coast of Cornwall. £6 and some silver. Oh, and that's gone? What then? But at least Londini and Rowley won't have to worry about me anymore. Rowley.
2: Well, Mr. Corbett, I'm sure you like Larson. A good place to open a new business. Go ahead, little town, this.
3: Yes, that's the impression I get.
2: Ah, here's a nice little office that suits you. Only been empty a couple of days. A telephone is plenty of light.
3: Yeah, very nice.
2: What line of business do you say you was in again?
3: Importing.
2: Oh, yes, very lucrative these days. What do you think about this office, eh? I'd like to take a lease on it.
3: It's very pleasant. Oh, what about that office over there on the other side of the corridor? Looks like it might be empty too.
2: Oh, yes. A suite of 4 offices, but I'm afraid they aren't available for renting.
3: Oh? Why not?
2: They've been sealed by the police.
3: Police?
2: It used to belong to Mr. Julian Kilburn. They own the building, you know. You'll have heard about the case?
3: No, I don't think so. But then I've only just come back from abroad.
2: Oh. Well, it was headlines in all the papers. Terrible murder. I found Mr. Kilburn with his head bashed in. I was the one that found him. They're still looking for the girl that done it.
3: Girl?
2: That's right. Kay Kinneil. There's been a big hunt on for her. Police still haven't found her.
3: Well, there's nothing in the newspapers about it now.
2: Nah. Seems like the story's gone stale. Oh, but it was big news a week or so back.
3: Did you know the girl?
2: Very well. Nice, quiet little thing she was. Quite a looker. Not at all the sort you'd think would be violent. And you can't tell about them quiet ones, can you? Still waters run deep. That's what I always say.
3: Kilburn, haven't I seen that name somewhere before?
2: They own that big departmental store on the High Street. Oh. A ton of other property beside. Very influential family in this town. Plenty of money.
3: Well, all the influence and money didn't do Julian Kilburn any good, evidently. Didn't stop him getting hit over the head with an ebony ruler.
2: No. Of course, there are some who says that he deserved all he got, mind you. Bit of a playboy, I say. And he wasn't over trouble with his conscience, neither.
3: Bad lad, eh?
2: So they say.
3: And the girl?
2: His secretary.
3: Love affair?
2: Well, it seems there's 2 sides to that. Some folks believe he was gone on her. And others say that she was madly in love with him.
3: And what do you think?
2: Oh, I keep my opinions to myself.
4: Very wise.
2: Now, about this office.
4: I'd like a couple of days to think it over, if I might.
2: Oh, surely you don't want to rush into these things. Yeah, I'd better give this place a bit of a dust over whilst I'm here.
3: I must be getting on my way. I'll keep in touch.
2: Very good, Mr. Kirby. Hello? Mr. Felix Kilburn? This is Andy, the janitor. Got a bit of interesting information for you. Fellow by the name of Roland Corbett's just been in. Looking over some empty offices in the building. Took quite an interest in your brother's death. He said he hadn't heard about it before, just come back from abroad. He let something slip. He mentioned the Ebony Ruler, and I hadn't told him about it. Yes, I thought you'd be interested. Well, you know me, sir. Always anxious to give service to the Kilburn family. Good day, sir. Now, I wonder what Mr. Roland Corbett's game is. Well, I expect the Kilburns will find out.

Londini in a hospital in Hampstead. Emily in her sick bed in her cottage in Somerset. Me in a remote, empty seaside town called Leven Bay. And Rowley in Larson. Many miles separated us all, and yet there was a strong link still holding us close to one another. Rowley was playing the detective, and in Larson, with the Kilburn family close to hand, that could be a very dangerous game, especially if he was looking for evidence to clear the girl on the run.

0: 3AW Breakfast. What would be the ad campaign line for your suburb?
1: I live in Broadford and the slogan is, where fun comes to die.
0: That's really good.
2: On Turner. Where is it?
3: Oh, there's Ron Turner.
0: That's great.
1: King Lake? There's no lake.
0: Oh, no, no, no.
4: Yeah.
0: No. King Lake. That would go completely right off a bumper sticker that says no King Lake.
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0: News coming up, Gabe will then come into Studio 2. We'll have a look at the papers, what the papers are saying, and they say a fair bit. Down. We asked the question earlier in the program. What song do you think Coles perhaps would think about using again in the future? 133693, we can have a bit of fun with that.
17: Who's next? When you're ready to sell your home, call Ian Reed Vendor Advocates first. 3AW News.
18: Good morning, I'm Gabriel Hodson. The federal government claims the opposition will come after Medicare to pay for various measures in their budget reply. Liberal leader Angus Taylor has pledged to automatically index all tax thresholds to inflation, giving workers an extra $1,000 over 4 years. The measure is expected to cost $22 billion, but senior government minister Claire O'Neill says the coalition hasn't done its homework.
19: Angus Taylor is a Liberal straight out of central casting, and we know what that means. It means they're coming after Medicare, they're coming after education, and they're coming after the services that your family relies on.
18: The opposition has also used its budget reply to announce a big cut to Australia's migration rate and overhaul welfare spending. Defence would get a boost and a special fund would be established to pay down debt and build infrastructure, especially in regional areas. An Albanese government plan to introduce a 30% tax on family and personal trusts is going to hit the finances of dozens of federal MPs from both sides of politics. SMH The Age says almost one in three MPs have declared they or a family member have at least one kind of trust. Queensland Nationals MP Andrew Wilcox is the biggest user of the financial vehicle and is attached to 17 trusts. The AFP has charged a 22-year-old in Sydney over a menacing message sent to a federal MP. Investigators executed a search warrant in Bly Park, seizing electronic devices. If found guilty, he could face up to 3 years jail. A plane's departed the Netherlands for WA carrying six passengers from a virus-hit cruise ship. It could get to the RAAF Peace Airbase around 9 hours from now. The passengers who aren't showing any symptoms of hantavirus will be bused to the nearby quarantine facility. Federal Health Minister Mark Butler says all precautions have been taken.
3: There are very strict conditions about the flight, about the landing and about the quarantine arrangements at Bullsbrook. Australians can have very high confidence that we are doing everything to ensure that this is undertaken completely safely.
18: And the Melbourne Symphony Orchestra has contacted donors saying philanthropic funds won't be used on legal fees. The Financial Review says the MSO is getting ready to fight a landmark Fair Work case brought against it by pianist Jason Gillam, who had performances cancelled after he made a statement about the Gaza conflict while on stage. Finance and the Aussie dollar is buying 72.2 US cents. The Dow Jones is up 331 points and the Nasdaq's up 263 points.
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18: AFL, and to kick off the Doug Nicholls round, Geelong has beaten Brisbane by 41 points at the Gabba in a grand final rematch that's seen a reversal of fortune. Geelong's Sean Manner booted five goals and told Fox Footy he was making the most of an opportunity.
4: I think we've been the best at that for the last few years, so to get back on top of that's obviously key to success, so it's good.
18: The Cats have climbed to third on the ladder. The Lions have sunk to sixth. NRLW and New South Wales has won its second women's State of Origin match, claiming the entire series, beating Queensland 14 points to 10.
20: The siren sounds back-to-back for the Blues. Origin dominance for New South Wales.
18: That call from Nine. NBL basketball superstar Bryce Cotton will make his long-awaited debut for the Boomers after a drawn-out visa ordeal. The 33-year-old will represent Australia at the FIBA Basketball World Cup qualifiers in Perth next year. Cotton's won six of the league's MVPs. That's the latest news and sport.
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18: Around the country, Canberra, possible showers heading for 19 degrees. Melbourne, sunny and a top of 22 with waves below a metre on Port Phillip Bay. Sydney, showers with a chance of a thunderstorm, a top of 22 and local waters up to 15 knots. Brisbane, a shower or two, 24, and there are strong wind warnings for the peninsula and Cooktown coast. Perth, showers easing, 20. Adelaide, rain, a top of 23. Hobart, mostly sunny, a top of 21. And Darwin, mostly sunny, 33.
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0: Gabe, why don't you whistle while you work, whip into Studio 2. We'll have a look at the papers together as we do. Melbourne right now, just over the 11-degree mark. Gorgeous day ahead, though. Top of 22, as you mentioned. Sunshine. Thank you. In WA, hello. Perth, 9 degrees. Top of 20. Showers. Adelaide, hello. 19 degrees and a top of 23 for your Friday. A big round of sport. We'll talk more about that as we go through. But let's first up have a look at the papers. Gabe Hodgson, good morning.
18: Good morning. Happy Friday.
0: Friday. It is. Fair bit to plough through. There's there's lots. Still the hangover from the budget.
18: It's intriguing. Look, the budget is a big thing because I see it and you know, if you get a chance, you read the fine print. But Polly's then go out and announce these things when we already know about them. Then they announce them again and again. And some things get re-announced three or four times.
0: Yeah.
18: The same thing.
0: And I guess when you say that, I'm thinking you and I, because we do this every day for a living, have done it for years.
18: Mm.
0: Whereas I think many are probably not inclined to absorb it as much as you have done for your entire working career.
18: Well, look, often you'll see a media release and you think, hang on.
0: It's an oldie.
18: Mm. I've heard about this before. Yeah. I'm sure I have. I mean, it's, and if it doesn't get enough traction, they'll wait a few weeks and release it again.
0: Two words, Bill Kelty.
18: Bill Kelty, yep.
0: Urge the Albanese government to kill off tax avoidance and bracket creep by slashing the top marginal rate to 39%. Former ACTU boss and RBA board member's plea comes after the ALP used the federal budget to wind back negative gearing and capital gains. Goes on to say, he said, emphasising he was not criticising the government. Beautiful. Good on you, Bill. Since the budget's release, the former Treasury Secretary, that's Ken Henry, has also called for income tax rates to be lowered in the foreseeable future.
18: Okay. Look, another thing that's come out of the budget is family trusts, you know, personal trusts, that sort of thing. You're going to have to pay 30% tax, and I believe this kicks in, I think it's this time next year, but don't quote me on that.
0: Yep.
18: But look, a lot of federal MPs, one in three, a third of them have personal or family trusts,
0: yeah,
18: or a family member with a trust. So they hit themselves, you know. Bit of a surprise, but Queensland Nationals Polly, Andrew Wilcox, he has 17. Most, if you have one at all, it's usually one. Libby Coker, she's a Geelong Polly, 7. Allegra Spender, New South Wales, 5. What else have we got?
0: 17.
18: Rick Wilson, who's from WA, 6. 6 personal trusts. And Ben Small, who's also from WA, 3 personal trusts. So that's a story in the Sydney Morning Herald. But, yeah, that's interesting. 17. What do you do with all that?
0: Money.
18: Too complicated for my little brain to.
0: Well, they would have people.
18: Oh, I guess so. Maybe their accountant. Just leave it to the accountant.
0: And just let them run with it. On page 13, Herald Sun, it talks about the nightly soap operas of when the kids are little.
18: Now, soap opera.
0: You and I have been through this. Where wash, wash, wash, wash, wash, wash, wash, wash, wash, wash, wash, wash, turns out maybe not good for the little ones.
18: Well, yeah, they're saying we're overwashing our babies.
0: We're overwashing the babies. For some parents, the nightly bath time is fun, bonding, all that sort of good stuff.
18: It's not always fun. You get a toddler in the bath.
0: Oh, I love it.
18: Get in the bath. Get in the
0: love,
18: bath.
0: Love,
18: you've
0: love,
18: got
0: love.
18: 5 seconds to get in the bath. 5, 4, 3. Get in the bath.
0: Not when they're only 4 and 5 and 6 months old. You've got to manage that. You don't say to a 6 month. Okay, in the bath you get. Off you go.
18: Oh, look, a one-year-old will carry on.
0: Yeah, they will. The nightly bath has long been the centre of children's routines, but dermatologists and parenting experts say no need to do it daily.
18: I think, look,
0: 2 or 3 washes a week.
18: You've got to clean the rear end. Honestly, you've got to clean.
0: Yeah, well, that's a given. Well,
18: it is a given.
0: Of course, that's a given.
18: It is a given.
0: Just a little wipe, but not the bath per se. The family history. This is a Melbourne mum. Sarah says baths 7 months daughter Hazel twice a week using soap free products. Warm rather than hot water to avoid skin flare-ups.
18: Oh, there's no way you'd put a baby in hot water.
0: 2 or 3 washes a week. That's plenty. And right through until puberty.
18: Really?
0: Yeah, right
18: look,
0: through.
18: I think that the teenage years, skin gets a bit oily, hormonal changes, oily hair, all that sort of thing. You really need to wash daily.
0: Little perspiration.
18: But I'd agree with that. A lot of newborns, they say you shouldn't clean off the, I think it's called Lanugo, the white cheesy stuff on the skin.
0: I'll trust you on that.
18: Well, I think that, please correct me if I'm wrong, but they're saying don't.
0: What do you call it, cheesy stuff?
18: It's, I can't describe it. It's this white stuff on the skin, but there's a lot of people wash it off straight away or wipe it off.
0: When babies arrive.
18: But the theory now is to leave it there until it disappears by itself.
0: Those that deliver babies for a living, 133-693, tell us because I have no idea what you're talking
18: about. Is it called, is it Lanugo? Have I got that
0: careful.
18: Right?
0: Careful. A man has been tasered and arrested after a wild police chase through Melbourne's inner northwest. Police allege Subaru WRX. Poor Subaru. They've been Subarus are fantastic. Those WRX are wonderful cars, but they've been driven and driven and driven and driven. They've been made to their branding because of how people sometimes use them for evil and not for good.
18: Well, yeah.
0: Anyway, police allege the Subaru WRX has been driven through Flemington on nothing but its rims.
18: I heard about this one. Yeah.
0: Spotted
18: the sparks were flying.
0: Yeah, well and truly.
18: It's actually cut a deep mark into the road too. Not a good way to drive.
0: So has there any been charges being laid? No, nobody yet. Anyone looking for information? Taken to hospital, no charges are yet. So I can say, here's the slogan and you can repeat it after me. Don't be a dick.
18: Okay.
0: Don't be a dick. Simple as that.
18: All right. This one's from Variety. Pete Townsend, the Who, and also very well-known solo artist.
0: Yep.
18: Wonderful. His publishing catalogue and other rights have been acquired by Wave Music in a 9-figure deal. Eye-watering amount of money. Now, as you know, the Who, my generation, and also this song.

0: The Elton John version, that's fantastic.
1: Yes, yes, I didn't know. Look, I did see Tommy years ago.
0: Tommy, yeah. I reckon he's got to be 70.
1: 75?
0: Oh, if not even a bit earlier. 73,
1: the song,
0: 73, early part of the 70s.
1: I believe the song came out earlier, but yeah. the musical opera was 75. But
0: there was a performance, I'm sure. People confirm or deny. Wasn't there a show at the Sydney Meyer Music Bowl? The Music Bowl.
1: Of Tommy.
0: And I reckon that was about 72 or 73.
1: Oh, gee, way before my time.
0: I was little.
1: Yes, very little. So, yeah, look, he's selling these publishing rights, nine-figure deal.
0: Does he give a price?
1: No, that doesn't give a price, just nine figures, which, you know, just blows my mind. But he's written, this is very poetic, I write songs, stories and poetry, and every now and again I paint. Almost every day of my life I work with musicians and other creatives, spend a lot of my time building charitable solutions for organisations that help young creative people. Music is my main medium. With my incredibly talented wife, I've been supported on every level to remain as young as I can, and if I ever get too old to paint, I will borrow Matisse's scissors. Now, do you know the story about Matisse?
0: Just remind us about Matisse.
1: He was a painter. But when he got too old to paint, he used to cut up bits of paper and did collages.
0: Wow, did not know.
1: Yeah, collages. Mm. I have a feeling Primary Wave are sharpening me up a special pair of scissors.
0: Nice. Do you remember what you paid for rent in the day when you were renting either an apartment or a little house?
1: I know when I was sharing, like house sharing, it was usually about 50, 60, 70 bucks.
0: Yeah, a week.
1: Yeah, whereas renting a place, I mean, it depended on the size and all sorts of factors, but 130, 150, something like that.
0: Yeah, I think when I started in Ballarat, circa 1980, down in Sebastopol, I'm thinking around about 125 a week.
1: Okay.
0: And so that was 1980.
1: Wow, okay.
0: But having said that...
1: See, that's not too different to me.
0: Yeah.
1: A few decades later.
0: Careful. But whilst I was paying that, that was still a lot of money because I think the salary in those days was only about, I think it was less than 300. So it was a fair slice.
1: Probably 40% of your.
0: Yeah.
1: Yeah.
0: So in that sense, it's sort of relative. Having said that, a big story in the paper today talks about the rental divide deepening for everyday residents across the country. New study reveals medium rent price is unaffordable for household on medium income. So what's changed? About 29 million households, 31% are renters in Australia, with about 6.2 million households holding mortgages.
1: Yeah, it's so hard.
0: Yeah, it's really hard. But it was hard then too. And I guess, and I'm not labouring that, but we got through it eventually, but it was tough.
1: Yeah.
0: And as a result of that, and I've said it on the program before, I don't know whether I've told you, in those days I had a second and sometimes third job.
1: That wouldn't surprise me. Many people do that now.
0: Yeah. Whilst hosting the morning program or the afternoon program back then, probably in the early 80s, on the radio station.
1: Can I ask, a lot of radio people do this. Did you do spruiking?
0: Every down at Metro.
1: Go out the butchers and, get your kilo of meat for $6,
0: That's it.
1: That sort of thing.
0: Did all of that and above. If there was a small fee or to host an event for not a lot of money in those days, that's how you survived it.
1: Yeah, yeah. Oh, that's great that you did
0: that. And the way this program's going, I may be back doing that in the latter part of this year.
1: Oh, do you know something we don't?
0: No. Okay. Maybe at the front of Meyer.
1: Okay. Hello, you could be the new Santa.
0: That's right.
1: Just need to grow some hair and a beard.
0: Careful. What else are you looking at?
1: Okay. Delta Goodrum countdown about 40 minutes from now.
0: Semi-final. Clint
1: starts.
0: Told us around about 5:36, maybe 6, as much as 6.
1: Oh, okay. No, I was...
0: You had 5:30, did you?
1: 5, okay, yeah. Right. But look, this time next hour, I guess the second semi-final's on. Now, British papers are reporting a bit of a... Delta Goodrum is a well-known person over there. She was on Neighbours. She had a few hits, that sort of thing. But in the practice session, there was a straw poll done. And people like Delta, of course. But the winner, according to this straw poll, was the Danish entry by a guy called, I hope I'm saying this right, Søren Torpegaard Lind.
0: That's him, yeah, the wonderful Torpegaard Lind.
1: Yeah. Yeah, and it's a very catchy song, but I was looking at the video and I can't unsee it. Have you ever seen that? It was a Netflix series, Fire Saga. It wasn't a series. It was a movie. A movie about Eurovision.
0: Gotta be
1: a Eurovision movie.
0: Very wealthy person to afford Netflix.
1: Well, it's like a scene from that. It's just a bit much, but I don't know. I still think Delta has a better entry, but that's just me.
0: Denmark
1: is the favoured one for that second semi-final. And then the big final, of course, is later. So
0: have you heard all of the song from Delta?
1: Sorry?
0: Have you heard her song?
1: I think we've got a bit of it coming up here.

0: I would imagine it's going to capture the imagination of many in Europe.
1: I think so, yeah. She actually climbs onto the piano and then sort of ascends into the air. It's quite amazing. A bit dangerous, but it's quite spectacular.
0: The only one for me that people are going to be talking about, sorry to interrupt, supermarket, as you may or may not heard, Coles misled shoppers on Darn Darn. Federal Court had that landmark ruling as of yesterday. We cheekily asked the question as part of the program earlier, songs that Coles should have used instead of that one.
1: Can I suggest one?
0: Go on.
1: I don't know if anyone else has got this yet, but The Only Way is...
0: The Only Way is up.
1: That's baby. It.
0: Thank you. We featured that, I think, a little bit
1: okay.
0: earlier.
1: Okay. Yeah. Someone got it before I did.
0: I know. It's a great little piece, though. So I just wonder whether that would be, that should form part of the reconciliation. If you've got to provide a list of songs that you perhaps should have gone with. Thank you, Your Honour.
1: Don't Let Me Down.
0: No, don't. Oh, there's another yes. Electric Light Orchestra, Don't Let Me Down. That's fantastic. If you've got a nomination for a song they coulda, shoulda, woulda done it, use that particular track, what would you have chosen? 133693.
1: Okay, Tasmanian story of the day. I know you've all been waiting, but this is a beauty. Mercury, an act at the Hobart, at a Hobart show. It's like a Spiegel tent, La Ronde show. This guy, he's a specialist performer. He does acrobatics, stuff on a trapeze, but his pants have been stolen. His pants.
0: Yeah, the old.
1: He made them himself. They've got special buttons and zips and things.
0: The old Malcolm Fraser line.
1: And, oh dear, don't remind me. His pants have been stolen. He made them himself. They've got special bits in them to, you know, help him with his act. But they've disappeared, and a big message has gone out to say, hey, bring back my pants. So they're calling it the official amnesty for the Great Hobart pants heist of 2026. So this poor guy, Adam Malone, yeah, wants his Dax back.
0: As you would. Dax. You haven't heard that word for years, Dax. That's fantastic. We've got to bring back the word Dax.
1: Dax.
0: Put on your Dax. There was even a brand of trouser, I think, at one stage. Men's trousers.
1: Under Dax, wasn't there?
0: Under Dax? Maybe
1: yeah,
0: under Dax.
1: Yeah. Look, Dax is a great word. Don't bring back dacking.
0: Okay. No,
1: it's not
0: classy. No more dacking. No.
1: Stay classy.
0: Gabe, have the best weekend.
1: You too.
0: And we'll see you next week.
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0: Thank you for all these wonderful nominations for songs, coulda, shoulda, woulda, that Coles may have used, would think about using again, perhaps even in the future. For example, Money for Nothing and Your Chips Are Free. There you go. That's the sort of thing we're looking for. We want our MTV and Money for Nothing and Your Chips Are Free. It takes a while to get to that. Marky, Stall, good morning.
13: Marka, over. Oh, that was funny.
0: Money for nothing and your chips are free.
13: Oh, there wouldn't be any left in the shop. Hey, I thought, I just heard about that Subaru being skating on rims.
0: Yep.
13: I thought it was the insurance policy that they had to have a keypad in there with a 5-digit code in them to get insurance. Did they bypass it?
0: Are you talking about a particular car or any car?
13: No, the Subaru WRX, because they were the choice of fees back with the Mark 1 and the Mark 2s.
0: Are they still a thing?
13: I'm not 100% sure. It's just got me bamboozled because you never heard about them being...

0: exactly right.
1: Simple, that's easiest. What do they handle like they're on a train track?
0: Really well.
1: What do they ride like?
0: Really well. And probably if I was 23 again, it might be attractive, but hasn't been forever.
1: Yeah, but the other thing is, what do they ride like? Put it this way, if you drove over a pebble, you'd feel it.
0: Yeah, and on the great roads in Victoria, that's really what you're looking for.
1: Oh, it is. Oh, it's good to have my phone back. A $60 battery solved everything.
0: Was it that easy?
1: Yeah, they just whack a new battery. I'm not going to... Why upgrade and buy a new phone? This has got all my info in it. Job's cool.
0: God, you could be my brother.
1: Frugal.
0: How old's your washing machine?
1: 6-7 years old.
0: How old's the television?
1: Oh, about 14.
0: How old's the mattress?
1: That's 6. It's about ready to be swapped out.
0: Oh, okay. After 6 years?
1: Yeah.
0: Just look up the... There'll be codes, I reckon, about how often you should change your mattress.
1: Well, they say every 10 years.
0: Yeah, that's what I thought, yeah.
1: But this one had a bit of hush McCundy for about...
0: No, I don't think we need to get all those details.
1: Yeah.
0: I don't think we all need all of that. So about every 7 to 10 years, 8 years common average. Lifespan depends on the material, the quality, the usage. Well, that's what you're alluding to. And the high quality foam or latex lasting longer, some needing to be replaced as early as 5 years.
1: Well, it depends whether you've got a double ensemble.
0: Yeah.
1: Or like mine's a four-poster with the spring slats under it.
0: Four-poster. Now, here's a personal question. Do you have any noticeable sagging?
1: No.
0: No? Do you wake up with...
1: And they last longer if I do it four times a year, is toss and turn, flip it over, then go front to back.
0: How's your quality of your sleep? Do you toss and turn in sleep?
1: Oh, mate, I think that's why the ex left me. She says you toss and turn about 100 times a night.
0: Now, another personal question.
1: I don't even know.
0: Do you, are you waking up with stiffness?
1: We won't go.
0: No, it's a legitimate question. Aches and pains. Do you wake up with stiffness? Do you have back pain? Do you suffer from fatigue?
1: Oh, back pain. I have back pain when I go to bed. I wake up with back pain.
0: We suspected that was the case. Many people have said you're a bit of a 133693. Tone, Pete from Cranbourne, I had a WRX, thought it was wonderful until I drove the XR Turbo, the Ford. Like the WRX grew up and became a Ford. Delta song sounds quite limited in melody. Well, I don't disagree with that. It's big on production. I agree, 174. Big on production. Not too sure. Might have to have another listen with really good speakers about the genuine feeling of the emotion in it. It's a massive big song. Julian, you stay there when we come back. And Laura, Hugh, you'll be next. Come and join us. Plenty of room on the board. 133693. We hopefully will be going to the MCG because Victoria's youth homelessness crisis. They've had this big sleep overnight at the G. It's back. They may well be waking up. We might wake up the CEO. We'll be thrilled at this time of the morning, but we'll do that. That's next. All part of Australia Overnight.
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8: Happy Dave's the Cole song could have used. Maybe Di Ross could have done it.

0: think that's pretty right. Upside down. Julian, songs they perhaps should have used. 133693. Julian, hello.
1: We've got a bit of history here in the history of Australian supermarkets. On the corner of Inverness Avenue and Kooyong Road in Armidale, we had a big mansion which went up for sale last year. Originally opposite where I am, and it was built by Thomas Moran of a large supermarket chain in the 9th century.
0: Oh, really?
1: Moran
0: and Cato, that's not one we had on the list yesterday. But yes, people would remember Moran and Cato.
1: Now, their supermarket that used to be on the corner of Kooyong Road and High Street, Armidale, is now a doctor's surgery.
0: Right.
1: That's long gone. Now, I go back to another one from Perth that used to be where the old Hoyt's Victory Theatre still is now a retail, Tom the Cheap.
0: Now, Tom the Cheap then went national, didn't they?
1: Yes, they came from Perth.
0: Yes, they did originally, okay.
1: Now, other ones, remember, one was called Jewel.
0: Oh, that's another one that didn't get onto the list yesterday, of course. Wasn't that absorbed into Coles eventually, or was...
1: Could have been. Then, of course, you remember one that came from South Australia. There used to be one, a small grocer on the corner in South Camberwell, where we used to live in Parkin Street, just up the road of Toorak Road and Burke Road, was Four Square.
0: Oh, Four Square was the other one too. We had a Four Square, I think, in Glen Iris.
1: Now, I've got another question for you. Mm. We're getting a new Kentucky Fried in Glenfree Road, Malvern. Am I right in saying that the Colonel Sanders opened in 1965? Where was the first Kentucky Fried Chicken store in Melbourne?
0: When was the first in Australia or in Melbourne?
1: In Melbourne.
0: First.
1: That mid-60s. I'm sure the Colonel came out here to open it.
0: Yeah, so according to what we've got, it was the first in Australia was in New South Wales, but in Melbourne, yeah. The corner of Albert and Bell Street in the great town of Preston.
1: Oh, Preston is really, and he did come out here for it, didn't he?
0: What year did you say?
1: About 1965. McDonald's came much later.
0: I'm going to say he may well have. I know he came, stayed at the Melbourne Hilton. That would have been very early 70s.
1: But the 70s, I thought it would have been before them.
0: Well, that may have been another visit, but I remember him vividly as a guest for two, maybe even three nights at the Hilton, because I was on the front desk in those days as a student, and he definitely stayed there in East Melbourne.
1: Yeah, so the man who founded McDonald's was Ray Kwok, wasn't it? Was that his name?
0: Was Ray Kwok,
1: He died a long time ago. I think it was in Kentucky. Was it part of America? I can't remember.
0: And he had the great, in the book, he talks about a great expression, which I've often used, when you're green, you're growing, and when you're ripe, you rot.
1: Oh, really? You mentioned, let's change the subject. I was living in England. I stayed in a suburb called Ealing Common. There's always a sign up on a station all around the city, the loop around the wonderful underground. Do not step on any rail. You know, of course, it's different here. In London, there's the whole train tracks are electrified.
0: Oh, are they?
1: Oh, yes, they're live. You wouldn't want to...
0: What, always or not always?
1: Oh, obviously. They've always been live. You will not to step on the tracks, you'll get killed. It's electrified. The power comes here in Melbourne from above. In London, underground, it comes from under, and the English system goes underground. The power comes from underground, so you will not, don't step on the track, otherwise you'll be killed.
0: Now, Julian, as you speak, the people are, there's one from Spiro who is reminding us of a well-known chain called Nancarrow's.
1: Nancarrow's, that's another one.
0: Isn't that a goodie?
1: Nancarrow's, that's go keep on going all night.
0: Apparently we can. And another one is saying a store that didn't work. That'd be fascinating to find out. Somebody builds a store, whether it be privately done as a franchise and or part of the organisation. A McDonald's that didn't work was on Dandenong Road in Clayton. It's now a vet.
1: And like the one in Brighton, that's under the cinemas that went, and one in Carlton, and Moonee Ponds don't have a McDonald's either, do they? That goes down, doesn't it?
0: That I can't tell you. So the first one in Melbourne was on
1: Waverley, I think, wasn't it? Waverley, then Waverley?
0: Oh, see, I would have thought it was in East Melbourne.
1: Well, it was in East Melbourne. I'm trying to remember. Now, my late mother, Ingrid, lived in London during the Second World War, and she said that the Underground Railway in London was used as a bomb-proof shelter.
0: I beg your pardon, you're right. I'm just looking at that now. Sorry to interrupt you. You're right. The first McDonald's in Victoria was in Glen Waverley, so you're right again. Why do I even think of doubting you?
1: What about the one in Chadstone? That would be probably about the second or third, wouldn't it?
0: That I haven't got the information in front of me quickly enough, but you'll be right again.
1: Sorry, I think you could be right on that. Then there was one called Hearty's Hamburgers. That came much later, didn't it?
0: Oh, Hearty's. I've not even heard of them.
1: Hearty's Hamburgers. We had Wendy's. I think they came from England. I think they're going to come back again, aren't they?
0: Hearty's, for those who haven't been long, the sad story of Hearty's Hamburger franchise. Quick recap. With the advent of... Oh, it's a complicated document, that one, Digger, isn't it? Hearty's, the first Australian fast food restaurant, despite very red, white and blue beginnings.
1: Really?
0: Goes back to the Hearty's, goes back to, in Australia, the 60s, 70s.
1: Used to play Al Bowley, the Midnight the Stars and You, when he closed his program. You know what happened to Al Bowley, don't you? He was killed by a German bomb during the war in 1941 or 42. He was a great South African English entertainer. Do you remember him?
0: I remember the name. While he was serving, presumably, is when he was killed.
1: He killed in his own home.
0: Oh, okay. Okay. Julian, you have the best weekend. It's always good to chat. Laura, good morning.
2: Hello, Tony. Is Julian on a retainer to flog KFC and McDonald's?
0: No, well, if he's not, he should be.
2: He gives a good impression.
0: He'd be worthy of every... So. And why wouldn't he want to support Macca's?
2: Oh, golly. Look, I'm vegan. I have never been to McDonald's in my life.
0: Well, I tell you what, you don't know what you're
2: KFC.
0: Missing. What about a fry?
2: No, I don't care for fries.
0: You've never tasted a beautiful McDonald's fry?
2: Oh, maybe as a child. But not McDonald's, no.
0: As good as life
2: gets. Back in the fish and chip shop. Anyway, I just want to set a little exercise for those who may be interested in a bit of ghost bothering.
0: Mm-hmm.
2: It's a play on God bothering. If they want to, I've received some names, even as recently as yesterday, about who the offender might be in the Nancy Guthrie case. She's been missing over 100 days now. What I've been receiving is repeats of neighbour. But in that environment, a neighbour could be about 1K away because the properties are so large. But anyway, all the names I've been getting, they're Anglo names. And it would fit his sort of vintage, that guy that was on her porch.
0: Yeah.
2: It was a popular names around then of his age group. But if anybody would like to try and get some confirmation, I've got my sights set on this $1 million or so dollar reward. I think it's up to $1 million, or over $1 million now. And, yeah, I'm pretty certain it would be a neighbour because I've just received multiple responses alluding to it being a neighbour.
0: I wonder how many times, Laura, how many times police receive information from people such as your good self who have these visions.
2: No, it's not a vision. Anybody can do it. It's purely a technical modality.
0: Yeah.
2: You don't need any psychic ability.
0: How much is it, in fact, converted from observations and ability, all in good faith, but turns out to be nothing?
2: Yes. Well, there has been psychics who've, been accurate with naming offenders in the past, but they're few and far between.
0: Yeah.
2: But anybody
0: I'm
2: can
0: just
2: do
0: concerned
2: this.
0: It can be
2: just
0: distressing
2: ask in an
0: to
2: audio
0: some as well.
2: Recorder, any sort of audio recorder, cassette even.
0: And what does that do?
2: Ghost cassette, even a cassette recorder.
0: And what do you do? Sorry, what do you do with it?
2: Oh, you just ask. I just record You know, you just ask a question, who was the perpetrator in the Nancy Guthrie case? But you have to have very good hearing, which I have.
0: So, hang on. So, why do you record it? You'll have to explain to me.
2: Numerous emails into the media about this modality. EVP?
0: No, I've got no idea what you're talking about. So I'm trying to determine why you need to record anything.
2: Oh, you don't need to record it. You can get these messages just during play. Sorry, I've got this thing on. Yeah, you can get the messages even over pre-recorded recordings. You right. don't have to activate the record function. You can look it up. It's called Electronic Voice Phenomena. I think it should be introduced into the jails. It will be a surefire reformatory tool, I can tell you.
0: Into the prisons? Wow.
2: Yeah, get it into the prisons. Yeah, I've written to the corrections department.
0: Laura, I think that's wonderful. Thank you. Well, I love this program. Roman, Joy, Will, Maxie, you're next. It's All Part of Australia Overnight. Good morning.
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0: Look at all these texts and phone calls. We'll get to them. KFC founder, Tony. Was Colonel Sanders working the day he was working the day he passed away? I think he was 89. Another one. Try a taste to this, Tone. Had the most delicious curry vegetarian. Do you say pasty or pasty? We always said pasty. Some people say pasty. At Jackman Eatery in Pinewood. Thank you. Made a note of it. My daughter in particular will love it. I think Laura needs to eat a little bit of meat. Maybe. Quack, quack, quack, quack, quack. Here's the thing for Laura. Laura, I hope you're still listening. Could you help find the next Carlton coach? That's the thing for which we should be looking. 133693. There was a 777 supermarket in South Australia. Cheers, Ken. Thank you. Cafes, Pinewood, lots of text all about those different outlets. Much appreciated. Roman, good morning.
13: Morning, Tony. I was half dozing and Mark woke me up with his mattress stories. Yes. My mattress lasted the yonks because my girlfriend at the time was an interior designer.
0: Yeah.
13: And she preferred a matte finish. You know it's a gag, don't you?
0: Yeah, I do. Thank you.
13: Thanks, mate.
0: I knew we'd have a bit of fun with that. Well done, you. Joy, beautiful Camberwell, good morning.
14: How are you?
0: Joy Bells, I'm well, thank you.
14: Looking forward to having your girls over.
0: Oh, Joy, I can't tell you how much I am. So caught up with them yesterday, out to the airport. Off to the airport I did go and back in again in the car. We laugh, we giggles. It was a bit of fun. And we're having dinner tonight. We'll hang out this afternoon, dinner tonight. Footy tomorrow for the Melbourne Hawthorn game and then back on the plane. So it's a quick visit that I can't. Well, just the three of us, no other interference.
14: Lovely. Tony, did Julian mention the Foodland store?
0: It was Foodland was mentioned in dispatches, certainly when we were briefly chatting about it yesterday, Joy.
14: Because I that was my first job, Foodland in Hawthorn, the big office.
0: What was the role?
14: And they had stores everywhere, in Ballarat, all over the place.
0: They did. What was your role there, Joy?
14: I started in the mailing room. And then I did data entry, different things, handed out mail, sorted mail and did other sorting of invoices and all that.
0: And this was way ahead for data and way ahead of computers, presumably.
14: I tell you what, some of the machinery I used, we used to have these plates and they'd address the envelope, you know, the name on the envelope, and you put a whole stack of these steel plates in a machine and thread it through and bang it down and the ink had come out on the envelope, the address, name and address of every store in Melbourne.
0: Really? How long ago was that, Jordan?
14: In the 60s.
0: 60s.
14: Yeah.
0: Good on you.
14: I mean, some of the things, the changes I've seen in my time, in the office. Yeah, very interesting. I asked a friend of mine if she knew what it was like. She's my age. She said, no, I've never seen one of them.
0: Joy, that's fantastic. Thank you. Good to talk to you. Very quickly, Sleep of the G returned this morning. Let's wake him up. This is Paul Woppett. He's the CEO of the Melbourne City Mission. Paul, good morning. How did you sleep?
15: Oh, good morning, Tony. Well, it must be said that the concrete is pretty unforgiving.
0: Yeah, it is.
15: Did you have any cardboard? No, so I had a yoga mat underneath my sleeping bag, but it's amazing. Some of the people nowadays bring a fair bit of apparatus along to sleep at the G, and we had lots of camping beds, we had lots of blow-up mattresses and things along those lines, but everyone, 864 of us were sleeping at the G last
0: night.
15: Wow,
0: fantastic. We've only got about 45 seconds. We've got news up against us, but you would know more than most how desperate it is, the homelessness, the crisis here, certainly around Australia, but in Melbourne as well, as we know.
15: Yeah, 7,600 young people in Victoria don't have a place to sleep each night. And it's a chronic problem. And we've got the power to end youth homelessness if we all band together and make sure that that we are supporting the sorts of services that young people need, not only to get a house, a roof over their head, but all the support services to reconnect with education and with have pathways to employment and build their social and confidence skills. And that's what MCM does, and we're really proud of the work we do.
0: Good on you, Paul. If people can want to help, and I hope they do, just contact Melbourne City Mission.
16: 3AW Breakfast. What would be the ad campaign line for your suburb?
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16: That's really good.
18: On Turner. Where is it?
16: Oh, there's Ron Turner. That's great.
18: King Lake? There's no lake.
16: Oh, no.
0: Yeah.
16: No King Lake. That would go completely right off a bumper sticker that says no King Lake.
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0: Yeah, big game tomorrow night, no doubt about that. Hawthorn VDs at the G. We will do this when we come back. Catherine Sayer, Catherine, CEO of Family Business Association. Catherine, our very special guest. That's next, Australia Overnight.
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32: Good morning, I'm Gabriel Hodson. The Albanese government has accused the opposition of producing a budget reply full of uncosted nonsense. Federal politics reporter Nelson Scott.
33: A $22 billion tax cut is among the big spending items outlined in the coalition's budget reply. Under the plan, tax brackets will be indexed to inflation, handing most Australian workers about $1,000 over 4 years. Liberal leader Angus Taylor has told Parliament it's the right thing to do.
34: Australians will be rewarded, keep more and get ahead.
33: But senior government minister Claire O'Neill argues there's no detail on how the opposition would pay for its promises.
35: What they got was uncosted nonsense.
33: The coalition has also announced plans to slash the nation's migration rate, increase defence spending and establish a fund to pay down the nation's debt and build infrastructure. Nelson Scott, Canberra.
32: A woman's been released from hospital and into police custody after allegedly punching a 46-year-old paramedic in the groin and scratching a policewoman in Sydney. After a concern for welfare report, emergency services were called to Hyde Park, where the woman tried to leave during treatment. The 23-year-old will front court this morning, charged with assaulting a frontline health worker and assaulting police. A plane carrying 6 passengers from a hantavirus-hit cruise ship has left the Netherlands and it's on its way to WA. Alex Riddell is in Perth.
36: The RAAF plane is expected to arrive at Pearce Air Base around 11 a.m. on Friday local time. The passengers will then be transferred to the nearby quarantine facility in Bullsbrook approximately 40 kilometres northeast of Perth. On board is four Australians, a permanent resident from the UK and a New Zealander. The passengers are not showing any symptoms of hantavirus. They will isolate at the facility for 3 weeks and undergo continuous testing. Federal Health Minister Mark Butler says all precautions have been taken.
1: There are very strict conditions about the flight, about the landing and about the quarantine arrangements at Bullsbrook.
36: Alex Riddell, Perth.
32: Delta Goodrum hits the stage in Vienna this hour for the second semi-final of the Eurovision Song Contest. The 41-year-old stunned the audience at a practice event with predictions her song Eclipse will make the top five. Finance and the Aussie dollar is buying 72.2 US cents. The Dow Jones is up 381 points and the Nasdaq's up 248.
2: 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So add it to your phone now. Melbourne's own 3AW.
32: New South Wales has claimed the NRLW State of Origin series after winning their second match against Queensland, 14 points to 10, in enemy territory. Maroons player Lauren Brown has told Nine there were too many mistakes.
3: Way too many errors, not completing our sets, but I'm super proud of the girls. Our scramble defence, I don't think we had the rubber possession there, so really proud of the defensive effort, and I feel like we turned away a few tries from the Blues, but end of the day, yeah, we just couldn't complete.
32: Round 10 of the AFL has got going with a grand final rematch, and this time a win for the Cats, 117 to the Lions, 76. Geelong's Tom Stewart has told Fox Footy it wasn't easy playing in Brisbane at the Gabba.
4: This is probably the hardest place to come and play footy, to be honest with you. It wasn't too long ago when they did that to us, so it was nice to come up here off a short turnaround and put in a good performance.
32: The Cats are third on the ladder, the Lions are sixth. Women's basketball and Opals captain Sammy Whitcomb is returning to the WNBL after signing a deal with Perth Lynx. The 37-year-old led Bendigo Spirit to a championship win before departing to play in Europe. And that's the latest in news and in sport.
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5: Lithium batteries. 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
32: Around the country, Canberra possible showers heading for 19 degrees. Melbourne sunny and a top of 22 with waves below a metre on Port Phillip Bay. Sydney showers with a chance of a thunderstorm, a top of 22 and local waters up to 15 knots. Brisbane a shower or two, 24, and there are strong wind warnings for the peninsula and Cooktown coasts. Perth showers easing, 20. Adelaide rain, a top of 23. Hobart mostly sunny, a top of 21. And Darwin mostly sunny, 33.
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0: Catherine Sayer, it's lovely to see you. Catherine is the CEO, Family Business Association, the FBA if you like, which is a membership-based organisation representing a whole host, zillions of them, family businesses right across Australia. We should point out around about 70% of all businesses in Australia have links to family-owned businesses, and we applaud each and every one of them during some particularly tough times that they've had in the past and probably to some degree as we speak. Catherine, lovely to see you again.
13: Good morning, Tony. How are you?
0: It's thank you for asking. I'm really, really well. The well, lots of things that we'll talk about this next 15 or 20 minutes. But FBA, just for those that don't know, has been around for a long time, does an amazing job. Some of those family businesses go back more than now 120 years.
13: Oh, absolutely. Yeah. In fact, I think there's a couple of businesses that are sort of looking at sixth and seventh generation.
0: Yeah.
13: Not many, but those that make that are pretty impressive.
0: There was a great piece in one of the magazines yesterday on Hames Paint, Ballarat business, extraordinary storyline. Young Matty was featured, bless his heart and soul, who looks the spitting image of his father, who was so important in setting that great business up.
13: Absolutely. In fact, I've seen Matt recently in a couple of functions, and he is such a delightful man and probably epitomises the family business ethos. He's kind, he's generous, he's smart, and just a delight to be around. And that business is so impressive. I've just renovated my house, and Hames Paint was on my walls.
0: I'll bet you did, and they would have done an outstanding job. So what's the health? Given the current climate, what's the feedback that you've been getting? The pressures that maybe some businesses are under has been documented recently. Is that the feedback that you've had?
13: Look, it's really mixed, Tony. I mean, family businesses are small, medium and large across all sectors. So some sectors are doing better than others. I think what we're seeing at the moment is challenges in Australian manufacturing. And I think what we need to remember is we really value those that manufacture in Australia, particularly being family owned, but we love family businesses. So what we need to think about as a consumer is what do we want the future to look like in Australia? And my personal view and lots of other views are we want to support Australian, we want to support Australian family businesses.
0: We've been talking about that for a long time, the idea of Australian business or Australian manufacturing business in particular. But what we do know is that if you've got to buy a pair of socks, it's very hard to get some socks that are now made in Australia, metaphorically.
13: Look, that's absolutely right. And that's what we're facing. Socks is one example, but we talk about a whole lot of other clothing, bedding, food, you know, everything you think about that's manufactured in Australia, we want to see that continue.
0: Yeah, and bedding's been made here under a very well-known brand and different brands upon those brands for 120 plus years, 126 years.
13: That's right, AH Beard, going through a pretty tough time at the moment.
0: Yeah.
13: So again, we're saying look out for the AH Beard beds. They're amazing quality, Australian made, and we want to really support them and see them go for another 125.
0: Catherine, the Family Business Barometer Survey, what can you tell us?
13: So this is the second time we've done it, and it's supported by Pronto Software and one of our partners. And we The survey basically will give us some really good insights as to, you know, the successes, the growth challenges, long-term goals of family businesses. And I've been in this role nearly 3 years. And when I first started, it was really difficult to get any data on specifically on family businesses. So we did this survey a couple of years ago. It's open at the moment for all family businesses, don't need to be members of FBA. And it's really, really helpful for me to have that data to then advocate to government, to policymakers, to talk to people like you about what's going on in the family business sector. So it's on our website, familybusinessassociation.org, and any family business, I really strongly encourage you to have your say so we can represent your views.
0: What's the sort of things, information you're looking for?
13: So it's basically we're looking at that basic demographic, what sectors they're in, but also honing into that family area about, you know, what are some of your family business challenges? What are some of your stresses? What are your long-term goals? Because family businesses don't think in quarters, they think in generations. And we need to make sure we've got really good information that we can communicate to policymakers for them to really understand how family businesses tick.
0: One of the great leaders of this radio station, and certainly 6PR in Perth for a long time, was Shane Healy. Shane would often talk to businesses of all kind, including family businesses, about the idea of working in your business, working for your business. And a very subtle but important distinction.
13: It so is. And in fact, it's a really interesting point. So next week, we've got our family business conference, Asia Pacific in Hobart. And we've got a lot of family business leaders coming to that. Now, hats off to them for working on their business and coming away from their business for the week so they're not in it. So it's really important to have those opportunities to connect, to communicate, to learn. And so we've got that next week in Hobart, which will be great.
0: Which will be a great thing. I think, was it last year? Time flies. This year's gone really quickly.
13: It sure has.
0: Frightening. We heard the great Glenn Cooper speak from Cooper's Brewery in South Australia. There wouldn't be anybody listening in Victoria that at some point hasn't, around Australia, that hasn't tasted a Cooper's beer. Point of that story is, I mean, that is a family business, been there for a long time. But he tells the beautiful, I shouldn't say beautiful, people get cross when I say beautiful. He tells the amazing story of the challenges that even Cooper's as a family business encountered, because some of the big other overseas businesses thought, well, here's something we can grab. And it happens too often.
13: Yep, they survived.
0: They survived.
13: A hostile takeover proposition, and that story is absolutely incredible, and that family is multi-generational, and I think it's fifth generation in the business now, and they're a very, very proud family business.
0: Yeah. When we come back, we might talk more about some of those great businesses with which people might be familiar. If you love a family business or you know one, you've got a story, you might be one. We'd love to hear from you. 133-693. Catherine Sayer is the CEO, Family Business Association. It is Australia Overnight.
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0: Now, you're a pretty much fanatical. If you've just joined the program, nice to have your company, Tony McManus. Catherine Sayer is the CEO, Family Business Association, a fanatical football supporter.
13: Fanatical might be a bit of a stretch, but I do I do watch a lot of football, Tony.
0: Did you tip last night Geelong or Brisbane?
13: Annoyingly, I tipped Brisbane, yeah. And I did give it a couple of thoughts and then decided I better go with the favourite, and that was the wrong decision.
0: There's one of the things, hosting a program like this around Australia, the passion for a football club, and I think there are some similarities with the want of people to be passionate about the people with whom they deal outside of their family environment.
13: Yeah.
0: And I think there's sort of a link there, isn't there? We love our footy sides. We love our teams. We love the locality. For example, before you got in here, we were talking about some of the great brands, for example, of supermarkets that people around Australia identified with over many, many decades.
13: Mm.
0: Most of those brands are gone. It comes down to two of which are in a fair bit of strife at the moment as a result, which you would have been following as well.
13: Yeah.
0: But those relationships are really important, which is what you're about.
13: Absolutely. And I think family businesses, many, many people that work in them often feel like family themselves.
0: Yeah.
13: So there's that value system in a family business is incredibly strong. And it's really so gorgeous when you hear people working in the business that are not family saying, we're treated like family, we feel like family. And so that's a really big social fabric piece of our community and society. So it's probably one of the reasons I'm really passionate about family businesses. And you talk about some of the supermarket situation. If I go to a supermarket, I want to be able to choose those brands, and family businesses invest a lot of money in brand development. So those brands that you identify with, that you love, you want to be able to buy them. So, you know, again, go to the supermarket, support local brands, support family businesses, because the majority of them are family businesses, and you get a great product.
0: Tell us about the challenges. I know we've discussed this, but some time ago now, when a family business grows and grows and grows. Mm. I mean, we just had a wonderful young woman leap in from our newsroom and she said, oh, by the way, I'm a member of the Cooper family.
13: Incredible, isn't
0: it? Wow. And you've leapt up and given her a hug. So how important is the idea of, you know, making sure that those family businesses stay together in that sense?
13: So it's not that complex when you're a founder.
0: Yeah.
13: Once you get to that next generation and then the generation after,
0: it gets
13: incredibly complex. So there's a couple of really key things.
0: And they
13: things.
0: Can fail because of that.
13: Absolutely.
0: Mm.
13: And some key things around that are around communication. There's a lot of people that don't in businesses, the family businesses that don't want to talk about money, don't want to talk about succession, don't want to face some inevitable outcomes. And that's the wrong thing to do.
0: Mm.
13: You know, communication, planning, setting up advisory boards, setting up family councils, your family charter, you know, the what happens if kind of scenario. And families do get big, so you've got to plan for getting bigger and how that actual the corporate structure works within the family business.
0: One of those challenges too where it can be easily dismantled if it's not managed effectively, very quickly.
13: Absolutely. Yeah. So, you know, there's a lot, governance for family businesses is really important. And we've got a whole lot of education around succession and governance and family dynamics, those sorts of things that really help family businesses navigate that. And of course, we've got an advisor network that are actually accredited family business advisors who really know their stuff that can help family businesses as well.
0: I don't know whether you got the list in front of you, but some of the great brands and businesses, there's one in particular that's been, they make, it's in the supermarket and it'll come back to me in just a moment. It's just disappeared out of my head again, as it does at nearly 5:30 in the morning. But they do amazing things. And their founder was quoted recently, but I'll come back to that. The idea of those founders where second and third go, we've got to behave like this in our business because that's the way Dad always did it or Grandpa always did it. There's some amazing stories about how that's been managed. Mostly well or not so well.
13: Yeah, well, that's right. I mean, that's a culture and a values piece as well. So the tone's set at the top. So, and the founder has invested blood, sweat and tears.
0: Starting with nothing.
13: So
0: more often than not.
13: That's a type of psyche. And then you've got the next generation that has a different skill set and can add so much value. As long as the founder embraces that as well. Yeah. So there's very much the two-way street in all of this.
0: And that's got to be played out quite often. There's some wonderful stories around that. Wish you well with the conference. If people would like to know more about this survey.
13: Familybusinessassociation.org. Jump on our website and please complete the survey if you're a family business.
0: Long time to do the survey?
13: It goes until the 4th of June. So you've got a couple of weeks still.
0: Okay. So you're not going to be sitting in front of your computer for hours, presumably?
13: No, not yet.
0: To put it together, the survey.
13: No. The survey's all put together and we'll be able to then pull all the results together.
0: Oh, I see. Okay. But if you're contributing to it.
13: Oh, no, yeah. 10 minutes.
0: That's what I'm trying to get to. Yeah. 10 minutes. Okay. Sometimes you go to those surveys, you think, I'll help with them. Oh, 45.
13: No. Actually a pretty, there's some good questions in there, but 10 minutes or so.
0: 40 tomorrow, big game for me. Daughters are here. Melbourne Hawthorn. If you were there, you won't be. You'll be in Hobart. Who's going to win?
13: I think Hawthorn will win.
0: Off you go then. nice to see you. Thank you.
13: Thanks, Bye. Tony.
0: Catherine Sayer, Family Business Association CEO. Melbourne right now, just over 11 degrees, that top of 22. Beautiful degrees today. Lots of sunshine around. Perth just nudging 10 degrees, top of 20, some showers. And Adelaide, 19, and you're going for 23 degrees. It's all part of Australia overnight.
2: Melbourne traffic. Keep the conversation flowing. 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
3: It's Brad from Transport Victoria. Fairly clear start for the freeways heading into town this morning. Looking clear for the Monash Freeway, Eastern Freeway goods, and the Tullamarine Freeway clear run to and from Melbourne Airport. If catching a flight this morning, travels in from the west, the Western Freeway travelling well through Caroline Springs onto the bypass M80 Ring Road and down to the Westgate Freeway. Buses still replacing trains between Cheltenham, Frankston and Stony Point for level crossing removal works happening at Mortyalloc and Aspendale. Allow extra travel time. Check the Transport Victoria website.
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0: Ross and Russ, the Brekkie Show here on 3AW coming up next, and Tom Elliott. Fair bit happening in the world, as you can imagine, just after 8.30 here on 3AW. Friday, 15th day of May 2026. Just in the last hour, we've learned that Sam Kerr, Matilda star Sam Kerr, will leave the Chelsea Footy Club at the end of the season. And that's an announcement that's come from the club. So for those that love Sammy and what she does, Sam Kerr, she's amazing. Matilda start leaving Chelsea Footy Club. Be interesting to see what happens next there. If you're having a birthday today, you're sharing it with the Royal Flying Doctor Service. I've been supporting them for a long time. Great organisation, known then as the Aerial Medical Service, under the control of the Australian Inland Mission back in the day, Cloncurry in Queensland. 1928. Now look at the organisation that they do in Australia. The Royal Flying Doctor Service are incredible. Mentioned earlier, Graham Goble. You know and loved him, of course, and love him from Little River Band and the things and the songs that he wrote. Is 79 today. But before that, it was with B. Birtles, Derek Polici in Mississippi, the King of the World from 1972. There you go. Have a fantastic weekend. Go, you mighty demons. This has been Australia Overnight.

0: 22. It's 5:30. Good morning. I'm David Armstrong. A truck's been set on fire in suspicious circumstances in Melbourne's West. Gabrielle Hodson has more.
1: Police believe two males smashed the windows of a truck parked in residential Cut Street, Sunshine North, around 9 last night, pouring accelerant inside the vehicle before igniting it. No one was inside at the time. The offenders also tried to set fire to a truck parked next to it and were unsuccessful. Brimbank Crime Investigation Unit is now looking for a white vehicle the two male offenders used to flee the scene. Gabrielle Hodson reporting.
0: Opposition's proposing a $22 billion tax policy, which would give workers an extra $1,000 over 4 years. Nelson Scott reports.
2: Liberal leader Angus Taylor has delivered his budget reply, seeking to inspire disillusioned coalition supporters. He outlined a $22 billion plan, which would see all tax brackets indexed to inflation within 4 years, delivering the average worker $1,000. Mr. Taylor also vowed to do more for small business, increase defence spending, and cut migration. As One Nation continues to cannibalise the coalition's vote, he urged those who have abandoned the party to come back to the fold.
3: I hope you can begin to believe again.
2: The latest Roy Morgan poll shows One Nation as Australia's most popular political movement, with Labor second and the coalition wallowing on a primary vote of just 16%. Nelson Scott, Canberra.
0: Anthony Catalano has officially stepped down from his media empire as the fallout from the criminal charges for allegedly threatening to kill his wife continue. Herald Sun reporting Mr. Catalano has filed documents with ASIC, removing himself from the directorship of 20 Cashews, which owns the Canberra Times, View Media Group and minority shares in the Seven Network and Triple M Radio Network. His eldest son will assume the role of director. Donald Trump will pressure China to play a more active role in persuading Iran to reopen the Strait of Hormuz during his two-day visit to Beijing. The U.S. president has received a red carpet welcome with a military guard and dozens of children waving American and Chinese flags as he was greeted by a smiling Xi Jinping at the Great Hall of the People. Experts are warning of record global temperatures as the chances grow of a super El Nino by spring. Sea surface temperatures in the Pacific are already half a degree above normal in parts. The last very strong El Nino occurred in 2015-16. Traditional breastfeeding rooms have been rebranded with gender-neutral terminology at Geelong Council Civic Headquarters. It's part of a push toward greater inclusivity. They've been labelled as breast-chest feeding rooms. In finance, Wall Street is up 380 points. Our dollar is trading at 72.24 US.
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0: Brisbane coach Chris Fagan isn't panicked about last night's 41-point loss to Geelong, but he concedes they can do with their upcoming 10-day break. The two-time premiers were soundly beaten in the grand final rematch at the Gabba to drop to a 6-4 win-loss record. Fagan says the Cats were simply too good.
5: I think Geelong played particularly well. Did we have an off night? I think Geelong had an on night. They were fantastic. Yeah, there were lots of areas of our game that were not at the usual standard, but I think you can put that down to their hunger, their hunt on the footy and their pressure on us, I think was very, very good.
0: Tonight, Sydney hosts Collingwood. The Pies making four changes, calling up Ed Allen and Will Parker. The Swans regain Charlie Kurnow. And that's the latest news and sports.
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7: It's Brad from Transport Victoria. Delays are coming in from Melbourne's west on the Western Freeway out of Melton. There's been a collision just after Ferris Road. Emergency services directing traffic and some heavy traffic starting to build back towards Melton West and Brookfield. Give yourself plenty of extra time. You could try heading through Melton itself using High Street and then the

0: Well, the highway up towards Leakes Road, back down towards the Western Freeway from there. Other freeways looking okay, and work still affecting the Frankston and Stony Point train lines. Check the Transport Victoria website.
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6: A sunny day, a top of 22 degrees. Tomorrow, a late shower or two, 22. And Sunday, rain, 18. On the bays today, northeasterlies 10, 15 knots with waves below a metre. At the airport, 8. At Mount Dandenong, 14. The city, it is 11 degrees. David Armstrong, Melbourne's own 3AW.
7: Oi, it's Friday in the Fun Factory. Fire up or go home. It's better than Lego.
8: It was better!

0: I just remembered something, 23 minutes before 6.
1: That's fortunate.
0: Yesterday I went to my twice yearly skin checkup, just and I'm sitting there.
1: You're a good fella.
0: Waiting for the doctor, waiting for the professor, and I assume a nurse who works there, I've never seen before in my life. I'm sitting there waiting for the doctor, sticks her head, you there, Scooch? Sticks her head through the door and goes, "What about Mount Waverley?" Apropos of yesterday's discussion about what's the slogan for your suburb.
1: Oh, so good.
0: So I sent a message out to you, numbskulls, on the WhatsApp group and got no response. I said, give us something from Mount Waverley.
1: Mount Waverley.
0: Yeah. So I gave her, I better rephrase that. I gave her an example from Mount Waverley.
1: Go on.
0: Higher than Glen Waverley.
1: No, I did see that.
0: Yeah. Well, I was under the pump. There was a bloke checking me freckles.
1: I know, that's what happens, right?
0: Yeah.
1: Oh, goodness me.
0: Yeah. I've got one here I can just throw out the window very, very quickly.
1: Well, tell us about your freckles first. Are you okay?
0: I'm fine.
1: Good.
0: You and I think earlier this week, last week, who knows, we're discussing our love for an English cartoon magazine called Viz.
1: Oh, indeed.
0: Right. It's been going for decades, has it not?
1: Yes.
0: Right. And it's got very, very silly cartoons. Mr. Politeness Man, the Bottom Inspectors.
1: Roger Milley, the man on the telly.
0: Roger Milley, the man on the telly.
1: Fat Slags.
0: Yes, it's really funny. and it also has letters. Fake ones.
1: Oh,
0: fake letters to the editor.
1: I don't remember that.
0: No, well, someone sent me one yesterday, their favourite. I was shocked to realise I was drinking more alcohol than recommended in the Department of Health guidelines. I decided I ought to do something about it. So I quickly drew up my own set of guidelines.
1: Oh,
0: and I'm now well within the recommended level.
1: That's funny.
0: Isn't that funny?
1: My own set of guidelines.
0: Yeah.
1: Oh, there's an idea in that, isn't there?
0: Yeah, draw up your own guidelines. That's wonderful. And I also got sent yesterday by a listener, David, the gig guide in the Age on the 3rd of December, 1981.
1: Oh.
0: Right, so there you are. You're a young man. Imagine...
1: I'm a teenager and I may well have read the gig guide in 1981.
0: And I'm looking at Maya. So Maya and her boyfriend go, oh, what are we going to see this weekend? We'll look up the gig guide.
1: Uncanny X-Men. Are they there?
0: Oh, that's really good. No, they're not. Oh, well, they might be because it doesn't get down as far as a U.
1: Painters and Dockers?
0: Doesn't get down to P.
1: Mental as anything?
0: Not there. They would have been playing in Sydney somewhere. Yeah. Okay. So you got your choice.
1: Oh, okay. This is
0: good. Want to go to the Bendigo Showgrounds to see the Divinals?
1: Yes, I'd like to do that.
0: Right. Or would you rather go to the Doncaster Inn and see Goanna?
1: Oh, you're joking. Goanna's good. Changes,
0: not in a hurry anyway. Or would you rather go to the Prospect Hill Hotel and Kew and see In Excess?
1: Are you joking? I used to go to the Prospect Hill quite a lot.
0: Or would you like to go to the Central Club Hotel in Richmond and see Men at Work?
1: Central Club.
0: Or go to the Overlander Hotel in Shepparton and see Mondo Rock. That's one Friday night.
1: Mondo Rock, In Excess, Goanna, Divinals.
0: Men at Work. Right, bring back the gig.
1: Well, the gig guide.
0: Well, we'll say bring back the band for a start, because as we've pointed out,
1: Spotify.
0: Liam Gallagher or Noel Gallagher pointed out why there are no bands anymore.
1: Yeah.
0: Scorcher it was last year, pointed out that the top 10 whatever's annual hit list what's their name, the ABC, Triple J, were all individuals.
1: Yes,
0: not
1: that's
0: one
1: right.
0: band.
1: Yeah, well, of course, you know, you don't have to divide the money up so much. Maybe that's a driver.
0: Yeah, well, there's another one, and I'm waiting for Liam Gallagher or Noel Gallagher from Oasis, who famously, and I used it last year in my love letter to music, I said it was my favourite ever use of the word Tuesday.
2: And what the music industry doesn't like, the mainstream, being a load of fellas on drugs, drunk half the time on a Tuesday. But they don't like that. They like people like Harry Styles.
3: Yeah.
2: And they say, wear this dress and shut it. Wear this, sing that, and go home.
0: What he's saying is record companies.
1: Yeah,
0: The bands are too unruly. Mm. Right, if you got one performer, you can run them. You got four. Yeah. You got to keep your eye on four of them, and one might drift off the tracks.
1: There are bands, there are gig guides, and there will be bands playing on Friday night, Saturday night, all the various pubs of Melbourne. The problem is that there isn't an industry that then goes searching for those bands and then makes them famous. That's what makes it so difficult.
0: Yeah.
1: You know?
0: But anyway, there was your choice on Friday, December the 3rd, 1981. Who do you want? I'll throw in a couple of others if you want.
1: Please. I'm going to a gig on Saturday night after the footy.
0: Brian Cadd.
1: Oh, yeah, he was pretty good.
0: Well, I reckon Baby's Gone, Damien, is about my favourite Australian song ever. That's Brian Cadd. Daryl Cotton.
1: Well, he was...
0: The Dynamic Hypnotics.
1: Yeah, I remember them well.
0: Kevin Borich.
1: Do you remember Dynamic Hypnotics?
0: This has come from nowhere.
1: Yeah.
0: No one has spoken about... Is it a soul kind of feeling?
1: Bang.
0: Oh, it's a soul career best.
1: It's a soul kind of feeling. I'm moving with the beat.
0: Is the words...
1: Here we go.
0: Is it soul?
1: Yeah, I reckon.

0: Okay, Scorch coming in and run this. Come on, run it. The English town names. Scorcher has fixated. Have you been provided with this list of English town names? Righto. It's very good. Do you want to do it now, Scorch, or later? It's really good. He's given us five English town names and is going to ask us to pronounce them. Righto. The first is A-L-N-W-I-C-K.
1: Yeah, okay. Anik.
0: I'll go with Alec.
2: Anik.
0: Go again.
2: Anik.
0: Righto, so the L is silent.
3: You got it, Russ.
0: You got it, Russ.
1: I reckon it was Anik. Halfway between Ross and myself.
0: Yeah, no, the P is silent, as in swimming pool. Righto, next. W-Y-M-O-N-D-H-A-M.
1: Wyman.
0: Wyham.
2: Wyndham.
1: Oh, well.
0: Really? Well, wouldn't you Wyndham. Love it? Let's have a campaign to rename Wyndham here.
1: Yeah.
0: As W-Y-M-O-N-D-H-A-M.
2: Wyndham.
1: Oh, lovely.
0: I'm a chance here.
1: Go on, then.
0: B-E-A-U, mm-hmm. as in bow, as I spent the French word, mm-hmm. and then L-I-E-U, as in leur, mm-hmm. spent the French, spelt the French way.
1: Beaulieu.
0: Bewley.
2: Bewley.
1: Oh, you mongrel.
0: H-A-P-P-I-S, as in Happers.
1: Yeah.
0: And then Berg on the end. B-U-R-G.
1: Hatspur.
0: It's going to be bra. Hapra.
2: Haysbra.
1: Ah, yeah.
0: Oh, Jesus.
1: The last one.
0: Wool, as in W-O-O-L. Fard, F-A-R-D. Is, I-S. Worthy, W-O-R-T-H-Y. So wool, fard, is worthy.
3: This one makes no sense.
1: Oh, well, see, I was going to go with complete sense. Wool fard is worthy.
2: Woolsery.
0: Woolsery.
3: Woolsery.
2: Woolsery.
0: There's a few other names. St. John.
1: Mm-hmm. St. John.
0: Yep. Menzies.
1: Don't know.
0: Mingus.
1: Better than me.
0: Cholmondeley.
1: Chumley.
0: And Feather Stone Whore.
1: Tell us.
0: Fanshawe. Sunny, a top of 22 degrees. Fair income, where do we live in Acapulco? 11 degrees. His baby's gone. Oh, man. 14 to 6.

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1: It's Brad Arnold from Transport Victoria. Emergency services continue to direct traffic inbound of the Western Freeway out of Melton just after Ferris Road due to a multi-vehicle collision. Traffic building through the area very quickly back before Station Road, back towards Coburn's Road. You could try High Street through Melton as an alternative to those delays on the Western Freeway. The Melton Highway up towards Leakes Road, back towards the Western Freeway from that point, but allow plenty of extra time. Other freeways looking okay. There's still got works happening on the Frankton and Stardew Point train lines.
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14: Are you the police?
15: No, ma'am. We're musicians.
16: Police car. 9 minutes to six, CSI Melbourne with media officer.
17: Catherine McLeod.
16: What have we got, Catherine?
18: Good morning, guys. So an anonymous tip-off to Crime Stoppers has led to an alleged cannabis crop and stash of unregistered firearms being discovered in Mornington on Wednesday. A search of a home uncovered 8 firearms, which includes 5 handguns and ammo, as well as 2 kilos of cannabis, mature plants, drugs of dependence, knuckle dusters, knives and a machete. So a 49-year-old man was arrested at that scene and he's been charged with 21 offences, with additional charges expecting to be laid later on.
16: Okay, I wonder how long he'll have to wait before he discovers that he's not being sent to prison. That was a result of an anonymous tip-off to Crime Stoppers.
19: But not a snitch!
16: what else, Catherine? I met someone the other day. Was it you?
12: You've met me before.
16: Yeah, no. I met someone the other day who's never seen, who didn't know what I was talking about. Have you seen Scent of a Woman?
12: No.
16: Was it you?
12: It was me.
16: I couldn't believe you had never seen Scent of a Woman.
12: Well.
16: Oh, my. But could you miss it?
12: What year? 80 what?
16: I don't know, but you miss out on that scene.
12: Okay.
16: But not a snitch. Because what happens before that is that the kid's being disciplined in front of the whole school. Yeah. He's up on stage. He's on trial for some misdemeanor that he was only a small part of. It was all carried out by rich kids, right? And the headmaster is saying to him, Mr. Can't remember what his name is. Mm. You are a disgrace. You are a liar. You are a thief. And the Al Pacino sitting next to him, who's there as his guardian, he's a blind former soldier, goes, but not a snitch!
19: But not a snitch!
16: We were talking, and then you will see the best 10 minutes in a film ever as he launches into a passionate defence of this boy who's a... he really hardly knows.
12: But
16: Catherine McLeod, have you seen... This is the tango from where he dances the tango and he's blind. And he dances with this woman who's a stranger in a restaurant. It's gorgeous. Catherine, have you seen Scent of a Woman?
18: I have not, but I think you've just convinced me to watch it.
12: Indeed.
16: All right. Other side of your report and up to the news, we'll play a bit of it from But Not a Snitch.
12: Mm-hmm.
16: Right? And we'll be careful of swear words.
12: Yeah, we were talking about assembly halls at the time. That's how that came up.
16: Oh, is that it?
12: Mm-hmm.
16: Damien says it's okay, we're in delay. What else, Catherine?
18: Our detectives from Brimbank are investigating a suspicious truck fire in Sunshine North last night. It's believed two male offenders smashed the windows of a truck, which was parked on Cuts Street at about 9 p.m. They poured accelerant inside before lighting it on fire. The offenders attempted to set another truck on fire as well, but they were unsuccessful the second time and they fled the scene in a white vehicle. So we're asking anyone who might have witnessed it with dash cam or CCTV to head to Crime Stoppers.
16: Good on you, Catherine. Other side of this, Catherine, turn on your wireless because we will play... playing in the background is the beautiful scene in Scent of a Woman where Al Pacino, who's blind, is dancing with a woman in a restaurant who is a stranger, and it's absolutely gorgeous.
12: I can see that.
16: Look at it. Oh my God. Other side of this, we'll see what leads up to But Not a Snitch, and we'll hear a little bit of what comes after. It is 5 to 6.
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1: It's Brad from Transport Victoria. Just the one lane squeezing past a multi-vehicle collision inbound of the Western Freeway in Melton just after Ferris Road. Emergency services directing that traffic. Delays back towards Coburn Road. You could try High Street through Melton as an alternative to the delays on the Western Freeway. Other freeways looking okay at this stage of the morning. Tullamarine Freeway, good run to and from Melbourne Airport if you're catching a flight this morning. It's still got buses replacing trains to the Frankston line between Cheltenham and Frankston. And on the Stony Point line, check the Transport Victoria website.
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26: Mr. Sims, you are a cover-up artist and you are a liar.
16: But not a snitch. Wait, we're going to hear what came after that? No, I want it all. Okay, Damien says people are going to have to listen after 6 o'clock because that's, at one stage he says, the headmaster says, Colonel or Corporal or whatever his name is, quieting down.
12: Mm.
16: And Pacino goes, I'm only just getting started. It's a fantastic scene.
12: In a school assembly hall is my assumption.
16: Yep.
12: All right,
16: large, the whole school in attendance, the whole school council in attendance.
12: Oh, yeah.
16: And they're going to discipline. He's a poor kid, you see, he's there on a scholarship.
12: And he gives it to him.
16: And all the rich kids have got their parents and lawyers involved. They've got off scot-free, and he's the only one left. Mm. And all he's got on stage with him is Al Pacino. Turns out to be enough, you know, under the circumstances. We'll do that out of the 6 o'clock news, along with the affairs of the day. 6 o'clock at AW.
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28: 11 degrees in Melbourne, a sunny day at top of 22. It's 6 o'clock. Good morning. I'm David Armstrong. A body's been found at Tarnead. A crime scene has been established on Bruny Drive. Police say the circumstances surrounding the death are yet to be established. The investigation remains ongoing. An anonymous tip-off has led police to a huge haul of drugs and weapons at Mornington. Christy Cooper reports.
29: It was a Crime Stoppers tip-off that blew the lid on a dangerous criminal operation. It led detectives to a Mornington home where they found 8 firearms, including 5 handguns, ammunition, 2 kilograms of cannabis, other drugs, knuckle dusters and knives. A 49-year-old man was arrested and hit with 21 charges, including drug trafficking, possessing a trafficable quantity of unregistered firearms, and dealing with proceeds of crime. Christy Cooper, Melbourne.
28: One Nation has overtaken Labor in the first major poll since their government handed down its budget. The Roy Morgan survey found primary support for One Nation was at 32%. Labor held 28.5% of the vote. Two men are on the run after setting one truck on fire and trying to torch another. At Sunshine North, a truck was parked on Cutts Street when two men smashed the windows overnight, pouring an accelerant inside, then setting it alight. 4 hours later, it's believed two people also tried to set fire to a number of trucks at a business on Holmwood Road in nearby Tottenham. 11% more homes are scheduled to go under the hammer this weekend than this time last year, as vendors look to offload ahead of a softening real estate market. More than 2,000 homes will be auctioned across the country over the next 2 days. It's up from almost 1,800 this week in 2025. But Jared Berg at Cotality says it's not a reaction to Tuesday's budget.
30: When you factor in the number of weeks that one of these campaigns actually goes, you know, getting people in to have a look at open houses, that sort of thing, it's not a response to that. Home values in Sydney have sort of started to drift a little bit lower, declining over the last 5 months. I think a lot of people might have been sitting on the fence and are thinking that now's the time to get in.
28: A new study into koala milk could hold the key to taking better care of orphan joeys. Edith Cowan University looked into how the endangered marsupials' milk changed throughout their offspring's growth. Professor Michelle Colgrave says koala's short gestation period can make it difficult to humans to take care of young joeys.
2: Milk plays an important nutritional role for all of us, including all, all different types of mammals and marsupials. But with that really early gestation, born essentially as very small, pups, they require immune protection, as well as the nutrient that you get from milk.
28: In finance, Wall Street is up 370 points and the dollar's trading at 72.24 US.
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28: Geelong was able to shut down Brisbane stars Harris Andrews and Lachie Neale in last night's grand final rematch to win by 41 points. Sean Manat's 5-goal, 30-disposal performance at the Gabba, guiding the Cats to a convincing win over the two-time premiers. But coach Chris Scott isn't getting carried away.
4: It's hard not to be content with the performance and the outcome, but it's still hard to get a read on it. My guess is it's very, very close. We're doing everything we can to chase their level. I suspect we're still a little bit off it now, but we're confident we'll get better. How that looks relative to the rest of the competition is a bit hard to work out.
28: Collingwood's made four changes. Tonight's clash against Sydney. Chelsea legend Sam Kerr's confirming she will depart the Super League club this weekend, her final appearance tomorrow against Man United. That's the latest news and sport.
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1: It's Brad from Transport Victoria. Delays continue to build inbound on the Western Freeway through Melton with a collision to clear just after Ferris Road. Just the one lane squeezing past. Plenty of emergency services on site. You could head through Melton using High Street to avoid the bulk of those delays. The Melton Highway over to Leakes Road, back down towards the Western Freeway from there. Delays on the Geelong Ring Road for northbound traffic heading up towards the Princes Freeway past Anarchy Road with some ongoing works, and work still affecting the Frankston and Sturdy Point train lines. Check the Transport Victoria website.
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28: A sunny day, a top of 22 degrees. Tomorrow, late shower or two, 22. And Sunday, rain, 18. On the bays, northeasterlies, 10 to 15 knots and waves below a metre. At Boronia, 9. Geelong, 12. The city, it is 11 degrees. David Armstrong, Melbourne Zone, 3AW.
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0: Mr. Slade.
6: This is such a crock of shit.
0: Please watch your language, Mr. Slade. You are in the Barrett School, not a barracks.
10: Mr. Sims, I will give you one final opportunity to speak on.
6: Mr. Sims doesn't want it. He doesn't need to be labeled still worthy of being a bad man. What the hell is that? What is your motto here? Boys, inform on your classmates. Save your hide. Anything short of that, we're going to burn you at the stake? Well, gentlemen, some guys run and some guys stay. Here's Charlie facing the fire, and there's George hiding in Big Daddy's pocket. And what are you doing? You're going to reward George.
10: Are you finished, Mr. Slade?
6: No, I'm just getting warmed up.
11: And off he goes.
16: We should use that going forward, Damien.
12: I'm just getting warmed up. Totally.
16: Tote's got to use that going forward.
6: I'm just getting warmed up.
12: There we go.
16: That's the movie Scent of a Woman. Be 30 years old.
12: It's right? 80s. It looks 80s.
16: Yeah. Stories around this morning. I'm interested in this story, one part of this story. Coles will face fines and demands for compensation that could reach hundreds of millions of dollars for spruiking fake discounts, right? Yeah. I've tried to find this, and I've been unsuccessful. Whose idea was it? Like, was it the board's idea? Was it the CEO's idea? Was it the head of... Whose decision was it to engage in that course of trickery?
12: The machine just took over, I would imagine.
16: What's the machine?
12: Just the high-low. So we're going to go high prices, then low prices. And
16: but who decided that?
12: Yeah, it is considered a strategy. It would have come from Britain. Yeah.
16: From outside? Someone at Coles said, I got an idea.
12: There you go.
16: What we'll do is we'll put the price up briefly.
12: Yeah.
16: Right? And then we'll put it down, but at a price above what it was before and claim that prices are down. Whose idea was it? Right? Did the board know about it? Did the CEO know about it? Right? Or is it the head of price? They got a thing called the head of pricing?
12: They would do. I don't know. Yes, they would. I mean, pricing is everything. Pricing is everything when it comes to.
16: And I'm interested in how many people on the board of Coles have an Order of Australia when what they were doing was deceiving and ripping off Australians.
12: Well, that is official, yeah, and that the federal court has ruled that they misled Australians.
16: Yeah.
12: Right, so it's official that that's happened.
16: For money.
12: Yeah, indeed.
16: In order to make money.
12: In order to be more profitable.
16: 1-3-6-9-3, if I just haven't been paying attention and in the story it has identified.
12: Right.
16: Wouldn't you like to know if you were the judge?
12: Yes.
16: If you're the judge in charge of the case, whose idea was it?
12: Yeah. And, you know, having been in lots of those rooms, it's almost osmosis is what actually happens, I think. You know, it just becomes the culture.
16: Okay. Amazing story by Nick McKenzie, who we know, and Lachlan Abbott, who we don't know, on the front page of The Age this morning about the CFMEU.
12: Tell us about that.
16: May we predict that as a result of Nick McKenzie's article, the state government will do nothing?
12: Fair, yes.
16: Is that fair?
12: I think that is fair.
16: Okay. A company that secured huge contracts as the leading women-led supplier of female workers on Labor's Big Build is owned by a male serial domestic violence abuser, was managed by a male drug trafficker, also accused of family violence, with deep links to bikies and violent criminals.
12: Well, herein lies.
16: Right. So my question.
12: Yes.
16: As a result of Nick McKenzie's article, will nothing happen?
12: Well, we know that the infiltration of organised crime in Victoria.
16: Into the Big Build.
12: But yeah, not just the Big Build. Because, of course, tobacco wars and now HOSPO wars. It's the infiltration of organised crime. Why has that happened, do you reckon? Because it appears like are we the weakest state? And as a result, organised crime sort of sets itself up as this is the capital of
16: I'll tell you what happened.
12: Go on then.
16: It happens for the same reason.
12: Yeah.
16: The dogs lick their paws.
12: Yes.
16: Because they can.
12: But
16: that's why,
12: it happens,
16: because they can.
12: Yeah, exactly. So why can they? Because it.
16: Yes, but why does the government not do anything about it? Why are they not remotely interested in the criminality involved in the Big Build?
12: Can I give a quick theory?
16: Yeah.
12: So during the COVID lockdown, the Big Build or the builders were allowed to keep going, right? So everyone else was locked up. but the builders were allowed to keep going. So as a result of being allowed to keep going, sort of bad behaviour started to become the norm, and then it's sort of been unleashed as a result.
16: Well, hopefully we'll be in a position to ask Nick McKenzie.
12: Great.
16: Those questions, if he's available, Nick, to... Well, Nick will be in paroxysms of delight because he is a passionate Geelong supporter.
12: Oh, they go. Yeah. I didn't watch any of it.
16: Cause I tipped them.
12: I know you tipped them. Mm. I was watching Angus Taylor, and I was wondering whether you'd be watching Angus Taylor.
16: Yeah, apropos of Nick McKenzie's amazing front page story, this is what the government will do.
12: I know nothing.
16: It's Law Week.
12: I thought you'd like that.
16: Yeah. So we're teaching children the rules, rights and responsibilities through stories, games and plenty of play.
12: Go on then.
16: No, it just occurred to me, this thought. And I did go to university with him.
12: Okay.
16: They'll teach children in Law Week that you can attempt to rip millions of dollars off elderly people and not go to jail.
12: Which is
16: that what they're teaching them in Law Week?
12: I think that's in the news.
16: Right.
12: I'll quickly go back to Angus Taylor.
16: Hang on, I've got on the screen here. Oh. I don't even know who typed it. Can Ross give us his top seven legal eagles?
12: Legal eagles.
16: Melvin Belli.
12: Very good.
16: Right.
12: Okay.
16: Yep.
12: Jeffrey Robertson.
16: Oh, sorry, you were on that track. I always thought his initials were URA. Yeah. You think of Umberto. There we go. Umberto Robert Allen.
12: Rumpole of the Bailey.
16: Because he used to, you know why his initials were URA? Because he used to stride about on his television shows going, Russell Howcroft, you are a,
12: very naughty boy.
16: Leading general in the US Army. Jeffrey Robertson's good. Melvin Belli. Frank Galbally.
12: Oh, yeah, definitely Frank. Yeah. And all the Gowleys.
16: Yeah, Robert Richter.
12: Oh, Martin Amard. well, he used to do the footy, didn't he? Remember that?
16: Who did the footy?
12: Martin Amard. He was like the tribunal. I reckon he did.
16: Oh, did he?
12: I reckon. Rumpole gets a run, doesn't he?
16: Oh, yeah, yeah, yeah.
12: Yeah.
16: Rumpole. Favourite moment of Rumpole. Mm. There's a case being heard where one of the lawyers mentions the Rolling Stones. And the judge does that judgy thing of going, the Rolling Stones?
12: Yeah.
16: And one of the lawyers goes, yes, Your Honour, a modern jazz quintet. I asked Maya before, given that the forecast is for a top of 22, sunny and a top of 22.
12: It's crazy.
16: On May the 15th, I asked Maya, can you find other parts of the world that are 22 and sunny today?
12: Athens.
16: Well, and maybe, but it's not on my list. The temperature's 22 in May.
13: Global warming.
16: The Canary Islands.
12: Yeah, lovely.
16: You know how the Canary Islands get their name? Because in Spanish, it's Gran Canaria.
12: Mm-hmm. Right? Gran Canaria.
16: Right, but Canaria is not a canary. It's a dog. How's that for marketing? You call the dog islands have turned into the Canary Islands. Canary Islands. Damien.
12: Yeah.
16: Malta.
12: Malta.
16: Malta. You want to come back for me with Malta?
12: You know, speaking of global warming.
16: Hang on, I've got one more to go.
12: Angus Taylor abolished net zero last night.
16: Did he?
12: Yep.
14: Malta. They the best on the radio have to send them to Malta.
16: Thank you.
12: The index tax brackets.
16: And the last one. That is 22 today, is the one I asked you to line up before, Damien. Medellin in Colombia.
12: And he got migration down.
16: This is good. They should have a two-hander radio program where one person talks about one thing and the other person talks about the other thing.
12: That sounds good.
16: I would like to... I was somewhere the other day. I was at the kids' footy and the guy behind the jump in the cafeteria was wearing a apron that had Spanish writing on it. I could tell that he was not from these parts.
12: And he indexed it in the tax brackets.
16: I said, where are you? Oh, yeah, we're going to go. I said, where are you from? He was from Argentina.
12: Oh, yeah. Another one.
16: The Canary Islands is, in Spanish, is the Dog Islands. It's 1686. Guantanamera.
15: 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Because why would you sleep on anything else?
1: It's Brad from Transport Victoria. Couple of collisions on our freeways to look out for this morning. One inbound on the Western Freeway just outside of Melton after Ferris Road. Just the one lane squeezing past emergency services. Delays there back before Coburn's Road. There's been a collision inbound on the Calder Freeway in Keilor near Green Gully Road. Right lane's currently closed. Delays there back before Sunshine Avenue. You can try exiting at Kings Road, working your way down towards the M80 Ring Road via Sunshine Avenue. Allow plenty of extra time coming in from Melbourne's northwest. A clear run after that.
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25: I thought he was putting on an incredibly brave face. That was the first time I saw him show any sign that how much it was affecting him. And that's when I realised how brave he was, how tough he was.
27: He told us that he goes, I won't be getting old and decrepit. He said that I don't want to have my last days. I think he saw that with Mum, and he was, I think that, again, just sort of reinforced that to him, that there was no way he was going to go down that path if there was an alternative.
0: They were the voices of David Barham and Wolsey's son, David, because there's a story in the Herald Sun this morning, exclusive, with John Ralph and Glenn McFarlane.
12: Front page.
0: And we're grateful for the early time of John Ralph. I know everyone calls you Ralphie, but I don't know you well enough to call you Ralphie. John, why did Wolsey choose voluntary assisted dying?
31: Hello, guys. Yeah, well, the diagnosis was acute lymphoblastic leukemia. And so that's the simple answer. But the more complex one is the horrific death of his wife, Erin, 20 years ago. So this was a pretty selfless decision to spare his family what was the horrific death he knew he would endure, but also, a second death after Erin's passing of lung cancer, never had a smoke, and unfortunately had a terrible last few months. And so, this was the decision to spare them that. I think what's really, it's interesting to me, though, is that he wasn't a saint. You know, if this was a person who made selfless decisions all the way through and put his family first, well, that'd be great. But, he was a stone-cold killer. It was that era of the AFL and VFL, the Jimmy O'Days of the world who you clipped. And Alan Jean said to his players, Robert Walls will not walk off this ground erect. And so he fell out with a million people. He was challenging. He was combustible. And yet he matured over the years. He mellowed over the years into someone who began to put his family first. And in the end, he made the decision for voluntary assisted dying.
12: So John, I changed my mind about voluntary assisted dying all the time. So what say you now you've done this work?
31: No, I think it absolutely is the right decision for many people. I totally understand that a lot of people as well believe with their religion or believe whatever circumstances it's something they would never do. But you know, even you know, with David Barham, who you spoke to there, you know, he saw the way that he put his family first, and then he had a very similar friend who had a very similar diagnosis, and it, as he just said, that the life leached out of him in those last horrific days, and he just said, having seen the experience of both of those blokes, it is the simplest decision in the world if that's something you want to do. Mm-hmm.
16: I assume, John, that the voluntary assisted dying has a template. In other words, you go, you do this, then you do that, then you do this, then you do that.
31: No doubt about that, and I think the point that the advocates of it would make, and even Wolsey and the family would make, it's something you do early, and there's a take-up rate of only about 60%. So in other words, 40% of people do all those things. They tick the boxes, you know, they have all the criteria that's met, and in the end, they decide it's not for them. But what they would say is that if you get all those things in place early on, it gives you the choice. You know, it may well be that something you decide, okay, I just can't do it, or hopefully that the illness takes you without, you know, the horrific pain that a lot of people suffer. But if you don't get those steps in order, well, you haven't got the option there as well. And so, you know, I think what they would love to push as well is that, you know, there are so many more options than there used to be. And so, you know, you have those options available to you. It used to be that a lot of those neurodegenerative diseases, you weren't allowed to put yourself through that. But yeah, you do the early preparatory work and you give yourself some choices.
12: So John, we know that Wolsey loved his dog. Where is his dog now?
31: Well, Lily the boxer, funnily enough, passed away only a month later, but this is one of the reasons why, you know, I thought there were more layers to this story. That, you know, David Wolsey, his son, you know, a year ago when we reported the story first, talked about, you know, Wolsey sort of dancing down the aisle and dancing down the hallway, and I thought, this is fascinating. Well, why is he so, I suppose, keen to do it? But also, yeah, Lily, his dog, basically sort of, you know, howling at the door. Mm. And as Annette Kernan, his sister, said, Lily knew. And so it almost brought me to tears, you know, even though it was such a terrible story in so many other ways. And so that were a couple of things that made me think, okay, there's more depth to that. But, yeah, so Lily was with his ex-partner and then Lily passed away, yeah, a month later. So both went in very, very similar time frame. Mm.
16: John, we're very grateful for your early time. The story is on the front page of the Herald Sun and it is a four-part series, so get involved. At some stage we can discuss our favourite Robert Walls's moment. He was there the day that Rex did his smoke on your fat crap, and we did. There was a call to this program by a listener once who said, I call Robert Walls the Count. And I said, why do you do that? I asked nervously. And the answer was he's had the ball 5, 6, 7 times. he used to count through things, Wolsey. This radio station loved Robert Walls. 24 after 6.
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1: It's Brad from Transport Victoria. Delays continue to build on the Western Freeway with the collision just outside of Melton after Ferris Roads. The right lane's currently closed. Just the one lane squeezing past a lot of emergency services and delays back before Coburn's Road. A bit of traffic heading through Melton using High Street onto the Melton Highway up towards Leakes Road and back down towards the Western Freeway from there. And there's been a collision inbound on the Calder Freeway near Greencully Road. Right lane's currently closed. Delays there pushing back towards Kings Road. Allow plenty of extra time in from Melbourne's northwest.
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16: 6:26, John Anderson has 4 tickets to Melbourne Skydeck.
8: A bloke called Bryce Cotton, who has won 6 NBL MVPs, brilliant basketballer, will now play for Australia. having become an Australian citizen, which is pretty cool. And he'll make a difference, Bryce Cotton. He's up to it. Don't worry about that. When you talk about the greatest imports in basketball in this country, it begins with a certain person, and then you work from there. I want his nickname only, please.
16: 133693.
8: You tipped along last night. I tipped Brisbane. Yeah. Brisbane's just going at the moment for a brilliant side. And, you know, you just have such respect for them. They've got blokes out. They've got Ainsworth, Berry, Sorko put out before the game, Jack Payne, Link McCarthy, Oscar Allen. They're significant players. And Geelong last night had close to a full list. Tyson Stengel didn't play. But, you know, injuries affect different sides at different times. It's not necessarily how many you have, but it's who is out. And Hawthorn, for instance, Hawthorn's had a great run with injury over the last 10 years, but you've had Will Day out for a long time. So
16: tomorrow against Russell's Demons, we don't have our two best forwards, our best defender, or our best midfielder.
8: That's at the moment, but largely your injuries over the last couple, two or three, have been very minimal compared. And you look it up, there's what they call an injury list, Roscoe, where I think it's Hoyney from Champion Data does it, and which team is affected each year by the most. And there's no coincidence, it's not the Premiers or not the Grand Finals.
16: Well, what's the team most affected? Is it the Tigers or Bombers?
8: This year, I think Richmond this year.
16: Yeah.
8: I reckon, Richmond by country mile, I would have thought. Geelong learnt from the grand final, which I guess, you know, by making sure that Harris Andrews couldn't get to as many contests as he normally does.
12: Yeah.
8: And Shannon Neal actually became a good player because of it. And Sean Manor, we need a clue. This bloke played up north in Brisbane. So his nickname's a cute nickname. It goes with his first name. He has the same initials for both his names, Christian's surname. He played with Brisbane, and he was an absolute superstar.
16: I've got nothing left.
8: You know him when you hear the name. You think Geelong can win it, don't you? You've got this view.
16: Yeah. Well, I think any number of teams could win it.
8: Yeah, which is good, which is exactly what we want. And Sean Manor last night proved what I was talking about, where you can pick recruits.
12: Yep.
8: What was he, 26 when Geelong got him from the VFA? So he was there for everyone to see, but he got to 36 in that draft, having missed 8 before it. Leaping Leroy Loggins.
16: Oh, yes.
8: Leaping Leroy.
16: Yeah, he would have been known as Kenny, wouldn't he?
8: Well, probably, yeah.
16: Peak of the week, jump on the line now. We got double tickets on Monday to the Melbourne Skydeck. Jump on the line now. What has been the highlight of the week in any form? I think it's Rich Piggies this week. 133693. Come and join us for Peak of the Week. $500 gift card from Harvey Norman to be dished out. 6:30.
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9: 11 degrees in Melbourne, sunny atop today, 20.

0: About 4 hours later, it's believed two people also tried to set fire to a number of trucks parked at a business on Homewood Road in nearby Tottenham. But police say at this stage, it's still unclear whether the two incidents are linked. Stephanie Wackloick in Sunshine North.
1: Geelong Council's transformed its breastfeeding rooms into gender-neutral facilities. The rooms at its Civic Precinct building will now be re-signed as breast-chest feeding rooms. Council claims it's a push toward inclusivity, critics describing it as alienating ideological jargon. A Box Hill home has been destroyed in a fierce house fire overnight. Crews called to Graham Place early this morning. Neighbours reporting flames, explosions and breaking glass. The residents were evacuated, assessed by paramedics. The Albanese government has accused the opposition of making policy on the run without any real costings. Liberal leader Angus Taylor has delivered his first budget reply since becoming leader. His centrepiece policy, $22 billion in tax cuts, which would see most workers $1,000 better off by 2032. But senior Labor Minister Claire O'Neill says there is no detail.
2: It looks to me like something he came up with on the back of a napkin. I mean, can you imagine coming forward with a proposal like this without a proper costing? Our initial look at this suggests that in some cases this is actually going to mean a tax increase for some lower income Australians.
1: The opposition's announced plans to cap the nation's migration rate to new homes, and welfare benefits will also be limited to Australian citizens, migrants only able to access healthcare. Snowy Hydro 2.0 could end up costing more than 11 times the original estimate. The project's price tag now sits at $22 billion. It was originally costed at $2 billion in 2017. Six passengers from a Hatter virus-hit cruise ship are due to touch down in Perth today. The five Australians and a Kiwi will be transferred to a quarantine facility when they arrive. The group was evacuated earlier this week in the Canary Islands. In finance, Wall Street is up 370 points. Our dollar's trading at 72.24 US.
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1: Geelong has brought up triple figures for the fifth time in six games, winning last night's grand final rematch against Brisbane by 41 points. The two-time premiers drop out of the top four. Coach Chris Fagan.
4: Geelong's hunger was superior to ours tonight. That's at this point in time. It doesn't mean it will be next week. We've been pretty good for a few weeks. Just tonight, they were terrific. Our kicking efficiency, 59%, partly because of their pressure. Using the word efficiency a lot, but I reckon they were so much better in that department, so much sharper than us.
1: Charlie Curnow returns for the Swans tonight to face Collingwood. The Pies making four changes for the SCG clash, calling up Ed Allen and Will Parker to replace the injured trio, Darcy Moore, Darcy Cameron and Pat Lipinski. Also tonight, Gold Coast plays Port Adelaide in Darwin. Suns star Matt Rowe back after 2 weeks on the sidelines. And that's the latest news and sport.
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3: A sunny day, a top of 22 degrees. Tomorrow, a late shower or two, 22. By Sunday, rain, 18. On the bays, northeasterlies, 10 to 15 knots and waves below a metre. At Preston, 10. Greensboro, 8. The city, it is 11 degrees. David Armstrong, Melbourne Zone, 3AW.
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6: Minutes before 7, come and join us for Peak of the Week. Come and join Gloria and Ian, who've got it for themselves. Can you imagine? What is the peak of the week?
7: The peak of the week winner will receive a $500 gift card thanks to Harvey Norman. 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Good on you, Gloria, for calling. Thank you. Ross, what do you got?
6: Well, I declared it early doors, perhaps with some exaggeration, but not anymore. We were talking yesterday about the story about the fish that hitchhikes in the cloaca of a something, a bigger fish.
7: Manta ray.
6: A manta ray, right? Or whatever it is. there was a fish, there was a scientific article, says it actually hitchhikes by sticking its head up the butthole of another fish, and it, you know, hitchhikes to the G.
7: Up the cloaca.
6: The cloaca.
7: Which we learned about the cloaca being?
6: Well, because that led to Jose.
7: Yeah.
6: Who is originally from Argentina and who now lives in Melbourne, calling us.
8: I'm not sure whether you can notice I have a very strong Spanish accent. I come from South America, born in Argentina, been 48 years. But the issue there is cloaca is also the sewage pipe. If you call somebody and say I have a blocked cloaca, you have to guess whether the doctor or the drain man will turn up at your house. The drain man.
6: If you call and say I've got a blocked cloaca.
7: Right.
6: In Spain, you don't know whether the person who's going to attend to help you is a colorectal surgeon or the drain man. That's just...
7: Jose,
6: you are my peak of the week,
7: in the annals.
6: Of this radio program, in the annals of this program, Jose's cloaca got there.
7: Greek Heroes was very good, I thought, as well.
6: Well, that was Sophie Six Names, who said, let's identify all the words in English that could be a Greek hero, such as...
7: Bicycles.
6: Vehicles.
7: Wonderful.
6: And eventually, testicles.
7: And we got a caller with...
6: colonoscopies.
7: That was great. Right. And then I think yesterday's talk back around suburbs end line, advertising line for suburbs. Who was Enter at Own Risk?
6: I thought that might have been Noble Park. Enter at Own Risk.
7: Very good.
6: Gloria, pick of the week.
9: It's my husband's 83rd birthday today, and we're going to go to our favourite winery.
6: Which is?
9: He's also a Hawthorn man.
6: Excellent. I'm telling him I'm not very optimistic about tomorrow, but Gloria, what's your favourite winery?
9: Oh, it's up at Clara at Seville. It's Clara Estate Winery. It's so relaxed. They have beautiful meals. I think they're owned by Italians, I think. And it's beautiful and just,
6: What's your husband's name?
9: Harry.
7: Good on you, Harry.
6: Good on you, Harry. Got a Harry going around, Harry Sheasel.
7: Say it again, Harry.
6: Danny.
10: Morning, Ross and Russ. My particular week is just happened about half an hour ago. I was watching the... We Australia in the Eurovision, Delta Goodrum.
6: How'd she go?
10: It's probably really good, really good. So can you imagine if we win it? What are we going to be? You know, is it Europe or Australasia.
6: Well, we got a proposal this morning, Danny, for Australia to become part of Europe in the sense that Scorcher thinks Australia should have a nuclear weapon.
7: I like this idea.
6: So out of 7:30, we're going to name it.
7: What are we going to call it?
6: Yeah.
7: Kaboom.
6: Delta.
7: Why not?
6: Yeah. Did you, Danny, has she got a mark? Have they given her 86 out of 100 or anything yet?
10: Well, they're voting now. They're doing the voting to get in the finals, and she had one of the biggest applause, and they reckon, out of all the Australians I've ever seen in Eurovision, she's probably been the best so far,
6: right
10: to be quite honest.
6: We are now fully on board, and Peter Ford will be all over it, no doubt, from the Gold Coast. Tony, pick of the week.
4: Yeah, fellas, the minister spending $7,500 on artwork on a boring machine that's going to last a whole 3.5 seconds when it starts working. When we've got families next door, I've got the family next door to us that we support with food because they can't afford to live properly, and here he is spending $7,500 on rubbish.
7: Yeah.
6: Good on you, Tony. That could be other talk back. Who is Victoria's biggest boring machine? Ian.
11: Oh, good morning, gents. I sent you an email yesterday about a particular Scrabble word I got.
6: Oh, we're going to look up the email now.
7: Hang on.
6: Okay. Yeah.
7: The 3AW breakfast.
6: Right. Hey, Ian, stay with us. Well, let's park Ian while Scorcher finds the email about Ian's Scrabble word. Ian, don't go anywhere. We'll give you 2 bottles of the Bordelais handcrafted Eastern Shiraz because we want to talk to you whilst armed with your email.
7: Hmm.
6: In fact, we're back with you, Ian. Is that a, how many points did you get for that?
7: Oh.
11: Well, it's on the email. Do you want me to disclose it?
6: Yeah.
11: 239 points.
7: No.
11: Yes.
7: In one word.
6: Yeah. The word, I've never heard of. Unprized.
11: And we play Scrabble every day.
6: It's the word prized with the letters UN before it. Unprized.
7: And so that's obviously allowed.
6: Yep. Okay. Can you ask AI Scorch right now, is there such a word as unprized?
7: Well.
6: Congratulations, Ian.
7: Ian plays every day, so he knows it's true.
6: Julie, peak of the week.
12: Oh, my peak of the week was last night's Geelong thrashing of the Brisbane Lions. Fantastic.
7: Good on you.
12: Great game.
6: They can win the flag.
7: You reckon?
6: Yep.
12: Yes, they can.
6: Heidi.
13: Hi, my peak of the week was Split Ends last night. It was elite. Amazing.
7: Where?
6: Haven't you not seen them?
7: No.
6: Heidi, were they wearing those amazing suits?
13: Yes, they were fantastic. I loved them.
6: Can we get a photograph for Russell of the suits that at least the brothers were wearing?
7: Was it that?
13: The original band members were all wearing those suits.
6: Fantastic.
7: Oh, I love this song so much, Heidi.
6: Yeah, I've told you the story about what happened to that song.
7: Of course, it's about Argentina.
6: No, they released it at the very start of the Falklands War, which means the BBC refused to play it.
7: Yeah. The Argentinians invaded Falklands.
6: Yeah, and it was six months in a leaky boat. And they were all on the QE2. Is that the troop carrier that took them, all the British soldiers out there? Good on you, Heidi. Well done. Nicole.
14: I want to raise awareness as a mum and also as men's mental health. My son had a really bad breakup with his partner recently, and he struggled to get back to work, and he's a qualified tradesperson, but he was on the brink of suicide, and he went back to work this week, and he's kicking goals. He rang me yesterday and he goes, "Mum, I'm so happy to be back."
6: God, that's just bloody wonderful, Nicole. We're all a bit moved here, and more power to your boy. Ben.
15: Hey, Alan. Knocked off 10 minutes early yesterday. Don't tell the boss. Just enjoy the sun and have a cold beer.
7: Good on you, Ben.
6: Yeah.
7: You know.
6: Yeah.
15: Thanks, boys.
7: It's looking after your health right there.
6: Hang on. Potter, a pint, a can, or a stubby?
7: Oh.
15: Stubby of Corona, mate. Chilled to near perfection.
6: Wedge of lemon or no?
15: Nah, no lemon on side. But, just a nice cold Corona for me.
6: Knock off.
15: Beautiful.
6: Does anyone sound any more Australian than Ben saying he knocked off 10 minutes early, don't tell the boss, and I had a cold beer?
7: Peak of the week.
6: Hey, Ben, can you give us a g'day, mate?
15: G'day, mate.
7: Can you give us a how you going?
6: Been listening after 8 o'clock this morning, Ben. You'll be on it. Nick.
16: Bit of a long one and a tie into your suburbs off your head, Footscray. A couple of weeks ago, a poor girl, 12-year-old, had her wheelchair stolen. In West Footscray, was on social media, 2 weeks later, somebody sees it from all the street people on Footscray using it as a trolley. So four of us dads had run it up and retrieved the trolley.
7: Well done.
6: With extreme prejudice, Nick?
7: Mm.
6: That's fantastic.
7: I'm out of Corona.
6: Yeah. Damien, I look at Damien, he's not looking at him. I know exactly what he's doing. He's going in search of with extreme prejudice. Andrew.
17: G'day, fellas. How you going?
6: You good?
17: Yeah, just got back from South Island in New Zealand. The most fantastic trip I've had for a long time. Absolutely amazing scenery. And how appropriate. They had split heads on before.
7: Oh, nice, Andrew. It is elite, isn't it?
6: Queenstown. I haven't been enough. I've been to Queenstown for 3 days, the only time I've spent in New Zealand. What was your favourite part of the South Island, Andrew?
17: Queenstown, yeah.
6: It's beautiful. Yeah.
7: When was the first time you went to Queenstown?
17: Everywhere you look,
6: I've only ever been once.
7: Yeah. How old were you?
6: Oh, we did a OB.
7: Yeah.
6: I'll tell you when it was. Damien, it was when Cyril Rioli kicked a goal to win the game against the Sydney Swans in Sydney. Whenever that was, I watched it in Queenstown.
7: Yeah.
6: Yes, unprized is indeed a valid word.
7: Of course it is.
6: Whilst it's not a word you'll hear every day in casual conversation, to call something unprized typically means one of two things, that it's not valued or appreciated, or where someone has not been awarded a prize. Get on this. For the weather in Melbourne today, the 15th of May. Sunny, a top of 22. Rumour files open. Sophie Six Names will take your calls. 133-693. You could be pootling up the M31 in a brand new Merc. 13 to 7.
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1: Good morning, it's Brad from Transport Victoria. 45 to 50 minute delays now for the Western Freeway through Melton, with the collision to clear just after Ferris Road. Some heavy traffic through the area, including through Melton itself, up towards the Melton Highway, and extra traffic on the Melton Highway up towards Leakes Road, heading back towards the Western Freeway. Heavy traffic for the Calder Freeway, with an inbound collision near Green Gully Road still blocking a lane. Delays starting at Kings Road, and there's delays through the Domain Tunnel with a breakdown towards the end of the tunnel. Left lane closed, speeds down to 40.
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14: Terminate with extreme prejudice.
15: We should do top 7 lines from Apocalypse Now. Can you include it, Damien?
10: That's Cambodia, Captain. 133-693, 133-693. Barbara Tyler's in Los Angeles. Hi there, Barbara.
16: Hi there, Ross, and happy Friday, Russ. Lots of pomp as Xi Jinping welcomed Donald Trump to the Hall of the People for their summit. But inside, China reports Xi warned Trump the most important bilateral issue for China is Taiwan, that if it's mishandled, the two countries will have clashes or even conflicts. In December, Trump authorized an $11 billion arms package for Taiwan, but so far nothing's been delivered. NBC asked U.S. Secretary of State Marco Rubio, traveling with Trump, if America's policy of staunchly defending Taiwan is still firm.
17: We always respond by saying anything that would compel or force a change in what we have now would be problematic. Our policies on that have not changed.
16: Here at home, more reaction to what Trump said when leaving for China about steep price hikes caused by the war with Iran.
18: I don't think about American financial situation. I don't think about anybody. I think about one thing. We cannot let Iran have a nuclear weapon. That's all.
16: Republican Congressman Mike Lawler.
19: Obviously, the president could have phrased that way more artfully. I do think he cares.
16: But from Democratic Senate leader Chuck Schumer.
20: He said, I don't think about Americans' financial situation. Can you believe it?
16: You may recall Trump is suing his own Treasury Department for $10 billion, accusing the Treasury's IRS of leaking his tax information during his first term. The New York Times reports Trump's own Justice Department may settle with an agreement to never audit Trump, his family, or businesses if he drops the lawsuit. Former federal prosecutor Gene Rossi.
21: Trump is basically suing himself. That's the argument to have somebody else or special counsel decide this issue.
16: Ross and Russ, the leak shows Trump paid little or no income tax for many years.
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22: Happy Friday morning to you, Russ and Ross. The UK Health Secretary and a Prime Minister hopeful has quit. There's been days of fevered speculation that Wes Streeting is preparing to mount a leadership challenge to Sir Keir Starmer. However, the excoriating takedown of Starmer in his resignation letter is unusual in politics in this country for its plain speaking. Streeting says he's lost confidence in a Prime Minister that seems incapable of stopping the rise of nationalists and allowing the creation of a vacuum. He added it's clear Starmer won't be leading the party into the next general election. And that's led to some speculation that the Health Secretary has done a deal with another potential contender, Andy Burnham. Today, an MP announced he would step down to allow the Mayor of Manchester, Burnham, to win the seat at a by-election and then force a leadership challenge. That's the plan anyway, and Starmer may be running out of friends and options. To the humble sandwich now, created in 1762 by the British 4th Earl of Sandwich, and a snack consumed around the world. Today, however, it looks like international influences have now taken over the sandwich in the UK. In a national survey, Stoke-on-Trent came out as the tuna mayo capital, whereas Liverpudlians favour classic roast beef and mustard. However, more worldwide cuisine is represented in favourite fillings elsewhere. In Plymouth, a hoisin duck wrap. Glasgow, a Korean fried chicken roll. In Newcastle, Vietnamese banh mi. Cardiff is the New York pastrami capital, while in Norwich, fans of a falafel and hummus wrap win the day. Ross and Russ, 1 in 5, claim a disappointing sandwich has the potential to ruin their day.
3: Totally.
10: What's the Hoi An? Hoi An. They've got the banh mi that you can buy out of a caravan there. $1.15 Aussie. You don't happen to mind. It's law week, so Damien just said, oh, give us your top 7 legal eagles.
3: Go on then.
10: Well, hang on. I've only got 4 so far, but on return, we'll do the top 7 legal eagles of all time.
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1: It's Brad Arnold from Transport Victoria. Still heavy going inbound of the Western Freeway through Melton up towards Ferris Road following an earlier collision. All lanes now open. Still got a couple of cars on the grass. The right side of the freeway inbound of a Calder just before Green Gully Road after a collision. Delays there pushing back towards Kings Road. A couple of cars involved in an incident I'll tell about on the the M80 Ring Road just after Pascavel Road. Now the left emergency lanes and delays on the approach and heavy traffic in the city out of the 1H freeway with Transurban Inter Response Crew attending to a breakdown in the Domain Tunnel.
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10: Top seven legal eagles of all time because it's law week.
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3: Well.
10: It's my list. Number seven, Melvin Belli.
3: Okay, tell me about him.
10: Number six, the Pitbull. Pitbull, remember him? He was the one who prosecuted Oscar Pistorius. Oh, he had that famous quote.
3: Oh,
10: you
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10: 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Number five, Jeffrey Robertson.
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3: Oh, okay.
10: Who did the famous monkey trial. Number three, Johnny Cochran.
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10: He got a double murderer off, Johnny. 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
10: 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And number one, Judge Judy.
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10: What about Justin Lawrence and Justin Quill? 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Rubifol's open for business. I think we've both got good ones.
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2: 11 degrees in Melbourne, sunny at top today, 22 at 7 o'clock. Good morning. I'm David Armstrong. Police are yet to determine the cause of death of a man whose body has been found at Tarneit. Officers were called to Bruny Drive overnight, locking down the crime scene. And investigations revealed a company that won huge contracts on the big build as the leading supplier of female workers is owned by a male serial domestic violence abuser. The Age is reporting its site manager is a male drug trafficker accused of family violence and with links to bikies and violent criminals. The labour hire company, Women in Construction, is currently supplying dozens of female workers on North East Link. Previously, it managed more than 250 workers on rail and road projects, pocketing $2.5 million a week. Well, teachers are turning on their own union ahead of another day of wage negotiations with the government. Dozens of schools have voted to condemn the union's softly handling of their dispute, urging it to reinstate the threat of half-day strikes. The opposition's proposing a $22 billion tax policy, which would give workers an extra $1,000 over 4 years. Here's Nelson Scott.
4: Liberal leader Angus Taylor has delivered his budget replies, seeking to inspire disillusioned coalition supporters. He outlined a $22 billion plan, which would see all tax brackets indexed to inflation within 4 years, delivering the average worker $1,000. Mr. Taylor also vowed to do more for small business, increase defence spending, and cut migration. As One Nation continues to cannibalise the coalition's vote, he urged those who have abandoned the party to come back to the fold.
5: I hope you can begin to believe again.
4: The latest Roy Morgan poll shows One Nation as Australia's most popular political movement, with Labor second and the coalition wallowing on a primary vote of just 16%. Nelson Scott, Canberra.
2: Council officers in Port Phillip now have the power to confiscate the personal belongings of homeless people. The new laws have been introduced in a response to anti-social behaviour in a bid to get rough sleepers into crisis accommodation. Well, dermatologists say there's no need to put the baby in the bath every day. is Gabriel Hodson.
6: While there's not a kid who doesn't love their bath time, experts from the Australasian College of Dermatologists say the daily ritual is a product of modern convenience, with many parents finding the book bath bed approach the easiest way to get children to sleep. They've told News Corp kids are getting overwashed in Australia, where around 20% suffer eczema and would benefit from less bathing as well as soap-free products. Some parents report bathing newborns as sporadically as every 10 days, cleaning rear ends with wipes and barrier cream. Gabriel Hodson reporting.
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2: A 4-minute three-goal blitz from Sean Manner helped Geelong to a 41-point win over Brisbane last night. Cats Dynamo tore the match apart in the third term before finishing with 30 touches and 5 goals at the Gabba. Coach Chris Scott says Manner was a standout.
7: Yeah, it was a really good game. He's been building into the year. The last few weeks he's starting to look like himself a little bit more. He's a very, very good player, full stop, but the slippery conditions, there are some guys that sort of feel a bit more, look a bit more at home in those conditions, and he's such a smart, clever player, and his ball handling, even when others are finding it hard, is elite.
2: Tonight, Sydney hosts Collingwood. The Pies have made 4 changes, calling up Ed Allen and Will Parker. The Swans to regain Charlie Curnow. And that's the latest news and sports.
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1: It's Brad from Transport Victoria. Still a stop-start run for the call to freeway. Delays from Kings Road down towards Green Gully Road after a collision. Yet to clear from the right side of the freeway. Drive with caution past there. Clear run towards the M80 Ring Road from that point. Easing conditions for the Western Freeway through Melton after an earlier collision. The Ferris Road, all lanes are open. A little bit busy at the city out of the Monash Freeway and towards the Domain Tunnel after an earlier breakdown. And work still affecting the Frankston and Stony Point train lines. Check with the Transport Victoria website. Buses replacing trains.
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2: A sunny day, a top of 22 degrees. Tomorrow, late shower or two, 22. And on Sunday, rain, 18. On the bays, northeasterlies, 10 to 15 knots and waves below a metre. At Clayton, 8. Laverton, 9. The city, it is 11 degrees. David Armstrong, Melbourne Zone. 3AW.
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3: What do you got?
10: A well-known restaurant in Paran this week had a jerry can full of petrol left outside its front door.
3: Oh, it was a...
12: That's a Sicilian message. It means local Brassi sleeps with the fishes.
10: It's a message.
3: Oh, dear. Well, on the same theme, at a city venue one evening this week, a pistol, it may have been fake, was visibly beside the proprietor's cash register, presumably as a deterrent. And in another well-articulated rumour that's come to me, last week the Geelong line completely collapsed again at peak hour. Thousands were stranded at Wyndham Vale from mid-afternoon with the fault still not fixed the following morning.
10: What?
3: Boom gates struck down in Little River. That was seen firsthand. One set of boom gates being stuck means the entire line shuts down and cars start driving around them. So here's the question. Why not just put police or traffic management on the crossing and keep the trains moving instead of causing a five-hour journey from Melbourne to Geelong? And another thing, says this rumour filer, how do replacement coaches appear so quickly every time there's a V-line meltdown? Buses and drivers are just sitting there somewhere, engines running, waiting for the next signal fault.
10: Move it somewhere else. Welcome to the Rumour File.
13: G'day. Rumour has it an iconic sculpture that has been standing in the CBD for many years is being taken down and decommissioned this weekend.
10: Okay, we'll get on to that. We believe it to be 100% true. I didn't know of this particular iconic sculpture. Did you know of it?
3: Absolutely. When you catch the train from Southern Cross to Flinders, you go past it.
10: Okay. Is it a tram?
3: Mm-hmm. Yeah. Just around the corner from here, 150 metres down the road.
10: Good on you. 133693, we'll follow up. Shut up shop, welcome.
14: Rumour is fact. One regional council has decided to call it quits on 40-year-old shopping mall. Millions of dollars wasted, vacant shops, and vagrancy and crime.
10: So when you say that council's decided to call it quits, what does that mean?
14: Well, they're going to reopen the mall to traffic after 40 years of trying to make it a pedestrian area. They're going to reopen it to traffic.
3: Got it.
10: Bit like Swanson Limp.
14: yes.
10: Good on you, Shut Up Shop. And one of our crew here is from that particular regional country town. Hand it back. Welcome.
15: Good morning, boys. Rumour has it that the administrator of a large union, currently in the news, is in negotiations to walk away from the civil infrastructure industry, i.e. the big build, and hand it back to the union group that formerly administered the civil infrastructure industry. This means that that union will only be representing the building industry and have nothing to do with the civil infrastructure industry.
10: Okay. Are we going to talk with Nick McKenzie today with any luck about his incredible story on the front page about the big build?
3: Mm-hmm.
10: I'm reading between the lines, hand it back. Are you suggesting the administrator is going to take the big build out, away from the CFMEU and give it to the AWU?
15: 100%.
3: Wow.
10: Thank you. Hand it back. Harry Hole, welcome.
17: Morning, boys. A 14-year-old boy from regional Victoria who's been playing golf competitively for only 6 months managed to get a hole-in-one last week, following in the footsteps of his great-grandmother, his grandfather, but, however, not his dad, who, whilst he plays off scratch, has never had a hole-in-one.
10: What a great story.
3: Wonderful.
10: Right, so 14-year-old, yes.
3: Mm-hmm.
10: Dad, nah. Grandfather, yep. Great-grandfather.
3: Grandmother.
10: So how far back can we go? Imagine some campaign by Visit Victoria around regional golf.
3: Oh, yeah.
10: Giving them a spray. Welcome.
16: Welcome. A northern suburbs council is giving a street art workshop, and you can learn to create your own spray can designs. And I think we have enough graffiti anyway, and it's from 12-year-olds to 25-year-olds.
3: There we go.
10: There you go. On the job training.
3: And do you get taught how to stop a train?
10: Well,
3: yeah.
10: Now, what they should do is that they should have a big class. Half of them are being told how to do street art, and the other half are being taught how to clean it off.
3: It's art, not graffiti.
10: Righto. Here we go. This is one of the most unusual, but we've got it from a trusted source. Rumorous question. Which former high-profile player agent was yesterday trying to donate a load of unused toothbrushes to a Port Melbourne op shop?
18: Morning, chompers.
10: Okay. Well, who's got the most famous teeth in AFL history? Well, Tony Jones didn't play AFL football, Damien, last
18: morning,
10: time I
18: chompers.
10: Looked
18: at.
3: Who had their teeth knocked out?
10: Who's most famous? Who's got the most? And I'll tell us who's got the most famous teeth in the history of AFL football. Ando from the door. From the door.
19: Diamond Sam Kekovich.
10: Oh yeah,
19: scary things.
10: Yeah, they're frightening things. Sunny, a top of 22 degrees. It's 11 degrees now. We're just spitballing here.
3: Uh-huh.
10: We think it's time Australia developed its own nuclear bomb.
3: Yeah, beautiful.
10: You floated this idea of Gruen this week.
3: Well, it was on the pitch. It was on the pitch at Gruen this week.
10: So here's the burning issue.
3: Yeah.
10: If we had a nuke, what would we call it? Out of 7:30.
3: Delta's not a bad idea.
10: Yeah, Delta's good.
3: Yeah.
10: Rocking you from the Delta to the DMZ, Damien. What would we call it out of 7:30? What would we call our nuke? Transurban's traffic team tell us drivers on CityLink are saving up to 15 minutes this morning between the airport and Southbank. Quicker trips with Transurban, operator of Linked. 7:15.
20: My fellow Australians.
18: Morning, chompers.
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1: It's Brad Arnold from Transport Victoria. 25 to 30 minute delays inbound of a call to freeway heading down towards Green Gully Road with a collision to clear from the right side of the freeway. Delays starting just before Kings Road. Looking a lot better though for the Western Freeway through Melton following an earlier collision just after Ferris Road. All lanes now open. Delays for outbound traffic along Canterbury Road through Kilsyth South with a collision not too far after Colchester Road. Emergency services directing traffic. We're on the trains this morning. Work still affecting the Frankston and Stony Point train lines. Check the Transport Victoria website.
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10: I would have loved to have seen Status Quo at their prime. What do you got?
3: Okay, so there's been another incident at Bar Bambi. Six police cars, 101 Collins apparently, out there. Bar Bambi, right? Another one.
10: Right, that's someone from our newsroom can hop on the bread and jam and get up to 101 Collins.
3: Yep.
10: Okay, it continues. We know about the Coles case. They'll find fines and demands for compensation. Could it be class action would be the interesting one. Graham Hughes, leading consumer expert and an adjunct associate professor at Griffith University. Graham, genuine question from me, and I don't know whether it's been uncovered at all. Who made the decision? Was this a decision made by the board, by the CEO, or by some pricing officer?
4: Look, and that's the $61 million question here is where does that blame lie? And I think there'll be a few questions put to the CEO and to the board around frameworks and who ultimately broke them internally for Coles.
3: So Professor, I mean, there is a strategy called high-low pricing, which is in the retail sector. Is it somehow that perhaps people just get confused about what that actually means? You know, that there's a grey area there which you should not go into.
4: Yeah, so I think we're all sort of still trawling through the verdict, but it's pointing to at the moment the internal frameworks that Coles had that they've essentially broken. So they were defined internally as 12-week rules, so having to hold that price for 12 weeks and then reduce it down. And that was something that the case seems to highlight.
10: In other words, what you're saying is in order for it to be considered a price which you can claim to be discounted, that price needs to have been in place for 12 weeks, as opposed to what Coles was doing, which was sharp practice, is to have something that's $4 traditionally, then briefly put it up to $8, then drop it to $6, and claim that you'd reduced the price when you'd in fact increased it.
4: That's right. And in Coles' case, they had set internal benchmark of 12 weeks. So that's the interesting point here. So we'll see how this sort of plays out for the other retailer that's up in the similar proceedings with the ACCC at the moment. But yes, it's a very interesting case, not only for the ACCC, of course, but also for consumers.
3: And Professor, is one of the drivers the desire to have a price to advertise?
4: Look, we know that the grocery segment runs on very thin margins, but cost of living is on the lips of everybody at the dining table every night. We're all doing it tough, but we all want a bargain, and the big retailers know that. They know that the consumers will shop the bargain, and so they have to have a real offer to bring consumers in store. So this is very important for them.
10: I can understand that Coles will face fines, and I assume, Russell knows about business, I don't. I imagine that hundreds of millions of dollars is a lot, even to a company like Coles.
4: Absolutely, and this will be, you know, something that they won't take lightly. They've obviously been trying to protect themselves and say that, look, it wasn't us. These prices have gone up. We're trying to do the right thing by the customer here. But look, this will certainly be a fair whack to their business and I would say dramatically change their processes internally.
3: So, Professor, does this happen when you've in effect got a duopoly?
4: Well, look, I think this happens when you've got fierce competition, and we know that the Coles is snapping at the bit to try to take market share and have been taking market share, and we know that the two are
5: are very competitive and they're trying to vie for customer attention. As I said, customers, and if we all think about our behaviour, very few of us just shop at one store these days, and we gravitate towards the value part of the segment. So shop those values, shop those specials, and I think that that's what's being highlighted here, the pressure that they're also under to generate that activity.
10: Good on you, Professor. Professor Graham Hughes from Griffith University. Mark, question.
6: Yeah, g'day, guys. Why can't we, as the general public, do a civil action against all the supermarkets and get some of our money back that we've been ripped off over the years?
10: I've been thinking about it, Mark, and we should speak to a class action lawyer about it. It would be pretty difficult if at the end of the day you have a class action and then you say, well, Russell, we've got to give Russell $3.78, we've got to give Damien $4.12, we've got to give Mayor $1.43.
3: Would you just be too hard? Would you just be relying on the ACCC, Ross, to do their job?
10: To find them. Yeah, that's a great question, Mark. We'll find out a class action lawyer who will tell us, is it just too hard? It's 23 after 7.
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1: It's Brad from Transport Victoria. Still delays over 20 minutes inbound of a call to freeway. The cleanup continues inbound near Green Gully Road after a collision. Being cleared from the right side of the freeway. Delays starting at around Kings Road. In Kilsyth South, outbound delays along Canterbury Road with a collision just before Colchester Road blocking the left lane. Emergency services directing northbound traffic on Surrey Road in Blackburn North just after Whitehorse Road due to a collision, and a pole's been hit in Hoppers Crossing affecting inbound traffic along Old Geelong Road. Police are directing traffic through the intersection.
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23: Brisbane Lions, the reigning champs, have gone down in a stunning win by Geelong. Grand final rematch reverses the score. The Cats winning by 41 points.
29: 3AW Breakfast. Sports reports.
10: I'm just looking at our family footy tipping competition. Four of the six tipped the Cats.
19: Yeah, well, they're all good judges based on last night's round anyway. We have a very good footy game tonight at the SCG between Sydney and Collingwood starting at 7.30. There was a bloke who played for Sydney. He played for Collingwood, but he was a legend elsewhere. His name, please.
10: 1-3693.
19: Shouldn't be all that hard for you, I wouldn't have thought. Just before we come to the tipping, as a story I read this morning, which has been an ongoing story detailing the tragic death of a young man called Kyle Hudson, and it's to do with his gambling addiction, and that's why he ultimately took his life, with betting companies targeting him, and when he would try and get off it, they would offer him incentives to get him back on it. It makes me feel so angry, so sad for that kid and his family.
10: Yeah.
19: And I saw Damon Hardwick got very testy yesterday when asked about one of his employees, Mark Opie, who is his team manager, who is a co-founder of a bookmaking firm. It's a massive issue, and the AFL has to take the lead on it, and the AFL has not taken the lead on it, and it's up to them. I know they have to find other monies, but taking money from gambling firms ain't going to cut it any longer.
3: Good on you,
19: simple
3: John.
19: As that.
3: Okay.
19: Now, okay, Russ, Sydney Collingwood, my passion meter there is...
3: Yeah, what is it?
19: Eight. Why wouldn't it be?
2: Okay.
19: Two, you know, good sides. Don't never underestimate Collingwood. I mean, I'm tipping Sydney, but that's one, I always have respect for any side coach by Craig McGrath.
3: Goldie v Port.
19: Passion meter, 5 or 6. Mm-hmm. Gold Coast at home.
3: Okay. Adelaide versus North Melbourne.
19: Passion meters, which risen. That's yes. Indicative of what North's done this year. Yeah. Adelaide's a good side. Passion meter 7. I'd love to tip North. Adelaide.
3: Okay. D's, Hawks.
19: Passion meter of 9.
3: Yes.
19: Oh, this is a massive game. This. It's got all sorts of implications. So it can jettison Melbourne to 4th on the ladder.
3: Mm-hmm.
19: Hawks are gettable because they have such key players out. I asked Wendy Ponsford yesterday. She said Melbourne, so I'm going to go with what she told me. She's the most learned Melbourne supporter I know.
3: Good.
19: Melbourne.
3: Blues, Dogs.
19: And plus Rusko reckons Melbourne can win. So
10: yeah. If Melbourne can't beat Hawthorn tomorrow, they never will.
3: Blues v Dogs.
19: Actually made a 6 just to see what Carlton's got.
3: Yeah.
19: Dogs.
3: Essendon.
19: There's always a view that when you sack your coach, that side then wins that week.
3: There's a bump.
19: That's not quite true. It runs at about 50%.
3: Okay.
19: Okay.
3: Essendon versus Fremantle.
19: Passion meter 4-ish.
3: Yeah.
19: That's just on the Bombers. Show us something. It is here. Freo, way to go.
3: St Kilda versus Richmond.
19: No. Passion meter 5. I need more from both. Come on, Saints. St Kilda.
3: Okay. And the West Coast Eagles versus the GWS Giants.
19: West Coast Eagles Giants, passion meter 2. And I would think, no, Russ, I'm not going to think, be excited, sitting at home, waiting for that game to come on.
3: No,
19: I will in time with West Coast, but not right now. Giants to win.
3: Oh, hang on.
19: Protest. As Des Gleeson.
10: The suggestion that as to who has the most famous teeth in the history of AFL football.
19: We got what club?
10: Melbourne. He's had a few. He did a handstand.
3: Mark yeah.
19: Jacko Jackson. He did one of the worst footy books I've ever seen. Co-written by?
10: You.
19: Correct.
10: That was Eddie from Collingwood.
3: Nice
10: suggests,
3: idea.
10: Eddie.
3: Yeah,
19: and who was the bloke who played with Collingwood, Sydney and another club and a legend?
10: Oh, no.
19: Dermot?
10: Dermot!
19: You think of that, Dermot. He played with those players. As well as the Hawks.
10: Michael Paul from Narre Warren North knew that. Right, as Scorcher says, you like this? Scorcher says Australia should have a nuclear bomb.
3: Oh, yeah.
10: What would we call it? 133-693. 133-693. What would we call our nuclear bomb?
19: What were the two other bombs? America. Little boy?
10: Little boy was one. Yeah. 7:30.
29: Visit Mercedes-Benz Berwick now for your end of financial year trade-in bonus. 3AW News.
12: 11 degrees in Melbourne, sunny at top today, 22, 7:30. Good morning. I'm David Armstrong. One Nation has overtaken Labor in the first major poll since the government handed down its budget. The Roy Morgan survey found primary support for One Nation has jumped to 32%, while Labor's has slumped to 28.5% of the vote. An anonymous tip-off has led police to a huge haul of drugs and weapons at Mornington. Here's Christy Cooper.
13: It was a Crime Stoppers tip-off that blew the lid on a dangerous criminal operation.

0: way to seek support above that annual cap. But Fair Care for Veterans spokesperson Kyle Goodman says they're worried about losing access to crucial health.
1: Allied health, which is physical rehab, mental health, so that's physiotherapy, exercise physiology, social workers, clinical psychologists, the list goes on.
0: The US president has been hosted at a state banquet in China. Donald Trump and his counterpart Xi Jinping held talks in Beijing with more scheduled. Taiwan, the Iran war, and trade are understood to have been among the main topics discussed.
2: I don't think about American financial situation. I don't think about anybody. I think about one thing. We cannot let Iran have a nuclear weapon. That's all.
0: Six passengers from a hantavirus-stricken cruise ship are expected to land in Perth later this morning. Health Minister Mark Butler says they're all testing negative for hantavirus and are symptom-free. But every precaution will be taken as they prepare to quarantine in Perth.
3: Those passengers will remain at the Bullsbrook quarantine facility for 3 weeks, but will be reviewed to determine what should take place for the remainder of the 42-day period of potential incubation that the World Health Organisation has advised.
0: Geelong Council has transformed its breastfeeding rooms into gender-neutral facilities. The rooms at its civic precinct building will now be re-signed as breast-chest feeding rooms. Council claims it's a push toward greater inclusivity, critics describing it as alienating ideological jargon. In finance, Wall Street's up 370, our dollar 72.24 US.
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0: Geelong coach Chris Scott says he's content, but not getting carried away with last night's 41-point win over Brisbane at the Gabba. Lions coach Chris Fagan says they had an off night.
5: I thought tonight too, a lot of our really good players didn't play as well as they normally do. Osam was tagging Lachie Neal, but I don't think some of our other mids were getting tagged too closely. They just didn't have good nights. We've had 3 or 4 6-day turnarounds in a row. We just probably need to suck a little bit of air in, get a bit of a rest and get ready to go again. I'm not that quick to sort of press the panic button.
0: Collingwood's named Ed Allen and Will Parker for tonight's clash against Sydney at the SCG. Port Adelaide's playing in Darwin tonight for the first time in 13 years, taking on Gold Coast. They're on a 9-game winning streak in the top end. And that's the latest news and sports.
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7: It's Brad from Transport Victoria. Still 15 to 20 minute delays, but easing inbound on the call to freeway between Kings Road and Green Gully Road following an earlier collision. Delays out of Hoppers Crossing for inbound traffic along Old Geelong Road. A pole's been knocked down. Police are directing traffic and delays pushing back towards Morris Road. Give yourself extra time. Outbound traffic on Canterbury Road slowing past Gadwick Road through Kilsyth South with a collision just before Colchester Road. And the Motto's freeway is still a little busy inbound around Warragul Road after some debris was picked up just after Warragul Road in that middle lane.
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1: A sunny day, a top of 22 degrees. Tomorrow, late shower or two, 22. And on Sunday, rain, 18. On the bays, northeasterlies, 10 to 15 knots and waves below a metre. At Roeville, 8. Corio, 9. The city, it is 11 degrees. David Armstrong, Melbourne's own 3AW.

0: good song, and Tommy Boy.
1: Yeah, and it tells us Ming Wei Lee's winning the PGA.
0: If we had a nuke, what should we call it? 133-693. We're just spitballing. A scorcher says it's time we developed a nuclear bomb.
1: Oh, I'm with him on this. I've got one for you. I'm very happy with it.
0: Just quickly, Bar Bambi, as you exclusively reported, has been targeted overnight in AC/DC Lane. That's targeted again.
1: Yes.
0: Gillian Lanturis, Nine News reporter, is there. Gillian, story.
2: Good morning, guys. Yes, for the third time, Bar Bambi on AC/DC Lane has been struck by arsonists. I'm looking at it right now. It's all cordoned off. There is a red jerry can in the middle of the street here. Doesn't look to be too much damage from what I can see. It looks like they just try to get into the front again. But, of course, as I said, third time, and this is all part of Melbourne's hospitality war we're facing at the moment.
0: Gillian, I think I can assist because Sly of the Underworld has been in touch with me by text. The reason there isn't much damage is they use diesel.
1: Yeah.
2: Ah, yes, yes. We know that that doesn't light up as quickly as fuel. These are... people we know are being recruited online. They're quite young, so they don't... I've spoken to some detectives. They all say, you know, these guys aren't arson experts. They don't know how it actually works. They think it's like the movies where they strike a match and it all goes up in flames, but doesn't appear to be the case or that easy.
0: Thanks for your report. And just from Nine, just remind us of your name again.
2: Gillian Lanturis.
0: Superstar. Okay, what are we going to call? What are we going to call that bomb?
1: Mm-hmm.
0: What have you got?
1: Well, I quite like SBD.
0: SBD's excellent.
1: Yeah, and we've got
0: a
1: lovely text from a mate here. Get the boy off.
0: I've just lined up with Damien.
3: Give him one too.
1: Exactly.
0: Right. It's called Give Him One Too.
1: What about the Quiet Achiever?
0: No, I've gone with Phil Baker.
1: Oh.
0: Because what did Ron Barassi write on the board before the grand final?
1: Kick it.
0: Long bombs to snake. Or you could call it snake.
1: Yes.
0: Yeah. Aaron, what are we going to call it?
4: Oh, I think we should call it the tactical nuclear torpedo, because that means that every time we talk about it, we can play AC/DC TNT.
5: I'm TNT.
4: Oh.
5: I'm
0: dynamite.
1: Torp.
0: Torp. Right, we're all getting very excited about here, about death and destruction. We're not going to use it. We're just going to hold it up and rattle it around.
1: That's the point of having them. The point of having them is you don't use them.
0: Phil.
6: Morning, lads.
0: What are we
6: going to call it? In honour of John Newcomb, we can call it the Beauty Nuke.
1: Yeah.
0: Oh, that's very good.
1: Beauty Nuke.
0: Beauty Nuke. That's good. Fat Man was the second bomb used on Nagasaki.
1: Got it. Beauty Nuke's excellent.
0: Beauty Nuke is really good. Cameron.
7: I'd just call it Jacinta. Destroyed a state for you.
1: Hey, there we go.
0: There we go. Andrew. Hello, Andrew.
8: Yeah, Bert after Pat Newcomb.
1: Bert.
0: Bert.
1: I think that's what Andrew said.
0: Oh, Bert Newt. Bert Newcomb. Bert Newcomb. There we go. Took us a while. We got there. Rob.
9: Teddy. And if we use it, we can say, you stuck it up on. That's what you did. You stuck it right up him.
0: Oh, Teddy.
1: That's right. Big Teddy.
0: Big Teddy. The one in Hiroshima exploded in the air.
1: Mm-hmm.
0: Eric.
10: Morning, guys. I reckon it should be called Joey, you know, because it's like a kangaroo. It's going to be, I imagine it'll be quite small, be hidden somewhere. So Joey.
1: Done.
0: Good on you.
1: Yeah.
0: Joey's
1: whole,
0: good.
1: Yeah, we've got a whole silo full of Joeys.
0: There we go. I was going to say, we're going to have, are there any women here?
1: Here we go. Yes.
0: Pauline.
1: Yep.
11: I reckon the thunder from down under.
1: Oh, hang on.
0: I wasn't expecting that. You know what I was expecting Pauline to say it should be called?
1: No, go on.
0: Pauline. From Pauline.
1: Because she is the bomb.
0: Well, they are leading the primary vote in the latest poll conducted.
1: The thunder down under is good though, Pauline.
0: Paul.
12: So, going with the American traditional names, I think we should call it Old Mate.
1: Old Mate.
0: Oh, mate. Mm-hmm. Yeah. They then little. Or your mate.
1: Your mate.
0: Your mate. Be better than old mate, wouldn't it?
1: What about just g'day, mate?
0: You know, oh, just g'day.
1: Or g'day, mate, how you going?
0: Yeah. Or just g'day.
1: Yes. That's good.
0: G'day. Oh, dear.
1: Drop bear.
0: What is the, I'm slightly distracted by something that you said. Is there anything else in life that you have precisely so that you'd never use it?
1: Yeah.
0: Oh.
1: Well, that so is.
0: Is there anything other than a nuclear bomb that you have precisely to, in order to not use it?
1: Okay, let's think on that.
0: Manny.
5: How about we call it handsome boy?
0: As opposed to little boy or fat man?
1: I think handsome boy is referring to...
0: Pauline.
1: Oh, I thought it was referring to Kim in North Korea. Very handsome boy.
0: A very handsome boy who had 18 holes in one by the time he was three. Did he not?
1: What about the magic pudding?
0: You know what happens? Didn't he shoot his...
1: I like that.
0: Didn't his uncle not laugh at a joke or something or fell asleep at a cabinet meeting, so he shot him?
1: Mm.
0: David.
12: Yeah, classic line from one of the great movies. That's not a knife.
0: Oh, yeah. Yeah. We'll just call it the knife.
13: That's not a knife. That's a knife.
1: Oh.
0: Yannis.
14: Yeah, how about we're not here to redact spiders?
0: Yeah. Mm. Well, redact would be good. What the redact was that? Right, or the redactor. Sunny, a top of 22 degrees. Have you seen the reg, Heather?
1: Oh, no,
0: have you seen the
1: that.
0: Weather?
1: It's wonderful.
0: Look, have a look at that morning. Sunny, a top of 22 degrees.
1: Anything else?
0: Reg Heather was a jockey.
1: Mm-hmm.
0: I'm hoping he was. Other side of that, we had a rumour on the rumour file this morning that you were more across than I was. Wouldn't it be lovely? That's incredible if they've turned up to Bar Bambi and attempted to burn it down using diesel.
1: Mm.
0: Right?
1: Should we be telling people that it's not a good idea to use diesel?
0: Well...
1: Or should we encourage? No.
0: It would be good if they continued to use diesel.
1: That's what I'm sort of... Yeah.
0: In other words... So, we might be sending the wrong message to all the 14-year-old criminals currently listening to 3AW. Mm. No. No. So, other side of this, we are going to confirm a rumour at a quarter to eight.
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17: It's Brad Arnold from Transport Victoria. There's been another collision inbound the Western Freeway, this one inbound between Ferris Road and Leakes Road. Got emergency services well and truly in attendance. Delays pushing back before the Melton Highway. Could try the Melton Highway through to Plumpton, onto Leakes Road through Bonnybrook, back southbound towards the Western Freeway from there. Calder Freeway is still struggling inbound between Kings Road and Greengully Road following an earlier collision, and a pole's been knocked down in Hoppers Crossing, affecting inbound traffic on Old Geelong Road. Emergency services directing traffic around the scene.
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0: 12 minutes to 8. David has Eyewitness Radio. What's happened, David?
24: Yeah, in Ultralong Road in Hoppers Crossing, where the Bunnings and the Fantastic Furniture is, they got it down as a lamp pole down over the road. It's actually a mini dirt digger's come off the back of the trailer and the car, plumb air conditioning cars run straight into the arse of it.
0: That's great.
1: Yeah, thank you.
0: Right.
1: Good on you, David.
0: Riverfile said this morning that a famous sculpture in the town is being removed.
1: Yeah.
0: It's called the Raise the Rattler.
1: Yes.
0: Is that what it's called?
1: Yes.
0: You've seen it. I've never seen it.
1: I see it often, yeah.
0: It's an upside-down W-class tram. W-class trams being the old ones, mm-hmm. The green and yellow ones.
1: It's just around the corner from here, Ross.
0: Right. To explain why is the Lord Mayor of Melbourne, Nick Reece. Your Worship, good morning. What's doing?
25: Good morning, Ross and Russ. Indeed, the rumour file has got it right again. Indeed, that sculpture, Raise the Rattler, it's on the corner of Flinders Street and Spencer Street, for those who know the central city well, is indeed being retired. It's created by the artist David Michael Bell. It rises about 10 metres off the ground. It's a old W-class tram, and it's at a 10-degree angle. We're doing this after very careful consideration and in agreement with the artist. It is showing signs of deterioration and there's potential safety risks with it in its state, and so by agreement we are retiring it.
1: So Lord Mayor, where does it go?
25: Look, it is being retired, so it will no longer be on display around the city. Yes, it was only ever intended to have a 5-year lifespan, but it's been there for more than 12 years now. So, yeah, in agreement with the artist, it's being taken down. We're starting works tonight after 10 p.m. and tonight and tomorrow night it'll be taken down.
0: Given the way trams behave, does this mean you'll be taking down 3 or 4 trams at the same time?
25: No, it will be grassed over, so it will be a nice green space for people to access. And, of course, those old W-class trams, which were made from the 1920s to the 1950s, so they're old, they will continue to do that famous circle loop around the city and down into Docklands.
1: Yeah, I wanted to ask you about that, Lord Mayor. So that circle, I assume that that does get plenty of tourists on it.
25: Yes, it's very popular, and I don't know if you've got on an old W-class in recent years. They're lovely, you know, beautiful old tram. But when you get on them, you're reminded of just how old they are. You know, the seats are quite small. If you're tall like me, you've almost got to hunch over when you're on board. But they do look lovely, and they rattle in a nice way that comforts us, I think, as Melburnians. And, yes, as you said, they're a popular thing for tourists to do.
1: So, Lord Mayor, I don't want to put you on the spot, but... I see on the social media feed that there's a certain ode to Melbourne, or a poem about our great city, which I reckon that you wrote or maybe co-wrote. And it's pretty good too, Lord Mayor. So how's that going?
25: Oh, thank you, Russ. Yes, indeed. We wrote an ode to Melbourne for the launch of the Melbourne Writers Festival. And it's one of those things that seems to have been picked up. So on your indulgence, I might give you the 60-second version, if that's okay.
1: Well, let's go for 10-second version.
0: Let's go for the 30-second version.
25: All right, I'll give you the opening two lines and the finisher, okay?
1: Yeah,
25: right. Here we go. Melbourne's had a big advantage ever since our early years. Because we weren't an English prison. We were people with ideas. We built a university, a library as well, and tanneries along the Yarra, famous for their smell. At nights, our lanes are pumping. We dine in foodie heaven, unlike certain northern cities where nothing's open after seven. For the finest art and culture, Melbourne is the place to go. We Melbourneians love Kylie, not Kyle and Jackie O. That's why we love this city, built of dreams and bluestone rocks. So why not come and join us, world? Let's meet beneath the clocks.
0: That's rather good, Your Worship.
1: Good.
0: Congratulations. Just one last question, getting back to the sculptor. James Goldsmith famously said, when a man marries his mistress, he creates a job opportunity. Is there opportunity here for another sculpture? Not there, but somewhere else.
25: It's a great question, Ross. I'm very open to that. This is a great sculpture, Raising the Rattler, and local sculptor David Michael Bell. He does a lot of work in theatre, and he's done a great job, so you never know in a city like Melbourne, a city of possibility.
1: Good man.
0: Well done. Nick Rees, the Lord Mayor of Melbourne. Righto, Scorcher, I've just put the acid on him. He's going to come back after this and give us the top eight before eight sculptures of the world.
1: Excellent.
0: Give him one to go on with. He's giving one too.
1: He's giving one too. Well, outside, of course. Well, of course, on Wall Street, the bull and the bear.
0: There you go.
1: Oh, magnificent.
0: The thinker.
1: Indeed. The young girl looking up at Wall Street saying, you know, what about me?
0: Venus de Milo.
1: Excellent work.
0: Christ the Redeemer.
1: Well, of course, you've got to have David.
0: David with his tiny offering.
1: Tiny ball of three.
0: I'm going to suggest also there's one. Chicago, and they, Mike Royko, for example, they ridiculed Chicago when they commissioned a sculpture that's there still, and I've seen it, by Picasso. I'll show it to you. It's 6 to 8.
25: The rumour file has got it right again.
3: The rumour file banging another one through.
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17: It's Brad Arnold from Transport Victoria. Delays now pushing 30 minutes inbound of the Western Freeway with a second collision this morning. This one not too far after Ferris Road heading up towards Leakes Road. Emergency services directing traffic. A lot of extra vehicles now on the Melton Highway looking for an alternative. You can take that up to Leakes Road and back down towards the Western Freeway from there. There's still residual delays for the Calder Freeway down towards Green Gully Road following an earlier collision, and green to profound delays exiting onto City Road due to a breakdown at the end of the exit ramp. Our crews have been called.
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0: 2 to 8, Scorcher's going to give us his top 7 before 8 sculptures in the entire world. I asked the question of AI, and here is the answer. All statues are sculptures.
1: Yeah.
0: But not all sculptures are statues. Number 7.
28: Yellow Peril.
1: Yeah, why not?
0: Of course, definitely. World renowned. Number 6.
28: The Bean in Chicago.
0: Is that the mirror?
1: Mm-hmm. Yeah, that's... Yeah.
0: Number 5.
28: Christ the Redeemer.
1: Okay. Yeah,
0: magnificent.
1: Yeah.
0: Number 4.
28: Jeff Koons' balloon dog.
1: Yes.
0: Oh, yes, definitely. Number 3.
28: This will upset Russell, the Sphinx.
0: Great word in Scrabble.
1: Oh, yeah.
0: Number 2.
28: Statue of Liberty.
1: Oh, come off it.
0: All statues are sculptures, Russell.
1: Not good enough, no.
0: Number 1.
28: Rodin's The Thinker.
1: Yeah, you got to have that there.
28: Oh.
1: What?
0: Damien's protesting the absence of...
29: Oh, the post is broken, Matthews hit it.
1: Yes, the outside the MCG, the Lee Matthews, outside MCG. Okay. Yeah, it's elite.
0: What about Venus de Milo?
28: Yep.
1: Yes. What are you showing me here?
0: That's the called the Chicago Picasso, commissioned by the city of Chicago in the 70s, I think. How clever. Oh. 8 o'clock.
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30: 12 degrees in Melbourne, sunny atop today, 22 at 8 o'clock. Good morning. I'm David Armstrong. Another nightclub has been firebombed. Gillian Lantouris from Channel 9's at the scene in the city.
2: For the third time, Bar Bambi on ACDT Lane has been struck by arsonists. I'm looking at it right now. It's all cordoned off. There is a red jerry can in the middle of the street here. Doesn't look to be too much damage from what I can see. It looks like they just try to get into the front again. But, of course, as I said, third time, and this is all part of Melbourne's hospitality war we're facing at the moment.
30: And two men are on the run after setting a truck on fire, then trying to torch another at Sunshine North. Stephanie Wackluick has that story.
31: A truck was parked on Cut Street in Sunshine North when it's believed two men smashed the windows, pouring an accelerant inside and set it alight. Police say they then tried to set another truck on fire, which was parked next to it, but they were unsuccessful and fled in a white van. About 4 hours hours later, it's believed two people also tried to set fire to a number of trucks parked at a business on Homewood Road in nearby Tottenham. But police say at this stage, it's still unclear whether the two incidents are linked. Stephanie Wackloick in Sunshine North.
8: There's a crime scene at Tarnit where a body has been found, body of a man found on Bruni Drive, and police say the circumstances surrounding his death are yet to be established. One person is dead. There are fears for several others after a bus rollover in North Queensland. Here's Georgina Winter.
13: 29 passengers were on board the coach travelling along the Bruce Highway from Cairns to Airlie Beach yesterday afternoon when it left the road and rolled onto its side at Gumloo, north of Bowen. Rescue helicopters were dispatched to the scene with injured passengers flown to nearby hospitals in Townsville, Eyre and Bowen. One passenger has been confirmed dead. The bus driver, a 70-year-old man among the injured, was transported to hospital with minor injuries. Investigations into what caused the crash are ongoing, with the forensic crash unit appealing to witnesses. Georgina Winter reporting.
8: The upside-down W-class tram sculpture outside the Grand Hotel at the corner of Flinders and Spencer Streets is being removed. Lord Mayor Nick Rees says it's time's up.
25: We're doing this after very careful consideration and in agreement with the artist. It is showing signs of deterioration and potential safety risks with it in its state, and so by agreement, we are retiring it.
8: Australia's Delta Goodrum has made it through to the Eurovision Grand Final in Vienna. Other qualifiers from the second semi-final include Denmark, Albania, Cyprus and Czechia. In finance, Wall Street is up 370 points and the dollar is trading at 72.24 US.
27: 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So add it to your phone now. Melbourne's own 3AW.
8: Brisbane coach Chris Fagan says Geelong's hunger was superior last night, but he's not going to overreact to one loss after going down to the Cats by 41 points at the Gabba. The Lions levelled the scores late in the second quarter before being outplayed for the rest of the night. Cats coach Chris Scott.
14: The third quarter, when we put them under a little bit of more pressure going forward, won the ball around the middle. It's hard to do against that quality. And a few fell our way as well. And the modern game is such a game of momentum. When you have it, you've got to ride it, especially against a team like this, because you know they're always going to come back.
8: Charlie Kerno returns to the Swans tonight to face Collingwood. The Pies making four changes for the SCG clash. Also tonight, Gold Coast plays Port Adelaide in Darwin. Suns star Matt Rowe back after 2 weeks on the sidelines. And that's the latest news and sport.
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17: It's Brad Arnold from Transport Victoria. Delays over 30 minutes now for the Western Freeway due to a collision inbound between Ferris Road and Leakes Road. A lot of traffic using the belt. The highway as an alternative up to Leakes Road and back down towards the Western Freeway from there. And police are U-turning inbound traffic on Old Geelong and Hoffers Crossing due to a collision not too far after Heath Road and Morris Road. Consider taking Morris Road northbound up towards Sayers Road to work your way back to your destination, but allow extra time through Harper's Crossing and Williams Landing this morning.
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27: 3AW Melbourne weather. Escape the everyday in just 40 minutes on board Sea Road Ferries car and passenger ferry. Departing on the hour every day.
30: A sunny day, a top of 22. Tomorrow, a late shower or two, 22. Sunday, rain, 18. On the bays today, northeasterlies at 10 to 15 knots and waves below a metre. At Mount Eliza, 11. At Boronia, 9. The city, it is 12 degrees. David Armstrong, Melbourne Zone, 3AW.
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0: Yeah, it's a no-brainer. 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
1: cloaca. Or clacker.
0: Cloaca. Stay tuned to the Sound Low Metal, by the way, if you fancy a cloaca.
1: Wonderful.
0: And also time for Chicken Man is...
1: Got to be Jim Chalmers, really.
6: Hi, Super Nintendo Chalmers.
0: Here is the Sound Low Metal from Damien Tardio. Number six.
7: Love the station. Hate the jingle.
0: It was 3XY, I think. Right, number three. Five.
9: G'day, mate.
1: Oh, so good.
0: Number four.
10: She's always right, it's Christina Hearn and the Buffet of Crime.
0: Christina Hearn and the Buffet of Crime. Number three.
9: Artificial. Mine for Hawthorne is, we've got kids sport, private schools, Labradors and four-wheel drives.
0: Number two.
20: I'm not sure whether you can notice I have a very strong Spanish accent. I come from South America, born in Argentina, been 48 years. But the issue there is, cloaca is also the sewage pipe. If you call somebody and say, I have a blocked cloaca, you have to guess whether the doctor or the drain man will turn up at your house. The drain man.
1: Doctor or the drain.
0: What is that? Jose from Argentina.
1: Thanks,
0: said,
1: Jose.
0: Said cloaca in Spanish means either your bottom or
1: sewage pipe.
0: Sewage pipe. So if you call for, to say you got a problem with your cloaca, you either get a colorectal surgeon or the drain man.
20: The drain man.
0: And number one.
21: Inside the final 250, it's Marla's Melody being joined by Deeply Rooted. It's Deeply Rooted hit the lead with 150 metres to run. Acoustic bubbles down the outside, but this is all over. Deeply Rooted, nicely clear, goes on and wins the second.
0: Thoroughbred stallions started in the late 17th century. They are beautifully bred animals. Mm. There were the Biley Turk, the Daly Arabian, and the Godolphin Arabian. 300 years later, we've ended up with a horse called Deeply Rooted. Consolation, one more for Ben from this morning.
22: G'day, mate.
1: Who?
0: Said he was ringing up to say the peak of his week was yesterday. He knocked off 10 minutes early, don't tell the boss, and had a cold beer.
22: G'day, mate.
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1: Mm-hmm.
0: You said in a move to promote optimism, Jim Chalmers will announce a policy of positive gearing.
1: Would have been nice. Thank you. Ross, you said Andrew Dillon will announce that any player who responds to being awarded a free kick by slamming their opponent into the turf will have a free kick awarded against them.
0: Hasn't happened yet. Jack said Jim Flation will admit that he could not budget a chook lottery without costing Australians billions of dollars after giving us the trifecta of inflation, stagflation and the higher cost of everything. Didn't quite nail it.
1: Steve said there will be no tax cuts in the federal budget. Yeah, well,
0: the tax take went up.
1: Yeah, the tax take went up, but there's things in the yes, 250.
0: No, 350.
1: 350.
0: 350 for you, Steve. John said that Pauline Hanson will buy a fish and chip shop and rename the stock of Barramundi to Farramundi.
23: Please explain.
0: Creative. 350 for you,
1: and
0: John.
1: Simon, you said someone will hit the Montague Street Bridge.
0: Didn't happen. That's for the Blind Factory. Call 13 Blinds. Why would you go anywhere else? Those two Those 250s on the screen are now 350s, in case folks weren't paying attention.
1: Good skills.
0: There's an argument that if we had a nuclear bomb in Australia, we should call it the Nick McKenzie, because Nick blows lots of things up.
1: Great stuff.
0: He has a front page story that tells us a company that secured huge contracts as the leading women-led supplier of female workers on Labor's Big Build is owned by a male serial domestic violence abuser, was managed by a male drug trafficker, also accused of family violence, and has deep links to bikies and violent criminals. Great story, Nick McKenzie. I assume that as a result of that, the state government will do nothing.
2: That's probably a spot-on assumption. This is not a small thing for me to say. This is the worst case study of Big Build Labor government, Big Build rorting that I've come across in 2.5 years of investigating. And the company involved is on the Big Build as we speak right now, supplying about 90 workers, making a mozza from the taxpayer. It's called Women in Construction, led by women, for women, in fact, owned by, as he said, a bloke who's been convicted of family domestic violence offences, was previously managed by a guy who did 8 years in prison for very serious drug trafficking in Queensland, is now facing family violence charges himself.
1: So, Nick, does the government ring you up and say, thank you for informing us about all this, we're going to do something about it immediately?
2: Well, what the government should do is do something about it immediately. How much money has gone into these blokes' pockets? This company was used by bikie gangs, including the guys who are at the moment the most powerful bandidos in the state, to place their friends, relatives, associates. Here's a crazy anecdote. On one occasion, the now head of the Bandidos made a directive to a Big Build rail level removal site, use women in construction. You ought to employ this person, a bikie gang female associate, at the site. Give her the most lucrative shift, which is overnight on a gate. But because her job's going to be dangerous, it'll be at night time at a gate and there could be strangers walking past, you've got to employ this bloke, of course, another male associate of the bikie gang. So the Big Build contractor is forced via Women in Construction, on the directives of a bikie gang, to employ two bikie gang associates, and they do it.
0: But this is a scandal of the highest proportion, Nick.
2: It truly is, and I mean, journalists are prone to overstatement, and dare I say it, but this is the worst. I mean, I'm shocked by this story, and I've seen so much investigating this stuff. And you know what? Every Victorian should be shocked by this story. It's their money going into the pockets of people it shouldn't be going into. Why did this company spring up? It was very clever. It said, well, the Big Build's going to have a huge amount of taxpayer money. We hope it won't be properly safeguarded, and it was correct. But one more thing, the Labor government created a policy called Women in Construction. Now, there's no surprise that the company is called Women in Construction. It exploited this Labor government policy. The policy was designed to encourage or mandate companies to employ more women on the Big Build. That's a great idea. But, of course, the danger was companies run by dodgy blokes or blokes with criminal convictions would seek to exploit this. It's an obvious danger, and that's what happened. No safeguarding, no prevention. Not only every Victorian should be horrified, but every member of this Labor government, the Premier and her cabinet, should be horrified, and they should act. There should be an inquiry. How on earth did this happen, and how can we stop it happening again?
0: Nick, how long have they been involved? This company been involved in the Big Build?
2: The Labor government Women in Construction policy was launched with major CFMEU backing and input in the middle of 2019. This company was launched in the middle of 2019.
0: Who was the minister in charge of the Big Build in 2019?
2: The minister in charge of this, who oversaw as a minister this company's rise, was our Premier, Jacinta Allen. I can tell you this as a fact, there'll be more reporting we'll be doing on this, but the government was warned in writing that Women in Construction was being forced on sites and other companies that were getting kicked off by the CFMEU. There were warnings that the government, in other words, there wasn't just the ministerial oversight that Jacinta Allen must or should have been providing, but the government was warned. This company is getting jackhammered into these sites by the CFMEU. Something's amiss. I mean, that's surely enough to start going, what is going on here? Why did nobody across the Big Build, not a single public servant, not a single Labor government contractor, not a single minister bother to Google the name of the general manager of Women in Construction? His name's Wayne Carter. you Google his name, the first thing that comes up is he did 8 years for drug trafficking in Queensland. He was a former BLF, Builders Labour's Federation, a CFMEU affiliate official up there. It was one of the biggest scandals up in that state. Google his name and you'd figure out he was the general manager of the business. He's now in jail in Victoria having after fresh charges, probably was engaging in crime on the Big Build. Was charged in 2014 and again 2015 by the Victoria Police. But why? But these basic checks, not a single person seems to have done. And if they did it, they chose to look the other way.
0: The relevant minister at the time was Jacinta Allen. Nick, the rumour on the rumour file has no more status than a rumour from this morning. Says the rumour has that the current administrator is going to take the Big Build away from the CFMEU and give it to the AWU. Is that possible?
2: Well, there is truth in that. What is happening, and this is a fact and not a rumour, is the CFMEU administration is looking at what the law says about the jurisdiction of the union. So the law says the AWU, the Australian Workers Union, can have some parts of different building industry sectors, the CFMEU other parts, and the administration has said to the union's officials, well, we need to respect and abide by this law, and it means that this demarcation dispute is being carried out and the AWU will pick up more members. I suspect that that will happen. That's not a bad thing. The AWU typically had control of workers on big civil projects. The reason this huge mess began on the Big Build, the reason the bikies, the gangsters, the corrupt unionists moved in, and I must say there are very good, honest unionists in the CFMEU. That's a fact. But the reason the dodgy people moved in is because the Labor government and the then Minister Jacinta Allen allowed the CFMEU to boot the AWU off the Big Build, take over these entire mega sites unlawfully in breach of demarcation laws. That policy decision, amongst many others, fueled this huge corruption scandal we read about every day, almost over the last 2 years.
0: Nick, grateful always for your time, and as always, we congratulate you on your work and reminding ourselves that Nick's answer to our very first question, that as a result of that scandalous story, which he regards as the worst he's ever had to write about the Big Build, he confidently asserts nothing will happen. It's 18 after 8.
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17: It's Brad from Transport Victoria. Police are still U-turning traffic inbound on Old Geelong Road through Hoppers Crossing this morning with a collision to clear from those inbound lanes. You can try Morris Road up towards Sayers Road to work your way back to your destination, or take the freeway onto Aviation Road and work your way back through there. But allow plenty of extra time through Williams Landing and Hoppers Crossing this morning, and still heavy traffic for the Western Freeway inbound between Melton and Aintree, with a collision just after Ferris Road, the Melton Highway to Leakes Road, back to the freeway and alternative.
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0: 20 past 8.
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0: Amelia Fuller, what are you doing?
13: I've been to Kokoras. It's at 27 Ballarat Street in Yarraville. And that name already in Greek means rooster. So you can start to get an idea what we're eating today. But I want to ask you guys, do you think you can truly understand the best charcoal chicken place in Melbourne, or are we all just impartial to our local?
0: Mine's not remotely local, but I was getting a massage yesterday from Madame Lash, and she specifically told me of a chicken shop that she said is the best in Melbourne.
13: Okay.
0: And she said, and the reason is it's run by Greeks.
1: Yeah.
0: And Greeks do fabulous roast chicken. I'm now trying to find the joint so I can work out what its
13: Maybe
0: name
13: it's
0: is.
13: Maybe it's this one.
1: Yeah.
13: Because I tasted this a couple of months back, and it's been stuck in my mind as I think that might be the best charcoal chicken in Melbourne. And I drove half an hour to get there.
1: Okay.
13: So I'm putting it to the test again today. So I want to know from the listeners as well if you have somewhere you think can compete against this place.
0: Can I ask for help from the listeners too? Because the one that was recommended to me by Madame Lash was in Greythorn.
1: Right.
0: I'm pretty sure it's Doncaster Road in Greythorn. What's its name? 133693.
13: Very good. So this is in Yarraville, and it is on Ballarat Street. So it's tucked away, but the locals know about it. And I first found out about it because Saki, I did a food review about a year ago, and I accidentally ended up there, which is an amazing Greek joint. This is the same owners, and it's about four doors down. So Alex, the owner, if his name rings a bell, it's because he's from Hellenic Republic, the press club, so proper Melbourne hospitality pedigree.
1: Colin Barris.
13: Yeah.
1: Right, got
13: That's
1: it.
13: The vibe.
1: Mm-hmm.
13: So, and Russ, you'll very much appreciate this. They've gone very old school with how they run it. They made sure they have a landline because Alex said you should be able to call up and you should be able to talk to us. And it's very much their driving force. So they do their own delivery as well. They don't go through any third services. And the branding is beautiful.
1: Oh, that's
13: absolutely beautiful.
0: What is the name of the chicken shop in Greythorn? Folks, I need your help.
13: I think
0: I've got it. We're onto it because we've got a detective here called Damien Tardio who, when I mentioned it, said, quote, I saw Stephen Silvani there 25 years ago.
13: And he still remembers exactly what he was wearing. Let's talk about the chicken because that's obviously the hero here. So the birds are butterflied, brined for hours, herbs and spices that are like rosemary, lemon, oregano, coriander seeds, touch of cinnamon, which is a nice little add. And then they go obviously over charcoal, proper charcoal. And when they're cooking, they get brushed again with rosemary infused ghee, which is butter and oil, and then they're finished with a punchy base of lemon, mustard, oregano, and olive oil. And what you end up with is the juiciest chicken with full of flavour, and obviously it's got that nice crispy skin as we want. So there's no salt. No, sorry, not just salt in the heat, but there's just layers of flavour.
0: Sly of the Underworld was the person who asserted this to me several years ago, and I thought at the time that's probably right. Surely no one roasts a chicken in their own home anymore.
13: Oh. Why would you if you can get this?
0: Well, why don't we just go down the street and get it done by an expert?
13: You can get it brined for hours and then over charcoal. Yeah.
1: I haven't had a roast chicken from a shop for a long time.
13: Oh,
1: a
13: bachelor's handbag.
1: No, you got to roast them yourself. Come on. Oh.
0: This is Kokoras. Yeah?
13: Kokoras.
1: Oh.
0: 27 Ballarat Street in Yarraville. I'm going with the one in Greythorn being Rooster & Co.
13: Yeah.
0: Right. Unless otherwise advised. Sotto, where are you taking us?
14: Ross, we're going to Lemongrass on Doncaster Road, North Baldwin. It used to be owned by Theo, who then sold it to his brother, Billy. They've been there for 25 years.
0: Lemongrass in Baldwin Road, Mont Albert.
14: Doncaster Road, North Baldwin.
1: Hmm. Okay.
0: Yeah, I got it. Got it. That'll be near Andrew and the meat box butcher. George, stay on the line. 25 after 8.
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17: It's Brad from Transport Victoria. Delays building for the Hume Freeway in both directions due to a northbound collision through Epping just after Ahern's Road. Emergency services blocking at least one lane. Some heavy traffic southbound past the scene on the other side of the freeway as well. Still hard work for the Western Freeway out of Melton up towards Rockbank towards Leakes Road. A collision not too far after Ferris Road sees at least one lane currently closed. The Melton Highway and alternative in towards Bondebrook instead. And inbound delays along Old Geelong Road through Hoppers Crossing with a collision. Police directing.
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0: 28 after 8. George, what is the one in Greythorn?
28: It's for Rooster & Co., owned by Nick the Greek. 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
0: You beauty. 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Round us off.
13: Let me give you some sides. So you could get the KK plate, which has pickles and tzatziki, and their flatbread is awesome. And you've got to get the wood roasted potatoes.
0: The KKK plate.
13: No, just KK. Just two KK. Just cooker us.
1: The peak of the week winner is Ben. Today's room and file winner is giving them a spray. Best rumours this week go into the draw to win the GLA 200 from Mercedes-Benz Berwick. The weekly winner is White House Boomer. The wild card yearly entry goes to the Green Shirt to help in the boys in blue. There's some big AFLW news coming, I believe, pretty soon, Ross.
0: Coming up, Tom Elliott will be joined by Angus Taylor. 8:30 AW.
29: Mr. Walker.
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30: 12 degrees in Melbourne, sunny at top today, 22, it's 8:30. Good morning. I'm David Armstrong. Two teenagers have been caught trying to firebomb a popular Melbourne nightclub on ACDC Lane in the latest attack on the hospitality industry. Christy Cooper has more.
32: As Melbourne's hospitality wars escalate, iconic night spot Bar Bambi has been targeted for the third time in a month. But this time, police managed to foil their plot. They were patrolling the city as part of Operation Eclipse when police saw a Kia wagon arrive at Flinders Lane. Two males were seen running from the car with a jerry can, smashing a window and trying to pour fuel into the venue. They were caught red-handed. Two 16-year-olds from Monash and Casey areas were arrested. But the bigger challenge for police is tracking down the organised crime gang that's believed to be hiring teenagers to do their dirty work. Christy Cooper, Melbourne.
3: Body of a man's been discovered at Tarneet. Police have established a crime scene on Bruni Drive. Circumstances surrounding the death are unknown. The investigation's ongoing. The opposition leader's urging coalition supporters to believe again after outlining an ambitious policy response. Angus Taylor has used his budget reply speech to announce a 20

0: residents were evacuated and assessed by paramedics. The American National Recording Registry has added 24 more items to its collection, an historic archive of the greatest moments in American history, but the latest addition to raising eyebrows, alongside speeches by Martin Luther King and John F. Kennedy. There's now a song from Taylor Swift and Beyoncé's Single Ladies. In finance, the dollar, 72.24 US.
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0: Sean Manner booted 5 goals to guide Geelong to a 41-point win over Brisbane last night. Charlie Curnow returns for the Swans tonight to face Collingwood, who've made 4 changes for the SCG clash. Also tonight, Gold Coast, who are on a 9-game winning streak in Darwin, facing Port Adelaide. And Minwoo Lee is in a share of the clubhouse lead in the first round of the PGA Championship after firing a 3-under-par 69 in Pennsylvania. That's the latest news and sport.
1: Traffic. Got something you want to say? You're in the right place. This is Melbourne's own 3AW. Give us a call on 133-693.
2: It's Brad from Transport Victoria. Still a 15 to 20 minute delay inbound on the Western Freeway. Emergency services are turning into a collision inbound not too far after Ferris Road. A lot of traffic using the Melton Highway. You can take that over to Leakes Road and back down towards the Western Freeway. There's been a collision outbound on the Hume Freeway just after Ahern's Road through Epping. Delays in both directions with that being cleared from the emergency lane on both sides of the freeway. Inbound delays pushing back towards Craigieburn Road East. Consider using the Hume Highway instead through Somerton down towards Cooper Street.
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0: A sunny day, a top of 22 degrees. A late shower or two tomorrow, 22. Sunday, rain, 18. Monday, showers, 18. On the bays, northeasterlies, 10 to 15 knots and waves below a metre. At Heidelberg, 10. Geelong, 13. The city, it's 12 degrees. David Armstrong, Melbourne's own 3AW.
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3: It is 25 to 9. Good morning. Well, last night, Angus Taylor, the latest federal opposition leader, I say latest because, of course, it was only a few months ago that he knifed Susan Lee in the back. But anyway, Angus Taylor gave the budget reply speech, and I've got to say there were some actually pretty interesting ideas in it. Now, Angus Taylor's going to join us live on the program straight after the 9 o'clock news. If you have a question you would like me to ask him, let me know right now, 133-693, or email mornings@3aw.com.au. But what I took away from the budget reply speech last night was they want to end bracket creep in taxation. So what they would do is the tax brackets would be automatically indexed upwards for inflation each year. So, you know, if your wage is going up because of inflation, like a public servant's does, you wouldn't actually pay more tax. It's something we actually did in the late 1970s, but governments don't like doing that because they love to have the bracket creep for a few years, and then every, you know, just before an election, they suddenly say, oh, you know, we'll hand you back a tax cut, when really they're just handing you the bracket creep back. But anyway, he wants to end that. He wants to wind back all of Labor's changes to the capital gains tax and negative gearing and trust distributions and all those things we talked about earlier on in the week. Two other interesting ideas about immigration. One is that we link immigration to how many new houses we build. So if we're not building many houses, we don't accept so many people to come and live here. I think that sort of makes sense because one of the reasons the housing market has got so competitive, both rents and prices, is because we are not the building of houses doesn't keep up with population growth. So immigration would be linked to housing starts. I think that makes a lot of sense. And the other one I want to talk to him about is this idea that only Australian citizens can get welfare. Now, it does seem like a good idea. Like, why should a non-citizen, you know, get the dole, for example? The only thing is, if you come here to live, it can take at least 4 years before you can become a citizen. And I don't know, the idea that if you intend to become a citizen but you haven't yet become one and you lose your job and you can't get welfare, I don't know. We'll see what we think about that. And the other big issue for Angus Taylor, of course, is the elephant in the room, the 800-pound gorilla, all of those, is debt.

0: I mean, if he is elected Prime Minister in 2 years' time, which the opinion polls would say is unlikely, but let's just say it happens, he's going to be facing federal government debt of about $1.1 to $1.2 trillion. Now, winding that back will be extraordinarily difficult. I look forward to hearing what plans he has to share with us. 133693, mornings at 3aw.com.au. Also today, homelessness. Now, 30 years ago, it was pretty unusual to see homeless people on the street. Now it's disturbingly normal. In Port Phillip, the local council is upset about it. They say it's at plague-like proportions, that there's bad behaviour, there's human feces on footpaths, I mean, really disgusting things. And the council is going to now start confiscating the belongings of homeless people, so taking away their swags and their bits of cardboard and their things in plastic bags to try and encourage them to move on. I've got to say, I don't think this should be just a council-by-council thing. Like Melbourne CBD also has a homelessness problem, but shifting them out just shifts the problem from one council to another. I don't understand why we don't use the Micklem quarantine facility to deal with homeless people. What else they deal with? I mean, give them a roof over their heads, a couple of hot meals a day. I mean, we paid, as federal taxpayers, we paid to have that thing built. It has sat there basically empty since the end of the pandemic in late 2021. You know, we finished it just as the COVID crisis was basically over. And it sits there, and it's still pretty new. I mean, it's only 4.5 years old. Why don't we say to homeless people, here's the deal. You cannot sleep on the footpath. All right, it's not good for you. It's not good for anyone. You go to this facility. You have a roof over your head. You get a couple of meals a day. You have access to proper bathrooms, toilet, shower, all the rest of it. To me, it's just a win-win. We've already paid for the thing. It's sitting there being unused. And we've got hundreds of homeless people, both in Port Phillip and in Melbourne and in other councils too. Let's just put two and two together. Say to the homeless people, this is where you're going. It'd be better for everybody, better for the homeless, better for those of us who don't want to have to confront it on our streets. Anyway, just a thought, 133693, mornings at 3aw.com.au. Also today, well, in fact, this afternoon, and we think it around about 2:30, there's going to be a pretty important case decided in the federal court. Now, you might remember that last year we interviewed a lady called Sal Grover. Now, Sal Grover years ago started a female-only networking app, and it used facial recognition technology to decide who was a woman and who was not. And what happened was a woman, I use in the broader sense, called Roxanne Tickle. Roxanne Tickle is a transgender woman, which means biologically male but identifies as female. Anyway, the app rejected Roxanne Tickle because the facial recognition software said this is a man, not a woman. Anyway, it went to court, and essentially the networking app, the female-only networking app founded by this lady, Sal Grover, was told you have to admit men who identify as women. And this is a big issue because we're sort of going round and round in circles about what is a woman. I mean, you might have heard in our news earlier today, you know, the city of Greater Geelong has said that what used to be called a breastfeeding room for mothers is now called a room for lactating parents to feed or express milk. They can't bring themselves to say mother because that implies female and that's not gender diverse enough. So if you breastfeed now, you're not automatically a woman. You're just a lactating parent. It's this stupid gender neutral wording. I mean, we talked about the Greens yesterday. Nick McKim, the Greens economic spokesperson, talk about grandpersoning tax changes because he didn't want to use the term grandfather. Anyway, after 2 o'clock today, the federal court is basically going to decide what is the legal definition of a woman. Is it a biological woman, which is what it's been for 99.99999% of human history, or is it now you can be a man, but if you say you're a woman, then you are a woman? Anyway, we'll watch that with interest. We'll debate it later on in the program, 133693, mornings at 3aw.com.au. And finally today, are you a parent that looks forward to or hates parent-teacher interviews? Now, my wife and I, we sit through them, I think it's 2 or 3 times a year. They're mainly done online now, so if you're quick, you can rack them up. So it's 10 minutes, 10 minutes, 10 minutes. You get about 6 or 8 of them in a row, and it's done, in and out, inside an hour and a half. We came across a somewhat sad article by a mother in Western Australia who hates parent-teacher interviews. Both of her children struggle with their learning, and she feels like the parent-teacher interviews are too judgmental and overwhelming and mean about her kids. So she simply doesn't attend them anymore, just refuses. Now, what do you reckon? I mean, I think, look, I don't think anybody really likes parent-teacher interviews, particularly if your child or children are struggling a bit at school, but you sort of need to hear this sometimes to know, is there anything as a parent you should be doing? 133693, mornings at 3aw.com.au. As I said, Angus Taylor, the Federal Opposition Leader, will join us straight after 9 o'clock news. He had his budget reply speech in Parliament last night. He's long odds of becoming the next Prime Minister, but there were some interesting ideas in his speech, which I want to explore. And if you have a question you would like me to ask him, 133693, mornings at 3aw.com.au. Let's go to some calls. Kim, good morning.
1: Good morning, Tom. Regarding the homeless people, I like your idea, but Mickleham is 43 kilometres away from Melbourne. I mean, what's out there? There's nothing out there for them. So in reality, that's not going to happen.
0: Well, but Kim, I agree. But 43 k's is A, not that far. B, there are things there. There's a roof over their heads. There's bathrooms they can use. There's, well, we'd have to provide meals for them. But, I mean, surely that's better than sleeping on the footpath.
1: Oh, yes and no. I mean, all right, so they've got somewhere to sleep and then what? Now you've just created a dysfunctional community that's got nothing else to do out there. Having said that, there are services out there for a lot of homeless people, and I know families might access them and try and come up with a better idea or a better option, but they also come with rules, and that's where it falls apart because a lot of these people do have mental health issues, they have social issues, and the rules are not compatible with their way of thinking.
0: Well, but the rules are like, you know, you can't take drugs, for example, which, by the way, is the law. I mean, maybe we just need to get a bit firmer about these rules.
1: Well, those rules only apply to selected few because in Richmond that rules out the window,
0: isn't it? That is very true. I can't argue with that, Kim. Now, you're right. Look, I know a lot of homeless people would not want to be forced out to Mickleham, but guess what? I mean, look, we talk about food and shelter as a human right. That's exactly what we could provide. And when you say, well, what are they doing? Well, the ones I see in the CBD are basically begging, sometimes particularly down Elizabeth Street, fighting with each other, taking drugs. I mean, I'm sorry, but that's what happens. And, you know, Mickleham might offer a way out. Anyway, the point is we paid for Mickleham. It's there. It could offer a roof over their heads, clean bathrooms, a couple of meals a day. I mean, I think it's a win-win. Claire, hello.
2: I work with the homeless community in Frankston. We've got a huge problem down there, but yeah. I think Mickleham would be a good idea, but you need to have in place there psych services, nursing, GP coming once a week. Yep. They need to be able to cook their own food. They're not capable.
0: But Claire, we could do all that. I mean, the thing is, the little units at the quarantine facility have kitchens and everything. The idea was that that's exactly what people would do. And the point is it's already built. I mean, yes, providing the services would cost money, but we sort of provide those services anyway, just in different locations.
2: 100%. Need to do it.
0: All right. Thank you, Claire. Look, I mean, there's not always obvious solutions for things. And Mickleham is not a perfect solution to homelessness, but it is a start. If homeless people could be taken away from the drug dealers, have a roof over their heads, have a bed to sleep in, a proper bed, have a clean bathroom that they can use, and get provided with food that they can cook themselves, I mean, I don't see that that's a bad thing. 133693, mornings at 3aw.com.au. More calls, more emails ahead. Federal Opposition Leader Angus Taylor, straight after the 9 o'clock news. Right now, it's 1:45.
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4: It's Brad from Transport Victoria. Still a 10 to 15 minute delay in both directions on the Hume Freeway through Epping with an outbound collision being cleared up not far from Ahern's Road being cleared from the left emergency lane. Police are directing delays inbound, pushing back towards Craigieburn Road East. You can try the Hume Highway through Summit and instead get Hoppers Crossing. Inbound traffic on Old Geelong Road being U-turned at the moment due to an earlier collision. Heavy traffic back towards Morris Road. You can try Morris Road up towards Sayers Road to avoid the bulk of those delays, but allow plenty of extra time.
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0: It is 11 to 9, a lot of emails coming in. On our upcoming interview with Angus Taylor, Paul says, ask him, will he cut politicians' wages? Well, I might ask him, Paul. I think the answer is probably no. And Sharon says, will Angus Taylor make himself available to answer hard questions who challenge him, unlike Anthony Albanese? Yeah, it's almost impossible to get the Prime Minister to come on these days. He does the rounds on FM music stations because he knows that, well, to be blunt, it's going to be fairly lightweight. But, you know, John Howard, to his credit, used to front up here at 3AW every 2 weeks, I think it was back in the day, in person for a half-hour sort of question and answer session. And we struggle these days because Albo, like a lot of politicians, doesn't want to be asked hard questions. And when he is, or when he does get them, like, for example, before the last election, you know, will you change your policies towards negative gearing? No, 50 times no, how hard is it? And then they change them. And Franco wants to know who will get the money from the Coles fines. Yeah, well, Coles could get a fine of $50 million or it could be even more. There's something in the Act about this that talks about the fine being a proportion of their turnover. I'm pretty sure the money just goes straight to the federal government. Anthony joins us. What have you seen, Anthony?
15: Yeah, there's a car's hit a motorcycle on Elsenwick Road near Selwyn Street, near the station.
0: So that's in Elsenwick, isn't it?
15: In Elsenwick, yes. The guys from the train station construction crew are directing traffic at the moment, and they're just getting ready to try to push the car out of the way.
0: How serious, or does the motorcycle rider look hurt?
15: He walked off.
0: Oh, that's good news.
15: There's an ambulance inbound, and there's a fire engine just coming too. So, yeah, it's clearing now, but the tram lines are blocked, and it's pretty hectic.
0: Okay, Elsenwick Road and Selwyn Street in Elsenwick. Good on you, Anthony. Well, it's good news that the motorcycle rider has walked away from the accident, because plenty do not. Anthony, stay on the line. We'll get your details. You could be in the running for the weekly prize. We give it away at the end of the program today, a $1,000 voucher to spend at Imp Jewellery, the handmade and remodelling specialist. 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And if you win that, of course, automatically you'll be in the running for the yearly prize, $60,000 towards a Mercedes of your choice, thanks to our great friends at Mercedes-Benz Brighton. And when you think tax time, think Mercedes-Benz Brighton. They've got savings equivalent to the GST on a wide selection of Mercedes models. Rachel, good morning.
12: morning, Tom. I'm just calling about the homelessness idea, putting them out at Nicollum.
0: Mm-hmm.
12: My theory is absolutely not. Completely disagree. Had to think about it. I work, my partner works. Each fortnight we pay a mortgage, we've got a child. Sometimes we can barely make ends meet. And I tell you, someone who would love to be out there living for free is myself.
0: Yeah, I get that, Rachel. But the thing with Nicollum is that we as collectively as taxpayers, we've already paid for this thing to be built. We don't need to use it for its intended purpose because it was finished just as COVID ended. And having homeless people on the street, I don't think is a good idea either. So I'm just putting two and two together. The point is, Rachel, they'd have to stay at Nicollum. They wouldn't be allowed to just wander off. So it'd be halfway between a prison and I guess a holiday unit or something like that. But thank you. But you are right. I mean, you know, those of us who have to work for a living and pay our own bills, you look at that and say, why are you getting free accommodation? But I would argue it is better than having homeless people sleeping on the footpath. Sam, good morning.
16: Why are the northern suburbs and the western suburbs always a dumping ground for our problems?
0: Well,
16: there's empty land out of Kew. There's Kew cottages, isn't there?
0: Sam, they were knocked down 20 years ago and it's a housing estate now. It's just that Nicollum is where the quarantine facility is. I mean, it was built.
16: Stupid idea, compounded by another stupid idea.
0: All right, well, the problem is, Sam, I mean, if we had to go and then build a facility for the homeless somewhere else, we're sort of doubling up, aren't we? And Nicollum was chosen, I guess, because A, it was a little way away, and B, there was land available, and it's already built. This is the thing. I'm not trying to dump a problem on a particular area. I'm trying to say we've got homelessness in many suburbs and many parts of Melbourne these days. In fact, around Victoria, Frankston has it, city of Port Phillip, the CBD. And we have the quarantine facility, which can house several hundred people. To me, there's the problem and there's a partial solution. Paula, good morning.
17: Hi, Tom. Look, sorry, but I just wanted you to put a question to Angus Taylor when you get the opportunity. Often when politicians resign, leave, lose their seat, whatever, they always still get a little package, if you like, from us, the taxpayers.
0: And Paula, it's often not a little package. It's often quite a big package.
17: Exactly. And I'd like to see a politician with the guts to say, when you're finished, as in America, when you're finished, you're finished.
0: That's it.
17: No more money off the taxpayer.
0: Well, Paula, I'll try and put that to him. The last reform we had on that was 2004, and it actually came from Mark Latham. Labor people sort of were hoping that we would all forget about Mark Latham, but he was the Labor leader then, and he was competing against John Howard in the 2004 election. And he managed to force John Howard to agree to cut back on the very generous pension that back then all politicians got when they left politics. What happens now is you only get that generous pension if you were in politics prior to 2004, and there's fewer and fewer politicians who are like that. But you're quite right, Paula. We've had no reform of Polly's perks since then. I'll see if I can put it to Angus Taylor. 133693 at 5 tonight.
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0: Righto, it is almost 9 o'clock. That means news coming up shortly with David Armstrong. After the news, as promised, the Federal Opposition Leader in the wake of his budget reply speech last night, Angus Taylor. There's a lot of interesting issues he brought up, you know, getting rid of bracket creep from our tax system, axing all of the government's big tax changes on budget night, linking immigration to housing starts. I don't mind this one. Basically, if we're not building many new houses, we don't admit too many migrants. So I'll be interested to see how it could work in practice. And also the mayor of the city of Port Phillip, Alex Macon. Port Phillip is sick of homeless people and they're going to start confiscating their property, which does seem pretty harsh. I want to take it a step further. I mentioned the Micklem Quarantine Centre. We paid for it. It's built. Why don't we put the homeless people there? Anything else you'd like to discuss, don't hesitate to give us a call. 133-693 or mornings at 3aw.com.
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24: 13 degrees in Melbourne, sunny at top today, 22 at 9 o'clock. Good morning. I'm David Armstrong. Two 16-year-old boys have been caught trying to set fire to Bar Bambi in Melbourne's ACDC Lane. The third time it's been attacked by arsonists in a month. Police were patrolling the city in response to the escalating attacks on hospitality venues. They say the boys were seen running out of a Kia with a jerry can, smashing the bar's windows, then trying to pour the fuel inside. They were arrested at the scene, but the driver got away. Questions have been raised how a women-only hire company, which ripped millions out of the big build, could be owned and operated by a male serial domestic violence abuser. Nick McKenzie at The Age says it's incomprehensible how they got away with it.
25: The company involved is on the big build as we speak right now, supplying about 90 workers, making a mozza from the taxpayer. It's called Women in Construction, led by women, for women, in fact, owned by a bloke who's been convicted of family domestic violence offences, was previously managed by a guy who did 8 years in prison for very serious drug trafficking in Queensland, is now facing family violence charges himself.
24: The Prime Minister claims the opposition's budget's focused on fighting One Nation rather than promoting alternative policy ideas.
2: Liberal leader Angus Taylor used his budget reply to announce a $22 billion plan to gradually cut income tax. Welfare benefits would be restricted for Australian citizens, and immigration would be linked to housing availability. Spruiking the government's own budget measures, Anthony Albanese argues the opposition plan's flawed.
3: Angus Taylor's focused on fighting off One Nation. We're interested in building our nation. That's the difference. Now, Angus Taylor has no solutions. He can come up with a whole range of things without any costings that can't be taken seriously.
2: Millions of dollars worth of cocaine has been intercepted at Melbourne Airport, hidden in a fruit shipment. The AFP and Border Force have revealed they found 14 kilograms of cocaine in an air cargo shipment last week. It was hidden within 2 tons of fruit pulp in 16 boxes. 5 Italian nationals have died in a scuba diving accident in the Maldives. Is the BBC's Anbarasan Etherajan.
4: 5 Italians set out to explore caves at a depth of 50 metres, and the crew of the ship they were travelling on reported them missing when they failed to resurface. Aircraft, speedboats and Coast Guard divers were deployed for a major search. Officials said one body had been found. It's believed the remaining 4 were inside the same cave. Officials said it was the worst single diving accident in the Maldives.
2: Australia's through to the Eurovision Grand Final in Vienna. Delta Goodrum wowing crowds with her song Eclipse in the semi-final. Finance, the dollar, 72.24 US.
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2: Sean Manner starred for Geelong in last night's 41-point win over Brisbane, booting 5 goals and finishing with 30 touches. Cats coach Chris Scott says Tom Stewart was also impressive with 28 disposals, was impenetrable in defence with an incredible 17 intercept possessions.
6: I don't rate his games, but if I said that he just looked like himself, that's high praise. Sort of take it from me and just, yeah, I thought he did everything well. It was 20 seconds ago when he came off, but he should have said out it was a pretty special game. He assures me he's fine. He just got a little corky in his calf.
2: Collingwood facing ladder leader Sydney tonight, while Port Adelaide's in Darwin taking on Gold Coast. And Matilda's captain Sam Kerr's announced she'll leave Super League club Chelsea tomorrow after 6 years with the squad. And that's the latest news and sport.
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28: It's Brad from Transport Victoria. Easy conditions on our freeways after a series of incidents. Looking a lot better for the Western Freeway down past Ferris Road and Leakes Road following an earlier collision. Had a breakdown at the city end of the Westgate Freeway. Still a little busy over the bridge up towards the Balti, but improving as the minutes go by. Much the same for the Hume Freeway after an earlier outbound collision. Just after Ahern's Road through Epping, still a little busy, southbound past that Cooper Street inbound entry ramp, and major delays continue for the Pakenham train line after an earlier fault. Check with the Transport Victoria website.
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8: 3AW Melbourne weather. 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
24: A sunny day ahead, a top of 22 degrees. There'll be a late shower or two tomorrow, 22. Sunday, rain, 18. And Monday, a shower or two, 18. Tuesday, showers increasing, 17. On the bay's northeasterlies, 10 to 15 knots and waves below a metre. At Mount Dandenong, 16. At Corio, 15. The city, it's 14 degrees. David Armstrong, Melbourne's own 3AW.
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0: It is 7 past 9. Federal Opposition Leader Angus Taylor in a moment. First, though, a couple of quick emails, mornings@3aw.com.au, regarding the homelessness problem we have here in Victoria and my sort of partial solution, which is let's use the Mickleham Quarantine Centre. It's been empty for 4.5 years since we built it. Why don't we say to homeless people, that's where you go. Roof over your head, clean bed to sleep in, bathroom, shower, a couple of hot meals a day. I mean, everybody's a winner. Ryan says, well, if we got all the services there that they would also need, they could help them get back on track. Well, I agree, Ryan. I mean, it would go from being a quarantine centre to a homeless centre. And who knows? You know, people clean up, get fed properly. Maybe they could see a better path to life than sleeping on the streets. And Claire wants to know, will the federal Liberals allow pensioners to work and keep their money? Rick Clare says the rents and the cost of living is impossible on the pension if you do not own a house. Rick Clare, sadly, it's one of the biggest markers of poverty in later life. People who don't own their house and have no income or not much income apart from the age pension, it does make life extraordinarily difficult. Well, the budget reply speech was last night. Weirdly, it's the Leader of the Opposition that gives it, not the Shadow Treasurer. Leader of the Federal Opposition, also Leader of the Federal Liberal Party. Angus Taylor, good morning.
9: Good morning, Tom. Thanks for having me.
0: Now, I understand, well, I watched the speech. I know you want to get rid of bracket creep. Am I right in thinking that this was done for a couple of years in the late 1970s under Malcolm Fraser, and you want to sort of resurrect the idea?
9: Yeah, he had a go at it back then, but we've got a situation now where Australians are going backwards fast. Our standard of living has fallen more than any other developed country in the world, and it's time to axe Labor's toxic taxes. And one of those is its inflation tax, which through inflation we see Australians' tax rates constantly going up, and we need that to end. It's funding a whole series of wasteful bureaucracies, corporate welfare, their net zero obsession, giving programs, housing programs to non-Australians, Tom. All of that has got to go, and by doing that, we can stop taxes rising as they are under Labor and get rid of their toxic taxes.
0: So just so I'm clear about it, so what happens at the moment is over time, as inflation goes up, people's wages go up, and because the tax brackets are sort of fixed, they end up paying a higher average rate of tax. You're saying every year you'd ratchet up the tax brackets by, say, the rate of inflation so that, you know, inflation wouldn't be pushing up people's tax bill, is that right?
9: That's exactly right. So if you take an example, someone on $70,000 a year, the effect of this, even with a 2.5% inflation rate, is next year they're going to lose $250 a year, then it goes to $500, $750, $1,000, and it just keeps going. What we're saying is that's got to end. And this is funding the government. So what they're effectively doing is raising the tax rate on Australians without going to an election, without them knowing, until you look at your bank account. That's when you know. So that's got to end. And it's fueling a growth of government, which, as I say, has not been put to the Australian people. So if the government wants to raise taxes, that's open to it to do it, but it should take those policies to an election, and that does not happen right now. And sadly, we've also seen that with all of Labor's other taxes. It's taxes on homes, it's taxes on savings, it's taxes on small businesses.
0: Well, but don't treasurers love bracket creep? Because that way, every few years, they can hand a bit of it back and say, oh, look at that, we've given you a tax cut.
9: Well, treasurers who like bigger government do, but Australians hate losing their money. I mean, this is the point. It's great for a treasurer who wants to sneak in a tax increase without people realising what's happened to them until they look at their bank account.
0: Yeah.
9: And sadly, that's what we've had in place for some time. It gets worse, though. The important point about this, Tom, is if inflation goes up, that tax increase goes up. So the example I gave you a moment ago of the $70,000 earner, you double the numbers with current inflation rate. It goes 500, 1,000, 1,500, 2,000 over 4 years. And that is an inflation tax. Mm. And it means the government has an incentive to keep inflation raging, which is exactly what we're seeing right now.
0: Now, you mentioned other taxes, like we saw some big changes to capital gains tax, winding back of negative gearing, taxation of family trusts. If you were elected in a couple of years, would you reverse all of those big decisions that were made on budget night?
9: Yes. Yes. I mean, these are taxes on aspiration. It's an assault on aspiration. It's a war on aspiration. Labor's said they want intergenerational division. They want older Australians at war with younger Australians. And that's not going to achieve anything. On their own budget papers, Tom, we see that it's actually going to result in a reduction in the supply of housing. And we know the way to ensure we've got balance in housing is to make sure population growth is managed, is at a rate in line with the housing we have got, and doing everything we can to increase the supply of housing.
0: I do want to talk about that in a moment, but just another thing that's popped into my head. The thing that made me most angry on budget night was that, you know, the changes to trusts and negative gearing and capital gains tax, they weren't discussed prior to the election. In fact, they were denied. Could you introduce a charter of budget honesty that says you cannot make any major changes in the budget unless you've explained them, you know, as part of your manifesto prior to the last election? I mean, could that be something we could do in the future?
9: Look, you might be able to do that, but I think the best charter of budget honesty is the Australian people saying, if you're going to lie to us and not take something that important to an election, we're going to vote you out. That's the charter of budget honesty, is democracy. I think it is extraordinary that this Labor government went to the last election. Albanese said 50 times he wasn't going to impose these taxes, and now he wants to do it because, you know, what he wants to see is an Australia which is big government, big unions, big business working together, and getting rid of small business, which is, you know, the threat to small business from their small business tax, getting rid of small investors in homes, investors in other assets. That's what these taxes are all about. They don't like that.
0: Well, just on big government, I mean, I spoke to the Deputy Prime Minister, Richard Marles, and he tried to claim that debt was going down under Labor. I said it's not. I have the budget papers in front of me. But I mean, gross debt is going to hit, this is federal government gross debt, it's going to hit $1 trillion in the next 6 months. And according to the budget papers, by the end of the forward estimates, it'll be $1.25 trillion, a truly extraordinary number. I mean, have you got a plan to wind that back? Because, I mean, Peter Costello 20 years ago paid off the debt, but he was able to sell assets and privatise Telstra and Qantas and Commonwealth Bank. You know, those assets are gone now. So do you have a plan to wind that debt number back?
9: Yeah, absolutely. And the first thing is to get rid of the waste. Corporate welfare, which we, on a scale we have not seen before by Labor, their so-called MIA program, billions and billions of dollars. And, you know, the first company that got access to this was a quantum company on the west coast of the US. I mean, this is not where we should be spending our money. Ending the climate bureaucracy, the net zero authority, power lines to nowhere, fringe benefits tax for high-income Australians buying an EV, ending the housing bureaucracy that's led to less houses being built through the HAF, as they call it, the build-to-rent, and putting Australians first, Tom, which is saying our welfare, generous welfare programs in this country should be for Australian citizens, not for people the instant they arrive.
0: But do you reckon, I mean, all that sounds great, but do you really reckon you'll be able to make a sizable dent in $1.25 trillion of debt?
9: Yeah, the second piece of this is growing the economy and making sure the windfalls from growth are banked and put to pay down debt. We announced a Future Generations Fund last night, which would take commodity windfalls, the money that comes from, say, the iron ore price being higher than forecast, put that into a fund that pays down debt and invests in long-term infrastructure, the future of our country. So that is absolutely essential. That money's all being frittered away at the moment by this government, but also growing the economy, Tom. We know that a big part of what Peter Costello did is he just got the economy growing, and that means freeing up the red tape, getting investment moving. That's why we're giving a bigger incentive to small businesses to invest in this budget, the boosting small business investment, allowing accelerated depreciation up to $50,000. We know that encourages investment, and that's how you get growth. That's how you ensure that you have the money to pay down the debt, and you ensure that Australians are not paying higher taxes.
0: Final two questions. You spoke a bit last night about immigration. Now, the first thing is, and I think you mentioned it before, you want to limit immigration so that it population growth, but that is immigration. You want to sort of limit immigration to match the number of houses that we're building. So how would that work if we build, 100,000 houses in a year? Does that mean we could bring in 200,000 people, for example?
9: Yeah, but you remember there's some organic population growth. Australians are growing without immigration about 100,000 or so a year, although that's moving. And sadly, we're seeing the fertility rate in this country dropping right now. So you've got to take all of that into account. Some of the houses, of course, there's knockdowns as well. So you take that all into account. But what we're proposing here is each year the housing minister would say we've got this many new houses that are available. And that means we can absorb immigrants that are in line with that number of new houses. It's just common sense. I mean, if Labor had done this, there is no way we would have seen 2 million people over 6 years coming into the country, because we simply don't have the houses to do it. We've got immigration at 80,000 a year above their own targets and housing at 70,000 a year below their own targets. And it is not working. Young Australians can't get into a home. Young Australians are finding it, or all Australians who are having to rent are having to pay a lot more, 20% increase in rents in recent years since Labor has come to power. And housing, Australians are losing hope. Yeah. Young Australians are losing hope of ever owning a home.
0: I get that. Now and finally, another thing you mentioned last night, you want to cut welfare for non-citizens. So let's say someone comes here. In fact, I met a young girl the other day from China, studied here, wants to live here. She's on her way to getting permanent residency. I think it takes like a minimum of 4 years to become a citizen. Would that mean if you're a resident but not a non-citizen, like you wouldn't be able to get the dole if you're unemployed? Is that what you're proposing?
9: Yeah, it's the 17 programs that we've laid out, including JobSeeker, would be restricted to citizens. Now, that's not saying that if you're a non-citizen, you've got to leave the country. It's simply saying that this is a privilege of citizenship. Right now, you get access to programs like the family tax benefit the day you arrive. I mean, that makes no sense, Tom. When you've got a government that is ripping money away from veterans and at the same time providing a home deposit scheme or family tax benefit to people who have just arrived, it is a government that's got its priorities completely and utterly wrong. Citizenship is a privilege. It's a wonderful thing, and I want people aspiring to citizenship when they come to this country. I am a big believer in that, but there has to be privilege attached to it, and we have a very generous welfare scheme or programs in this country, but they should be a privilege of citizenship.
0: All right, we better leave it there. Angus Taylor, Federal Opposition Leader, thank you for your time.
9: Good to be with you, Tom.
0: Well, it's hard to disagree with a lot of these ideas. I'll be honest, I don't see debt going down much under a future Liberal government. I just think it's going to be too hard. I think, no welfare for non-citizens, limiting immigration to the number of houses that we build each year, ending bracket creep, and reversing all of Tuesday night's surprise tax increases, for which there was no mandate. 133693, mornings at 3aw.com.au. I mean, does any of this shift the needle? Roy Morgan, the polling group, did a poll overnight. One Nation, according to that poll, is now the most popular political party in Australia. One Nation support over 32%. Labor, I think, was 26 or 27. The Liberals were down at 18. 133693, calls and emails coming up at 20 past 9.
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28: It's Brad Arnold from Transport Victoria. The cleanup continues inbound on Old Geelong Road through Hoffers Crossing this morning. Not too far after Heathrow. The left lane's currently blocked after an earlier collision and repairs to a traffic light pole that was knocked down. Police are directing traffic through the scene. Morris Road carrying a lot of extra traffic northbound up towards Sayers Road. The Western Freeway has eased off nicely between Melton and Caroline Springs after two separate collisions during this morning's peak call. Lanes now open. And if you're on the train this morning, major delays continue for the Pakenham train line after an earlier fault.
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0: It is 9:24. Well, we just heard from Angus Taylor, essentially a rerun of last night's budget speech, but if you didn't watch it, look, they've got some good ideas. I mean, bracket creep is a terrible tax. What it means is, as people's pay goes up, you know, with inflation over time, because the tax brackets are at fixed dollar amounts, over time your average tax rate tends to increase. Then every few years the Treasurer says, oh, look, I'm giving you a tax cut. No, you're just handing back some, not all of the bracket creep. So I don't mind that. I think, you know, limiting immigration to roughly how many new houses we're building makes a lot of sense. Winding back Labor's taxes the other night, for which they had no mandate. Problem is, of course, for Angus Taylor, is he's got to get elected for any of this to happen, and he's got to survive his own colleagues for the next 2 years and hope that there's no more leadership challenges. Michael via email says, I don't trust the Liberals to keep their policies once elected. I trust Pauline Hanson. Well, Michael, as I said, I'll just dig up the poll that came out overnight, which was pretty interesting. So here it is. Now, this is the Roy Morgan poll. It was conducted just a few days ago. The most popular political party in Australia, One Nation, 32%. Labor, 28.5%. The Coalition, only 16.5%. So basically not much more than half of One Nation. The Greens at 11.5% and others 11.5%. So the Greens are steady. Labor's fallen a bit. The Coalition's fallen a lot. And One Nation just in the ascendancy. 133693, just a reminder, escape your pricey telco. 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Chris, good morning.
2: Good morning, Tom. Okay.
0: Yes,
2: my family emigrated to Australia from the UK when I was three. I didn't have much of a choice in the matter,
0: no.
2: But I'm glad it happened. I have been educated here. I have worked here since I was 16, paying taxes since I was 16. I'm pushing 60 now. If I lose my job, the chances of me getting another job are pretty slim.
0: So you still have a British passport, do you?
2: I don't have a passport to anywhere because I have no particular want of travelling the world. So like I said, if I lose my job, under his rules and regulations, I will lose my house.
0: I think there's a carve-out for British people that arrived here before the mid-80s or something because they were deemed to sort of automatically become Australian citizens. But are you still a British citizen, Chris?
2: Well, theoretically, yes, because I've never, as an adult, travelled. When I came here, I saw my mum's passport. I was sitting on her knee when her photo was taken.
0: Yeah.
2: The thing is, if he loses his job in the next election, he sponges off the taxpayer for the rest of his life.
0: No, it's a good point, Chris. A very good friend of mine, his dad, his dad's no longer with us, but his dad was Scottish. And my friend, despite growing up on the Mornington Peninsula and sounding and acting as Australian as you could, he had a British passport too and probably still does. Well, this is why these things got to be worked through because I'm a little uncomfortable. Like if someone is on the path to permanent residency and they're working here and then they lose their job, I mean, you can't just automatically become a citizen as much as you might want to. It does take at least 4 years, I'm told. Tony, hello.
3: Hey, Tom. Look, I'm going to vote Pauline Hanson, but Angus Taylor's on the right track now because this is what we all want. I've worked all my life, not to have immigrants come in and say, well, here's a lot of handouts for you. Think about us too. I'm going to be partially self-funded, not fully self-funded, so I need some pension and all our money's going. And we're a charity country. And for Chris, why doesn't he become an Australian citizen long enough?
0: Yeah, that is a good point. And I think if you've lived here, most of your life, as Chris has, and you've never bothered to become a citizen, well, maybe it's a wake-up call. I mean, just go and do it. Even if you don't intend to travel overseas, if you've lived in this country, you've been a part of this country, you enjoy the benefits of this country, then become a citizen. But on your pension, Tony, down the track you might need a partial or a full-age pension. Again, this is why the federal debt just going up and up and the NDIS spending being out of control is a problem because, the age pension is another big part of government spending and I'm worried that down the track we simply won't be able to afford it. And that's why it's important to wind back waste, to eliminate government programs that aren't necessary and so forth. It's just that it is much easier said than done. Scott, good morning.
4: Yeah, morning, Tom. Mate, Angus Taylor said a couple of things there that really resonated with me. One about taking from veterans to pay for people that have just come to the country.
0: Yeah.
4: And that guy that we just had, I forgot his name, you just spoke to him right before me, he said he's worked his backside off for himself and this country, paid all his taxes. It's time for him to get a reward. Couldn't agree with that more. And then my second point is what Angus Taylor's saying, even if he sticks to 80% of what he said, there's always going to be little things that all politicians do and sneak through without us knowing and they change the words and hoodwink us and all that. Even if it's 80%, it cannot get any worse than Labor right now.
0: Well, that's true. And that's why I asked him about, look, could we have some sort of charter of budget honesty and have, it's a bit like the core and the non-core promises. Look, there's always little things that you have to change. I mean, for example, this is quite a big thing. The federal government didn't foresee the war against Iran. And then when it happened, one of their responses, which I think was a good one, was to cut the petrol and the diesel excise in half for 3 months. I think it's only 3 months. Now, that's fair enough. That hadn't been raised before the last election because no one saw the war coming. And that's fair enough. But their argument about changing capital gains tax, negative gearing, family trust, it's all about intergenerational fairness. But they're saying that everything's changed. It hasn't changed in the last year. In fact, you can make a case that in Melbourne and Sydney, houses were less affordable a year ago than they are now because price growth has come off a bit in both the big cities. So this idea that the world changed in the past 12 months, hence all the lies on budget night, it's simply not true. That is itself a lie. It's really that Labor knew if they went to an election saying they would do all this, they might have ended up in the same box as Bill Shorten, and they might have lost the election. So they said one thing to get elected, did another thing once elected. And I might add there's a parallel here in Victoria, Commonwealth Games. You know, back in 2022, we'll have the Commonwealth Games, it'll be fantastic, it won't cost much, we can have it in all across regional Victoria. And Labor picked up a swag of votes in regional Victoria. After the election, we've looked at it, it's too expensive, we can't do it. 1-3-6-9-3, news headlines now with David Armstrong. You know, David, if we'd had the Commonwealth Games here, they'd be over by now.
5: They would, yes.
0: Yep.
5: We would have enjoyed them.
0: Well,
5: and our brightest and best would have performed, and we would have been able to see them in our own backyard.
0: I quite like the 2006 ones. I remember, is it Jane, someone who won the women's marathon, and I went down to Jeff Shedd and watched the weightlifting.

0: young women, a number of people went to the playground to walk their dogs and have their take the kids for a bit of a play before they had no. The crime scene established, very, very popular, and they're quite shocked that this could happen in their locale. Two 16-year-old boys caught trying to set fire to Bar Bambi.
1: Now, be careful. They don't know right from wrong, remember? So it's not their fault. That's the new law in Victoria for teenage criminals.
0: But they had a jerry can and matches.
1: No, they don't know. They didn't. How could they know? How could you say that? Dolai Incapax.
0: Police were patrolling the city in response to the escalating attacks on hospitality. They caught sight of these ne'er-do-wells. They grabbed them. They've been arrested. I imagine they'll be charged. But as you said, 16 years of age, they'll go through the children's court. The driver of the vehicle got away. We had that opinion poll you just mentioned, One Nation is now more popular than Labor, the coalition wallowing at just 16%. And the Prime Minister, who's been out this morning jabbing, Angus Taylor says, more Liberal and National MPs will quit the coalition over coming weeks. They see which way the wind is blowing.
1: That's why we had Pauline Hanson on yesterday to do her own little budget reply speech. Because, I mean, according to the poll numbers, she's the opposition.
0: The numbers don't lie. Last night, statistically, for Geelong was huge. Sean Manor, 41-point win over Brisbane to start with. He kicked 5 goals. He had 30 touches. Then it was Tom Stewart in defence, 28 disposals, 17 intercept possessions. That's a very...
1: 17?
0: 17. That's a huge stat in footy these days.
1: Were they all marks? Or no, some of them must have been handballs.
0: Pretty well, but...
1: I think the record for intercept marks is Darcy Moore with 10. And
0: away, but
1: Jacob Wiedering got 9 in a couple of games. I didn't know that... 17, anyway.
0: They looked good last night.
1: They did.
0: All there at 10.
1: And it was done up in Brisbane, I think, too. So there you go. 133693, mornings at 3aw.com.au. In a moment, we're going to speak to the mayor of the city of Port Phillip. They've got a pretty draconian new policy to try and reduce homelessness in that municipality. But I think if we want to deal with homelessness, it's not just one council versus another council. It's got to be citywide, statewide. And I do think this idea, and a lot of people have emailed me about it, why don't we say to homeless people, you have to go and live in the Mickleham quarantine facility? It's safe, it's dry, you'll have a roof over your head, you'll get meals, you'll have a clean bed, bathrooms. I just don't see the downside here. 133693, and after 10 o'clock, we're going to speak to a West Australian mum who refuses to attend parent-teacher interviews. She doesn't like them. And later on today, there's going to be a pretty important court case in the federal court. Essentially, it's going to try and answer the question, what is a woman? For the vast bulk of human history, this was not an issue people worried about. We all knew what was a woman and what was a man. The last 10 years, we've got confused about it. Could the confusion be ending in the federal court this afternoon? That's all ahead at 25 to 10.
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8: Solutions to the homelessness problem. We are going to speak to the Mayor of the City of Port Phillip in a moment, but it is not a problem unique to the City of Port Phillip. It's in Melbourne, it's in Frankston, it's all over the joint. 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Adrian says, Tom, during your interview with Angus Taylor, you asked if there was a charter of budget honesty that he might introduce. Adrian says, why don't we enforce the law about obtaining financial disadvantage via deception? So if, you know, Jim Chalmers and Anthony Albanese, they lied to us about the big tax changes on budget night, we take them to court. Yeah, well, that'd be interesting, wouldn't it? Claire says, I work with homeless people daily in Frankston. I believe the Mickleham project would be an amazing opportunity to utilise the existing building and facilities. Well, I agree, Claire. And yes, we'd have to have services, you know, psychiatric, whatever, to help homeless people. But I would have thought it's infinitely better than having them sleeping on the street. And on non-citizens getting welfare, Angus Taylor told us they'd stop that. Stephen says, try going to the United States and demanding that the US government provide you with a house and welfare. It wouldn't happen, Stephen. Anthony, good morning.
9: Good morning, Tom. Just quickly on that immigration welfare, Angus Taylor said that it was going to be grandfathered. He was saying that last night on Sky News. But
8: you can't, I mean, grandfather, you want to go back and say, we paid you some welfare 2 years ago, now you have to give it back.
9: No, what he was saying was, what we're going to do is it's going to be implemented from when they get voted in. So start at that point. So everyone beyond that's on it now, stays there.
8: Now, Anthony,
9: try and help him get it off.
8: You realise you've committed a gender offence there because you said grandfather. Did you hear how the Greens phrased it yesterday? They say grand person.
9: Absolutely. I don't participate in that. I have a very strong opinion of what a woman is, and that's not why I rang.
8: All right. Well, thank you, Anthony. And we are going to talk about that later on because of this court decision, federal court decision coming up later on today. Unfortunately, it's not until about 2 or 2.30, but essentially, the federal court is going to decide what is a woman, because there's this massive debate. Can transgender women, that is men who dress up as women, can they go into women's spaces, either online or physically, change rooms, sporting clubs, you know, apps, you name it. All right, look, homelessness is an issue. I remember in 1990, I moved to the UK to study for 2 years, and I was a bit shocked at the number of beggars that I saw over there. And I felt like we didn't have that here in Australia. Well, of course, 36 odd years later, we do have it, and in spades. It is particularly bad in the city of Port Phillip. The mayor is Alex Macon. Alex, good morning.
10: Good morning.
8: Well, look, it goes without saying that you do have a homelessness problem, particularly around St Kilda. So what are you planning to do?
10: Last Wednesday, our council adopted an amendment to our local laws, which still enable camping on council land if you are a rough sleeper. But what we have added are a series of behavioural responses. Because as much as there is rough sleeping, this is actually around community safety. It is around the community safety of our broader community and the community safety of people who, for whatever circumstance, are rough sleeping. And, you know, part of the reason we're down this path is rough sleepers who are simply trying to sleep and be coming under threat from other people. So what we've introduced is a series of behavioural triggers where if someone is a risk to themselves or others, we work with service providers to try and triage that situation. If that is not successful, that's where we have the ability to work with Victoria Police to manage that situation, including the safe storage of possessions while police deal with specific incidents.
8: So if someone's behaving badly, like threatening people or whatever, you could, and they've got a swag and, I don't know, a cardboard box and some plastic bags full of things, that stuff could all be confiscated.
10: That stuff could be stored, excluding personal belongings. So personal belongings, such as identification, medication, you know, sentimental artefacts will remain with the person. What we would be storing is the broader sort of encampment equipment, if required.
8: Okay,
10: remembering this is a last resort.
8: Last resort. But, I mean, would that solve the problem? I mean, someone who's affected by drugs and, you know, issuing threats and screaming at people, I mean, is taking away their swag, for example, going to stop them doing that?
10: This is why this is done in conjunction with Victoria Police, if required. Remembering this is after we have worked with service providers in providing a triage and that immediate sort of early intervention. This only takes place where Victoria Police need to intervene and council is therefore able to safely store those possessions.
8: But is the idea that the person realises they've been behaving badly and they promise to behave better and then in a week or two they get their things back?
10: They'll be able to collect the belongings within the same business day. This is, and alongside this is a weekly operational meeting with service providers, Victoria Police and Council. So Council coordinating the responses. So in situations where, say, there's repeated behavioural issues, we're hoping this approach will get us on top of that so we can have a more proactive response.
8: Look, just quickly, I've had this idea because obviously it's not limited to Port Phillip. You see it in the CBD. They've got a big problem around Frankston on the Mornington Peninsula. We've got this Mickleham quarantine facility which has several hundred beds and cabins on it. Why don't we just say to all homeless people, that's where you're going. We'll feed you. We'll give you services. You'll have a roof over your head. You'll have a bathroom. You'll have a bed. Why don't we do that?
10: Well, I note that the Special Envoy for Homelessness is also the member for McMinara, which covers the city of Port Phillip. And the Special Envoy has been a critic of Port Phillip's approach, despite the fact that we have embedded a welfare-first response. You know, if the Special Envoy wants to resolve homelessness, then he is in the role to be able to actually resolve it.
8: All right. Thank you for your time.
10: And what I note is over the past year, the rates of homelessness have actually increased.
8: Yeah, they have. Well, thank you for your time. Alex Macon there, Mayor of the City of Port Phillip. Look, my solution is quite draconian. I mean, I'm literally saying you round up the homeless people, and I mean that, you know, and say this is where you're going. You know, and you drive down Elizabeth Street and up and down the CBD and into St Kilda and out to Frankston and whatever, and you say to all the homeless people, I'm sorry, you've been homeless for a while. We've observed this. It's not good for you. It's not good for other people. We're going to take you to a nice place to stay. And then you stay there and you try and help them. But I've only picked the Mickleham Quarantine Centre because it's there and it's empty and we paid for it. 1-3-6-9-3 at 14 to 10.
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13: It's Brad from Transport Victoria. The cleanup continues in Hoppers Crossing inbound on Old Geelong Road after a collision and a traffic light pole was knocked down. Still got the left lane closed there. Citybound with crews on site. Speeds down to 40 past the flashing lights. Delays pushing back towards Heath Road and Morris Road. You can allow extra time as you make your way through the area. The freeway nearby unaffected and travelling well Melbourne bound. The Eastern Freeway set to close this weekend. Both directions between Bulleen and Tram Roads. That starts at 10 o'clock tonight. Detour wide. Allow extra time when that closure's in place.
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8: It is 11 to 10 on homelessness. Jasmine says, we moved to the city recently and we walk across it every day and night and it is seriously becoming a slum. There's homeless people sleeping across the footpath, congregating in groups with shopping trolleys, drinking, shouting abuse, rubbish everywhere. I agree, Jasmine, and I see it every day. And I know one of our producers, Michael, lives in St Kilda. He sees it there. And it is a growing problem around Frankston and other parts of the Mornington Peninsula. So, you know, we can't just let this go on. And I look, what I'm proposing is draconian. We literally round up all the homeless people, but we're not throwing them in jail. We're saying, here's a nice place to stay. You will have a roof over your head, which, by the way, you don't currently have. You'll have a bed. You'll have a bathroom. We can get some clean clothes. You'll get fed. I mean, that is infinitely better for everybody at the Mickleham Quarantine Centre. 133693, weather now for Victorian Opera, presenting the Diggy Dye family classic, The Magic Pudding, the 15th to the 30th of May. So it starts today. Tickets from $28 at victorianopera.com.au. It's currently 15 degrees. Our forecast top is a sunny 22. Greg, good morning.
23: Good morning, Tom. Listen, the Mickleham Quarantine Centre, it's a nice idea on the surface, but really what you're proposing is just a drop in the ocean. We have in Victoria just under 8,000 young people, that's just between 12 and 24 years of age, that don't have a safe and secure place to sleep every night. So just under 8,000 young people are homeless every single night in Victoria. If you're saying we're going to put 1,000 people into Mickleham, because that's all it holds, is a 1,000-bed facility, how do you determine that 1,000? Is it the first 1,000 you can catch? Is it the first 1,000 you can coerce? How are you going to do it? How do you decide who gets in and who misses out?
8: Greg, I don't know, but I'll start bizarrely by quoting Mao Tse-tung, saying the longest journey starts with a single step. I mean, even if it is just 1,000, that's 1,000 fewer homeless people on the streets. So, you know, I'd start with the obvious cases of the homeless people who are behaving badly. And I'd start down Elizabeth Street in the CBD and Fitzroy Street in St Kilda and on the side of the Nepean Highway in Frankston. But, I mean, that's where I'd start. And you're right, this will not solve the entire problem, but it's better than doing nothing. Thanks, Greg. Dinesh, hello.
0: Yeah, hi, Tom. I'm actually calling in regard to the housing problem. I migrated in 1992 from India. At the time when I migrated, I actually applied for a permanent residency in India and came, you know, the right way from my home country.
8: Mm.
0: At the time when I came and actually came here, you know, the average price of housing was about four times my gross salary. You know, you could get a house for something between 150 and 200,000.
8: Yep.
0: And I would have thought that the infrastructure at the time in the early 90s when I migrated, you know, was respectable, as in you had, you know, a good amount of schooling, bridges, roads, you know, you name it. We had reasonable and respectable infrastructure. Today, the housing situation has become acute. Albanese says, you know, he's still going to look at 275,000 migrants coming into the country. He doesn't actually qualify how many houses these migrants require. You've also got a floating population of 550,000 students who are hitting the country every year, and that has a, you know, tremendous impact on rent. And then you've got, you know, my children are now 24 and 26. They want housing. They want to move out. They want to rent. So you've got that domestic pressure also on rentals and housing purchasing as well. My point is that, listen, I mean, Blind Freddy would tell you, you know, you need to put a zero migration policy in place because you don't have enough of
8: supply. Yeah, well, I mean, and that may be what the numbers support. I mean, I like the theory of what Angus Taylor is proposing. So, right, each year we can predict the local increase of population, you know, births less deaths, and let's say that's 100,000 a year. And then we say, let's say we're building, I don't know, 200,000 homes a year. Each home has, well, let's say it's 100,000 homes. Each home has four people in it. That's 400,000. So you can have 100,000 naturally increase, 400,000 migrants, and, sorry, 200,000 migrants. And that's, there's your target. You know, 300,000 total increase because we've got 100,000 new homes, something like that. And I'm probably mucking up the math, Dinesh, but we, well, for quite a long time now in this country under both parties, we've allowed immigration to run riot. And look, business loves it. I mean, Harvey Norman thinks it's fantastic, you know, because it's, you know, more immigrants is more customers, but the infrastructure doesn't keep up. And even maybe pausing immigration just for a year or so to allow infrastructure to keep up might not be a bad idea. But anyway, at least what Angus Taylor is saying is, let us link immigration to houses. And to me, that makes a lot of sense. 133693, mornings at 3aw.com.au at 5 to 10.
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8: Righto, it is almost 10 o'clock, so news coming up shortly with David Armstrong. After news, parent-teacher interviews. We attend them. I mean, most parents with kids at school do. I don't particularly enjoy them, but I think it's important. We're going to speak to a mother from Perth who's decided to axe them, to can them. She doesn't want to attend them anymore, feels they're not suitable for her children. Exactly why? I guess we'll find out straight after the news. And also, there's a case in the federal court this afternoon. It's all about this women-only app that rejected a transgender woman because the facial recognition software said that the transgender woman was actually a man. But it does raise the definition of what is a woman. Now, the highest court in the land in the UK last year decided to go back to the old-fashioned biological concept that a woman is a biological adult female and a man is a biological adult male. Here in Australia, we've got somewhat confused about this. Your calls as well, as always. Anything you would like to discuss, 133-693.
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10: 16 degrees in Melbourne, sunny at top today, 22, 10 o'clock. Good morning. I'm David Armstrong. A man's body has been found at a playground in Tarneit this morning. A crime scene's been established on Bruni Drive. This young woman says the grim discovery has left her on edge.
26: I was here last night and usually I don't feel unsafe in this area. I come here pretty, very often. And now, I think I would think twice before going out when it's dark or when I'm alone at the park. And it's just now more scarier. And now my parents won't let me go out either.
10: Police say the circumstances surrounding the man's death are yet to be established. The investigation remains ongoing. Tensions have flared in the Public Accounts and Estimates Committee this morning with the Treasurer Jacqueline Symes being grilled over the details of her budget. National's MP Jade Benham slammed the Treasurer over the state's debt levels, while Ms Symes said the state's forecast to achieve an operating surplus.
27: Jurisdictions around the world would like to be in operating surplus.
28: Combined, we have more debt when we have reached the limit of our borrowing capacity. Don't you agree?
27: Okay.
10: Ruthless teenage arsonists have been caught trying to set fire to Bar Bambi in AC/DC Lane for the third time in a month. Police were patrolling the city as part of a task force set up to protect hospitality venues. They saw two 16-year-olds run from a Kia with a jerry can. They smashed the bar's windows and were trying to pour fuel inside when they were arrested. Well, teachers are turning on their own union ahead of another day of wage negotiations with the government. Dozens of schools have voted to condemn the union's softly, softly handling of the dispute, urging it to reinstate the threat of half-day strikes. The Prime Minister claims more Liberal and National MPs will quit the coalition over coming weeks. A new opinion poll shows One Nation is now more popular than Labour, while the Coalition is wallowing on a primary vote of just 16%, Anthony Albanese would not be drawn on those poll numbers, but predicts more opposition members will defect. He says last night's budget reply offered no serious policy solutions.
9: The Coalition are down to 41 members of the House of Representatives. I suspect that when we come back, that will decrease further when we come back during these budget sittings. And it is just a debacle.